0: Well, PJ, the Knicks still have the series lead despite San Antonio ending New York's 13-game win streak the other day. Big deficits early for the Knicks has been a problem.
1: Yeah, that's been the MO so far for San Antonio. They led by 10 at the end of the first quarter, game one, 10 end of the first quarter, game two, and 12 in game three the other night. The Knicks are just digging holes. They've showed the ability to come from behind every time, which is probably somewhat comforting, but it would be a heck of a lot easier if they could start a lot better. And the start of the second half in game three really got them in trouble because it completely turned around the game and energized the San Antonio Spurs. The other thing that happened in game three that didn't happen in the first two games, the Knicks had more turnovers than San Antonio, which was bad enough, but points off turnovers was 21-7 plus 14. For the San Antonio Spurs. The Knicks obviously have to take better care of the ball.
0: Well, how this game is officiated tonight will certainly be of great interest to me. I want to get your thoughts on it because it's been a physical series. We know that. Knicks on Wemby, Spurs on Brunson, all the off-ball holding as well.
2: Go back historically, and it's true of this San Antonio Spurs team, under Pop and under Mitch. This is a San Antonio team that plays great defense but doesn't put their opponent on the free throw line, and New York was not a high free throw attempt. To me, it's a non-story.
1: Agreed. I just think that, you know, the Knicks foul a lot. They were 19th in the regular season out of 30 teams in fouls committed. These teams are both very physical. The Knicks have a tendency to foul more. It's not an accident that in all three games, the Spurs have shot more free throws than the Knicks. That's pretty much the way it is when these two teams compete. I think with the group that we have tonight, officiating Zach Zarba, Courtney Kirkland, and James Williams, they tend to let the teams play. It's going to be interesting to see if the teams can adjust or the referees are going to have to blow the whistle more, which unfortunately will mean more free throws.
0: Speaking of officiating, yesterday we got word no flagrant foul will be assigned to Victor Wembanyama on a no call in the first quarter of game three. George Sedano, fourth member of our crew, has more.
3: Yeah, Casti, Monty McCutcheon, the head of officiating for the NBA, was on NBA Today yesterday with Malika Andrews and discussed that particular play where he pushed Jalen Brunson's head down. The officials missed that. He did say that should have been called a foul. You mentioned that it was not called a flagrant foul. And here's the interesting part of this. A player can get up to three flagrant fouls in the postseason. On the fourth, he is suspended for a game. Currently, Victor Wembanyama has two, so the one that they did not give him or assess him yesterday after reviewing the film is a pretty big deal, Kestis.
0: George, at least one New York City tabloid tried to paint Wemby as the villain here. The New York Post front page put out the wanted-style poster on the cover. The headline read, "For Crimes Against the Knicks." Well, Victor got booed lustily as he came onto the floor for his normal workout just a little while ago. We're getting set for Game 4 of the NBA Finals here at Madison Square Garden. Can't wait to bring it to you. First, back to Jim Basquiat and Corey Alexander in NBA Countdown.
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0: Here's Castle front court, Spurs up two, drives to the right, finds Champagne at the top, his three's on the way, and he buries it. Julian Champagne with a triple. Champagne's got the last eight.
1: He's got such an amazing story. You know, he got cut in the NBA a few years back. He's had tough moments, and he keeps pushing, and now he's NBA Finals.
0: 47-46, Spurs the lead in the ball, pass to the corner, Champagne tries another three, makes another one. The New York native has four triples against the Knicks.
1: Julian has been phenomenal. He's had games where he's missed shots and he's had double-digit rebounds. He's been an absolute unsung hero.
2: Julian Champagne hit three threes in Game 3, which gave him 56 triples in these playoffs, passing our own Danny Green from 2013 for the most in a single postseason by a Spurs player. Since going 0-5 from beyond the arc in Game 4 against OKC, he's averaging nearly 15 a game, 48% shooting, including 22 of 46 from beyond that arc. He also likes playing at his old college home of Madison Square Garden. The former St. John star with our PJ Carlissimo and George Sedano.
3: Champagne for three is good. Julian Champagne drains it from the right side, and St. John's goes ahead 56-41.
4: Julian, what's it like, Staten Island, Bishop Laughlin, St. John's? You played in this building before, but never when the stakes were quite this high. I don't know. Maybe you and I would think a Big East championship's a bit more important. But what was it like coming home? How much did you look forward to it, and how was it?
5: It was pretty cool, honestly and truly. Just first initial reactions, walking on the court. It was like, whoa, this is what it's all about, you know. So it's been pretty cool so far. I can't complain. Obviously, the dub definitely helps, but it's been fun.
3: Back to Jules. Jules, left wing three on the way. Yes, sir! He is the franchise's new leader in made three-pointers. 10 of them. 33, a new career high for Julian Champagne.
4: Talk about your journey. Go big picture with me for a second. You come out of St. John's. You go undrafted. You make the decision to leave. You go undrafted. You bounce around. You play G League a couple different places. You settle in San Antonio, and even that, a little up and down. And now back-to-back, you've played 82 games. You're a starter. You're a main rotation player on one of the best teams in the league. You got a chance to win an NBA championship. How's that journey been?
5: It's been good. It's been a lot of ups and downs, a lot of good days, a lot of bad days. But I guess that's just how it goes. Obviously, I got cut from Philadelphia in 23, played in the G League for a little bit, and then San Antonio ended up picking me up on a two-way. And I owe everything to them, honestly and truly. They gave me a shot when no one else did. So that's kind of just what it was. I took my run from there.
4: How different is San Antonio now? You've been there 3 years. I mean, how has it changed? Not just with Wemby coming in, but I mean the changes you went through with Pop, with Mitch, the team. How's that journey been over kind of three distinctly different years?
5: It's been cool. I mean, it's been a little different every year. Obviously, my first year Coach Pop was there, my second year Coach Pop was there, and then Mitch takes over. But overall, it's been pretty cool. I think the team did a really good job of just making it super seamless, keeping the same principles intact, no matter who's coaching or whatnot. But yeah, they've done a great job.
6: And there's one man on the New York Knicks. They call him Captain Clutch. And he's the one guy you want on your side coming down the stretch of a ball game like this.
0: Jalen Brunson, who's back on the floor. Brunson with it. Harassed by Castle. Spins to the lane. Left-hand float. Yes! Captain Clutch getting them started.
7: How is it defensively against Brunson as opposed to maybe some of the other guys you've faced before?
5: I mean, Brunson's a little smaller. He's also a little craftier. So he gets to his spots. He plays the angles really well. So it's a little more difficult guarding guys like that. But I think that obviously we have Steph, who's a great on-ball defender. The big fella's back there, so that makes everything a little easier.
2: Back with Corey Alexander. Corey, we've spoken about how the Knicks are awfully tough when they get contributions from the Shamets, McBrides, Robinsons. For the Spurs, how much does the floor open up, either for dribble penetration for the guards or roaming the paint for Wemby, when a player like Julian Champagne is hitting trays at such a consistent rate?
8: It's tremendous because as a defense, you are fearful of helping. And you need help whenever you're playing against Wemby. But when you've got Julian Champagne knocking down threes, similar to game one where he made five in the first half, it just opens up the offense for not just Wimby, but for Castle to be able to get to the rim, Dylan Harper as well. So they need a guy like Champagne to step up and shoot the basketball, especially when you consider that this backcourt of Fox and Harper have struggled. Mm-hmm. I believe a combined 4 of 26 from beyond the three-point arc in this series.
2: Coming up next on NBA Countdown, presented by SoFi, we spotlight the Knicks' Swiss Army knife. His name is Josh Hart. 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
6: Emotions running high, so the Josh Hart play. A screen by Wembanyama made Jalen Brunson very angry. Knicks are running hot, so they're going to get a free throw here off to Josh Hart, but it's something for us to be mindful of because Jalen Brunson got in the face of Victor Wembanyama and pointed at him.
15: We can all agree that a foul was missed on that play.
16: Right.
15: We have a big part of our job is to on-ball, off-ball exchanges between referees. Mm-hmm. We did a poor job of that here where we got two people on-ball and we don't see the screening action. And if we break down in our fundamentals in even the smallest amount, we have the opportunity to miss a clear foul as we missed here.
16: Maybe New York's newest villain. Is that kind of the ultimate compliment?
17: I guess I'm nowhere near Trae Young level though.
18: I don't think it's a villain role. If you get hit, you hit back. That's life, you know. If life hits you, you need to figure out a way to get on your feet and hit it back. Vic's, every time he rolls, he gets tagged. He gets hit. If he's trying to go set a screen, if he's trying to box out, whatever it may be, he's getting grabbed, he's getting held. It would be crazy for him to think that he's going to get open by not hitting somebody.
2: Well, Wemby the villain after the altercation with Brunson in game 3. That was Monty McCutcheon, by the way, chiming in on no flagrant for the Spurs big man. But here's something to focus on. In the wins this postseason, Mikal Bridges is putting up nearly 16 points a game on 62% shooting. In the Knicks' 3 losses, he's been at 4 points a game, 22% from the floor. Back with Corey Alexander. And Corey, this New York team is much more than Brunson and Cat. And I thought Mike Brown was in a tough spot in game 3 because Bridges was off from the field. But players he generally turns to take Mikal's minutes, like Shamet and McBride, were also off, 1 of 10 combined. So it's easy to say they have to be better collectively. But how tough is that when San Antonio is so committed as a team defensively?
8: Well, in San Antonio, what they're doing is they're forcing Jalen Brunson to play one-on-one. When you look at Jalen Brunson averaging 27 field goal attempts per game, in this series, a lot of it has to do with the fact that he's playing against single coverage. So therefore, the open opportunities for Mikal Bridges, for Josh Hart, for OG Anunoby, for Landry Shamet, etc., they don't exist because the Spurs aren't in much help. And the floor is not spaced to be able to get those guys opportunities. So one of the things I think that Mike Brown will make the switch is get Jalen off the basketball, allow him to play off the ball, and Cat go back to being more of a facilitator so he can spread the basketball around the floor equally. I believe that will be the adjustment we see from Mike Brown in game four.
2: It makes a lot of sense. The first two games of the series, Josh Hart barely scored, but he impacted the Knicks' two wins in every other way. In game three, he was 4 of 7 from beyond the arc. Knicks coach Mike Brown on his X Factor.
19: Every team that I've been a part of that has gone to the finals, and especially that has won it, has an X Factor, a wild card, and that's somebody that plays off of their emotions, but it's usually at one speed. And most of the times you love it, and sometimes you may pull your hair out of your head if you haven't. And that person was Josh. You know, back in San Antonio, it was Steven Jackson. In Golden State, it was Draymond Green. Here, it's Josh.
2: Yeah, Hart had 16 points, 9 rebounds, 5 assists in that third game. Another example of how he influences games in so many ways. He also knows New York will have to meet San Antonio's physicality tonight. The Hart of the Knicks with our PJ Carlissimo and George Sedano.
7: Josh, let's reflect back real quick on game three. What was different in that game, and how can you guys adjust here moving forward for game four?
20: I think that our physicality, attention to detail, should have been sharper. You know, we let them control our paint, get in our paint, you know, almost at will. You know, when we get lobs, you know, off pick and roll, stuff like that. So we have to have a better attention to detail and focus going into game four, you know, which I think we'll do.
0: OG Anunoby dribbles, gets by Vassell, got fouled by Cornette. Layup attempt not good, ended up on the deck and to the line. Go the Knicks.
21: I know we're only three games in, but based on those three, is this series more physical than maybe any other one you've been involved in, or not really? It's kind of business as usual.
20: Nah, I mean, kind of business as usual. But shot 10 free throws the last two second half, so it can't be that physical. So it's business as usual, and I'm sure game four is going to be even more physical.
21: Your game has always been based to a large extent on how many different things you do. You bring a lot more things to the table than an average player. I mean, some guys take care of the ball and maybe do a little bit of this and don't play D or whatever the hell. You're kind of across the board. I mean, how can you change that much from game to game?
20: I think it's just the type of player I am, the talent I am. You know, some people's talent is to go score the ball. Some people's talent is to rebound the ball, defend. You know, I just feel like I can do a little bit of everything, a jack of all trades.
0: Brunson with it. Nice ball fake on Castle. Still sends it outside hard. Wide open three attempt. Drills another one. How about three triples for Josh Hart?
6: Wow, big time cuts. They are not in his zip code, and Josh is saying, I'm here for it.
21: You made 100 threes this year. You shot over 40%. What went into that, and how conscious a decision was it when the summer began to come back in some ways a little bit different offensive player?
20: The summer was weird because I had to do, you know, some hand surgeries and stuff like that, so I missed a lot of the summer in terms of getting those reps that I really wanted to. You know, fortunately, as soon as Mike got hired, that was one of the first conversations. Was like, we need to, you know, let's bring in a shooting coach to do something that I can work with every single day. And we got Peter Patton, who's been great, great for my development and the confidence. So I'm looking to forward to having a full offseason, so to say, you know, this summer.
0: Here's Brunson. Brunson driving in traffic, left hand, hits again. Jalen Brunson taking over in the fourth quarter.
7: Your relationship with Jalen is unique, as everyone knows, and you guys go way back. So you know how hard he is on himself. Even after game two, when we interviewed him, you guys had just won. He was lamenting missing the free throw, et cetera, et cetera. He's having some times here where he's scuffling a little bit. How do you guys make things easier for him?
20: I think probably, especially, you know, in game three, kind of getting him off the ball a little bit and taking some of that pressure off him, taking some of that, you know, that beating that he's getting picked up 94 feet kind of, you know, off his plate. And whether that's playing through Cat or Kel, OG, someone like that, I think we can do that. I think we can be better defensively in terms of getting stops, getting out and running, and you know, finding him, you know, in transition when he's open. And then lastly is crashing offensive glass. You know, I'm sure you guys have watched thousands upon thousands of NBA games. And you know, sometimes your best, most open looks are off of offensive rebound. And, you know, so those are three things that we can do to help him be in a good rhythm and kind of take some of that wear and tear off of him.
2: You like our Mike Martino incorporating that heart music in the backdrop there. The Knicks haven't lost consecutive games at Madison Square Garden since February. Keeping an eye on the start after the Spurs outscored them 33-22 in the first of Game 3. Part of the reason why a stronger start is important for New York, it brings the MSG crowd into the game. I get, Corey Alexander, that many players like Jalen Brunson allow the game to come to them. It's part of the reason why he's so lethal in clutch time. But how difficult is that balancing act for players of not forcing it versus being too passive when the game tips off?
8: Well, Jalen Brunson has that trait that great point guards have. When you think about Russell Westbrook, you think about Chris Paul, the greats that have played this game, and it's that they're stubborn. And what they don't want is for anyone to be able to take the basketball out of their hands, even their own coaches. This may be the best thing for their team. I believe Jalen Brunson will allow Mike Brown to take the ball out of his hands some to alleviate that 94-foot pressure throughout the game to allow him to be fresher on the offensive end. But when you think about how stubborn guys can be, Jalen wants to show that he can beat that pressure and still be an

0: miss a score in this game.
1: Yeah, we talked about the start. Brunson, 7.9 fourth quarter points in his playoff career with the Knicks, most by any player with one team past 30 years. So he is a finisher. Coming up next on NBA Countdown, presented by SoFi, Stephon Castle on being poised, while his coach Mitch Johnson on being ready for an early New York counterpunch. And that's next. 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
4: The San Antonio Spurs come to Madison Square Garden and knock off the Knicks 115-111. San Antonio down 2-1 in the NBA Finals.
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0: I understand the discourse around it, but that's not an age thing or an experience thing. 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
1: Jim Baskel back on NBA Countdown, presented by SoFi, taking you to Game 4 of the NBA Finals. Spurs, Knicks, New York up 2-1. They do it tonight from Madison Square Garden. You heard Mitch Johnson talk. Like, so many teams are looking for those players that can perform in the big spots as the draft is coming near. Winners. They're trying to find winners. Well, Jalen Brunson's one of those players, but 4.3 assists per game, 4.3 turnovers per game this series. Lowest field goal percentage at 37 on 75-plus shot attempts through the first three games of the finals since 1957, most turnovers 13 in any three-game span of his career in the playoffs. A big reason behind those numbers is the defense of Stephon Castle, who knows all about playing at MSG, having played at UConn. He also knows about the importance of poise in the moment.
2: I mean, coming into environments like this, I mean, it's something you can't shy away from, especially with the, you know, goals and aspirations that we have for our season. You know, we knew that it was a must-win game, so I mean, yeah, just focus on the things that matter throughout the game and not really paying too close attention to the crowd. I mean, they're going to be there regardless, especially cheering on their team. So, I mean, you should want to play in those kind of environments. I feel like that's when we play at our best.
1: All right, Corey Alexander. It's interesting because even after losing game two, Castle and company were showing the utmost confidence. I remember you telling me a good sign was when Wemby missed the game winner, how he slapped high fives with De'Aaron Fox. In terms of their makeup, what strikes you about how they've stayed confident, even in the midst of failure?
3: Well, one of the things you're talking about, a number of confident young men, is simply because they put in the work in. And it's cliche, but you hear NBA players say all the time, I trust the work. Well, they've absolutely worked. And you think about six of the nine true rotation players for the Spurs were drafted by the Spurs. So you've got to give their development a lot of credit. Mm-hmm. And Mitch Johnson gets a lot of that credit as well, because he was in the development side until about a year and a half ago. So this Spurs group is confident in the work that they put in. And another thing, when you mentioned Stephon Castle, even though he's from Atlanta, his father, Stacy, who graduated from Oak Hill Academy a year after me, mm-hmm. is from Far Rockaway. He's playing at home as well. So he has a little more incentive by playing in the Garden.
1: There you go. He and Champagne, by the way. Spurs can become the first team ever to win the NBA Finals after losing the first two at home. They improved to 12-2 when they score 110-plus points in these playoffs, compared to 1-6 when they're under that figure. Looking to become the fourth team since 2000 to tie the NBA Finals after trailing 2-0. Their coach, Mitch Johnson, with our PJ Carlissimo and Doris Burke.
4: Jim, thank you so much. With Mitch Johnson prior to Game 4. Listen, I know you got more to your brand of basketball, but is there any room here for you to appreciate that a group of 25-year-olds walked into Madison Square Garden under duress of the circumstance and one of the unique places to play in the world and comported themselves the way they did?
0: For sure. I believe that there's room to feel a level of satisfaction from it and also understand that there's a lot more to be done and a job that's unfinished and also something that I expected them to do.
5: Dealer's choice. You want to talk about assists or you want to talk about turnovers? Which was better? Did one make you happier than the other?
0: I think what made me the most happy in that regard was just I thought we had a really appropriate level of attack. What I mean by that is I thought our guys were really aggressive. I thought they were trying to touch the paint and bend the defense. And I thought when they had reads, they did a really good job of just being decisive. And I think when we've done that, we have guys that can score for themselves. They can get shots for their teammates. They can play in crowds and then get rid of the ball appropriately when they make the early pass and the right play. And I thought we did that at a high level.
5: You took care of the ball exceptionally well. For the entire game, particularly in the fourth quarter. You scared me a little bit in the first quarter with finishing quarters. I said, uh-oh, here we go again, because you had played so well for the majority of the first half, and then the margins got you toward the end. What was the message, if anything, at halftime? Just, we've got to do it better, because you did it significantly better in the second half.
0: Yeah, we've done a great job all year and throughout the playoffs of making winning plays and putting ourselves in positions to win. I think one thing that we have to continue to get better at is minimize putting ourselves in situations to lose. And those can be two different buckets and two different perspectives. And I think we have at times allowed ourselves to just not be quite sharp enough or understand. It may not be an egregious mistake, but how when you watch a game in chronological order, how 5, 6, 7,

0: plays can play out. And during that stretch, you go from being up two and then you're down seven at halftime. And it doesn't have to be something egregious every time, but the way that it unfolds, it's very connected. And so some of that stuff in terms of, you know, putting yourself in more spots to lose is just trying to minimize that.
1: He's probably one of, if not the biggest wide receiver in the history of football, but you got that wide receiver behind the defense a bunch of times, particularly early last night. Victor Wembanyama had the ball more at the rim than he has in the first two games.
0: Yeah, he's got to continue to roll and run and trust that if he doesn't get it on the initial roll or run, he still is, as you said, a receiver that's an option. And a primary option a lot. And our guys with the basketball in their hands or the quarterbacks got to know that they got to throw it. And so when he does do that, it puts the defense in a tough spot because if they front him, you can throw it to a spot that he can only get it. And if they don't front him, then if he gets deep enough, he should be able to bury him and be right around the basket with a direct pass. So if we can continue to play out of that situation, it's beneficial for us.
2: Mitch, more than any opponent that they faced to this point, you have forced New York into a ton of late clock situations. They've hit some, but how impactful is it that your defense is holding them into those positions?
0: Yeah, I think it's multifaceted because that means we're keeping them out of transition. That means we're making them play to their second or third or fourth, you know, reads or options during the possession. And it sets you up then where they got to make tough shots against the clock, or that means you got to close out by securing the possession and getting the rebound. So if we can continue to do that and sustain that, then again, that's something that's going to put ourselves in a position to be successful over time.
2: Thank you, as always, for your time. Jim, back to you in the studio.
3: All right, Doris, thanks so much. You know, we talked about how dominant the Knicks were in this playoff run coming into the finals. The Spurs have held a lead within the final 2 minutes of all three games in this series. Corey Alexander, if San Antonio wins, it would mark the first time in finals history the road team has won each of the first four games. As you look at keys or a key to finding a winner for tonight's game four, what are you focused on?
4: San Antonio has to continue to distribute the basketball. 28 assists on 39 field goals in game three got them a win. They didn't turn the basketball over, only 8 turnovers throughout the game. That's the way they have to operate on the offensive end of the floor. For the Knicks, they have to establish Cat. Cat was a monster in the first 6 quarters of this series. Has not been so in the last 6 quarters. They're going to need Game 1 Cat to be successful tonight.
3: Yeah, it's funny because Wemby, the other big, was the focus of your attention in Game 3. Tonight it is Cat. Corey Alexander will be with us again at halftime. Speaking of, don't forget to log on to @NBA on ESPN Radio on X to vote in the AutoZone In the Zone poll question. Who is going to get in the zone for tonight's Game 4? Victor Wembanyama, Stephon Castle, Jalen Brunson, Carl Anthony Towns. 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AutoZone. Coming up next on NBA Countdown, presented by SoFi, it's a pivotal game four, one that can tilt the series. Tip off for the Knicks and Spurs from Madison Square Garden is next. 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
8: You know, they were down 2-0. They knew they were going to come out with a sense of urgency and a sense of desperation.
7: A sea of orange and blue, roaring with belief. And then, roaring with something else, frustration.
9: Maybe we were fouling, but they fouled too. There were opportunities for fouls to be called.
7: Every possession felt like a collision. Bodies hitting the floor, elbows flying in tight spaces.
10: It looked like roller derby out there. I had three different guys come up to me this morning and say the same thing. Did you watch that game? What is going on? It was like hand-to-hand combat, and a lot of this stuff is not called.
7: The kind of basketball where every inch had to be taken. And nothing was given.
11: Watch this play. This is what frustrated Brun. Oh, whoa. That should be a flagrant one. I can understand why Brunson and then Wimby's laughing at it.
12: And he missed it. No question about it.
7: The Knicks didn't just lose Game 3. They walked off the floor carrying something heavier than the scoreboard. A chip. A fire.
13: Some of those plays, I don't think they're basketball plays, you know, but, you know, they can't call everything. You got away with one, so that'd be the last one.
7: The Spurs, calm, precise. Unshaken.
14: It seems as though you may be New York's newest villain. Is that kind of the ultimate compliment?
15: I guess.
7: A machine that thrives in the noise.
16: The Spurs specifically looked like they were targeting Brunson, no doubt in my mind.
7: And profits from every mistake.
16: But it was very aggressive both ways, and referees were basically letting it go.
7: Now, it's Game 4. Does New York channel the anger? Or let it consume them.
17: The Knicks have bigger fish to fry than complaining about the refs.
7: In the finals, every call echoes louder, every foul cuts deeper, and every moment can tilt a championship.
16: Okay, look, man, I know this is obvious, but my God, what a game tonight. 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It's everything.
7: 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With George Sedano, Doris Burke, and PJ Carlissimo, here's Mark Kestisher.
18: We welcome you to the Big Apple. You make it here, you can make it anywhere. The Knicks haven't raised a championship banner since 1973. Those two banners and the Raptors gathered a bit of dust. The two wins in San Antonio had New York in a frenzy. Until Monday night, the young Spurs quieted this crowd in the Garden, and now we hit what feels like a critical Game 4. Good evening from New York City, wherever you may be listening tonight. Doris Burke, PJ Carlissimo, I know every game's critical in the finals. This one feels a little bigger, and Knicks win moves them one away from a championship. But if the Spurs win tonight, we're even, and the Spurs would have a ton of momentum headed back to San Antonio.
1: They would also have home court advantage back, which they gave away in San Antonio. So the implications in the even-numbered games are always enormous.
18: Let's get to our game plans. They're brought to you by SoFi. Need a game plan? Go with SoFi. Get your money right. Doris, we'll start with you in San Antonio.
19: So they lived in the paint in Game 3. They've got to touch the paint again. And whether that's entry passes to Wimby off the lob, off his rolls, or with their dynamic guards, they've got to get in there. And then 2, and this is both teams, right? The margin in all 3 games came down to a total of 7 points. So those young Spurs, no missed box outs. Offensive rebound, second chance has been so critical to New York's success. They've got to avoid those stretches where they don't end a quarter well and allow New York to go on a 5-6-7 point run. All the little details for this average age, 25 years old, got to be important, Peach.
1: Yes, DB, and for the New York Knicks, they've got to continue to offensive rebound. They have 7 more so far in the series, but that's led to 25 more second chance points. Almost as importantly, it's denied San Antonio fast break opportunities. The offensive glass has really been an enormous plus for the Knicks. They must, though, defend without fouling. All 3 games, the Spurs have attempted and made more free throws. It really got the Knicks in foul trouble in Game 3. They cannot afford it again.
18: 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Same starters for the fourth straight game. The visiting Spurs will have Stephon Castle and De'Aaron Fox in the backcourt with Devin Vassell and Julian Champagny, the Brooklyn native, up front. And in the middle, Victor Wembanyama averaging 29 points, nearly 10 rebounds, and over three blocks so far in these finals. For the Knicks, the guards Jalen Brunson and Mikal Bridges, front line of Josh Hart and OG Anunoby, who's averaging over 20 points per game in the finals. Karl Anthony Towns is in the middle. George Sedano, the fourth member of our crew. George, what did you take away from the conversation yesterday we all had with the Knicks, Josh Hart?
15: Well, the conversation has been about Jalen Brunson and him dominating the basketball. If you look at his minutes played, 110 minutes in this series versus De'Aaron Fox, the opposing point guard, 108 minutes in this series. Fox has dribbled the ball 800 times and Brunson nearly 1,600. Josh Hart told us very simply, to help him, we got to get him off the ball and put him in positions to succeed, Kesty.
18: Thank you, George. All the stars are out here in New York City once again. Taylor Swift sitting courtside, Ben Stiller, Adam Sandler, Jerry Seinfeld, Bernard King, Walt Frazier, Bill Bradley, Earl Monroe, just to name a few. And, of course, the stars of today, Wembanyama and Towns will jump center. And our officials for Game 4, Zach Zarba, James Williams, Courtney Kirkland, all with finals experience, multiple final games coming into this fourth game of the NBA Finals. We get the Knicks in the white uniforms, New York across the chest in orange, same color pattern we had from Monday night. Spurs in the black uniform, Spurs across the chest in white, and we are just about set to go. Knicks lead the series 2-1. Game 4 underway as the tap is controlled by Victor Wembanyama and the San Antonio Spurs. You hear a lot of booing of Wembanyama here tonight from this crowd as De'Aaron Fox with the biggest shot of Game 3. Dribbles on the Knicks logo. Shot clock winding to 10. Works his way around a Wemby screen. Now drives by Towns and draws a whistle on the shot attempt on the layup try against Towns.
1: It's a good move by De'Aaron Fox. Surprisingly, Karl Anthony Towns has had a history of getting in early foul trouble. He's done a pretty good job through the playoffs avoiding that. That's about as quick as you can to get Game 1 and get De'Aaron Fox to the free throw line.
19: Kesty. They go back down the other end and have to execute in half court. I'm putting them in a pick and roll, and I'm going right for that switch again.
18: First foul on Karl Anthony Towns. De'Aaron Fox hits the first free throw attempt of Game 4 for the first point and an early 1-0 lead. Fox, 10 straight games with at least 5 assists, hits both.
1: Knicks didn't hear my key, defend without fouling.
18: That's right. Not in the first 20 seconds. Jalen Brunson does not have a great shooting percentage here in these finals. He passes to Towns right on the three-point line. Wembanyama bit the fake on the pass. Pass down low. And driving out is Josh Hart. Works back to Towns. Drives into traffic. Floats it up and floats it in. 2-2 game just underway here in Game 4. Stephon Castle, 23 points in Game 3. Works it over to Vassell. Devin rises. His three is true. And it's 5-2 San Antonio.
1: What is it about the Spurs to start a game?
18: They hit 9 of their first 11 on Monday night. Both teams have hit their first shot tonight. Here's Karl Anthony Towns driving by Wemby. Got by him. Wemby tried for the chase down block, but get called for the foul. And the crowd will cheer on the personal foul against Wembanyama.
19: Yeah, but you know what? That's two drives by Karl Anthony Towns. And coming into tonight, Karl Anthony Towns on drives was 10 for 16, 63%. He's touched the ball twice, he's put it on the deck twice, and good things have happened.
18: PJ, we're going to get an early challenge here. It looked like Karl Anthony Towns had Wemby's arm locked in his armpit.
1: Well, he had him locked, and Wemby had all ball, I thought, on the block. I don't know if they're going to get a foul on Karl Anthony Towns, but that's a block. That's not a foul.
18: All right, the green lights are out. We got a timeout here at 1:05 in on a San Antonio challenge, one of the earliest challenges we've seen. 5-2, San Antonio leads the Knicks, and you're listening to the 2026 NBA Finals on ESPN Radio and the ESPN app presented by Gusto.
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18: Big successful challenge for the Spurs. Mark Kestisher, PJ Carlissimo, Doris Burke, George Sedano with you. They just readjusted the clock. We're only 62 seconds into the game. They overturn the foul, Doris Burke, on Wembanyama. Assign it to Karl Anthony Towns, who has two fouls here early in game four.
19: This is a massive call. I think it's the right call, and it's a spectacular challenge, because I don't think this was about taking Wemby one foul off him this early, because I think he's smart enough to play without foul trouble. This is two. You get Mitchell Robinson on the floor, far less dynamic offensively. PJ, this is massive.
23: And it's a double bubble. You make a great point about the foul on Karl Anthony, but the bonus is Wemby doesn't have a foul, so you can't ask for a better challenge than that.
18: Mitchell Robinson and Victor Wembanyama already like two old Rams out there, leaning over, digging into each other.
23: Courtney Kirkland looks like a referee starting a wrestling match.
18: That's right.
23: Where the two people start like hanging on to each other.
18: Yep.
23: He's trying to separate them.
18: One's trying to get lower than the next. Wemby trying to get his shoulder under Mitchell, and Mitchell's, they're both a couple of 7-footers trying to get low. San Antonio will bring it up. 5-2 Spurs. Castle passes back to Wemby. Fakes the three on Mitchell to the foul line. Hops to the lane. Pivots. Puts it up. Gets the roll. Wemby the bucket. 7-2 Spurs.
23: That was a friendly roll, and it was interesting to me. Wemby passed on the three.
18: Brunson passed down low to Robinson. Tried to get up a quick shot. Missed it. And Wembanyama comes away with it. 7-2, San Antonio lead. Castle, catch and shoot three, bricks off the back iron, and rebounded by Josh Hart. Outlet Bridges, pass to half court. Hart, now they work it to the right corner, Ananobi. Takes Champagne, hops to the top of the post, jumper misses, Castle rebounds. 7-2, San Antonio. Fox drives, Fox stops, shot missed, Hart rips down the rebound.
23: Boy, that was a dead in front of the basket, easy look for De'Aaron Fox.
18: Ananobi in the mid post sends it out to Jalen Brunson. Maybe a little more pressure on Brunson with Karl Anthony Towns out with foul trouble. Oh, an ankle breaker of a move against Champagne, but he couldn't hit the midi, and it goes out of bounds. Looks like they're going to say last touch by the Knicks.
19: Another missed shot that's right in the wheelhouse of Jalen Brunson. Directly below the free throw line at the elbow, shook the defender as he typically does. Got a clean look.
18: Knicks have missed three of their first four. 7-2 Spurs, 9:40 left in the first. Champagne drives, sends it out to Wembanyama. Right corner, Vassell. His three is good. 10-2 San Antonio to start.
19: 2 for 3 from three-point territory for the Spurs. Are they going to have a night from three?
23: How quiet is this building?
18: Almost as quiet as it was on Monday. And a turnover at half court. Champagne on the drive, flushes with a right hand. And for the fourth straight game in the finals, a double-digit first-quarter lead for San Antonio. Timeout, New York.
23: Usually, Kesty, the early lead doesn't bother me at all. 10-0, 10-2 in the NBA. They're going to turn it around. I'm just concerned with the way the Knicks are playing to start the game. They're listless again. That's hard to imagine in a game four in their building after they just lost game three.
18: Timeout at Madison Square Garden. Concerned fans inside MSG. 9:16 to go. First quarter, Spurs 12 and the Knicks 2. 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
18: 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What a start here for San Antonio, game four. 12-2 lead over the Knicks, 9:16 to go first quarter. Downstairs to George Sedano by the Spurs bench.
15: Guys, Mitch Johnson rallying the troops, telling me, love the start. He's like, that's what I'm talking about. Poise and composure. More poise and composure, Kesty.
18: You got it. Doris, what's your early read here?
19: That the older, more veteran team is nowhere near as composed as they should be. Two turnovers, they've given up 4 points off that. They're not crisp, they're not sharp, they're not intense. And I'm starting to wonder, they feel in the weight of 27 years between finals appearances and 53 between titles, because I am stunned, absolutely stunned at this poor start.
18: And PJ, it's kind of like plan B. You lose Karl-Anthony Towns 62 seconds in with two fouls. And now Jalen Brunson just broke up the huddle here, and the Knicks will have it down 10 early.
23: Now, losing Karl-Anthony Towns is an enormous loss, but don't forget, Karl-Anthony Towns committed a foul on the very first possession and put De'Aaron Fox on the line.
18: Here's Mikal Bridges passing to Brunson on the right wing. Dribbles down to the baseline, into the lane, goes to the left hand, flips it up, won't go. Mitchell Robinson, offensive rebound, missed the putback, got his own miss, and then dribbled it off of the leg. It looks like of a spur and out of bounds. I thought it was off of Robinson, but it will stay with the Knicks.
23: Mitchell Robinson did a good thing in addition to getting the offensive rebound. He did a great job screening Wemby from trying to block Jalen Brunson's shot.
18: 11 to shoot. Inbound Anunoby rolls to the corner and drills a much-needed three for the Knicks.
19: Solid screen on the wing, and that's what allows OG to get to that strong side corner.
18: Anunoby's been terrific in the postseason, especially from deep. Wembanyama from the right. 7 points Spurs lead. Ducks inside. The long hand extends it. It swirls around the rim three times and goes down.
23: It's a big time up and under move against Mitchell Robinson.
18: Hart pushes. High pass. Anunoby has it right corner. Drives in the defense. Got poked away and fouled. De'Aaron Fox reaching in that time with 8:26 to go here in the first quarter.
23: OG Anunoby has been the best Knick by far. He's been the most consistent one on both ends of the floor.
19: Here's what I'm curious about. Depending on how the next 3 to 4 minutes go with Mitchell Robinson, depending on if they bring out any Hacka Mitch, would you ever consider downsizing, putting OG at your five and letting him be very physical? Because he's already scored on Mitch, and I don't think that's going to be an issue if they deliver the ball in the post. I'm just curious, would they ever go with OG at the five, be super physical and try to get their pace up, put maybe another playmaker on the floor?
23: Well, they're going to have to, I think, before the end of this quarter, because I don't know how many minutes consecutively Mitchell Robinson can play.
18: And hasn't played a ton in the finals.
23: No, so Mike's going to have to make that decision. I can't believe he'd come back with Cat unless this score really gets out of hand still in the first quarter.
18: Guys like Mo Diawara and Ariel Hukporti played during the regular season, but they've been pretty much in mothballs the entire postseason as OG Anunoby drills two free throws. Knicks down 7. 14-7 San Antonio, 8:25 to play. We're in the first quarter of game 4. Stephon Castle met by Hart, up high, pass to Wembanyama. Thought about a three, now dribbles against Mitch Robinson, passes off to Castle. Castle at the head of the arc. Dribbles inside against Hart, bangs off him, goes to the left, jumper is missed, and Robinson rips down the rebound. Down floor to Hart. Hart gets by Champagne. Layup's good, and one! Josh Hart a chance for three.
19: Big pass there by Jalen Brunson. He could have pounded it up the middle of the floor, but the playmaker, the guy who puts the pace, the shimmy in the Knicks, is Josh Hart. So the initial pass to the middle of the floor covered about 25 feet, and that gave him the advantage one-on-one. Excellent decision by Brunson.
23: The Knicks love to attack Champagne. Soon as Josh Hart saw Champagne as the lone defender between him and the rim, he just put his head down and said, I'm going right to the basket.
18: And they knew that Wemby went for that rebound with Robinson and got beat, and Wemby was out of the play. He had no chance to get back on that break. Josh Hart, 16 points in game 3, had 4 three-pointers. He's averaging 6 points per game in the finals, and that three-point play as he hits the free throw gets New York within 4. 14-10 San Antonio. Spurs started out with a 12-2 lead. We're under 8 minutes to go first quarter. Castle accelerates into the paint, now floats it for Wemby, who got bumped trying to get up there and get it. Foul's going to go against New York. It's 7:51 to go here in the first. It'll be side out of bounds. There's no control there, right, for Wemby, who was trying to take that pass from Castle. Bumped by Hart. Foul should be on Josh Hart, and it is. Hart picks up his first. Castle will inbound into Champagne. Gets it in the hands of Stephon Castle. Castle double team, pass to Champagne. Dribbles to the left against Brunson, double teamed outside Castle. Castle with 3 to shoot, free throw line, steadies, shoots, and scores.
19: Great deal of physicality by Josh Hart, but again, you can't knock Castle off his path. He's too physically strong.
18: First basket of the night, 16-10 Spurs. Brunson again harassed by the bigger Castle, has to get rid of it to Bridges. Mikal on the drive, stops in the middle of the paint, nowhere to go, Castle in front of him. Now fades, turns, missed the shot, Steph the rebound.
23: Really good defense by Steph Castle.
18: Castle to Wemby into the front court to our right. Dylan Harper in the game first time. Rookie's got it just right of the circle. Drives down, pass out to Castle. They go extra pass into the corner. Vassell finds Castle on top, steps into a wide open three, and he knocks it home.
19: If you ever watch Steph Castle warm up pregame, he takes a ton of shots from that exact spot, about 2 feet beyond the three-point line, directly on.
18: Spurs 9-point lead, 19-10. 6:45 to go in the first. Mitchell Robinson looking to pass from the tip of the circle. gives it up to Hart, bodied by Vassell, dribbles toward the left corner, now comes back to the right, finds Brunson, Jalen by Champagne. Pass out on the short hop to Ananobi, takes the three, missed it, and rebounded by Champagne. He'll give to Harper into the front court, finds Vassell right at the three-point line break, and he drills the three, and San Antonio has a 12-point lead.
23: Poor transition defense. They never matched up. Devin Vassell is a reliable three-point shooter.
18: Spurs first quarter at it again. Eight of their first 11 and 4 for 5 from three. Coming up on 6 minutes to go in the first. Brunson got the contact, chucked it toward the rim, no good. Foul will be on the Spurs, and free throws coming for Jalen Brunson. But first, let's pause 10 seconds for station ID. This is the 2026 NBA Finals on ESPN Radio and the ESPN app presented by Gusto. Marques Teixeira, PJ Carlissimo, Doris Burke, George Sedano, our entire ESPN radio crew from Madison Square Garden, 22-10, San Antonio leading on the road against the Knicks with 6:05 to go. Brunson, it's the first of two, and here's our first answer. Mike Brown going to Ariel Huck-Porty, his third center here, with Karl-Anthony Towns on the bench with two early fouls.
23: Well, he didn't have a lot of choice unless he wanted to play the card Doris talked about. I think it's a little, he may do that before it's over, but he's got some young bigs who did play well in the regular season, have played very, very little except in garbage time in the playoffs.
19: Huck-Porty can help them with their pace. He's athletic. He's got a big challenge here defensively, but he can help them in certain ways.
18: Brunson, it's both free throws. Knicks down 10. Huck-Porty, 7-footer from Germany, has played in 8 playoff games, mostly garbage time with all those Knicks blowouts earlier in the postseason. Dylan Harper, ball in hand, basket to our right, turns on the three-point line, drives, finds Wembanyama. Huck-Porty comes out to defend. Wemby's going to take the three, and he knocks down the straight-on triple.
23: 5 threes already for the Spurs. We kept saying if one of these teams would get hot from three, it would make an enormous difference in the game.
18: Wembanyama, 7 points, 3 for 3. Spurs are 9 of 12 shooting. They lead by 13. Mikal Bridges dribbles at the top, now gets to the tip of the circle, takes the jumper and buries it for his first bucket.
19: They're getting Brunson off the ball a little bit more. Mikal, one of those guys who can do that.
18: Wembanyama against Brunson, turns into Huck-Porty, takes a three, missed that one. Bridges rebounds.
23: I don't like that shot. That was a heat check three.
18: Brunson on the other end with Dylan Harper, the rookie, defending. Switching defense, Keldon Johnson in the game, now defending Brunson. Takes it down to the baseline where he's double-teamed, shot blocked by Wemby and recovered by San Antonio. Wemby still on the deck, so it's a 4-on-5 the other way, but Keldon Johnson gets deep and scores.
19: That's a poor shot by Brunson, in my opinion. That's, you're taking on two defenders, you're having to up-fake multiple times, and Wemby's right there to help.
18: 71st block of the postseason for Wembanyama. Bridges wide open, corner three is good. Knicks down 10, 27-17.
23: This is what you were talking about, Doris. He got off the ball, he drew the double-team and passed it unselfishly.
18: 4.5 minutes to go, opening quarter, game 4. Devin Vassell off the curl has it. Pass opposite corner, Harper. Harper drives on Landry Shamet. And a whistle and a foul as Shamet tried to defend. I think they got Shamet or Huck-Porty on that one.
23: Looked like Zach had five up on one hand. I don't know.
18: It could have been on Huck-Porty. It is on Ariel Huck-Porty, his first.
19: You're just trying to survive minutes here. This is like the middle innings pitcher by Huck-Porty, right? You're just trying to buy a couple minutes. Mitch coming right back in. This is exactly what you're doing.
23: Huck-Porty really didn't do anything wrong. That's difficult. Cornette coming in too. I'm actually a little surprised. Maybe Mike didn't see Cornette at the scorer's table. I'm a little surprised he didn't let Huck-Porty play a few minutes against Luke Cornette.
18: Cornette in, as you mentioned, and he and Mitchell Robinson getting low and putting a shoulder into each other as we await the San Antonio inbounds. One more change. They're going to bring in Jose Alvarado for Deuce McBride, who had just entered the game. 27-17, San Antonio the lead, 4:23 on the clock, first quarter. Dylan Harper has it, bounces it into Cornette. Quick pass Vassell. Vassell from the right. Outside it goes to Fox. De'Aaron Fox will pull the three. It's on its way, and it's good. And San Antonio has hit 6 of 8 from three-point land.
19: And they're getting excellent looks from three as well, Kesty. That's a simple exchange on the perimeter, and Fox just leans right into the three.
23: I cannot get over how quiet this building is.
18: Here's a lob pass for Mitchell Robinson at the cup, fouled by Cornett. Quiet, PJ, because it is 30-17 San Antonio at the four-minute mark to go in the first quarter.
23: Wow.
19: 73% shooting, 75% shooting from three against a team that had been one of the best defenses throughout their playoff run to the finals, the New York Knicks. Incredible.
23: Spurs have more three-point field goals than the Knicks have field goals.
18: That's right. The Knicks are 5 for 14.
19: I can hear the shock in PJ's voice here. You are like I think both of us are.
18: Mitchell Robinson, a line drives and misses on the first free throw attempt.
23: I mean, let's also frame it correctly. Carl Anthony Towns is going to be back. Matter of fact, he's taking his warm-up off right now, surprisingly to me. Spurs are not going to run away from the Knicks. I just cannot fathom that, despite this start. But again, they're digging an enormous hole, and more so, they've taken the crowd completely out of the game, the San Antonio Spurs.
18: Second line driver, no good, and rebounded by Dylan Harper. Under 4 minutes to go, first quarter. Karl Anthony Towns picked up two early fouls, and the Spurs have hit 11 of their first 15. Dylan Harper probing, paint area, now ducks in. Shot is knocked away, and the Knicks come away with it. Sham it into the front court. Over to Jose Alvarado on the right. Down 13 points. Circles, floats toward the rim. Cornett knocks it away on that alley-oop attempt for Robinson, and now we're tied up. As De'Aaron Fox and Alvarado tied the possession, they'll jump it up.
19: Alvarado was like a quarterback who was looking at only one receiver. He didn't have a mindset to score. I think he felt like there was a foul. But Cornett sniffed that out like a guy who understood exactly what Alvarado was doing.
18: I think the fans are reacting to the Cornett where he knocked it away. It was on the downward part of the arc, but I don't think that was getting toward the rim at all.
23: I thought it was a pass. What Alvarado's arguing about is he said it was a shot and it was goaltending.
18: Well, they have the jump at the free throw line to our left, and it was not a good jump. In fact, violation against San Antonio. Or was against the Knicks. This will be San Antonio ball going the other way.
23: Nothing.
18: Kirkland had the call.
23: Nothing is going the Knicks' way so far.
18: Harper and Fox in the backcourt. The crowd is restless now. Wembanyama's back on the floor. Keldon Johnson, Devin Vassell also in San Antonio black. Pass to Wemby. Drives, hangs, shot. No, but he's right there to put it in. And now the Knicks fans and their bench hopping up and down thinking that was an offensive interference.
23: We better focus on playing better than not complaining about the officiating.
18: 32-17 San Antonio creeping up on 3 minutes to go. Here in this first quarter, they're showing replays while live action is underway, stirring up the crowd. Alvarado dribbles down to the baseline left, finds Ananobi up top, drives hard, tried to jam it, and a whistle as the basket went off the rim and caromed high, and a foul is going to be called against San Antonio.
23: OG Ananobi had three of those two-hand dunks in the last game. Two of them he went right by Wemby, the other one he went at him. This time they're taking advantage of the fact that Wemby was behind him.
19: Should be noted on the defensive end, they are, despite Karl Anthony Towns' presence, obviously, putting OG Ananobi into the matchup with Victor Wembanyama.
18: 2:53 on the clock. Foul was called on Devin Vassell, his first. It'll put OG Ananobi at the line with the Knicks trailing by 15. First free throw good, down to 14. Knicks, of course, won the first two in San Antonio. Spurs won here at Madison Square Garden, only the second time in the NBA Finals history that the first three games were won by the road team. It's never happened four times to open a finals, but a good start for the Spurs here as Fox will head to the bench and Castle will replace him.
23: Dylan Harper's been relatively quiet. There's so many other guys stepping up for the Spurs, but he's been really quiet since he's been in. Meantime, OG Ananobi has been rock solid for Mike Brown.
18: Almost 20 points a game in this postseason. It's two free throws there and shooting it 48% from three in the playoffs. 32-19 Spurs. 2:45 clock winding. First quarter as Castle works it on the angle left. Pass to Wemby up high. Wembanyama with 9 points working. Hands it off to Harper, who comes around from the right. Shot clock hits 4. Harper mid post. Now rises. Lefty jumper is good, and the Spurs continue to hit everything.
19: So just two-man action on one side of the floor, and Harper's ability to shake a defender and get to the spots he wants, really incredible.
18: 34-19 Spurs. Karl Anthony Towns, a little rip through on Wemby and a whistle.
19: I think it's defensive 3 seconds,
18: yeah,
19: actually.
18: That was off the ball. And a defensive three called by the baseline official. Cat will shoot the free throw.
23: I think on Keldon Johnson.
18: Indeed it is at 2:15 to go. First quarter. Karl Anthony Towns, if you're just joining us, picked up a foul in the opening, I'd say 18 seconds. And then a foul against Wembanyama was challenged by Mitch Johnson and the Spurs, and it was shown that Carl actually clamped the arm of Wemby underneath, and it was a successful challenge. And then Towns went out 62 seconds in with two fouls.
19: You got 2:15 remaining if you're the Spurs. You have worked so hard, shot it well. Like, make sure you close the quarter here.
23: Excellent point, D. All the Knicks want to do is get it like 10 or under 10. They'll feel much better
18: after
23: in between.
18: Sorry, PJ, after the technical free throw, down 14. Pass to the corner. Deuce McBride missing on a three. Rebounded by Vassell. 2 minutes to go, first quarter. Dylan Harper penetrates the arc outside to Castle and back to the rookie from Rutgers. Now they go to Castle, who sends Vassell to the opposite side. Castle dribbles against Brunson, and another whistle off the ball.
19: They're going to get 3 seconds. Yeah,
18: defensive three on the other end.
19: This time on the Knicks.
18: 1:50 to go here in the first. Sham at that time.
23: Funny how often that happens.
18: Evened out. Devin Vassell will shoot the free throw with San Antonio up 34-20. Front rims and in. 15-point lead for the Spurs.
19: Cat goes out again. Here comes Mitchell Robinson. I like it. I mean, listen, if you're the Knicks, obviously you don't have the stretch ability of Karl Anthony Towns, but you avoid maybe the third foul here in the first 12.
23: Doris, I'm really surprised. Deuce McBride shot the ball so well in the regular season, and he has really struggled for the Knicks.
18: And especially here in the finals, 3-for-11 from deep coming in. Inbound Castle, 9 to shoot. Pass to Wemby cutting through the lane. Gives it to Fox in the corner. Takes a three, a miss, and rebounded by Shannon. Rare miss by San Antonio in the first. Brunson trying to get something going. 0-for-3 to start. Gets down toward the restricted area. Cut off. Pass outside McBride. Head of steam and now peels out to the left. Shot clock at 9. McBride against Castle. Tough cover. Goes to Shamet. Shamet drives, pulls, 10-footer, rimming, no, rebound, contested, out of bounds it goes. It was Robinson contesting with Champagny, and they'll say last touch by the Spurs.
23: Well, it'll go as a team rebound, but Mitchell Robinson created that offensive rebound for the Knicks.
18: Shot clock at 14, PJ. Game clock at 1:14 to go in the first. Inbound to Ananobi in the corner. Outside to Robinson, shot clock at 10. One dribble, they get it in the hands of Brunson, who's got Wemby. Now to McBride, good look at a three, and he missed it. Fox the closeout as it caroms out of bounds to the near left side.
19: That's created because they're trying to make sure they're there on the catch should Jalen Brunson get it back and want to do something. And McBride's got to make that. I mean, that's a straight-on, right-in-his-wheelhouse type shot he's made all year.
18: To PJ's point, McBride was a personal high 41% three-point shooter, and he was 40% in the postseason until the finals. Steph Castle into the front court. We're under a minute to go, first quarter. Finds Wemby at the top. Fakes the three on Robinson. Now dribbles back to the Knicks logo. Sizing up Robinson. Takes him to the elbow. Fades off the window and in. Wemby with 11.
23: That's not fair. That was an off-balance shot. He spun, went 180 and came back. You're not supposed to be able to make that shot.
18: Offensive foul on Mitchell Robinson, knocking down Wemby down floor.
19: Wemby is all over this, folks. If you want to know what's happening on the floor right now, the 7-foot whatever he is, alien from France, is dominating the action. 11 points, couple assists, one rebound or three rebounds. He's just absolutely everywhere.
18: Now the cheering you hear from the fans, believe that the Knicks are going to challenge here. Or the refs are looking at a hostile.
8: Offensive foul on Robinson's under review to see if it meets the criteria for a flagrant foul.
18: There you go. Zach Zarba, our lead official.
19: Oh, boy. So what it is, as we look here on the television replay, is Mitchell Robinson takes his forearm and he puts it above the neck. This is like...
23: Hit him in the throat.
19: This is above the shoulder. So this is typically a flagrant one.
23: I tell you what, it's cut and dry, a flagrant one. I hope not. It could be a two.
18: When Wemby
23: it
18: was...
23: could be a flagrant
19: you
23: two.
19: Think so?
23: Well, only because he hit him in the throat. Well, he hit him in the throat and he extended his forearm.
19: Yeah.
23: I don't think they will. It's easily a flagrant one, but... Boy, he hits him directly in the throat, and he's running when he hits him.
18: Yeah, that's a good point. And when Wemby went down, he looked up, and he's pointing to his temple over and over, point, saying, thinking man's game.
23: Well, this building will explode if it ever goes flagrant, too.
19: Does it feel like the Victor Wembanyama is having an effect on the New York Knicks and their composure and what they're, you know, doing to him and acting with him? Am I crazy here?
23: No, are you kidding? He's completely impacted the Knicks, the way they're talking, the way they're complaining about the officiating. Victor's chat, you know, he's that might figure into the referees because he was talking to Mitchell all the way up the court. You know, he doesn't need to do that.
18: In his third year in the NBA, first year in the postseason. I remember Wemby is probably, you know, he threw a pretty sharp elbow at Naz Reid and got a flagrant two. And so we'll see what Mitchell Robinson's
8: after review.
18: Here.
8: It's been deemed the forearm by Robinson above the neck to Wembanyama is unnecessary. There is impact and follow through. The ruling on the floor has been upgraded to a flagrant foul, penalty one.
18: So, it's unnecessary, but not to the level of F2.
19: And yeah. I'm going to disagree with my esteemed partner. I like Wemby talking on the way up the floor. I had no problem with it, only because PJ, like, you know. That feels like something Michael would do.
23: Yeah,
19: he knows he's in their head. He's going to just, you know, in that very subtle French way, let them know.
23: That may have also got Mitchell to do exactly what he just did.
18: 41:7 to go, first quarter. San Antonio already has 37 points on the board, 6 triples. Wemby's 5-for-7. The Knicks are 5-for-17. And Wemby at the free throw line after that flagrant penalty one hits the first free throw.
19: This guy is unbelievable, folks.
18: He internalizes everything.
19: He is, and I know it's early in his career, he's a once-in-a-generation type star. I think he's already the face of the league after this run to the NBA Finals, whether they win or not. He is, in my opinion right now, the most compelling basketball player on the planet. And if they were to ever pull this off, Wemby would just skyrocket.
18: He hits both of the technical free throws, possession for San Antonio, and just think he was a whisker away from winning game two of the finals. And now San Antonio with a big early lead, up 19. There's a lob for Wemby in traffic. Barely came up with it, couldn't hang on. Out of bounds it goes. Last touch by the Knicks. Wemby claps his hands, getting a little help as the Knicks knock it out of bounds. Shot clock at 12. Inbound Castle into the corner. Vassell contested. Jumper's good. How about the Spurs on the road up 21 in the first quarter?
23: 40-point quarter. The Knicks laid that on the Spurs in quarter two on Monday.
18: Jalen Brunson mano a mano with Stephon Castle and draws the foul. And Castle was a bit upset. And his buddy Vassell kind of pushed him out of the way and said, don't get involved. We're up 21 here.
19: On the crossover, there was contact, I think, like around the head and face of both guys. And Jalen Brunson going to get a couple of free throws here.
23: He got hit like 4 times in the play.
18: Castle with his second foul. Brunson, first free throw goes down. He is 3-for-3 at the line. No field goals in the first quarter for Jalen Brunson. 20-point lead, San Antonio.
23: No fouls to give. Both teams in the bonus. And San Antonio obviously can run this down with 19.7 to go and take the last shot of the quarter.
18: Brunson, one more free throw coming on its way. and good. 41-22.
19: 12 free throws already for the New York Knicks to 5 for the San Antonio Spurs, as much as that discussion was had the last couple of days.
18: San Antonio with last shot, with the shot clock off, first quarter. De'Aaron Fox with Wemby popping out to set the screen. Drives, now pulls a three off the rim and backboard, missed. Ananobi with one. Ananobi the heave, too late. Hits the front rim. But San Antonio puts up 41 points, PJ, and leads by 19 after 12 minutes.
23: Well, the Knicks did not care for the keys at all to get off to a good start or defend without fouling. It has been a disastrous first quarter. Yes, 19 is a ton of points, but the Knicks have come back double digits in this series every game. So far from over, but so far the Knicks have shown no indication whatsoever of any emotion or life to get back into this game.
18: After one, San Antonio 41, Knicks 22. This is the 2026 NBA Finals on ESPN Radio and the ESPN app, presented by Gusto.
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18: What a stunning first quarter result. San Antonio 41, Knicks 22. We're at Madison Square Garden for Game 4 of the NBA Finals. Mark Kestisher, PJ Carlosimo, Doris Burke, George Sedano. Another physical game, but San Antonio right now is running things after 12 minutes, Doris.
19: Well, I'm intrigued that Mitch Johnson, in an interview with our Lisa Salters on the telecast, said to Lisa, we've got to be able to execute and make great decisions through the physicality, because the physicality is going nowhere. And we've talked often about the young players, their comportment. That's big time. To be able to absorb that physicality at that age and still deliver is pretty, pretty impressive.
18: And PJ, looks like the Spurs are picking up 94 feet here to open the second quarter.
23: They are keeping the pressure on.
18: It'll be Jose Alvarado to bring it across. Jalen Brunson did not have a field goal in the first quarter, on the bench customarily to start this second quarter. Karl Anthony Towns playing with two fouls. Gets by Carter Bryant. Pass to the corner. Ananobi, nothing doing. He'll give it up. Shamet has it. Two to shoot. Back to Ananobi. Corner three's good. His specialty.
19: Where would they be without OG Ananobi, who's now into double digits?
23: Game would be over without OG Ananobi.
18: He's got 10. The lead is 41-25. Fox looking to answer and does a triple right in front of the San Antonio bench.
23: They are 7-11, Kesty. You're going to be looking for a casino later.
0: They shot 32% from three in the finals coming in. Had a horrific fourth quarter. Here's a turnover by the Knicks, and San Antonio is right back at it with a 19-point lead.
23: Speaking of turnovers, Kesty, San Antonio, no turnovers in the first quarter.
0: Wemby quadruple team passes out. They work it around to Fox left corner. Shamet gets out to defend. Shot clock at 5. Hop back 3. Another one for San Antonio.
19: And a weak side foul. Jose Alvarado pushing down Victor Wembanyama. So is this, I think this is against Alvarado. They make the 3, and there's a foul away from the play.
23: Going to get another foul. There hasn't been, I mean, I shouldn't say there hasn't been anything, because Mitchell's was kind of a tough, he hit him in the throat with an elbow. They're going to have to watch this. Got to make sure it does not get out of hand. It's one thing.
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0: finds unbeatable deals. eBay, things people love. And you look at the Knicks team at home, age advantage. And to your point, Doris, the young San Antonio Spurs drop the first two at home. They come in here almost unbothered in Game 3 Monday night, and they look steely sharp here in Game 4.
1: Completely unbothered, they look like. And this will be a flagrant one. I'll be shocked. So it looks like a guy who's trying to dig out position on a football line the way he picks up his leg. And that could be, you know, Wemby does a good job selling it, but that's a dangerous play, in my opinion.
2: It's a dangerous play, and this is frustration with the capital F right now by the New York Knicks.
0: And I didn't read it, but Jose Alvarado, there were some comments made yesterday, right, with Wemby and everything. And I think, you know, we would all agree there's a physical nature to the finals, but you can only go up to a certain line. There's way too much at stake to go over that line, especially with a big deficit as it is here in the second quarter.
2: Well, all you have to do is they keep replaying it on the giant board, so everybody in the building has seen it. You hear no booing. You hear nothing from the crowd.
0: Yeah.
2: they're just dreading whatever this announcement from Zach Zarba is going to be.
1: The starters for the Knicks, you know, minus 19 for OG despite his great shooting, minus 15 for Jalen Brunson. Here's Zach.
3: After review, the contact by Alvarado to Wembanyama does not rise to the level of a flagrant foul. Common foul stands after review.
1: I'm stunned. That's not a basketball play, in my opinion. This one, I believe they are dead wrong on.
0: Feels like a stay of execution the way things have been going so far.
2: You can't pick up somebody's leg. You
1: cannot pick up somebody's leg.
0: It's not basketball play.
1: I don't understand it, frankly, PJ.
2: Well, maybe they're trying to keep control. Don't forget, they're also consulting. The final decision rests with Zach Zarba and James Williams and Courtney Kirkland, but they're also consulting with Mark Davis in the replay center in Secaucus. So it's not like there was any lack of experienced officials debating whether that should have been upgraded or not.
0: Mark Davis, who officiated a lead official game 3 on Monday here. Victor Wembanyama will go to the line after that foul by Alvarado, his second. Wemby, 13 points here in the first half of game 4. Free throw is good, and that makes it 48-25.
2: Still
0: picking
2: up. It's
0: a 4-point play.
2: Dylan Harper picking up Jalen Brunson, 94 feet.
0: It's good, PJ, as the Knicks have been this postseason. This is their largest deficit as Brunson gets fouled, trying to work it toward the top of the perimeter. The Knicks have been bludgeoning teams all their way to that 13-game win streak into the finals, but down 23 is their biggest deficit of the postseason.
2: Well, the Knicks were entitled to, you know, 13 straight in the playoffs is unheard of. It's incredible, particularly this deep in the playoffs, but to come back-to-back and appear to not be engaged in the game is really surprising.
0: Brunson missed the shot. Karl Anthony Towns got the rebound and on the stick back got fouled, so a chance for three.
1: He was on the weak side glass. He was contending with both Carter Bryant. Wembanyama's right near him. It's hand-to-hand combat. Karl does a great job coming down with the ball and finishing the play.
2: Mitch Johnson keeps going back to Carter Bryant. He wants to give the young guy a chance. Not just give him a chance. He wants the young guy to do the things he's capable of doing. But he keeps making mistakes.
0: It has been throughout the playoffs, especially Western Conference Finals. And here in the finals, Cat completes the three-point play.
1: He seems to just give him run in the first half, though. He doesn't seem to come off the pine in the second.
2: Well, he tightened it up. Harrison Barnes didn't play at all, and Carter Bryant only played less than 4 minutes in game 3.
0: San Antonio's lead is 20. They have the ball. De'Aaron Fox, 10 to shoot from the left, skips it across to the right. Champagne, catch and shoot three is a miss, rebounded by Towns. Quick outlet, Brunson. Brunson taking on the Knicks. Oh, he found the seam and took it right to the rack. And that's his first make of the game.
1: Does an extraordinary job with Fox on his hip of drawing him and pushing him with a dribble into the lane and getting the angle he needed.
0: 48-30, San Antonio. Catch and shoot three. Dylan Harper drills it from the left.
2: The Knicks can't look at the scoreboard. They just got to keep playing. They can start looking at the scoreboard in the middle of the third quarter. Don't worry about the score right now.
0: 21-point edge. Brunson against Wemby, giving up a foot and a half, it seems. Outside it goes to Deuce. McBride's three front rim. No, and Wemby has the board. Outlet Harper. Harper inside the three-point perimeter. Stop, sends it to the corner. Carter Bryant.

0: looking at three, and that one goes down. The Spurs have hit 10 triples in the first half.
1: What an incredible shooting display, and they've had a lot of open threes.
0: The lead is 24 for San Antonio. Brunson has it, 9 minutes to go, first half against Fox, leans into him, looked for contact, didn't get it, drilled the shot anyway, two-pointer for Jalen Brunson.
2: Off the wrong foot on a step through, and I don't think there was contact, but that was a very difficult shot.
0: 54-32 Spurs. Champagne hits the 11th San Antonio triple. 57-32 Spurs routing the Knicks at the Garden.
1: That was a mild contest, but I wouldn't say that was a heavy contest by Brunson.
0: 8:30 on the clock, second quarter. Karl-Anthony Towns, left side, Ananobi drives the baseline, whistle, heavy contact that time. Bodies all over the floor, including Dylan Harper for the Spurs, and Ananobi will be helped up by Brunson.
3: I think he's trying to plead the case that he was going up with it.
2: Testa, we got your 7-11 again. Seven different Spurs are responsible for those 11 three-point shots. Seven different San Antonio Spurs.
0: And we haven't even played a quarter and a half of game four. Foul was on Dylan Harper. Wembanyama is going to check out of the game. Luke Kornet is in.
1: Jordan Clarkson about to come in. Doesn't feel, PJ, that Mike Brown is searching here with some of the substitutions?
2: No, without question. Without question. Landry Shamet, who was so hot prior to the last game, and Deuce McBride seemed to have gone ice cold. And Jordan Clarkson gave him a lift. And I was surprised when Mike put him in game three, and he played very, very well, made a couple of threes. But you absolutely on the money. Searching is the word.
0: Well, it felt like the Knicks were making a small little inroad in the big deficit, but then the barrage of threes continuing for San Antonio. Leads by 25. Inbound Bridges sends it over to Clarkson. Takes an extra bounce. Three-pointer missed. Rebounded by the Spurs.
2: Spurs were never matched up. Jordan Clarkson was all by himself.
0: He was too wide open. 57-32 Spurs. Castle off the bounce, drives into the lane, sends it outside. Champagne's three, front rimmed, long rebound. Hart's got it. Outlet to Clarkson. Clarkson down floor, goes to the right hand, lays it up and in. Quick transition basket for the Knicks, who trail by 23. But a pass all the way down floor. Alley-oop slam, Carter Bryant.
2: Mitch Johnson was windmilling his right arm the whole time, telling his guys, get it up the floor.
0: Castle with the assist, 59-34 Spurs. Skip pass, Clarkson drives under the basket, stopped. Pass up top, Brunson gives it up to the right side, Bridges. 15-footer, circles the rim, no good. Offensive rebound, Karl-Anthony Towns. No, it's going to be a loose ball foul.
1: But is that on Karl-Anthony Towns?
0: It is, his third.
1: That's a silly one. You put your left hand in the back, and he's acting shocked. You had your left hand in the back.
2: Steph Castle, as soon as he heard the whistle pointed, he knew what the call was going to be.
0: Three fouls on Karl-Anthony Towns. A nightmare first quarter and a half at home for the New York Knicks. Spurs lead by 25 in possession. Champagne topside three. No. Long rebound. Clarkson had it secured, but Carter Bryant takes it away. Bryant, the rookie, glides in, but he can't finish at the rim.
1: Almost Carl's fourth personal foul. No whistle.
2: Yeah, there was contact. I thought that was going to be the fourth foul.
0: Brunson directing traffic from on top. We cross 7 minutes to go in the first half. And a pass over and a whistle blows.
1: I don't think this is bad. This is going to be on Kornet, I believe.
2: Yep.
1: And if you're the Knicks, I think, given that Carl just avoided his fourth personal foul, he's going to go out. And appropriately so, because Mitch Robinson needed to get on the floor for the New York Knicks.
2: Yeah, Karl-Anthony Towns a little frustrated right now. He's barking at the official. But again, I agree with the call, but he can't be in a wrestling match with Luke Kornet, because you don't know which way the referees are going to call it.
0: Three fouls and to the bench. Luke Kornet picked up the foul for San Antonio. Inbound to Mitch Robinson, back in the game. Under 7 minutes to go in the half. Knicks have a huge mountain to climb. Brunson three, drills it. There was a whistle before the shot.
1: I think it's Hackamich.
0: And yeah, they're going to wave it off.
1: That's right. I believe this foul occurred before the three. This will be interesting.
2: They're going to look at it to decide.
0: And if they got it, Mitch Johnson is pushing every correct button here tonight in game four.
1: And I got to be honest with you. You know, we're talking about the Spurs' three-point shooting. They've taken 18. They've made 11. I just checked with ESPN stats and analysis. Eight of their threes have been open threes. Like, you talk about something being a disaster.
4: Ruling on the floor is a foul on Cornette. The play is under review to see if the foul occurred prior or after the shooting motion of Brunson.
0: You think it was before he got the shot off?
1: I do. I believe it was before, unless they give him the upward motion. But I don't even think he was there, Kaz. This will be interesting.
0: Zach Zarba and crew will take a look at it. We'll step out. 6:54 to go, second quarter. All San Antonio, 59-34 over the Knicks. 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
0: Back at Madison Square Garden, the San Antonio Spurs trying to even the NBA Finals. 59-34, that is the correct score. San Antonio over New York, 6:56 to go in the first half, and things just going from bad to worse because Jalen Brunson drilled a long three, PJ, and it is disallowed because the hack-a-mitch happened, as Zach Zarba told the crowd here during the break, clearly before he took the shot.
2: Well, I'll tell you what, it's interesting. On the baseline, Marcus Camby, Larry Johnson, Latrell Sprewell, Charlie Ward, a whole bunch of former great Knicks. I hate to say it right now. They'd be better off with those guys playing as they are right now than the way the current Knicks are playing.
0: Or maybe any of one of them shooting free throws instead of Mitchell Robinson, who it's a struggle always, but in particular this postseason, 32%. It's the second worst postseason free throw percentage since Ben Wallace in 2006 with the Pistons shot at 27%.
2: I'll tell you what else, Kesty. All these reviews are helping the Spurs. I don't like the fact there's so much time left in the game, but it's free timeouts to get Wemby fresh. You don't have to worry about taking timeouts. We've had so many reviews and looking for upgrades, looking for challenges. It's amazing.
1: I will say in game three, You know, the on-off numbers for Wemby are significant in the series, but in Game 3, the Cornette minutes were better in terms of the plus-minus.
0: Robinson.

0: Missed the first, second one, a really bad line drive, barely got to the rim, no good, and off the rebound, a whistle, and a
1: foul by Clarkson to get Mitch off the floor. Huck-Porty coming back on.
0: Wow. First on Clarkson, 6:54 to go in the half, 59-34. You can almost hear a pin drop here at the Garden. Almost.
2: Didn't you tell me before the game you thought probably we'd see Jordan Clarkson taking a foul to get Huck-Porty into the game in the second
0: you
2: quarter?
0: You had that combo.
2: In the second quarter?
0: Castle alley-oop trying to Luke Kornet, and Huck-Porty trying to defend. We'll get called for the foul here, bodying Luke at 6:44 to go in the half. Ariel Huck-Porty forced into service here tonight, the second-year German center with Carl Anthony Towns in foul trouble early. Mitchell Robinson playing extended minutes.
2: Kes, you know how warped I was as a coach, and I think fortunately Mitch is not. I'd be looking up at that scoreboard. The only thing that would be bothering me was there's an eternity left in this game. I know that's a big lead, 25 points, but I would just be saying that clock can't move fast enough.
0: Here's a steal by Brunson, checks traffic, nobody there, takes it in for the layup. And that's how coaches think about it, right?
2: Careless turnover. It might be the first turnover, too, for the San Antonio Spurs.
1: It is, I believe. In fact, it is.
0: First turnover for the Spurs, who've done just about everything else right. 59-36 San Antonio. Castle breaks through a double team. Huck-Porty got a hand on that one, coming over to help.
2: Numbers.
0: Brunson drives, floats it up, floats it in. Back-to-back Brunson baskets. And Mitch Johnson says, I don't want any Knicks momentum tonight, calling for time.
1: And Mitch Johnson walks right to Stephon Castle, who was the one who, you know, little miscue entry pass. It was a little bit hanging in the air in front of Brunson, so he just wants to make sure his point guard's all right.
2: Turned it over the prior possession, then he tried to make up for it by splitting in there and going in and not being able to finish, and it ended up with a pair of Jalen Brunson transition layups.
0: San Antonio still has the 21-point lead. Knicks have back-to-back buckets and a timeout from the Garden. 6:10 to go, first half. Spurs 59, Knicks 38. 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
0: 6:10 to go. We're in the second quarter at Madison Square Garden in New York City, and the San Antonio Spurs, who put up 41 in the first quarter, have a 59-38 lead over the Knicks. Mark Kestisher, P.J. Carlosimo, Doris Burke, George Sedano, our entire ESPN radio crew. John Medani's our producer. Al Rosenberg and Dave Sniff are our engineers. Pete Ciccone, the boss of ESPN radio play-by-play, in the booth with us. And, of course, Corey Alexander, Jim Baskill, countless hundreds to bring you this NBA Finals to you. And Doris, San Antonio took a little time out there just to stop a little bit of Knicks momentum.
1: Yeah, and Wemby is back on the floor. If you're the New York Knicks, though, you got to get out and transition. Back-to-back buckets because Jalen Brunson making some plays happen. When they've had to execute against the Spurs in a half court, it's been brutal offensively.
2: No, they've struggled, but maybe those two buckets, all of a sudden Jalen Brunson's up to 12 points. Maybe that gets JB going.
0: Dylan Harper nearly slipped as he went to retrieve the tip ball in the backcourt. 9 to shoot. Wemby had it grabbed and tied up. And we'll see if it's Huck Porty or it looks like they're going to send OG Anunoby to jump it up with Victor Wembanyama. Free throw line to our right.
1: I didn't think it was a great decision. I mean, OG's in the gaps. Why are you turning? Like, you got to feel those defenders. That's a bad decision by Wemby.
2: Three straight offensive possessions going nowhere for San Antonio.
0: Wemby won the tap in a crowd. Keldon Johnson comes away with it to Vassell, who trails for three and hits one. 12 triples for San Antonio.
2: Out of the jump ball, that was an accident, and they get 3 points out of it.
0: That's the way it's going for San Antonio here in game four. 62-38 advantage. Brunson, floater, floating jump shot from 15 is a miss. He had made his last four before that one. Dylan Harper hands it off to Victor, who takes the three, a miss, rebounded by the Knicks.
2: Spurs cannot fall in love with the three. I don't care how many they're making.
0: That's their 20th attempt of the half. OG Anunoby from the corner drives Fox inside. Wemby came over to help out, and a foul committed as Anunoby ends up on the deck.
1: He's been so dynamic, either making threes from the corner or when they'd run them off, using really efficient dribble attack moves. 1-2 long strides and either finishing with a flush or drawing contact.
2: OG Anunoby has been not just effective, he's been so efficient, it's incredible. I mean, just every time he shoots it, I expect it to go in.
0: Two free throws coming for Anunoby. Those 12 Spurs threes, by the way. First free throw is good. Tie their most in any half in franchise playoff history. They've had some good playoff history over the years.
2: Speaking of Spurs history, look who's on board for the Knicks for the second time tonight. Jeremy Sochan.
0: Sochan, who of course was waived by San Antonio in February. Averaged 11 points a game in his first 3 years. This was his fourth year. Signed on with the Knicks shortly after.
1: Let's see how this run goes, PJ. You got two non-shooters on the floor if you're the Knicks.
0: Anunoby hit the free throws. 62-40 San Antonio. Fox spins, high post jumper. Bags another one.
2: This is Sacramento vintage De'Aaron Fox so far tonight.
0: 62% shooting for San Antonio. They have a 24-point lead. Sochan holding, both feet inside the arc. Outside, Brunson drives, takes on three defenders, tried to get by Wemby and drew contact as he had Wemby on his hip, and it appears they're not giving
2: just
0: him
2: out of bounds.
0: Yeah, no foul and no continuation. Nothing. Nothing doing. Watching the replay.
1: That should be a foul.
0: Yeah, Wemby's left hand looked like it made contact with Brunson's arm. Inbound comes in. Sochan's got it. Holding on the arc, now dribbling. Sees Wemby, spins, fades, fires, missed everything, and the shot clock expires as Josh Hart was on the weak side to grab it, but they ran out of time.
1: Hey, you're putting Wemby on Sochan, and you're just saying, okay, I'm going to pack you in the paint. It's just going to take away any foray in there that the Knicks have. I don't like Sochan on the floor right now.
2: You said it before, though. Mike Brown is just searching for some kind of spark.
0: Dylan Harper drives deep on Sochan, puts it up and in. Talk about spark and all-out fire. A 9-alarm blaze, San Antonio Spurs, 66-40 lead. 4:10 to go, first half. Anunoby spins and knocks down the free throw line, Jay.
2: That's what they need to do is clone OG Anunoby.
0: He's got 14. 66-42. Knicks still in a big crevasse. San Antonio with it. Fox out on the left side. Fox passes off to Harper. Angle three on its way. And good. Another one. Add to the total. That's 13.
1: That felt like another open shot. I talked a few minutes ago about them having eight of those shots be open. That's another open look at three.
2: Devin Vassell picking up Jalen Brunson. Saying why right now. They're just trying to wear and tire out Jalen Brunson.
0: 62-69-42. Brunson shot not there. Rebound goes out of bounds. It'll stay with the Knicks. The San Antonio Spurs back in round two against the Timberwolves set a franchise record in the postseason with 18 threes. At this pace, Spurs might match that in the first half.
2: The three of us and John Madani were together. I'm going to ask you guys when we get a brief stoppage here after this possession for the Knicks.
0: Sohan's got it. Passing it to Brunson. Handed his face three. Not there. Sohan couldn't get the long rebound. Spurs have it. Keldon Johnson nearly lost it. Loose ball picked up by Harper, who spins and scores. Everything turning to gold for San Antonio.
2: Close your eyes and tell me if this doesn't feel like we're in Florida and there's nobody in the building. There's no noise whatsoever. We're back in the bubble. It's that quiet.
0: Does a bubble feel? This trio called the bubble championships and a whistle. With 2:51 to go in the first half, San Antonio has 71 points on the board, and they've got a 29-point lead.
2: Can't be this many people in Madison Square Garden and it be this quiet.
1: Yeah.
2: It's impossible.
1: That's a play on the other side of the floor in front of the Knicks bench where Vassell, just being too physical with Jalen Brunson, going to put him at the foul line.
0: Second foul on Vassell. Garden, of course, you know that capacity number in your sleep if you're a sports fan, 19,812. And there are very few nights when it sounds like this, let alone game four of the NBA Finals. First Brunson. One is good for Brunson.
2: Brunson is giving, the father is giving James Williams a lot of grief. Is it Jimmy? No, he's giving Courtney Kirkland a lot of grief right in front of their bench. Chris Gent, the associate head coach, is trying to get Rick back to the bench.
0: Another free throw coming for Jalen Brunson. Just saw a shot of Ron Harper, five-time NBA champion, father of Dylan, and of course his son Ron Jr. plays for the Celtics.
2: He's playing well, but Harp has got to be enormously proud of the way his son is playing for the San Antonio Spurs.
0: Only the second father-son lottery duo. Ron went eighth back in 1986. Dylan went second earlier this year. Second free throw missed by Brunson. Still blows me away when Dylan Harper said, last year I was watching the finals in college. The timing doesn't quite work out because he's probably already done at Rutgers, but the point is made. Harper sends it outside to Castle. Three not there. Wemby couldn't get it, but tapped out to half court and saved by Vassell. Shot clock at 12. They load up Wemby in the corner. Now goes to the three-point line break. Takes it. Missed the shot. Rebound contested. And a loose ball foul on the Spurs.
1: I haven't loved Wemby's threes, to be honest with you. That's one he's got to dribble into. He makes a little shimmy shake. I mean, you had a 14-second reset. Just didn't love it. And you sit there and you go, well, it's 71-43. But you got 2:26 to close the half. Keep the pressure on the New York Knicks. You don't want them creeping into, you know.
2: The only way they get back in at New York, Doris, couldn't agree with you more, is if the Spurs keep burping up early threes or turn the ball over.
0: Knicks have to make their free throws, and Josh Hart just missed the first of two. Knicks need a second quarter close like they had Monday night in game three. Ultimately, they fell, but they rallied from double digits down, had the lead at halftime. Right now, a massive hole down 71-43.
1: Still quiet. Last free throw, there was a start of a let's go Knicks, but they can't muster it here.
0: Second free throw missed too, and that's going to keep it from mustering, but it's an offensive rebound by Hart to Brunson for three, and that will get the crowd reignited for the moment.
1: Little mistakes.
2: Missed both free throws. Josh Hart out-hustles them. They get the rebound and 3 points.
0: 71-46 San Antonio coming up on 2 minutes to go in the half. Fox finds Champagne in the corner, contested three. It's a miss and rebounded by Brunson. That is just what you were talking about, PJ. Early clock three. Ananobi sensing it. Drive, stops mid-paint. Outside they go, and Hart's pass is tipped away by Dylan Harper, or rather Vassell tried to save it, saved it to Brunson. Brunson with a fresh clock, gets fouled, takes the shot, can't make it. Keldon Johnson on the bump.
1: So poor shot by Wemby. Failure to box out, you know, not, you know, corral the rebound off a missed free throw. And now, you know, again, just it's little mistakes, but there's still a minute 45. Finish the half.
2: There's a ton of time left. I'm sure our listeners are saying, what are you two talking about? This game is over. This game is not over.
0: Two quarters and a minute 45. We got free throws here, so we pause 10 seconds for station ID. This is the 2026 NBA Finals on ESPN Radio and the ESPN app presented by Gusto. Last five, thank you. Brunson misses the first free throw. Knicks have missed four of their last five, but splitting the pair is Brunson, 71-47. Knicks still trailing with a minute 44 to go in the half.
2: Keldon Johnson out for leaving his feet, putting Jalen Brunson on the line. That's one thing that Dylan Harper has done really well when he's defended. Jalen Brunson stayed on the ground.
0: De'Aaron Fox going to make a run toward the hoop. Lifts it for Wemby. Couldn't get it, but second effort with one arm, able to tap it up and in.
2: Kind of a Moses Malone. A little bit higher than Moses getting his own rebound, but similar.
0: Brunson getting deep, trying to take over here. Scores on that short jumper.
1: Yeah, Brunson, at least the good news is he's caught his rhythm. This is as well as he shot. He's 6-for-13 here.
2: Well, he's cooking this quarter.
0: He's got 19 points total in the ballgame, 73-49 Spurs. Dribbling through the lane, pass to Harper, corner three, another 14 triples for the San Antonio Spurs.
1: And Kessie, it's another open three-point attempt. Simple drive and a pitch.
0: 76-49 San Antonio, 49 seconds to go in the half. Ananobi with it, shot from the corner, comes up short. Wembanyama was out to contest. And San Antonio comes away with it. Here's Wemby going to try a long Curry-like logo three. Missed it.
2: Why?
1: Two for one.
2: Good answer.
0: Here's Brunson with 28 seconds to go in the half. Gets inside. Flip shot not there. Wemby rebounds. Virtually synced the clock and the shot clock here with the second quarter winding down. 76-49 San Antonio. Can they add to the big lead? De'Aaron Fox on the Knicks logo. 9 seconds to go in the half. Standing dribble.
2: Hard to imagine. We may hear some boos at the half.
0: Fox turns, drives on Brunson, gets inside, puts up the shot, missed it at the horn. And that's the half of it. 76-49 San Antonio. And a dissatisfied Madison Square Garden here with San Antonio, the largest halftime lead by a road team in NBA Finals history. Wow.
2: I can't add to it. I am completely stunned. Not just that San Antonio is playing really well and they're hot and on fire, but the Knicks don't seem to be playing with the energy they have to play to get, not just to get back in this game, but to win an NBA championship.
0: 27-point lead for the San Antonio Spurs. Halftime at the Garden. Spurs 76, Knicks 49. And now we're going to turn it over to Jim Baskwell and Corey Alexander in the studio. Here's the AutoZone halftime report.
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8: Jim Baskel back on the AutoZone Halftime Report with Corey Alexander, our ESPN NBA analyst, who is at Madison Square Garden watching this firsthand. Corey, before we even play one highlight of the first half, want to get your take on this. Karl Anthony Towns, who you said at the outset, a key for the Knicks. They're going to run their offense through him. Gets two fouls. Fastest two fouls ever in NBA Finals history at 102 mark of the first quarter. How did that impact the way the Knicks wanted to operate offensively?
13: Well, it impacted the Knicks simply because they do not have that other guy on the floor to take attention away from the way that the Spurs are defending Jalen Brunson. Cat is normally the bailout guy, and when you don't have him on the floor, that allows the Spurs defense to load up on Brunson and force someone else to beat them, and they have not been able to find that other person in this first half.
8: I'd say Spurs off to another fast start, another double-digit lead.
0: Turnover at half court. Champagne on the drive, flushes with a right hand, and for the fourth straight game in the finals, a double-digit first quarter lead for San Antonio. Timeout, New York.
8: And they hit him from deep.
0: He'll give to Harper into the front court, finds Vassell right at the three-point line break, and he drills the three, and San Antonio has a 12-point lead.
2: Poor transition defense. They never matched up. Devin Vassell is a reliable three-point shooter.
8: Devin Vassell, first half, 5 of 5 from the field, 4 of 4 from beyond the arc, had 15 points. I'd say that was encouraging for the Spurs, Corey.
13: It absolutely was encouraging for the Spurs, but Jim, one thing you know about this area, New York City, cost of living is high, and the Spurs are living rent-free in the Knicks' mind in this first half.
8: Wemby had himself a quarter.
0: Steph Castle into the front court. We're under a minute to go, first quarter. Finds Wemby at the top. Fakes the three on Robinson. Now dribbles back to the Knicks logo. Sizing up Robinson. Takes him to the elbow. Fades off the window and in. Wemby with 11.
2: That's not fair. That was an off-balance shot. He spun, went 180 and came back. You're not supposed to be able to make that shot.
8: Man, 13 points, 5 of 7 from the field. Spurs up 41-22 after one quarter. You talked about getting in their heads. I'd say Wemby was in their heads going up and down the floor here.
13: Wemby was suspect number one, living rent-free in Mitchell Robinson's head, in Jose Alvarado. You see, the Knicks are more concerned about taking shots at Wemby than taking shots at the basket, and it has affected them on both ends of the floor.
8: And in the second quarter, I mentioned 6 threes, most they'd ever hit in a quarter in the playoffs. Well, the Spurs, those threes, they kept flowing.
0: Wemby won the tap in a crowd. Keldon Johnson comes away with it to Vassell, who trails for three and hits one. 12 triples for San Antonio.
2: Out of the jump ball, that was an accident, and they get 3 points out of it.
0: Knicks still in a big crevasse. San Antonio with it. Fox out on the left side. Fox passes off to Harper. Angle three on its way. And good. Another one. Add to the total. That's 13.
1: That felt like another open shot. I talked a few minutes ago about them having 8 of those shots be open. That's another open looking three.
0: Dribbling through the lane, pass to Harper, corner three. Another 14 triples for the San Antonio Spurs.
1: And Kessie, it's another open three-point attempt. Simple drive and a pitch.
0: 76-49 San Antonio, 49 seconds to go in the half.
8: You heard that score right. That was your score at the break. It's a bold play of the game. Those threes brought to you by 5-Hour Energy. 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Corey, where was the resistance on defense from the Knicks with all these threes flowing?
13: There was no resistance at all. This was practice shooting for the Spurs in the first half. The Knicks came into the finals giving up 100.9 points per game, the best in the postseason of any team, and the Spurs have obliterated them on the offensive end throughout this game.
8: 14 of 26 from beyond the arc. As PJ mentioned, it sounded like a bubble game in the finals with regards to the crowd being so silent. Coming up next in the AutoZone Halftime Report, Corey Alexander's keys to the second half. This is the NBA Finals on ESPN Radio and the ESPN app.
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8: Jim Basquiat back on the AutoZone Halftime Report. San Antonio Spurs up 76-49. The 27-point halftime lead is the third largest in NBA Finals history. The largest ever for a road team. Let's bring back Corey Alexander. And Corey, from the New York Knicks objective, what are you trying to accomplish here in the second half?
13: You're trying to find some type of offensive rhythm and find a way to be able to build some momentum through throughout this half. See if you can get back in this game. Of course, this game is far from over. But even if you're unable to win game two, you go back to San Antonio, you've got to have something positive going in your favor.
8: How do the Spurs not allow that to happen? Stay engaged, if you will.
13: PJ and Doris both said it during the first half. Even though you've made 14 first half threes, you can't fall in love with that. Get back to attacking the paint, Victor Wembanyama being a force in the painted area, and allow the threes to come throughout executing your offense.
8: That's Corey Alexander, who'll be with us for the post game. Coming up next in the AutoZone Halftime Report, the second half from Madison Square Garden in a 27-point Spurs lead. 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
8: Jim Baskel back on the AutoZone Halftime Report. There's been only one 20-point second half comeback in NBA Finals history. Celtics from 24 down beat the Lakers in 2008. Spurs lead is 27. Start of the third quarter with our team of George Sedano, Doris Burke, PJ Carlissimo, and Mark Kestisher.
0: All right, Jim, thanks a lot. That is a big hill to climb for the New York Knicks, but impressive. For San Antonio, 27-point lead, third largest halftime lead in NBA Finals history. Doris, the 76 points, the most ever scored on the road in the first half of a Finals game.
1: If you want to know how bad it is for the New York Knicks, the San Antonio Spurs made 14 threes. The Knicks have a total of 15 field goals made, plus 30 from the three-point line from San Antonio, plus 20 from their bench. They're 6-for-8 from three in the corners, and they're 11 of 15 on open threes. So consider that. Of the 26 threes taken by San Antonio, 15 have been open. It's just simply not good enough in an NBA Finals game if you're the New York Knicks.
2: Kesta, I give it up trying to figure out this team. Mitch Johnson has done such a magnificent job with this young team. If I'm the coach and I'm Mitch walking into the locker room, and before I go to talk to the team, usually you say something real quick for like 15 seconds and then you go meet with your assistants. I would, as soon as I close the door and I go to my assistants, what am I going to say? Well, like, what can I say credibly to make sure these guys stay focused, other than the fact that, guys, we're 24 minutes away from tying up the finals and we got a chance to win an NBA championship. But I think it's going to be really a challenge to keep the Spurs playing. Keep your foot on the gas. Keep attacking. Don't just settle for threes. Later in the clock, if it's a good three, take it. Obviously, you got to take care of the ball. What, they have two turnovers in the first half? But that would be a little bit of a challenge. Mike Brown, whatever he asks his assistants, I have no clue what he's saying to his team to try and wake them up.
0: It's human nature, right? It's human nature when you got the big lead to take the foot off the gas. But as PJ mentioned, it's unprecedented. We've never had a team lose two at home and then win two on the road to make it a best of three with two on your home floor. And that's what the Spurs need to keep in mind. And, of course, the Knicks, unlike game three, Doris, need to have a really strong start to this third quarter.
1: They do, and I would say this. If there's anything on the bright side for the New York Knicks in that half, Jalen Brunson got cooking in that second quarter.
0: Absolutely. He had 15 of his 19 points in the second quarter. Knicks will have it to open up the second half. Attacking the basket to our right, Karl Anthony Towns palms it on the left, gives it up to Brunson. Now to Towns on the arc, shot clock at 5. Finds Ananobi in the corner right. He will drive to the elbow. He'll take the jumper. Missed it off the rim. Hart getting in there, trying to tap it to a Nick, but it ends up with Champagne. San Antonio and De'Aaron Fox crossing to the left into the lane. Stop. Passes out. Here's Vassell for three. No. Long rebound, weak side. Tapped out of bounds, and it goes out of bounds against San Antonio.
2: I was going to say, as they were dribbling up the court, they're going to go to Wemby to establish the inside game again. Devin Vassell was wide open. Wide open. It's hard to pass that up. Plus, he only missed, what, one shot in the first half.
0: Both teams didn't score in their first possession. Knicks have it. Ananobi, angle three is good, and that's how the scoring begins in the third.
1: That's a great rim read by Jalen Brunson. He touched paint so deep he's in the restricted area, he gets a hockey assist there.
0: 76-52. Here's a pass for Wemby. Down low, falling down, missed it off the window. Here come the Knicks running. Ananobi against Champagne. He strips him of the basketball, saved by Vassell beautifully. Down floor, Castle. Castle sends it to Wemby. He's in the corner. He'll take the three, and he'll bury it. Wow.
1: Very rare that guy takes corner threes, but that is now 7 for 9 from the corners.
0: It's a five-point turnaround there as the Knicks were trying to get a little spark here in this third quarter.
2: It was a heck of a defensive play to deny the layup.
0: Karl Anthony Towns into the corner, Bridges. He will drive against Wemby. Fades, dotted line jumper short. That was all Wemby in the way. 79-52 San Antonio. Castle from the left knocks down Brunson. Whistle and an offensive foul, and Brunson takes another charge. 10:09 to go in the third quarter.
2: He also extended his left arm. I'm a little surprised they're not looking at that.
1: That's I agree. I mean, that's close to a flagrant one. There's no question. He's going to check out here, I think, early. And Keldon Johnson going to come in. So is that four personal fouls?
0: That's four. Four
1: on
0: Castle.
1: That's big. You want to open a window here. Take the guy who's been pressuring Jalen Brunson consistently off the floor.
2: If Steph Castle has a choice of going around somebody or kind of half through him, he's going to go half through him.
0: Castle out. Keldon Johnson in. Knicks with it. Down 79-52. 2 minutes gone by here in the third. Bridges front court to Towns, well beyond the arc against Champagne. Drives him to the elbow, blows by him, got stripped out of bounds. Who had it last? Karl Anthony Towns loses it, out of bounds to the Spurs.
2: Second time, I don't know whether you call it a block or a strip, but it's the second time it looked like the Knicks had a layup. Spurs reached in and caused a turnover.
0: Vassell dribbles along the free throw line, outside Fox. De'Aaron, nice crossover on Ananobi, lifts, and his shot goes down. San Antonio 81-52.
1: Their spacing is excellent. They're getting one-on-one opportunities because everybody's ready to catch and be in triple threat.
0: 9.5 on the clock, third quarter, at an eerily quiet Madison Square Garden for a finals game, and a whistle as Karl Anthony Towns ends up on the deck.
1: That's the booing is because Karl Anthony Towns, I believe, took a shot across the face. In fact, that's exactly what happened. Crowd getting a look at it, yeah.
2: Well, Wemby tapped him on the butt, and I think it was to say I didn't mean that. He's about to get another flagrant, and he's going to be 3 points up.
0: That's also a very big development if it ends up being a flagrant one, with Wemby trying to get his right arm through and got under the chin of Karl Anthony Towns.
2: I tell you what, watching it on replay, he was literally trying to get his arm out of there. This is going to be a tough decision.
5: Foul on Wembanyama is under review to see if it meets the criteria for a flagrant foul.
0: So let's go back to that storyline of flagrant foul points.
1: Right.
0: The elbow that Wemby threw to Naz Reid in round two was an ejection. That's a flagrant two. He's been sitting on those two flagrant foul points. You only get four.
2: Yeah,
0: in the postseason,
2: 1 point
0: before
2: for a flagrant one, 2 points yes. for a flagrant two.
0: So if this would be upgraded, he would have three, and he would be one away from a one-game suspension as we get down to the final games of these NBA Finals.
2: Nobody in this building would agree with me. I don't think that's a flagrant one. I thought he was trying to get his arm out of there, but you can't continue to put yourself in these situations. Karl Anthony Towns and Wemby are hooked up every play.
1: Right.
2: Their arms are under each other. They're reaching the shoulders. So it's going to happen. This is an enormous, enormous ball going forward.
1: This is something you see often with the Frenchman Rudy Gobert. He is called on a lot of these where his arms and limbs are flailing everywhere.
2: Yep.
1: I tend to agree with you on your assessment, but it's contact above the shoulders, and so I do wonder if there's the potential they call this a flagrant one because of that contact.
2: Absolutely,
1: yeah.
2: Absolutely. I'm not sure which. I don't think it's cut and dry either way. I think you could make a compelling argument either way.
0: 9:27 to go, third quarter. Spurs 81, Knicks 52. Mark Kestisher, PJ Carlosimo, Doris Burke, George Sedano. The NBA Finals on ESPN Radio. Knicks won the first two in San Antonio. Spurs won here Monday night. Big lead here early second half of Game 4. And a huge moment here if Victor Wembanyama may pick up his third flagrant foul point of the postseason. Here's Zach Zarba.
5: After review, it's been deemed the elbow of Wembanyama makes unnecessary contact to the chin of Towns. This rises to the level of a flagrant foul, penalty one.
0: There you go. Three flagrant foul points. A fourth would mean an automatic one-game suspension. Now, they can look at these also on the off day, right?
2: Exactly.
0: With a possible rescind. But as of right now, flagrant one.
1: But this is the conspiracy theory that the New York Post sort of put out there. You know, that Wemby is getting the benefit of the whistle. Fact of the matter is, in that first half, 23 free throws taken by the New York Knicks to 6. Very similar disparity to the second half that Mike Brown spent 5 minutes in his post-game presser on.
0: Almost identical. It was 24-6 in the second half in Game 3 as Karl Anthony Towns will get the two technical free throws and the Knicks will have possession afterwards.
2: Well, if it is not rescinded or downgraded to a common foul, it is going to bear watching what impact it has on how aggressive Wemby plays, not just tonight, but going forward in the rest of this series, however many games that might be.
0: That's right. Even if, let's just say San Antonio evens these things up, you got three games to play for a championship with two of them in San Antonio.
2: I would say he has to walk on eggshells because what he has to avoid is a flagrant, but still.
0: Towns hit the first. Second one is good as well. Knicks possession down 81-54, 9:27 to go in the third.
1: Creeping closer, very choppy. Neither team has momentum right now. Just a reminder to our listeners, the Knicks already have 8 comeback wins in the last 2 postseasons when they're down double digits. Now, this is a big hill, but they are capable.
0: They were down 22 in the fourth quarter, game one of the conference finals. Here's Brunson missing a three from the left, and Wemby secures the rebound. Sends it to Fox, will bring it into the front court, taking his time, 9:10, clock moving third quarter. Fox now off the cross, left, goes right, passes right side, Vassell into the lane, fading, firing a pass to the baseline. Wemby hits Keldon Johnson in deep, shot not there, tip won't go. A second opportunity up and missed another one, rebounded by New York.
2: Well, then Johnson can't finish inside.
0: Can the Knicks take advantage? A beautiful pass, and yes, they do. OG Anunoby with the flush. 81-56. Here's a three-point attempt. Early clock miss by Champagny.
2: They're not going to stop taking them. When they're running, if someone's open, they're going to fire that three.
0: 81-56, trailing of the Knicks. Mikal Bridges dribbling through the lane outside to Brunson. Jalen gets some daylight, takes the three, makes the three, and a timeout, San Antonio. Knicks down by 22.
1: And what is happening with the Knicks offense all of a sudden in the half court? Multiple drives to multiple closeouts. You get the Spurs in a blender, and you eventually create an open shot. So really good job here by the Knicks.
0: Seven straight Knickerbocker points. Still a big hole to climb with 8:23 to go. We're in the third quarter of Game 4, San Antonio.
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0: game and struck out 11. The Indians got a 3-0 victory over the Blue Jays. It was the 10th perfect game in Major League history and one of the most attended games in Cleveland history. Even though 7,290 people are being truthful about their attendance of Len Barker's perfect game.
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6: Knicks a 10-5 start to the third quarter. They trail San Antonio 81-59. 8:23 to go. We're in the third quarter. Game 4 of the NBA Finals. Mark Kestisher, PJ Carlesimo, Doris Burke, and let's check in. 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
7: Guys, the players huddled before the coaches here at the Spurs bench, and they were just reciting the same things. Guys, we're playing a little careless. We're playing sloppy. Let's get back to playing our brand of basketball, Kesty.
6: Appreciate it, George. OG Anunoby, PJ, has 5 of those 10 Nick points here in the third quarter.
8: Well, the Knicks started out 3 for 6. Jalen Brunson, we already said, he got going with 15 in that second quarter. Spurs 2 for 8. Julian Champagne, was he open? Yes, he was open, but he's also 1 for 6 from 3. They're walking a very, very slippery slope right now, the San Antonio Spurs. Those made threes are one of the primary reasons they're ahead by so much, but quick threes could get them in trouble.
6: 7 straight Nick points coming out of the Spurs timeout. San Antonio with it. De'Aaron Fox on the right. They get to send a hard double. Passes off to Vassell. On top to Wemby. Shot clock at 7. Victor gets it to Fox. Fox penetrates the arc from the elbow. Pass Harper. Left side 3 on its way. It's a miss and rebounded by New York.
9: They've cooled significantly. We figured their 3-point shooting would come back a bit in the second half.
6: And the Knicks draw closer. Brunson harassed by Keldon Johnson. Now penetrates the arc into the lane. Steps back. 10-footer too short. And Dylan Harper has it for San Antonio.
8: Dylan Harper is some rebounder.
6: He's got 15 points off the bench tonight. All double figures off the bench in these finals. De'Aaron Fox working it from the right. Bounce pass to Victor. He missed him and turned it over. Here's Brunson, tried to thread the needle to Anunoby, but Wembanyama's size 20's got in the way, and it went off his foot and out of bounds.
8: That's a soccer upbringing right there. That was intentional. Victor just extended his foot and took away the pass to Anunoby.
9: Spurs just don't feel the same without Castle at the point of attack defensively.
6: Went out with 4 fouls earlier in the quarter.
8: Well, we saw what the early foul trouble did to the Knicks with Karl Anthony Towns. We're watching right now what it's doing to the San Antonio Spurs with Stephon Castle.
6: Knicks are down 22. They were down 22 and rallied in the fourth quarter. Here's an inbound to Karl Anthony Towns. Spins to the cup but could not complete it. Wemby comes away with it. Intended to dribble handoff, doesn't. Gets it to Harper, right wing. 7:07 on the clock, third quarter. Harper to Vassell, squares for 3, missed it off the rim. Rebound, Karl Anthony Towns.
8: That's too early in the clock.
6: Now Brunson, bounce pass to Bridges, whips it up top to Cat. 6:53 to go, into the corner.

0: And Obi, his three is good. And all of a sudden, the New York Knicks have cut it to 19.
1: And listen, this is very manageable all of a sudden, it feels like, for the New York Knicks.
2: It's 10 points off the lead. They once led by 29.
1: Because it doesn't feel like it's taken an inordinate amount of time for them to get to this. You just need to keep getting stops.
0: 10 straight points in less than 3 minutes to complete your point, Doris. There we go. Chant of defense. Corner three, Keldon Johnson missed it. Weak side, Brunson's got it. The Garden's starting to buzz. Brunson into the front court. From the right, dribbles under the basket. Looks to pass. Outside, Ananobi. OG sends it in the corner to Bridges. Comes to the free throw line. Squares, shoots. Can't get it to fall. And rebounded by the San Antonio Spurs. Fox into the front court to Harper. 81-62 Spurs, led by as many as 29. 10 straight Nick points. Harper nearly lost it. Shot clock to 8 now. The ball in the hands of De'Aaron Fox. He settles them down when they need it. Fox crosses, steps back. 3 on the way, short. Rebound, Karl Anthony Towns.
2: 0-for-4 from 3 for San Antonio.
0: Down 19, as many as 29 tonight. Brunson with it on the right. 5:45 to go in the third quarter. Wembanyama guarding him. Brunson passes, gets it back. Drives dotted line, kicks out with 4 to shoot. Now Josh Hart drives with 2. Into the corner, Bridges 3. No good. Contested rebounds, out of bounds. Last touch by the Spurs.
2: Been over 4 minutes since the San Antonio Spurs scored. I think it was the 9:40 mark here of the third quarter. 4 missed threes already for San Antonio.
1: And several of those, I thought, too early in the clock. The last one under duress of the clock, and that's fine. But what you're seeing from the Knicks is a better offensive process where they're moving it. Bodies are moving. The ball's changing sides of the floor. This process has to continue.
2: And conversely, San Antonio's become very stationary. And a bigger challenge now, Luke Kornet into the game for Wemby.
0: And Steph Castle is back on the floor. This 10-0 run with Castle on the bench. Inbound, Hart drills a 3 from up top. The run continues for the Knicks. Down 16. 13 straight points. 5:20 to go, third quarter. Dylan Harper working from the top. Left-hand dribble, gets in deep, tries to wrap it around, turns it over. Hart's got it. Hart coming left to right. Middle of the floor, sprays to the corner. Shamit's 3, off target. Long rebound, Shamit's got it. To Karl Anthony Towns for 3, and a whistle. There was a loose ball foul underneath. Courtney Kirkland, the baseline official, with the call.
1: It's the first time that things have hit a little bit of adversity here for the San Antonio Spurs. Some a creation from their own quick shooting of
2: absolutely,
1: those threes.
2: Absolutely.
0: Knicks had all those 20-plus point comebacks against Boston last year in the postseason. Had one against Cleveland, game one of the Eastern Conference Finals. Let's go Knicks chant here at the Garden. We got a long way to go. 5:04 to play in the third. 13 straight Knicks points. Once down 29. Now down 16. Brunson double, gives it up, 4 to shoot. Here's a 3-pointer from on top. Missed off target, Jose Alvarado. And the Spurs come away with it. Castle into the front court. Steph Castle trying to settle down the Spurs. Stuts to the top, passes over to Champagne. Back to Castle against Hart. Bumps him, takes the 15-footer. Got the whistle, missed the shot. And will shoot a pair.
2: Good decision by Steph Castle because his defender slipped at one point and he could have taken a 3. And wisely, he said, no, we're going to run a little more clock. I'm going to get a little closer to the basket and I earn a trip to the free throw line.
1: It's just a little bit more edge to me with the San Antonio Spurs when Mr. Stephon Castle is on the floor.
0: First one is up and good, and that speaks a lot to Castle, who he himself is only in year 2, rookie of the year last year, out of Connecticut, but just seems so wise beyond his years as a basketball player.
1: Oh my goodness, there's a maturity, there's a basketball IQ, and you combine that with the toughness and the edge and the point of attack defense, and you are looking at a guy who will be a star in this league for a long time, provided he's healthy.
2: 5 minutes and 5 seconds between points for the San Antonio Spurs. 5 minutes and 5 seconds.
0: Wow. Able to get it from 29 to 16. Those two free throws by Castle restore an 18-point lead. Alvarado dribbles through the lane, passes out to Hart. Good look at his three off the iron, back iron tipped, and Wemby comes away with it for San Antonio.
2: Wemby snuck back in when Steph Castle was shooting the free throws.
0: 83-65 Spurs. Castle up top, Harper. Harper on the drive. Harper gets deep, got fouled, just missed that ball going through, left earned it at the line.
1: What a difference, right, when you don't settle for threes. Castle got off the dribble drive into his mid-range. Harper does what Harper does, and that's get downhill and get right at the cup, Peach.
2: He's got to make the free throws now. That was very close to being an and one.
0: Carl Anthony Towns picks up his fourth foul. You're just joining us. Two early fouls, and we mean early. 62 seconds in. Disrupted the Knicks' night as Harper hits the first of two. The Spurs had a 27-point halftime lead, the third largest halftime lead in NBA Finals history, and the Knicks trying to make inroads.
2: Well, they stretched it out to 29 and then go 5 minutes plus without scoring while the Knicks all of a sudden much more efficient on offense. The ball is popping. They made a couple threes themselves. San Antonio kind of got away from making good offensive decisions there for a little bit.
0: Martin Towns to the bench. 4:10 to go, third quarter. Harper hits both free throws. 85-65, Spurs by 20. It was an amazing run of 13 straight points, and that's how big the deficit was. Now San Antonio back up 20. Shamit around the top. Gets it to Brunson, trapped near half court. Mitchell Robinson sets him free with a screen. Brunson now had Harper off balance. Got the foul, chucked it up, and got the bucket. Nice move by Brunson, a chance for three.
2: Mitch Johnson's looking at the back row. I don't think he has any basis whatsoever. Jalen Brunson, wisely, he had Harper behind him, came to a complete stop, which he does so well. And Dylan Harper, even though he tried to avoid him, just rubbed his shoulders trying to get by him.
1: Brunson and Alvarado playing together. It is not something you have seen very much this season, but I like it. Mitch is the non-shooter, but you get a secondary playmaker on the floor in Alvarado with JB.
2: Yeah. Also, I think Alvarado's going to go at Steph Castle trying to get that fifth foul.
0: Brunson completed the three-point play. Here is Harper spinning in the low post and connecting. Man, playing way beyond his years. Derek Harper, 19 off the bench.
1: Very rarely does anything feel rushed with him.
0: That's a great point. He plays like a veteran at a veteran speed. 87-68, and now San Antonio leading on the drive. OG Anunoby got knocked out of bounds.
2: I thought OG lost it himself.
0: Officials look at each other.
2: Yeah, James Williams, the official, was screened. He looked to Zach Zarba for help. Zach didn't hesitate. Pointed the same way. Knicks ball.
0: Brunson has it. Sideline right. Gets it into Mitchell Robinson. Hands it off to Brunson. Top of the three-point arc. 3:15 to go. Third quarter. Brunson hops to his right. Takes the jumper. Stays hot. He's got 27.
1: It's the difference between Steph Castle and Dylan Harper. Jalen Brunson, much easier to get Harper off his body than Castle.
0: 87-70. Harper, the hop back three.
2: Terrible
0: missed
2: shot.
0: Everything. Out of bounds it goes. Too
2: terrible
0: quick
2: shot.
0: And terrible. The San Antonio Spurs in the third quarter are 1-for-8 from three-point land, and a lot of them are very early in the clock. And a timeout is taken by the Knicks. 17-point game.
1: Yes, so you remember what I said is one of the keys in the game plan for the San Antonio Spurs. And I know the disparity was huge, and the tendency is human nature, you relax. You can't have a 5, 6, 7 minute span where your shot selection's poor, your decision making is poor. You're not doing the right things. This is a team notorious, the New York Knicks, for these kinds of comebacks.
0: And they pull off the unthinkable. We got a long way to go. 2:58 to go. We're in the third quarter of game four. Spurs 87, Knicks 70. 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
9: Back at Madison Square Garden, Spurs 87, Knicks 70, 2:58 to go. Third quarter, Mark Kestisher, PJ Carlos, Motorsburg, George Sedano from the Garden. And the exact recipe you guys drew up for how San Antonio could whittle it away is exactly what they've done here so far in the third quarter.
2: 3 for 14 from the field, 0 for 5 from 3. It's the early threes that I don't like. They've also sprinkled in 3 turnovers. Doesn't sound like a lot, but they only had 2 turnovers, the San Antonio Spurs, the entire first half.
1: You've got 2 minutes 58 seconds to put more pressure on this young Spurs team by closing this quarter strong. And Mitchell Robinson, is it the same lineup? No. Clarkson replaces Alvarado. Other than that, it's Shamet, Brunson, OG, and Mitchell.
9: Knicks will inbound from the left baseline into the hands of Jalen Brunson, getting across the timeline with about a second to spare. 2:48 to go in the third. Brunson works to the left, floats for Mitchell Robinson. Grab and flush. And the comeback continues down 15.
2: Good execution out of the timeout. Credit Mike Brown.
9: Clock moving, 2:35 and counting to go. Man of defense here at the Garden. Castle on the right, dribbles inside the arc. Pass to the corner. De'Aaron Fox, good look at a three. Falls off the rim, weak side offensive rebound. Castle pump fake, Shamet didn't buy it. Out to Wemby for three, missed. Another weak side offensive rebound. Fox outside to Wemby, misses another three, and the Knicks get this one.
1: It's poor decision making. 2 quick threes on 2 resets to 14.
9: San Antonio has missed 9 of 10 three-pointers, and now a pass is deflected, turned over. Castle to Champagne, floats it up, missed it. Wemby flying in, a whistle. Couldn't put it in the basket, but a Knicks foul called.
2: There is absolutely no excuse for the shot selection of San Antonio Spurs. The threes they're burping up, they're just inviting the Knicks back into this game.
9: 15-point spread.
2: No free throws because it was a tip. It wasn't a controlled finish.
9: This will be a side out of bounds. San Antonio into Steph Castle. Minute 55 left in the third. Knicks have held San Antonio to 11 as Castle penetrates, kicks it outside. Vassell's three is good. Only their second triple of the third quarter.
1: That's weighty, though. And again, it's all because the Knicks are in sync to take away the lob to Wemby. It opens up the cell for that shot.
9: 90-72, San Antonio. All the work the Knicks have done trying to dig out of a 29-point hole. They're down 18. Here's Brunson driving. Pass is low. Clarkson couldn't get it. Comes up with it on the wing. Dribbles into the lane. Spins. Contested jumper. Falls out. No good. Castle, good contest.
1: I mean, how aggressive was Castle with the four fouls? Boy, he doesn't give an inch. And another turnover here by the Spurs. Just De'Aaron Fox at half court. Castle's on the... He's 50 feet away. What is Fox doing?
2: He shouldn't have stopped his dribble in the first place. He stopped his dribble one dribble past half court. And then Wemby and Steph Castle didn't know who the pass was to.
9: Sixth turnover by the Spurs. Down 18. Knicks with it. OG twitching in the corner. Gives to Robinson. Hands it off to Ananobi. Step back. Contested three on its way. Rim backboard and rattles home.
1: Wow, it's a tough shot, Coach. He didn't even have great balance with his feet.
9: 25 for Ananobi. Brunson's got 27. Knicks are down 15. Spurs have it. 41 seconds to play in the third.
2: 2-for-1 opportunity here for De'Aaron Fox.
9: Fox against Brunson. It goes off the foot of the Fox, and it caroms out of bounds on the ricochet. Turnover number 7. Two straight by Fox.
1: Well, as disastrous as the first quarter was for the New York Knicks, the third quarter has been almost as bad for the San Antonio Spurs.
2: I'd say worse, Doris, given the lead they had.
1: Yeah.
9: Up as many as 29, led by 27 at halftime. The Knicks right now have it shaved down to 15, and they'll have the ball with 33 seconds to go in the third.
2: Mitch Johnson gets Stephon Castle out for the defensive possession.
9: Jalen Brunson will bring it up for New York, trailed by Devin Vassell. Out past half court, Brunson goes to the left-hand dribble. On the Knicks logo, 20 seconds to go in the third. Bounce pass to Ananobi on the cut. Had it knocked away by Fox. Coming up with it, the Knicks though. Late clock. Clarkson, 5 to shoot. Jump pass to the corner. Tip by Harper and a steal by San Antonio.
2: Oh, wasted opportunity there for the Knicks.
9: 5 seconds to go in the third. Wemby's got it on top. Dribbling against Towns. Takes him inside the arc. Fading shot. No good at the horn. 12 minutes to go, but the Knicks outscore San Antonio 26-14 in the third. We got a 15-point game.
1: You know what that felt like for the first time? A very young basketball team. Bad decisions, horrible shot selection, turning it over. Just not a great effort in the third.
2: Perfectly said.
9: We go to the fourth quarter of Game 4. San Antonio 90. The New York Knicks 75. 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
2: Dave, we got a third up.
9: San Antonio leading the Knicks as we head to the fourth quarter. Mark Kestisher, PJ Carlissimo, Doris Burke with you, and George Sedano downstairs by the Spurs bench.
18: Guys, Devin Vassell making an impassioned plea to his teammates, saying, guys, we're doing this to ourselves right now. Let's regain control, put ourselves in the driver's seat, and get a win here in the fourth quarter and go back to Texas.
9: Appreciate it, George. 27 for Jalen Brunson, 25 for OG Anunoby. OG had 11 of those in that third quarter.
1: And they've needed those two guys, PJ, because if you look at the disparity on the bench, it's 26-4 in favor of the San Antonio Spurs.
2: Well, and that's mainly Dylan Harper, but I'll tell you what, George hit it right on the head. He's quoting Devin Vassell, I believe. This is self-inflicted.
1: Yeah.
2: I'm not taking anything away from the fact that the Knicks came out, revitalized, are playing a lot harder, but San Antonio is causing most of his problems themselves.
9: San Antonio with it to start the fourth quarter. Pass to Wemby. Free throw line drive. Had it knocked out of bounds by Mitchell Robinson. It'll go to San Antonio, but Robinson able to get a hand on that one.
1: Wemby looked indecisive on the catch. And that's unusual. You know, he had looked so comfortable in the first half.
2: He knew he didn't want to take the jump shot, so he passed on that, and then he kind of got caught with a very ineffective drive.
9: Inbound contested to Wemby, who touched it last. Robinson deflects it out of bounds right in front of the Knick bench. Mitchell Robinson glued to Victor Wembanyama right now. Shot clock at 10. Inbound from the side, Dylan Harper.
2: Challenge?
9: Oh, they're going to challenge that out of bounds. 14 seconds into the fourth quarter. I didn't get a good look at the replay just yet, but it was tight.
2: Well, it was right in front of their bench, so I can't imagine they would waste it. Boy, I tell you what, I'm watching the replay. Looking at the replay, I can't tell whether it's Mitchell Robinson or Wemby that touched it last.
9: Yeah, to your point, it looked like Wemby had his hand on it, and at the very last second, Mitchell Robinson's hand was nearby. We'll see if we get other angles. We know the NBA will, and we'll have it for you after the timeout. 11:46 to go, fourth quarter. Spurs 90, Knicks 75. 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
24: As veterans, we've dealt with noise. 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Seems like everyone's talking all at once and over each other because they just want to be heard. They're taking selfies and oversharing. 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Understanding each other because we share the same experiences, the same vocabulary, following the same paths that others have walked. If only we can pick up the trail. 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
19: 90-75, Spurs lead the Knicks. 11:46 to go, fourth quarter. Big challenge and reversal. We'll tell you about that in a moment. 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Knicks coaches challenge a success. The long fingers on the right hand of Victor Wembanyama. Last to touch. It'll be Knicks basketball down 15 in the early stages of the fourth quarter. Mark Kestisher, PJ Carlissimo, Doris Burke, George Sedano, our entire ESPN radio crew. Momentum feels so much in favor of the Knicks, PJ, but such a large hill to climb.
2: Yeah, but 15 with basically 12 minutes to go. And don't forget that possession started with Wemby going to the basket, unable to finish, and then they end up with the turnover.
19: Knicks out of the turnover and the timeout. Have it in the hands of Brunson in the corner. Deuce McBride, that one hits the side of the backboard in the corner.
2: Feels like it's just Brunson and Ananobi against the Spurs.
19: Keldon Johnson got deep. Brunson nearly took it away. Pass outside, San Antonio with it. Still in the opening minute of the fourth quarter. Dylan Harper spins with the dribble, gets deep, puts it up, rattles it home.
1: That,
19: wow.
1: That young man's ability to touch paint is so special. McBride cut him off beautifully, but the spin and control was so special.
19: 21 for Dylan Harper. Steadies the Spurs for the moment. Brunson pinned on that half-court line. Now gets to the three-point line, feeds Robinson at the free throw. He's trying to get rid of it, and Obi now has it. OG lofts it for Mitchell Robinson. Grab and flush, couldn't finish. De'Aaron Fox comes away with it. 17-point Spurs lead. Fox for Wemby. Tried to tap it behind his back. Couldn't. Got the miss. Got fouled. Put it up. And no basket on the first attempt. We'll get Wemby to the free throw line.
2: Yeah, good job by De'Aaron Fox. Not a good job by Wemby. He kind of off balance tried to shoot it. He had plenty of time to gather it. He was behind Mitchell Robinson. He's got to be stronger. The good news is he's on the free throw line.
1: And the other thing on the other end, Paige, on that McBride three-point attempt, and this is something he did exceptionally well in game three, the ability from the middle of the paint to get out and contest those threes. McBride missed another one. Wemby's presence had a ton to do with that.
19: I was trying to check if he got a little piece of that. Saw a replay where he might have got a little piece. Looks like he got a blocked shot on that three-point attempt out of the corner. Wemby, a double-double tonight. A 20-point double-double as he hits the first free throw. 20 points, 11 rebounds.
2: Kesty, earlier in the series, Dylan Harper was the youngest player to ever score 10 points. Rookie in the finals. He's now the youngest to ever score 20 points in the finals. Wemby misses the second one.
19: 18-point Spurs lead. Brunson getting deep. Wemby's in the way. Pass to the corner. Shamet contested three off the rim. And on the weak side, Champagne secures. Now San Antonio can go back up 20 on a make here. Dylan Harper holding on the three-point line with 10:15 to go. To Fox. Back to Harper. His three is a miss. Brunson rebounds. Jalen left to right into the front court. Now a lob for Mitchell Robinson. Little too high. Swatted at it. Couldn't get it, but it comes out to the Knicks. Corner three. No good by Bridges. And the rebound to Keldon Johnson.
2: Knicks with a couple of golden opportunities, unable to convert.
19: 9:50 to go. Fox getting through traffic at the free throw line. Lobs for Wemby and a whistle as Shamet tried to follow him down the lane. Now we'll be on Landry Shamet at 9:46 to go here in the fourth.
2: I don't think he ever had control of the ball. It's only going to be the second team foul against the Knicks. Karl Anthony Towns comes in.
19: And you know what that means, PJ. They need him to score. He has not scored in this fourth quarter the entire finals, which is almost impossible to believe.
2: Steph Castle in, Dylan Harper out, Julian Champagne on the floor. Spurs could use Julian Champagne to step up a little bit, knock down a three, or at least provide some offensive firepower.
9: Spurs inbound up 18. Free throw line pass to Wembanyama. Skips down the lane, missed it. His tip won't go. Right hand tips again, and that time it goes down.
1: I do not think he jumped on that particular attempt. Yeah.
2: Exactly right, DB. He was flat-footed.
9: 20-point Spurs lead, 95-75. Cat pinned on the baseline right. Gives it up to Bridges. Skips it all the way across. Three-pointer Alvarado. Rattles, hangs, circles, and down it goes. Wow.
1: Wow. He touched every part of that rim.
9: 95-78. Spurs up 17. Bounce across 9 minutes to go in game four. San Antonio trying to even the final. Lob for Wemby. There's the whistle. They are not going to count the bucket. He extended and was able to put it through, but they call it on the floor.
1: That feels a little... The low man I thought was really late. To me, this is so close to being good.
9: Third foul on Alvarado.
2: Nothing to challenge there. He can't challenge it.
9: This will be sideline in for De'Aaron Fox with 8:59 to go.
2: It is, though, the third team foul against New York, and the Spurs have yet to commit one here in the fourth.
9: Pass to Wemby at the rim, couldn't grab it, and a lot of traffic underneath. Cat able to keep him away from it. Josh Hart, front court. Great bounce pass. Mikal Bridges beat Wemby to the bucket for the basket.
1: Timeout by Mitch Johnson, and he has a word or two for the official. He's very upset that Wemby's not getting any calls on all those lob tosses.
2: Yeah, he's right, because the last four possessions, the Spurs have gone out of their way to get Wemby the ball underneath, and they have nothing to show for it.
9: Wemby was a little frustrated, too. Pounded his hand into the stanchion after getting beat on that last bucket. Timeout. The lead is down to 15. San Antonio 95, Knicks 80 with 8:43 to go in game four. 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
9: Spurs led by 15 after four quarters, and they lead by 15 with 8:43 to go in the fourth quarter. 95-80 San Antonio. George Sedano during this timeout by the Spurs bench.
18: Guys, Mitch Johnson telling his team he's satisfied with the offense right now. He wants them to not worry about the officiating, to play through contact. And then Julian Champagne looked at Victor Wembanyama and said, dunk that bleep.
2: He's right.
9: Mark Kestisher, PJ Carlissimo, Doris Burke upstairs here at Madison Square Garden with San Antonio. Feels like trying to hang on even though it's a double-digit
2: lead.
9: Yeah,
2: they are, but I tell you, we were critical of the fact they were taking too many threes. Three or four possessions of the last five, they've gone inside to Wemby, and Wemby has not been strong enough with his catcher, with his finish. If they're going to go into him, he's got to finish stronger. Julian Champagne was exactly right.
9: San Antonio with it out of the timeout. Dylan Harper into the front court, hands it off to Devin Vassell. He'll pass to Castle up high. Castle dribbles toward the right hash to Vassell up top. Now Wemby, who comes out to the left wing.
2: ISO.
9: He'll put it up after one bounce. He'll miss it short on a deep two and rebounded by Brunson. Poked away by Keldon Johnson from behind. Oh, a big turnover forced by the San Antonio defense. 8-10 to play here in the fourth. Castle with it, harassed, and a whistle and a foul. Courtney Kirkland calls it.
1: 14th foul on the New York Knicks. So next one puts San Antonio in the bonus. And, you know, it's a foul so far from the rim. Like, Jalen, Chuck,
2: foul.
1: Steph, like, that's going to get you one step closer. Silly.
2: I'll tell you what, that's a big steal by Keldon Johnson right there.
9: First foul on Brunson. They go to Harper. Steps back. Will pass to Castle. Shot clock at two. Castle dribbles. Gets near the corner. Puts up a tough shot. Never hit the rim. And that's going to be a shot clock violation.
1: Knicks are stringing together stops. This is about putting the ball in the basket. Make this young team feel some game pressure.
9: We want to extrapolate. This was about the time the Knicks were down 22 to Cleveland in the first game of the Eastern Conference Finals. They're down 15 here. Josh Hart from the right corner. Left side it goes. Alvarado drives hard, but Wemby's there. Peels out to the top. Nine to shoot.
2: That Carl Anthony Towns underneath.
9: Looking for him. Now passes to Cat, who pops up high. Shot clock at two. Drives inside. Hops back. Takes a three. Hits it right at the shot clock horn. A mammoth basket for Carl Anthony Towns. His first fourth quarter points of the finals, and we're in game four. 12-point game. Castle hit, shot up, no good. He'll shoot a pair.
1: Boy, Keldon Johnson on that last possession for the Knicks was completely fronting Carl Anthony Towns, being super physical. You know, the persistence of Alvarado to get him the ball. He had a face-up from three. Tough, tough make. Boy, the Knicks right there at 12 down.
2: They're very much right there, and Steph Castle with two. Not as quite as big free throws as the ones he made on Monday night, but two very big free throws right here.
9: 95-83, San Antonio. Led by 29 late in the first half, by 27 at halftime. First one, perfect, just like it was in the late seconds of game three. But still a ton of time on the clock. It's 7:14 to go. Knicks have expended a ton of energy. Carl Anthony Towns finally delivering in the fourth quarter. He was 0 for 6. It wasn't that he didn't score. He only took 6 shots over 4 games.
2: Exactly. The Knicks got to just dig their heels in right now. They don't have to catch up necessarily in the next 2 minutes, but they got to maintain where they are right now. They're in relatively good shape. They just got to keep this margin right around 10 points.
9: OG Anunoby checking in for New York. Mikal Bridges headed to the Knick bench.
1: Sticking with the Alvarado, Jalen Brunson minutes.
9: 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On its way. 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
2: San Antonio 13 for 14 from the free throw line. Gusty, 93%.
9: There's Brunson. Bounce pass to Anunoby. Let's fly for three. It hits. Back to back. Three-pointers from that corner for New York.
1: Another delivery by Jalen Brunson. Just times the pass perfectly. His sixth assist.
9: Knicks have it down to 11. Dylan Harper falling across the half-court line. Turns it over. 6:45 to go. The Knicks can get this into single digits. Here's Anunoby to Towns. Drives against Wemby. Gets deep. Bumps them off. Puts it up and in. Knicks down 9.
1: Big time drive by Carl Anthony Towns. Went right at Wembanyama. I love that he challenged him.
9: 97-88. San Antonio trying to hang on. Castle drives hard. A whistle. Courtney Kirkland calling the Knick foul as Alvarado tried to defend Castle from the left.
2: Two more free throws for Steph Castle. Team fouls are still 5-0.
9: Last time this game was in single digits, it was 19-10 Spurs back in the first quarter.
1: I gotta be honest, I thought this foul, you know, it's an easy call. And it was Alvarado just yanking Steph Castle from behind. Steph is, I don't know how he stayed on balance, PJ.
9: First free throw good for Castle.
2: Couldn't agree more. We got De'Aaron Fox coming in now for Dylan Harper. That is to settle the offense down, take care of the ball. Felt bad. Dylan Harper, though, was put in a bad situation by Wemby. Wemby did a dribble handoff with him within like a foot and a half of the half-court line. He had to walk the tightrope to even catch the ball.
9: Second free throw good by Castle as well. Spurs by 11. 99-88 San Antonio, 6:20 as we come down the stretch of game four. Knicks trying to pull off the biggest halftime comeback in NBA Finals history. The Spurs trying to win two on the road to even the finals. Here's Brunson driving into traffic, layup. No, but he's fouled as he careens over the baseline, and two free throws coming for Brunson. Well, it's going to be on Castle, who had been riding with four fouls for a long time. So that's five on Stephon Castle with still 6:09 to go.
2: Yeah, he went in to help, but he shouldn't have reached. Again, Jalen Brunson, every time he has Julian Champagne on him, he attacks him. They are targeting Julian Champagne. That caused the foul on Stephon Castle.
1: And they're sticking with the Brunson-Alvarado minutes, and that is setting up some of this matchup. These have been good minutes, and I'm telling you, they have not played a ton together.
9: It's the first fourth quarter point for Brunson tonight as he hits the first free throw. One more to come. Jalen Brunson been averaging almost 11 fourth quarter points per game in the NBA Finals. 10-point game, free throw up, rims in, 9-point game. 99-90, San Antonio, 6:05 to go. Knicks lead the finals 2-1. Here's Fox, runs into Brunson, gives to Champagne. His three's off the mark, rebounded by New York.
2: Julian Champagne is 1-for-7 from the three-point line.
9: Brunson crossed over, lost it, turnover. Fox coming the other way. Pass ahead to the opposite corner. Vassell's three, no good. And a rebound by New York.
2: Quick threes again by San Antonio.
9: San Antonio could not miss from three in the first half, and they can't buy one here in the second. 5.5 minutes to go. Knicks down 9. Brunson from the right to Cat. Thought about a three against Victor. Now steps back, look for contact. Runs in to Wembanyama, gives it up to Brunson, who drives, gives up the body and scores, and the lead's down to 7.
1: Spacing really good. It's allowing Jalen to go one-on-one, and if that's the potential, boy, you're in good hands.
9: Knicks in the midst of a 17-4 run. 7-point San Antonio lead, crossing 5 minutes to go. De'Aaron Fox to his left. Penetrates the arc. Pulls back. 18-footer. No. Long rebound. Tapped out of bounds. And they'll say the Spurs touched it last. Knicks basketball.
2: Knicks much more patient, executing much better on the offensive end of the floor.
1: Other than the turnovers, their process offensively has been so much better in the second half.
9: Knicks have had 4 20-plus point comebacks in the postseason the last 2 years. This would be the greatest of them all. Jalen Brunson passing it out. Alvarado sends it over to OG. His three, yes! 20-4 run! Timeout San Antonio. Somehow the Knicks are only down 4.
1: I mean, how about the resilience of this team to be down 27 in the first half, and for the first time all night, the entire building is standing up. It's almost like they can't believe they're this close all of a sudden.
2: And San Antonio continues to double Jalen Brunson. He gets off the ball, and they can't rotate quick enough to get to that weak side corner to get to OG Anunoby.
9: The San Antonio Spurs in the second half, PJ, are shooting 6 for 34, 17% from the field, 2 for 15 from 3, and the Knicks have been able to make major inroads on a 29-point deficit.
2: Yeah, it's not what they're shooting, Kesty. It's their shot selection. They've had terrible shot selection in the second half.
1: So how about this? I keep talking about the Alvarado Brunson minutes, right? And how that's helping this process offensively. They are plus 16 when those two have been on the floor together. And as you march now to 4:32 to play, Captain Clutch is once again in a position to play hero. And all of a sudden, he's percolating a little bit. 31 points for Jalen Brunson.
9: George Sedano by the Spurs bench.
18: Guys, Keldon Johnson rallying the troops here and telling the guys a very simple message. Guys, let's get greedy. Go to the basket. That's what we need to do. Just go to the basket, Kesty.
9: 4:32 to go. Ton of time. We're in game 4 of the NBA Finals. San Antonio 99, Knicks 95.
2: Victor Wembanyama's at 39 minutes plus right now. I can't imagine Mitch Johnson taking him out the rest of the way.
9: Carl Anthony Towns defending Wemby as he receives the pass on the three-point arc. Puts it on the deck. He's going to hand it off to Fox. Fox spinning. Fox using the screen through the lane. 7 to shoot to Vassell. Free throw line. Out to Fox. Left side three. Good.
1: Wow.
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9: 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San Antonio was nearly staggered and comes up with the big triple. Jalen Brunson, crowd quiets, finds Hart. Rather, Alvarado spins, goes to the rack and scores it.
2: On Champagne. I don't know that Mitch can keep Champagne in the game. They are just attacking him, and on top of that, he's not making his threes.
9: 102-97, Spurs lead down to 5. Fox drives, gives it to Wemby. Contested jumper good from the tip of the circle and right over Cat's hands.
1: Boy, back-to-back big-time buckets. And Carl Anthony Towns had his left arm in the midsection, and Wemby still makes the shot.
9: 3:20 to go. Wembanyama, 24 points. 7-point lead. Now being harassed as Brunson gives it up. Over to Towns on the right. Back to Alvarado, who swings it to Brunson. 4 to shoot to Alvarado. His three on its way. And in! Jose Alvarado delivering.
2: They double Brunson. He kicks the ball to the open man. The doubles are hurting them right now.
1: Steph Castle is at the table. They need a dead ball for him to get in.
9: Knicks within 4. Only the second triple off the Knicks bench tonight. Fox had it poked away by Ananobi. Chases it down in the backcourt. 7 to shoot. Fox will square for 3. Miss this one. Karam hits the baseline. Out of bounds to New York.
1: Wow, this all started in the third quarter. And the poor shot selection opening the window. 3 after clanked 3 after clanked 3. I think to the 2 offensive rebounds and 2 three-point attempts for Victor Wembanyama. All of that coming back to pinch him.
2: Champagne out of the game right now, but I don't know if it's too late getting him off the floor.
9: Jalen Brunson into the front court. Cat sets him a screen. Now he's got Wemby. Steps back into the corner. Sends it to Alvarado. Back to Brunson. Shoots the 3 over Wemby. Hits the 3 over Wemby. 1-point game.
1: Captain Clutch in the house, Wemby.
9: From down 29 to down 1. Crowd on its feet with 2:07 to go. De'Aaron Fox trying to get it to Wemby. Turned it over. Knicks a chance for the lead. Put it up and put it in. No, it's a missed shot. Wow, that did not go in right at the rim. How did that not go in?
2: Josh Hart just missed the layup.
9: Here's Wemby splitting a double. Got the whistle. Could not convert on the layup. Wemby will shoot 2 with 1:47 to go. The Knicks had their first lead of game 4 on a platter, and Josh Hart could not finish.
2: De'Aaron Fox with a terrible turnover, but good hustle by Steph Castle. He pressured Josh Hart just enough to cause the miss. Josh should still make that, but good effort by Stephon Castle.
1: You know, I think he took off a little early, and he couldn't. I don't think he thought he could dunk it, Josh, and then he back rims it.
9: On the other end of the floor, Victor Wembanyama, 24 points, 13 rebounds, first free throw missed, planks it off the back iron to the delight of more than 19,000 here at the Garden.
2: Mixed with the chance this next possession to maybe tie, more likely opportunity to take the lead.
9: San Antonio has led from the start. When we say led by 29. Crowd making a ton of noise. Wemby front rims it and missed it. He missed both. 104-103. San Antonio clinging to a one-point lead. 140 to go.
2: Wemby's at 42 minutes plus.
9: And now he's defending Brunson. They switch defense. Vassell's got him. Pass to Towns back in the hands of Brunson. Brunson against Castle. Four to shoot. He's still on the arc. Now tip of the circle. Free throw line. Puts it up on the float. Gets the roll. And the Knicks have the lead. First time they have climbed the mountain down 29.
1: And who's doing it again? Jalen Brunson.
9: 118 to go. This place is shaking. Here's De'Aaron Fox with it. Retreating now to the three-point line. Pass to the right side. Castle couldn't hang on. Just got it. Stays in bounds. Five to shoot. Goes baseline. Defended tightly. And he hit the end line. Turnover. Castle turned over. Great defense by Josh Hart.
1: Just incredible job staying in front. And if he doesn't step on the end line, that could have easily been an offensive foul on Castle.
2: 13th turnover for the Spurs, 11 in the second half.
9: 1 minute to go off the inbound. Knicks 105, San Antonio 104. Jalen Brunson out on the left, out beyond the arc dribbling. Goes to Alvarado, trying to get it back to Brunson. Tightly defended, now the pass. Now driving down to the baseline. Turning on Fox in a double team. Brunson tries to pass it late clock. Got it to Karl Anthony Towns, but before he offered it, the shot clock expired. Turnover, New York.
2: Devin Vassell did an excellent job denying Jalen Brunson the ball, and the rest of the Knicks were pretty stagnant. That's an enormous turnover for the Knicks right there. Their 17th of the game.
1: Jalen Brunson, though, 9 of the 17 in the fourth quarter. For the New York Knicks, Landry Shamet going to check in here. I think he's going to replace.
2: Well, they use Landry for defense.
1: They are going to use Landry for defense. So Jalen Brunson going to take a seat. Timeouts two each still, PJ.
2: One now. Mitch Johnson's going to use one, I think, to set up a 2-for-1. It's not going to be an absolute 2-for-1. They need to get a good shot. They need to take the lead again. But they do have the opportunity for a 2-for-1. And interestingly enough, coming back, you might have that crazy situation. San Antonio's only committed one team foul.
9: This happened in game two. Remember, they took a foul earlier than they wanted. Wemby threw the ball off of Castle's back, and then Wemby fouled Brunson, and that put Jalen at the line. So we'll keep an eye on that as well. Let's reset everything here. 38.8 seconds to go in game four. Knicks once down 29, now lead 105-104 over San Antonio, bidding to go up 3-1 in the finals. Mark Kestisher, PJ Carlissimo, Doris Burke, George Sedano, the NBA Finals on ESPN Radio.
1: Spurs have not scored in over 3.5 minutes. Give the Knicks an enormous amount of credit on the defensive end. And you're going to need another stop here. PJ, where do you think the Spurs are going here?
2: They're going pick and roll with Wemby or Steph Castle taking the ball to the basket. It'll either be De'Aaron Fox and Wemby in a pick and roll or Steph Castle. They'll swing the ball around and try and get him. I think they're going to try and go quick. I really think that, given the foul situation right now, they got to try and get the 2-for-1.
1: And how about Mike Brown, who all night long was searching for the right combinations, had to endure some massive foul trouble. But the Jose Alvarado with Jalen Brunson minutes have been enormous.
9: Knicks 105, Spurs 104, 38.8 seconds to go. San Antonio advances the ball. Castle to inbound, sideline right. Goes into the backcourt.
2: Mitch Robinson on the floor to defend Wemby.
9: De'Aaron Fox has it. Three-point line, tip of the circle. Pulls from the right. Off the rim, not there. Castle went in trying to get the offensive rebound, and he got fouled. 30.3 to go in the game.
1: Yeah, he was on the strong side of the floor. I think he had about a 12 to 15 foot little bit of a head start. Actually, he was beyond the three-point line, and he just pursues the rebound. Failure to check out.
2: He beat Josh Hart. Josh Hart was playing him, but he was watching De'Aaron Fox when he shot it, and Steph Castle got underneath him going to the along the baseline.
9: Castle 6-for-6 at the free throw line tonight. This is for the tie. First one is good. Second one with a chance for the lead.
1: This kid, man, 7-for-7 from the free throw line. Another game where he goes 10-5-5, PJ.
2: 3 minutes. 3 minutes on the clock since the Wemby jump shot. You had those back-to-back shots that seemed to settle the Spurs. De'Aaron Fox and then Wemby. Nothing since then until Steph Castle's free throw.
9: 30 seconds to go. A free throw for the lead for the Spurs. It's away from Castle, and he knocks it home. Two more cool ones from Stephon Castle.
2: Well, it wasn't a classic shoot it to get the 2-for-1, but it ended up the same way. Steph Castle has created a talented player like Karl-Anthony Towns, Mikal Bridges, whatever five, Mike Brown.

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2: San Antonio has only 8 field goals in the second half. They ceded a 29-point lead. Spurs on the Castle free throws go up 1. 106-105, Knicks advance at 30.3 on the clock. Fourth quarter, game 4. Josh Hart has the ball, looking, gets it into Brunson.
1: Marcel Gardner.
2: Just inside a half court. Now dribbles with a left hand on the arc. Penetrates that arc. Hops back, looks to give it up, does, gets it back. 13 to shoot. Now Brunson's going to drive. Floats it over Wemby. Missed the shot. Ball is tipped out. It's caromed all the way down floor. De'Aaron Fox going to chase it down. Fox layup got blocked.
1: Oh, boy. I thought he was fouled, but no call.
2: Knicks have it down 1 with 5 seconds to go.
3: Foul to give. They took it.
2: Smart.
1: De'Aaron Fox could have dribbled around.
3: Was there an over and back
1: I
3: there?
1: Thought it was over and back, but they didn't call it. So, and there's no way to appeal that right now. I'd love to see the replay from our friends at ABC.
2: Knicks getting a timeout in. 106-105 Spurs, 5.7 seconds to go.
3: I think he was over and back.
1: I would love to see the whole replay.
2: Alvarado was in the front. Yeah, I think
1: he was, you have to
2: fully
1: have,
2: established.
1: No, you have to be there and the
2: and
1: ball.
2: And he might not have been. The ball never came across that half court line.
1: Both his feet were across, but the ball was still in the backcourt. De'Aaron Fox, that is going to be the talked about play.
3: Big. Plenty of time here, PJ, to get a shot. You've got time for a screen. You've got to inbound the ball cleanly. Ideally, it's going right to Jalen Brunson. Quick screen and let him go, or do you space out and let him try to beat his guy one-on-one?
1: Well, they're going to have to worry about getting the ball in first, so they're going to need a screen to get him the ball first. So somebody's going to be near him. Yep. That's exactly what happened. Both feet in the front court by Jose Alvarado with the ball in the backcourt. The De'Aaron Fox decision is a huge one. I wanted to see that replay to see if OG blocked it clean or whether there was contact on that, but I certainly would have preferred De'Aaron Fox, given that he wasn't all by himself, to dribble around, take some more time off the clock, force the Knicks to foul, and then shoot some free throws. Right now, the Knicks did a really good job defending the last possession against Jalen Brunson. Can they do that 2 times in a row?
3: Last time out used by the New York Knicks.
1: Now you could, if you want, you could have Steph Castle. This is the situation we were talking about. It could be Steph Castle on Jalen Brunson if they want.
2: Knicks down a point. We mentioned earlier, largest comeback in NBA Finals history was a 24-point comeback by the Celtics in 08. Knicks were down as many as 29. Ananobi gets it into Brunson. Brunson pulls a quick 3. Off the front rim, no. Tip and good for the lead with 1.2 seconds to go. OG Ananobi flying out of nowhere. And this place is rocking at the Garden.
3: The decision by Jalen Brunson to go that quickly is enormous, Kesty, because it opened up exactly that. You have to give yourself 2 chances to win, a shot at the bucket, and then give your teammate a chance. And OG, oh my!
1: Double team. You had De'Aaron Fox and Wemby on Jalen Brunson. So with 2 people on Jalen Brunson, there was nobody left. Wemby's on him. De'Aaron Fox doubles. There's nobody to box out. OG Ananobi, he runs in. He's got a free look at it, and he jumps up, catches it in his right hand, and lays it down.
3: Now, listen, you have the ultimate wide receiver target in the end zone with 1.2 seconds left to go. I mean, my goodness, if you are the Knicks, you are trying to take away that lob, but you are trying to do it without fouling, because we know that this big man is one of the sweet shooting free throw shooters in the game.
2: OG Ananobi, 33 points. He and Jalen Brunson have teamed up for 69 points tonight. Spurs break the huddle with Wemby, with Castle, with Vassell, Dylan Harper. De'Aaron Fox will be on the floor
1: Mitchell
2: for San Antonio.
1: Robinson on Wemby. The Spurs have had trouble in this situation. It's not Steph Castle inbound.

0: ball, it's going to be Dylan Harper.
1: San Antonio blowing a 29-point lead with a chance to even the NBA Finals at two games apiece, but they have 1.2 seconds left.
0: No fouls to give, no timeouts for the Spurs.
1: Harper about to receive the ball. He's got it. Sideline left. Inbound over the top. Castle has it, lost it, taken away. The Knicks have done it. The biggest comeback in NBA Finals history. Game four of the finals goes to New York. Incredible. And the Knicks are as close to an NBA championship as they've been since 1994, up three games to one. What a game. 107-106, Knicks over the Spurs.
0: OG Anunoby and Jalen Brunson combined for 69 points.
2: I mean, this feels like insanity. I don't know how to describe what just happened here tonight. And it all started in the third quarter. They've done it to themselves, as Devin Vassell said in the huddle at one point. Wow.
1: Let's go downstairs to George Sedano.
3: Jalen, one question, one word. How?
4: Believe. One word.
3: Take me through that last play. Your shot goes up and your vantage point of OG's tipping.
4: Yeah, I caught the ball, I saw him backed it up. So I let it fly, and then OG being OG, just being relentless to find a way to get the ball and tip it in.
3: You guys were down as much as 29, Jalen. What was said in the locker room at halftime?
4: Keep tipping away. Keep finding a way, keep tipping away. Don't get it back in one possession, just keep fighting.
3: The lineup with you and Alvarado seemed to change everything. What can you say about that lineup?
4: He came in, did his job, did what he was supposed to do, and just changed the game. I mean, it's big-time plays for him, and he just made big-time plays.
3: Lastly, one more win to a championship. What do the next several days look like?
4: 0-0.
3: Jalen, congratulations. Thank you.
4: Thank you.
3: Guys?
1: One of the most remarkable games you'll ever see, you'll ever listen to. The Knicks were down 29 late first half, 27 at half. We're getting run out of this building, Doris, and never gave up and continued to dig in and got some help from the Spurs as well.
2: Not only down, but lifeless. Like the fouls early in the first quarter, the first, what did you say was 62 seconds? Carl gets two. It seemed to take all the wind out of the sails. The Spurs were in absolute complete command and then self-destructed in the third, PJ, with their shot selection.
0: Well, their three-point shooting was abysmal, but it's not a question of, they took so many threes early in the clock. You can make the argument, well, we got ahead by doing that. We want to run. We want to take the first good three that's there for us. But when you have that big a lead and you're seeing it slip away, you got to maybe change your strategy. Use a little more clock. Get the ball to Wemby. Don't forget those two free throws that Wemby missed. I will say this. His minutes played. He played 43 minutes and 55 seconds. He played just under 44 minutes. So for sure, fatigue was a factor. But fatigue should have been a factor also for OG Anunoby or Jalen Brunson.
2: Yeah.
0: It did not appear to be.
2: And I'm a little nervous if I'm on the Spurs now, because Jalen Brunson got back to Jalen Brunson type play, 12 for 25. He made 9 of 11 free throws, had a 7 assists. So not only did he beat them with their scoring, but when they did send the doubles, Kesty, he also was willing to distribute the basketball. So he looks like he steadied his ship. And what a second half comeback. And all night, Mike is pulling the strings. He's trying to find the lineups. Guys who've never played in the series, how Courtney has to come in. But the pull that he made to play Alvarado and Jalen Brunson together, that extra playmaker got the process of their offense all where it wanted to be.
1: This is one of the most venerable sports arenas in the world. Nobody wants to leave right now. We just had a moment, a series of moments, when OG Anunoby tipped in that Brunson miss. I was looking at all the celebrities ringing around, and they all looked at each other like, what's going on? What did I just see?
0: Well, the atmosphere changed dramatically. They inbound the ball. Jalen takes the three, and everybody's kind of up. There it goes. You know, we had this fantastic comeback, and it wasn't enough. and he barely misses the shot, and OG comes flying in. We talked about the decision that Mitch Johnson had to make. They doubled Jalen Brunson. Jalen Brunson shot it so quickly, De'Aaron Fox, who was the double, hardly could get there before he missed it. While the ball's still in the air, OG Anunoby goes flying from the outside. Again, in the fourth quarter, San Antonio shot 4 for 19. Only 1 for 5 from three. So it wasn't like they kept burping up threes in the fourth quarter. But they also had 5 turnovers, Kesty. And those 2 missed free throws were enormous.
2: And I just go back to what you said, though. There was a point tonight on this broadcast where you said you're going to make the case that OG has been the best Nick consistently in this series. And, I mean, you know, talk about a guy who won a championship in Toronto, but he was hurt and didn't really play. His first opportunity in the NBA Finals, Kesty, he has met the moment.
1: It's a great point. He had an appendectomy earlier that year, couldn't play for Toronto. He comes through. Second half numbers, San Antonio missed 14 of 17 three-point attempts. Only shot 20% from the field and only scored 30 points. Great job by the defense.
2: Listen, the Knicks dug in the second half, and as Jalen Brunson told George Sedona, you just kept chipping away. You know, the crowd, I never felt like, as stunned as we are, it felt like this arena was like, are we going to get close enough to put ourselves in position? Boy, if the Knicks were to win a championship, folks, this one is going to be talked about. PJ, you have been around this game an incredibly long time. I have never, ever been a part of something like we were a part of tonight.
0: Well, no, I don't know what is more surprising, what the Knicks did in the second half. By the way, they held the Spurs to 30 points in the second half.
1: 30.
0: After they scored
1: 41 in the first.
0: Yeah, in first quarter.
1: All right, first quarter. Thank you.
0: First quarter, they had 76 points in the first half. But the defense was so unbelievable, and the Spurs continued to shoot threes until the fourth. Then they started going inside. They did some other things. They actually looked like they had steadied the ship, and they had 2 enormous turnovers that when it looked like they were back in it, Dylan Harper got caught near half court and really couldn't stay in the front court. He got handed the ball so late, and De'Aaron Fox with that cross-court play. Those 5 turnovers in the fourth quarter really hurt the young. Tonight we can accent the word young Spurs.
2: Yes, I thought their youth showed up in a big way. And I said it at the start of the broadcast with the keys. I said, you can't have those 5 or 6, 7 minutes where your decision-making or your shot selection isn't good or you miss box out, et cetera, et cetera. So they did. They looked young for the first time.
0: Well, when you look at a final stat sheet, after the Spurs at one point being mid-60s from the field, mid-60s from three, Knicks ended up outshooting the Spurs 46% to 42.
2: Wow.
0: They outside from the three-point line 47% to 39%. 39% is still good, but the second half was so one-sided. San Antonio shoots 20.5% from the field, 17% from the three-point line in the second half.
1: Before we hand it over to Jim and Corey, I just want to set the scene one more time. I mean, Taylor Swift is down there on the court right now. Timothy Chalamet, all the celebrities that ring the front row as Ernie and the gang are trying to do their post-game show. They got to put yellow rope around those guys because Spike Lee was out there hugging with Charles Barkley. It was, you know, we'll see. I mean, San Antonio's going to have to win 3 straight to win this championship. They will have home court for Game 5. Coming up on Saturday night. But if the Knicks go on to end the 53-year drought, you're right, Doris, this is going to be the game that will be remembered for a long, long time.
2: And Captain Clutch in the fourth quarter again, and with OG Anunoby just delivering in the way that only Jalen Brunson has consistently delivered for this team.
1: Well, the Knicks trailed by 29 points with 9.5 minutes to go in the third quarter. So it was 29 in the second half. I had it late first half. It was 29 in the second half. And over those final 9:30 of the third and the entirety of the fourth quarter, the Knicks outscored San Antonio, get this, 55 to 25.
0: Well, wow. Jalen had help. Jalen got 9 points in the fourth quarter. Mr. Clutch, as always, but OG Anunoby got 8, including the biggest 2. And Jose Alvarado, not to be forgotten, had eight also.
1: Jalen Brunson told George Sedano, belief. And to the strains of don't stop believing, the Knicks take a 3-1 series lead. Only one team in finals history has blown that lead. Knicks will have their first crack at their first championship since 1973. Saturday night in San Antonio, we'll have it for you for Game 5 here on ESPN Radio and on ABC. Final score, what a comeback. Knicks 107, San Antonio 106 the final. For P.J. Carlesimo, Doris Burke, George Sedano, our producer John Madani, our engineers Al Rosenberg and Dave Sniff, our boss Pizza Cone here for an historic night at Madison Square Garden. I'm Mark Kestisher. That'll do it for now from MSG. Now Jim Baskwell and Corey Alexander have the postgame show. Guys?
5: On the floor at Madison Square Garden right now. It's like a huge party at MSG right now. I don't know if Pizza Cone's in the mix over there among those partying for the Knicks, who have the biggest comeback win in NBA Finals history. Spurs helped out 8 of 39 from the field in the second half, 4 of 19 from the floor shooting in that fourth quarter. Coming up next in the NBA post-game show, our game flow. The Knicks come all the way back in an epic comeback. The NBA Finals on ESPN Radio presented by Gusto. 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Coming up next, Corey Alexander joins us to dig in on how this happened. Highlights on the other side. 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
5: Jim Basquel back on the NBA postgame show. The fans are still at Madison Square Garden. They don't want to leave right now. The floor is packed on the heels of game four, the NBA Finals. Knicks came into this one up 2-1 in the series, but the Spurs coming off a game three win, looking to get square in the series, knowing teams down 3-1 in the NBA Finals lose the series better than 98% of the time. 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Well, it was a fast start for the Spurs, who quickly got out to a double-digit lead, fueled by Karl Anthony Towns picking up two fouls in the first 102 of the opening quarter. Victor Wembanyama had his way.
25: Harper and Fox in the backcourt. The crowd is restless now. Wembanyama's back on the floor. Keldon Johnson, Devin Vassell also in San Antonio black. Pass to Wemby, drives, hangs, shot, no, but he's right there to put it in. And now the Knicks fans and their bench hopping up and down thinking that was an offensive interference. Skip Castle into the front court. We're under a minute to go, first quarter. Finds Wemby at the top. Fakes the three on Robinson. Now dribbles back to the Knicks logo. Sizing up Robinson. Takes him to the elbow. Fades off the window and in. Wemby with 11.
0: That's not fair. That was an off-balance shot. He spun, went 180 and came back. You're not supposed to be able to make that shot.
5: Now Victor Wembanyama, 13 points on 5 of 7 shooting. The Spurs were up 41-22 after the opening quarter. 6 threes, the most they've had in a quarter this season. Let's bring in Corey Alexander. Corey, I'd say the blueprint worked just fine for the Spurs. They had to feel great about where they were after one.
26: It absolutely did. And you could tell that the Spurs were riding the momentum after a huge win, game three, getting on the board in this series, and it carried over with their shooting to start the game.
5: And into the second quarter, I mentioned the three ball. Well, San Antonio, well, they fell in love with that three, and it was going down in the second.
25: Wemby won the tap in a crowd. Keldon Johnson comes away with it to Vassell, who trails for three and hits one. 12 triples for San Antonio.
0: Out of the jump ball, that was an accident, and they get 3 points out of it.
25: Knicks still in a big crevasse. San Antonio with it. Fox out on the left side. Fox passes off to Harper. Angled three on its way. And good. Another one. Add to the total. That's 13.
2: That felt like another open shot. I talked a few minutes ago about them having 8 of those shots be open. That's another open look at three.
25: Dribbling through the lane, pass to Harper, corner three, another 14 triples for the San Antonio Spurs.
2: And Kessie, it's another open three-point attempt. Simple drive and a pitch.
25: 76-49 San Antonio, 49 seconds to go in the half.
5: That's where they were at the break. 14 threes, a finals record in the first half. 27 points, the difference in that one. Now, I asked you at the break, Corey, what do the Knicks say in terms of how you possibly fight back in this one. This question is, what was the message to the Spurs, do you suppose, up 27 at the break?
26: Well, the message from Mitch Johnson to his team was simply, this game is far from over, and we've seen this team come back from huge leads before, from huge deficits before, so don't go out and continue to do things that we didn't do to get us here. They didn't turn the basketball over in the first half. They made shots. They attacked the paint, and they needed to keep the same recipe to start the third quarter.
5: That third quarter, the Knicks fight back, and they fought back with the three ball.
25: Now Brunson, bounce pass to Bridges, whips it up top to Cat. 6:53 to go into the corner. Ananobi hits three, is good. And all of a sudden, the New York Knicks have cut it to 19.
2: And listen, this is very manageable all of a sudden, it feels like, for the New York Knicks.
0: It's 10 points off the lead. They once led by 29.
25: And Steph Castle is back on the floor. This 10-0 run with Castle on the bench. Inbound, Hart drills a three from up top. The run continues for the Knicks. Down 16. 13 straight points. 5:20 to go, third quarter.
5: OG Ananobi, three ball, got him on a 10-0 run. Josh Hart, 13-0 run from down 29 to down 16. Suddenly we have a game, Corey. San Antonio goes 5-plus minutes without scoring. Your thoughts on their shot selection over that span?
26: Well, the shot selection was a struggle for the Spurs, and we talked about it at halftime. If you live by the three, you die by the three. And the Spurs fell in love with the three ball in the first half after knocking down 14. They felt like they were shooting at the same clip, but only 2 of 12 in that third quarter.
5: Speaking of three, OG.
25: OG twitching in the corner, gives to Robinson, hands it off to Ananobi. Step back, contested three on its way, rim backboard and rattles home.
2: Wow, it's a tough shot, folks. He didn't even have great balance with his feet.
25: 25 for Ananobi. Brunson's got 27. Knicks are down 15.
5: Karl Anthony Towns then cuts it to single.
25: Here's Ananobi to Towns. Drives against Wemby. Gets deep. Bumps them off. Puts it up and in. Knicks down 9.
2: Big time drive by Karl Anthony Towns. Went right at Wembanyama. I love that he challenged him.
5: Karl Anthony Towns suddenly a part of this game and having an impact late. Corey, it's a single-digit game. From a pro player's perspective, what's going through your mind mentally from San Antonio's end of things?
26: At this point, you have to find a way to stop the bleeding, and that bleeding is going to be attacking the basket, getting fouled, getting to the rim, not settling for jump shots, and become the aggressor once again. Now that the Knicks have established a rhythm on the offensive end, also lock in defensively, get back to the way you were playing in the first half from a scouting report standpoint, and pay attention to the details.
5: Yeah, and the bleeding didn't stop. Instead, the Knicks opened up the wound.
25: Knicks have had 4 20-plus point comebacks in the postseason the last 2 years. This would be the greatest of them all. Jalen Brunson passing it out. Alvarado sends it over to OG. His three, yes! 20-4 run! Timeout San Antonio. Somehow, the Knicks are only down 4.
2: I mean, how about the resilience of this team?
5: 99-95, plenty of time left. Oh, by the way, the Knicks have a closer. His name is Jalen Brunson.
25: Jalen Brunson into the front court. Cat sets him a screen. Now he's got Wemby. Steps back into the corner. Sends it to Alvarado. Back to Brunson. Shoots the three over Wemby. Hits the three over Wemby. 1-point game.
2: Captain Clutch in the house, Wemby.
25: From down 29 to down 1.
5: How about that? Down 1. The Knicks are fighting all the way back. Corey, your thoughts on what Mike Brown did in terms of pairing Brunson with Alvarado in that backcourt? It seemed to spark them.
26: I loved it. And when not only does it spark them on the offensive end, it sparks them defensively. Alvarado applies a lot of pressure on the Spurs on both ends of the floor, and he brought that toughness that the Knicks needed in the second half.
5: And the Knicks would off a turnover, they would miss Josh Hart, a layup that would have given them the lead. Then with 1:22 to go, it's Brunson back to work.
25: Pass to Towns, back in the hands of Brunson. Brunson against Castle, 4 to shoot. He's still on the arc. Now tip of the circle, free throw line, puts it up on the float, gets the roll, score, and the Knicks have the lead. First time they have climbed the mountain down 29.
2: And who's doing it again? Jalen Brunson.
25: 1:18 to go. This place is shaking.
5: Knicks have the lead from 29 down, a 30-point turnaround. At that point, Brunson, 9 points in the fourth quarter, 105-104. Stephon Castle got a huge rebound, getting in behind Hart to put them back up top with two free throws at 106-105. Now, Corey, there was a sequence here where the Knicks missed on the offensive end. De'Aaron Fox had it down on the other end. Could have dribbled the ball. This is your veteran point guard. I know they have a lot of young guys, but he's not one of them. Your thoughts on that sequence with De'Aaron Fox?
26: That was the play when you knew it was over. When De'Aaron Fox decided to go for the layup, a contested layup, and OG Anunoby doing a tremendous job getting back and hustling to come up with a stop on that point, that's when you know the Spurs do not deserve to win a championship. When you make plays like that down the stretch from your veterans, you don't deserve to win a championship, and you definitely did not deserve to win game four.
5: You mentioned OG, who got a piece of that ball, and the Knicks got the ball back under 6 seconds to go. Ball in the hands of Jalen Brunson.
25: Harper about to receive the ball. He's got it. Sideline left. Inbound over the top. Castle has it. Lost it. Take it away. The Knicks have done it. The biggest comeback in NBA Finals history. Game four of the Finals goes to New York. Incredible. And the Knicks are as close to an NBA championship as they've been since 1994. Up 3-1.
5: And that's the final call. This is what gave them the top side of the scoreboard.
25: Knicks were down as many as 29. Anunoby gets it into Brunson. Brunson pulls a quick three. Off the front rim, no. Tip it, good! For the lead with 1.2 seconds to go. OG Anunoby flying out of nowhere. And this place is rocking at the Garden.
5: 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Corey, OG Anunoby, what more can you say about him? Even the last two games, he's been the Knicks' best player overall, but his effort on both ends in a 33-point game that ended with the game winner.
26: Three letters describe OG Anunoby, MVP. He is the MVP of these finals right now for the New York Knickerbockers, and if they are able to go on and win in game five, I believe he will be the one receiving the Bill Russell Trophy for the NBA's most valuable player in the finals.
5: I get the Knicks. There's jubilation there. They're feeling good about themselves, up 3-1. I mentioned before, only one team, Cavs with LeBron over the Warriors, have rallied from down 3-1. More than 98% of the teams have won the NBA Finals, up 3-1. How do the Spurs possibly recover?
26: The only way the Spurs can recover is use their inexperience and be able to forget what happened here in game four. But this game, with a 29-point lead, to lose this lead, and when you could tie the series, this will be the one that creeps into the back of your mind, regardless as to what the score is as you come down the stretch in game five, or if you're fortunate enough to get to a game six or seven.
5: Corey, from an ex-player standpoint, you've been in plenty of games, whether you've been up big or down big, given back leads or recovered from big deficits. How tough is it to forget a game like this?
26: It is extremely difficult to forget, especially at this level. I never was fortunate to play in an NBA Finals, but I know what it's like to give up a playup lead and lose that game, and it is extremely difficult to recover from that. It's not difficult at the start of the next game. It's difficult at the end of the next game, where you don't feel like whatever you do is going to be enough to get a win.
5: That's our point guard, Corey Alexander. No turnovers from him, by the way. Corey, we'll see you down the road for game five on Saturday.
26: Sounds good. See you guys Saturday.
5: Coming up next in the NBA postgame show, we'll hear from OG Anunoby, the hero for the New York Knicks. 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
25: Pass to Towns, back in the hands of Brunson. Brunson against Castle, four to shoot. He's still on the arc. Now tip of the circle, free throw line, puts it up on the float, gets the roll, and the Knicks have the lead. First time they have climbed the mountain down 29.
2: And who's doing it again? Jalen Brunson.
25: 1:18 to go. This place is shaking.
5: Indeed. Jim Baskel back with the results of the AutoZone In the Zone poll question on who was in the zone for tonight's game for Jalen Brunson. 36 points, 5 rebounds, 7 assists, 3 steals. 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
25: Knicks were down as many as 29. Ananobi gets it into Brunson. Brunson pulls a quick three. Off the front rim, no. Tip it good for the lead with 1.2 seconds to go. OG Ananobi flying out of nowhere. And this place is rocking at the Garden.
5: What more can you say about OG Anunoby? 33 points, 10 of 15 from the floor, 7 of 9 from 3. That game-winning tip-in, and he joined Lisa Salter's post-game.
10: OG, take us through the game-winning play, the inbounds and the tip-in.
12: Got the ball to Jalen. He got a good look, and I just crashed and went for the ball.
10: You make it sound so easy, but tell me what's going through your mind as it's all unfolding.
12: Oh, just do whatever it takes to win, you know? I mean, our thing is crashing.
13: I love you, man.
12: I think it's crashing the glass and second chance opportunities. So I just try to make a play.
10: OG, how did this happen? You guys were down 29. How did this happen?
12: Oh, we're resilient. You know, we never give up. You know, it's a game of runs. They went on a run early. We knew we were going to go on our old run. So we just stayed with it, kept pushing.
10: 29 points, though. When you're down 29, what were you guys saying to each other?
12: We stayed with it, you know. It's a game of runs. We believe in ourselves. We've come back before. We're battle-tested. We're mentally, we're tough. We're a resilient group, so we just stay with it.
10: When you took the lead in the fourth quarter, what did this building feel like to you? We know what it felt like for us. What did it feel like for you?
12: It's electric. There's nothing like it. I mean, you see the fans, best fans in the world. It's amazing.
10: 3-1 series lead going to San Antonio. How do you close it out in Texas?
12: By watching the film, fixing the stuff we messed up on to be down 29 in the first place, and coming out and just being aggressive from the start.
10: Congratulations to you, OG.
5: Yeah, the Spurs help the Knicks in this comeback. I have to stress this. 8 of 39 from the field in the second half. 4 of 19 in the fourth quarter. And the shot selection was abysmal. Mitch Johnson, postgame.
14: The 30 points in the second half, what went wrong offensively in your mind?
15: Obviously a few things to score 30 points and a half. We got away from what got us the 76 points in the first half, just in terms of putting pressure on the rim, rolling after screens, running, continuing to find the paint, whether it's for ourselves or for a teammate. We got on our heels and, missed some shots. And then, you know, you don't get as many free throws and high percentage looks when you play on your heels like that.
16: This has been a season, like the regular season and the playoffs, has been just full of a lot of lessons for you guys. Where does this one fall?
15: Yeah, I mean, at the top of the list, just in terms of obviously the circumstances and the stakes of what we're playing for, and to put as much good work into that first half as we did and get the lead that we had and not finish the job is
17: fourth row, second,
15: to say the least.
17: Last row, Mark.
27: Coach, anyway, just to describe how painful this is, this loss, and what did you say to your team afterwards?
15: Painful again, yeah, because we played so well. So that's a game where you sit there and you say, you know, you had the type of first half you had, and you shot the ball decent, you played a pretty clean game, and then just kind of didn't finish the job and stopped putting the energy in the right spots to got you that lead. And what we're playing for now, you know, we got to go home in 2 days. And approach it the same way. We got one game that we got to win, and we got to win that game in 2 days, and we got to be more consistent and more tough-mindedness and finish the job and finish stronger at the end.
5: Victor Wembanyama, by the way, played 44 minutes, 9 of 25 from the field. We talked about the shot selection for the Spurs. Wemby right there with it. 2 of 8 from 3. Took 8 three-pointers. Also missed 3 of 7 free throws. 2 big misses down the stretch as well. Wemby had this post-game.
14: On OG's tip-in, Victor, was there a breakdown as far as blocking out, or was it just simply a great play by him?
15: I don't know. I didn't see it again. I was contesting the first shot, turned around and saw him up there. So that's all I can tell you.
17: Fourth row on the right, Jared.
28: Jared Weiss, The Athletic. Can you just explain how that thing fell apart in the fourth quarter?
15: I think it began before that.
17: Third row on the left.
15: Can't really explain it right now. I don't know. I think it's just, execution. Greediness of some sort. We clearly weren't the most hungry in the second half.
29: Victor, obviously this is very painful. What's going through your mind right now?
15: What's going through my mind right now, I think it's going to go one of two ways. One of two ways. And a bad one and a good one, and I know. The bad one would be giving up. The good one would be getting stronger through this, getting more together. And I know this is what we're going to do.
5: Again, one team in the history of the NBA has rallied from down 3-1 to win the NBA Finals. More than 98% of the teams lose the series. In this instance, Spurs outscored 58-30 in the second half. Knicks win it 107-106 to grab a 3-1 series advantage. They are one win from their first NBA title since 1973. And our next broadcast is Game 5. It comes your way on Saturday. Coverage comes your way at 7:30 Eastern. Coming up next, it's Game Night. For producer Mike Martino, technical director Camilo Ortiz, associate producer Ryan Matlack, as well as Mark Kessischer, PJ Carlissimo, Doris Burke, and George Sedano. I'm Jim Baskwell. 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
26: Ananobi gets it into Brunson. Brunson pulls a quick three off the front rim. No. Tip it good for the lead with 1.2 seconds to go. OG Ananobi flying out of nowhere. And this place is rocking at the Garden.
30: Oh, we're resilient. You know, we never give up. You know, it's a game of runs. They went on one early. We knew we were going to go on our old run, so we can stay with it, kept pushing.
26: 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Castle has it, lost it, taken away. The Knicks have done it. The biggest comeback in NBA Finals history. Game 4 of the Finals goes to New York. Incredible. And the Knicks are as close to an NBA championship as they've been since 1994, up 3-1.
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32: 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The Knicks were down 76-49 at the half. They win the game 107-106. Yeah, that happened. 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He's Emmett Golden. I'm Q Myers. Emmett, Miss Johnson might need to call 1-800-PROGRESSIVE and figure out what is going on, because he just witnessed his team give up a massive, massive lead only to get down now in the series 3-1. The Spurs, there's so many different ways to approach the second half of this game. We don't have enough time this evening to talk about everything the Spurs went and did wrong in the second half. But all I can tell you to summarize it the best, The Knicks scored 32 points in the fourth quarter. The Spurs scored 30 points in the second half.
2: It was the greatest collapse in NBA Finals history. Biggest choke job I've ever seen in my life. It was so crazy that we sat here. Usually we talk a whole lot before the show starts. We were all quiet because we couldn't believe it. Like, we saw history tonight. And shout out to the Knicks. The fact that

0: They kept on fighting.
1: Yes.
0: They could have packed it up, said, hey, tonight ain't our night. We can go back and get a game on their floor. It's all good. No. I guess I'll save them, but really, OG Anunoby, Jalen Brunson, and Karl Anthony Towns. Those guys saved New York tonight. Or maybe it was Wu-Tang.
1: Well, I mean, hey, whatever the case may be, you know, when you have an ultimate comeback like that, and you know, and I'm not trying to, you know, put a dig your way, but I mean, when the Cavaliers gave up that huge lead in game one of the Eastern Conference Finals, they took a part. They played a major part in the Knicks coming back. Well, the Spurs played a major part in the Knicks coming back in this one, but you're right. The Knicks did find a way to stick in it and say, okay, this game's not over. I thought that the narrative was going to be no home team has won a game yet. They're going to head to game five in San Antonio. The series is going to be knotted up at two. It was going to be the best of three. And instead, the Knicks now have a commanding 3-1 series lead. The 29-point comeback, easily the largest in NBA Finals since 1971. The previous large was 24. So they just blew that out of the water, and the Spurs have to be wondering and looking around that locker room about what the hell just happened.
0: Yeah, they most certainly have to. And they basically, I mean, they folded, but when it got late and it was a ball game and all that momentum, you saw that they just couldn't execute anything. Mm-hmm. They, you know, the play by Fox on the turnover, when you have the lead by one, why do you try to make a layup? Make them foul you. Make them send you to the line. Mm-hmm. You know, there were so many things that they didn't execute well. Nobody even looked for Anunoby for a box out. The ball went up and everybody turned around and started watching instead of putting a body on a guy. But even with all that being said, shouldn't have came down to any of that.
1: No, not when you have a lead like that at the half, 76-49. But to your point, OG Anunoby, 33 points on the night. Obviously had to tip in at the very end. That was the difference maker. Put the Knicks up by 1 point. They go on to win 107-106. But he was 7-for-9 from the three-point line. He kept them alive. Jalen Brunson, 36 points on the night. 3-of-7 from three-point. But still, he was hitting big shot after big shot. What he does, keeping the Knicks in it, just giving them a little bit of life, right? The Spurs weren't able to put them away at all, and the Knicks just hung around until they found a way to get the dub. Following the game, Jalen Brunson caught up with Inside the NBA.
2: How on earth did that just happen?
3: One word that captures that all is just believe. Just believing in each other. Believing in the process, chipping away one possession at a time. It wasn't going to be one play to get us back. It wasn't going to be one momentum play, but it was just hitting singles, getting on base. Just keep chipping away.
4: I hate to even ask you this question because I know your father very well. I know you very well. I've seen your workout tapes as a youngster, so I know you have no quit in you. However, when you were down 29 points, did any doubt creep in your mind?
3: I mean, I thought about it, but then I realized just where we're at. And you're allowed to think about the worst possible scenario, but you got to go out there and do something about it. And just me just having my teammates back, just fighting every possession, just figuring out what we had to do, but not really, just not believing it.
4: Down the stretch in these games, you've been able to show who you are, Jalen Brunson, but it's been a tough series. Do you feel like you figured them out tonight personally, that you were able to be yourself tonight and be great all night?
3: I feel like I was a little bit more efficient, probably the more efficient I've been in this series tonight, but I'm not really trying individually to figure out. I'm just trying to figure out how to ways to win games and figure out how to make sure my team has the right mindset going forward. As a leader, you know, I'm going to be all right. I'm going to figure it out. But I got to make sure everyone's just on the same page. We're all fighting. We're all believing. But that's just what's important.
0: Yeah, and, you know, they believed. I love that he kept it real there.
1: Right.
0: Because I'm sure, look, everybody, when they were down 29, thought this game was over. You know, and even though he said it creeped in his mind, and I'm sure, again, they proved that they didn't quit. Mm-hmm. And that is the most respectable thing that happened, is that they didn't quit when they could have, and they ended up by keep putting, like you said, hitting singles, possession by possession. A lot of times, Q, you know how it is. Teams get down by double digits, and they try to to erase the full deficit with one shot.
1: Yeah.
0: And they didn't try to do that. They didn't do too much. Meanwhile, the Spurs, who had the lead, was doing way too much.
1: They didn't do anything, right? They didn't do, they did too much and did nothing at the same time.
0: Yeah.
1: That's what the story of the Spurs. They did too much and did nothing at the same time. The funny thing about this is at the half, when the Spurs were up 76-49, Mama Q texted me and said, do you see the score of the game? And I said, yeah, it's incredible. She's like, yeah, wow. Oh, man, wouldn't that be something if the Knicks came back? And my exact words were, if they come back and win, I would call the series. No need to go back to San Antonio.
0: Oh, it's over.
1: And all they did is came back and win the game. So I stick by that. I'm sticking with my words. No need to go back and play game five, right? The Spurs should be kicked out the club, right? You blew that, you're out of there.
0: You're not overcoming that. Trust me, I know, all right? My team in the Cleveland Cavaliers blew a 22-point lead and wasn't able to overcome it. You don't have a meltdown like that in a finals game and just put it behind you. There's no way that they could do it. Even if they would have lost this game and it was close throughout, I would have still said, well, hey, they got a game on their floor, home game, in game five. I think they could win that one, and maybe they make it interesting. It ain't interesting no more. It's over.
1: Man, I'll tell you what. The Spurs were on fire in the first half. That's how they got 76 points, including 14 three-pointers. They ended up the game with 17 three-pointers, and they shot way too many of them. They just had way too many empty possessions. They had way too many turnovers. They looked like they were out of sorts. Too many times their mind didn't look like it was in the game, and even times when the camera would flash over on Mitch Johnson, he had a glazed look on his face. Like, he couldn't believe the lead was going from 29 to 22, to 17, to 12, to 5, to behind by a couple, and then up by one, right? I mean, and the De'Aaron Fox play at the end, unexcusable for a veteran, and he is a veteran. You don't get a turnover, get the ball with the lead, and you're going towards your hoop. You don't go for the bucket. You just dribble it out until they foul you, and you go to the free throw line, and then you have to knock down your shots, but at least you're giving yourself an opportunity. Right, you knock down those shots, you're up by 3 points. All they could do is tie you. Instead, he forces something. OG makes a great play on one end, makes an even bigger play on the other. So what happened to the Spurs? We'll hear from them next here on ESPN Radio, the ESPN app, SiriusXM, Channel 80.
5: Coming up on the Thursday edition of Unsportsmanlike with Chris Canty, Michelle Smallman, and me, Evan Cohen. 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So, will they be able to close it out in game five? 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
6: Ultimate comeback, NBA Finals, game number 4, Spurs versus Knicks. I'm Q Myers. The Spurs got off to a blazing start, outscoring New York 76-49 in the first half and found a way to lose 107-106. The Knicks scored 32 points in the fourth quarter. The Spurs only scored 30 in the second half. As a matter of fact, the Knicks outscored the Spurs 58-30 in the second half. The Knicks rallied from 29 to win. Game 4 is the biggest comeback in NBA Finals history. Jalen Brunson had 36 points on the night, while OG Anunoby had 33, including 7 for 9 from 3-point. Game 5 is coming up Saturday from San Antonio, with New York holding a commanding 3-1 series lead. In the NFL, the Chiefs added 2 years to Patrick Mahomes' contract in a reworked deal that ties him to Kansas City through 2033 at a value of $504.75 million. Sources told ESPN a value that makes it the first NFL deal valued at over $500 million. And in college hoops, NC State is investigating potential legal claims against LSU tied to men's basketball coach Will Wade leaving for a second stint coaching the Tigers. That includes whether LSU violated a North Carolina state law. NC State Vice Chancellor and General Counselor Allison B. Newhart wrote to new LSU counterpart Carlton Jones last week about the matter, a development first reported by WRAL in Raleigh. The letter was later obtained by the Associated Press in a records request. According to NC State, it's received 3 email messages from LSU asking the school to sign a release of claims against LSU in the Wade matter. For more scores and analysis, check out ESPN.com and the all-new ESPN app. Coming up, more game night reaction to NBA Finals game number 4 with Emmett Golden and me, Q Myers, here on ESPN Radio and the all-new ESPN app.
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8: About to receive the ball. He's got it. Sideline left. Inbound over the top. Castle has it. Lost it. Take it away. The Knicks have done it. The biggest comeback in NBA Finals history. Game 4 of the Finals goes to New York. Incredible. And the Knicks are as close to an NBA championship as they've been since 1994. Up 3-1.
6: Incredible, incredible, incredible. That's probably the best way to describe what the Knicks did to the Spurs. I'm sure the Spurs got some words, but we can't say them on this family-friendly show that we call Game Night here on ESPN Radio. The all-new ESPN app, SiriusXM, Channel 80, and TuneIn were presented by Progressive Insurance. The sound coming in courtesy of ESPN Radio. Emmett, the Knicks come back. They come storming back to win 107-106, down 29, only to win the game and now have a 3-1 series lead. And you know the thing about this kind of a game? The Spurs did so much greatness. They played so well in the first half. There's so many guys that I want to highlight. Harper, Vassell, Wemby, Fox. They all played really well in the first half. I can't even talk about that because it's what they didn't do in the second half. None of that matters. It was the ultimate collapse. Like, the Knicks complained about the free throw. So in game number 3, Mike Brown complained about him. Well, they were rewarded in the first half. The Knicks went to the free throw line 23 times in the first half, only hit 15 of them, while the Spurs were 6-for-6. So I'm sitting here looking at all these different numbers like, man, the Spurs have really got it together. None of that matters.
9: Nope.
6: None of that matters. Like, you can look and try to make everything as nice and dress it up however you want to, but they always say you can put lipstick on a pig, it's still a pig.
9: Yeah.
6: That's what it is when it comes to this game. The Spurs found a way to lose.
9: In multiple ways. 1:47 left in the game. Wemby goes to the line for 2 free throws, misses both of them.

0: It's stuff like that.
1: Yep.
0: You know, it's stuff like that. They just completely collapse. They start the most addicting thing in sports is the three-point line.
1: Yep.
0: And since they hit a bunch in the first half, they said, we're going to keep on chucking them. And they weren't falling. They were taking threes early in the shot clock.
1: Yep.
0: And they weren't falling. And that's the worst thing you could do when you have a big lead. It was a disaster for the Spurs.
1: It was a lot of bad basketball. And that's the one thing that drives me crazy. Look, I'm not a Spurs fan. I'm not a Knicks fan. But I am a basketball fan. And when I see bad basketball played, that's what drives me crazy. When you're up 76-49 in the first half, all you have to do in the second half is come back and finish. And what does that mean? What does finish mean? Don't turn the ball over. Don't force shots. Don't get cute. Right? Don't do a bunch of stuff that you don't need to do. Do what you know how to do fundamentally sound. And instead, they fell in love, like you said, with the three-point line. They fell in love with lobbing the ball to Wemby when they didn't have to. It just seemed like they didn't know how to close. They got that big lead, and then they're like, well, what do we do now?
0: Right.
1: What do we do now? We're up by 29. What do we do now? You finish, and they didn't know how to finish. I say it all the time. It's like that old school video game. Finish them. They couldn't finish them.
0: Yeah, yeah. I don't know how you come back from this.
1: Oh, you like, don't. You don't when you're down 3-1. It's a wrap.
0: You don't. But I'm talking on the bigger scale, and maybe I'm over exaggerating and getting caught up in the moment. But like, are we gonna pick them to win a title next year?
1: I mean they'll have all offseason to recover from this. I mean, sure. You know, it's a wrap.
0: Yeah, but it's gonna take all summer to wash the stank off that.
1: Well, I mean, they're going to have plenty of time. Trust and believe, they'll have plenty of time. Let's go back to New York, Madison Square Garden, and hear from our guy Wemby to find out exactly what happened in that second half.
2: In the final moments of the game, De'Aaron goes for the layup against OG instead of dribbling the clock out. I wanted to get your thoughts on that particular possession.
3: I fell on the floor. I couldn't really see. I don't know. I just saw the block.
4: On OG's tip-in, Victor, was there a breakdown as far as blocking out, or was it just simply a great play by him?
3: I don't know. I didn't see it again. I was contesting the first shot, turned around and saw him up there, so that's all I can tell you.
5: Can you just explain how that thing fell apart in the fourth quarter?
3: I think it began before that.
6: Third row on the left.
3: Can't really explain it right now. I don't know. I think it's just, execution, greediness, some sort. We clearly weren't the most hungry in the second half.
7: Victor, obviously this is very painful. What's going through your mind right now?
3: What's going through my mind right now, I think it's going to go one of two ways, and a bad one and a good one. And I know the bad one would be giving up. The good one would be getting stronger through this, getting more together, and I know this is what we're going to do.
8: Talk about the emotions in the locker room afterwards and just what was going through your mind as you walked off the floor.
3: I don't know about the emotions, but it was painful. Of course, it feels like we're missing. We work too hard and give up our leads. You know, just as simple as that. It just hurts.
9: Victor, what was going through your mind on the two free throws and stepping away from the line after you missed those late?
3: What was going through my mind? I mean, same thing as always. It's just a shot. You might work on your form hours and hours. At the end of the day, it's just a shot. So you need to shoot it the normal way.
10: You guys had only 30 points in the second half after 76 in the first one. What did you think changed offensively for you guys in the second half?
3: Stop moving the ball. Stop executing.
11: Victor, you said your team can now go one of two ways after a loss like that. How can you and your teammates pick the right path in which to now take game five?
3: Holding each other accountable, communicating, not pointing fingers, and after that, we either got it or we don't. But, you know, we've proven that we can surpass these difficulties. And even though we haven't been there before, I'm convinced we're built this way. And we're going to use the better of this, and it's going to tighten us up.
0: Yeah, I hope so. You know, I don't think they could bounce back from this, but we will find out really what they're made of, coming up here. Was it Saturday, I believe, game five?
1: Saturday, game five. Yep.
0: You got two days off, and it's either going to brew and you're going to feel worse, Are you going to put it behind you and you'll come out and try to at least get back in this thing by winning a home game? And I want to remind everybody that coverage starts at 7:30 p.m. Eastern on ESPN Radio of Game 5 on Saturday.
1: Well, I'll tell you this, man. There was a lot of I don't knows from Victor. You know, it wasn't very long that he was talking right there, but there was a lot of I don't knows. I fell down. I didn't see. I don't know. I'm not too sure. There was a lot of questions that he didn't really have a good answer for. I get it, right? He's in the moment. I'm sure he still can't believe, just like I still can't believe, that they gave up that lead and they found a way to lose game number four. Here's Charles Barkley inside the NBA, the Hall of Famer, obviously, talking about what he feels like happened with the Spurs in the second half.
6: We saw the dumbest basketball team in the history of civilization.
12: Oh, wow.
6: We saw they had a 25-point lead, took eight straight threes. Like, they thought to get, like, that was some of the most mismanaged, stupid basketball. Hey, when you blow a 29-point lead, the other team has to help you. The San Antonio Spurs helped if New York Knicks win this game by doing some of the stupid-ass stuff I've ever seen on a basketball court.
0: Bars. You know?
1: Not wrong.
0: Bars.
1: Not wrong
0: at all. The one thing I did like from Wimby when he was asked what happened in the fourth quarter, and he said it started way before that, because that is true.
1: Yeah.
0: You know, the I don't knows, I kind of can relate to them. I don't know what the hell happened either, you know, other than what Chuck just said, some terrible, bad basketball, and I expected the Spurs to be so much better than that.
1: Yeah, they should have been a lot better than that. That question that was asked at the beginning about De'Aaron Fox and that layup attempt, that was a perfect question, because that was bad basketball. There was a lot of bad basketball. And really, because the Spurs had such a collapse, they saved Josh Hart from being the guy that was going to catch all the bad basketball, because he blew a layup at the end that could have put the Knicks up by a point. Looked like he was going to end up being the guy that they end up talking about. Like, wait, how did he miss that? That could have, you know, put the Knicks up, and then they end up losing the game. Now the series is knotted up at two, and the Spurs like, oh, don't worry, we got your back. We're going to play just as bad basketball. Matter of fact, we're going to make it a little bit worse. But to your point about what Wimby said about, you know, it started before the fourth quarter. Yeah, it started in the third quarter because they only scored 14 points.
0: Yeah, they didn't come out of the locker room.
1: No.
0: They didn't come out of the locker room.
1: Right.
0: It's almost like Wu-Tang showed up, performed at halftime, and New York was like, oh, that's right. We're the Knicks. We're New York. Now it's time for us to come out and play, because they actually, and again, they did it methodically. They didn't do it with one 29-0 run. You know, they were 8-0 run, 7-0 run, 6-0 run, 5-0 run. They just kept on stacking runs, and you could tell real quick that the Spurs were getting uncomfortable. Doubt started to creep into their minds, which is wild because they were the team that was winning. But you could clearly see that they were like, uh-oh, what if we blow it?
1: Right. No, they started doubting themselves, and every shot all of a sudden became a lot tighter. And, you know, they were playing loose in the first half, and Dylan Harper was going off, you know, 15 points. Vassell was playing well. Wemby was playing well. All of a sudden, those jumpers that they were hitting starts hitting the front of the iron. They, you know, start just making some bad plays, turning the rock over, missing their free throws. They were 6-for-6 for the free throw line in the first half. Second half, they start missing. It just seemed like they tightened up. They didn't know how to finish, and there's been a lot of conversation about the youth and how they haven't been there, done that. That right there was a sign of we don't know how to finish, and to me, that's the youth side of things. I'm not letting that be an excuse on why they lost. They still shouldn't have lost, but if you don't know how to finish, I think that the immaturity plays a role in that.
0: And you know, I have the rule that, you know, you got to get there and lose to know what it takes to get there and win. And I've actually been looking at the Spurs team and going, well, maybe they're the exception to the rule. You know, maybe they didn't need all the experience. But to your point, this is a clear lack of experience in a huge situation and a big time moment. And they failed the test.
1: Yeah, they absolutely failed the test. And the Knicks win 107-106. They have a 3-1 series lead headed back to San Antonio.
0: Real quick, you realize how long has the game been? It's over an hour, right? The game has been over. There are still fans at MSG. That is awesome. You know, that is awesome. They could leave. The game has been over, and there are still it looks like a couple thousand fans still at MSG. That's awesome.
1: Yeah, well, it's awesome for the fans. We'll hear from the head coach, Mike Brown, get his thoughts on that awesome comeback. If you're a Knicks fan, that's how you're feeling right now. We'll hear from Mike Brown. We'll do it next here on Game Night on ESPN Radio and the all-new ESPN app.
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28: 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Wind up, here it comes. Fly ball center field. Manning coming on, he's there. He catches it. Len Barker has pitched the no-hitter. A perfect game for Len Barker.
27: That highlight courtesy of 3WE. Barker tosses the only perfect game of Cleveland Indians history and the last no-hitter. He never got a three-ball count in that game and struck out 11. The Indians got a 3-0 victory over the Blue Jays. It was the 10th perfect game in Major League history and one of the most attended games in Cleveland history. Even though 7,290 people are being truthful about their attendance of Len Barker's perfect game.
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0: tuning in. We are presented by Progressive Insurance. He's Emmett Golden. I'm Q Myers. 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So, Emmett, I'm going to go there real quick.
1: All right.
0: I'm going to ask you a question.
1: Okay.
0: Every answer is a correct answer as far as I'm concerned. I won't judge you.
1: All right.
0: Jalen Brunson.
1: Mm-hmm.
0: Karl Anthony Towns. OG Anunoby. And Knicks fans, this is class participation. We'd like to hear from you as well. 888-SAY-ESPN, 888-729-3776. Who, in your humble opinion, right now, is the series MVP for the New York Knicks? Oh, 3-1.
1: Yeah, I'm going to say OG Anunoby. I thought the first 2 games it was Karl Anthony Towns, the way he played defense on Wimby. The first 2 games, I was like, definitely. I know that they lost game 3, but OG was great in game 3. The only reason it was a game was because of Anunoby. And even tonight, he has been so efficient. He had 33 points on 15 shots.
0: Yeah.
1: He was 7-9 from the three-pointers.
0: Those three-pointers really pulled them back into this game,
1: yeah.
0: Right? Really gave them an opportunity. The reason I threw this out there is because I think that there's a great argument for all three of those guys.
1: Yeah, and Brunson's,
0: you know what I mean,
1: been good.
0: Right.
1: Brunson has been, this the first night, as I've been talking about efficiency a lot, this the first night he was efficient at all.
0: Yep.
1: You know, the past couple of nights he'd have 30 and 31 shots, mm-hmm. or 33 on 32 shots. Tonight you saw 36 on 25, and I can, you know, you can live with that. So this was the first night, he even mentioned it earlier when he was on Inside the NBA, this was the first night that he really didn't have a bad shooting night. He's always going to score because he's going to get the majority of the shots, but there are a number of guys that I think could be the MVP.
0: That's my point, and really I just got to give a tip of the cap to the Knicks, because when you have multiple guys that are leading the way for you, leading the charge, and we can sit here and make an argument that makes sense, not just an argument because I want to argue,
1: right.
0: We can make an argument that makes sense for any of these guys. I was with you with Big Cat through the first 2 games,
1: mm-hmm.
0: right? And Jalen Brunson hasn't been efficient. OG has been solid. He's been really good, and tonight he was great, right? I mean, he's the reason why, in my opinion,
1: right.
0: they win that one. I think that there could be so many arguments made for any of those three guys, and I guess it's going to be decided in probably the 5th game coming up on Saturday, probably the final game of this series. But it's wild that you can have so many different, you know, guys, mm-hmm. in that running and be up 3-1 as they are right now. Maybe Mike Brown will tell us. Maybe Mike Brown will let us know who he feels like is leading the charge. Let's go back to MSG and hear from the Knicks head coach.
2: It was a good win by our guys, obviously. You know, I applaud all of them because we had different guys step up at different times. You know, you take a guy like Jeremy Sochan, we threw him in the game and he gave us 4 to 5 great minutes. I don't even know when the last time Jeremy really even played longer than 30 seconds. It was just a heck of a job keeping himself ready. Ariel Hart-Porty, you know, Ted picks up fouls. Mitch is gassed. We throw Ariel out there. Ariel's minutes were unbelievable. I challenged a lot of our guys today, and OG was one of the guys that I challenged. I told OG, as big, as strong, as athletic as he is, he's got to be a monster on the offensive glass tonight. I don't know if there was a play, I don't know if there's a play bigger than any other play in the history of Knicks basketball. That was a huge offensive rebound. Huge offensive rebound. He took on the challenge, and he went and won the game for us, doing exactly what I called him out for, doing a shoot around today. Cat, he picked up those early fouls, was on the bench most of the half, and he had a whale of a fourth quarter, a whale of a second half for us. He was unbelievable. Jalen, he's the MVP candidate. I say the same thing about Jalen every game. He does what an MVP is supposed to do, and he did it again tonight. The last person I'm going to talk about is Jose Alvarado. We clap for Jose. I know a lot of you guys can't because you're in the media and you got to be neutral, but I'm going to clap for Jose. Sorry, Mom. Jose was unbelievable tonight. He changed the game. His speed, his ability to touch the paint, you know, again, you give San Antonio a lot of credit. they're trying to throw a lot of different things at us defensively, kind of a matchup man slash zone. And if you don't close out to Jose, as hard as he works on his shot, he gonna make you pay. If you close out to him, he's quick enough to go by you. And he made some great basketball plays offensively tonight, and then he was great defensively. But you talk about a total team effort when we hit adversity, and that's all we've talked about all year. Hitting adversity, hitting adversity, hitting adversity. I embrace it through the year. We have to hit it because we have to see if we're connected enough for moments like this. And our guys showed their resiliency and showed they're connected enough to handle a moment like that. The series isn't over. It's going to be tough down in San Antonio. But I applaud all my guys and all my coaches for trying to find a way and finding a way to get in the win tonight.
1: I love that from Mike Brown, especially when he talked about adversity. It sounds crazy. I love adversity myself. I think it makes you stronger. It teaches you about yourself, what you can handle, what you can't. And we found out the New York Knicks can handle a whole lot and get through it. A whole lot of adversity. Sounds like Mike Brown's on the Jalen Brunson side.
3: He threw Jalen Brunson's name out there. So yeah. That's the coach. That's why I wanted to hear from the coach. You know, I just wanted to hear what he had to say.
1: Yeah, and then he even talked about Ananobi on the offensive board. He had one offensive rebound tonight.
3: Yeah, I was about to say, think about that. You only allow OG to get one offensive rebound, and the offensive rebound that he gets is the game winner.
1: Yeah, yep.
3: You want to talk about a kick in the stones. Again, there's so many things if the Spurs go back, and I say if because I don't know if I would even want to. If they go back and look at this film, they're going to kick themselves in the stones multiple times. They blew this game, they blew this game, and they blew this game some more. Bad basketball in the second half. No slight to the Knicks because they could have folded up their tent and say, hey, I'll see you in San Antonio on Saturday. But, man, the Spurs absolutely blew that game.
1: Folded.
3: Yes.
1: Collapsed. Choked. There's so many words we could use, and all of them are accurate to describe what happened to the Spurs tonight.
3: Yeah, and now they're down 3-1 in the best-of-seven series on the way back to San Antonio. We've got more reaction to NBA Finals game number 4 next here on Game Night on ESPN Radio.
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0: 1,845 fans packed Jacobs Field, the first sellout of what would be 455 straight.
1: Line to center field. Back is Edmonds. To the one, he tried to the wall. It's gone. A grand slam. Hold on. The magic continues. The Indians win.
0: The record came to an end April 4th, 2001. Since then, the Boston Red Sox set the new Major League Baseball record with 794 straight sellouts between 2003 and 2013. The historic sellout run for the Indians spanned over parts of seven seasons in which the team won five straight AL Central titles and made two World Series appearances. 2,123 days, 19.3 million tickets, 455, a number we all know.
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5: I like to call it the ultimate comeback when I look at the NBA Finals game number four, Spurs versus Knicks. I'm Q Myers. Spurs got off to a blazing start, outscoring New York 76-49 the first half, and they found a way to lose 107-106. The Knicks outscored the Spurs in the fourth quarter. They scored 32 points in the fourth quarter. The Spurs only scored 30 in the second half. And as a matter of fact, the Knicks outscored the Spurs 58-30 in the second half. In total, the Knicks rallied from 29 to win game four as the biggest comeback in NBA Finals history. Jalen Brunson had 36 points on the night, while OG Anunoby had 33 points, including 7-for-9 from three-point, and the tip-in at the end that was the game winner. Game five is coming up Saturday from San Antonio, with New York holding a commanding 3-1 series lead. In the NFL, the Chiefs added two more years to Patrick Mahomes' contract in a reworked deal that ties into Kansas City through 2033 at a value of $504.75 million, sources told ESPN, a value that makes it the first NFL deal valued at over $500 million. The new money on the deals were $239.05 million, with the total value just over $504 million from 2026 to 2033. The first 4 years being guaranteed at signing. All that money is going to become guaranteed through the contracts mechanism. It's the third time in 6 years the Chiefs and Mahomes have reset the quarterback market. Also, the Dolphins and center Aaron Brewer, agreed Wednesday to a three-year extension that'll make him one of the highest-paid centers in the league. The deal is worth up to $52.5 million with $37 million guaranteed. For more scores and analysis, check out ESPN.com and the all-new ESPN app. Coming up, more game night with Emmett Golden and me, Q Myers, here on ESPN Radio on the all-new ESPN app.
6: 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So, will they be able to close it out in game five? 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
8: And Anunoby gets it into Brunson. Brunson pulls a quick three off the front rim. No.
9: I told OG, as big, as strong, as athletic as he is, he's got to be a monster on the offensive glass tonight. There's a play bigger than any other play in the history of Knicks basketball. That was a huge offensive rebound. They took on the challenge, and he went and won the game for us.
8: 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Castle has it. Lost it. Take it away. The Knicks have done it. The biggest comeback in NBA Finals history.
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5: I just got to hear that ride out, man. Normally I hate on the songs, but I got to let that ride out. When you're down 29 points and you come back and win, you deserve to let the music ride a little bit. All of New York is screaming, go New York, go New York, go, after they get the 107-106 victory. 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He's Emmett Golden. I'm Q Myers. Emmett, I know how removed we are, how far we removed we are from the game wrapping up.
11: Mm-hmm.
5: I still don't believe what I saw.
11: Me either.
7: Me either. I still don't believe it. I'm wired. Like, I'm not going to sleep tonight after the show. I know I'm not, because I cannot believe it. And that's kind of, there are very few times when I've watched a sporting event and didn't have words for it. Like, I get paid to have words for things that happen in sports.
11: Wait, you get a check for this?
7: No, I don't. I'm doing it for free.
11: Hold on, man. Nobody told me that. What we're doing?
7: No, I'm doing it for free. Yeah. but this is one of them. You know, it's one of those moments where you just stand there and it's so exceptional. It's so ridiculous. It's so many things that it's hard to put in words.
11: It's hard to wrap your finger around and wrap your brain around what we witnessed, but if we hadn't witnessed it, I wouldn't believe it. Like, if you walked away from the game at halftime and said, hey, this one's in the books, and then you came back and saw that, yeah, it's in the books, but the Knicks won, you'd say, huh?
7: Right.
11: What?
7: Right. Yeah. You wouldn't believe it. You'd be like, get out of here. Like, did somebody get hurt? You know?
11: Exactly. What in the world happened? Well, OG happened. Jalen Brunson happened. OG at 33. He was 7-for-9 from 3-point, which was great. But ultimately, as Mike Brown said, I challenged him to get on the offensive glass. Oh, he got on the offensive glass. Mm-hmm. He got one offensive rebound. It was a putback. My dad would be proud. We used to play that game of tips back in the day, right?
7: Yep.
11: You tip it back in. Don't come down with the ball. If you come back down with the ball, it's the other guy's ball. OG didn't come back down with the ball. Put it through the hoop. Biggest bucket, as Mike Brown said, in New York Knicks basketball history.
7: Yeah.
11: Think about that statement real quick as we hear from OG Anunoby.
12: You just hit the game-winning shot in an NBA Finals game in front of your home crowd. How does that feel?
13: It feels cool. I mean, everyone's pretty excited. I'm excited, too. I'm excited, too. We're all excited. We're enjoying it right now, but we're just focused on the next game now.
14: Coach Mike Brown said you made the most iconic shot of Knicks basketball, and he also said he challenged you right before this game. What was his pep talk like for you before this game 4 specifically?
13: He just told me I need to get on the glass, you know, offensive glass especially. Just use my ability, my size, strength, athleticism to make an impact on the glass, and it happened at the end, so...
15: You guys have come back from double digits, I don't know how many times, between last year and this year. Mike said at halftime today he didn't show any film. I'm wondering for you, what's going through your mind when you're down 29 in the first half, and then halftime you have that moment, and then are you a vocal guy? Do you speak out to your team during halftime to kind of, you know, start a run, or like what's your approach in terms of that locker room moment?
13: I'll just say stuff like, we're fine. Like, stay with it. We're fine. We know it's a game of runs. We're a resilient group. We've been through a lot. We've came back plenty of times when we're down, so just staying with it, weathering the storm, not being too down or angry or getting mad or frustrated, just staying with it, cut it down to 18, cut it down to 12, cut it down to 6, just staying with it, pushing through. It's a 48-minute game, so just play until the end.
16: You guys held them to 30 points in the second half after they were shooting lights out so much in the first half. I guess what changed between first half and second half for you guys to be able to clamp them down that way?
13: Probably just our contests were better. Just like 1% better, just a little bit better, getting out faster and making sure every shot is contested, and then finishing possession of the rebounds, and then running out, moving the ball, taking good shots, shooting open shots, not hesitating.
17: OG, can you just take us through the tip in itself from the moment that Jalen launches and where you are and how you're seeing it unfold and everything from there?
13: I inbounded the ball to Jalen. He got a pretty good look, and I just went and crashed, try to get a tip dunk or something. The ball went over my head, so I couldn't really dunk it, so I just tried to tip it in softly, and it went in.
16: What's the mindset now going into game 5?
13: Watch the film, look at what we did to go down 29, and try to prevent that from happening again. Clean up some stuff, because I know we didn't play as well as we can play. We didn't do what we're capable of, so just cleaning that stuff up and just preparing for game 5.
18: Did you see a lane to attack when Jalen puts the shot up? Like, how do you know where you want to go?
13: Oh, yeah. I mean, the shot went up. I was free. There was no one boxing me out. So I just went in there for a tip dunk and ended up just tipping it in.
19: You guys have been through so many deficits as a team, so many comebacks. You know, how much do you lean on that experience and that history when you're in moments like that?
13: When you do it once, you know you can do it again. So... I mean, you never want to be down, but that's how it goes. It's a game of runs. they went on their run early, but we knew we had a run to go on as well. So just staying with it, not getting too down or too low in the moment, just staying with it, keep pushing, having confidence, believing in ourselves, and knowing it's a 48-minute game, so playing till the end.
20: OG Champ De Lunes from ABS-CBN News. How do you stay stoic like after hitting the biggest plays of your career?
13: Just the game wasn't over. I looked up to see the time. If it would have been 0-0, I would have been more excited, but there was 1.2 left, so just knowing I have to get a stop now, just staying with it, staying present, not getting too happy because the game's not over yet.
15: OG, I think after that tip-in, Cat gave you a huge hug. I mean, Josh right there just gave you a huge hug. He said you saved him a lifetime of regret. Just, what does it mean for you, to not just for yourself, but for your teammates to make such a big play like that?
13: I mean, it's pretty cool. I mean, but that's where we're a team, like a brotherhood, you know. We have each other's backs. That's just how it goes sometimes. And, I mean, we would all do the same for each other.
21: Yeah, yeah, and it was a great moment. I'm sure Josh Hart's got a steak dinner on him or something like that. I'm sure he's going to take care of him. That tip to win the game, when Jalen gets the ball, two guys come toward, they start to come toward him.
11: Right.
21: And he takes the deep three. Well, that second guy that was going towards Brunson, that was the guy that would, in theory, have OG to, yep, to box him out or play defense. But since he was closing out on Jalen, that left OG by himself. And that lane was wide. There was nobody in the paint when the ball went up. And he out-jumped everybody. He showed he got some bounce out there.
11: Well, I'll tell you this, man. Again, there were so many fundamental breakdowns from the Spurs in the second half. And not boxing out a critical moment like that is a huge one. It's a huge one. Yeah, again, I know that the moment is probably bigger than they were ready for, obviously, but you have to not have fundamental breakdowns, and there was way too many. Terrible turnovers by Fox, terrible decision by Fox to go for the layup instead of, allowing the Knicks to foul him and him go to the line and knock down a couple free throws. And, you know, there's just settling for the three-pointer when all you need to do is get to the cup, shoot some mid-range shots, just get some buckets. When you're up 76-49, you literally can exchange buckets and you're going to win.
21: Yeah, right. You just have to not lose
11: exactly
21: the second half by 30. You know what I'm saying?
11: That is just, I mean, when you say that, that's just sick, right? Again, the Knicks scored 32 in the fourth quarter. The Spurs only scored 30 in the second half, which is ridiculous. But you heard them talking about Josh Hart saying that OG saved him. This is exactly what Josh Hart had to say, and this is in response to him blowing a layup that would have given the Knicks the lead late in the game.
22: This game was crazy. Like I said, you know, I got a special shout out, you know, for OG, man, because he saved me, at least for this game, a lifetime of, you know, regret. So, yeah, man, shout out to him.
21: Hey, dunk it or use the glass. All right, young folks.
11: He did that last year, though. He did that in the NBA playoffs, or what was it, the Eastern Conference Finals last year?
21: I believe so, yeah.
11: He did the same thing. It's like it's that indecision, right? It's it's always that in-between, right? Do you go up and dunk it? Do you lay it up? And then you get caught up in the middle and you clank it off the back of the rim.
21: Yep. Yeah, and that's exactly what happened to him. But, hey, teammates, they pick each other up, and OG was there for him tonight.
11: Yeah, he really was. OG had 33 points. Obviously, he had the huge putback that was the game winner. The Knicks win 107-106. They have a commanding 3-1 series lead. Game 5 comes up on Saturday from San Antonio. But what happened to the San Antonio Spurs? I need someone to tell me something more than I don't know. Let's hear from the head coach, Mitch Johnson. We'll do that next here on Game Night on ESPN Radio on the all-new ESPN app.
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11: Side in game number four, and by the way, a little bit of assistance by the San Antonio Spurs. They get the dub 107-106. Now the Knicks have a commanding 3-1 series lead. Game five coming up Saturday from San Antonio. It is game night on ESPN Radio, the all-new ESPN app, SiriusXM Channel 80, and tune in. 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He's Emmett Golden. I'm Q Myers. It's really tough for me to put into words how many things had to go wrong for San Antonio in order for New York to be able to complete the comeback that they had. There were so many things that had to go right for New York, and how many things had to go wrong for San Antonio. And the thing about it is, they all came through. They all happened. Everything that the Knicks needed for San Antonio to do wrong, they did wrong. And help them get back into this game. And, of course, New York obviously had to knock down some big shots. They had to create some turnovers. They had to get to the free throw line. They did their part as well. But, man, San Antonio did as well. It's just, it's absolutely incredible that we're sitting here post-game talking about a Knicks 3-1 series lead.
21: And, you know, we talk about how young a team is. Their coach is pretty young as well, as far from an experience standpoint. And he looked inexperienced tonight. You know, and usually, you know, a coach, you know, that takes over a team, I think they were 32-45 last year. Usually you think you get to make these mistakes in the play-in, you know, or maybe in the first round of the playoffs. But they've been so good, you get to the finals, and all of a sudden you're drowning. And you don't know how to, you know, how to swim or go over for help. And Mitch didn't really help his team much tonight.
11: No, he had a look on his face of youth, like you said. Like he was kind of deer in the headlights, not sure what was going on while the Knicks outscored the Spurs 58-30 in the second half. Let's go back to Madison Square Garden and hear from Mitch Johnson on exactly what went wrong for San Antonio.
2: The 30 points in the second half, what went wrong offensively in your mind?
5: Obviously, a few things to score 30 points and a half. We got away.

0: what got us the 76 points in the first half, just in terms of putting pressure on the rim, rolling after screens, running, continuing to find the paint, whether it's for ourselves or for a teammate. We got on our heels and, you know, miss some shots, and then, you know, you don't get as many free throws and high percentage looks when you play on your heels like that.
1: This has been a season, like the regular season and the playoffs has been just full of a lot of lessons for you guys. Where does this one fall?
0: Yeah, I mean, at the top of the list, just in terms of obviously the circumstances and the stakes of what we're playing for, and to put as much good work into that first half as we did and get the lead that we had and not finish the job is disappointing, to say the least.
2: At what point tonight did you feel like the momentum started to become a little too much to overcome?
0: I mean, honestly, it's tough. We felt the momentum too much to overcome. I didn't feel that until the clock hit zeros. I mean, there was times where, again, I felt part of that third quarter, and then some part probably early, mid, in the fourth quarter again, where we got away from playing the brand of basketball. It got us the lead. And then you saw the, at times, aggressiveness and the just conviction that we played with early on dissipate a little bit. And they made some shots, and that's where you felt the momentum a little bit. We just needed a few more tough-minded plays to finish the job.
3: Anyway, just to describe how painful this is, this loss, and what did you say to your team afterwards?
0: I mean, painful again, yeah, because we played so well. So that's a game where you sit there and you say, you know, you had the type of first half you had, and you shot the ball decent, you played a pretty clean game, and then just kind of didn't finish the job and stopped putting the energy in the right spots that got you that lead. And what we're playing for now, you know, we got to go home in 2 days and approach it the same way. We got one game that we got to win, and we got to win that game in 2 days, and we got to be more consistent and more tough-mindedness and finish the job and finish stronger at the end.
4: What did you see on the final play? What was the first intended look there, and what kind of, I guess, messed up the inbound pass to kind of get that off?
0: I didn't get a clear picture of what messed it up. It was just a back pick from Victor for Steph, and then Vic was running off, and Dylan had in his vision, you know, whether it was Steph at the rim or Victor running to get a shot over his right shoulder, and obviously we didn't get the pass where we wanted to.
5: On OG's tip in, was that just a great play by him, come swooping in, or did you see a breakdown on blocking out on that?
0: Both.
6: When you have a game like this, you're up almost 30, and now you're down 3-1 instead of 2-2. The emotions obviously are going to be really tough. How do you help the guys refocus as you head back to San Antonio?
0: Told them to feel the emotion tonight because they're competitive, and that's unhumanly possible to not. And tomorrow, take all the emotion out, and they better be ready to play in 2 days and win.
7: This is new territory for everybody in terms of what just happened. I just wonder, like, what are you drawing from what you've been, this team's been around the last couple of years to kind of get them back to an equilibrium where they can try to put this by the side and get ready for game five?
0: Yeah, I think, again, we have 2 days to put everything we have into that game. And that's the only game that matters. And by no means am I not acknowledging the Knicks and what they've done and give them credit for playing good basketball, but we feel like we've decided the outcome of all four games. And we need to be better in the next game.
8: Last question, Jared in the back.
9: Jared Weiss, The Athletic. Obviously, your three-point shooting was great in the first half, cold in the second half. At a certain point, what did you try to do to change the flow of the offense when the shots were going down to create looks you thought might be more efficient?
0: The same thing we've always done. It's just we need to continue to put pressure on the rim and touch the paint and crash, because you don't always make even the best three-point looks. We missed some really good shots in the second half, and so you have to continue to be tough-minded enough to play the brand of basketball regardless of the outcome or what the score is. And we did a really good job of that in the first half and not a good job of that at all in the second half.
10: I got to give Mitch Johnson some credit, Spurs head coach. You just heard him right there. How did he not lose it? Because while he's trying to answer questions, the crowd is sold out. Like, was the door not shut or something like that? Wasn't there a coach recently within the past year or two that, like, went off and was like, can somebody shut the freaking door here? Because it was kind of the same situation. But, man, the crowd was so loud during that post-game interview.
11: I've been to a lot of press conferences. You have as well.
10: Yeah.
11: I've never heard one that sounded like that, where the fans were actively still rooting while the coaches or players were trying to talk. It almost reminds me of going back to Super Bowl 50 when the Panthers lost to the Broncos there in Santa Clara, and Cam Newton was at the podium, and you could hear the fans chanting and cheering, and Cam was getting irritated. You can hear, you know, but that was kind of at the Super Bowl. They have like a makeshift, you know, set up where the podiums are, you know, underneath the stadium post game. So you almost understand that one. That what that we just heard was incredible. I've never heard something like that one.
10: Never. And I understand why. Like, that's how big, the Knicks being in the finals is huge. The Knicks leading in the finals is huge. But for them at MSG to overcome a 29-point deficit and win, that's something none of us have ever seen before.
11: No, and I didn't think that, you know, we would see that, right? Didn't think that was something that we'd be talking about. I thought we'd be talking about what this series is going to look like now that it's the best of three and it's headed back to San Antonio. And as much as Mitch Johnson sounded like, you know, Kenny Atkinson when he's talking about we determined all four games, they played a role in all four games because I thought that they, you know, really played well in stretches of most of these games, and they just only found a way to win one, right? And so again, I got to give the Knicks a lot of credit for, you know, being able to win the first two games on the road. And yeah, they dropped game three, but then to stick in and win this one, I mean, at this stage of the game, all you could really do is say the Knicks are the better team in this series. They're going to end up winning it either in game five or worst case scenario, game six.
10: Or even say it more definitively, the Knicks are the best team in the NBA.
11: Well, yeah, you know? I mean, yeah, there's only two of them left.
10: That's right. And what they did, and listen, you might say, oh, they beat the set. They swept the 76ers. They swept the Cavs. Those teams weren't for real. Everybody was saying the Spurs were for real. They just beat the defending champions in seven games. So this was no cakewalk at all, but the Knicks are making it look not easy, but they're definitely getting the job done.
11: There's no doubt about that. He's Emma O'Golden. I'm Q Myers. More reaction. Game 4 NBA Finals is next on Game Night on ESPN Radio.
12: Hey, this is Rich Eisen. Coming up on Thursday's show, Game 4 of the NBA Finals is in the books. We'll talk about it with Hall of Famer Chris Webber. The actor Hart Denton from the Yellowstone spinoff series Dutton Ranch joins us in studio. And head coach Zach Taylor of the Cincinnati Bengals will also join us. 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
1: After four games, the Knicks now have a 3-1 series lead. I'm Q Myers. The Spurs, they got off to a blazing start. They outscored New York 76-49 in the first half, and they found a way to lose the game 107-106. The Knicks scored 32 in the fourth quarter. The Spurs only scored 30 in the second half. As a matter of fact, the Knicks outscored the Spurs 58-30 in the second half. The Knicks rallying from 29 down to win game four is the biggest comeback in NBA Finals history. Jalen Brunson had 36 points on the night. OG Anunoby had 33, including 7-for-9 from 3-point, and the tip-in that won the game, 107-106. Game five is Saturday from San Antonio. And, probably will be the ender of the series, but we'll see. It is game five. In the NFL, the Chiefs added 2 years to Patrick Mahomes' contract in a reworked deal that ties into Kansas City through 2033 at a value of just over $504 million. Sources told ESPN that's a value that makes it the first NFL deal valued at over $500 million. This is the third time in 6 years the Chiefs and Mahomes have reset the quarterback market. Also, the Dolphins and center Aaron Brewer agreed Wednesday to a 3-year extension that will make him one of the highest paid centers in the league. Deal is worth up to $52.5 million with $37 million guaranteed, making Brewer the fifth highest paid center in terms of contract value and the third highest paid center in terms of average annual at $17.5 million. For more scores and analysis, check out ESPN.com and the all-new ESPN app. Coming up, more game night with Emmett Golden and me, Q Myers, here on ESPN Radio and the all-new ESPN app.
2: Brunson pulls a quick three off the front rim. No, tip it, good for the lead with 1.2 seconds to go. OG Anunoby flying out of nowhere.
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1: How you come back from that loss in game four if you're the Spurs? 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And if you're Knicks, you're flying high. 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He's Emmett Golden. I'm Q Myers. Don't forget the NBA Finals are on ESPN Radio. 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And Emmett, it's so crazy. I'm thinking about Game 5, and I'm like, what are we even going to see in Game 5? And I know that comes up right. Saturday. Coverage begins at 7:30 p.m. Eastern on ESPN Radio. I don't even know what we're going to see on Saturday. Because I don't know if you're the Spurs, how you get that, how you pump yourself back up and get ready for another game, knowing what just happened in this one.
6: Right, because you have to feel so empty right now, you know, and sit there and say to yourself, we were so close to tying the series, and the whole thing changes.
1: Whole thing
6: if it's
1: changes.
6: 2-2 right
1: this
6: now.
1: This whole conversation we're having, Emmett, is so different. They win this game.
6: Yeah, then it's like, man, 2 of 3 at home for the Spurs. I don't know if the Knicks can overcome that. They got ran off the court. You know, they lost their 2 home games. It's a completely different conversation. And now it's over. It's 3-1. Yeah. And after that, there's no way the Spurs are overcoming a 3-1 deficit after blowing a 29-point lead.
1: Yeah, it's wild, man. I mean, you're the Magic in the series against the Pistons. You're the Cavaliers in the series against the Knicks. And now you're in that same position, and I don't know how you come back from that at all. It's game night here on ESPN Radio and the ESPN app, SiriusXM Channel 80, and TuneIn are presented by Progressive Insurance. Join us now on the phone line is the man that was there for all the action. That's our guy, George Sedano. And George, thanks so much for your time. I appreciate you. I've been telling Emmett, I really don't know how to wrap my brain around what I saw in this comeback when the Spurs are up 29, they find a way to lose. You were right there on the site of it all. What happened in your opinion?
7: I'm still processing it hours later. It really is unlike anything I've ever seen

0: You know, it's the greatest comeback in finals history. And really, I felt like the Spurs, it really started at halftime. Like, when they came out of half, they were just really lax and casual, shooting a bunch of threes. I know they went in the first half, but they were shooting them early in the clock. And it really started to spiral for them there. And then when it got down to 15 in the fourth quarter, I'm like, oh, this is a game. Like, this is no longer a wrap. And, you know, they stuck around at 15 for a bit, but they couldn't extend the lead. Because usually what happens is, you know, a team will run out of gas, like the Knicks, but it was the Spurs that kind of ran out of gas. And it really was a confluence of events that I think we'll never see again. Particularly just even the last few seconds, man. Like, you know, Wemby missing free throws. De'Aaron Fox has to be sick to his stomach. I mean, he could have dribbled out time and gotten fouled. Like, I don't even understand going for the layup there. Like, it was one of those things where in real time, I was like, what are you doing? And everything that could go wrong went wrong. And everything that could go right went right for the Knicks.
1: Do you see any way the Spurs can overcome this and even, you know, get a game on Saturday after just this complete meltdown?
0: I mean, I don't know, man. They're kind of young and loose and, you know, like, they might. I guess it's possible. You know, I think because you're young, you don't really understand the magnitude of what's transpiring, right? Like, but, man, that's got to be tough. Like, I don't know what you could do there. You know, I don't envy Mitch Johnson because he coached a hell of a game. His guys really just didn't execute. I mean, even if you watch the last play with 1.2 seconds left, Castle was open. And they you know, Cat was able to get like a finger on it, man, on that pass. I don't know. I really don't know if they can come back and win another game, but I guess I wouldn't put it past them because, look, we thought they weren't going to win a game, you know, in game three after the way that game two ended up. So I guess we shouldn't doubt them.
2: George Sedano is with us here on Game Night on ESPN Radio on the all-new ESPN app. We were taking a look at the Knicks and what they've been able to do, and we said there's an argument that could be made for Jalen Brunson to be the MVP, the Big Cat to be the MVP, and OG to be the MVP. What does it say when there's three guys that have contributed in a major way in this series so far for New York?
0: Yeah, man, listen, I'm going with OG all day, every day, okay? That guy's been the most consistent player throughout four games now, and he just gave you the game winner. Like, to me, you know, yes, you can say Brunson. Yeah, maybe you can say Cat. No. If I have a vote, and I don't know if I do, but have in the past, I will vote for OG Anunoby if it's right now.
1: You mentioned you thought Mitch Johnson coached a great game. What did you think of the coaching job that Mike Brown did tonight?
0: Yeah, I got to give Mike Brown a lot of credit, man. He was searching for a while, like, just looking for a lineup that worked. And he was reaching at times, and he found one that did, man. That lineup with Alvarado and Brunson in the backcourt, I mean, that thing changed the game. And you got to give Mike credit, man. He was searching as much as he could, and it felt like this thing could be over. And then that lineup really created the spark. So I think both coaches have done a great job, man. This is boiling down to execution. It's very easy to blame coaches in these scenarios. I think that's a lazy take for most people, you know, and I get it. Fans, you know, they don't know the game like we know the game and are not as, you know, embedded as we are. But I just think Mike, I don't know if it was just, hey, you know, I haven't seen this lineup before and what the hell, I'm down 29. Let's see what it's got. And that was the reasoning behind it, but it worked. So that's all that matters now.
2: George, what was it like in the arena, Madison Square Garden, as they're down 29 and then they come roaring back like they did to get the victory? We heard post-game, we heard Mitch Johnson trying to talk to the media, and it sounded like the crowd was in the room with them. It was so loud. What was it like there for you?
0: I mean, nobody left for what felt like an hour. it was incredible. I've only been at one other NBA Finals game that even is in the same stratosphere, and that's when Ray Allen hit the shot in Game 6 for the Heat and Spurs. And, you know, the coincidence that it's the Spurs is another insane thing that you can factor into this equation, too. But, Yeah, it was nuts, man. Like, people were going nuts. Like, people weren't leaving. People were singing songs. They had to kick him out. Like, that's what it was like. And down the stretch, as that game was unfolding, it was as raucous a place as I've ever been.
2: It was incredible. It really was for us to listen to it and watch it in, you know, in real time. And I'm sure for you to be there courtside, it was incredible as well. Well, you've been our guy, man. You've been rocking with us every single game, post game. We definitely appreciate you as always. Thanks so much for your time.
0: All right, man. You guys have a good rest of your show. Thanks for having me.
2: Will do. Appreciate you. George Sedano right there, NBA on ESPN Radio. And, man, he's got a front row seat to all the action. He's been rocking with us after every single game he's caught up with us. And, man, just to have that sideline, you know, just feel and being able to soak it all in. And you heard what he said. He only remembers one other game, and that was that big Ray Allen shot. And we all remember, you know, we actually referenced it before the show even started. Like, if this comeback had happened in Miami, half the fans wouldn't have seen it. We remember that game. They all left, remember? And they got locked out. They couldn't get back in. That's what they would have done if this had been in Miami. In New York, those tickets were too high. They're like, oh, no, my brother, you're going to have to kick me up out of here. And then they're treated to a comeback like this that we'll probably never see again. If we do, it's going to be for another 30, 40 years, whatever the case may be. It ain't going to happen no time soon, that's for sure.
1: No, it's not. It's not. And it's, you know, like I said, it's the block. It's that shot. It's now the tip. You know, it was amazing, man. And to see the unexpected, this is why we love sports. You know, because it literally is, what do we always talk about? On paper. Paper don't always matter when you're dealing with
2: your paper don't never matter.
1: No,
2: the only time paper matters is when I'm opening my wallet and there's something there. More times than not, there ain't no paper there either.
1: Okay. All right. I thought you was flossing for a second.
2: No.
1: I was about to say, talk to him then.
2: No.
1: Yeah.
2: Uh-uh.
1: I pay for everything with my phone now. So I don't actually have.
2: Ooh, fancy, aren't we? Okay.
1: Man, that's every person in the world. Nobody.
2: It ain't me. I don't pay for nothing with my phone.
1: Really? You don't use your phone?
2: Nope.
1: You don't do the tap?
2: Nope.
1: You don't do Apple Pay?
2: Nope.
1: You don't do Cash App?
2: Nope. Look, man, I'm lucky if I'm using credit, brother. I don't know who you think I am. I'm on here on game night. I'm not courtside at Madison Square Garden.
1: Dog, I'm with you only three nights a week. At least you here every night. You know what I'm saying?
2: You ain't worth nothing. You know what? That's what the Spurs are saying to each other in the locker room right now. You ain't worth nothing because y'all done blew a 29-point lead, and we found a way to lose the game, and we're down 3-1 now.
1: Yeah, it's going to be a quiet flight home.
2: Yeah, exactly.
1: Very quiet.
2: Big time quiet flight. He's Emmett Golden. I'm Q Myers. 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Coming up next, more reaction to NBA Finals. Game number 4, the Knicks with an incredible comeback, one that none of us saw coming, except for they did. That's next on Game Night on ESPN Radio on the all-new ESPN app.
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0: She's like, do not buy that tilapia. 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Mm-hmm. 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
5: 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What happens if someone gets sick when you're away from home? Joining us now is Dr. Peter McCullough with some smart ways to be prepared before summer begins. Doctor, summer is supposed to be relaxing, but travel can come with surprises. 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
6: Because there's always stress about getting sick on a trip and then ending up in the urgent care.
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0: sideline left. Inbound over the top. Castle has it, lost it, taken away. The Knicks have done it. The biggest comeback in NBA Finals history. Game four of the finals goes to New York. Incredible. And the Knicks are as close to an NBA championship as they've been since 1994, up 3-1.
1: I know the results. I know what happened. I saw it. I heard it. We've talked about it. Mm-hmm. Still can't believe it. It's wild that the Knicks found a way to come back and win 107-106. They now have a 3-1 series lead. It's game night here on ESPN Radio. The all-new ESPN app, SiriusXM Channel 80 and TuneIn, are presented by Progressive Insurance. This is your time to shine. We want to hear from you. New York fans, stand up. Let us hear from you. 888-SAY-ESPN, 888-729-3776. 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Man, we got a lot of feedback by way of Twitter, man. First of all, that one guy who's a big-time Knicks fan, he is celebrating. He said, hey, sorry, apologize now. Whoever's got SportsCenter all night, I'm going to keep sending tweets all night, all the way till Sportsman night. So that's how fired up he is.
2: I respect it.
1: Yes.
2: I respect it, big dog.
1: Yes, absolutely. Jasper said, I still believe the San Antonio's more talented team than the Knicks. They're just young and inexperienced. Probably should have a more seasoned coach like Greg Popovich. Miss Johnson has to be better if he gets his team back to this point next year.
2: Yeah, yeah. I think he will be better for it. And in the future, I'm sure the players will learn from it, because you got, this is a lesson for your backside right here.
1: Yeah, no doubt. Jasper also said Brunson and Cat have been good at times in this series. OG Anunoby is the Bill Russell MVP of the series. San Antonio has had no answer for him the whole series. He almost single-handedly kept the Knicks in that game. They won the game with that tip in. So he's another one that is rocking with OG. And, you know, when it comes to the MVP conversation, you know, I think as we talked to George Sedano, I mean, it makes sense to rock with OG.
2: Mm-hmm.
1: But literally, I mean, just to know that there's multiple dudes that have stepped up and had big moments. And the one reason I think that Jalen Brunson could be in the conversation is because he's Jalen Brunson, right?
2: Yeah.
1: That's always going to give you a few extra cool points.
2: And he's led the team in scoring, I think, almost every game, if I'm not mistaken. Maybe not the game three loss. But, you know, and we always look at the points, right? Mm-hmm. How many points you score. Now, how many points you score. That's why I've been so hung up on efficiency now, because I think that kind of tells a big story. But he had 36 tonight. And in the voters' mind, they might be like, hey, he was the leading scorer. He had 36. But listen, you could give it to him. You could give it to Cat. You could give it to OG. All I know is the finals MVP is going to a New York Knick, because this series is over.
1: And then that one guy sent us that tweet that, well, I was thinking it and I wasn't going to say it. He sent a tweet of Captain Benson. Mm-hmm. Law and Order SVU. You know, everyone knows I don't watch shows. I don't watch TV. But the TV shows that I do watch is Shark Tank and Law and Order SVU. And Captain Benson and crew, that's my favorite. You know, Olivia Benson, Mariska, she's been there every single game there at Madison Square Garden. I just got to bring her to the front of the congregation, man. Look, I can't leave her out of the conference. Like, if I'm going to ring the bell on someone, I got to be fair and ring the bell on everybody.
2: Right.
1: She arrived at Madison Square Garden, and she was wearing just a black shirt, right?
2: Yeah.
1: Then Taylor Swift sits down next to her and her Swifties all have the same matching shirt on. By the end of the game, Captain Benson's got the same shirt on, too. Like, Olivia Benson ain't no follower. She up there dancing up and down with Taylor Swift. What are we doing, Olivia?
2: I mean, I'm not necessarily a fan of Taylor Swift's music, but she is arguably one of the most famous people in the world. If she offers you a shirt,
1: no,
2: you don't take the shirt.
1: Olivia Benson don't need to wear a Taylor Swift shirt. You got to ring the bell on her, man. I'm sorry.
2: I got to ring the bell.
1: Oh, yeah, I'm ringing the bell. And that's my people. That's like me ringing the bell on my mama. But sometimes you got to do it. Now, I ain't going to say that out loud.
2: Yeah,
1: but
2: you look like you would ring the bell on your mama. You know what I'm saying? I don't know. I heard some stories about you.
1: I'm just saying, like,
3: I can't, you know, I can't close my eyes and act like I didn't see it. She literally is, I know she's, you know, Jalen Brunson fan. She's, I get
4: no
3: it.
4: Doubt.
3: I get it.
4: She's a real Knick fan.
3: I mean, yeah, but then what's the shirt that she's wearing? Stevie Nicks? That was the shirt she was wearing, Stevie Nicks?
4: Yeah.
3: Come on.
4: Yep.
3: What are we doing?
4: Yeah, it's a play on words.
3: You don't play on words if you're a real fan. Taylor Swift don't even know who the Knicks are.
4: Players only love you when they're playing.
3: Man.
4: You know what I'm saying?
3: Taylor Swift. Didn't you just say Taylor Swift was at the Cavaliers game last week?
4: Big facts. Yep.
3: Thank you.
4: With Cleveland's own Travis Kelce.
3: Exactly. Yes. That's what I'm saying.
4: He's not a real Knicks fan.
3: I know. Okay? That's what I'm saying. So that's why I believe that Olivia Benson is a Knicks fan. So to see her all of a sudden fall into the Swiftie trap, let me feel some kind of way.
4: You know, there's rumors that Kelce and Taylor are getting married at Madison Square Garden. You think that was part of the, like, agreement? Like, hey, we're going to have our wedding here. We'll pay for it, but we also need floor seats to the Knicks game.
3: I mean,
4: it's a little throw-in bonus.
3: I don't have any idea. With the way that people are buying those tickets, I don't think that they need to worry about throw-in bonuses. They're up there making that money.
5: Since we got here, can we talk about how Madison Square Garden may be the one of the strangest wedding venues on the planet?
3: Yeah, that's real. So
4: here's the thing, and I could be wrong. I'm not envisioning it like a concert or a game. Like,
5: well,
4: it's going to be
5: not.
4: Full of
5: people. They're going to, like, I think there was a quote, because this is the New York Post.
3: Emmett's dumb.
5: This is the New York Post reporting that they're getting married July 3rd at MSG.
4: Uh-huh.
5: And someone in the article was like, when you have the money Taylor Swift does, you can make MSG look like anything.
4: Right.
5: Well, here's my thing. When you have the money Taylor Swift does, you can get married anywhere on the planet.
4: Yeah, and that's where she wants to get married. You know what I'm saying? I do envision, like, big screens and all type of special effects, but I think it's just going to be a small amount of people.
3: I mean, I'm about to say,
5: it's a small amount of people. Why are you getting married at MSG?
3: Exactly. This is the same group that said that they wanted it to be private and do it. Nothing's private. Nothing's private about MSG. Nothing.
4: I mean, if you lock the doors, it is.
3: Okay, what happens outside?
4: Hey, you telling me they don't have a celebrity exit that people come and go and don't nobody know where it's at?
3: Come on, are you serious?
4: I'm dead serious.
3: Have you seen the crowd now?
5: What would have seemed more unlikely 2 weeks ago? The Spurs blowing a 29-point lead in an NBA Finals game or Taylor Swift and Travis Kelce getting married at Madison Square Garden?
4: Oh, it's definitely the MSG wedding. Because there's no way in the world I ever thought the Spurs would have blown a 29-point lead. That's definitely strange. But, hey, I got one rule. It's your wedding. You do what you want to do.
3: No, that's fine. Do what you want to do. But, yeah, Madison Square Garden wedding. I mean, it is what it is. I'm still upset that Captain Benson's up there hanging out with Taylor Swift and all of a sudden she's having wardrobe changes. Like, what are we doing?
4: What?
3: You're Captain Benson. You're an OG. You can do what you want to do.
6: The
3: you ain't got to run
6: gonna
3: with her.
6: The Swifties are going to come after Q, I swear.
4: Yeah, you better
6: dunk, yeah, the Swifties
3: that's
6: are coming
3: fine.
6: For you.
3: Hey, look, you know what I'll do? I'll shake them off. How about that?
6: Hey, I see you. You like what I did there.
3: You like that.
5: Who knows the name of a Taylor Swift?
3: Yeah.
5: See,
3: oh, actually. Kendrick Lamar was in it. Yeah,
5: that would have
3: the
5: won
3: remix.
5: The award for most ring unlikely 2 weeks ago.
3: No, Kendrick Lamar was in the remix.
5: I would have never guessed.
4: Ring the bell
5: on he's not in a remix of Shake It Off. I think he's in the remix of Bad Blood.
3: Oh, well, never mind.
4: Yeah.
5: Yep. So, Q just revealed he's actually listening to all Taylor Swift
3: songs.
5: Right,
3: man, I was a music DJ, man. I didn't play everything that I like. It's all good. See, ring the bell on yourselves, man. He's Emmett Golden, I'm Q Myers. Sports Center All Night is coming up next on ESPN Radio, the all-new ESPN app, SiriusXM Channel 80, and tune in.
7: 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The Knicks win game 4 and are 1 win away from their first title in 53 years. 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
18: 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The stars were out at Madison Square Garden tonight. Would they align for the home team, or would the road team continue its run this series? 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Payday in Kansas City for Pat Mahomes. Midweek action in baseball, and the Commissioner's Cup rolls on in the W. No wasting time, though. Let's set the stage for Game 4 at the Garden.
14: The San Antonio Spurs come to Madison Square Garden and knock off the Knicks. San Antonio down 2-1 in the NBA Finals.
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20: Brace with your hands and not with your chin. Hit below the head, but most importantly, be relentless. I'm having a hard time figuring out whether the Knicks is an easy fix for the Knicks, whether this is existential. I'm not there yet.
21: I think most importantly, win or lose, we're going to come be here today to understand what we need to do to be better.
18: MSG was the place to be on Wednesday night. Heard right here on ESPN Radio. San Antonio hoping to spoil the Garden party again. New York trying to protect home turf and pad its lead in the series. It was San Antonio, though, again, getting off to a fast start and racking up the threes.
12: 54-32 Spurs. Champagne hits the 11th San Antonio triple. 57-32 Spurs routing the Knicks at the Garden.
22: That was a mild contest, but I wouldn't say that was a heavy contest by Brunson.
12: Dribbling through the lane, pass to Harper, corner three, another 14 triples for the San Antonio Spurs.
22: And Kessie, it's another open three-point attempt. Simple drive and a pitch.
12: 76-49 San Antonio, 49 seconds to go in the half.
18: And the Spurs stormed out to a double-digit lead in the first quarter. This series has featured double-digit leads at the end of one in all four games. This time the Spurs by 19 points, 14 threes in the first half. They would go on to take a 76-49 lead into the locker room, a 27-point deficit. 76 points, the most a team has ever scored on the road in the first half of an NBA Finals game. Then, in the second half, the party officially got underway. OG Anunoby, just under 7 minutes to go in the third.
12: Now Brunson, bounce pass to Bridges, whips it up top to Cat. 6:53 to go. Into the corner, Anunoby. His three is good. And all of a sudden, the New York Knicks have cut it to 19.
22: And listen, this is very manageable all of a sudden, it feels like, for the New York Knicks.
23: It's 10 points off the lead. They once led by 29.
12: And Steph Castle is back on the floor. This 10-0 run with Castle on the bench. Inbound, Hart drills a three from up top. The run continues for the Knicks. Down 16. 13 straight points. 5:20 to go, third quarter.
18: And so the Knicks began chipping away, little by little, and the Spurs essentially began to implode. The shots that were falling in the first half were no more. And New York took advantage, a 90-75 Spurs lead at the start of the fourth quarter. New York didn't give up, stayed the course, then with 1:22 remaining in the game.
12: Pass to Towns, back in the hands of Brunson. Brunson against Castle, four to shoot, he's still on the arc. Now tip of the circle, free throw line, puts it up on the float, gets the roll, and the Knicks have the lead. First time they have climbed the mountain, down 29.
22: And who's doing it again? Jalen Brunson.
12: 1:18 to go. This place is shaking.
18: And so the Knicks grabbed the lead. It was back and forth in the remaining seconds until the very end.
12: Knicks were down as many as 29. Anunoby gets it into Brunson. Brunson pulls a quick three off the front rim. No. Tip it good for the lead with 1.2 seconds to go. OG Anunoby flying out of nowhere. And this place is rocking at the Garden.
18: And New York wins it, 107-106. Madison Square Garden was unhinged. Fans didn't want to leave the building. The Knicks were down 27 points at the break, the largest halftime deficit overcome in NBA postseason history. They trailed by as many as 29 points, the largest comeback in NBA Finals history. And we're all left saying the same thing. That just happened. Jalen Brunson, a game-high 36 points. OG Anunoby, 33 points, and the game-winning tip-in, his second career go-ahead field goal in the final 5 seconds of a playoff game. These two became the first Knicks teammates to score 30 points each in an NBA Finals game. Jalen Brunson joined Inside the NBA after the game on what just happened.
24: How on earth did that just happen?
25: One word that captures that all is just believe. Just believing in each other, believing in the process, chipping away one possession at a time. It wasn't going to be one play to get us back. It wasn't going to be one momentum play, but it was just hitting singles, getting on base, just keep chipping away.
24: I hate to even ask you this question because I know your father very well. I know you very well. I've seen your workout tapes as a youngster, so I know you have no quit in you. However, when you were down 29 points, did any doubt creep in your mind?
25: I mean, I thought about it, but then I realized just where we're at. And you're allowed to think about the worst possible scenario, but you got to go out there and do something about it. And just having my teammates back, just fighting every possession, just figuring out what we had to do, but not really, just not believing it.
0: Down the stretch in these games, you've been able to show who you are, Jalen Brunson, but it's been a tough series. Do you feel like you figured them out tonight personally, that you were able to be yourself tonight and be great all night?
25: I feel like I was a little bit more efficient, probably the more efficient I've been in this series tonight, but I'm not really trying individually to figure out. I'm just trying to figure out how to ways to win games and figure out how to make sure my team has the right mindset going forward. As a leader, you know, I'm going to be all right. I'm going to figure it out. But I got to make sure everyone's just on the same page. We're all fighting. We're all believing. But that's just what's important.
0: I thought Carl Anthony Towns was going to get the offensive rebound. I said, Dre, Castle is guarding Kyle. And it turned out to be OG because Victor went and doubled Jalen.
25: Yeah, I saw him backing up a little bit. I just knew I got to get the ball on the rim. And it felt good coming out of my hands. But him being on the perimeter allowed OG just to have a free run. Yeah. And then he got there.
0: Up 3-1. I've been in this position before on the wrong side of it. Up 3-1 and lose the lead. What has to happen to close this out in San Antonio in game 5 and not even come back to New York except for a parade?
25: 0-0 mentality. Our starts have to be a lot better. Our focus at the beginning of the game, our attention detail has to be a lot better. But most importantly, just keep believing.
0: Hey, let me ask you that question. I'm so glad you said it. What the hell is going on with y'all the first quarter?
25: I don't know, Chuck. I wish I... Hey, if you could find out for me, let me know.
0: I'll see you in San Antonio. Okay.
18: Chuck's always got the best questions. The Knicks grabbed their first home win in the NBA Finals since 1999, one win away from their first NBA title since 1973. It'd be the longest gap between titles in NBA history. Knicks head coach Mike Brown keeping it real with the media after the game.
1: It was a good win by our guys, obviously.
18: Yeah, obviously, coach. However, on the other side, the collapse. Victor Wembanyama led the Spurs with 24 points, 13 rebounds. But how? Just how does this happen? Spurs head coach Mitch Johnson.
1: Obviously, a few things to score 30 points and a half. We got away from what got us the 76 points in the first half, just in terms of putting pressure on the rim, rolling after screens, running, continuing to find the paint, whether it's for ourselves or for a teammate. We got on our heels and, missed some shots. And then, you don't get as many free throws and high percentage looks when you play on your heels like that.
18: I mean, yeah, on your heels is right. Wembanyama, in his own words, with where it all went wrong, especially late.
2: Can you just explain how that thing fell apart in the fourth quarter?
4: I think it began before that.
5: Third row on the left.
4: Can't really explain it right now. I don't know. I think it's just, execution, greediness of some sort. We clearly weren't the most hungry in the second half.
18: Yeah, I think we'd all agree. Time for the Spurs to regroup as the series shifts back to San Antonio in what is now a must-win for the Spurs. They trail 3-1 in the NBA Finals for the first time in 7 appearances. Game 5, Saturday night at Frostbank Center. Tip-off set for 8 p.m. Eastern on ABC. The NBA playoffs are on ESPN Radio. 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SportsCenter All Night rolls on. We head to the Diamond for several midweek series before getaway day. Dodgers Pirates Shohei Ohtani on the mound for L.A., Ohtani allowed a career-high 4 home runs in his only career pitching start versus the Pirates. That was back in 2023 when he was a member of the Angels. The Dodgers in this one held a comfortable lead into the 7th before it started to unravel. We pick it up in the 8th, Dodgers leading 6-4.
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26: 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Do you feel lucky? Home run! Game-tying homer! Tyler Callahan! 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
18: 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That was Callahan's second of the game, actually, and second of his career. Then, 2 batters later.
6: And the 0-1. Drive to right center field by Horowitz. To the track. Nearing the wall. Clear the deck. Cannonball coming. It's a Horowitz howitzer.
3: PNC Park.
18: Dodgers would move two more across in the ninth, but come up short as they blow a five-run lead. Pirates win it 9-8. Tyler Callahan had just three hits entering Wednesday. He became the first player to hit his first career home run off Shohei Ohtani since Ohtani entered the league back in 2018. Ohtani's first time allowing three-plus earned runs in a start since August 20th of last season. Reds-Padres, this one had to go 11 innings Tuesday night. Padres entered Wednesday with the worst record in baseball over the last 15 games. We entered the bottom of the ninth, two outs, and the score tied 4-4.
5: Here's the pitch. Fernando swings, hits it on a line, deep to left field. Blade's going back. This one, gonna go! A line drive, game-winning home run! Just over the fence in left. And Fernando's second of the year, a game winner against the Reds with two outs in the bottom of the ninth.
18: 93-7, the fan, game winner indeed. Padres get the dub 5-4. That's Tatis Jr.'s second walk-off home run of his career, the first being last season against the Angels. For the Reds, the bullpen allowed three earned runs in just 2 2/3 innings pitched. All four runs Wednesday came via three home runs. Nationals Giants, Washington trying to collect some wins to stay relevant in the NL East. Giants struggling at home this season. This one scoreless until the third.
7: The pitch and a swing and a drive left center field deep, sending Cox way back to the warning track, up to the wall. He leaps and he can't get it. It's gone. Goodbye. It's a two-run homer for James Wood, just clearing the wall to the left of the 399 marker and into the bleachers. Bang, zoom goes James Wood. It's home run number 18, RBIs 42 and 43.
18: Nationals Radio Network in Washington would jump out to a 9-1 lead in the seventh. But the Giants had other plans and saved their best for last. After plating five in the eighth, San Francisco trailed 10-7 in the bottom of the ninth inning.
7: The pitch. Swing. There's a high drive down the right field line, deep into the corner. It's a grand slam! I can't believe it! The 21-year-old Eldridge has electrified Oracle Park. It's a game-ending
18: KNBR and the Giants steal the victory at the end, 11-10. Giants' Bryce Eldridge, age 21, the youngest player in MLB history to walk off a grand slam. The previous youngest was Roberto Clemente back in 1956. Eldridge has now homered in back-to-back games. He has just two home runs to his name. San Francisco Giants, first team to win after trailing by 8-plus runs after seven innings since 2009. And according to ESPN Analytics, Washington had a 99.9% chance to win after the top of the eighth inning. Yankees Guardians, Yankees going for the sweep here. Cleveland hoping to snap its three-game losing streak. Guardians struck first, but New York brought its bats today in the seventh.
5: 2-2. Caballero slaps the single into right field. Bellinger will score. Grisham held up at third. It's an RBI single for Jose Caballero. And the Yankee lead is now 7-3.
18: That from the Yes Network. Cleveland found a way to get one more in the ninth, but no rally. Yankees win it 8-4. Yankees, it's their fourth road series sweep this season. That's the most in Major League Baseball, and it matches their total from all of last season. Trent Grisham now on a six-game hitting streak, his longest since eight straight in 2023. And the Guardians, it's their fourth straight loss, tied for their longest streak this season. $500 million in Kansas City, the first of its kind. More on that when SportsCenter All Night continues. 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
1: 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Chris Burnett with you here on SportsCenter all night. The New York Knicks trailing 76-49 at the break complete the greatest halftime comeback in NBA postseason history. Didn't take their first lead until 1:22 remaining. 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
2: Pass to Towns, back in the hands of Brunson. Brunson against Castle, four to shoot. He's still on the arc. Now tip of the circle, free throw line. Puts it up on the float. Gets the roll, and the Knicks have the lead. First time they have climbed the mountain down 29.
3: 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Jalen Brunson.
2: 1:18 to go. This place is shaking.
1: 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SportsCenter All Night continues. $500 million? Say it ain't so. The Kansas City Chiefs are adding 2 years to Pat Mahomes' contract in a reworked deal that will tie him to Kansas City through 2033. The total value? An eye-popping $504 million, making it the first NFL deal ever valued at over $500 million. Mahomes can make up to $522 million through incentives and escalators, and starting in 2027, the deal will average $64 million per year. You guessed it, that's also a record. Our own Lewis Riddick weighed in earlier on Mahomes getting paid.
4: It's just, you know, the ultimate reward for a guy who, from day one that he was drafted down there, they knew that they had something special. They just did. And we're not just talking about his physical skills. We're just talking about the person overall as well. They love absolutely everything about him. They can't be more effusive in their praise for Patrick, no matter what aspect of playing the game at a professional level that they're talking about. $500 million. I mean, come on. It's hard to even say that. $500 million. But they're probably still getting him at a discount relative to what he has brought to this organization in terms of notoriety, in terms of revenue, and the impact that he's had on this football team.
1: Without a doubt, Mahomes still working back from injury, though. Tore his ACL and LCL back in December. The Chiefs remain optimistic he'll be ready for week one when they host the Denver Broncos on Monday Night Football. SportsCenter All Night, ESPN Radio, busy day at the parks. Several midweek series in action. Phillies Blue Jays, Max Scherzer on the hill, hoping for some history. And it didn't take long for him to join an elite group. Top of the first.
5: The 1-2. Called strike three. And there it is. 3,500 in the career of Max Scherzer. The 11th pitcher in Major League history to do it. And Mad Max wasted no time punching out the first batter of the game.
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6: To 1-0, swung on, hit deep, left field. Going back on a Piñango, looking up, and it is gone. And Alec Boehm with a three-run home run breaks the game open here in the third inning. His eighth home run of the season. And the Phillies now lead it 4-0 over Scherzer.
1: That from Sports Radio 94 WIP. So Philly leading 4-0. We move to the fourth.
7: The pitch. Oh, there you go. This ball's hit right center. It's hit well. And it is an absolute bomb. And that ball is out of here. On cue. The first shot of June for Kyle Schwarber. That's his 24th of the season. And that'll score Justin Crawford as well as Kyle. And the Phillies jump up 6-0.
1: So you heard it there. 24 home runs this season. That's the most in Major League Baseball. Toronto fought back but was not able to get enough. The Phillies get the win 7-4. Bryce Harper hit a home run in the first inning, was with bases empty. 11 of his 15 home runs this season have been solo shots. The Phillies, 6 runs via home runs today. Their most in a game since September of last year. Braves White Sox from the south side of Chicago. White Sox fresh off the epic walk-off last night from Braden Montgomery. Right back at it tonight. We pick this one up in the fourth. No score.
8: There was a list. There's a swing and a base hit. Ground ball into center field. Montgomery around third is going to score. Well, you described that perfectly. Just get a hit. Don't bunt him over. Sox lead 1-0.
1: ESPN 1000. White Sox play two in the inning, and that was all that was needed there as they get the win 2-1 and get back-to-back dubs against the Braves. The White Sox improved to 36-31 this season and moved to first place outright in the AL Central. It's the first time the Sox have led the AL Central outright since 2022. Chicago's Davis Martin pitched six scoreless innings, and that's already his third game with at least six scoreless innings this season. He did it just twice all of last year. Cardinals-Mets. Cardinals have won five straight games, longest active win streak in baseball. This one was all cards from the opening frame in the fourth.
9: The lefty delivers, and that pitch is hit hard. Deep left center field, but it's going to stay in the ballpark, or is it? No, it's over the wall. A big fly for Jordan Walker. A three-run homer. That carried over the 370 sign. And Walker has hit yet another home run, his 17th of the year.
1: Cardinals Radio Network, that was Walker's career high 17th home run, in fact. Fifth straight game with an extra base hit, the longest streak of his career. The Mets scored two in the fourth, but that was all. St. Louis wins this one 9-2. For the Cardinals, it's their sixth straight win, still the longest active win streak in MLB, and ties the team's longest win streak this season. Red Sox Rays in the AL East. Tampa hoping to keep serve with New York atop the division. Bit of a slow start. The Rays struck first, but Boston would get the win. Within one in the eighth, but Tampa got the win in this one, 7-5. It's back to New York for more from an epic Game 4. Sports Center All Night continues. It's ESPN Radio.
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1: Patrick Mahomes' contract and a reworked deal that ties him to Kansas City through 2023. It's at a value of $504 million, one that makes it the first NFL deal ever at over half a billion dollars. Shohei Ohtani and the Los Angeles Dodgers led by 5 runs in the 7th inning against the Pittsburgh Pirates. But Ohtani chose not to challenge at least 2 questionable pitches, setting the stage for the Pittsburgh comeback as the Pirates go on to win it 9-8. And the New York Knicks did the seemingly impossible and overcame a 27-point halftime deficit, trailed by as many as 29 points, to defeat the San Antonio Spurs in Game 4 of the NBA Finals at Madison Square Garden on Wednesday night, 107-106, to take a 3-1 series lead as it now heads back to Texas.
2: Harper about to receive the ball. He's got it. Sideline left. Inbound over the top. Castle has it. Lost it. Taken away. The Knicks have done it. The biggest comeback in NBA Finals history. Game 4 of the Finals goes to New York. Incredible. And the Knicks are as close to an NBA championship as they've been since 1994. Up 3-1.
1: 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I'm Chris Burnett. Back to the Big Apple, the Knicks overcame one of the worst first-half performances in recent memory. Fought through foul trouble early with Karl Anthony Towns, they somehow weathered the onslaught of points from San Antonio in the first half, who had 76 at the break. The most a team has ever scored on the road in the first half of an NBA Finals game. Jalen Brunson had a game-high 36 points, OG Anunoby 33 points of his own, Cat double-digit rebounds with 10. For the Spurs, Victor Wembanyama led the team with 24 points and added 13 rebounds, and De'Aaron Fox and Devin Vassell added 13 apiece. You heard the game here on ESPN Radio. Mark Kestacher, PJ Carlesimo, and Doris Burke had the call for us at MSG. Let's head there now and check in courtside. Take it away, Mark.
2: Chris, thank you very much. It's been a party at Madison Square Garden, and we're like many minutes since the buzzer sounded. The Knicks with a 3-1 series lead after the greatest finals comeback in NBA Finals history. The Knicks on that late tip-in win it 107-106. Doris Burke, PJ Carlesimo, I'll let you guys get a crack at it. What the heck just happened in this comeback?
3: Well, not to be forgotten, a historic first half by the San Antonio Spurs. They put 41 points on the board in the first quarter, 76 for the half. They led 76-49 at the half, shooting 60% from the field and 54% from the three-point line. And we said, what could possibly get the Knicks back in the game? Missing and shooting quick threes or turning the ball over, and that's exactly what San Antonio did in the second half.
4: I mean, you said that's 19,800 that fit here in Madison Square Garden, and I don't know how many thousands are still here, but I want to say it's probably 10,000 plus. I think we're all in abject disbelief at the history we just witnessed, and a game like this makes you think that perhaps a title for the first time in 53 years is destiny for this New York Knicks team. And I want to just say something PJ said in the middle of our broadcast. Like, you can make the case that the best player for the Knicks consistently in this series, and it's been different moments for Karl Anthony Towns, but OG has been consistently great. And the performance in this particular game by OG and Jalen Brunson buoyed them offensively. And all night, Mike Brown was pulling the strings and trying and searching for the right rotation. And they found something, Kesty. That combination of Alvarado and Jalen Brunson. I don't know what they were. I know down the stretch of the game they were plus 16 together. Extra ball handler. It felt like they started to get San Antonio in the blender defensively. Multiple drive, kick out. Multiple drive, kick out. Balls humming. Jalen Brunson can catch and go and do things. And if it's the worst sign for the San Antonio Spurs, 36 points on efficient shooting for Jalen Brunson. Look out.

0: 28-12 bench points in favor of San Antonio. And Jose Alvarado, who was everywhere, particularly in the fourth quarter, had eight of those bench points right there himself. Karl-Anthony Towns finally scored in the fourth quarter. He had four, but they made the threes. They shot 6 for 10, Kesty. They were still coming back. As well as they played as many shots as San Antonio missed, they were still coming back, coming back, coming back. Josh Hart missed a breakaway layup to give them the lead, and you wondered if that was going to cost them. Then Wemby missed two free throws that were really big for San Antonio.
1: It's never say die, Knicks team. We've seen the last two postseasons. I know it's a different coach from last year to this year, but those two 20-point comebacks against Boston got them to the Eastern Conference Finals. You were witness, Doris, to down 22 with 8 minutes to go, and they just upped it tonight with the greatest comeback in finals history, down 29 in the third.
2: It's now five, overcoming five deficits of 20 or more. It is also the ninth time they've trailed by double digits and won a basketball game over the last two seasons. As Jalen Brunson said to George, it's about belief. Give them a ton of credit for the grit and the toughness and the stops strung together in the second half. It was as extraordinary a game as I've ever been involved in, and that includes the Ray Allen three from the deep corner against San Antonio.
1: Well, we're going to go right behind you as we all try to get to the hotel. I can't imagine what's going out down in Midtown Manhattan. I know we will get to San Antonio for Game 5 of the NBA Finals on Saturday night. It'll be the Knicks' first chance to get their third NBA championship and first since 1973, but don't count out the Spurs just yet because they'll be on the home floor trying to force it back to New York for a Game 6. Wow. Historical night in an arena full of history. At Madison Square Garden, the Knicks rally to beat the Spurs 107-106 to go up 3-1. For P.J. Carlissimo, Doris Burke, I'm Mark Kestisher, right here on your home for the 2026 NBA Finals, ESPN Radio, and the ESPN app. Let's go back to Chris Burnett in the studio.
3: Thanks, Mark. Incredible job tonight, guys. Good luck getting out of there and back to the hotel. And, of course, we need to hear from the man himself in his own words on the game-winning shot, OG Anunoby.
4: I inbounded the ball to Jalen. He got a pretty good look, and I just went and crashed, tried to get a tip dunk or something. The ball went over my head, so I couldn't really dunk it. So I just tried to tip it in softly, and it went in.
3: And what about the Spurs? More from Michael Wilbon.
5: It's the dumbest stretch of basketball at a championship level I've ever seen. The dumbest. One three-point shot after another three-point shot. Possession after possession after possession. They were 3 for 17 on threes in the second half after going 14 for 26. I understand a heat check early in the third, but then you get in a game, you're in a war, and you continue to do something you're failing at. You know what? They could have done the basketball equivalent of taking a knee and run the clock out and won this game.
4: Yeah.
5: Instead, with more than 10 seconds, double-digit time on the shot clock,
6: they're hoisting threes.
5: Wembanyama is hoisting threes. It was, I mean, it's the biggest choke I have seen in any sport at the championship level.
3: Just hear this. It was 71-42, and now it's 3-1 Knicks. Teams up 3-1 are 288-15 in NBA postseason history, including 37-1 in the NBA Finals. Game 5 on Saturday night in San Antonio. Tip-off set for 8:30 p.m. Eastern on ABC. 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Sports Center All Night rolls on. Commissioner's Cup in the W. Tournament runs June 1st to 17th. Couple of games tonight. Sun Tempo. This one a back-and-forth affair. We move all the way to overtime.
7: They look to take the lead. It's about game management now. Sykes with the ball. Pressured by Rivers. In comes Sykes.
3: That from TSN, the Tempo get the win 106-102. It's their third game with at least 100 points this season. That ties Minnesota and Las Vegas for most in the WNBA. For Toronto, they're 4-1 in the last five games. Brittany Sykes, 38 points, ties a career high. And for the Sun, it's the third game allowing 100 points or more this season. Fourth straight loss overall. Other matchup tonight, Sparks defeated the Storm 88-83. SportsCenter All Night, ESPN Radio. It's been 3 days since a Texas judge dropped the verdict that Texas Tech quarterback Brendan Sorsby was granted a temporary injunction in his case against the NCAA, making Sorsby eligible to play this season after sitting the first two games. That hasn't stopped the shockwaves from reverberating across the sports world, though. Reactions are largely against the verdict. ESPN college football analyst Jordan Rogers tends to think it could be good for the sport in the long run. He had this earlier on Get Up.
8: It's a dark day. It was embarrassing for the sport, but it will be the best thing that has ever happened for college football, because this is going to be the line of demarcation for what was college football for the last 5 or 6 years. But it's kind of like the Wild West, right? With NIL, with tampering, with the transfer portal, with eligibility, guys suing to get extra years. This era is going to be marked by an asterisk, and this is going to be the point we move forward. It's not going to happen right away, but structure and change will happen because it happened. And this is important, because it happened with probably the most talented player in the transfer portal at a school that can compete for a college football playoff spot and a national championship next year. If this had happened at Kent State or UMass, all with due respect, no one would really care. It'd be a storyline for a day, and then we'd look past it. Texas Tech will compete for a championship with Brendan Sorsby if he plays, and that is not going to be okay with the SEC, with the Big Ten, anybody that's going to be competing for a championship, and that means change will happen.
3: I guess it's hard to disagree, although it's also hard to see that far down the road right now. Many think it's a bad look for the sport that more isn't being done internally to deem him ineligible. ESPN CFB reporter Harry Lyles joined ESPN Radio's Freddie and Harry.
9: To me, he should not be playing. While I feel that, the thing that I will agree with Texas Tech on is that they are supposedly looking out for the well-being, the mental health of this young man.
1: Yeah, but Kobe Hurcutt, the athletic director, put out a statement today.
9: And I'm totally good with that. The thing in his statement I did not like, though, is to me, it is disingenuous to say that the best way to take care of that young man is by letting him play football.
1: Absolutely.
9: I think it is fine if you want him to still be a part of your campus, your community, all these different kinds of things. But like, that's like telling a kid who's got a problem playing video games instead of doing their homework, all right, well, you can stay in the room and do your homework in a room with the PlayStation on. Come on. You know what I mean?
3: And so we'll monitor this one closely. In the meantime, NCAA President Charlie Baker will join Amber and Ian Thursday evening on ESPN Radio at 7:30 p.m. Eastern Time. SportsCenter All Night continues here. Back to baseball. Brewers Athletics, 12 home runs through two games this series, most in a three-game series in franchise history for Milwaukee. Let's keep it going, though, in the sixth.
10: 3-0 Brewers, and Alika to drive down the left field line, and this has got a chance to go. Bowers is back, and he's looking up, and it is gone! Alika Williams homers to left. That gets the A's on the board. It's 3-1 in favor of the Brewers.
3: Talk 650 KSTE. That would be enough as the Athletics edge the Brewers here 4-3. Cubs Rockies. Colorado trailed in this one until the eighth.
11: The right-hander Webb's pitch is driven to right. High and deep and out of here. Touch them all time. T.J. Rumfield. There goes Sullivan. Ground ball through the hole on the right side. That's a game winner. Troy Johnston scores. Sterling Thompson walks it off for the Rockies. On a night in which a rookie first baseman hits a two-run homer, another rookie gets a walk-off base hit to give the Rockies the win.
3: 850 KOA. Rockies win it 3-2. Sterling Thompson, it's his first career pinch hit and first career walk-off hit. The Rockies, it's their second straight win following a four-game losing streak. Second walk-off win this season, actually. And Chicago, it's the third straight loss, an MLB worst 5-18 since May 16th. Rangers Royals, this one needed extras in the 10th.
10: This pitch is lined into right, a base knock for Diaz. Caglione racing over, can't get it, it's by him, and all the way to the wall. Duran scores easily. Diaz content at second with an RBI double to give Texas a 5-4 lead.
3: 105-3, the fan for Diaz, that go-ahead double in the 10th. He just signed with the Rangers on Saturday after starting the season with the Royals. The Rangers are 2-0 in extra inning games. They're the only unbeaten team in the league. Twins, Tigers. Tigers on a run recently, trying to keep the momentum going after a disastrous May. In the fifth.
12: Byron lifts one high and deep to left and into the bullpen for a home run. We should take ID breaks more often. Three-run homer for Byron Buxton on the first pitch he sees from Framber Valdez, and the Twins take a 4-1 lead.
3: Treasure Island Baseball Network. That gives Buxton his third 20-home run season, and Minnesota gets the win here, 6-4. The Twins snap a six-game road losing streak. That was the team's longest in the last four seasons. More from the Diamond and the W when we continue. SportsCenter All Night, it's ESPN Radio.
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1: The 1-2. Called strike three, and there it is. 3,500 in the career of Max Scherzer, the 11th pitcher in Major League history to do it. And Mad Max wasted no time punching out the first batter of the game.
2: Number four.
0: Fernando Tatis Jr. walks it off for the Padres, 97.3 The Fan.
3: Here's the pitch. Fernando swings, hits it on a line deep to left field. Blade's going back. This one, gotta go! A line drive, game-winning home run! Just over the fence in left. And Fernando's second of the year, a game winner against the Reds with two outs in the bottom of the ninth.
2: Number three.
0: The Giants walk it off in grand fashion against the Nationals, KNBR.
2: The pitch. Swing. There's a high drive down the right field line, deep into the corner. It's a grand slam! I can't believe it! The 21-year-old Eldridge has electrified Oracle Park. It's a game-ending grand slam!
4: Number two.
0: OG Anunoby's heroic tip shot sends the Madison Square Garden crowd into a frenzy. ESPN Radio.
1: Knicks were down as many as 29. Anunoby gets it into Brunson. Brunson pulls a quick three off the front rim. No. Tip it good for the lead with 1.2 seconds to go. OG Anunoby flying out of nowhere. And this place is rocking at the Garden.
2: Number one.
0: A historic comeback puts the Knicks one game away from winning the NBA Finals. ESPN Radio.
1: Harper about to receive the ball. He's got it. Sideline left. Inbound over the top. Castle has it. Lost it. Taken away. The Knicks have done it. The biggest comeback in NBA Finals history. Game four of the Finals goes to New York. Incredible. And the Knicks are as close to an NBA championship as they've been since 1994. Up 3-1.
0: So the Knicks do the impossible. What a night in New York. What a night for basketball. What a night for sports. The city that never sleeps won't be sleeping the night. Now one game away from their first NBA title since 1973. SportsCenter All Night, ESPN Radio, mandatory mini camps in full swing across the NFL. Storylines aplenty. And one of the big ones continues to be A.J. Brown in New England. This is the time to build the connections needed for a fast start in 2026. Brown's hoping to do just that with new QB Drake May. Head coach Mike Vrabel on these two.
5: And so there's some professional initiative. I think we have that in every facet of our program. When the players go out there, whether it's, you know, Kevin Byard or, you know, Draymond Jones, they say, you know, can we do it this way? Yeah, sure, as long as we're on the same page. And you know, so I think that'll happen with Drake and AJ as well, that there'll be some things that, you know, maybe he's done before that he likes, and you know, there'll be things that will add new to him.
0: New England near the top of the league in passing yards per game last season. Pat's hoping Brown's the missing piece for a Super Bowl run. They travel to defending champion Seattle to open the NFL season on Wednesday, September 9th. Further south, Brown's old stomping grounds, Philadelphia Eagles' Jalen Hurts is as busy as any QB in the league right now. He's charged with learning a new system this offseason under new OC Sean Mannion. It's meant to play more to his strengths. Head coach Nick Sirianni on how that's going so far.
6: I know Jalen sees Sean's relentless approach and his work ethic and you know, his knowledge on the offensive football. And I think, you know, Sean sees Jalen's relentless approach to how he goes about every single day, being the same guy every single day. And you know, the doing what he's supposed to do on the field and in the weight room and the way Jalen goes about his work. And so it's just daily consistent, you know, building of trust. And that's what's going on right now.
0: And trust will be critical between these two, especially this year if the Eagles are going to be successful. Philly opens its season by hosting division rival Washington in week one. SportsCenter All Night, ESPN Radio, Astros, Angels in baseball. Angels with the win will have their first series win versus the Astros since 2024. This one needed extras in the 10th.
7: A hit wins the game right here. Fly ball deep enough to the outfield to pitch, and there's a line shot into left field, and that's going to win the ball game. Siri comes through on an 0-2 pitch. He lines that one in. is Madrigal. Angels win this game tonight in 10 innings by the final of 3-2, and you can put a halo over this one.
0: So the Angels indeed get that first series win against the Astros. Also, Mariners-Orioles. Orioles get the win here 7-2. Baltimore snaps a four-game losing streak. Pete Alonso, a solo home run in the sixth inning to break the 0-0 tie. Eight of his 14 home runs this season have put the team into the lead. Stanley Cup Final Game 5 coming your way later tonight in Raleigh. Series tied 2-2 after Carolina used two goals from its captain, Jordan Staal, in Game 4. Lenovo Center will be rocking. The puck drops at 8. We're heading back to the frenzy inside Madison Square Garden. Mitt Sports Center All Night continues.
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0: 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The stars were out at Madison Square Garden tonight. Would they align for the home team, or would the road team continue its run this series? 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Payday in Kansas City for Pat Mahomes. Midweek action in baseball, and the Commissioner's Cup rolls on in the W. No wasting time, though. 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
25: I'm having a hard time figuring out whether the Knicks is an easy fix for the Knicks, whether this is existential. I'm not there yet.
24: I think most importantly, win or lose, we're going to come be here today to understand what we need to do to be better.
0: MSG was the place to be on Wednesday night, heard right here on ESPN Radio. San Antonio hoping to spoil the Garden party again. New York trying to protect home turf and pad its lead in the series. It was San Antonio, though, again, getting off to a fast start and racking up the threes.
20: 54-32 Spurs. Champagne hits the 11th San Antonio triple. 57-32 Spurs routing the Knicks at the Garden.
26: That was a mild contest, but I wouldn't say that was a heavy contest by Brunson.
20: Dribbling through the lane, pass to Harper, corner three, another 14 triples for the San Antonio Spurs.
26: And Kessie, it's another open three-point attempt. Simple drive and a pitch.
20: 76-49 San Antonio, 49 seconds to go in the half.
0: And the Spurs stormed out to a double-digit lead in the first quarter. This series has featured double-digit leads at the end of one in all four games. This time, the Spurs by 19 points, 14 threes in the first half. They would go on to take a 76-49 lead into the locker room, a 27-point deficit. 76 points, the most a team has ever scored on the road in the first half of an NBA Finals game. Then, in the second half, the party officially got underway. OG Anunoby, just under 7 minutes to go in the third.
20: Now Brunson, bounce pass to Bridges, whips it up top to Cat. 6:53 to go. Into the corner, Anunoby. His three is good. And all of a sudden, the New York Knicks have cut it to 19.
26: And listen, this is very manageable all of a sudden, it feels like, for the New York Knicks.
27: It's 10 points off the lead. They once led by 29.
20: And Steph Castle is back on the floor. This 10-0 run with Castle on the bench. Inbound, Hart drills a three from up top. The run continues for the Knicks. Down 16. 13 straight points. 5:20 to go, third quarter.
0: And so the Knicks began chipping away, little by little, and the Spurs essentially began to implode. The shots that were falling in the first half were no more. And New York took advantage. A 90-75 Spurs lead at the start of the fourth quarter. New York didn't give up, stayed the course. Then with 1:22 remaining in the game.
20: Pass to Towns, back in the hands of Brunson. Brunson against Castle, four to shoot. He's still on the arc. Now tip of the circle, free throw line. Puts it up on the float. Gets the roll, and the Knicks have the lead. First time they have climbed the mountain down 29.
26: And who's doing it again? Jalen Brunson.
20: 1:18 to go. This place is shaking.
0: And so the Knicks grabbed the lead. It was back and forth in the remaining seconds until the very end.
20: Knicks were down as many as 29. And an OB gets it into Brunson. Brunson pulls a quick three off the front rim. No. Tip it good for the lead with 1.2 seconds to go. OG and an OB flying out of nowhere. And this place is rocking at the Garden.
0: And New York wins it, 107-106. Madison Square Garden was unhinged. Fans didn't want to leave the building. The Knicks were down 27 points at the break, the largest halftime deficit overcome in NBA postseason history. They trailed by as many as 29 points, the largest comeback in NBA finals history. And we're all left saying the same thing. That just happened. Jalen Brunson, a game-high 36 points. OG Anunoby, 33 points. And the game-winning tip-in, his second career go-ahead field goal in the final 5 seconds of a playoff game. These two became the first Knicks teammates to score 30 points each in an NBA Finals game. Jalen Brunson joined Inside the NBA after the game on what just happened.
1: How on earth did that just happen?
3: One word that captures that all is just believe. Just believing in each other. Believing in the process. Chipping away one possession at a time. It wasn't going to be one play to get us back. It wasn't going to be one momentum play. But it was just hitting singles, getting on base, just keep chipping away.
5: I hate to even ask you this question because I know your father very well. I know you very well. I've seen your workout tapes as a youngster. So I know you have no quit in you. However, when you were down 29 points, did any doubt creep in your mind?
3: I mean, I thought about it, but then I realized just where we're at. And you're allowed to think about the worst possible scenario, but you got to go out there and do something about it. And just me just having my teammates back, just fighting every possession, just figuring out what we had to do, but not really, just not believing it.
5: Down the stretch in these games, you've been able to show who you are, Jalen Brunson, but it's been a tough series. Do you feel like you figured them out tonight personally, that you were able to be yourself tonight and be great all night?
3: I feel like I was a little bit more efficient, probably the more efficient I've been in this series tonight, but I'm not really trying individually to figure out. I'm just trying to figure out how to ways to win games and figure out how to make sure my team has the right mindset going forward. As a leader, you know, I'm going to be all right. I'm going to figure it out. But I got to make sure everyone's just on the same page. We're all fighting. We're all believing. But that's just what's important.
5: I thought Carl Anthony Towns was going to get the offensive rebound. I said, Dre, Castle is guarding Carl. And it turned out to be OG because Victor went and doubled Jalen.
3: Yeah, I just, honestly, I saw him backing up a little bit. I just knew I got to kind of get the ball on the rim. And it felt good coming out of my hands. But him being on the perimeter allowed OG just to have a free run. Yeah. And then he got there.
5: Up 3-1. I've been in this position before on the wrong side of it. Up 3-1 and lose the lead. What has to happen to close this out in San Antonio in game 5 and not even come back to New York except for a parade?
3: 0-0 mentality. Our starts have to be a lot better. Our focus in the beginning of the game, our attention to detail has to be a lot better. But most importantly, just keep believing.
5: Hey, let me ask you that question. I'm so glad you said it. What the hell is going on with y'all the first quarter?
3: I don't know, Chuck. I wish I... Hey, if you could find out for me, let me know.
5: I'll see you in San Antonio. Okay.
0: Chuck's always got the best questions. The Knicks grabbed their first home win in the NBA Finals since 1999. One win away from their first NBA title since 1973. It'd be the longest gap between titles in NBA history. Knicks head coach Mike Brown keeping it real with the media after the game.
6: It was a good win by our guys, obviously.
0: Yeah, obviously, coach. However, on the other side, the collapse. Victor Wembanyama led the Spurs with 24 points, 13 rebounds. But how? Just how does this happen? Spurs head coach Mitch Johnson.
7: Obviously, a few things. We scored 30 points and a half. We got away from what got us the 76 points in the first half, just in terms of putting pressure on the rim, rolling after screens, running, continuing to find the paint, whether it's for ourselves or for a teammate. We got on our heels and, missed some shots. And then, you know, you don't get as many free throws and high percentage looks when you play on your heels like that.
0: I mean, yeah, on your heels is right. Wembanyama, in his own words, with where it all went wrong, especially late.
8: Can you just explain how that thing fell apart in the fourth quarter?
9: I think it began before that.
0: Third girl on the left.
9: Can't really explain it right now. I don't know. I think it's just, execution, greediness of some sort. We clearly weren't the most hungry in the second half.
0: Yeah, I think we'd all agree. Time for the Spurs to regroup as the series shifts back to San Antonio in what is now a must-win for the Spurs. They trail 3-1 in the NBA Finals for the first time in 7 appearances. Game 5, Saturday night at Frostbank Center, tip-off set for 8 p.m. Eastern on ABC. The NBA playoffs are on ESPN Radio. 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SportsCenter All Night rolls on. We head to the Diamond for several midweek series before getaway day. Dodgers Pirates Shohei Ohtani on the mound for L.A. Ohtani allowed a career-high 4 home runs in his only career pitching start versus the Pirates. That was back in 2023 when he was a member of the Angels. The Dodgers in this one held a comfortable lead into the 7th before it started to unravel. We pick it up in the 8th, Dodgers leading 6-4.
10: The pitch.
11: Fly ball right field! Do you feel lucky? Home run! Game-tying homer! Tyler Callahan! Well, do ya? It's tied! The Pirates lead it 7-6.
0: Sports Radio 93.7 The Fan. That was Callahan's second of the game, actually, and second of his career. Then, 2 batters later.
10: And the 0-1. Drive to right center field by Horowitz. To the track. Nearing the wall. Clear the deck. Cannonball coming. It's a Horowitz howitzer. It's a 2-run homer. And the Babbling Buckles lead it 9-6. Listen to this crowd. PNC Park.
0: Dodgers would move 2 more across in the 9th, but come up short as they blow a 5-run lead. Pirates win it 9-8. Tyler Callahan had just 3 hits entering Wednesday. He became the first player to hit his first career home run off Shohei Ohtani since Ohtani entered the league back in 2018. Ohtani's first time allowing 3-plus earned runs in a start since August 20th of last season. Reds-Padres, this one had to go 11 innings Tuesday night. Padres entered Wednesday with the worst record in baseball over the last 15 games. We entered the bottom of the 9th, 2 outs, and the score tied 4-4.
13: Here's the pitch. Fernando swings, hits it on a line, deep to left field. Blade's going back. This one, gonna go! A line drive, game-winning home run! Just over the fence in left. And Fernando's second of the year, a game winner against the Reds with 2 outs in the bottom of the 9th.
0: 93-7 The Fan, game winner indeed. Padres get the dub 5-4. That's Tatis Jr.'s second walk-off home run of his career, the first being last season against the Angels. For the Reds, the bullpen allowed 3 earned runs in just 2 2/3 innings pitched. All 4 runs Wednesday came via 3 home runs. Nationals Giants, Washington trying to collect some wins to stay relevant in the NL East. Giants struggling at home this season. This one scoreless until the 3rd.
14: The pitch, and a swing and a drive left center field deep, sending Cox way back to the warning track, up to the wall, he leaps, and he can't get it, it's gone, goodbye. It's a 2-run homer for James Wood, just clearing the wall to the left of the 399 marker, and into the bleachers, bang, zoom goes James Wood, it's home run number 18, RBIs 42 and 43.
0: Nationals Radio Network in Washington would jump out to a 9-1 lead in the 7th. But the Giants had other plans and saved their best for last. After plating 5 in the 8th, San Francisco trailed 10-7 in the bottom of the 9th inning.
10: The pitch.
2: Swing. There's a high drive down the right field line, deep into the corner. It's a grand slam! I can't believe it! The 21-year-old Eldridge has electrified Oracle Park. It's a game-ending
0: KNBR and the Giants steal the victory at the end, 11-10. Giants' Bryce Eldridge, age 21, the youngest player in MLB history to walk off a grand slam. The previous youngest was Roberto Clemente back in 1956. Eldridge has now homered in back-to-back games. He has just 2 home runs to his name. San Francisco Giants' first team to win after trailing by 8-plus runs after 7 innings since 2009. And according to ESPN Analytics, Washington had a 99.9% chance to win after the top of the 8th inning. Yankees Guardians, Yankees going for the sweep here. Cleveland hoping to snap its 3-game losing streak. Guardians struck first, but New York brought its bats today in the 7th.
4: 2-2.
15: Caballero slaps the single into right field. Bellinger will score. Grisham held up at third. It's an RBI single for Jose Caballero. And the Yankee lead is now 7-3.
0: That from the Yes Network. Cleveland found a way to get one more in the ninth, but no rally. Yankees win it 8-4. Yankees, it's their fourth road series sweep this season. That's the most in Major League Baseball, and it matches their total from all of last season. Trent Grisham now on a six-game hitting streak, his longest since eight straight in 2023. And the Guardians, it's their fourth straight loss, tied for their longest streak this season. $500 million in Kansas City, the first of its kind. More on that when SportsCenter All Night continues. 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
1: 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Chris Burnett with you here on Sports Center all night. The New York Knicks trailing 76-49 at the break complete the greatest halftime comeback in NBA postseason history. Didn't take their first lead until 1:22 remaining. 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
2: Pass to Towns, back in the hands of Brunson. Brunson against Castle, four to shoot. He's still on the arc. Now tip of the circle, free throw line. Puts it up on the float. Gets the roll, and the Knicks have the lead. First time they have climbed the mountain down 29.
3: 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Jalen Brunson.
2: 1:18 to go. 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
1: 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Sports Center All Night continues. $500 million? Say it ain't so. The Kansas City Chiefs are adding 2 years to Pat Mahomes' contract in a reworked deal that will tie him to Kansas City through 2033. The total value? An eye-popping $504 million, making it the first NFL deal ever valued at over $500 million. Mahomes can make up to $522 million through incentives and escalators, and starting in 2027, the deal will average $64 million per year. You guessed it, that's also a record. Our own Lewis Riddick weighed in earlier on Mahomes getting paid.
4: It's just, you know, the ultimate reward for a guy who, from day one that he was drafted down there, they knew that they had something special. They just did. And we're not just talking about his physical skills. We're just talking about the person overall as well. They love absolutely everything about him. They can't be more effusive in their praise for Patrick, no matter what aspect of playing the game at a professional level that they're talking about. $500 million. I mean, come on. It's hard to even say that. $500 million. But they're probably still getting him at a discount relative to what he has brought to this organization in terms of notoriety, in terms of revenue, and the impact that he's had on this football team.
1: Without a doubt, Mahomes still working back from injury, though. Tore his ACL and LCL back in December. The Chiefs remain optimistic he'll be ready for week one when they host the Denver Broncos on Monday Night Football. Sports Center All Night, ESPN Radio, busy day at the parks. Several midweek series in action. Phillies Blue Jays, Max Scherzer on the hill, hoping for some history. And it didn't take long for him to join an elite group. Top of the first.
5: The 1-2. Called strike three. And there it is. 3,500 in the career of Max Scherzer. The 11th pitcher in Major League history to do it. And Mad Max wasted no time punching out the first batter of the game.
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6: 1-0, swung on, hit deep, left field. Going back on a Pinyango, looking up, and it is gone. And Alec Bohm, with a three-run home run, breaks the game open here in the third inning. His eighth home run of the season. And the Phillies now lead it 4-0 over Scherzer.
1: 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So Philly leading 4-0, we move to the fourth.
7: The pitch. Oh, there you go. This ball's hit right center. It's hit well. And it is an absolute bomb. And that ball is out of here. On cue. The first shot of June for Kyle Schwarber. That's his 24th of the season. And that'll score Justin Crawford as well as Kyle. And the Phillies jump up 6-0.
1: So you heard it there. 24 home runs this season. That's the most in Major League Baseball. Toronto fought back but was not able to get enough. The Phillies get the win 7-4. Bryce Harper hit a home run in the first inning, was with bases empty. 11 of his 15 home runs this season have been solo shots. The Phillies, 6 runs via home runs today. Their most in a game since September of last year. Braves White Sox from the south side of Chicago. White Sox fresh off the epic walk-off last night from Braden Montgomery. Right back at it tonight. We pick this one up in the fourth. No score.
8: There was a list. There's a swing and a base hit. Ground ball into center field. Montgomery around third is going to score. Well, you described that perfectly. Just get a hit. Don't bunt him over. Sox lead 1-0.
1: ESPN 1000. White Sox played two in the inning, and that was all that was needed there as they get the win 2-1 and get back-to-back dubs against the Braves. The White Sox improved to 36-31 this season and moved to first place outright in the AL Central. It's the first time the Sox have led the AL Central outright since 2022. Chicago's Davis Martin pitched six scoreless innings, and that's already his third game with at least six scoreless innings this season. He did it just twice all of last year. Cardinals-Mets. Cardinals have won five straight games, longest active win streak in baseball. This one was all cards from the opening frame. In the fourth,
9: the lefty delivers, and that pitch is hit hard, deep left center field, but it's going to stay in the ballpark, or is it? No, it's over the wall. A big fly for Jordan Walker, a three-run homer. That carried over the 370 sign, and Walker has hit yet another home run, his 17th of the year.
1: Cardinals Radio Network, that was Walker's career high 17th home run, in fact. Fifth straight game with an extra base hit, the longest streak of his career. The Mets scored two in the fourth, but that was all. St. Louis wins this one 9-2. For the Cardinals, it's their sixth straight win, still the longest active win streak in MLB, and ties the team's longest win streak this season. Red Sox Rays in the AL East. Tampa hoping to keep serve with New York atop the division. Bit of a slow start. The Rays struck first. Boston won in the eighth, but Tampa got the win in this one 7-5. It's back to New York for more from an epic Game 4. SportsCenter All Night continues. It's ESPN Radio.
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20: 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Joining us now is Dr. Peter McCullough with some smart ways to be prepared before summer begins. Doctor, summer is supposed to be relaxing, but travel can come with surprises. 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
1: Win it 9-8. And the New York Knicks did the seemingly impossible and overcame a 27-point halftime deficit, trailed by as many as 29 points, to defeat the San Antonio Spurs in Game 4 of the NBA Finals at Madison Square Garden on Wednesday night, 107-106, to take a 3-1 series lead as it now heads back to Texas.
2: Harper about to receive the ball. He's got it. Sideline left. Inbound over the top. Castle has it. Lost it. Take it away. The Knicks have done it. The biggest comeback in NBA Finals history. Game 4 of the Finals goes to New York. Incredible. And the Knicks are as close to an NBA championship as they've been since 1994, up 3-1.
1: 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I'm Chris Burnett. Back to the Big Apple, the Knicks overcame one of the worst first-half performances in recent memory. Fought through foul trouble early with Karl Anthony Towns, they somehow weathered the onslaught of points from San Antonio in the first half, who had 76 at the break. The most a team has ever scored on the road in the first half of an NBA Finals game. Jalen Brunson had a game-high 36 points. OG Anunoby, 33 points of his own. Cat double-digit rebounds with 10. For the Spurs, Victor Wembanyama led the team with 24 points and added 13 rebounds. And De'Aaron Fox and Devin Vassell added 13 apiece. You heard the game here on ESPN Radio. Mark Kestisher, PJ Carlesimo, and Doris Burke had the call for us at MSG. Let's head there now and check in courtside. Take it away, Mark.
2: Chris, thank you very much. It's been a party at Madison Square Garden, and we're like many minutes since the buzzer sounded. The Knicks with a 3-1 series lead after the greatest finals comeback in NBA Finals history. The Knicks on that late tip-in win it 107-106. Doris Burke, PJ Carlesimo, I'll let you guys get a crack at it. What the heck just happened in this comeback?
3: Well, not to be forgotten, a historic first half by the San Antonio Spurs. They put 41 points on the board in the first quarter, 76 for the half. They led 76-49 at the half, shooting 60% from the field and 54% from the three-point line. And we said, what could possibly get the Knicks back in the game? Missing and shooting quick threes or turning the ball over, and that's exactly what San Antonio did in the second half.
4: I mean, you said that's 19,800 that fit here in Madison Square Garden, and I don't know how many thousands are still here, but I want to say it's probably 10,000 plus. I think we're all in abject disbelief at the history we just witnessed, and a game like this makes you think that perhaps a title for the first time in 53 years is destiny for this New York Knicks team. And I want to just say something PJ said in the middle of our broadcast. Like, you can make the case that the best player for the Knicks consistently in this series, and it's been different moments for Karl Anthony Towns, but OG has been consistently great. And the performance in this particular game by OG and Jalen Brunson buoyed them offensively. And all night, Mike Brown was pulling the strings and trying and searching for the right rotation. And they found something, Kesty. That combination of Alvarado and Jalen Brunson. I don't know what they were. I know down the stretch of the game they were plus 16 together. Extra ball handler. It felt like they started to get San Antonio in the blender defensively. Multiple drive, kick out. Multiple drive, kick out. Balls humming. Jalen Brunson can catch and go and do things. And if it's the worst sign for the San Antonio Spurs, 36 points on efficient shooting for Jalen Brunson. Look out.
3: 28-12 bench points in favor of San Antonio, and Jose Alvarado, who was everywhere, particularly in the fourth quarter, had eight of those bench points right there himself. Karl Anthony Towns finally scored in the fourth quarter. He had four, but they made the threes. They shot 6 for 10, Kesty. They were still coming back. As well as they played, as many shots.

0: shots as San Antonio missed. They were still coming back, coming back, coming back. Josh Hart missed a breakaway layup to give them the lead, and you wondered if that was going to cost them. And Wemby missed two free throws that were really big for San Antonio.
1: It's never say die, Knicks team. We've seen the last two postseasons. I know it's a different coach from last year to this year, but those two 20-point comebacks against Boston got them to the Eastern Conference Finals. You were witness, Doris, to down 22 with 8 minutes to go, and they just upped it tonight with the greatest comeback in finals history, down 29 in the third.
2: It's now five, overcoming five deficits of 20 or more. It is also the ninth time they've trailed by double digits and won a basketball game over the last two seasons. As Jalen Brunson said to George, it's about belief. Give them a ton of credit for the grit and the toughness and the stops strung together in the second half. It was as extraordinary a game as I've ever been involved in, and that includes the Ray Allen three from the deep corner against San Antonio.
1: Well, we're going to go right behind you as we all try to get to the hotel. I can't imagine what's going out down in Midtown Manhattan. I know we will get to San Antonio for Game 5 of the NBA Finals on Saturday night. It'll be the Knicks' first chance to get their third NBA championship and first since 1973, but don't count out the Spurs just yet because they'll be on the home floor trying to force it back to New York for a Game 6. Wow. Historical night in an arena full of history. At Madison Square Garden, the Knicks rally to beat the Spurs 107-106 to go up 3-1. For PJ Carlosimo, Doris Burke, I'm Mark Kestisher, right here on your home for the 2026 NBA Finals, ESPN Radio and the ESPN app. Let's go back to Chris Burnett in the studio.
3: Thanks, Mark. Incredible job tonight, guys. Good luck getting out of there and back to the hotel. And of course, we need to hear from the man himself in his own words on the game-winning shot, OG Anunoby.
4: I inbounded the ball to Jalen. He got a pretty good look. And I just went and crashed, tried to get a tip dunk or something. The ball went over my head, so I couldn't really dunk it. So I just tried to tip it in softly, and it went in.
3: And what about the Spurs? More from Michael Wilbon.
5: It's the dumbest stretch of basketball at a championship level I've ever seen. The dumbest. One three-point shot after another three-point shot. Possession after possession after possession. They were 3 for 17 on threes in the second half after going 14 for 26. I understand a heat check early in the third, but then you get in a game, you're in a war, and you continue to do something you're failing at. You know what? They could have done the basketball equivalent of taking a knee and run the clock out and won this game.
4: Yeah.
5: Instead, with more than 10 seconds, double-digit time on the shot clock,
6: they're hoisting
5: threes. Wembanyama is hoisting threes. It's the biggest choke I have seen in any sport at the championship level.
3: Just hear this. It was 71-42, and now it's 3-1 Knicks. Teams up 3-1 are 288-15 in NBA postseason history, including 37-1 in the NBA Finals. Game 5 on Saturday night in San Antonio. Tip-off set for 8:30 p.m. Eastern on ABC. 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SportsCenter All Night rolls on. Commissioner's Cup in the W. Tournament runs June 1st to 17th. Couple of games tonight. Sun Tempo. This one a back-and-forth affair. We move all the way to overtime.
7: They look to take the lead. It's about game management now. Sykes with the ball. Pressured by Rivers. In comes Sykes.
3: That from TSN, the Tempo get the win 106-102. It's their third game with at least 100 points this season. That ties Minnesota and Las Vegas for most in the WNBA. For Toronto, they're 4-1 in the last five games. Brittany Sykes, 38 points, ties a career high. And for the Sun, it's the third game allowing 100 points or more this season. Fourth straight loss overall. Other matchup tonight, Sparks defeated the Storm 88-83. SportsCenter All Night, ESPN Radio. It's been 3 days since a Texas judge dropped the verdict that Texas Tech quarterback Brendan Sorsby was granted a temporary injunction in his case against the NCAA, making Sorsby eligible to play this season after sitting the first two games. That hasn't stopped the shockwaves from reverberating across the sports world, though. Reactions are largely against the verdict, ESPN college football analyst Jordan Rogers tends to think it could be good for the sport in the long run. He had this earlier on GetUp.
6: It's a dark day. It was embarrassing for the sport, but it will be the best thing that has ever happened for college football, because this is going to be the line of demarcation for what was college football for the last 5 or 6 years. But it's kind of like the Wild West, right? With NIL, with tampering, with the transfer portal, with eligibility, guys suing to get extra years. This era is going to be marked by an asterisk, and this is going to be the point we move forward. It's not going to happen right away, but structure and change will happen because it happened. And this is important, because it happened with probably the most talented player in the transfer portal at a school that can compete for a college football playoff spot and a national championship next year. If this had happened at Kent State or UMass, all with due respect, no one would really care. It'd be a storyline for a day, and then we'd look past it. Texas Tech will compete for a championship with Brendan Sorsby if he plays, and that is not going to be okay with the SEC, with the Big Ten, anybody that's going to be competing for a championship, and that means change will happen.
3: I guess it's hard to disagree, although it's also hard to see that far down the road right now. Many think it's a bad look for the sport that more isn't being done internally to deem him ineligible. ESPN CFB reporter Harry Lyles joined ESPN Radio's Freddie and Harry.
8: To me, he should not be playing. While I feel that, the thing that I will agree with Texas Tech on is that they are supposedly looking out for the well-being, the mental health of this young man.
1: Yeah, well, Kobe Hurkacz, the athletic director, put out a statement today.
8: And I'm totally good with that. The thing in his statement I did not like, though, is, to me, it is disingenuous to say that the best way to take care of that young man is by letting him play football.
1: Absolutely.
8: I think it is fine if you want him to still be a part of your campus, your community, all these different kinds of things. But, like, that's like telling a kid who's got a problem playing video games instead of doing their homework, all right, well, you can stay in the room and do your homework in a room with the PlayStation on. Come on. You know what I mean?
3: And so we'll monitor this one closely. In the meantime, NCAA President Charlie Baker will join Amber and Ian Thursday evening on ESPN Radio at 7:30 p.m. Eastern Time. SportsCenter All Night continues here. Back to baseball. Brewers Athletics. 12 home runs through two games this series, most in a three-game series in franchise history for Milwaukee. Let's keep it going, though, in the sixth.
9: 3-0 Brewers, and a leak. It's a drive down the left field line, and this has got a chance to go. Bowers is back, and he's looking up, and it is gone! Alika Williams homers to left. That gets the A's on the board. It's 3-1 in favor of the Brewers.
3: Talk 650 KSTE. That would be enough as the Athletics edge the Brewers here 4-3. Cubs Rockies. Colorado trailed in this one until the eighth.
10: The right-hander Webb's pitch is driven to right. High and deep and out of here. Touch them all time. T.J. There goes Sullivan, ground ball through the hole on the right side. That's a game winner. Troy Johnston scores. Sterling Thompson walks it off for the Rockies. On a night in which a rookie first baseman hits a two-run homer, another rookie gets a walk-off base hit to give the Rockies the win.
3: 850 KOA, Rockies win it 3-2. Sterling Thompson, it's his first career pinch hit and first career walk-off hit. The Rockies, it's their second straight win following a four-game losing streak. Second walk-off win this season, actually. And Chicago, it's the third straight loss and MLB worst 5-18 since May 16th. Rangers Royals, this one needed extras in the 10th.
9: This pitch is lined into right, a base knock for Diaz. Caglione racing over, can't get it, it's by him, and all the way to the wall. Duran scores easily. Diaz content at second with an RBI double to give Texas a 5-4 lead.
3: 105-3, the fan for Diaz, that go-ahead double in the 10th. He just signed with the Rangers on Saturday after starting the season with the Royals. The Rangers are 2-0 in extra inning games. They're the only unbeaten team in the league. Twins, Tigers. Tigers on a run recently, trying to keep the momentum going after a disastrous May. In the fifth.
11: Byron lifts one high and deep to left and into the bullpen for a home run. We should take ID breaks more often. Three-run homer for Byron Buxton on the first pitch he sees from Framber Valdez, and the Twins take a 4-1 lead.
3: Treasure Island Baseball Network, that gives Buxton his third 20 home run season, and Minnesota gets the win here 6-4. The Twins snap a six-game road losing streak. That was the team's longest in the last four seasons. More from the Diamond and the W when we continue. SportsCenter All Night, it's ESPN Radio.
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22: 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To the warning track.
21: The record came to an end April 4th, 2001. Since then, the Boston Red Sox set the new Major League Baseball record with 794 straight sellouts between 2003 and 2013. The historic sellout run for the Indians spanned over parts of seven seasons in which the team won five straight AL Central titles and made two World Series appearances. 2,123 days, 19.3 million tickets, 455. A number we all know.
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25: Strike three.
0: three, and there it is. 3,500 in the career of Max Scherzer, the 11th pitcher in Major League history to do it. And Mad Max wasted no time punching out the first batter of the game.
2: Number four.
3: Fernando Tatis Jr. walks it off for the Padres, 97.3 the fan.
4: Here's the pitch. Fernando swings, hits it on a line, deep to left field. Blade's going back. This one, gotta go! A line drive, game-winning home run! Just over the fence in left. And Fernando's second of the year, a game winner against the Reds with two outs in the bottom of the ninth.
2: Number three.
3: The Giants walk it off in grand fashion against the Nationals, KNBR.
2: The pitch. Swing. There's a high drive down the right field line, deep into the corner. It's a grand slam! I can't believe it! The 21-year-old Eldridge has electrified Oracle Park. It's a game-ending grand slam! Number two.
3: OG Anunoby's heroic tip shot sends the Madison Square Garden crowd into a frenzy. 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
1: Knicks were down as many as 29. Anunoby gets it into Brunson. Brunson pulls a quick three off the front rim. No. Tip it good for the lead with 1.2 seconds to go. OG Anunoby flying out of nowhere. And this place is rocking at the Garden.
2: Number one.
3: A historic comeback puts the Knicks one game away from winning the NBA Finals. ESPN Radio.
1: Harper about to receive the ball. He's got it. Sideline left. Inbound over the top. Castle has it. Lost it. Take it away. The Knicks have done it. The biggest comeback in NBA Finals history. Game four of the Finals goes to New York. Incredible. And the Knicks are as close to an NBA championship as they've been since 1994, up 3-1.
3: So the Knicks do the impossible. What a night in New York. What a night for basketball. What a night for sports. The city that never sleeps won't be sleeping tonight. Now one game away from their first NBA title since 1973. SportsCenter All Night, ESPN Radio, mandatory mini camps in full swing across the NFL. Storylines aplenty. And one of the big ones continues to be A.J. Brown in New England. This is the time to build the connections needed for a fast start in 2026. Brown's hoping to do just that with new QB Drake May. Head coach Mike Vrabel on these two.
5: And so there's some professional initiative. I think we have that in every facet of our program. When the players go out there, whether it's, you know, Kevin Byard or, you know, Draymond Jones, and say, you know, can we do it this way? Yeah, sure, as long as we're on the same page. And, you know, so I think that'll happen with Drake and AJ as well, that there'll be some things that, you know, maybe he's done before that he likes, and, you know, there'll be things that we'll add new to him.
3: New England near the top of the league in passing yards per game last season. Pat's hoping Brown's the missing piece for a Super Bowl run. They travel to defending champion Seattle to open the NFL season on Wednesday, September 9th. Further south, Brown's old stomping grounds, Philadelphia Eagles' Jalen Hurts is as busy as any QB in the league right now. He's charged with learning a new system this offseason under new OC Sean Mannion. It's meant to play more to his strengths. Head coach Nick Sirianni on how that's going so far.
24: I know Jalen sees Sean's relentless approach and his work ethic and, you know, his knowledge on the offensive football. And I think, you know, Sean sees Jalen's relentless approach to how he goes about every single day, being the same guy every single day. And you know, the doing what he's supposed to do on the field and in the weight room and the way Jalen goes about his work. And so it's just daily consistent, you know, building of trust. And that's what's going on right now.
3: And trust will be critical between these two, especially this year if the Eagles are going to be successful. Philly opens its season by hosting division rival Washington in week one. SportsCenter All Night, ESPN Radio, Astros, Angels, and baseball. Angels with the win will have their first series win versus the Astros since 2024. This one needed extras in the 10th.
4: A hit wins the game right here. Fly ball deep enough to the outfield to pitch, and there's a line shot into left field, and that's going to win the ball game. Siri comes through on an 0-2 pitch. He lines that one into left field, and coming in and scoring is Madrigal. Angels win this game tonight in 10 innings by the final of 3-2, and you can
3: So the Angels indeed get that first series win against the Astros. Also, Mariners, Orioles. Orioles get the win here 7-2. Baltimore snaps a four-game losing streak. Pete Alonso, a solo home run in the sixth inning to break the 0-0 tie. Eight of his 14 home runs this season have put the team into the lead. Stanley Cup Final Game 5 coming your way later tonight in Raleigh. Series tied 2-2 after Carolina used two goals from its captain, Jordan Staal, in Game 4. Lenovo Center will be rocking. The puck drops at 8. We're heading back to the frenzy inside Madison Square Garden. Mitt Sports Center All Night continues.
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7: 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And with it, of course, the championship. Jordan, 20-footer ahead of the key. 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
3: 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The stars were out at Madison Square Garden tonight. Would they align for the home team, or would the road team continue its run this series? 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Payday in Kansas City for Pat Mahomes. Midweek action in baseball, and the Commissioner's Cup rolls on in the W. No wasting time, though. Let's set the stage for Game 4 at the Garden.
13: The San Antonio Spurs come to Madison Square Garden and knock off the Knicks. San Antonio down 2-1 in the NBA Finals.
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3: MSG was the place to be on Wednesday night, heard right here on ESPN Radio. San Antonio hoping to spoil the Garden party again. New York trying to protect home turf and pad its lead in the series. It was San Antonio, though, again, getting off to a fast start and racking up the threes.
13: 54-32 Spurs. Champagne hits the 11th San Antonio triple. 57-32, Spurs routing the Knicks at the Garden.
19: That was a mild contest, but I wouldn't say that was a heavy contest by Brunson.
13: Dribbling through the lane, pass to Harper, corner three, another 14 triples for the San Antonio Spurs.
19: And Kesty, it's another open three-point attempt. Simple drive and a pitch.
13: 76-49 San Antonio, 49 seconds to go in the half.
3: And the Spurs stormed out to a double-digit lead in the first quarter. This series has featured double-digit leads at the end of one in all four games. This time, the Spurs by 19 points, 14 threes in the first half. They would go on to take a 76-49 lead into the locker room, a 27-point deficit. 76 points, the most a team has ever scored on the road in the first half of an NBA Finals game. Then, in the second half, the party officially got underway. OG Anunoby, just under 7 minutes to go in the third.
13: Now Brunson, bounce pass to Bridges, whips it up top to Cat. 6:53 to go into the corner. Anunoby, his three is good. And all of a sudden, the New York Knicks have cut it to 19.
19: And listen, this is very manageable all of a sudden, it feels like, for the New York Knicks.
20: It's 10 points off the lead. They once led by 29.
13: And Steph Castle is back on the floor. This 10-0 run with Castle on the bench. Inbound, Hart drills a three from up top. The run continues for the Knicks. Down 16. 13 straight points. 5:20 to go, third quarter.
3: And so the Knicks began chipping away, little by little, and the Spurs essentially began to implode. The shots that were falling in the first half were no more. And New York took advantage. A 90-75 Spurs lead at the start of the fourth quarter. New York didn't give up, stayed the course. Then with 1:22 remaining in the game.
13: Pass to Towns, back in the hands of Brunson. Brunson against Castle, four to shoot. He's still on the arc. Now tip of the circle, free throw line. Puts it up on the float, gets the roll, and the Knicks have the lead. First time they have climbed the mountain down 29.
19: And who's doing it again? Jalen Brunson.
13: 1:18 to go. This place is shaking.
3: And so the Knicks grabbed the lead. It was back and forth in the remaining seconds until the very end.
13: Knicks were down as many as 29. Ananobi gets it into Brunson. Brunson pulls a quick three off the front rim. No. Tip it good for the lead with 1.2 seconds to go. OG Ananobi flying out of nowhere. And this place is rocking at the Garden.
3: And New York wins it. 107-106. Madison Square Garden was unhinged. Fans didn't want to leave the building. The Knicks were down 27 points at the break, the largest halftime deficit overcome in NBA postseason history. They trailed by as many as 29 points, the largest comeback in NBA finals history. And we're all left saying the same thing. That just happened. Jalen Brunson, a game-high 36 points. OG Anunoby, 33 points, and the game-winning tip-in, his second career go-ahead field goal in the final 5 seconds of a playoff game. These two became the first Knicks teammates to score 30 points each in an NBA Finals game. Jalen Brunson joined Inside the NBA after the game on what just happened.
0: How on earth did that just happen?
1: One word that captures that all is just believe. Just believing in each other. Believing in the process, chipping away one possession at a time. It wasn't going to be one play to get us back. It wasn't going to be one momentum play, but it was just hitting singles, getting on base, just keep chipping away.
4: I hate to even ask you this question because I know your father very well. I know you very well. I've seen your workout tapes as a youngster, so I know you have no quit in you. However, when you were down 29 points, did any doubt creep in your mind?
1: I thought about it, but then I realized just where we're at. And you're allowed to think about the worst possible scenario, but you got to go out there and do something about it. And just me just having my teammates back, just fighting every possession, just figuring out what we had to do, but not really, just not believing it.
4: Down the stretch in these games, you've been able to show who you are, Jalen Brunson, but it's been a tough series. Do you feel like you figured them out tonight personally, that you were able to be yourself tonight and be great all night?
1: I feel like I was a little bit more efficient, probably the more efficient I've been in this series tonight, but I'm not really trying individually to figure out. I'm just trying to figure out how to ways to win games and figure out how to make sure my team has the right mindset going forward. As a leader, you know, I'm going to be all right. I'm going to figure it out. But I got to make sure everyone's just on the same page. We're all fighting. We're all believing. But that's just what's important.
4: I thought Carl Anthony Towns was going to get the offensive rebound. I said, Dre, Castle is guarding Kyle. And it turned out to be OG because Victor went and doubled Jalen.
1: Yeah, I saw him backing up a little bit. I just knew I got to kind of get the ball on the rim. And it felt good coming out of my hands. But him being on the perimeter allowed OG just to have a free run. And then he got there.
4: Up 3-1. I've been in this position before on the wrong side of it. Up 3-1 and lose the lead. What has to happen to close this out in San Antonio in game 5 and not even come back to New York except for a parade?
1: 0-0 mentality. Our starts have to be a lot better. Our focus to begin the game, our attention to detail has to be a lot better. But most importantly, just keep believing.
4: Hey, let me ask you that question. I'm so glad you said it. What the hell is going on with y'all the first quarter?
1: I don't know, Chuck. I wish I... Hey, if you could find out for me, let me know.
4: I'll see you in San Antonio. Okay.
3: Chuck's always got the best questions. The Knicks grabbed their first home win in the NBA Finals since 1999, one win away from their first NBA title since 1973. It'd be the longest gap between titles in NBA history. Knicks head coach Mike Brown keeping it real with the media after the game.
5: It was a good win by our guys, obviously.
3: Yeah, obviously, coach. However, on the other side, the collapse. Victor Wembanyama led the Spurs with 24 points, 13 rebounds. But how? Just how does this happen? Spurs head coach Mitch Johnson.
7: Obviously, a few things to score 30 points and a half. We got away from what got us the 76 points in the first half, just in terms of putting pressure on the rim, rolling after screens, running, continuing to find the paint, whether it's for ourselves or for a teammate. We got on our heels and, missed some shots. And then, you know, you don't get as many free throws and high percentage looks when you play on your heels like that.
3: I mean, yeah, on your heels is right. Wembanyama, in his own words, with where it all went wrong, especially late.
8: Can you just explain how that thing fell apart in the fourth quarter?
17: I think it began before that.
9: Third row on the left.
17: Can't really explain it right now. I don't know. I think it's just, execution, greediness of some sort. We clearly weren't the most hungry in the second half.
3: Yeah, I think we'd all agree. Time for the Spurs to regroup as the series shifts back to San Antonio in what is now a must-win for the Spurs. They trail 3-1 in the NBA Finals for the first time in 7 appearances. Game 5, Saturday night at Frostbank Center, tip-off set for 8 p.m. Eastern on ABC. The NBA playoffs are on ESPN Radio. 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SportsCenter All Night rolls on. We head to the Diamond for several midweek series before getaway day. Dodgers Pirates Shohei Ohtani on the mound for L.A. Ohtani allowed a career-high 4 home runs in his only career pitching start versus the Pirates. That was back in 2023 when he was a member of the Angels. The Dodgers in this one held a comfortable lead into the 7th before it started to unravel. We pick it up in the 8th, Dodgers leading 6-4.
10: The pitch.
12: Fly ball right field! Do you feel lucky? Home run! Game-tying homer! Tyler Callahan! Well, do ya? It's tied! The Pirates lead it 7-6.
3: 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That was Callahan's second of the game, actually, and second of his career. Then, 2 batters later.
21: And the 0-1. Drive to right center field by Horowitz. To the track. Nearing the wall. Clear the deck. Cannonball coming. It's a Horowitz howitzer. It's a 2-run homer. And the Madeline Buckles lead it 9-6. 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
3: Dodgers would move 2 more across in the 9th, but come up short as they blow a 5-run lead. Pirates win it 9-8. Tyler Callahan had just 3 hits entering Wednesday. He became the first player to hit his first career home run off Shohei Ohtani since Ohtani entered the league back in 2018. Ohtani's first time allowing 3-plus earned runs in a start since August 20th of last season. Reds-Padres, this one had to go 11 innings Tuesday night. Padres entered Wednesday with the worst record in baseball over the last 15 games. We entered the bottom of the 9th, 2 outs, and the score tied 4-4.
21: Here's the pitch. Fernando swings, hits it on a line, deep to left field. Blade's going back. This one, gonna go! A line drive, game-winning home run! Just over the fence in left. And Fernando's second of the year, a game winner against the Reds with 2 outs in the bottom of the 9th.
3: 93-7 The Fan, game winner indeed. Padres get the dub 5-4. That's Tatis Jr.'s second walk-off home run of his career, the first being last season against the Angels. For the Reds, the bullpen allowed 3 earned runs and just 2 2/3 innings pitched. All 4 runs Wednesday came via 3 home runs. Nationals Giants, Washington trying to collect some wins to stay relevant in the NL East. Giants struggling at home this season. This one scoreless until the 3rd.
22: The pitch, and a swing and a drive left center field deep, sending Cox way back to the warning track, up to the wall, he leaps, and he can't get it, it's gone, goodbye. It's a 2-run homer for James Wood, just clearing the wall to the left of the 399 marker, and into the bleachers, bang, zoom, goes James Wood, it's home run number 18, RBIs 42 and 43.
3: Nationals Radio Network in Washington would jump out to a 9-1 lead in the 7th. But the Giants had other plans and saved their best for last. After plating 5 in the 8th, San Francisco trailed 10-7 in the bottom of the 9th inning.
22: The pitch.
2: Swing. There's a high drive down the right field line, deep into the corner. It's a grand slam! I can't believe it! The 21-year-old Eldridge has electrified Oracle Park. It's a game-ending
3: KNBR and the Giants steal the victory at the end, 11-10. Giants Bryce Eldridge, age 21, the youngest player in MLB history to walk off a grand slam. The previous youngest was Roberto Clemente back in 1956. Eldridge has now homered in back-to-back games. He has just 2 home runs to his name. San Francisco Giants, first team to win after trailing by 8-plus runs after seven innings since 2009. And according to ESPN analytics, Washington had a 99.9% chance to win after the top of the eighth inning. Yankees Guardians, Yankees going for the sweep here. Cleveland hoping to snap its three-game losing streak. Guardians struck first, but New York brought its bats today in the seventh.
6: 2-2. Caballero slaps the single into right field. Dellinger will score. Grisham held up at third. It's an RBI single for Jose Caballero. And the Yankee lead is now 7-3.
3: That from the Yes Network. Cleveland found a way to get one more in the ninth, but no rally. Yankees win it 8-4. Yankees, it's their fourth road series sweep this season. That's the most in Major League Baseball, and it matches their total from all of last season. Trent Grisham now on a six-game hitting streak, his longest since eight straight in 2023. And the Guardians, it's their fourth straight loss, tied for their longest streak this season. $500 million in Kansas City, the first of its kind. More on that when SportsCenter All Night continues. 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
1: 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Chris Burnett with you here on SportsCenter All Night. The New York Knicks trailing 76-49 at the break complete the greatest halftime comeback in NBA postseason history. Didn't take their first lead until 1:22 remaining. 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
2: Pass to Towns, back in the hands of Brunson. Brunson against Castle, four to shoot. He's still on the arc. Now tip of the circle, free throw line. Puts it up on the float. Gets the roll, and the Knicks have the lead. First time they have climbed the mountain down 29.
3: And who's doing it again? Jalen Brunson.
2: 1:18 to go. This place is shaking.
1: Brunson with a game-high 36 points. 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SportsCenter All Night continues. $500 million? Say it ain't so. The Kansas City Chiefs are adding 2 years to Pat Mahomes' contract in a reworked deal that will tie him to Kansas City through 2033. The total value? An eye-popping $504 million, making it the first NFL deal ever valued at over $500 million. Mahomes can make up to $522 million through incentives and escalators, and starting in 2027, the deal will average $64 million per year. You guessed it, that's also a record. Our own Lewis Riddick weighed in earlier on Mahomes getting paid.
4: It's just, you know, the ultimate reward for a guy who, from day one that he was drafted down there, they knew that they had something special. They just did. And we're not just talking about his physical skills. We're just talking about the person overall as well. They love absolutely everything about him. They can't be more effusive in their praise for Patrick, no matter what aspect of playing the game at a professional level that they're talking about. $500 million. I mean, come on. It's hard to even say that. $500 million. But they're probably still getting him at a discount relative to what he has brought to this organization in terms of notoriety, in terms of revenue, and the impact that he's had on this football team.
1: Without a doubt, Mahomes still working back from injury, though. Tore his ACL and LCL back in December. The Chiefs remain optimistic he'll be ready for week one when they host the Denver Broncos on Monday Night Football. SportsCenter All Night, ESPN Radio, busy day at the parks. Several midweek series in action. Phillies Blue Jays, Max Scherzer on the hill, hoping for some history. And it didn't take long for him to join an elite group. Top of the first.
5: The 1-2. Called strike three. And there it is. 3,500 in the career of Max Scherzer. The 11th pitcher in Major League history to do it. And Mad Max wasted no time punching out the first batter of the game.
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6: The 1-0, swung on, hit deep, left field. Going back on a Piñango, looking up, and it is gone. And Alec Boehm with a three-run home run breaks the game open here in the third inning. His eighth home run of the season. And the Phillies now lead it 4-0 over Scherzer.
1: 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So Philly leading 4-0. We move to the fourth.
7: The pitch. Oh, there you go. This ball's hit right center. It's hit well. And it is an absolute bomb. And that ball is out of here. On cue. The first shot of June for Kyle Schwarber. That's his 24th of the season. And that'll score Justin Crawford as well as Kyle. And the Phillies jump up 6-0.
1: So you heard it there. 24 home runs this season. That's the most in Major League Baseball. Toronto fought back but was not able to get enough. The Phillies get the win 7-4. Bryce Harper hit a home run in the first inning, was with bases empty. 11 of his 15 home runs this season have been solo shots. The Phillies, 6 runs via home runs today. Their most in a game since September of last year. Braves White Sox from the south side of Chicago. White Sox fresh off the epic walk-off last night from Braden Montgomery. Right back at it tonight. We pick this one up in the fourth. No score.
8: There was a list. There's a swing and a base hit. Ground ball into center field. Montgomery around third is going to score. Well, you described that perfectly. Just get a hit. Don't bunt him over. Sox lead 1-0.
1: ESPN 1000. White Sox played two in the inning, and that was all that was needed there as they get the win 2-1 and get back-to-back dubs against the Braves. The White Sox improved to 36-31 this season and moved to first place outright in the AL Central. It's the first time the Sox have led the AL Central outright since 2022. Chicago's Davis Martin pitched six scoreless innings, and that's already his third game with at least six scoreless innings this season. He did it just twice all of last year. Cardinals-Mets. Cardinals have won five straight games, longest active win streak in baseball. This one was all cards from the opening frame in the fourth.
9: The lefty delivers, and that pitch is hit hard. Deep left center field, but it's going to stay in the ballpark, or is it? No, it's over the wall. A big fly for Jordan Walker. A three-run homer. That carried over the 370 sign. And Walker has hit yet another home run, his 17th of the year.
1: Cardinals Radio Network, that was Walker's career high 17th home run, in fact. Fifth straight game with an extra base hit, the longest streak of his career. The Mets scored two in the fourth, but that was all. St. Louis wins this one 9-2. For the Cardinals, it's their sixth straight win, still the longest active win streak in MLB, and ties the team's longest win streak this season. Red Sox Rays in the AL East. Tampa hoping to keep serve with New York atop the division. Bit of a slow start. The Rays struck first. Boston won in the eighth, but Tampa got the win in this one 7-5. It's back to New York for more from an epic Game 4. SportsCenter All Night continues. It's ESPN Radio.
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0: Kansas City Chiefs are adding 2 years to Patrick Mahomes' contract and a reworked deal that ties him to Kansas City through 2023. It's at a value of $504 million, one that makes it the first NFL deal ever at over half a billion dollars. Shohei Ohtani and the Los Angeles Dodgers led by 5 runs in the 7th inning against the Pittsburgh Pirates.
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0: And the New York Knicks did the seemingly impossible and overcame a 27-point halftime deficit, trailed by as many as 29 points.

0: double. And the Knicks are as close to an NBA championship as they've been since 1994, up 3 games to 1.
1: 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I'm Chris Burnett. Back to the Big Apple, the Knicks overcame one of the worst first-half performances in recent memory. Fought through foul trouble early with Karl Anthony Towns, they somehow weathered the onslaught of points from San Antonio in the first half, who had 76 at the break. The most a team has ever scored on the road in the first half of an NBA Finals game. Jalen Brunson had a game-high 36 points, OG Anunoby 33 points of his own, Cat double-digit rebounds with 10. For the Spurs, Victor Wembanyama led the team with 24 points and added 13 rebounds, and De'Aaron Fox and Devin Vassell added 13 apiece. You heard the game here on ESPN Radio. Mark Kestacher, PJ Carlesimo, and Doris Burke had the call for us at MSG. Let's head there now and check in courtside. Take it away, Mark.
0: Chris, thank you very much. It's been a party at Madison Square Garden, and we're like many minutes since the buzzer sounded. The Knicks with a 3-1 series lead after the greatest finals comeback in NBA Finals history. The Knicks on that late tip-in win it 107-106. Doris Burke, PJ Carlesimo, I'll let you guys get a crack at it. What the heck just happened in this comeback?
2: Well, not to be forgotten, a historic first half by the San Antonio Spurs. They put 41 points on the board in the first quarter, 76 for the half. They led 76-49 at the half, shooting 60% from the field and 54% from the three-point line. And we said, what could possibly get the Knicks back in the game? Missing and shooting quick threes or turning the ball over, and that's exactly what San Antonio did in the second half.
3: I mean, you said that's 19,800 that fit here in Madison Square Garden, and I don't know how many thousands are still here, but I want to say it's probably 10,000 plus. I think we're all in abject disbelief at the history we just witnessed, and a game like this makes you think that perhaps a title for the first time in 53 years is destiny for this New York Knicks team. And I want to just say something PJ said in the middle of our broadcast. Like, you can make the case that the best player for the Knicks consistently in this series, and it's been different moments for Karl Anthony Towns, but OG has been consistently great. And the performance in this particular game by OG and Jalen Brunson buoyed them offensively. And all night, Mike Brown was pulling the strings and trying and searching for the right rotation. And they found something, Kesty. That combination of Alvarado and Jalen Brunson. I don't know what they were. I know down the stretch of the game they were plus 16 together. Extra ball handler. It felt like they started to get San Antonio in the blender defensively. Multiple drive, kick out. Multiple drive, kick out. Balls humming. Jalen Brunson can catch and go and do things. And if it's the worst sign for the San Antonio Spurs, 36 points on efficient shooting for Jalen Brunson. Look out.
2: 28-12 bench points in favor of San Antonio, and Jose Alvarado, who was everywhere, particularly in the fourth quarter, had eight of those bench points right there himself. Karl Anthony Towns finally scored in the fourth quarter. He had four, but they made the threes. They shot 6 for 10, Kesty. They were still coming back. As well as they played, as many shots as San Antonio missed, they were still coming back, coming back, coming back. Josh Hart missed a breakaway layup to give them the lead, and you wondered if that was going to cost them. Then Wemby missed two free throws that were really big for San Antonio.
0: It's never say die Knicks team. We've seen the last two postseasons. I know it's a different coach from last year to this year, but those two 20-point comebacks against Boston got them to the Eastern Conference Finals. You were witness, Doris, to down 22 with 8 minutes to go, and they just upped it tonight with the greatest comeback in finals history, down 29 in the third.
3: It's now five, overcoming five deficits of 20 or more. It is also the ninth time they've trailed by double digits and won a basketball game over the last two seasons. As Jalen Brunson said to George, it's about belief. Give them a ton of credit for the

0: grit and the toughness and the stops strung together in the second half. It was as extraordinary a game as I've ever been involved in, and that includes the Ray Allen three from the deep corner against San Antonio.
1: Well, we're going to go right behind you as we all try to get to the hotel. I can't imagine what's going out down in Midtown Manhattan. I know we will get to San Antonio for Game 5 of the NBA Finals on Saturday night. It'll be the Knicks' first chance to get their third NBA championship and first since 1973, but don't count out the Spurs just yet because they'll be on the home floor trying to force it back to New York for a Game 6. Wow. Historical night in an arena full of history. At Madison Square Garden, the Knicks rally to beat the Spurs 107-106 to go up 3-1. For PJ Carlosimo, Doris Burke, I'm Mark Kestisher right here on your home for the 2026 NBA Finals, ESPN Radio, and the ESPN app. Let's go back to Chris Burnett in the studio.
2: Thanks, Mark. Incredible job tonight, guys. Good luck getting out of there and back to the hotel. And of course, we need to hear from the man himself in his own words on the game-winning shot, OG Anunoby.
3: I inbounded the ball to Jalen. He got a pretty good look, and I just went and crashed, tried to get a tip dunk or something. The ball went over my head, so I couldn't really dunk it, so I just tried to tip it in softly, and it went in.
2: And what about the Spurs? More from Michael Wilbon.
4: It's the dumbest stretch of basketball at a championship level I've ever seen. The dumbest. One three-point shot after another three-point shot. Possession after possession after possession. They were 3-for-17 on threes in the second half after going 14-for-26. I understand a heat check early in the third, but then you get in a game, you're in a war, and you continue to do something you're failing at. You know what? They could have done the basketball equivalent of taking a knee and run the clock out and won this game.
5: Yeah.
4: Instead, with more than 10 seconds, double-digit time on the shot clock,
5: they're hoisting threes.
4: Wembanyama is hoisting threes. It was. I mean, it's the biggest choke I have seen in any sport at the championship level.
2: Just hear this. It was 71-42, and now it's 3-1 Knicks. Teams up 3-1 are 288-15 in NBA postseason history, including 37-1 in the NBA Finals. Game 5 on Saturday night in San Antonio. Tip-off set for 8:30 p.m. Eastern on ABC. 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SportsCenter All Night rolls on. Commissioner's Cup in the W. Tournament runs June 1st to 17th. Couple of games tonight. Sun Tempo. This one a back-and-forth affair. We move all the way to overtime.
6: They look to take the lead. It's about game management now. Sykes with the ball. Pressured by Rivers. In comes Sykes. Off the glass to take the lead.
2: That from TSN. The Tempo get the win 106-102. It's their third game with at least 100 points this season. That ties Minnesota and Las Vegas for most in the WNBA. For Toronto, they're 4-1 in the last five games. Brittany Sykes, 38 points, ties a career high. And for the Sun, it's the third game allowing 100 points or more this season. Fourth straight loss overall. Other matchup tonight, Sparks defeated the Storm 88-83. SportsCenter All Night, ESPN Radio. It's been 3 days since a Texas judge dropped the verdict that Texas Tech quarterback Brendan Sorsby was granted a temporary injunction in his case against the NCAA, making Sorsby eligible to play this season after sitting the first two games. That hasn't stopped the shockwaves from reverberating across the sports world, though. Reactions are largely against the verdict. ESPN college football analyst Jordan Rogers tends to think it could be good for the sport in the long run. He had this earlier on Get Up.
7: It's a dark day. It was embarrassing for the sport, but it will be the best thing that has ever happened for college football because this is going to be the line of demarcation for what was college football for the last 5 or 6 years. But it's kind of like the Wild West, right? With NIL, with tampering, with the transfer portal, with eligibility, guys suing to get extra years. This era is going to be marked by an asterisk, and this is going to be the point we move forward. It's not going to happen right away, but structure and change will happen because it happened, and this is important, because it happened with probably the most talented player in the transfer portal. portal at a school that can compete for a college football playoff spot and a national championship next year. If this had happened at Kent State or UMass, all with due respect, no one would really care. It'd be a storyline for a day, and then we'd look past it. Texas Tech will compete for a championship with Brendan Sorsby if he plays, and that is not going to be okay with the SEC, with the Big Ten, anybody that's going to be competing for a championship, and that means change will happen.
2: I guess it's hard to disagree, although it's also hard to see that far down the road right now. Many think it's a bad look for the sport that more isn't being done internally to deem him ineligible. ESPN CFB reporter Harry Lyles joined ESPN Radio's Freddie and Harry.
8: To me, he should not be playing. While I feel that, the thing that I will agree with Texas Tech on is that they are supposedly looking out for the well-being, the mental health of this young man.
9: Yeah, well, Kobe Hurkacz, the athlete, do I put out in a statement today?
8: And I'm totally good with that. The thing in his statement I did not like, though, is to me, it is disingenuous to say that the best way to take care of that young man is by letting him play football.
9: Absolutely.
8: I think it is fine if you want him to still be a part of your campus, your community, all these different kinds of things. But like, that's like telling a kid who's got a problem playing video games instead of doing their homework, all right, well, you can stay in the room and do your homework in a room with the PlayStation on. Come on. You know what I mean?
2: And so we'll monitor this one closely. In the meantime, NCAA President Charlie Baker will join Amber and Ian Thursday evening on ESPN Radio at 7:30 p.m. Eastern Time. SportsCenter All Night continues here. Back to baseball. Brewers Athletics, 12 home runs through two games this series, most in a three-game series in franchise history for Milwaukee. Let's keep it going, though, in the sixth.
10: 3-0 Brewers, and Alika, it's a drive down the left field line, and this has got a chance to go. Bowers is back, and he's looking up, and it is gone! Alika Williams homers to left. That gets the A's on the board. It's 3-1 in favor of the Brewers.
2: Talk 650 KSTE. That would be enough as the Athletics edge the Brewers here 4-3. Cubs Rockies. Colorado trailed in this one until the eighth.
11: The right-hander Webb's pitch is driven to right. High and deep and out of here. Touch of all time. T.J. Rumfield. There goes Sullivan. Ground ball through the hole on the right side. That's a game winner. Troy Johnston scores. Sterling Thompson walks it off for the Rockies. On a night in which a rookie first baseman hits a two-run homer, another rookie gets a walk-off base hit to give the Rockies the win.
2: 850 KOA. Rockies win it 3-2. Sterling Thompson, it's his first career pinch hit and first career walk-off hit. The Rockies, it's their second straight win following a four-game losing streak. Second walk-off win this season, actually. And Chicago, it's the third straight loss and MLB worst 5-18 since May 16th. Rangers Royals, this one needed extras in the 10th.
10: This pitch is lined into right, a base knock for Diaz. Caglione racing over, can't get it, it's by him, and all the way to the wall. Duran scores easily. Diaz content at second with an RBI double to give Texas a 5-4 lead.
2: 105-3, the fan for Diaz, that go-ahead double in the 10th. He just signed with the Rangers on Saturday after starting the season with the Royals. The Rangers are 2-0 in extra inning games. They're the only unbeaten team in the league. Twins, Tigers. Tigers on a run recently, trying to keep the momentum going after a disastrous May. In the fifth.
12: Byron lifts one high and deep to left and into the bullpen for a home run. We should take ID breaks more often. Three-run homer for Byron Buxton on the first pitch he sees from Framber Valdez, and the Twins take a 4-1 lead.
2: Treasure Island Baseball Network. That gives Buxton his third 20 home run season, and Minnesota gets the win here 6-4. The Twins snap a six-game road losing streak. That was the team's longest in the last four seasons. More from the Diamond and the W when we continue. SportsCenter All Night, it's ESPN Radio.
13: 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Texas Rangers are in Boston to face the Red Sox under the bright lights on center stage. 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
19: 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Wind up, here it comes. Fly ball center field. Manning coming on, he's there. He catches it. Len Barker has pitched the no-hitter. A perfect game for Len Barker.
17: 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Barker tosses the only perfect game of Cleveland Indians history and the last no-hitter. He never got a three-ball count in that game and struck out 11. The Indians got a 3-0 victory over the Blue Jays. It was the 10th perfect game in Major League history and one of the most attended games in Cleveland history. Even though 7,290 people are being truthful about their attendance of Len Barker's perfect game.
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3: The 1-2. Called strike three, and there it is. 3,500 in the career of Max Scherzer, the 11th pitcher in Major League history to do it. And Mad Max wasted no time punching out the first batter of the game.
0: Number four.
1: Fernando Tatis Jr. walks it off for the Padres, 97.3, The Fan.
4: Here's the pitch. Fernando swings, hits it on a line deep to left field. Blade's going back. This one, gonna go! A line drive, game-winning home run! Just over the fence in left. And Fernando's second of the year, a game winner against the Reds with two outs in the bottom of the ninth.
0: Number three.
1: The Giants walk it off in grand fashion against the Nationals, KNBR.
5: The pitch. Swing. There's a high drive down the right field line, deep into the corner. It's a grand slam! I can't believe it! The 21-year-old Eldridge has electrified Oracle Park. It's a game-ending grand slam!
0: Number two.
1: OG Anunoby's heroic tip shot sends the Madison Square Garden crowd into a frenzy. 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
6: Knicks were down as many as 29. Anunoby gets it into Brunson. Brunson pulls a quick three off the front rim. No.
7: Tip it good for the lead with 1.2 seconds to go. OG Anunoby flying out of nowhere. And this place is rocking at the Garden.
0: Number one.
1: A historic comeback puts the Knicks one game away from winning the NBA Finals. ESPN Radio.
6: Harper about to receive the ball. He's got it. Sideline left. Inbound over the top. Castle has it. Lost it. Taken away. The Knicks have done it. The biggest comeback in NBA Finals history. Game four of the finals goes to New York. Incredible. And the Knicks are as close to an NBA championship as they've been since 1994. Up 3-1.
1: So the Knicks do the impossible. What a night in New York. What a night for basketball. What a night for sports. The city that never sleeps won't be sleeping the night. Now one game away from their first NBA title since 1973. SportsCenter All Night, ESPN Radio, mandatory mini camps in full swing across the NFL. Storylines aplenty. And one of the big ones continues to be A.J. Brown in New England. This is the time to build the connections needed for a fast start in 2026. Brown's hoping to do just that with new QB Drake May. Head coach Mike Vrabel on these two.
8: And so there's some professional initiative. I think we have that in every facet of our program. When the players go out there, whether it's, you know, Kevin Byard or, you know, Draymond Jones, and say, you know, can we do it this way? Yeah, sure, as long as we're on the same page. And, you know, so I think that'll happen with Drake and AJ as well, that there'll be some things that, you know, maybe he's done before that he likes, and, you know, there'll be things that we'll add new to him.
1: New England near the top of the league in passing yards per game last season. Pat's hoping Brown's the missing piece for a Super Bowl run. They travel to defending champion Seattle to open the NFL season on Wednesday, September 9th. Further south, Brown's old stomping grounds, Philadelphia Eagles' Jalen Hurts is as busy as any QB in the league right now. He's charged with learning a new system this offseason under new OC Sean Mannion. It's meant to play more to his strengths. Head coach Nick Sirianni on how that's going so far.
9: I know Jalen sees Sean's relentless approach and his work ethic and, you know, his knowledge on the offensive football. And I think, you know, Sean sees Jalen's relentless approach to how he goes about every single day, being the same guy every single day. And you know, the doing what he's supposed to do on the field and in the weight room and the way Jalen goes about his work. And so it's just daily consistent, you know, building of trust. And that's what's going on right now.
1: And trust will be critical between these two. especially this year if the Eagles are going to be successful. Philly opens its season by hosting division rival Washington in week one. SportsCenter All Night, ESPN Radio, Astros, Angels in baseball. Angels with the win will have their first series win versus the Astros since 2024. This one needed extras in the 10th.
10: A hit wins the game right here. Fly ball deep enough to the outfield to pitch, and there's a line shot into left field, and that's going to win the ball game. Siri comes through on an 0-2 pitch. He lines that one into left field, and coming in and scoring is Madrigal. Angels win this game tonight in 10 innings by the final of 3-2, and you can put a halo over this one.
1: So the Angels indeed get that first series win against the Astros. Also, Mariners, Orioles. Orioles get the win here 7-2. Baltimore snaps a four-game losing streak. Pete Alonso, a solo home run in the sixth inning to break the 0-0 tie. 8 of his 14 home runs this season have put the team into the lead. Stanley Cup Final Game 5 coming your way later tonight. In Raleigh, series tied 2-2 after Carolina used two goals from its captain, Jordan Staal, in Game 4. Lenovo Center will be rocking. The puck drops at 8. We're heading back to the frenzy inside Madison Square Garden. Mitt Sports Center All Night continues.
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0: 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The Spurs and Knicks battled in Game 4 of the NBA Finals.
6: Pass to Wemby, drives, hangs, shot. 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
0: We take you around a Wednesday in Major League Baseball.
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3: 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There's a high drive down the right field line, deep into the corner. It's a grand slam!
0: WNBA Commissioner's Cup action continues with a pair of games.
4: 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In comes Sykes.
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1: 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The stars were out at Madison Square Garden tonight. Would they align for the home team, or would the road team continue its run this series? 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Payday in Kansas City for Pat Mahomes. Midweek action in baseball, and the Commissioner's Cup rolls on in the W. No wasting time, though. Let's set the stage for Game 4 at the Garden.
6: The San Antonio Spurs come to Madison Square Garden and knock off the Knicks. San Antonio down 2-1 in the NBA Finals.
7: This group don't know what they don't know. 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
25: Brace with your hands and not with your chin. 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
26: I'm having a hard time figuring out whether the Knicks is an easy fix for the Knicks, or whether this is existential. Uh-huh. I,

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1: I think most importantly, win or lose, we're going to come be here today to understand what we need to do to be better.
2: MSG was the place to be on Wednesday night. Heard right here on ESPN Radio. San Antonio hoping to spoil the garden party again. New York trying to protect home turf and pad its lead in the series. It was San Antonio, though, again, getting off to a fast start and racking up the threes.
3: 54-32 Spurs. Champagne hits the 11th San Antonio triple. 57-32 Spurs routing the Knicks at the Garden.
4: That was a mild contest, but I wouldn't say that was a heavy contest by Brunson.
3: Dribbling through the lane, pass to Harper, corner three, another 14 triples for the San Antonio Spurs.
4: And Kessie, it's another open three-point attempt. Simple drive and a pitch.
3: 76-49 San Antonio, 49 seconds to go in the half.
2: And the Spurs stormed out to a double-digit lead in the first quarter. This series has featured double-digit leads at the end of one in all four games. This time the Spurs by 19 points, 14 threes in the first half. They would go on to take a 76-49 lead into the locker room, a 27-point deficit. 76 points, the most a team has ever scored on the road in the first half of an NBA Finals game. Then, in the second half, the party officially got underway. OG Anunoby, just under 7 minutes to go in the third.
3: Now Brunson, bounce pass to Bridges, whips it up top to Cat. 6:53 to go. Into the corner, Anunoby. His three is good. And all of a sudden, the New York Knicks have cut it to 19.
4: And listen, this is very manageable all of a sudden, it feels like, for the New York Knicks.
5: It's 10 points off the lead. They once led by 29.
3: And Steph Castle is back on the floor. This 10-0 run with Castle on the bench. Inbound, Hart drills a three from up top. The run continues for the Knicks. Down 16. 13 straight points. 5:20 to go, third quarter.
2: And so the Knicks began chipping away, little by little, and the Spurs essentially began to implode. The shots that were falling in the first half were no more. And New York took advantage. A 90-75 Spurs lead at the start of the fourth quarter. New York didn't give up, stayed the course. Then with 1:22 remaining in the game.
3: Pass to Towns, back in the hands of Brunson. Brunson against Castle, four to shoot. He's still on the arc. Now tip of the circle, free throw line. Puts it up on the float, gets the roll, and the Knicks have the lead. First time they have climbed the mountain, down 29.
4: And who's doing it again? Jalen Brunson.
3: 1:18 to go. This place is shaking.
2: And so the Knicks grabbed the lead. It was back and forth in the remaining seconds until the very end.
3: Knicks were down as many as 29. Anunoby gets it into Brunson. Brunson pulls a quick three off the front rim. No. Tip it, good for the lead with 1.2 seconds to go. OG Anunoby flying out of nowhere. And this place is rocking at the Garden.
2: And New York wins it, 107-106. Madison Square Garden was unhinged. Fans didn't want to leave the building. The Knicks were down 27 points at the break, the largest halftime deficit overcome in NBA postseason history. They trailed by as many as 29 points, the largest comeback in NBA Finals history. And we're all left saying the same thing. That just happened. Jalen Brunson, a game-high 36 points. OG Anunoby, 33 points, and the game-winning tip-in, his second career go-ahead field goal in the final 5 seconds of a playoff game. These two became the first Knicks teammates to score 30 points each in an NBA Finals game. Jalen Brunson joined Inside the NBA after the game on what just happened.
6: How on earth did that just happen?
7: One word that captures that all is just believe. Just believing in each other. Believing in the process. Chipping away one possession at a time. It wasn't going to be one play to get us back. It wasn't going to be one momentum play. But it was just hitting singles. Getting on base. Just keep chipping away.
8: I hate to even ask you this question because I know your father very well. I know you very well. I've seen your workout tapes as a youngster. So I know you have no quit in you. However, when you were down 29 points, did any doubt creep in your mind?
7: I thought about it, but then I realized just where we're at. And You're allowed to think about the worst possible scenario, but you got to go out there and do something about it. And just me, just having my teammates back, just fighting every possession, just figuring out what we had to do, but not really, just not believing it.
8: Down the stretch in these games, you've been able to show who you are, Jalen Brunson, but it's been a tough series. Do you feel like you figured them out tonight personally, that you were able to be yourself tonight and be great all night?
7: I feel like I was a little bit more efficient, probably the more efficient I've been in this series tonight, but I'm not really trying individually to figure out. I'm just trying to figure out how to ways to win games and figure out how to make sure my team has the right mindset going forward. As a leader, you know, I'm going to be all right. I'm going to figure it out. But I got to make sure everyone's just on the same page. We're all fighting. We're all believing. But that's just what's important.
0: I thought Carl Anthony Towns was going to get the offensive rebound. I said, Dre, Castle is guarding Carl. And it turned out to be OG because Victor went and doubled Jalen.
7: Yeah, I saw him backing up a little bit. I just knew I got to get the ball on the rim. And it felt good coming out of my hands. But him being on the perimeter allowed OG just to have a free run. Yeah. And then he got there.
8: Up 3-1. I've been in this position before on the wrong side of it. Up 3-1 and lose the lead. What has to happen to close this out in San Antonio in game 5 and not even come back to New York except for a parade?
7: 0-0 mentality. Our starts have to be a lot better. Our focus at the beginning of the game, our attention detail has to be a lot better. But most importantly, just keep believing.
0: Hey, let me ask you that question. I'm so glad you said it. What the hell is going on with y'all the first quarter?
7: I don't know, Chuck. I wish I... Hey, if you could find out for me, let me know.
0: I'll see you in San Antonio. Okay.
2: Chuck's always got the best questions. The Knicks grabbed their first home win in the NBA Finals since 1999, one win away from their first NBA title since 1973. It'd be the longest gap between titles in NBA history. Knicks head coach Mike Brown keeping it real with the media after the game.
9: It was a good win by our guys, obviously.
2: Yeah, obviously, coach. However, on the other side, the collapse. Victor Wembanyama led the Spurs with 24 points, 13 rebounds. But how? Just how does this happen? Spurs head coach Mitch Johnson.
10: Obviously, a few things. They scored 30 points and a half. We got away from what got us the 76 points in the first half, just in terms of putting pressure on the rim, rolling after screens, running, continuing to find the paint, whether it's for ourselves or for a teammate. We got on our heels and, missed some shots. And then, you don't get as many free throws and high percentage looks when you play on your heels like that.
2: I mean, yeah, on your heels is right. Wembanyama, in his own words, with where it all went wrong, especially late.
11: Can you just explain how that thing fell apart in the fourth quarter?
12: I think it began before that.
13: Third girl on the left.
12: Can't really explain it right now. I don't know. I think it's just, execution, greediness of some sort. We clearly weren't the most hungry in the second half.
2: Yeah, I think we'd all agree. Time for the Spurs to regroup as the series shifts back to San Antonio in what is now a must-win for the Spurs. They trail 3-1 in the NBA Finals for the first time in 7 appearances. Game 5, Saturday night at Frostbank Center. Tip-off set for 8 p.m. Eastern on ABC. The NBA playoffs are on ESPN Radio. 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SportsCenter All Night rolls on. We head to the Diamond for several midweek series before getaway day. Dodgers Pirates Shohei Ohtani on the mound for L.A., Ohtani allowed a career-high 4 home runs in his only career pitching start versus the Pirates. That was back in 2023 when he was a member of the Angels. The Dodgers in this one held a comfortable lead into the 7th before it started to unravel. We pick it up in the 8th, Dodgers leading 6-4.
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15: 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Do you feel lucky? Home run! Game-tying homer! Tyler Callahan! 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
2: 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That was Callahan's second of the game, actually, and second of his career. Then, 2 batters later.
16: And the 0-1. Drive to right center field by Horowitz. To the track. Nearing the wall. Clear the deck. Cannonball coming. It's a Horowitz howitzer. It's a 2-run homer. And the Battle of Buckles lead it 9-6. Listen to this. is crowned at PNC Park.
2: Dodgers would move two more across in the ninth, but come up short as they blow a five-run lead. Pirates win it 9-8. Tyler Callahan had just three hits entering Wednesday. He became the first player to hit his first career home run off Shohei Ohtani since Ohtani entered the league back in 2018. Ohtani's first time allowing three-plus earned runs in a start since August 20th of last season. Reds-Padres, this one had to go 11 innings Tuesday night. Padres entered Wednesday with the worst record in baseball over the last 15 games. We entered the bottom of the ninth, two outs, and the score tied 4-4.
16: Here's the pitch. Fernando swings, hits it on a line, deep to left field. Blade's going back. This one, gonna go! A line drive, game-winning home run! Just over the fence in left. And Fernando's second of the year, a game winner against the Reds with two outs in the bottom of the ninth.
2: 93-7, the fan, game winner indeed. Padres get the dub 5-4. That's Tatis Jr.'s second walk-off home run of his career, the first being last season against the Angels. For the Reds, the bullpen allowed three earned runs in just 2 2/3 innings pitched. All four runs Wednesday came via three home runs. Nationals Giants, Washington trying to collect some wins to stay relevant in the NL East. Giants struggling at home this season. This one scoreless until the third.
13: The pitch. And a swing and a drive left center field deep, sending Cox way back to the warning track. Up to the wall, he leaps, and he can't get it. It's gone. Goodbye. It's a two-run homer for James Wood, just clearing the wall to the left of the 399 marker right into the bleachers. Bang, zoom goes James Wood. It's home run number 18, RBIs 42 and 43.
2: Nationals Radio Network in Washington would jump out to a 9-1 lead in the seventh. But the Giants had other plans and saved their best for last. After plating five in the eighth, San Francisco trailed 10-7 in the bottom of the ninth inning.
13: The pitch. Swing. There's a high drive down the right field line, deep into the corner. It's a grand slam! I can't believe it! The 21-year-old Eldridge has electrified Oracle Park. It's a game-ending
2: KNBR and the Giants steal the victory at the end, 11-10. Giants' Bryce Eldridge, age 21, the youngest player in MLB history to walk off a grand slam. The previous youngest was Roberto Clemente back in 1956. Eldridge has now homered in back-to-back games. He has just two home runs to his name. San Francisco Giants' first team to win after trailing by 8-plus runs after seven innings since 2009. And according to ESPN Analytics, Washington had a 99.9% chance to win after the top of the eighth inning. Yankees Guardians, Yankees going for the sweep here. Cleveland hoping to snap its three-game losing streak. Guardians struck first, but New York brought its bats today in the seventh.
16: 2-2. Caballero slaps the single into right field. Bellinger will score. Grisham held up at third. It's an RBI single for Jose Caballero, and the Yankee lead is now 7-3.
2: That from the Yes Network. Cleveland found a way to get one more in the ninth, but no rally. Yankees win it 8-4. Yankees, it's their fourth road series sweep this season. That's the most in Major League Baseball, and it matches their total from all of last season. Trent Grisham now on a six-game hitting streak, his longest since eight straight in 2023. And the Guardians, it's their fourth straight loss, tied for their longest streak this season. $500 million in Kansas City, the first of its kind. More on that when SportsCenter All Night continues. 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
1: 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Chris Burnett with you here on SportsCenter All Night. The New York Knicks trailing 76-49 at the break complete the greatest halftime comeback in NBA postseason history. Didn't take their first lead until 1:22 remaining. 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
2: Pass to Towns, back in the hands of Brunson. Brunson against Castle, four to shoot. He's still on the arc. Now tip of the circle, free throw line. Puts it up on the float. Gets the roll, and the Knicks have the lead. First time they have climbed the mountain down 29.
3: 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Jalen Brunson.
2: 1:18 to go. This place is shaking.
1: 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SportsCenter All Night continues. $500 million? Say it ain't so. The Kansas City Chiefs are adding 2 years to Pat Mahomes' contract in a reworked deal that will tie him to Kansas City through 2033. The total value? An eye-popping $504 million, making it the first NFL deal ever valued at over $500 million. Mahomes can make up to $522 million through incentives and escalators, and starting in 2027, the deal will average $64 million per year. You guessed it, that's also a record. Our own Lewis Riddick weighed in earlier on Mahomes getting paid.
4: It's just, you know, the ultimate reward for a guy who, from day one that he was drafted down there, they knew that they had something special. They just did. And we're not just talking about his physical skills. We're just talking about the person overall as well. They love absolutely everything about him. They can't be more effusive in their praise for Patrick, no matter what aspect of playing the game at a professional level that they're talking about. $500 million. I mean, come on. It's hard to even say that. $500 million. But they're probably still getting him at a discount relative to what he has brought to this organization in terms of notoriety, in terms of revenue, and the impact that he's had on this football team.
1: Without a doubt, Mahomes still working back from injury, though. Tore his ACL and LCL back in December. The Chiefs remain optimistic he'll be ready for week one when they host the Denver Broncos on Monday Night Football. SportsCenter All Night, ESPN Radio, busy day at the parks. Several midweek series in action. Phillies Blue Jays, Max Scherzer on the hill, hoping for some history, and it didn't take long for him to join an elite group. Top of the first.
5: The 1-2. Called strike three, and there it is. 3,500 in the career of Max Scherzer, the 11th pitcher in Major League history to do it, and Mad Max wasted no time punching out the first batter of the game.
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6: To 1-0, swung on, hit deep, left field. Going back on a Piñango, looking up, and it is gone. And Alec Bohm with a three-run home run breaks the game open here in the third inning. His eighth home run of the season. And the Phillies now lead it 4-0 over Scherzer.
1: 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So Philly leading 4-0, we move to the fourth.
7: The pitch. Oh, there you go. This ball's hit right center. It's hit well. And it is an absolute bomb. And that ball is out of here. On cue. The first shot of June for Kyle Schwarber. That's his 24th of the season. And that'll score Justin Crawford as well as Kyle. And the Phillies jump up 6-0.
1: So you heard it there. 24 home runs this season. That's the most in Major League Baseball. Toronto fought back but was not able to get enough. The Phillies get the win 7-4. Bryce Harper hit a home run in the first inning, was with bases empty. 11 of his 15 home runs this season have been solo shots. The Phillies, 6 runs via home runs today. Their most in a game since September of last year. Braves White Sox from the south side of Chicago. White Sox fresh off the epic walk-off last night from Braden Montgomery. Right back at it tonight. We pick this one up in the fourth. No score.
8: There was a list. There's a swing and a base hit. Ground ball into center field. Montgomery around third is going to score. Well, you prescribed that perfectly. Just get a hit. Don't bunt him over. Sox lead 1-0.
1: ESPN 1000. White Sox played two in the inning, and that was all that was needed there as they get the win 2-1 and get back-to-back dubs against the Braves. The White Sox improved to 36-31 this season and moved to first place outright in the AL Central. It's the first time the Sox have led the AL Central outright since 2022. Chicago's Davis Martin pitched six scoreless innings, and that's already his third game with at least six scoreless innings this season. He did it just twice all of last year. Cardinals-Mets. Cardinals have won five straight games, longest active win streak in baseball. This one was all cards from the opening frame in the fourth.
9: The lefty delivers, and that pitch is hit hard. Deep left center field, but it's going to stay in the ballpark, or is it? No, it's over the wall. A big fly for Jordan Walker. A three-run homer. That carried over the 370 sign. And Walker has hit yet another home run, his 17th of the year.
1: Cardinals Radio Network, that was Walker's career high 17th home run, in fact. Fifth straight game with an extra base hit, the longest streak of his career. The Mets scored two in the fourth, but that was all. St. Louis wins this one 9-2. For the Cardinals, it's their sixth straight win, still the longest active win streak in MLB, and ties the team's longest win streak this season. Red Sox Rays in the AL East. Tampa hoping to keep serve with New York atop the division. Bit of a slow start. The Rays struck first. Boston won in the eighth, but Tampa got the win in this one 7-5. It's back to New York for more from an epic Game 4. SportsCenter All Night continues. It's ESPN Radio.
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1: The Kansas City Chiefs are adding 2 years to Patrick Mahomes' contract in a reworked deal that ties him to Kansas City through 2023. It's at a value of $504 million, one that makes it the first NFL deal ever at over half a billion dollars. Shohei Ohtani and the Los Angeles Dodgers led by 5 runs in the 7th inning against the Pittsburgh Pirates. But Ohtani chose not to challenge at least 2 questionable pitches, setting the stage for the Pittsburgh comeback as the Pirates go on to win it 9-8. And the New York Knicks did the seemingly impossible and overcame a 27-point halftime deficit, trailed by as many as 29 points, to defeat the San Antonio Spurs in Game 4 of the NBA Finals at Madison Square Garden on Wednesday night, 107-106, to take a 3-1 series lead as it now heads back to Texas.
3: Harper about to receive the ball. He's got it. Sideline left.

0: Inbound over the top. Castle has it, lost it, taken away. The Knicks have done it. The biggest comeback in NBA Finals history. Game four of the Finals goes to New York. Incredible.
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0: half, who had 76 at the break. The most a team has ever scored on the road in the first half of an NBA Finals game. Jalen Brunson had a game-high 36 points. OG Anunoby, 33 points of his own. Cat double-digit rebounds with 10. For the Spurs, Victor Wembanyama led the team with 24 points and added 13 rebounds. And De'Aaron Fox and Devin Vassell added 13 apiece. You heard the game here on ESPN Radio. Mark Kestacher, PJ Carlesimo, and Doris Burke had the call for us at MSG. Let's head there now and check in courtside. Take it away, Mark.
1: Chris, thank you very much. It's been a party at Madison Square Garden, and we're like many minutes since the buzzer sounded. The Knicks with a 3-1 series lead after the greatest finals comeback in NBA Finals history. The Knicks on that late tip-in win it 107-106. Doris Burke, PJ Carlesimo, I'll let you guys get a crack at it. What the heck just happened in this comeback?
2: Well, not to be forgotten, a historic first half by the San Antonio Spurs. They put 41 points on the board in the first quarter, 76 for the half. They led 76-49 at the half, shooting 60% from the field and 54% from the three-point line. And we said, what could possibly get the Knicks back in the game? Missing and shooting quick threes or turning the ball over, and that's exactly what San Antonio did in the second half.
3: I mean, you said that's 19,800 that fit here in Madison Square Garden, and I don't know how many thousands are still here, but I want to say it's probably 10,000 plus. I think we're all in abject disbelief at the history we just witnessed, and a game like this makes you think that perhaps a title for the first time in 53 years is destiny for this New York Knicks team. And I want to just say something PJ said in the middle of our broadcast. Like, you can make the case that the best player for the Knicks consistently in this series, and it's been different moments for Karl Anthony Towns, but OG has been consistently great. And the performance in this particular game by OG and Jalen Brunson buoyed them offensively. And all night, Mike Brown was pulling the strings and trying and searching for the right rotation. And they found something, Kesty. That combination of Alvarado and Jalen Brunson. I don't know what they were. I know down the stretch of the game they were plus 16 together. Extra ball handler. It felt like they started to get San Antonio in the blender defensively. Multiple drive, kick out. Multiple drive, kick out. Balls humming. Jalen Brunson can catch and go and do things. And if it's the worst sign for the San Antonio Spurs, 36 points on efficient shooting for Jalen Brunson. Look out.
2: 28-12 bench points in favor of San Antonio, and Jose Alvarado, who was everywhere, particularly in the fourth quarter, had eight of those bench points right there himself. Karl Anthony Towns finally scored in the fourth quarter. He had four, but they made the threes. They shot 6 for 10, Kesty. They were still coming back. As well as they played as many shots as San Antonio missed, they were still coming back. Josh Hart missed a breakaway layup to give them the lead, and you wondered if that was going to cost them. And Wemby missed two free throws that were really big for San Antonio.
1: It's never say die Knicks team. We've seen the last two postseasons. I know it's a different coach from last year to this year, but those two 20-point comebacks against Boston got them to the Eastern Conference Finals. You were witness, Doris, to down 22 with 8 minutes to go, and they just upped it tonight with the greatest comeback in finals history, down 29 in the third.
3: It's now overcoming five deficits of 20 or more. It is also the ninth time they've trailed by double digits and won a basketball game over the last two seasons. As Jalen Brunson said to George, it's about belief. Give them a ton of credit for the grit and the toughness and the stops strung together in the second half. It was as extraordinary a game as I've ever been involved in, and that includes the Ray Allen three from the deep corner against San Antonio.
1: Well, we're going to go right behind you as we all try to get to the hotel. I can't imagine what's going out down in Midtown Manhattan. I know we will get to San Antonio for Game 5 of the NBA Finals on Saturday night. It'll be the Knicks' first chance to get their third NBA championship and first since 1960.

0: 73, but don't count out the Spurs just yet because they'll be on the home floor trying to force it back to New York for a game six. Wow. Historical night in an arena full of history. At Madison Square Garden, the Knicks rally to beat the Spurs 107 to 106 to go up 3-1. For PJ Carlissimo, Doris Burke, I'm Mark Kestisher right here on your home for the 2026 NBA Finals, ESPN Radio and the ESPN app. Let's go back to Chris Burnett in the studio.
1: Thanks, Mark. Incredible job tonight, guys. Good luck getting out of there and back to the hotel. And of course, we need to hear from the man himself in his own words on the game-winning shot, OG Anunoby.
2: I inbounded the ball to Jalen. He got a pretty good look, and I just went and crashed, tried to get a tip dunk or something. The ball went over my head, so I couldn't really dunk it, so I just tried to tip it in softly, and it went in.
1: And what about the Spurs? More from Michael Wilbon.
3: It's the dumbest stretch of basketball at a championship level I've ever seen. The dumbest. One three-point shot after another three-point shot. Possession after possession after possession. They were 3-for-17 on threes in the second half after going 14-for-26. I understand a heat check early in the third, but then you get in a game, you're in a war, and you continue to do something you're failing at. You know what? They could have done the basketball equivalent of taking a knee and run the clock out and won this game. Instead, with more than 10 seconds, double-digit time on the shot clock,
4: they're hoisting threes.
3: Wembanyama is hoisting threes. It was. I mean, it's the biggest choke I have seen in any sport at the championship level.
1: Just hear this. It was 71-42, and now it's 3-1 Knicks. Teams up 3-1 are 288-15 in NBA postseason history, including 37-1 in the NBA Finals. Game 5 on Saturday night in San Antonio. Tip-off set for 8:30 p.m. Eastern on ABC. 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SportsCenter All Night rolls on. Commissioner's Cup in the W. Tournament runs June 1st to 17th. Couple of games tonight. Sun Tempo. This one a back-and-forth affair. We move all the way to overtime.
5: They look to take the lead. It's about game management now. Sykes with the ball. Pressured by Rivers. In comes Sykes. Off the glass to take the lead.
1: That from TSN. The Tempo get the win 106-102. It's their third game with at least 100 points this season. That ties Minnesota and Las Vegas for most in the WNBA. For Toronto, they're 4-1 in the last five games. Brittany Sykes, 38 points, ties a career high. And for the Sun, it's the third game allowing 100 points or more this season. Fourth straight loss overall. Other matchup tonight, Sparks defeated the Storm 88-83. SportsCenter All Night, ESPN Radio. It's been 3 days since a Texas judge dropped the verdict that Texas Tech quarterback Brendan Sorsby was granted a temporary injunction in his case against the NCAA, making Sorsby eligible to play this season after sitting the first two games. That hasn't stopped the shockwaves from reverberating across the sports world, though. Reactions are largely against the verdict. ESPN college football analyst Jordan Rogers tends to think it could be good for the sport in the long run. He had this earlier on Get Up.
6: It's a dark day. It was embarrassing for the sport, but it will be the best thing that has ever happened for college football because this is going to be the line of demarcation for what was college football for the last 5 or 6 years. But it's kind of like the Wild West, right? With NIL, with tampering, with the transfer portal, with eligibility, guys suing to get extra years. This era is going to be marked by an asterisk, and this is going to be the point we move forward. It's not going to happen right away, but structure and change will happen because it happened, and this is important, because it happened with probably the most talented player in the transfer portal. At a school that can compete for a college football playoff spot and a national championship next year. If this had happened at Kent State or UMass, all with due respect, no one would really care. It'd be a storyline for a day, and then we'd look past it. Texas Tech will compete for a championship with Brendan Sorsby if he plays, and that is not going to be okay with the SEC, with the Big Ten, anybody that's going to be competing for a championship, and that means change will happen.
1: I guess it's hard to disagree, although it's also hard to see that far down the road right now. Many think it's a bad look for the sport that more isn't being done internally to deem him ineligible. ESPN CFB reporter Harry Lyles joined ESPN Radio's Freddie and Harry.
7: To me, he should not be playing. While I feel that, the thing that I will agree with Texas Tech on is that they are supposedly looking out for the well-being, the mental health of this young man.
8: Yeah, what Kobe Hurkacz, the athletic director, put out in a statement today.
7: And I'm totally good with that. The thing in his statement I did not like, though, is to me, it is disingenuous to say that the best way to take care of that young man is by letting him play football.
8: Absolutely.
7: I think it is fine if you want him to still be a part of your campus, your community, all these different kinds of things. But like, that's like telling a kid who's got a problem playing video games instead of doing their homework, all right, well, you can stay in the room and do your homework in a room with the PlayStation on. Come on. You know what I mean?
1: And so we'll monitor this one closely. In the meantime, NCAA President Charlie Baker will join Amber and Ian Thursday evening on ESPN Radio at 7:30 p.m. Eastern Time. SportsCenter All Night continues here. Back to baseball. Brewers Athletics, 12 home runs through two games this series, most in a three-game series in franchise history for Milwaukee. Let's keep it going, though, in the sixth.
9: 3-0 Brewers, and Alika, it's a drive down the left field line, and this has got a chance to go. Bowers is back, and he's looking up, and it is gone! Alika Williams homers to left. That gets the A's on the board. It's 3-1 in favor of the Brewers.
1: Talk 650 KSTE. That would be enough as the Athletics edge the Brewers here 4-3. Cubs Rockies. Colorado trailed in this one until the eighth.
10: The right-hander Webb's pitch is driven to right. High and deep and out of here. Touch them all time. T.J. Rumsfeld. There goes Sullivan. Ground ball through the hole on the right side. That's a game winner. Troy Johnston scores. Sterling Thompson walks it off for the Rockies. On a night in which a rookie first baseman hits a two-run homer, another rookie gets a walk-off base hit to give the Rockies the win.
1: 850 KOA. Rockies win it 3-2. Sterling Thompson, it's his first career pinch hit and first career walk-off hit. The Rockies, it's their second straight win following a four-game losing streak. Second walk-off win this season, actually. And Chicago, it's the third straight loss, an MLB worst 5-18 since May 16th. Rangers Royals, this one needed extras in the 10th.
9: This pitch is lined into right, a base knock for Diaz. Caglione racing over, can't get it, it's by him, and all the way to the wall. Duran scores easily. Diaz content at second with an RBI double to give Texas a 5-4 lead.
1: 105-3, the fan for Diaz. That go-ahead double in the 10th. He just signed with the Rangers on Saturday after starting the season with the Royals. The Rangers are 2-0 in extra inning games. They're the only unbeaten team in the league. Twins, Tigers. Tigers on a run recently, trying to keep the momentum going after a disastrous May. In the fifth.
11: Byron lifts one high and deep to left and into the bullpen for a home run. We should take ID breaks more often. Three-run homer for Byron Buxton on the first pitch he sees from Framber Valdez, and the Twins take a 4-1 lead.
1: Treasure Island Baseball Network. That gives Buxton his third 20 home run season, and Minnesota gets the win here 6-4. The Twins snap a six-game road losing streak. That was the team's longest in the last four seasons. More from the Diamond and the W when we continue. SportsCenter All Night, it's ESPN Radio.
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3: The 1-2. Strike three, and there it is, 3,500 in the career of Max Scherzer, the 11th pitcher in Major League history to do it, and Mad Max wasted no time punching out the first batter of the game.
0: Number four.
1: Fernando Tatis Jr. walks it off for the Padres, 97.3 The Fan.
4: Here's the pitch. Fernando swings, hits it on a line, deep to left field. Blade's going back. This one, gotta go! A line drive, game-winning home run! Just over the fence in left, and Fernando's second of the year, a game winner against the Reds with two outs in the bottom of the ninth.
0: Number three.
1: The Giants walk it off in grand fashion against the Nationals, KNBR.
5: The pitch. Swing. There's a high drive down the right field line, deep into the corner. It's a grand slam! I can't believe it! The 21-year-old Eldridge has electrified Oracle Park. It's a game-ending grand slam.
0: Number two.
1: OG Anunoby's heroic tip shot sends the Madison Square Garden crowd into a frenzy. 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
6: Knicks were down as many as 29. Anunoby gets it into Brunson. Brunson pulls a quick three off the front rim. No.
7: Tip it good for the lead with 1.2 seconds to go. OG Anunoby flying out of nowhere. And this place is rocking at the Garden.
0: Number one.
1: A historic comeback puts the Knicks one game away from winning the NBA Finals. ESPN Radio.
6: Harper about to receive the ball. He's got it. Sideline left. Inbound over the top. Castle has it. Lost it. Take it away. The Knicks have done it. The biggest comeback in NBA Finals history. Game four of the Finals goes to New York. Incredible. And the Knicks are as close to an NBA championship as they've been since 1994, up 3-1.
1: So the Knicks do the impossible. What a night in New York. What a night for basketball. What a night for sports. The city that never sleeps won't be sleeping tonight. Now one game away from their first NBA title since 1973. SportsCenter All Night, ESPN Radio, mandatory mini camps in full swing across the NFL. Storylines aplenty. And one of the big ones continues to be A.J. Brown in New England. This is the time to build the connections needed for a fast start in 2026. Brown's hoping to do just that with new QB Drake May. Head coach Mike Vrabel on these two.
8: And so there's some professional initiative. I think we have that in every facet of our program. When the players go out there, whether it's, you know, Kevin Byard or, you know, Draymond Jones, they say, you know, can we do it this way? Yeah, sure, as long as we're on the same page. And, you know, so I think that'll happen with Drake and AJ as well, that there'll be some things that, you know, maybe he's done before that he likes, and, you know, there'll be things that we'll add new to him.
1: New England near the top of the league in passing yards per game last season. Pat's hoping Brown's the missing piece for a Super Bowl run. They travel to defending champion Seattle to open the NFL season on Wednesday, September 9th. Further south, Brown's old stomping grounds, Philadelphia Eagles' Jalen Hurts is as busy as any QB in the league right now. He's charged with learning a new system this offseason under new OC Sean Mannion. It's meant to play more to his strengths. Head coach Nick Sirianni on how that's going so far.
9: I know Jalen sees Sean's relentless approach and his work ethic and, you know, his knowledge on the offensive football. And I think, you know, Sean sees Jalen's relentless approach to how he goes about every single day, being the same guy every single day. And you know, the doing what he's supposed to do on the field and in the weight room and the way Jalen goes about his work. And so it's just daily consistent, you know, building of trust. And that's what's going on right now.
1: And trust will be critical between these two. especially this year if the Eagles are going to be successful. Philly opens its season by hosting division rival Washington in week one. SportsCenter All Night, ESPN Radio, Astros, Angels in baseball. Angels with the win will have their first series win versus the Astros since 2024. This one needed extras in the 10th.
10: A hit wins the game right here. Fly ball deep enough to the outfield to pitch, and there's a line shot into left field, and that's going to win the ball game. Siri comes through on an 0-2 pitch. He lines that one into left field, and coming in and scoring is Madrigal. Angels win this game tonight in 10 innings by the final of 3-2, and you can put a halo over this one.
1: So the Angels indeed get that first series win against the Astros. Also, Mariners-Orioles. Orioles get the win here 7-2. Baltimore snaps a four-game losing streak. Pete Alonso, a solo home run in the sixth inning to break the 0-0 tie. Eight of his 14 home runs this season have put the team into the lead. Stanley Cup Final Game 5 coming your way later tonight in Raleigh. Series tied 2-2. Puck drops at 8 p.m. Eastern time on ABC inside Lenovo Center. Thanks for staying up all night with us. Coming up next is Unsportsmanlike with Evan Canty and Michelle. 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
11: All right, it's win or lose. Game 6 for the Bulls. 10 seconds. And with it, of course, the championship. Jordan, 20-footer, head of the key. Good! Chicago by one.
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21: Tilapia. 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And to be honest with you, I didn't hear of tilapia until the 2000s. I had him over one time, and we were doing a fish fry, and he was like, do not buy that tilapia. It's a bottom feeder, and it's not a real fish, genetically engineered. I'm like, really? I go to him for all construction and stuff like that, mm-hmm. So I am guilty of the following. If you are, like, great at one area,
22: yeah,
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21: 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No, he makes a mean-ass fried fish, though.
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23: Right. Telling you right now, my mechanic told me to stay away from tilapia. I'm staying away from tilapia now.
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25: 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Mike Breen on the call, ABC last night. Mark Kestisher, ESPN Radio. You heard it right here, presented by Gusto. As many of you could be tuning in right now on the radio side all across the country. Sirius XM80, all of our great ESPN radio stations, including 1050 right here in New York, and on the TV side on ESPN2, and have no idea what we're about to say. The New York Knicks came back from 29 down in the NBA Finals to take a 3-1 series lead. Along with Michelle Swoman, Chris Canty, Evan Cohen with you. Good morning. What the heck happened last night?
26: Nobody is having a better morning than New Yorkers. Nobody.
27: No, absolutely
26: the
27: not.
26: The city is lit. It's up. New York on the verge of winning a championship, their first one in 53 years. I'm not even a Knicks fan, and I'm hyped for the city. Everybody's so excited. My wife and I are watching the game in real time last night. As soon as OG tips that ball in, everybody in my building goes crazy. After the final buzzer sounds, people outside honking their horns, everybody yelling in the streets. It is pandemonium in New York City right now, and I'm here for it. It's awesome.
27: It is awesome. You know how in Seattle, when Beast Mode would run in for a touchdown, they would say that it would register an earthquake because of the way the stadium would shake because it was so loud? When OG tapped that ball in, I wonder if New York City registered an earthquake. The city erupted. The windows were shaking in New York City. And honestly, that was one of the most unbelievable plays I've ever seen. It was divine, almost. It looked like the hand of the Lord moved through OG Anunoby to get that ball in the basket. I am with you, CeCe. I am not a Knicks fan. I wore orange today out of respect for what I saw last night.
25: Oh, then you're a Knicks fan.
27: No, for a team that's down.
25: You can't wear orange and claim you're not a Knicks fan.
27: No,
25: you're a Knicks fan.
27: It's respect for a team that is down 29 points to be able to have the composure, the moxie, the grit to come back and win that game. Nothing but respect from me.
25: They should have actually brought out the Larry O'Brien trophy last night and called it a day. I want as many games for our network as possible. It's wonderful for all the people involved and our great advertising partners to get all the promotion. That said, the Larry O'Brien trophy should have been handed out last night. They should have awarded OG Anunoby the MVP of the series because it is over. Absolutely over. The Knicks are unbeatable. The 13-game win streak, they're down 29 in this game last night. They're down 22 in the first game against the Cavs. Nothing phases this team. For those who didn't see it or hear it here on ESPN Radio, a quick recap how we got to this OG tip-in that if you don't know what we're talking about, we're going to get you there. First quarter, San Antonio's up 41-22 right off the bat. Karl-Anthony Towns with a couple of fouls. Oh, it worked. They baited him, roughing him up a little bit. Ooh, flagrant fouls. Here we go. San Antonio's up at halftime, 76. 649. They're destroying the Knicks. People are going to sleep early last night saying, you know, I don't need to watch the second half. I got to get up early for work. San Antonio shot 60% from the floor in that first half. But then all of a sudden, they started creeping into that lead. 90-75 after the third quarter. Wemby gets a flagrant foul. One more, he gets suspended. Doesn't matter at this point, series over. But he gets that flagrant foul with the elbow that, because it's above the shoulders, it has to be considered a flagrant foul on the review. And then the Knicks, down 15 going into the fourth, down as many as 20 in the fourth, down as many as 29 during the course of the game. They make one little move. Jose Alvarado goes in there alongside Jalen Brunson, handling the ball, helping Brunson Brunson out. Alvarado and Brunson, you know how many minutes they played together in the postseason?
26: Zero.
25: Zero. And last night, Mike Brown does what Mike Brown does, which is push all the right buttons, even though he used 800 guys in the first half, including Jeremy Sohan, who was happy to tell everybody he's friends with Wemby, if you saw that, when the referee was looking at them. And they were unbelievable in what he did. And those two guys together, in terms of Alvarado and Brunson, awesome, right? And Alvarado scored all of his points, 8 of them in that fourth quarter. The Spurs completely fell apart, so much so that with 13 plus seconds to go and a lead with up one point, De'Aaron Fox feels the need. Hey, you know what? I'm going to drive. That's going to be a good idea. I'm going to drive to the basket. Ridiculous. He gets blocked by OG. Should have actually not done anything. Brought the ball out, et cetera, et cetera. And then the Knicks get the ball with 4.3 seconds.
26: Oh, don't gloss over it. He committed a foul.
25: Yes.
26: At half court on Jose Alvarado, mindless decision to foul on that spot on the court. Even if you want to get a foul to get a set of defense, why would you foul under those circumstances? Why would you not be more aggressive and try to trap? I mean, 2 of the 3 points were across half court. The only thing that Alvarado didn't bring across half court was the ball. You should have trapped him. You could have had 3 defenders.
25: Yep.
26: 2 Spurs and the half court line.
25: Yep.
26: And you let him off the hook. It was the dumbest thing I've ever seen.
25: So
26: continue.
25: Yes. So that happens, right? The dumbest thing you've ever seen.
26: Followed by the dumbest thing I've ever seen.
25: Right. Which is obviously him going, you know, him then. Well, so that's one mess up would be the shooting the ball where he should not have.
26: The layup.
25: Right?
26: Yeah.
25: He should have just taken it back and run clock. Yes. You're not trying to get points.
26: It's 11 seconds left on the clock.
25: It's ridiculous.
26: Even if you hit the layup. It's a one possession game.
25: You don't want to actually hit the layup in that spot.
26: Even if you make the layup, best case scenario, you make the layup. Okay, great. You're up 3 and you're giving them the ball with 10 seconds left.
25: So he tried to explain himself, he being De'Aaron Fox, after the game. And it's infuriating if you're a Spurs fan out there or if you're rooting for San Antonio. Take a listen to what De'Aaron Fox had to say about why he's shooting that layup versus milking clock late in the game.
0: Try to get a layup, get up 3, you know, make them force them to need a 3. And OG made a good block. I just thought I would be able to outrun him. That's it.
25: I understand De'Aaron Fox is maybe the fastest player in the NBA, like speed-wise.
26: But he's not, because he's got a high ankle sprain that he's been working through the entirety of the playoffs.
25: And being up hypothetically 1 or 2 with like 4 or 5 seconds to go in this case is actually better than being up 3 with 13 seconds to go or 11 seconds to go. It's not about the points.

0: You have to milk the clock.
1: Right.
0: Everyone reacted the same way. What are you doing? But that doesn't mean the Knicks are going to win, right? Because the Spurs were still up one. So the Knicks get the ball back. Jalen Brunson has this long three off of an OG Anunoby inbound. And OG Anunoby has the greatest tip in the history of the NBA. That's not an overstatement.
1: Is that the biggest moment in New York Knicks basketball in history?
0: In our lifetime, by a mile.
2: No question.
0: Willis Reed running out of the tunnel is a pretty big one.
2: In our lifetime, yes. Yes.
1: Especially if they finish.
2: Yes.
1: Finish
2: well, I mean, yesterday's show, I said this was going to be one of the most important days in New York sports history.
1: We did.
0: And you were right.
2: And it ends up being prophetic. Like that was the greatest Knicks game in my lifetime. It's the greatest comeback we've seen in finals history.
0: That game is a better game than the closeout game. I can tell you right now.
2: It's incredible what they were able to do. The only thing that's mind-numbing to me is, how the hell do you let it go down like that if you're Mitch Johnson? Oh. It ain't like you ain't seen the Knicks overcome a 20-plus point deficit on their home court in these playoffs. Hell, it happened in the Eastern Conference Finals.
0: What did you call him? What's his name, you said?
2: Mitch Johnson.
0: I call him Doug Collins from now on. Because they need Phil Jackson. I mean, that's what he's setting up to be. He's Doug Collins right now. For those who don't get the reference, that's not to say that Doug Collins was not a good basketball coach. Or to say that Doug Collins is not a brilliant basketball mind, because he was. He was Michael's coach before Michael got his coach. If we're going to be Mitch Johnson threw his time with Wemby maybe down the drain last night if he doesn't come back in this series or come back next year. He's young. He's inexperienced. He's a very good coach.
2: It's his second year.
0: I don't care. That was so bad last night on so many levels, which we will get to that part. But the tip-in, right? We're all sitting here talking about OG's tip-in. Josh Hart, Mike Brown, OG Anunoby all discussed the tip-in, as CeCe said, predicting it yesterday. This will be one of the biggest days in New York sports history. That game yesterday and the OG tip-in is Tyree catch against the Patriots for the Giants. It's Manningham's catch for the Giants against the Patriots. It's Super Bowl. They won the NBA championship last night. The trophy will be crowned or given to them when they win their fourth. But last night was the title game. And here's what Hart, Brown, and OG had to say post-game.
3: I got a special shout-out, you know, for OG, man, because he saved me, at least for this game, a lifetime of, you know, regret.
4: I told OG, as big, as strong, as athletic as he is, he's got to be a monster on the offensive glass tonight. I don't know if there's a play bigger than any other play in the history of Knicks basketball. That was a huge offensive rebound. Huge offensive rebound.
5: Being shot in an NBA Finals game in front of your home crowd. How does that feel?
6: It feels cool. I mean, everyone's pretty excited. I'm excited too. We're all excited. We're enjoying it right now, but we're just focused on the next game now.
0: That man played 1 year with Kawhi Leonard. I don't know if they ever spoke one word to each other,
1: probably
0: but
1: not.
0: Boy, is he influenced by Kawhi Leonard.
1: No, but that response is indicative of the way he's played. How steady he is, how calm he is. He's averaging 23.8 points, 58% shooting this series, and he has the play of the game. Right now, MVP, OG Anunoby.
0: But it's not which just play of the game? Just the tip play, or the block?
2: It's not, well, both of them.
1: Both, but the tip.
2: But here's the other thing, though. You knew it was going to be one of those situations, if the Knicks were about to come back, OG was going to have to play a big part.
1: Mm-hmm.
2: Right out the gates in the second half, the guy makes the first three field goals for the Knicks. Right? It's a three-pointer, it's a dunk, and then it's another three. Like, he was awesome. And he has been that throughout the course of this series. Now, there have been moments where we said, oh, man, Karl Towns has been great. Best game he's ever played. Jalen Brunson is awesome down the stretch. And Brunson was great down the stretch last night. Hit a huge three over Wemby. Had the floater in the middle of the paint for the Knicks to take the lead for the first time in the game.
0: Mm-hmm.
2: Brunson had some incredible shot making down the stretch. I thought Brunson's decision making at the end, taking that 31-foot three-pointer, it was a smart decision because ultimately it ends up being a 2-for-1. And oh, by the way, you're getting doubled all the way out to the three-point line with Wemby being one of the guys double-teaming you. That's going to create an opportunity for a long rebound and your guys to crash the boards. What has got to be so disappointing for the San Antonio Spurs, if you go back and look at the replay of the OG tip, Everybody is searching out a body to box out for the Knicks, except for one guy, De'Aaron Fox. And every time in sports malls, whether it's basketball, football, baseball, hockey, whatever it is, your teammates tell you not to be that guy. Mm. Last night, De'Aaron Fox was that guy. Now, there are a myriad of different reasons why the Spurs lost that game and why the Knicks had a chance to grab it by the throat. But in that moment, when it comes down to effort, when it comes down to awareness, when it comes down to focus, things that are fully within your control as a player, for De'Aaron Fox not to exhibit any of that in the final minute of the game, when the sole purpose for him being on the court is to provide veteran leadership, is egregious. I know the series ain't over. If San Antonio could, they should pack his crap up today and ship him somewhere else. He came from Sacramento, haul his ass back out there. Because he lost that game for the San Antonio Spurs as much as anybody did last night.
1: But as you said, it's not over. The Knicks have got to get the job done. And I know you say it's over.
0: It's over.
2: Knicks in five. What did I say before?
1: Hold on. Knicks but now, five? More rest in between games. We have seen 3-1 series leads crumble before. Let's not get ahead of ourselves. This reminds me of in 2011 when I covered the St. Louis Cardinals, David Fries, game six, down to their final strike twice. We always forget that that was not the closing game. They still had to come back and win game seven, and the Rangers were demoralized. The Cardinals obviously won it in seven, and this feels like a repeat of that. It feels like the Spurs are demoralized. However, we always talk about Wemby being built different. We talk about this group being young, being malleable, being able to do impossible things because they don't know it's impossible. Let's not put the cart before the horse. The Knicks still have to get the job done.
0: 888-SAY-ESPN, 888-729-3776. That is your number to join the show. The greatest comeback in NBA history. The greatest collapse in NBA history.
2: Oh, stop it. Stop it. It's the greatest comeback.
0: I'm just asking the question.
2: Stop.
0: Plus, we will hear from Wemby next. 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
7: Hey, this is Rich Eisen. Coming up on Thursday show, Game 4 of the NBA Finals is in the books. We'll talk about it with Hall of Famer Chris Webber. The actor Hart Denton from the Yellowstone spinoff series Dutton Ranch joins us in studio. And head coach Zach Taylor of the Cincinnati Bengals will also join us. 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
21: We saw the dumbest basketball team in the history of civilization.
22: Oh, wow.
21: We saw they had a 25-point lead, took eight straight threes. Like, they thought to get, like, that was some of the most mismanaged, stupid basketball. Hey, when you blow a 29-point lead, the other team has to help you. The San Antonio Spurs help this New York Knicks win this game by doing some of the stupid-ass stuff I've ever seen on a basketball court.
0: Barkley inside the NBA last night after the greatest comeback in NBA Finals history. 107-106, the New York Knicks beat the San Antonio Spurs up 3-1 in this series. The NBA Finals heard right here on ESPN Radio. Catch all the action on ESPN Radio and the ESPN app presented by Gusto. And the Spurs collapse. You're not going to believe me. People aren't going to, oh, yeah, okay, yeah, whatever. Say it now. Go to my Twitter at Evco Radio. You could see it coming. You actually could see them blow.
1: What I point
0: in the early
2: in the third, in the third quarter.
0: I even think in the first quarter, I didn't like it. I'm going to tell you what. Now let me be clear. Let me be clear on what I'm saying. What I'm saying is, I didn't think they were necessarily going to blow the lead to lose the game. I just did not believe that they could keep the unsustainable sustained. Their 3-point shooting was so great early on that they completely went away from Wemby in the post. And Wemby by the block. And Mitch Johnson, who is a good coach, but may not be ready to coach a win-now team because he is so young in his career, never one time had anyone set a screen for Wemby to get to the block off the ball. Not one time. And that Wemby is the high screener on a pick and roll, which puts more wear and tear on him. And when he was doing the roll, the Knicks were awesome defensively. It was infuriating watching them because they thought they could keep up the same pace in the second half as they kept in the first half. They shot 20% in the second half. They had more turnovers in the second half than field goals made.
2: Yeah, they had 8. Field goals made. They had 10 turnovers.
0: And
2: De'Aaron Fox had 4 of those turnovers.
0: And what's your number on Wemby threes? 5 or less?
2: Yeah.
0: 5 max, more so less. He shot 8 last night. Victor Wembanyama, what was the reason for the collapse? Let's hear from you.
23: Can you just explain how that thing fell apart in the fourth quarter?
24: I think it began before that.
25: Third row on the left.
24: Can't really explain it right now. I don't know. I think it's just, I mean, execution, greediness, some sort. We clearly weren't the most hungry in the second half.
2: I don't even know if it was not being the most hungry. They just played dumb basketball. Like, that's the thing that bothers me the most. You're up by 30. Why are you taking 17 threes in the second half? Mm-hmm. That makes no sense. Last night, the Spurs got high on their own supply. First half, they set a finals record for 3-point makes in a half. They hit 14 in the first half. The San Antonio Spurs, at best, are a streaky 3-point shooting team. They were bottom half of the league in 3-point makes during the regular season. Why would you think that you're capable of sustaining the level of shooting that you saw in the first half? Why would you think that you're capable of shooting 53% from three for 48 minutes in a finals game? That's not who you are.
0: I'm giving you a round of applause.
2: You got out to a 30-point lead. Congratulations. Take the ball to the hole. Go for high percentage shots. The Spurs were in the bonus with 8 minutes to go in the fourth quarter. What the hell are you doing? Any Knicks foul results in you going to the free throw line. But you know how the Knicks avoid fouling? If you settle for jump shots. It's the dumbest thing I've ever seen.
1: So then do you say collapse rather than comeback?
2: No, it's a comeback. It's a comeback because the Knicks got to make the shots. The Knicks got to make the plays. Mike Brown made the adjustments. Alvarado with Brunson on the court, having two ball handlers and having Jalen Brunson where he can be off the ball and get second side opportunities. I thought that was brilliant. So, like, no, I think that this is a Knicks comeback all the way. But the Spurs left the door ajar. And they did so by playing some of the dumbest basketball we've seen from any team all season long.
1: And it's not only that they put up 76 in the first half when Mitchell Robinson hit Wemby and he's like, we're in your head. They were. The Spurs were in their head. So not only from a tactical standpoint did you let up, but from a mental standpoint, you gave them just enough room to get back in there. You had them. You had them every which way. And because of your decisions and because of not keeping your foot on the gas, we saw the greatest comeback we've ever seen.
0: Yeah, I mean, but all of that, like the pointing to the head, I'm outsmarting you. Still,
2: you can't talk trash when you miss free throws down the stretch.
0: Which he missed two over a minute ago. But he still put the wear and tear on him.
2: That is brutal. You can't do that. Well, you say the wear and tear. That's another mistake that Mitch Johnson made. Again, you're up by 30. Their largest lead was 29. I think they had it in the second quarter and they had it in the third quarter. They're up by 30 points, essentially. Why is Wemby playing the kind of minutes that he played? He played 44 minutes. Ain't but 48 in the game. You were up by double digits the majority of the game. What the hell are you doing? The Knicks only led for 53 seconds. What are you doing playing Wemby all of those minutes in the middle quarters when you had such a huge lead? Why are you doing that? What you should have done is make sure that you preserve Wemby in case the Knicks cut into your lead, which you've seen them have the proclivity to do throughout the course of the playoffs. Save Wemby so when you need him to be at his best at the end of the game to close it out and make sure you get out of MSG with another win, he's available to make the plays you need him to make.
0: 1,000%, 1,000,000,000%. Everything you're saying couldn't be more right. And just to add on, the reason that I looked at that lead and said, I don't know that I'm that confident if I'm a Spurs fan is because of how they got it. They didn't build a 27-point halftime lead on Wemby dunks. If Brian Windhorst says you could tell the way Wemby's going to play within the first 2 or 3 minutes of the game, whether he's got that energy.
1: Mm-hmm.
0: He had a lot of points and they were up a lot, but he did not have energetic, I'm going to beat the crap out of you plays. It was, can I bait you? His goal early was, can I bait you? Which worked. And Karl Anthony Towns had two fouls early on. But what I need to see as a fan of basketball is the 7-5 guy playing like he was 7-5. Did the 7-5 guy play like he was 7-5 last night? The answer is no. Did the head coach then help him play that way? The answer is heck no. Because I don't know how many times I can say it. Not one time did I see Wemby, as he's running down the court, Champagne or Vassell or anyone say, let me set a back screen for him. When Harper or Fox have the ball or Castle at the top of the key, let me set a back screen for him. Just get to the damn block and let's throw the ball up there. You saw any time they tried to throw the ball up to him, the Knicks had to foul. And Alvarado, to his credit, it's not only the offense, it's he was willing to fight Wemby. And I think that mentality is the Knicks are not done. You got this 6 foot kid. I don't mean to say kid like insulting. I'm saying he's young, like 6 foot young man, right?
1: Right.
0: Sitting there saying, I don't care that you're 7'5". I don't care that people are comparing you to LeBron and Michael and taking over this lead. I'm going to fight you. I am not going to give up because you're up 29 points. And the way you're up 29 points is not sustainable. You did, if it's on 2-point field goals at the rim, completely sustainable. 3-point field goals behind the arc, chucking up shot on one pass possessions is not sustainable for 48 minutes unless you have Wardell Steph Curry. And they don't have him.
2: They shot 35% from three in the regular season. 35%. Flip that. They shot 53% in the first half last night. I don't understand why they didn't realize there was going to be a regression back to the mean. And then with the Knicks putting them in the bonus so early in the fourth quarter, why are you continuing to shoot threes? You don't even need them.
0: And no curveballs. They didn't throw one curveball. The Knicks threw a curveball. not the biggest curveball you've ever seen. Not going something crazy.
2: Well, they had to. They were in foul trouble early. They're bringing in
0: guys. I understand. I'm saying Alvarado in the second half. I'm not even talking about Hock Porty and Sohan and everything. That was a necessity. I'm saying give me something. Give me some sort of curveball. The Spurs did not do that. We will get to your phone calls at 888-SAY-ESPN. 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
5: 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The greatest comeback in the history of the NBA Finals. And certainly OG Anunoby, a huge star last night with his defensive play on De'Aaron Fox on one end and then the tip in on the other end. You know how big this comeback slash collapse was last night? Patrick Mahomes is a $500 million contract.
6: Yeah.
5: And it's, we'll get to that at some point.
7: Yeah. Patrick Mahomes, it's irrelevant.
5: Yeah. Patrick Mahomes got 2 years added to his deal. He's got a $500 million coming to him. May still be underpaid. We'll get to it when we have a couple of minutes.
6: Can I ask you a question?
5: Yeah.
6: Was last night the OG game or was it the Wu game? Wu-Tang performing at halftime?
5: Well, what are they? They're
6: like
5: OGs.
6: I mean, you know, listen, coaches, players, they come and go, but Wu-Tang is forever. Like
5: Shaolin's finest.
6: Last night felt like the Wu performed at halftime.
7: Mixed
6: Mouth, the greatest comeback in finals history, arguably because of the stage, the greatest comeback in NBA history.
7: Okay, but normally Wu-Tang is for the kids, but the Spurs are the kids, so, you know, it's like a double negative.
6: Is Wu-Tang for the kids, though?
7: Allegedly.
6: I mean, Wu-Tang is for everybody, ain't it? Wu-Tang is worldwide.
7: Wu-Tang is for New York, because guess what? They brought the vibes back.
6: The only people that Wu-Tang is not for are people in San Antonio, Texas.
7: Mm. So we're obviously boots on the ground here in New York.
6: Yeah.
7: We were just talking during the break about how all night long we could hear people celebrating on the streets.
6: New York was turnt, man.
7: It was unbelievable
6: crazy last night.
7: And I said, if you're a boss in New York today and your employees come in a little banged up, just allow it. Imagine
6: the boss is gonna be banged up. He was at
7: you
6: the game.
7: You gotta allow it. It was the most unbelievable thing we've ever seen. But imagine waking up this morning and you're a Spurs fan. Imagine the energy or lack thereof of the vibes in San Antonio today.
6: Oh, yeah. Put the for sale signs and the moving signs in De'Aaron Fox's yard.
5: Oh, don't suggest that.
6: Get him out of there. Get him out of there.
5: Jerry in Vegas watching on ESPN 2. Morning, Jerry. After the greatest comeback in NBA Finals history, 29 down, Knicks win up 3-1. Jerry.
8: Yes. First of all, again, big fan of the show. Love you guys. Chris, you're killing De'Aaron Fox a little too much, and I'm going to tell you why. Cardinals sin 101 in coaching. Who is the most dangerous man taking the ball out of bounds? It's the guy inbounding the ball. This was a philosophical mess, and I'll tell you the flip side of that. When the Knicks had to guard the inbound, Mike Brown made the correct move of putting in the second seven-footer. You got Cat on the ball, and then you have, Mitch Robinson guarding Wemby. Shout out Mike Breen. If you watch the telecast, before the inbounds, Mike Breen says publicly for all to hear, they're not guarding the inbounder. He called it. And to say De'Aaron Fox is supposed to run across and hunt and box him out on that, absolutely not. The play was for De'Aaron Fox to cut the middle off so that Brunson couldn't get downhill. The one shot that Brunson could have done is actually pass it to OG for a wide open three. So that was available. It's a philosophical mistake.
6: But well, hold on. Jerry. Okay, cool. What about De'Aaron Fox going for the layup when you got the ball with 11 seconds to go? You didn't need to score. Why try to score the basketball in that moment?
8: Chris, it's 100% on him.
6: Thank you. That's my point. What are you talking about? You're saying I'm killing De'Aaron. No. De'Aaron Fox deserves all of the criticism today. He deserves it. He absolutely deserves it. I don't understand why you're trying to shift blame from De'Aaron Fox to Mitch Johnson. Both of them deserve plenty of blame. But if I'm going to pin it on one person, I'm going to give De'Aaron Fox the lion's share of the blame from last night's game, because he had one responsibility. When you got possession of the ball with 11 seconds to go, you know what you do? You hold on to the ball and you force the Knicks to foul you, but you try to move the ball so you run the clock out. Because the game is over. You don't need points. The game ain't really against you, against the Knicks. The game

0: is against the clock. And De'Aaron Fox gave the Knicks an opportunity by trying to score the basketball, ends up being a block by OG Anunoby, and that sets the stage for the tip-in.
1: You brought up both guys. I think that you absolutely can look at Mitch Johnson's game plan in the second half, put them in a position where De'Aaron Fox's bad decisions mattered. And De'Aaron Fox combined, let's be clear on this, combined, okay, has more years played in the NBA than Wemby, Castle, and Harper combined. He should know better. He should know better every which way. He's played, this was his ninth year, if I'm not mistaken, in the NBA, ninth or tenth year. He's 28 years old. The oldest of the big three with the Spurs is Wemby at 22. Does Wemby deserve blame? Absolutely. Because at some point, he's got to say, I don't care what the play is. I don't care what you're telling me to do. I'm 7'100". Put me on the block. Why am I up here shooting threes and setting screens for guys to go downhill when it's not working? You've got to set screens for him, not the other one. Way off ball screens for Wemby, get him to the block. And Mitch Johnson's poor coaching in this game led them to a place where De'Aaron Fox, as CeCe just mentioned, his poor decision making crushed them. Norman in West Palm watching on ESPNU. Morning, Norman.
2: Morning. That was the best game I've ever seen in my life. I mean, everybody will get caught up in the OG tip, but it was the block that set it up. The defense setting up the offense. That play from OG will take it. It will supersede Larry Johnson's 4-point play. I agree. Coaching matters, and they got high on the Garden last night from shooting all those threes in the first half. They thought they were a 3-point shooting team, and they couldn't turn it off. And they didn't go inside. The only one that was going inside was Castle. And he was effective, but they got away from it and it cost them.
1: So a couple of things on this. Let's talk about, and thank you for the phone call. Let's talk about the concept of what a prevent offense is or a prevent defense is in the NFL. CeCe is an 11-year vet. Mm-hmm. What does that mean? Or a ball control offense or a milk the clock 4-minute offense, prevent. What does that mean? Because whatever that means, the Spurs couldn't figure out how to do it.
0: I mean, I don't understand why the Spurs weren't more aggressive in attacking downhill, because that's what served them in game three.
1: But what I'm saying to you is that if you're running, if you have a lead in the NFL and yeah, there's 7 minutes
0: four
1: left.
0: 4-minute offense, you're trying to run the ball
1: as many times as possible,
0: yeah,
1: to milk clock as much as possible.
0: Yeah, I mean, the equivalent of that in the NBA is getting downhill and getting to the paint and trying to get layups.
1: Not quick threes.
0: No.
1: So that, I'm in yeah, agreement with you. What I'm saying to you is if we all could see that in the moment, and that started really in the third quarter, they started doing this where they're just chucking threes and missing them. And I don't understand why Wemby cannot get to the block. I've never seen anything like this. It's utterly ridiculous to me.
3: I got a stat that will probably bother you. Shout out to Nuno for the assist. The Spurs made 11 open threes in the first half. They attempted 9 open shots in the second half.
1: Dunk the ball. Just dunk the ball. Yes, easier said than done. Attempt to dunk the ball. Get fouled on the block. Every time you threw it up to him, he got fouled. Every time. Now, he's got to make his free throws, which he missed.
3: Has to.
0: But I just, that's the part that I, like, I understand wanting to blame Mitch Johnson, and the coach has to absorb a ton of blame because either you're coaching or you're allowing it to happen. Either way, it's unacceptable. The Spurs had 4 guys take 3 or more threes in the second half. You were up by 29 points. The Knicks were in foul trouble. What the hell were you doing? What are you doing? That makes no sense to me. Like, Karl Anthony Towns had 2 fouls in the first 65 seconds of the game. Like you want to attack the interior of the Knicks defense. Either it's going to result in you getting a layup or you getting a foul.
1: Thank you.
0: Force the action.
1: Thank you.
0: You're up by 30 points. What the hell are you doing? And that's why I pin a lot of this on De'Aaron Fox, because he should know better. Mm. He's the veteran presence. If he's not the stabilizing force amidst all of the chaos, then what is he out there for? Now, in game three, he was great.
1: Yeah.
0: I thought he played within himself. He stepped up. He made a big shot when he needed to. He helped the Spurs close the show and get a huge road win and shift the momentum in this series. Great. Good on him. Why couldn't you be that last night? Mm-hmm. They needed what they were asking from him last night was less than what he did in game three. And yet he couldn't help himself in terms of wanting to be the hero for the for the San Antonio Spurs. And De'Aaron Fox ends up being the GOAT, and not in a good way.
1: So just quick thing on this. I was playing basketball once a long time ago with a guy who was a second round pick in the NBA draft. Mm-hmm. Okay. And we were talking hoops afterwards. And he said, I was like, it's crazy. No defense in the league this year because of how high scoring the games are. He said, that doesn't mean there's no defense. I said, what are you talking about? He goes, the number of possessions have been increased over the course of time because the quicker the teams shoot doesn't mean it's necessarily bad defense. What the Spurs' number one job was in that second half was to decrease the number of possessions. That's it. Just decrease the number of, the Knicks cannot come back if you decrease the number of possessions. How do you decrease the number of possessions? Use the clock.
0: Don't take a shot until the shot clock is under 5 seconds.
1: That's right.
0: It's that simple. Like last night, De'Aaron Fox's play, going for the layup, I mean, that's one of the worst decisions in sports history in a championship game. It's one of the worst decisions. It's right there with Kyle Shanahan playing for the third possession in the Super Bowl, against the Chiefs. Like it's that kind of decision. It was mind numbing. It was a bonehead play. I there's no way to justify what he did, and the reason why he's in the game is for moments like that.
1: Coming up, two of the three of us on our show have said this series is over. One person, Michelle, said it's not over technically yet. Can the Spurs come back? Smalls will try to make that case next. We're on Sportsmanlike, presented by Progressive Insurance.
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3: It's not over. The Knicks have got to get the job done. And I know you say it's over.
20: It's over.
0: Knicks are fine. What did I say before?
3: Hold on. But now, more rest in between games. We have seen 3-1 series leads crumble before. Let's not get ahead of ourselves.
1: Michelle Smallman, in a second, we'll need to go deeper on that one. It's not over. 3-1 Knicks. Last night, you heard it here on ESPN Radio. Of course, presented by Gusto. Again, $500 million to Mahomes. All right, well, whatever. We'll wait on that one. Yeah, we can wait on that.
3: World Cup starts today. Richer.
1: World Cup starts today, which we will get to, obviously, and all of the amazing soccer that we're about to see. Stanley Cup Game 5 tonight. All of that has to wait because of the fact that we saw the single greatest comeback in the history of the sport, the NBA Finals, last night as the New York Knicks come back from 29 down to win against the San Antonio Spurs by 1 point. A reminder, this was SportsCenter, our new interview podcast from Rich Eisen featuring SportsCenter legends, available now on Disney Plus, the Rich Eisen Show YouTube channel, and all podcast platforms. This was SportsCenter, presented by Gusto. You know, this was SportsCenter Season 2. Could have Scott Van Pelt on, talking about his night last night at Madison Square Garden and his entire career. And, of course, that included
3: I needed that, though. SVP is one of the
1: greatest. I don't think he's on Season 1. I could be wrong, though. I know Dan Patrick is, Chris Berman is, Linda Cohn is. I don't remember all the other ones. Bad job by me. But the point is, Scott Van Pelt, SportsCenter last night there, that's a This Was SportsCenter with Rich Eisen kind of thing.
3: But few people are better at describing the scene in an eloquent way than Scott Van Pelt. I would love an oral history from him last night of what his night was like in the Garden from start to finish.
1: So you think there's a chance he goes back to the Garden. You don't think it's over at 3-1. Smalls, make your case.
3: Well, it's not over. Is there a parade in New York yet?
1: I think there was last night, yeah.
3: Actually, there was a parade in New York last night. I will give you credit on that one. The streets were mobbed. There were no floats in New York City.
1: People were floating.
3: True.
0: No question.
3: But there was no hardware distributed. Did I finally get you on that one?
1: I know. I'm going to let you go because I could combat all of them because of how crazy it was here. But go ahead.
3: It was absolutely nuts. But you can't let the jubilation from last night supersede the task at hand. You can't. You're squinting. Why?
1: I was just keep going.
3: Well, you give me this face. You have to keep your mind right, because I am overtaken by what happened last night, and I wasn't even a part of the game. And I know this Knicks group is as calm and locked in as can be, as witnessed by what we saw last night. No deficit is too much for them to overcome. No moment is too big for them. They are about as focused as can possibly be. But if Michael Jordan was in this situation, Evan, would you say that it's over?
1: Michael Jordan would never be in this situation.
3: Hold on, but would you say it's over?
1: No, I can't even go to Michael Jordan with a deficit.
0: Michael Jordan's not going to be.
1: He doesn't have deficits.
3: If early in his career he was in
0: the final series, never got to a game 7.
3: But hold on. If it was Michael Jordan and he experienced this loss last night and they were at a 3-1 deficit, would you say it's over?
1: If this was the way he was coached and this is the way that he didn't demand the ball in the certain spots, yeah. Even Michael. You remember what people would say about Michael at North Carolina? The only person that could beat Michael Jordan was Dean Smith.
0: Yes.
1: Now, that's not fair to anybody involved. Dean Smith's one of the greatest coaches to ever live. But the point was, you have the greatest player. You got to do something with him. Now, Dean Smith, to his credit, was like, I'm not going to rank somebody over another because I have 4 years max with these guys, and I have hundreds of years of a program, in essence, right, to build. It's different than this. There's an immediacy with this. Mitch Johnson and Victor Wembanyama have been a great partnership to get them here. But they've got to get there. And I don't see any evidence with this group right now that they understand how to use Wemby properly.
3: But you don't see the evidence until the evidence is presented. And now their backs are against the wall in the most significant way. And if we're going to talk about Victor Wembanyama in the same breath as LeBron James, as Michael Jordan, as some of the greats to play this game, then out of respect for what we have said about him and for what he's shown us, we cannot say that it's over. I believe they have like a 14% chance. The odds are stacked against them in a big, big way. But if he's an alien, if he's supernatural, then we need to expect Arcana. We have to expect...
1: Expect what?
3: Arcana.
1: Keep going. I'll come back to that.
3: Again, you with this...
0: I'm so confused right now.
1: Yeah.
3: You have to expect that he can do something that we've never seen if he's the type of player that we have built him up to be. And we've talked a lot about the rest factor. He's going to have more rest in between games if the series continues, obviously, past five. But I'm just saying, I am not going to count out him. Sure. I will not count out Wemby.
0: Sure, but you're comparing him to Michael Jordan. Lest we not forget, Michael Jordan had to go through a learning curve when it comes to how to win in the postseason, right? He had to go through those years of heartbreak, lost to the Celtics, lost to the Pistons, before they finally broke through.
3: Yeah.
0: This is Wemby's first postseason, and he's gotten to the NBA Finals. Why are we assuming that he's capable of being able to help his team come off the mat after what ends up being a team on the wrong side of the greatest comeback in NBA postseason history?
3: Yeah.
0: We saw that with the Cavs. The Cavs let game one of the conference finals beat them three more times after that. Like, they let one game beat them four. Why would we think that the San Antonio Spurs, who have a lot more youth on their roster, especially when you consider their rotation guys, their core players, why would we think that they're capable of being able to somehow do something different when it comes to these Knicks?
1: Yeah, Wemby is LeBron before the Heat. In other words, he's playing the way he thinks he should play instead of the way he has to play. So Spoelstra said to LeBron, they can stop you if you're shooting threes. They can't stop you if you're on their block, right? And I think that's the difference. Let's hear from Flawless in Virginia, which is a fascinating name. It's an amazing name, Flawless. Watching on ESPN2.
13: Yeah, Flawless Begets from VA. Man, I need Coach Johnson, and I need De'Aaron Fox to both come in front of the congregation because they need to go repent. They need to go to confessionals. This is the most egregious clutch time play I've seen in years or probably ever. I actually woke up with unsportsmanlike this morning, and I'm flabbergasted.
1: So we should, instead of Flawless, it's just flabbergasted in Virginia. I think we're just going to change your name.
3: They do have nuns at their disposal that could get them right to a priest.
0: Yeah.
3: To atone.
1: That was so bad.
0: Bless them, Father, for they have sinned.
3: Brutal.
0: Yeah.
1: 29-point comeback for the New York Knicks to take a commanding 3-1 series lead in the NBA Finals. How in the world did they pull this off? We'll discuss next. We're on Sportsmanlike, presented by Progressive Insurance.
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23: 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Doctor, summer is supposed to be relaxing, but travel can come with surprises. So why is summer a time when families should think ahead medically?
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0: Unsportsmanlike. This is one of the most important days in New York sports history. Right up there with January 12, 1969.
28: I got news for you, buddy. We're going to win the game, I guarantee you.
0: May 8, 1970.
29: Here comes Willis. And the crowd is going wild.
0: October 27, 1986.
30: Behind the band.
0: June
29: 14th, 1994. The waiting is over. The New York Rangers are the Stanley Cup champions.
0: This is right up there with the most important days in New York sports history.
29: Throws it deep downfield, wide open Tyree who makes the catch.
0: Let's not kid ourselves. There's a ton of pressure on the New York Knicks to respond and win game four.
31: If it's good, OG is
6: the garden.
1: Wow. Can I give public praise? Who made that?
3: That was unreal.
1: Who made that?
0: That was great.
8: I got you guys.
0: Nice, Cam.
1: Well done, Cam.
3: Nice. Plus work.
1: Well done.
3: And also, a shout out to our guy Chris Canty too for predicting it.
8: Very prescient.
1: What do you mean too? He was in it. That was what it was.
3: That's
1: him.
3: What I'm saying. He predicted it yesterday.
0: Cam put it together though. That was awesome.
3: That was amazing.
0: All
3: work.
0: The calls.
1: Wow,
0: from those
1: Cam
0: moments.
1: Pratt. So New York good, excellent. Excellent job there. That was surreal to think. Yes, CeCe predicted it. I don't know that you predicted the way it happened, because I don't think anyone could have ever predicted the way it happened last night, but you said it would be one of the most important days in New York sports history. And I believe that that game was the closeout game. I don't think there's any chance that the Spurs come back and win this series, and I don't think there's any chance that when the Knicks actually do close it out, whenever that may be, here on ESPN Radio, presented by Gusto, all of the NBA Finals games, whenever that is, that's the game. Last night, OG Anunoby game-winning tip after OG Anunoby had, in essence, a game-saving block on a horrifically dumb play by the Spurs, specifically De'Aaron Fox, not to run out the clock, and that's what you had last night. OG Anunoby became a Jalen Brunson is a forever hero already. OG Anunoby has now joined him as a forever hero for the New York Knicks, potentially the finals MVP coming up here. But last night was the game that CeCe predicted would go down in New York sports lore. And I gotta, not to one up you, I gotta one up the concept. That is an all time great game in the history of sports we saw last
3: night.
1: Without
3: a doubt.
1: Patrick Mahomes got $500 million and a contract extension. Whatever. But we'll get to that.
3: Think I don't even know that. If he cares as much, because he's a huge sports fan. He watched that game last night and
1: well,
3: is probably tuned into us. Well, he was already rich before.
1: You got a $500 million. I think you're going to care a little bit.
3: No, but you know that my point is that even the greats in sports are in awe by what they witnessed last night.
1: No question. You want to go through it here? Let's go through it. Okay. So the Knicks win this game 107-106. That's the end. The beginning was that right off the bat, you're wondering about all the fouls, the flagrants. What are the Knicks going to do? Mm-hmm. Did they go after Wemby? Well, the Spurs went after Cat right off the bat. Great review by Mitch Johnson. He wasn't Doug Collins then. He became him. I don't want to insult either of the two guys, but you'll get the point in a sec. As they get Carl Anthony Towns in foul trouble right in the first 2 minutes of the game. Mitchell Robinson has that elbow to Wemby, gets called for a flagrant, and San Antonio is up 41-22. They're shooting the lights out in that first quarter. Then they continue it in the second quarter, 76-49 with that lead, shooting 60% from the floor. Problem is they still were not going to Wemby inside. So maybe playing the results retroactively, you look at that and say, I don't know that was sustainable the way they got that humongous lead. Well, then the Knicks, who never die and never quit, come back, and it's a 15-point deficit now going into that fourth quarter. Wemby got the flagrant foul on the elbow to Cat, flagrant one, which means one more and he gets suspended. Probably not going to matter if you get suspended for game six when there is no game six. And Jalen Brunson had 27 points. And OG had 25 through three quarters. All right, so there's a little bit of life here if you're a Knicks fan. You're down 15. You saw them come back from 22 down against the Cavs in game one, which buried Cleveland in that moment. And the Knicks down 15 going into the fourth. As many as 20 in the fourth. Just chip away and chip away. Strategic move. They put Mike Brown puts Jose Alvarado, young point guard from New York, in the game. He's scrappy. He's feisty. He plays alongside Jalen Brunson. CeCe, tell him how many minutes they played together in the playoffs before that.
0: Zero.
1: And Mike Brown makes a strategic move there. Alvarado is great on defense. That's what he's known for. Grand Theft Alvarado is his nickname. And he comes in there, 8 points. Brunson off
0: used
1: the ball.
0: All his fouls.
1: That's what your job
0: used
1: is.
0: All his
1: that's
0: fouls.
1: That's what your job is.
0: And I love it.
1: And he comes in there, 8 points in the fourth quarter. And the San Antonio Spurs completely fell apart. 60% shooting in the first half, 20% shooting in the second half, 8 of 39 from the floor, more turnovers, 10, then field goals made, 8 in that second half, and then at 13.1 seconds to go, the San Antonio Spurs actually got the lead back, even though Wemby missed 2 free throws earlier, and yes, Wemby pointing to his head earlier in the game, I'm outsmarting you. 13.1 to go. De'Aaron Fox inexplicably gets the ball in a run out, and instead of running out the clock or trying to, he goes for a layup, and OG Anunoby, we're showing it on ESPN2, chases him down LeBron Iguodala style to block that shot. Then De'Aaron Fox does something even worse, potentially. Maybe not, but he fouls on a take foul when it was unnecessary to do that. Okay. All right. Well, all right. Knicks, let's see what they can do here, right? Let's see what happens here because the Spurs are still in this thing here. And then OG Anunoby has the moment of the series where with 4.3 seconds to go, Jalen Brunson is inbound to the basketball from OG. Brunson misses that three. OG comes flying in for a tip-in, and the Knicks win the game. Coming back from 29 down. But Jalen Brunson, did you ever think about quitting? At any point, did Jalen Brunson, star of the Knicks, ever think about quitting? This from Inside the NBA on ESPN last night.
6: When you were down 29 points, did any doubt creep in your mind?
9: I thought about it, but then I realized just where we're at. And you're allowed to think about the worst possible scenario, but you got to go out there and do something about it. And just me just having my teammates back, just fighting every possession, just figuring out what we had to do, but not really, just not believing it.
3: That's the leader right there. I'm going to acknowledge the reality of the situation, and I'm going to do everything in my power to stop it. And we've talked a lot about Mike Brown making really smart tactical moves and pushing all the right buttons. He also did that emotionally. I thought it was really interesting that at halftime, when obviously the Knicks were looking at a huge deficit, he didn't really show film. He said he wanted the guys to sit there in their feelings. He wanted them to ruminate on what had happened in the first half. And I think that's what Jalen Brunson is talking about. How they're like, okay, that just happened. Our backs are up against the wall. We're going to let doubt creep in for just a second, and we're going to use it as fuel moving forward. And boy, did they.
0: Yeah, I just don't understand what the hell the San Antonio Spurs were doing in the second half. Like, I give all the credit to the Knicks. Like, they made the game frenetic at the end in order to increase the pace, increase the possessions, because they were down by as many as 29 points in the second half. It was the way they had to play. They had to create chaos, and you would think that the more experienced team, the more veteran team, when it comes to postseason play, would have the advantage under those circumstances, and it actually ended up bearing itself out in that way. Mm-hmm. What I don't understand from San Antonio's perspective, you've got a 29-point lead. Why are you continuing to shoot as many threes as they did? They shot 17 threes in the second half. They only made three of them. I don't get why Mitch Johnson didn't get everybody together. He called a timeout midway through the third quarter, which they clearly needed. But I don't understand when the Knicks are in the midst of that 13-0 run, why he doesn't tell his guys, hey, stop with the three-pointers and get downhill. That's what served us well in game three. That's what they did in this fourth quarter, taking advantage of the matchups, having the four-guard lineup with Wemby on the court. They were able to get the Knicks in foul trouble. They were able to hunt matchups. Those guards were able to break defenders down off the bounce, and there was a lot of space because Wemby was flared in the corner. I don't understand why they didn't get back to more of that, because under the circumstances, with the Knicks in foul trouble late in that second half, only good things could happen for the Spurs if they touched the paint, and they refused to. And for the life of me, I don't understand why. A big part of that is on coaching. Also, a big part of that has got to be on the players. And I pin a lot of that blame on De'Aaron Fox, because he's out there to be the steady hand, the veteran presence, an extension of the coach, because he's got more experience than the whole lot of them in terms of the guys that Mitch Johnson is playing heavy minutes in this series. I don't get why he was the face of all of the bonehead plays that the Spurs made in the last 24 minutes of basketball at MSG last night.
1: Yeah, I mean, there's a lot of blame to go around, because you start with the credit, right, as we've done. The New York Knicks are as tough mentally and physically of a team as you're going to see, and they are so connected to one another, and they are so connected to Mike Brown, and everything that they have done has worked, and they have earned every part of this in the postseason. They are awesome.
3: Chemistry matters.
1: Who are you taking a shot at?
3: I'm just emphasizing it for you as our anti-Daryl Morey analytics guy here on the show.
1: Interesting.
3: This is as connected of a team as we've seen. Chemistry matters.
1: No doubt.
10: Pretty good at the winning thing.
1: Yeah, I don't think so. Period, next sentence. Knicks check every box. They're awesome. And they're going to win the NBA championship, and they earned every part of it, and they're an unbelievably likable team.
3: Totally.
1: What the Spurs did last night from Mitch Johnson not calling any plays for Wemby seemingly to get a high screen to get to the block to give him some help, not with the ball, without the ball, to continuously call plays for Wemby to be the screener, for keeping Wemby in and not giving him a break when they're up 100 points in this game, from De'Aaron Fox's mental mistakes late in the game, which was completely out of nowhere and uncharacteristic of a guy that's been in the league for 8 years, made me feel last night like Mitch Johnson may be in the Doug Collins role. And it's completely unfair to Mitch Johnson. He is a really good coach. He is in this position years ahead of probably even where he thought he should be. He is clearly an excellent NBA head coach, just like Doug Collins was. But Doug Collins was the coach before the coach for Michael. The Spurs timeline is now, like 100% now. If you had a veteran coach coaching that team last night, they're not losing that game. There's just no way. He's never been in this situation, and it's not his fault. You have to credit him for being there. Doug Collins was the coach before the coach for Michael. And I'm not going to sit here and lie and say I hadn't had that thought about Mitch Johnson because I was so disappointed. And that's on Wemby, too.
3: I was going to say,
1: you got to demand the ball and the space you should get the ball, which is by the rim.
3: If we're doing a feeling circle here and talking about disappointments, I am as big of a Wemby supporter on the show as we have. I am so impressed and inspired by him at 22 years old. But with under 2 minutes to play, a one-point game, you have to make those free throws. You had an opportunity to show that you have ice in your veins. And I know the environment was intense. I know it was loud. It was raucous. And even though he really focuses on the mental aspect of his game, that's a tough moment to put a 22-year-old in. If you're supposed to be that guy, you have to make those. And he missed both of them.
0: I don't disagree with you, Smalls. You can't talk trash and then miss three of your four free throws in the fourth quarter.
3: Can't do it.
0: But if we're doing the blame power rankings, at best, Wemby is third. Like, I got De'Aaron Fox number one. I got Mitch Johnson number two, right? Like, we focus a lot on the layup that De'Aaron Fox attempted with 11 seconds to go.
1: Crazy.
0: How about what should have been a breakaway dunk by Josh Hart? That was a turnover by De'Aaron Fox. Now, I mean, listen, Josh Hart was caught in between, do I dunk it, do I lay it up? And it ends up clanking out of the back of the rim. But you can't have those type of turnovers if you're De'Aaron Fox. The game is in the balance. That's what you're there for. And then, you know, 5 seconds to go after the block shot, inexplicably, at half court, Jose Alvarado got two of the 3 points across half court. De'Aaron Fox fouls him right there in that spot. It was a natural opportunity for the Spurs to trap because you got three defenders. You got the backcourt line. You got you, and you've got another teammate. And it didn't happen, and instead, you commit a take foul. Like, I don't understand that sequence from De'Aaron Fox. The last 2 minutes of De'Aaron Fox in that game is an embarrassment for any veteran player. It's like J.R. Smith in that finals once upon a time. It's one of the most bonehead things that you'll ever see in all of sports.
1: Why are they going through him and not Dylan Harper?
0: Because Dylan Harper's a rookie.
1: De'Aaron Fox made rookie mistakes, so they're tied.
0: I get it. I agree with you.
1: Yeah.
0: I agree with you.
1: You know what?
0: Dylan Harper's been awesome.
1: He's been tremendous. The Spurs did not wake up healthy this morning. There's just no way, Smalls, and they probably need some help to get themselves healthy getting ready for game number five.
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1: Taylor Swift amongst many celebrities at the game last night. What an unbelievable game they saw. By the way, Dave McMenamin, our teammate, ESPN NBA reporter, does most of his work around the Lakers, tweeted out an unbelievable video of that final play by OG Anunoby, and it was just tremendous. So I would just suggest at MC10, Mac10 on Twitter, go take a look at it because it's his own personal shot that he got. I don't know if he's working with Stiller on this, but yeah, on the documentary. But it's an unbelievable tip-in by OG.
0: Can I ask you a question? When we start talking about New York sports, is that a bigger play than David Tyree in the Super Bowl? Taking down the Patriots, undefeated Patriots? I'm just asking a question. I don't know the answer.
3: Well, they have to win first.
0: Oh, my God. You go with that. They have to win. Smalls, they're going to win.
3: It's not over.
0: It's over. You see Wemby on the table in front of bobblehead Brunson with the broom? It's over. It is over.
3: The Spurs
0: are not getting off the mat after what happened last night. It ain't going to happen. How can you trust yourself after you have a 30-point lead on the road and blow it?
3: I'm saying it's improbable. It's not impossible. It is not impossible.
0: We've only seen one team in NBA Finals history do it, right?
3: We also saw something last night we've never seen before.
1: If I whisper something to you, does the audience hear that? Because I think you have to think about one thing.
3: You whisper.
1: We're not going to be on the air on Sunday. So if they win on Saturday, this is the championship show the day after. You got to think about it that way,
3: okay,
1: too.
3: Okay, let me whisper back at you. Okay, trust tree here. Yeah. If you're a Knicks fan, are you kind of hoping they lose game 5 so they can win it at home?
0: No, we're trying to win. Nah, let's pack these
3: but
0: guys
3: we saw
0: up.
3: The energy in New York City. Like, imagine them winning at home.
1: It actually may not be as exciting. It's actually, as crazy as that sounds.
0: I think it'll actually be better.
3: Why?
0: Because it's Saturday night. Think about it. They win the chip on Saturday night.
3: Oh, please.
0: It's lit. Saturday night, Sunday night. To hell with it. Ain't no work getting done next week.
3: No.
0: Because, like, they win Saturday night, come back, parade on Monday or Tuesday, everybody's celebrating. There's no work getting done in New York City over the next week and a half.
3: Yeah, that's
0: so. If you're a boss that's not into sports, sucks for you, because your employees ain't gonna be locked into work. They are locked in on the Knicks, and rightfully so, because this is the chip that New Yorkers been waiting on. And I know New Yorkers love the Yankees. I know New Yorkers love my Giants, but there is no sports team that unites this city more so than the New York Knicks. And they have been starved. This fan base has been starving for a championship. And they're about to get their first one in 53 years.
3: No, this organization and this team specifically has galvanized this city unlike anything I've ever seen. It is truly remarkable the way that this run has brought New Yorkers together, not only here in the city, but of coast to coast. This has been so fun and so inspiring to watch, but they have got to get the job done, you guys. It's not over yet.
0: It is over.
3: Let's not lose focus here.
0: You're just a hater, Small.
3: I'm not a hater. I am so thrilled with what I saw last night. I want them to finish it. I live here. It is so fun to be at the epicenter of their joy. But I don't want to see an all-time historic collapse by this team. If we're talking about Wemby being so special and now he's got extra rest, which has been something that's been plaguing him, I don't want them to lose focus. I don't want them to think the job is done and let the Spurs creep in.
1: I'm laughing because I just saw an alert on my screen that CeCe doesn't... You're not a big Twitter guy. I mean, you check it, but you don't tweet a ton. @ChrisCanty99. I saw an alert. So Carlos at Los Ferrari tweets @EPCARadio @ChrisCanty99. I'm happy for New York City and the next title will be great for the league, but De'Aaron Fox was looking like Tony in Blue Chips last night. Tony's my guy. That's what Mitch Johnson is saying. De'Aaron's my guy. Just so people wouldn't see the movie. Tony was the guy who point shaved and took money to lose the game. It was Brendan Sorsby out there. Sorsby did that. I'm saying he was gambling. You get the point. I'm making the reference. That he's saying that he looked like Tony in Blue Chips.
0: It was just once, coach.
1: He's my guy. Pete Bell joining us in a few. Dale in Florida watching on ESPN2. We are going to have a Knicks superfan on in 7 minutes. You normally hear him Tuesdays after 8 a.m. Eastern. Dale in Florida. Go ahead, Dale.
2: Hey, good morning, everybody. Good morning, Chris, Evan, and Michelle. I'm a diehard Knicks for a long time. The game, I have to say like this. Like Chris say, the Spurs really, if you know the Spurs four games, they always in the fourth quarter let teams come back and they blow it every time.
1: That's a good characteristic for
2: Michelle,
1: she's
2: telling the truth. And Michelle telling the truth, I'm a diehard Knicks. I got to wait till they finish that game 5.
3: Thank you, Dale.
2: To seal the faith. And the last question, the greatest sports for New York, that would be number 2, but number 1, with the Yankees won 1996 when Jim Leveridge hit that home run against the Atlanta Braves, and we won to start our dynasty. That's always going to be number 1 to me. I'm a diehard Yankee fan.
1: Yeah, this is a good call. Thank you for it. It's tough to make the comparisons because, like Nuno has brought up in my ear, it feels like Mookie Wilson game 6 with Buckner. Now, the Mets had an unbelievable rally in that inning. Ray Knight, Kevin Mitchell, all these guys did great things in that. When you think about game 6, 86, you think about a negative play for the Red Sox, unfortunately, for Bill Buckner, who was a way better baseball player than people remember because they only remember from that play. We'll remember the De'Aaron Fox mistakes, but I think we'll more so remember the positive play here by OG. I think it's the OG tip and the OG block we probably will remember more so than the negative De'Aaron Fox plays, if I had to guess. So I don't know. I don't know what the proper comparison is. I think that's the point. This is one of one now forever with OG Anunoby and what he did last night. 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Knicks superfan, Adam Schefter.
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8: The Knicks have done it! The biggest comeback in NBA Finals history. Game four of the Finals goes to New York. Incredible!
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1: 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The greatest comeback in NBA Finals history. The New York Knicks win 107-106 over the Spurs last night after being down 29 points. Knicks up 3-1 in the series. 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He is a New York Knicks lifelong fan. We've been to the Garden with him. Tasting M&Ms at different points with this next guest. You know him from NFL, of course, the NFL. It is the great Adam Schefter. Joins us normally Tuesday, 8 a.m. Eastern time. Schefty, how did you experience last night as a Knicks fan? Where were you? What were you doing? How did you watch it, et cetera?
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15: I do have to tell you that people that we work with,

0: Thank you, CeCe. And he's been a huge fan of New York teams. And I thought, well, my dad's flying in. I told the people we work with, I'd love to go on Wednesday night, but I'm going to watch it with my dad.
1: Mm.
0: And I would have watched it with my dad, except he went to bed at halftime.
1: No, so Adam.
0: He went to bed at halftime. Jeffrey Schefter checked out. Okay, now I will say this. I was watching, and I couldn't believe what I was watching. And when the game ended, I've done something that I've never done. I went into a...
1: Oh, no.
2: Wait,
0: Wait,
2: Adam, you got to start that over. You cut out. You said, after the game, I've done something I've never done. Pick up there.
0: After the game was over, I did something I've never done before. I went downstairs to his bedroom, and I went to woke him up, and you would have thought that there was a burglar breaking into the house because he jumped up all startled. I said, they won. He goes, what? I go, they won by a point. OG Anunoby just came up with the play of a lifetime. And he went back to bed, and I went upstairs, and I got to tell you something. I laid in bed. I've got an early morning flight to Indianapolis right now. We're on the way to go do the program feud with McAfee and Indy. And I couldn't sleep all night. I was wired. I got up. I was watching you guys at 6 a.m. And I'm like, no one in my house is up. I got to talk to somebody about this. I can't believe what happened.
2: This is Adam, you know, there's one thing we've learned about you. We've learned many things about you. But one thing specifically, you hate doing the speculation about the hot seat with coaches. That said,
0: yeah.
2: Is Jeffrey Schefter on the hot seat as a Knicks fan? Did not stay up for the full game.
3: No.
2: Your dad, is he on the hot seat?
0: You have to understand, this is so typical of who he is and what he's about. Whenever he says something, go the opposite. So last night, as we're watching the first half, he actually said to me, series over. The Knicks are not coming back.
1: Ooh.
0: They're done. The Spurs are winning this series.
1: The series.
0: Said, I'm so glad you said that, because that actually gives me hope for the Knicks. And I knew as I'm watching the comeback in the second half, it honestly, it wasn't that long ago, it brought me back to game one of the Eastern Conference Finals, where all of a sudden they're down 22 points to the Cleveland Cavaliers, and they start chipping away. And you're like, I can't believe I'm watching this. I can't believe I'm watching this. I can't believe I'm watching it. I even came upstairs to watch the fourth quarter in bed, and my wife, who doesn't care about sports, when the Knicks were down 15, she's like, I'm mad. I'm like, what are you mad about? She goes, everybody's in a bad mood when the Knicks lose. I want them to win. New York's happier. I'm like, well, let's see what happens. And she fell asleep. And I still haven't spoken to her since they've come back. I don't know that she knows that they've won as I'm on the way to the airport right now.
2: What amazing storytelling.
3: Oh, Shefty, I got
0: to
3: ask you.
0: I honestly, I'm busting to talk to somebody. Somebody wake up, and I'm calling in the show. That's it.
3: I love it. I love it, Shefty.
1: We're here for you, Adam.
3: The OG tip will live in New York sports lore forever and always. Goodness. And, Shefty, I was just going through the biggest individual plays in New York sports history. Last night, the OG tip, the David Tyree catch, the Mookie Wilson 10-pitch at-bat that ends up being the Bill Buckner play, Derek Jeter's leadoff home run in the 2000 World Series. Like, in your lifetime, where does that OG tip-in rank in terms of the greatest individual plays in New York sports history?
0: That's a great topic and a great question. And I would say I will still put David Tyree number one, because I still think it was the most improbable, incredible play that we've seen in Super Bowl history. You could watch it a million times and not figure out how he defied physics to catch that pass. And it brought down the unbeaten Patriots. It slayed the monster. That play, to me, is still number one. I think second place. Am I going the Mookie Betts grounder that gets between Buckner's legs, or am I going OG Anunoby? The fact that we're even asking that question this morning tells you how big that play was last night. It was incredible. I mean, I still can't believe it happened, that they came back and won that game. And whenever you get somebody that comes back and wins a game like that, you salute the team that came back and you question the team that collapsed. And the Spurs did everything wrong down the stretch. Everything wrong.

0: And that's the other thing about it, is that I feel like with those Spurs, and Jeffrey Schefter, the noted Knicks analyst last night with all his face, said last night, this is the first of what we will see the Spurs win many championships, many. And maybe they'll go on to win many, but the core of that team is so young and so good that I do believe they'll be back, and I do believe they will have their time and they will win. But the Knicks staved them off in the most incredible way that we could ever imagine last night. Like I said, it was a replay to me of the Cavaliers game, but on a larger scale, with greater significance, with higher stakes, in a more incredible way. And so the fact that we go back to where does that play rank in the New York pantheon of great plays? I'm going Kyrie 1. What do you think we're doing too? Are we doing OG or are we doing Mookie Wilson between Buckner's legs?
1: Well, Shefty, we'll go OG 2 probably, but once the Knicks finish the job, they've got to win first. And I don't mean to be like Jeffrey Schefter, but is there any part of you as a longtime Knicks fan that is even a little nervous, even though you're up 3-1 and we just saw the greatest comeback in the history of the NBA Finals, is there any part of you that is going to hold your breath until the confetti falls?
0: Not really. I mean, I think this team, look, anything could happen in sports, but it's hard for me to imagine that a team that wins the game like that last night. I think, look, I was at game one of the Eastern Conference Finals with Jeffrey Schefter last year when the Pacers came back from, 17 down in the fourth quarter, 9 in the final couple of minutes, and Tyrese Halliburton hit the shot that bounced up and almost hit the roof of Madison Square Garden before it came back down and dropped in the net. And as we're walking out, my father looked at me and he was right. He said, the series is over. It's over. And that's exactly what I said when the Knicks beat the Cavaliers in game one, when they came back from 20. I said, series over. Like, you don't bounce back from that, I don't think, psychologically. So, no, I'm not worried, Smalls. And I would say that if the Spurs can find a way to win the next three games, I will have mad respect for that accomplishment. But I think psychologically, it's very hard for me to imagine that the Knicks can't find a way, coming off that game last night, coming off that play that OG made, that the Knicks can't find a way to win one game. They might not win Saturday night, but I cannot believe that they're going to not find a way to win one of these next three games.
2: I mean, let's do the math. If they were to lose the next three games, that equals the amount of losses in total they've had in the postseason to date. So they're not going to lose the next three games. It's just not going to happen. Adam, more impressive comeback, Knicks last night or 28-3?
0: Well, that was the first thing I thought of last night as I'm watching this comeback too, and I'm just laying in bed processing it. I'm like, what is this like? And in the football world, the only thing you could think of is 28-3. It was 28-3 in the third quarter. Knicks were down 29.
2: And the Pats were still running the ball. That's the crazy part about this. Like, the Knicks didn't panic, do anything too drastic. Alvarado, yes, playing. But it's not like they just came up with something, like, ridiculous or somebody got hurt. Same thing with New England against Atlanta. It's like Belichick just kept running the ball and playing his game, and just it worked, which was amazing.
0: Well, there are a couple of things that stand out to me. Number one, when the tide turns, it's amazing how you can feel it happening. Momentum is such a real thing in sports. And the Spurs had all the momentum in the first half, and the Knicks had all the momentum in the fourth quarter. But not until then. Just like the Patriots, as soon as it started happening, you knew where it was going, and it went there. And you could feel it coming, and it happened. And it was the same thing last night. Those two games, in my mind, I think there is a correlation. I think there is symmetry between the two. You're talking about two games. Now, we'll see. I know Smalls is skeptical. That essentially decided championships. That one team had what should have been an insurmountable lead that it somehow found a way to relinquish. Now, the Super Bowl is one game. The Knicks still have to win one more game. But it's sort of like the U.S. Olympic hockey team. When they beat the Soviet Union that day, they still had to beat Finland for the gold medal. But was there a doubt that they were not going to win that game? It feels the same kind of thing. It was like a formality at that point. I mean, yeah, they had to go out and do it. And yeah, the Knicks have to go out and do it. And we're referring to all the great moments and comebacks and victories in sports. But these are the things that flash into your mind when you watch one team overcome a 29-point second-half deficit, 20 in the fourth quarter, I believe, right? 20.
2: Yep.
0: I mean, holy cow. That is unbelievable. By the way, I put Bucky Dent's home run against the Red Sox up there. Mm-hmm. I put Bobby Nystrom's overtime goal against the Flyers up there. We're talking about great New York sports moments, and I'm thinking about the moments that filled my childhood. There was no play that I remember more than Bucky Dent's home run in the playoff game against the Boston Red Sox on a Monday afternoon when my father was about to take my sister for a bike ride, and I ran into the garage, and I'm like, get inside the house. You're not going to believe what just happened. I always have to save him, bring him back to the...
2: Does your dad ever see any big moments? I don't understand. Every one of these big moments, you're like, you know, my dad actually had to run to the store to get diapers at that point, so he missed the Mookie Wilson play with Bill Buckner. Jeffrey Schefter is the greatest, worst New York sports fan ever to live.
1: Yeah,
2: I mean, he misses every big moment.
0: Correct. Absolutely, you've nailed it, Evan. And I just wanted to share that with the world this morning as I'm looking for somebody to discuss one of the great sports victories of all time with this morning as I drive to the airport and hadn't had a single person to share with. So I appreciate you guys obliging me this morning.
2: Well, we appreciate you calling in, and we appreciate us being the place for you to get all of this out there. He's Jeffrey Schefter's son, except for the fact he saw the game last night, and he'll be on with McAfee today with the big program feud today at noon Eastern time. Adam, thank you as always. We appreciate it.
0: Look, sports are about sharing and sharing experiences, and that was incredible, and I appreciate having the opportunity to share with you all this morning. Thank you.
2: It is our pleasure.
1: Thanks, Shefty.
3: Thanks, Shefty.
2: Smalls, the town is painted orange and blue right now around New York.
1: It sure is, Evan. 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
4: 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With Pat the producer.
6: Bryce Harper's walking into the Hall of Fame. Already a two-time MVP.
7: Doesn't mean you're getting...
6: Did you guys see that the LA Marathon was giving out medals for people after 18 miles if they wanted to quit?
8: So they rewarded people for quitting early?
6: I think vodka sauce is better than red sauce in almost every situation.
9: If you're telling me the red sauce doesn't compare to the vodka sauce, you're not having the right red sauce.
6: Lasagna with vodka sauce? Woo!
10: I'm over it. I'm sick and tired and over it.
6: Get a life.
11: Yes, each and every day at this time, our producer, Pat Costello, gives us items in and around sports, entertainment, his life that he is over.
12: After one of the great games in sports history, Knicks over the Spurs, 107-106, 29-point comeback in the NBA Finals for New York. Pat.
6: Well, it's funny you mentioned that, Ev, because that's where I wanted to start, because I missed it. Because I fell asleep at halftime.
11: Wait, can I just ask a technical follow-up on this? Because there's a difference. You went to sleep at halftime or you fell asleep at halftime? Meaning your intended goal was to go to sleep at halftime or no?
6: Well, I shaved my head. I took some melatonin and fell asleep once I saw that the Knicks were down by like 30 points.
11: That means it was your intended goal if you're taking the sleeping medicine.
9: Sure, that was a choice.
6: Sure was. I was like, this is great. This is great for me. Going to get some extra sleep, which, by the way, I feel great this morning, so shout out. But I would have liked to see that, and I don't know if I'm a bad person for missing it or not.
9: So I think all of us are on like 3 and change right now, hours of sleep.
8: Yeah, something like that.
9: I've never felt more awake or more alive.
8: Wired.
9: Wired.
8: Yeah.
9: You missed an all-time moment.
6: I woke up with like 50 text messages and was like, what the bleep did I miss? What happened? It was like unbelievable. I opened the ESPN app. I'm like, what? What happened?
11: I thought you were one of two that fell asleep. I thought Nuno fell asleep.
9: Oh, really?
13: Oh, I thought he did too. He wasn't responding, but it turns out he put his
9: nervous.
13: Phone away.
9: He gets nervous.
11: Because I wasn't responding either, but I was tweeting up a storm during that at EBCO Radio, if you want to follow Smalls.
13: Oh, so you just wanted to tweet, but you didn't want to interact with us.
11: Correct.
8: Nuno was puckered.
13: Understood.
8: Yeah. Well, he was nervous.
14: I was disgusted.
9: I would be too.
8: He was nervous.
14: Yeah, I was bad. I might have, though. I came close in that first half to almost firing Mike Brown.
13: Oh, he was right there.
8: You're ready to do it?
9: He was about ready to tweet. Let's have a conversation.
8: Let's have a conversation.
14: No, but I needed, like, I just needed to get, like, just sit there, you know, and watch the game and not be distracted. No phones, no social media, no nothing. And just kind of.
8: Wow. So Nuno, when was the moment where you actually thought the comeback could happen?
14: You know what it was? I think it was that Carl Anthony Towns.
8: The cat three?
14: Yeah.
8: Seven and a half minutes to go.
14: Yeah. Yep. And then when he bullied, like, because Cat, he was very bad. He had 13 points. But he had that stretch of, like, the 5 points where he had that three, and then he bullied Wemby. Like, that little stretch.
11: Are you
14: like,
11: taking shots at Knicks players today?
6: He's still ready to trade Cat.
14: Was he not bad, Ev?
8: It wasn't great.
11: But I, like,
6: Nuno was there to fire Mike Brown yesterday in the first half.
9: I love that we just watch his team have the biggest comeback in the history of the finals at home, and he still has a laundry list of people on his own team that he's mad at.
14: Smalls, you know this because you keep talking about, like, the fans are hyped and they're enjoying this, but the players are like, it's 0-0.
9: Yeah.
14: We didn't play
11: Which is why they're in the position
14: like,
11: they're in.
14: Exactly, and that's that, and that's the mentality I have, that, like, Cat didn't play well, like... Mikhail and Josh Hart, like, didn't play well. That bench outside of Jose Alvarado was non-existent. Like, the guys didn't play well. And you, because of, you know, OG and Jalen Brunson, you were in a position to win this game.
11: Next one, Pat. Or
6: it is the same mentality as the players. I would like to talk about angry Knicks fans for 1 second because, you know, they're riding high, obviously. But there was one thing that happened yesterday that was just completely ridiculous. And it was the fact that there are Knicks fans outside of the Spurs hotel throwing stuff at Victor Wembanyama.
11: Yeah, unnecessary.
6: What are we doing?
11: Don't worry, like, about the Spurs. You're up 3-1.
6: Have a great time. Enjoy the fact that you guys are probably going to win the NBA championship. But don't go throwing stuff at the players, man. Like, that is just a step you don't cross.
9: That's trash behavior. And it stinks because there's always somebody that has to ruin it. You know, this is why a lot of times we can't have nice things.
8: Yeah.
9: New York was a utopia last night. It was the biggest party that you've ever seen. And somebody has to be that person to ruin it.
8: Classless.
9: Just trash.
8: Yeah, you don't do stuff like that.
11: Next one, Pat.
6: We talked a lot about sandwiches yesterday. You know what I hate about sandwiches? When people cut them into triangles or like even in half in a triangle, square sandwiches only. Don't give me a triangle that's a sandwich that's a triangle.
9: What about if it's a grilled cheese?
6: No, square.
8: I cut it in half. I'm that person, Pat.
9: Half?
8: I apologize.
6: Into a triangle or into a square?
8: A triangle. I cut it.
6: You're one of those?
8: Cut it on a diagonal, yeah.
13: No, triangles are great.
8: Yeah,
13: no.
8: It
13: tastes better.
8: I do the grilled cheese bit.
9: I feel like a grilled cheese has to be a triangle.
8: Put some bacon on it.
9: Oh, hello.
8: Yeah, some grilled onions, sauteed onions. Yeah.
9: Oh, my God. What
8: yeah, that's my grilled cheese. That's my go-to.
9: We're punching it up.
8: Cut it right along the side. Cut it on that diagonal. Two triangles, it's awesome.
9: I'm telling you, a grilled cheese, I think, needs to be in a triangle.
8: I agree.
9: I think it's more delicious in a triangle.
8: It's outstanding.
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27: 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We're still trying to catch our breath from last night with the Knicks' unbelievable comeback victory over the San Antonio Spurs, down 29 points. But oh, by the way, the World Cup gets going today. Greg Berhalter is the former head coach of the U.S. men's national team, and he is currently the head coach and director of football for the Chicago Fire in the MLS. Okay, so before we get into the soccer and the World Cup, did you see any of last night? Did you hear about last night? Because all the United States players were going crazy about it. Had you ever seen a comeback? Like, what comeback in sports, 29 points down? You're a coach. That's ridiculous, is it not?
28: It was unbelievable. Absolutely unbelievable. You could see the momentum start to shift in the third quarter, and the Knicks just kept going and getting back in the game, and then, you know, what an ending to the game. Absolutely amazing.
26: Best comeback you've ever been a part of in soccer. Do you remember specifically?
28: We were talking about that last night. I think there was a game where we were down 3-0. We came back and won 4-3. You know, in soccer, to turn that around is incredible.
8: Yeah, I mean, that is one of the greatest comebacks that we've ever seen in sports history, and it's an extensive sports history in New York City. So as a native New Yorker, it's really special. But as a coach, when you see your team struggling the way that the New York Knicks were struggling early on, what's the message to your guys in terms of making sure that they give themselves a pathway to get back into the game and potentially win it at the end?
28: Well, you could see that they went into desperation mode. Like, the effort that they were giving defensively and the chances they were taking defensively, you know, to put pressure on the ball, to force San Antonio into bad shots, was incredible. And they just kept going. It wasn't like, you could see there was less of a game plan. It was more about, listen, we got to find a way to get this done.
8: Okay.
29: We know that the World Cup is obviously starting today, the biggest thing in the entire world, and we have games here in New York City, in the New York general area. What's it like knowing that that's kicking off while this Knicks run is happening at the same time? From your point of view, what's that energy like?
28: I mean, it's incredible to have two sporting events like this going on at the same time, because you know how New York gets behind its teams, mm-hmm. and it's like taking over the city. And now, meanwhile, you have this World Cup that's starting, that's going to be the biggest sporting event in the history of the World Cup. So, I mean, it's incredible.
26: Talking with Greg Berhalter, the former U.S. men's national coach, part of the MLS, Chicago Fire. All right, let's talk about the MLS influence on the World Cup, because it is a lot, and maybe more than it's ever been. Why has the MLS been able to produce so many great players and capitalize on this, where it can now almost be in partnership with the World Cup in this?
28: So there's a couple reasons why. I think first off is the investment by the ownership groups in Major League Soccer. We have 30 clubs right now. We have world-class facilities. We're able to attract world-class players and develop world-class players. So 21 of the players on this World Cup, U.S. World Cup squad have come from MLS developmental systems. So that's okay. A big number.
8: That's a huge right. number. So, Greg, you're on that side of it. You've yep. been a player before. Yep. You're a coach. You're director of football for the Chicago Fire. You're also a dad. And your son, Sebastian, yep. is on the men's team.
28: Yep.
8: What did it feel like when you realized that he was going to be a part of this year's team?
28: Well, when he called me, he FaceTimed me, and we were, you know, dealing with Chris Brady on Chicago Fire getting the announcement also, so it was at the same time. But when he FaceTimed me and he looked me in the eyes, you know, it was such a proud moment as a mm-hmm. dad, because I know how hard he's worked to get there. And it was just really like, for the whole family, that whole week, you know, the family was kind of on edge, like, what's going to happen? We knew the announcement was coming Friday, and you just, like, you hold your breath basically for 5 days, you know, so we were all blue in our faces.
29: But it paid off.
28: Yeah, no, it was amazing.
29: Well, let's talk about the roster in general. A lot's yep. been made about the construction of this roster. Mm-hmm. How does it differ from the roster that you've coached?
28: So 13 of the players are returning from the previous World Cup, but I would say 19 of them or 20 of them have been in the last cycle. So they've been around the national team program. It's not new players. Then you have about 6 players, Sebastian included, that are new from last cycle. And I think, you know, so it's a good mix. You have mm-hmm. veteran experience of players that have played in the World Cup, and then you have this new talent that's going to, you know, re-energize and give the team some fresh air.
26: We're talking with Greg Berhalter, the former U.S. men's national head coach of the soccer team, of course, in the World Cup. World Cup gets going today. World Cup updates here on Sportsmanlike, brought to you by Gusto. 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Also, Chicago Fire, MLS. I'm thinking about the NFL. Sean Payton is the head coach of the Denver Broncos. They don't make it to the Super Bowl, and everybody says he did an awesome job this year. Because he did. You can win perception-wise and feeling in other sports when you don't win at all. As the U.S. men's national coach, is it hell? I mean, let's be honest. Like, no, I don't know that I've ever heard anyone say, boy, that guy did a good job if you don't win the World Cup.
28: Well, I think it's, you know, Americans like winners. Like, yeah. when we're watching the Olympics, you know, what are we rooting for? Golds.
8: Gold medals, yeah.
28: No, we're not interested in bronze medals. And that's just the nature of Americans and how high of a bar it is for us. Unfortunately, in soccer, you know, we're still a little bit behind the top teams in the world.
26: Why?
28: Because of culture. You know, in other countries, kids grow up playing soccer. They're playing 24/7. They're around it. They're immersed in it. In the United States, it's a little bit different. There's a little bit of a separation. It's not in our culture yet. It will be, but it's just not right now.
8: Okay. All right. So I'm curious to know, because there's obviously the excitement, the anticipation around the U.S. men's national team, but then also there are some superstars that people in this country are going to have an opportunity to see up close and personal. So U.S. men's team aside, I know you're going to encourage everybody to watch every moment of the World Cup that they yep. can see. But if you had to point out one player, one team that fans domestically should make sure that they watch, who would that team be? Who would that player be in this year's World Cup?
28: So I would say I'd watch France. And the reason why I'd watch France is because they can field 3 teams that could compete in the World Cup. They're that good.
29: Oh.
28: And then you have stars like Mbappe, who's amazing, Dembele, who's amazing, Doué, who's amazing. So they have such a good attack that, you know, it will be fun to watch. And they're disappointed not to win last time the World Cup was played. So I think they're going to have a chip on their shoulder. That would mm-hmm. be a team to look out for.
8: Okay.
28: Yeah.
29: Well, Evan talked about the expectations we have in America, yep. right? We want winners. Yep. How difficult is the U.S. men's national team's path?
28: It's difficult. We have a tough group. It's a very evenly balanced group. So, you know, there's no team that stands out as being, you know, a lot better than the others. There's no team that's a lot worse than the others. So it's mm-hmm. balanced. It's going to be difficult navigating through that. And then the pathway as we go is challenging. You know, to win knockout games at the World Cup is extremely difficult. But what I'm counting on is, you know, having a good group performance, but then really using the momentum of the U.S. public, of the fans, to get behind the team and help them through the knockout stage.
26: See, that's interesting, because I thought perception, and obviously I don't know anything like you do, but I thought perception was that the roster may not be, the team may not be as good, I'm saying nothing about your son, but the team as a whole may not be as good, but the draw may actually get us deeper into the World Cup. Is that fair in the way we're looking at this, or no? You think the draw is as difficult as ever?
28: No, I think it's a difficult group. It's just it's well balanced. You know, there's teams. Paraguay is a tough team. Australia is difficult. And Turkey is a very good team. So it's a difficult group.
26: Finish this sentence for me, Coach Greg Berhalter, joining us here, former head coach of the United States men's team for the World Cup, Chicago Fire, MLS, dominating the World Cup and the most amount of players they've ever sent to the World Cup. Lamine Yamal is
28: one of the world's best.
26: Why?
28: It's just, I mean, he's very difficult to contain. You know, it's if you can imagine, everything we do in soccer is with our feet, right? All other U.S. sports are with our hands. So you have to have amazing amount of coordination, and basically the ball is like attached to his foot. He can move freely with the ball at his feet, and that makes him very difficult to defend. His quickness, his speed, and his ability to put the ball in goal is second to none.
26: Follow up on that. Explain like when you say he can move freely with his feet.
28: Yeah.
26: Somebody that's not a soccer fan may say, "Well, isn't that the whole sport?" Yeah. To you, that's someone that's played and coached, etc. Yeah. What does that actually mean?
28: Well, the highest level players, when they change direction, it's difficult to change direction with the ball. And Lamine Yamal can do that. He can change direction. He can accelerate with the ball at his feet. And that's, I mean, like Messi, him. There's very few players that don't lose speed when they have the ball at their feet.
26: Interesting.
1: All right, so Chris Rich is defender for the U.S. men's team. Yep. He's dealing with an ankle injury. Yep. He says he's progressing where he's expected to be ready to go for the opener on Friday.
28: Yep.
1: What version of him do you expect to see when the U.S. men's teams get this thing kicked off?
28: He'll be ready to go. I'm confident that, you know, the ankle will be healed up, and, you know, no matter what, he wants to play in this opening game. So, you know, he'll take probably a couple anti-inflammatories and he'll tape it up. He'll be good to go. You know the recipe.
1: Yeah. Yeah.
29: Greg, in advance of the World Cup and reading a lot about factors that could dictate outcomes, so much has been made of the weather, the heat, the humidity. Mm-hmm. I'm seeing all these videos and pictures of various teams and players trying to get acclimated to that. In your opinion, how big of a factor will the heat be? And as a coach, what would you do to combat that?
28: So you have to have good hydration strategies. You have to understand what the players are losing. You know, some players lose a lot of electrolytes when they sweat, more salt content. Some players don't, so you need to be aware of that. Use the hydration breaks. You know, every game's having hydration breaks now. And then be smart about recovery. I think that's really important. The Northern European teams are going to have a more difficult time, but, you know, I don't see it being too much of a factor overall.
26: Do you like the expanded World Cup, 48 teams now?
28: It's interesting. I think it waters down the competition a little bit, but it does give other countries the opportunity to be in the World Cup for the first time. So, you know, it has pros and cons.
26: We've asked you a ton of questions about the World Cup. What else do we need to know that we haven't asked you that people are going to be excited about? Because, we're in the midst of this amazing run with the Knicks and the Spurs here, right? That's going to end. And the biggest sporting event in the world, by far, is starting today with the World Cup. What else do we need to know?
28: Yeah, I think when June comes around and the NBA Finals is done, we have a little bit of a lull, right? And now the World Cup's on. So we got 1 month of just the highest level of soccer. And really, it's about celebrating the game. You know, we're going to see so many people come into our country. We're going to see so many different cultures come in and really get behind their team and support their team. And that's going to be just a great thing to watch.
1: Greg, I know that a lot of us here are excited about being able to host the World Cup. But how do other countries feel about coming to the United States and America, hosting the World Cup and celebrating our 250th birthday?
28: Yeah. Well, you know how the U.S. is. We do everything is easy to do in the United States, you know. So the visitors will come and they'll just enjoy their experience. Everything's convenient. You know, we have a lot of food options, a lot of lodging options, you know, easy to get around. So I think they're really going to enjoy it.
29: Greg, we've obviously talked a lot about the U.S. team. You mentioned France as a dominant force for people to pay attention to. Whenever you have a tournament like this, there's a team that can sneak up on you. In your opinion, what country is that? What team is that people might be sneaky surprised by?
28: I think Ecuador is a dark horse, and Norway. Those are my two dark horses.
26: And before we say goodbye, our producer's from Portugal. So while we like the country and we like the people from the country, we don't love him. So maybe we're rooting again. No. How is Portugal going to do?
28: They're one of my favorites as well.
26: Backfired.
1: Okay.
26: That backfired. He's also a Knicks fan, so like it's too much to
29: catch.
26: If you
29: have
26: Knicks and Portugal back-to-back, that's going to be... So they could win it all.
28: They could, yeah.
26: Wow. Greg Berhalter is a former U.S. Men's team coach, the national team coach for the World Cup, currently with Chicago Fire. MLS is doing an amazing job sending people to the World Cup here. We appreciate the time, and thank you so much for it. 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
34: Robinson gets it. Fires up a three. Shot no good. The tip, it's gone. It's gone. It's gone. With 1.2 remaining.
35: Brunson at big court. Launches a straight on three. Missed it short. Tip by Ananobi. He put it in. Ananobi put it in. The Knicks take the lead.
36: Brunson. Ano. An extension. Ananobi.
37: OG. OG. OG Ananobi. Dylan Brunson. Dylan Brunson. Dylan Brunson. OG Ananobi.
26: All of the calls from all of the nations.
1: Incredible.
26: Just an unbelievable game last night between the Knicks and the Spurs. I mean, think about this for a second. What? What'd I do?
1: No, you didn't do anything. I'm just sitting here thinking in my mind, my son being born the year the Knicks win the chip, he's going to be a Knicks fan.
26: Yeah, he ain't a Lakers fan like you.
0: You can't fight that.
1: It's just destiny.
0: He was born the year, if they win, he was born the year they won. He is walking into an unbelievable era of Knicks fandom. You got to just let it happen.
1: Yeah, yeah.
0: But as a New York City kid, it's cool.
1: Yeah, it is. Yeah, it is. I'm as a native New Yorker, for that to be in the stars, in the atmosphere, to be a part of the vibes, I don't have a problem with that.
0: Good.
1: Plus, it's an Eastern Conference team. Yeah, we're in the West.
26: The World Cup starts today, as you just heard from Greg Berhalter. Patrick Mahomes has a $500 million contract, 2-year extension.
0: Yeah.
26: And just wait, please, because we had the greatest comeback in the history of the NBA last night in the finals. The Knicks lose in the first half by a lot. Like, if you're just going to look at the first half, and you're like, oh, God.
0: They're getting smoked. 41-20.
26: What?
0: They were getting smoked.
26: 41-22 after the first quarter, 76-49 at the half. Oh, my God, Cat, two early fouls. Oh, they're overcompensating for the non-call on Wemby in that last game when he pushes Brunson to the ground. Mitchell Robinson with a flagrant elbow. What a disaster. Not so fast, right? 90-75 after the third quarter. Wemby had that flagrant foul to Karl Anthony Towns, and now all of a sudden one more foul, he gets suspended for the next game. May not matter if it's Knicks in five. And the New York Knicks did what they had to do to just stay alive and allow the Spurs to initially make mistakes and them to just be great. Jalen Brunson, late in games, awesome, right? Mike Brown, head coach, Jose Alvarado comes in and plays with Jalen Brunson, 0 minutes prior to that point together. And then OG Anunoby becomes a New York hero forever. OG Anunoby, I don't know where you were planning on living when you were done with your career. I could tell you, Westchester County, New Jersey, maybe a little bit Greenwich, Connecticut. You're going to or an apartment in the city or on Long Island. You need a place here for the rest of your life. OGN, this is the extreme nature of it. When you have the block on De'Aaron Fox and then you have the game winning tippet and you're going to win the NBA championship and you're likely going to be finals MVP, you can then live wherever you want. And you're going to have more money than you know what to do with playing in the NBA. But you're going to have forever appearance contracts because of this.
1: When the Knicks finish the drill, and I anticipate that being on Saturday night, that play, that tip-in by OG Anunoby, will be the statue at Madison Square Garden that they choose to immortalize this moment in this championship.
0: We're talking
1: statue?
0: That's
1: it right there. That's the one.
0: That's the shot. Of all the
1: plays that they've had this postseason, that's the play.
0: Mm.
1: And Jalen Brunson has been awesome. He's had a lot of moments down the stretch. There's a reason why Jalen Brunson is one of the best clutch players, known for being one of the best clutch players in the entire league. But that moment by OG Anunoby is the moment that will be immortalized.
0: A lot of times in championship runs, when we talk about teams of destiny, which this New York Knicks team definitely feels like, there's the face of the team, but there's always the hero. There's the hero you don't expect. Jalen Brunson, definitively the face of this team.
1: Yeah.
0: OG will be the hero forever.
1: Yeah, it's like the Eagles in 2017, right? I don't know who you would dub as the face of the team, but it wasn't the backup quarterback. And yet Nick Foles, Philly.
0: St. Nick.
1: That's the statue out front of the stadium. Mm-hmm. That's
0: the Giants. Eli has the play. We're talking David Tyree.
1: Eli is Super Bowl MVP, but David Tyree was the hero of Super Bowl 42. There is no question about it.
0: Mm-hmm.
1: Here's the interesting thing.
26: Here's
1: the interesting thing about the Knicks with OG. It could be both. And you brought this up weeks ago.
26: Yeah, bring it. Go
1: ahead. And we all scoffed at you.
26: Yeah, keep going.
1: Saying that there's no world in which OG Anunoby is considered the best player on the team. It's got to be Jalen Brunson. He's the guy. He's the fulcrum. It all orbits around him. The Nova Knicks, the culture, everything.
26: Mm-hmm.
1: And you just kept saying, but OG Anunoby, he's arguably one of the most dynamic players on the offensive side of the ball, and he's arguably the most dynamic player on the defensive side of the ball for the Knicks. He may be their best player.
26: Kawhi Leonard Jr.
1: You kept pointing it out.
26: That's what he is.
1: And everybody dismissed it.
0: Mm-hmm. Well,
1: because Jalen Brunson is the captain. But in this series right now, through the first four games, if you're picking an MVP, it's him. It's probably OG Anunoby.
0: Not only did he have the block and the tip-in last night, he's averaging 23.8 points, 58% shooting on the series. Remember when I put him on my power rankings? He was number five in the top five best/most important players heading into these finals. A lot of people absolutely dunked on me. They're like, how could he even make the list? And here he is, potentially finals MVP.
26: He's going to be the finals MVP because I think people are assuming, oh, it's still going to be Brunson. I think the people that vote for the finals MVP are smart people. And what they're going to look at is offense and defense and more than just, hey, biggest star on the team, he's what got them there. That's not what it is. It's what did it in the finals. And I think Brunson's been way better than people have given him credit for. And I will continue to go back to one thing. He never stopped shooting. Even though the efficiency wasn't high, he never stopped shooting, which means they still have to guard him. Conversely, they just stopped giving the ball to Wemby in the paint last night. That was not a thing for them. They chose, you know what? Let's revert back to what we once were terrible at in games one and two, getting the ball to Wemby in the paint because we have a huge lead. No! Your singular and only job at that point when you're up 29 points and you're dominating, you're up 27 at the half, your job in the second half is to run 24 minutes off the clock as soon as possible. To milk possessions. You have a 24-second shot clock. You should not be shooting with anything over 5 seconds to go in the shot clock. Even if it's a rushed bad shot, it doesn't matter. A bad shot with a 27-point lead at 3 seconds to go in the shot clock is better than a good shot with 19 seconds in the shot clock. They didn't do that. And this is where Mitch Johnson, who is an excellent coach, and I am not in any way, shape, or form, let me be clear about this, at all, advocating for them to fire him, to move on from him. That's not what I'm saying.
1: Okay.
26: What I'm saying is, at no point probably did the Chicago Bulls think about firing Doug Collins when he was coaching their team for the 3 years because they were winning games, and he's an excellent coach. But at some point, they had to ask themselves, is Doug Collins the right guy for Michael Jordan? Right? Is Tom Thibodeau the right guy for the New York Knicks? Tom Thibodeau did nothing to get fired other than them thinking he's probably not the right guy to get them there. Mitch Johnson, hopefully for him and the Spurs, will be the right guy. But if you want to start to build the case against him, he gave you a ton of ammo last night. And I hate doing this because he's like 37 years old. He is such a young man in this whole scheme of things. But the Spurs are now they're a win-now team.
1: But the first postseason, you get your team to the NBA Finals?
0: Mm-hmm.
1: And you want to fire him?
26: No, I don't.
0: With a young core?
26: I don't want to fire him. Let me ask you a question.
1: Are you confident
26: that Mitch Johnson will be the coach, and I hope he is, that will get Wemby on the block as many plays as possible, that will get that number of threes down? Like you've said, I hate five or more threes. I hate it. You're voluntarily losing the game. That's what you've said. Well, just that's like a coaching thing. Well, you're like not allowed to do that.
1: But just like you develop players, you develop coaches.
26: That's right.
1: And with the organizational structure and Greg Popovich being there and Brian Ryan and R.C. Buford, so on and so forth, like the way the Spurs have it set up, I'm confident that Mitch Johnson can develop into a championship-winning head coach. I don't know that you got to throw the baby out with the bathwater. It's disappointing, but I also think it's an opportunity for this young group to learn. And, oh, by the way, I think the change that needs to happen is the Spurs moving on from De'Aaron Fox.
26: I think that will happen.
1: I think that's the change that needs to happen this summer.
26: Yeah, I would also.
1: It needs to be Dylan Harper and Steph Castle's team. That's who it needs to go to. And Steph Castle, I thought, was brilliant down the stretch. I mean, he had the offensive rebound, ended up getting fouled, the two free throws. His defense was amazing. Like, Steph Castle was awesome. He made Mike Brown do something that Mike Brown hadn't done all postseason long, which is play Jose Alvarado and Jalen Brunson together in the same lineup. I just think that it needs to be their team. And so the biggest shift that I anticipate the Spurs making after the disappointment, the heartbreak of losing these finals is moving on from De'Aaron Fox.
26: Someone else may have had the greatest night of their life last night. It wasn't just OG Anunoby. We will talk to that person next. 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
0: As families head into summer travel season, there's one thing many people forget to plan for. What happens if someone gets sick when you're away from home? Joining us now is Dr. Peter McCullough with some smart ways to be prepared before summer begins. Doctor, summer is supposed to be relaxing, but travel can come with surprises. So why is summer a time when families should think ahead medically?
2: Because there's always stress about getting sick on a trip and then ending up in the urgent care.
0: What are some of the most common issues that families will run into during these summer trips from a medical standpoint?
2: Various forms of food poisoning or traveler's diarrhea, getting viral upper respiratory tract infections that get too far along and they become a bacterial secondary infection like a bronchitis, then of course usual things like bladder infections, yeast infections.
0: So what do you recommend people do before they leave on their trip?
2: Everybody should consider having a medical emergency kit. Nowadays, we can pre-prescribe medications, cover dozens of illnesses ahead of time, and then people can be ready to go if something does happen. We have a guidebook as well as telemedicine available to get help when you're away from home and avoid the urgent care.
0: So it's really all about prepared.
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1: 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Joining us now, David Dennis Jr., our ESPN Radio teammate. You will hear him today with Randy Scott from 10 a.m. until noon Eastern time. He was at the game last night. Antscape, hoop streams this weekend. And how would you describe your night at the Garden last night?
2: Last night runs into today. It was the wildest, I would say more than sports experience, is the wildest sort of like on the job experience I could ever imagine. Like I, to go from, there were boos. I don't know if it caught it picked up on,
1: there yeah,
2: were
1: no, boos. They mentioned it. Yeah.
2: There were boos going into halftime. I've never seen that, like at halftime, I was like, I think the Spurs can win this in six. I don't think the Knicks are going to win another game. And at the end, an hour and a half later, 2 hours later, it's Knicks in five. Like, I've never seen that kind of turnaround, that sort of pandemonium. As soon as the game was over, the first thing I said, besides, excuse me, ASAP, I got to do some work, was this has surpassed Willis Reed in terms of MSG moments. This is the definitive MSG moment.
3: The OG tip.
2: The OG tip, that comeback, this is the defining. And I know, like, history and all that stuff. Yeah. You're going to be telling people about this for as long as people are talking about Willis Reed. We will be talking to people about what we saw that night, that OG tip, that comeback. Like I think we're beyond NBA moments. Now this is not, I'm not trying to be hyperbolic, but we're talking about what are the greatest New York moments in sports history.
3: Yes, yes.
2: This is in that conversation of being at the top. I'm not a sports historian, I'm not a New York historian,
3: yeah.
2: But this is right there.
3: Oh, no question. It's right there with David Tyree's catch in Super Bowl 42. Yeah, yeah. It's right there with Derek Jeter's leadoff home run in the World Series in 2000. I mean, the Mookie Wilson play goes through Bill Buckner's legs in the 86 World Series. There's all of those plays. Like, this is right there with those. But there is another side of it, which is the San Antonio collapse.
2: Yeah.
3: And Double D, I'm not sure if you heard it earlier, but our friend Evan Cohen right here has been questioning and potentially wondering whether or not Mitch Johnson is the guy to help Wemby win
2: a
3: championship. He called Mitch Johnson the Doug Collins to Phil Jackson for Michael Jordan. That's what he referred to Mitch Johnson as. What are your thoughts on Mitch Johnson, the job he's done, what happened last night, all of it?
2: So I don't know if anybody here has ever dated a narcissist. Not saying anybody here, but maybe your neighbor. But if you've dated a narcissist, one thing that you do know is that like they switch therapists all the time. You go to couples counseling and they switch. Sometimes it's not like you, it's not the therapist, it's the person, right? And we look at this Knicks playoff run, right? What has happened in this Knicks playoff run? Philadelphia moved on from their front office, right? We were talking about the Cavs head coach. Should we fire the Cavs head coach because of what happened? And now we're talking about, is Mitch Johnson the person? It's not necessarily those. It's the person, which is the Knicks. The Knicks are doing this to people. They're doing this to people all the way through the playoffs to where when it's over, we're saying, is this person the right person to get him over the hump? The Knicks are just doing this everywhere along the way. And we could talk about Mitch Johnson. And yes, he's young. And I do think that like youth has shown up with the Spurs. And I've been so anti this thing about youth and like the Spurs are the team that the youth has shown up.
3: Experience matters.
2: And experience has shown up for the coach as well. He is not prepared for this, which happens, right? Yeah. But there was another coach in his first finals who looked like he was way over his head. Mm-hmm. And we had multiple different situations and is now coaching the great, like, just a perfect finals, and that's Mike Brown. We had the same conversation about Mike Brown.
1: Not with the same team, though.
2: Well, not with the same, but when we looked at Mike Brown, his first finals, even though, yes, nobody expected him to win, it was like, he's not ready for this moment.
1: Mm-hmm.
2: Right. Not ready for
1: them. And they moved on.
2: And they moved on, but Mike Brown is a championship level coach.
3: He developed into a championship winning coach.
2: He's a championship level coach and coaching a perfect finals right now, and there is a world in which he could have done that if given some time to do that. I think Mitch Johnson is a good enough. He coached them they beat OKC.
1: I'm not arguing that. Do you believe the Spurs are a win now team?
2: Yeah, every team in the NBA is a win now team.
1: That's not true. Do you believe
4: are the Nets?
2: Why is that not true?
1: Win now team, I think would also indicate you have the ability to win now. The Spurs are a win now team because they have, as Small said, the Nets are not a win now team because they don't have the ability, which is fine, to win now. Are the Spurs a win now team?
2: Yeah.
1: Okay. Do you believe, are you confident?

0: 100% that Mitch Johnson is the head coach to get Wemby to a championship?
1: Yes. He's 3 games away from doing it right now.
0: That's fine.
1: And he's out being outcoached by a guy who's pitching a perfect game in terms of coaching.
2: Yeah.
1: He's had a team out there that had double digit leads in every single game. I've never seen a team that said that is down 3-1 that says we could probably have swept this other team.
0: The inverse would be Mitch Johnson, who is an excellent coach, who is way beyond his years already, has had a double digit lead in every game of the NBA Finals and is down 3-1.
1: I'm with you, but
0: that has to be pointed out, and Victor Wembanyama, who's the best player on his team, does not play the way that allows for him to dominate.
1: I got you. I understand that. But I can also say that I was at the State Farm Massacre when the Knicks did that to the Hawks in Game 6, right? And at that, there was one of the lowest moments in the Hawks' history to be down, lose by 50 points or whatever it was.
0: And Quinn Snyder got an extension.
1: Quinn Snyder did get an extension.
0: Second job.
1: But I'm just saying, and then the next series demoralized Philadelphia, and then pantsed Cleveland, and now you're doing it again. Like, you can't make a move based on a team that is just doing this to everybody. They're doing it to everybody.
0: I don't want them to make a move. Go ahead.
2: David, I've been catching some heat today because while we're riding high on the Knicks comeback last night, it's not over.
1: Right.
2: The series is not over. There was no confetti last night. There was no hardware distributed. We talk about the Spurs having a double-digit lead in all these games. Victor Wembanyama being a once-in-a-generation player. Now he's got more rest in between games. Is there a world in which the Spurs can somehow find a way to come back?
1: I have been this whole time, like, both of these teams are not teams that, like, allow momentum to carry from one game to the next, right? Like, Spurs were down 2-0. I say if they win 3, they could win 4. Like, I don't think that they... Both these teams have shown that momentum is not a thing. Letdowns are not a thing. I think we're finally at the point where that letdown has happened. At some point, the Spurs have been anti-precedent, have been done things that we've never seen before. I think now we got to lean into a little bit of precedent here with the Spurs, and teams don't recover from losses like this.
0: David Dennis Jr.
3: I got one more question I got to ask him. If we're power ranking the blame for the Spurs collapse last night, give me your top 3.
1: The Spurs, the Spurs, and the Spurs. I mean, it was
3: individual. Come on now.
1: All right. So, I mean, Wemby has to hold a ton of this, right? Like, sure. you're the best
3: player.
1: So,
3: you would have him number one?
1: Probably, yeah, number one. You're the best player. You're number one. What is it?
2: More than Fox?
1: Fox is number two. Fox is number two. Because Fox, you got brought in for these moments. You got brought in to be the adult in the room. When he went for that layup, I don't have a ton of hair. I almost pulled my hair. I could not believe he went for that layup. The intentional foul, which was smart previously, was not smart in that moment. No. Alvarado was running around like crazy.
3: You had an opportunity to triple team him with Steph Castle, De'Aaron Fox, and the half court line.
1: Right, yeah. At the half court line, you leave OG to go double Brunson when Wemby is already on him. And then I would have to say Mitch Johnson after that. It's in that order. Wemby, of course, is the best player. Has to do it. Fox, you got to
0: best player, your coach, and your veteran player. That's a good trio.
2: Yeah,
0: that's rough.
2: Well, speaking of power rankings, can
1: one
2: you give
1: of those
2: us
1: guys
2: one
1: might
2: more?
1: Not be there. Yeah.
2: Are you open to one more set of power rankings?
1: Let's do it.
2: I know that beyond basketball, you had an incredible night at the Garden last night.
1: Yes.
2: Can you give us your top 3 power rankings of moments for David Dennis Jr. last night, Game 4 at the Garden?
1: Oh, so power ranking. So probably. One, meeting you guys' close personal friend, Ghostface, who is my favorite rapper of all time.
2: Mm-hmm.
1: Got to see him, and, he recognized your boy, so that was cool.
2: Awesome.
1: Got him down to do Ball Up Top, the Antscape digital show afterwards. It's like, Ghost, come, ASAP. So I was in the box. ASAP is coming down. We go through Gen Pop with ASAP Rocky. I almost got trampled.
0: So it's you, Ghostface, and ASAP walking through?
1: Me and ASAP Rocky walking through.
2: Just
1: and
2: the
1: then,
2: two of you.
1: And then with his couple of his people and some of his people, like, we're walking down the Madison Square Garden. They're going nuts over him. Everybody's, like, going through the escalators with this dude. It's pandemonium. He goes in the Wu-Tang tent. I'm like, Ghostface, good to see you from this morning. Come and, like, do the show. He's like, great, I'm going to come do 1 second. Can Raekwon come? Yeah, Ghost, yes. Can RZA come? Let me think about it. Yeah. Ever so we're just like going through to
2: the
1: court.
2: The whole Wu-Tang
3: Wu-Tang is forever.
1: One third of the Wu-Tang.
3: So does Wu-Tang deserve more credit for the Knicks comeback?
1: They saved New York City.
3: This is the second time they've done it.
1: Wu-Tang saved New York City. They turned the vibes around. The vibes were bad.
3: Wu-Tang deserves a ring.
1: They turned the vibes around. This is the Wu game, everybody.
3: The Wu game. So Jordan had the flu game. This is the Wu game.
1: This is the Wu game. They turn the vibes around. They save new. They introduce Victor Wembanyama to the real Shaolin monks.
3: Oh!
1: That's what they did. That's what they did. Yes. They saved the city. Ghost, Ray, everybody, RZA, Jizza, Method Man. Who's left? Master Killer, Inspector Deck. You guys.
4: I always think it's interesting that Redman's not part of it anyway, but I feel like a lot of
2: people... Okay, so what's number three?
3: Right across the Goffles Bridge.
1: Yeah, he's close. He's like, he's like a cousin. He's one of the, he's one of the bees. One of the killer. I feel like I'm one of the killer bees. I'm one of the Wu bees.
3: Exactly.
1: Wu-Tang is forever.
2: Well, you gave us two. What's number three?
1: Oh, number three. Probably.
2: You and ASAP, Wu-Tang. What's number three?
1: In terms of moments at the game.
2: Or post-game.
1: Post-game. Just sitting there with, so as you know, Charles Barkley holds court after the game at different places. And him and Ernie Johnson, two guys who have seen everything. Ernie Johnson has covered all the things. And just watching two guys be like, I've never seen anything like that before in my life. Ever. And I've covered, you know, Ernie's covered all the, everything.
2: Yeah.
1: Never seen a game like that in any sport in his entire life. And it was surreal. It was surreal. And also, honorable mention, walking from Madison Square Garden to there with Monica McNutt, who is, we all love Monica.
3: Yes.
1: And also, like, just a maid. She could run for mayor of New York City.
2: Oh, everyone loves her.
1: Everybody loves Monica McNutt. So shout out to her and all that.
4: David Dennis Jr., you'll hear him today, 10 a.m. to noon Eastern time with the last remaining member of Wu-Tang, Randy Scott. From between 10 a.m. and noon Eastern time, read him and watch him
1: is
4: on
1: Wu-Tang
4: Antscape.
1: Overrated like Outkast?
4: Oh. I did not know. Absolutely not. Like, grow up. Ice Cream Man is coming. Challenge finest. What up, Boo? Peace, Your Highness. 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
5: Hey, this is Rich Eisen. Coming up on Thursday's show, Game 4 of the NBA Finals is in the books. We'll talk about it with Hall of Famer Chris Webber. The actor Hart Denton from the Yellowstone spinoff series Dutton Ranch joins us in studio. And head coach Zach Taylor of the Cincinnati Bengals will also join us. 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
3: I mean,
15: yeah.
3: Victor Wembanyama can't be the face of the league when you're choking at the end of NBA Finals games, right? But this is his second choke in the last three games.
4: Mm. LeBron's team's lost a lot, and he was the face of the league.
3: Yeah, but I don't know that LeBron was missing three of the four free throws he attempted in the fourth quarter. I don't know that LeBron was turning it over like Wemby did at the end of game two when he hit Steph Castle in the back.
15: When he was playing point guard or when he's playing out beyond the arc or when he's shooting and he's not dunking, all those spots where he should be near the basket?
3: The one, he got his own rebound at the end of game two. I mean, he got the defensive rebound. And they were in this spot where they were trying to figure out, are we going to push it? Are we going to take a timeout? What are we going to do? And Wemby got caught in between. Steph Castle was waiting for it. Then he turned up court because he thought Wemby was bringing it up. And he ends up turning it over. And then the foul gets committed. So he compounded a problem. But, like, when you have, you know, your best players making mistakes at the end of games like this, it's I don't want to say it's a character flaw, but it's certainly something that the San Antonio Spurs are going to have to work past if they're going to win a championship in the foreseeable future.
15: Yeah, and, you know, one other thing. I personally despise when the NFL... I know why they do it. It's obviously better information for the gamblers, et cetera, when they release the injury reports, because I always think it's target practice. Like, oh, Chris Canty has a shoulder injury. Yeah. Cool. What do you think the offensive lineman's going to do that you're going up against? Destroy your shoulder.
3: I ain't going to feel it.
15: But, right.
3: I'm on tour
15: tell
3: all, so
15: somebody.
3: Go for it, buddy.
15: I don't think you should publicize your weakness.
2: I'm good.
3: This is not going to matter.
15: I just don't think you should publicize your weakness. And I think that every time Wemby shoots pull-up threes off of one dribble, beyond the three-point line, like halfway between three-point and half court, you're publicizing your weakness. You're telling everybody you're tired.
3: Yeah, listen, I agree with you on that front. And here's the thing. After game one, Mitch Johnson was talking about the team needs to get in the paint. We need to live in the paint more. So, like, the head coach was preaching that. It's up to the players to go out there and execute. But I'm just talking about the specific plays late in games because they've had double-digit leads in every single finals game.
15: Yep.
3: It's a matter of, how do we execute in late game situations? And it feels like it's take your turn when it comes to the blunders. And coincidentally, the guys that aren't making the mistakes are the two young point guards, yeah, Steph Castle and Dylan Harper. They're the ones that aren't making the mistakes.
15: That's right.
3: And it feels like Mitch Johnson and everybody on the San Antonio team is afraid of those guys losing the game for him. Meanwhile, everybody else on the Spurs is losing the damn game, Wemby included.
15: I think we're at a point, if you're the Spurs, where Mitch Johnson, head coach, should literally sit back and say to Dylan Harper, I'm maybe going to give you the opportunity to make yourself one of the great stories in the history of the sport. I'm giving you the ball. You're the guy now. You're going to be the one making plays for us. And if we go and win the next three, yes, of course, Wemby's the best player, but you're the guy that has the chance to tell the story in a way that is greater than anyone else.
3: But Ev, we said that after game one.
15: But he didn't do it.
3: Ev, I said it after game one. Now, the Spurs got high on their own supply in several ways in last night's game because what happened in game three with De'Aaron Fox making that mid-range pull-up, that was the one, that's what we got De'Aaron Fox here for. He's great in these moments. No, he ain't. He just had a game. After being widely criticized for what happened in the first two. Like it should have been Dylan Harper's show. Yep. It should be Steph Castle's show. Like, wow. Lean on those guys. Instead, you let De'Aaron Fox make bonehead play after bonehead play in the final minute of the game that end up costing you one. When the sole reason why you stuck with him throughout all of his struggles in the postseason, whether it's the injured ankle or not that's affecting him, was because he was supposed to be the steady hand on the court, and he was not. There is no world that exists in my mind where De'Aaron Fox should be on the San Antonio Spurs next year.
4: The show tonight between 7 p.m. and 10 p.m. Eastern, of course, will be Amber and Ian. NCAA President Charlie Baker will join them at 7:30 p.m. Eastern. I would say there's a lot to talk to him about in and around the Brendan Sorsby situation at Texas Tech, college football playoff expansion, et cetera, et cetera. NCAA President Charlie Baker tonight, 7:30 p.m. Eastern with Amber and Ian. 888-SAY-ESPN is your telephone number to join the show. Mike in Albany, listening on 104.5 The Team. Mike.
16: Hey, good morning, guys. Exciting times in New York. This is great for the Knicks and the team and the city and everybody. But I got two questions for you. One, is DraftKings going to take a line on who's going to be the one that causes Wembley to have the next flagrant foul and get kicked out of the rest of the series?
4: I don't think they would do that. I don't think you can do that, right?
3: I think I saw something.
4: Really? Maybe you can.
3: But here's what I'll say. It's not going to matter, Mike.
2: The Knicks are going to be over on Saturday.
3: I don't know how the Spurs get off the mat, Mike.
16: If it's a facetious question, you're already focusing on Wembley. That's not the question. The other question I have is the Knicks have an attic space in the Spurs' head. No one's mentioned the fact that the Knicks beat them in the Emirate, the coveted NBA Emirate Cup. In the early part of the season.
4: Well, I'm actually glad you know what? Thank you for the phone call. I'm glad you brought that up. The banner should go up after they win the championship for the in-season tournament.
3: And I wonder, moving forward, will we put more weight on who wins the NBA Cup?
2: Yeah.
4: Will that matter more? We're on Sportsmanlike, presented by Progressive Insurance.
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6: 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Here are your hosts, Aaron Goldhammer and Chris Oldak.
31: What's up, everybody? Good morning. Here we go. 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I'm Aaron Goldhammer. He is Chris Oldak.
32: Morning.
31: Paul, I believe the Portugal tour today leaves Lisbon.
32: Ah, very nice.
31: For the Portuguese Riviera.
32: Oh, fancy.
31: So do you think that when that game ended last night, and people are calling it the greatest game in NBA history, and I think that's a little prisoner of the moment. But I think
32: Game 7 of 2016 might have something to say about that.
31: Okay, well, I think it's the best NBA game since Game 7 of 2016.
32: Sure.
31: Both of them have these, like, iconic plays. When De'Aaron Fox got that loose ball with 10 seconds to go and decided to go up for a layup that ended up getting rejected and giving the ball back to the Knicks, like, you could call that the block if you wanted, if you were a Knick fan. So both of these games have these plays that you could write full-length essays about. But anyway, you know, I'm just curious. You're in Portugal. You're in Lisbon. It's the middle of the night. Like, there's no chance Riz was awake. There's also no chance, Paul, that you were awake for this, correct?
32: Correct. I went to bed at the start of the fourth quarter. It was 11 o'clock.
31: Chris.
32: It was Aaron, it's 11 o'clock. Hey, I get up at 3 in
31: Aaron,
32: the morning.
31: In
32: We've
31: fairness,
32: had this conversation a billion times.
31: You guess missed, what? How am I supposed to do a show with you today?
32: Because, I don't know, I went back and watched the fourth quarter this morning. Like, but, it's not like, but, I didn't watch. Oh, you didn't watch it in real time. No, I didn't. Who cares? I'm not on the air till now.
31: Well, Mariska Hargitay watched it in real time, and Taylor Swift watched it in
32: Great.
31: Real time. And the
32: Great.
31: Rest of the world, what, and experiencing it in real time. Did you know the Knicks won when you woke up? So your alarm goes off at what time?
32: My alarm went off this morning at 3:15.
31: Okay. And were you asleep when your alarm went off, or were you already kind of stirring?
32: No, I was asleep.
31: You were asleep. Okay. Alarm goes off.
32: Beep, I got, beep, Aaron, beep. I got 4 hours of sleep.
31: Let me finish the questioning.
32: Okay.
31: Here, sir, you grab your phone, you look at the phone. At what point did you realize, oh, wow, the Knicks actually won that game?
32: When I turned my alarm off, on my lock screen on my phone, I had all the ESPN alerts saying, well, tune in. It's a close game in the fourth quarter. Like, all of the alerts are sitting there, and the one sitting on top was OG Anunoby, tip in, miraculous comeback, yada, yada, yada.
31: Was there any part of you that had, like, FOMO that you This is where you and I are not the same person.
32: Aaron, hold on, Aaron. But a great moment in sports. Hold on.
31: I'm a sports fan. You're a Cleveland fan.
32: Like, I,

0: There's two things at play here. Yes, I am a Cleveland fan. The other thing is I can't stay up till midnight when my alarm goes off that early.
1: Like, you would for a Browns game is what I'm saying.
0: Of course, Aaron, I did post games during the Cavs playoff run and went a month getting about 2 hours of sleep. Yes, I'm a Cavs fan. I'm a Cleveland fan. Not a Knicks fan. I watched the game this morning. I don't know how many times we have to have this conversation.
1: But I'm thinking that when you are on this side of the glass with me, I feel like this conversation's going in a circle.
0: Aaron.
1: But when you're on the other side of the glass, you don't have to be here at 3 o'clock in the morning. Cooper's here at 3 o'clock
0: in
1: the morning.
0: I have other responsibilities that I have to take care of.
1: Yeah, like what? You know, like ask me for some help with them. Tell Climac it's going to be another day until the affidavits get done. Like, what are we even talking about here?
0: Aaron, I don't understand the big deal. I've watched the game. Like, I went back. I have DirecTV. The game was recorded.
1: In the moment, what percentage of our audience do you think was awake for the Anunoby tip-in in the moment?
0: Low.
1: All right, 7-1-0.
0: Because it's not a Cleveland game.
1: Well, it's a historic, hold on. It's a historic moment in basketball history, right?
0: Sure.
1: And there are some Cleveland ties, like people are saying, is it, you know, where does it rank against Game 7 of 2016 in the greatest game in basketball history?
2: It doesn't rank. Aaron, come on.
1: It was a 29.
0: Aaron, hold on.
1: Come on. You know what? At Madison Square Garden.
2: I'll give it credit, but Aaron, it doesn't rank. Like, that was a block.
0: What you're saying, like, I think as a sports fan, I absolutely appreciate what happened last night. I do. But it's only special for Knicks fans.
1: Can we agree that it was one of the great games in NBA history?
0: Of course.
2: Yes.
1: It's going to be on a very short list of great games in NBA history. If you did not have to work this morning.
0: Yes, I would have watched. But, Aaron, I have to consciously make a decision. At some point, I have to get sleep to function.
1: Okay.
0: Period.
1: And for you, you would rather watch in the morning than you would watch in the moment.
0: By and large, yes.
1: But you're going to spend time watching, whether you watch in the moment or in the morning.
0: Yes, because
1: I guess in the morning you could probably watch it a little faster. You could zoom through the commercials, right?
0: Yes, and I kind of know the plays that I need to make sure I see.
1: Right, okay.
0: But isn't there
1: something in you? This is the difference between you and me. But for me, even if I had to be up at 3 o'clock in the morning, which God knows, thank the Lord I don't, but Chris, I was also up until 2 o'clock in the morning last night.
0: Right.
1: So it's not like I'm getting buttloads of sleep over here. But to me, I like in the moment being a part of the magic of sports. You know what I mean? And last night was one of those moments, whether you are a Knicks fan or a Cavs fan or a Lakers fan, for all I care.
0: But there's also something else at play here. Like, when it's a 29-point ball game, like, fans have the right to go, this game's over, I'm
1: going to bed.
0: Yes.
1: But you, oddly to me, you stayed up until the start of the fourth quarter.
0: Well, I was also coaching a softball. Like, this is where, again,
1: You weren't necessarily watching the game every second.
0: I didn't get home until 9:30 last night.
1: Oh, my God.
0: And then by the time I got the kids down and asleep, it was almost halftime. So right.
1: The difference between you and me is I need your coaching in a softball game. You are the coach of the softball team.
0: So by the time, like, I watched the third quarter uninterrupted. I was locked in. I'm sitting down on my couch watching, ready to go. And then when the fourth quarter started, there was a review like 10 seconds into it. I looked at the clock. It was 10 to 11.
1: Yeah.
0: I said, already I'm getting 4 hours of sleep. I got to go to bed.
1: You're out. Okay.
0: So. And guess what? I'm not a Knicks fan. I'm not a Spurs fan. Like, ultimately, if I don't get it in the moment, I don't care. I don't care, but like, I know I can make it up in the morning.
1: And like, the way that I feel is I like one of the special things about sports, Chris, is that it's the only thing left that we watch live.
0: Yes, but I only care. But Aaron, the difference is when it comes to the Cleveland
1: like sports
0: things,
1: and
0: I'm
1: election results,
0: in.
1: Like that's it, you know, that you really want to experience in the moment. When did you watch the episode of Severance? Well, I might have watched it at 9. I might have watched it at 11.
0: Right.
1: We're not doing this together. What feels special about those moments? By the way, my wife, who falls asleep during every every one of these games was wide awake and going nuts. I mean, it was a scene in our basement, almost like it was a Cleveland sports event in the midst of this last night. So,
2: but you also have New York ties.
1: I have some friends. You went to NYU.
2: Yeah, I mean, Aaron, I think you're grading this on a curve that all, like, listen, I'm one of the biggest sports fans out there. I wasn't awake because, to Pa's point, I had to be up in the morning to do a million different things. And when they went up 25, you thought, hey, this one might be over.
0: I went to bed thinking to myself, there's a good chance. First of all, I've seen this story before, not more than a month ago.
1: Right.
0: Like, I have a feeling that I'm going to wake up and see that the Knicks came back. But, and I willingly
1: Is there part of you, by the way, that feels better about game one now that the Knicks have done this to somebody else?
0: No. Like, the Cavs still should have won game one of that series.
1: Well, to me, it's like now that when the Knicks fans talk about the big comeback from their championship, assuming that they finish this off, they're not going to be talking about what they did to the Cavs anymore.
0: Right.
1: They're going to be talking about what happened last night.
0: If anything, it just reinforced my feelings that, boy, like, you could have had the Knicks. Like, they're susceptible to falling down 29 points a game.
1: And they're also capable of coming back from 29-point deficits. Coop, what were you going to say? I'm sorry.
2: I was just going to say that to compare De'Aaron Fox's blunder of not pulling the ball back out and Anunoby having a tip drill block to the greatest block in, they went on Sports Science and broke down this block from LeBron James against the best team of maybe all time. Like, it was historic what he did in that moment in a game seven.
1: But to me, the Anunoby story from last night, though, isn't just that he got back and blocked that shot and it was a total mental fart from De'Aaron Fox.
0: Right.
1: The fact that then Anunoby goes and tips that ball in, which this always goes both ways. Wendy says this all the time in a comeback like that. For the Spurs to not block him out, who's the most dangerous guy, Chris?
0: Right.
1: On a play like that, it's always the guy who inbounded the ball. In middle school basketball, you know, the guy who inbounds the ball steps onto the court and becomes the most dangerous guy.
0: To your point there, if we in the comparison of Cavs game seven and last night, like, for every great Knicks play, you can point to where the Spurs screwed up.
2: Right.
0: Whereas in game seven, all it is, the Cavs outplayed the Warriors in every aspect.
1: Yeah.
0: There was no, the Golden State. I mean, Andre Iguodala shouldn't have shot that
1: also,
0: layup.
1: Chris, I will say the stakes also.
0: Oh my God, they're not even close.
1: Like, it's either a 73-9 team's coronation or a 52-year championship drought being broken as the ball is going from one side of the court to the other.
0: Or,
1: like, sports history is hanging in the balance. There's a little bit of that. The comeback thing is a different vibe of a game. You know, to what you said, Chris, because when the Patriots came back against the Falcons, did the Patriots make a bunch of great plays, 28-3? Yes.
0: Yeah.
1: Did the Falcons also have
0: coaching blunders, special teams
1: blunders, dumb turnovers, defensive touchdowns, leaving guys wide open?
0: They got unlucky to me,
1: the comparison is less about Game 7 of 2016, and it's more to that 28-3, to that Patriots-Falcons is one of the first things I thought about, because it was a comeback that seemed impossible in the moment until you looked at 4 minutes to go, Chris. You wouldn't know because you were sleeping, but you looked at 4 minutes to go and it was a 4-point game and you're like, this game is on. This game is beyond on.
0: Oh, yeah.
1: The Spurs are going to be kicking themselves, Chris, forever and always. But
0: of course,
1: they're an organization that has 5 championships.
0: No doubt.
1: They're a very young team and they're going to come back and win some of these. It's just not right now. Do you believe, being a Cleveland sports fan and having seen it for yourself with one of your teams? I am a believer a little bit, not in the hexes and jinxes and I flip my ball cap back and
0: team
1: all
0: of destiny.
1: I believe in the concept of a team of destiny. And I think that the Cavs in 2016 were an absolute team of destiny.
0: Yeah.
1: The way things just kind of fell perfectly together in the right moment with the right group of guys. And it just all, like, as if it was predetermined by the stars. I believe in that. And I think the Knicks are doing the same thing. The Knicks are pulling off incredible comebacks. They all believe in each other. There's an incredible connection between the team and the city. It felt like it was predetermined that they were going to be able to come back and pull that off last night.
0: Yeah, like I think there's a little bit of that, but also like the Spurs just, what are we, you got to get there and lose before you can get there and win. And I think a lot of that inexperience and youth is showing up all over the place. Whereas, again, to draw the comparison, when the Cavs did this, they were doing it against a team who just won a title.
1: Yep.
0: They're doing it against the best regular season team of all time. Like, you're fighting the idea that you're playing literally the best team of all time. Now, the other thing is the idea of people are saying, oh, well, we've seen 3-1 before, one time. I don't want it to happen.
1: No.
0: Like, no, I want the Cavs to be still the only, and remain the only one, Chris, to come back from 3-1.
1: You're not going to have to worry about it.
0: Well, I know I'm not.
1: I think the Spurs are pretty much psychologically cooked after last night. Boy, that would show me some incredible mental toughness, Chris. I think they could come back and win game 5. But if that happens, then I imagine the Knicks will win game 6. You know what ESPN executives told me yesterday before the game. I was on a big conference call with a bunch of muckety-mucks from our network. And they said, you know, they want the series to go as long as possible. Everybody is convinced that they want the Knicks to win. That's not true. They want the series to go 7 games and be a game in overtime of game 7, because that's what's best for the financial stability of our company.
0: Well, I think both can be true. I think you can want New York to win, but in 7, right?
1: My boss's boss said directly to me yesterday, I want the Knicks to win tonight. I want the Spurs to win game 5. I want everybody to assume that the Knicks are going to win game 6 and for the Knicks to totally fall on their faces and blow it at home in front of those fans. Have all of them give up going back to game 7 in San Antonio, assuming that they're totally, and then the Knicks to come up with an incredible win in game 7.
0: And listen,
1: and that's what, by the way, you know, now, last night, that's going to be one of the highest rated people texting each other. Hey, wake back up, turn on the TV. And then I'm sure, Chris, can you imagine being a fan who left? Because I know some people who did.
0: Well, here's
1: who are like you, who had to be up early and they wanted to beat traffic and stuff. And down 29 points, they left the arena. I don't know that I could ever forgive myself.
0: Well, not even all of that. Not, oh, beat traffic or I have to get up early. You paid thousands of dollars for the ticket. If that were me, I don't care if my team is down 100 points. I'm staying to get every penny out of those tickets.
1: Well, there were hundreds, if not thousands of people, Chris, who did not. It was cool to see everybody kind of milling around the building. If the Cavs had won game 7 at home, Chris, that's why you want to win at home.
0: Right.
1: Because still there would be people.
0: Oh my God,
1: stand 10 years later, there would be people standing in that arena. It was a surreal, incredible scene. Chris, my last thing on this is just in order to really break a curse, like the Cavs did, like the Red Sox did, like the Knicks maybe are doing or did last night. It's almost like you always have to stare death right in the eyes.
0: It always takes something special.
1: Yeah. The Knicks weren't just going to win this championship cruising along and winning 15 straight playoff games to grab the title in very uneventful fashion. Oh, no, no, no, no, no, no. If you're going to do something historic, for some reason, the way sports works, it always takes falling down 3-1 against a 73-win team. 3-0 against your arch rival, and it looks like you have to meet the Reaper square in the eye and then be able to kind of overcome him. So what a moment, what a game. It'll be considered with Coop. I know, you know, people will make the comparisons. I still think because of the superstars involved, that's the other argument, Justin, to your game 7's better. This game has Kat, Jalen Brunson.
2: If this was Sacramento versus Atlanta, are you saying the same thing?
1: Yeah.
2: No, you're not.
1: A 29 point comeback?
2: You're not saying the same thing.
1: In game 4 of the NBA Finals? But part of the reason why game 7 has it, Coop, is it's Steph and LeBron and Clay.
0: No, it's game 7.
1: And Kyrie and Draymond. And I'm just saying the person and Steve Kerr, like all these historic personalities that are involved in it,
0: right,
1: is part of what makes it the perfect storm of a great game. You know, the storylines and the superstars. And last night has some of that, but I don't know what Hall of Fame OG Anunoby is going to. He'll never buy a drink in New York again.
0: No.
1: That's for darn sure.
0: And again, like, I'm not trying to take away from, like, how great of a game it was. It was. Just to me, in my mind, there's zero comparison. They're not even on the same, they shouldn't even be in the same sentence last night in Game 7. They just shouldn't be.
1: And to a person in New York, I'm sure that they'll say Game 7 doesn't belong in the conversation. We did hear yesterday, Chris, from the quarterbacks. And I wanted to mention because, you know, it had been so long since we heard from one of them. Let's start, Chris, with your reaction first to Shadur. Who went at it for some reason with Tony Grossi a little bit, our Browns analyst here at ESPN Cleveland, always on the front lines of the Hundred Years War.
3: I think he's having a workout for teammates. Soft form.
4: I just think that was just a question to try to start some, honestly.
3: It really is.
4: I think we're a team. If one of us chooses to do something, we all going to do it together as a team. It's not no individual thing. So that's the thing. Like, the quarterback room, like, we all connected. We all cool. That's the difference. Like, we all cool. We all communicate with each other. Hey, it's nobody's single individual idea, because that creates separation with, okay, now what receiver's going to show up for this guy? We all a team. We all going to come as one.
1: Chris, I heard this live as it was happening. I was listening to the press conference, Cleveland Browns Daily, here on 850 ESPN Cleveland every day at 3. And I think Shadur just didn't understand what Tony was asking at all. I think Tony was trying to say, hey, are you going to get together with the receivers? You guys, like, taking a trip? Are you and Deshaun going to do it together? Right. Are you going to do, like, separate camps? Like, how are you going to approach team building during the summer?
0: In the midst of a quarterback competition.
1: Right. And I think Shadur thought that Tony was trying to start some Shadur and Deshaun hate each other or are going against each other, which someone tells Shadur, by the way, that they are in a competition. And to embrace the competition a little bit. This kind of drove me nuts during his press conference, that he was like, we're trying to bring out the best in each other, and I'm focused on what I can do to be the best quarterback every day. And no, dude, Shadur could use a little of Baker in him. You know, Shadur could use a little bit of, hey, it's me and Deshaun. We're going head to head against each other. We're teammates. But at the same time, when we're out there on that field, I want to be the starting quarterback, and so does he. And we're both going to put our best foot forward, and I want to win the job. Like, there's no reason you can't say that.
0: Right. Because it's the obvious answer, right? Like,
1: we're not really competing against each other. No Browns fan wants to hear that. What we want to hear is that you guys are fighting your asses off, and you are. Chris, do you ever compete against people that you're on the same team with?
0: Of course.
1: Do they ever push you to be better?
0: Of course.
1: Okay, so you live on planet Earth, and you're a human being. Why deny that? Why ignore that with this whole defensive at any moment that, oh, you know, this is just about us supporting each? No, it's not. Really, if you had a choice between you winning the job and Deshaun winning the job, your question would be, well, how many games did we win as a team? No, get the hell out of here.
0: Yeah.
1: You don't feel that way. There's internal competition. That's why it exists. You guys are supposed to be pushing each other. Todd Monken couldn't like that answer from Shadur.
0: I think Shadur was trying to go with the company line. The company line of the idea of, like, no, we're all on the same team. We're all rowing in the same direction. Insert cliche here. But listen, like, I'm not going to get overly worked up about what these guys are saying, because ultimately I know how they answer a question on June 10th isn't really going to matter.
1: I think it gives a little window into what's going on and why.
0: Yeah.
1: And why we don't have a quarterback yet, and why this is such a tricky decision, not because both guys are putting their best foot forward necessarily.
2: I think that's part of it, but I think also Shadur is, like, just being involved in that interview. Like, Shadur is overly cognizant of the media and trying, like, feels like
0: he doesn't want to get caught
2: exactly
0: saying something wrong. So I... I don't think Grossi was not trying to start
1: it.
0: No, anything.
1: Don't tell me it was a gotcha question from Tony.
2: I'm not saying that it was, but I'm saying that he's overly cognizant of that.
0: Shador knows that if he says anything controversial at any point about the quarterback competition, it's going to make waves.
1: But I think that instead of worrying about making waves, I think that he should try to be putting his best foot forward in the competition. And it it seems like he's working hard. I don't deny that. On the Deshaun side of things, Chris, I thought that he was a little vulnerable maybe at certain points. I thought that you could tell that he put a lot of time into trying to craft the right message, which I appreciate. At the same time, there's this thing with me and Deshaun, and maybe it's just a me issue I can't get over, which is his just total lack of self-awareness and accountability for the stuff that's gone wrong here that's his fault. He keeps considering himself a victim of circumstances or of the narrative, whereas I can look at the stats, Deshaun, and tell you that, okay, maybe you've had some bad injury luck. We can agree on that. Deshaun, when you have played here, you have played terribly. And to go and say, I wasn't healthy at all during 2024, which is what he implied when he said, I haven't been healthy since the Titan game in 2023. Like, I don't know. I'd go back and pull sound bites from you in 2024 saying that you're completely healthy. Like, don't pin all of this on injuries or factors that are out of your control.
0: Right.
1: Chris, I do think it would serve him well with fans, at least with me. And I can only speak for how I feel about it, and maybe sometimes Browns fans and I see things the same way, and sometimes we don't. I think it would serve Deshaun well to say, look, you know, I'm getting another opportunity here. This has really not gone well, and it doesn't sit well with me that people consider this the worst trade in NFL history. That is embarrassing to me. And so I'm motivated every day to try to give the Browns some return on this and win the fans over. I understand why fans don't like me here for both reasons, on the field and off the field.
0: Right.
1: I am the personification of everything that is wrong with their favorite football team. And so I have a little bit of self-awareness. It's funny. I plugged the whole transcript into AI, Chris, because I was trying to figure out why I had this visceral emotional reaction to hearing Deshaun talk. I felt like he hadn't done a press conference in 20 months. And after hearing him, I'd be fine with him going another 20 months and not doing another press conference. It said, if I had to put this into one sentence, this is the way that it feels off, according to ChatGPT. It says, quote, Watson speaks as though he's the victim of circumstances that he's working through, while many Browns fans see him as a major cause of those exact circumstances. Does that resonate with you?
0: I mean, listen, you said it. There just needs to be a little self-awareness. And I don't even think he would have had to take it as far as you did, even though everything you said was true.
1: I don't think there's arrogance. Oh, I don't think he's being arrogant at all.
0: No, I think all he had to do was say, listen, since I've been here, I've not played well. You know, when he was asked about the swing and a miss, acknowledged like, yeah, it has been, but that doesn't mean that it has to be moving forward. I'm doing everything I can to fix it.
1: He's trying so hard to move the narrative forward. And I just think a little bit of, hey, you know, this isn't about my mindset now. This isn't about my injury recovery. This isn't about the future. Like, at least for this one press conference here, it's okay to address what has happened in the past, right?
0: Of course.
1: And
0: because it's the first time he's talked in forever.
1: And to say, hey, look, like, I don't know how or why he tore the Achilles the second time. These are massive mysteries. Was he not wearing the walking boot? Was it a freak accident? Was it his fault? Was it the Browns' fault? Was it like, what happened there? Nobody knows. But it certainly set him back. You know, it reset the clock another 5 months or whatever on the recovery process for Deshaun. And Chris, I can't look at him and not see this guy who has refused to take responsibility for the things that have gone wrong here, both on the field and off the field. When push comes to shove, though, who cares? If he plays great, No one's going to hold any press conferences against him.
2: Right.
1: And if he continues to play the way that he's going to go down as a pariah in Cleveland, and he's going to get cut, and he'll never be spoken of again around here as if he were Lord Voldemort of Cleveland sports. Like, that's just the way it is.
0: I mean, this whole time I've been saying, like, I'd much rather just see Shador play and be the guy and give him the opportunity. And I never felt more strongly about that than I did yesterday after hearing both guys talk. Like, it just reinforced to me, like, why are we wasting our time?
1: Totally. I didn't like either press conference from guy.
0: I had no issue with the Shador press conference because I actually thought, by and large, he said everything you'd want him to say.
1: I mean, Chris, there are moments that he's talking and I'm saying to myself, like, what even is he talking about? And in those moments, it strikes me, this is why nobody took this guy until the fifth round.
0: I don't think that's totally fair but there have been plenty of times, Aaron, that we've talked about Shador at press conferences on the mic, and you've said he comes across so likable. How could you not root for this guy?
1: He is likable. I'm not saying he's not likable.
0: Okay,
1: but
0: so maybe he's not the most polished guy in front of a mic. Like, Aaron, I did not have really any issue with Shador Sanders yesterday. I really did.
1: I had an issue with both of these quarterbacks because I know that neither one of them freaking win. So I'm just, again.
0: That's
1: Chris,
0: you then.
1: Who is the winner of this quarterback competition? Every team on the Browns schedule this year. Who is the loser of this quarterback competition? No, Chris.
0: No, I don't think that's totally
1: fair. Who is the loser in this quarterback competition? You and Coop and Kev and all the Browns fans around Northeast Ohio. Those are the winners and the losers. And the hope is that it's someday the Browns can get a guy whose press conferences are cool because when he gets out on the field, he throws for 350 yards and 4 touchdowns. And I'm not carrying around so much baggage as I listen to every single word that comes out of their mouth. Part of this thing, my reaction to Deshaun is because I have so much baggage with him.
0: Sure.
1: Like, I'm not looking at him the way that I would giving anybody else a fair chance. I'm looking at that press conference. I'm thinking to myself, oh my God, I forgot what it was like to listen to this guy and to be in the midst of all of that. We're still here.
0: I mean,
1: 4 years later, right, doing this.
0: But when it comes to the Shador side of things, like, again, I just want to see the guy. I just want to see him play. I want to see if Shador can go out there with this new offense and make some plays.
1: Yeah.
0: That's all. When it comes to, again, with Deshaun, I've never felt more strongly that I'm ready to just, I want this season to be over, not because we can get to the 2027 draft.
1: Yeah.
0: I want the season to be over because I know that means it's the end of Deshaun.
1: Yeah. It feels like Deshaun and Browns fans live in two different realities.
0: That's fair.
1: And look, we do. He flies around on private planes. I fly around in a Chevy Equinox from Ken Ganley Chevrolet. It's very nice.
5: Which one's better? I think the Equinox might be.
1: I mean, my world is grounded. His is not. So I wanted to try to get a little bit more. And I understand they want to try to craft this. And oh my God, I can't imagine how much media training and they went through to get through this press conference. But I just think that Deshaun could have used a little bit more humility and a little bit more acknowledgement of how this has gone. The parts of it that are his fault, not that I necessarily expected it.
0: Aaron,
1: but I think
0: didn't
1: it would
0: expect
1: serve
0: it because
1: him
0: we've
1: well.
0: Never, we had never up to this point heard any of that from him. We have never heard the accountability or the humility or the ownership of what has happened. We've never heard that. So all of a sudden, I'm going to expect it. I'm not. I wasn't.
1: Deshaun, repeat after me. I understand why fans feel the way they feel, right? I haven't performed up to expectations. Yes, I've been injured, but I also have the worst QBR of any quarterback on planet Earth over the course of the last 4 years. Multiple things can be true at the same time. I understand that I've given people reason to doubt me and not think that I'm capable of ever playing well again. Those are all okay things to say. 710-0850 is our number. 216-710-0850. Chris, we got to get to some bee pollen talk here. A lot of hot buttons for the Knicks. Chris, they had no Jobies in the first half. they took the Spurs Joe B's in that third quarter, and they devoured three apiece in the fourth quarter last night.
0: In Space Jam, you know, at halftime against the Monstars, they drink Michael's secret stuff. Mm. Now, the Knicks, they just took Joby's.
1: That's right.
0: All they did.
1: Chris, this is a big product for you because, in all seriousness, you don't get a ton of sleep. You got three kids running around. You're coaching different teams and doing different things. The two things I want to remind everybody about that really make a difference for people with Joby's is you have a little bit more energy and you boost up your immune system. It's good for you, okay? Go online and learn more about the benefits of taking bee pollen every day. This is not some HGH supplement,
0: no,
1: some testosterone that you're shooting into your buttocks. This is all natural bee pollen.
0: It's food. It's nutrients for your body that you need.
1: Stop thinking about it like it's medicine. Start thinking about it like it's food.
0: It's food. It's like, I wouldn't even say it's a vitamin. Like, this is something that your body needs. And again, we've talked, you got to take it consistently. You can't take it for 2 weeks, stop for a week, take it for a couple of days, then you're going to stop. No, this is something.
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1: .com. 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Excuse me. Boy, I'm burping into the microphone again.
2: That one was like almost like a... Like you lost your breath.
3: At least you like stopped yourself on that one.
1: All right. 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We're going to do Grossi a little early today because he's got the position coaches that he's going to be talking to. That includes Bajakian, who is the new quarterback coach for the Browns. We're just starting to get to know this staff, Coop, especially on the offense. Some of the defensive guys we know.
2: A lot of the, like Brandon Lynch is still there. Banda is still there.
1: Jacques Césaire is still there. So, but he's the defensive line coach.
2: Jason Tarver is still there.
1: Linebacker coach. So, but the offensive staff is all new. I want to hear the line coach, right? Warhop, is he talking today?
2: I don't know.
1: He's
2: for sure. I think that they're taking
1: the
2: all
3: he has a massive
2: today.
3: Role in how this season plays out.
1: Yes, does. Of all the assistant coaches, I think he's the most important.
3: Heck yeah.
1: We'll talk to Tony about how yesterday went and where the Browns quarterback competition goes from here. Rain is in Lorraine, joins us on ESPN 850 WKNR. What's up, Rain?
4: Hey, how you doing, guys? I was just calling to give a little bit of nuance with the whole Deshaun Watson, Shador Sanders situation. But for starters, I don't ever want to see Deshaun Watson play for the Cleveland Browns again. But at the same time, I think everybody needs to just get off their high horse and, like, stop with this judging of him because you don't like what he supposedly did off the field. The law says he didn't do anything, so he doesn't owe accountability to you, me, or anybody else in the media, especially you, Goldhammer, because you are constantly bringing up what is going
1: you
4: on.
1: Smug, arrogant,
4: What I'm trying to say is...
1: Yeah, I hear you.
4: He doesn't care. He doesn't care. He's showing up to get his money. And then whatever happens, he knows he's leaving after this and probably never going to play in the league again.
1: Well, I don't know. Rain, I don't know about that. I think he has an opportunity to totally remake his image here. It's hard for me to separate, I'll admit, the off the field from the on the field. But, Rain, what I would say back to you is it is not just about the off the field issues with Deshaun. It is not. It is mostly about the horrifically bad on-field performance. We all have a moral code. We're all sports fans. I want to root for good people. I don't know what the heck happened. There were a lot of allegations. I feel like I've put that behind me. What I haven't put behind me is the 33rd ranked QBR.
3: You have not put that behind you. You haven't. And that's okay.
1: Chris, one of the reasons why is because he hadn't played bad. He's played as bad as anybody could have ever guessed he would.
3: For me, I will not speak for other Browns fans in this case or other sports fans. I won't. And however they feel is totally fine. That's for them to decide. If Deshaun Watson had come here and played like the quarterback we thought we were getting, I'd be a huge fan.
1: I mean, the nature of the conversation would be a lot different than it is right now.
3: Of course it would be.
1: And is that a little hypocritical? Yes. But I also think, Chris, it's not Ken Dorsey's fault. It's not Kevin Stefanski's fault. It's not Amari Cooper's fault. It's not Jerry Jeudy's fault. And it's not Austin Hooper's fault. And it's not my fault. And it's not your fault. And it's not Riz's fault. And it's not Chop's fault. It's not Coop's fault. And it's not...
3: Could be Coop's fault.
1: A little bit Coop's
3: fault. Could be.
1: The fact that he has played so poorly is his fault, primarily.
3: Right.
1: He is responsible for his on-field performance with the $200-something million that he is making. And all we were asking of him for a couple of these seasons is, can you be an average quarterback? And the answer was...
3: we've been saying that for 5 years. Can we get an average quarterback?
1: And Chris, the answer was emphatically no. I'm incapable of just executing basic plays.
3: Right.
1: And hitting wide open receivers for first downs. Like, to hell with him being some kind of quarterback superhero. We just wanted him to be the 17th best quarterback in the NFL. And he

0: failed at that miserably.
1: He did.
0: So maybe I'm not letting go of the off-the-field stuff, but you also have to acknowledge the on-the-field stuff with this guy. All right. Tony Grossi is coming. I think we've got time for an unfiltered three. I don't know about a five.
2: YouTube and Twitter, now's your time. We go unedited, unscripted, and uncut. It's the Really Big Show's Unfiltered Five.
0: It is the Joby's Twitter inbox. I'm at Hammer Nation 19. Chris is at the OG Paw. Paw is also manning the ESPN Cleveland YouTube chat. And Chris, what are you seeing? Let's go YouTubers first today.
1: Oh, YouTubers first. Loudonville says Shador is showing he's not the future of the Browns.
0: Let's not do that after a press conference.
1: I totally disagree with that. I don't know how anybody can come away from yesterday going, Shador's not the guy. Like, that to me is ridiculous.
0: Bottom line tweets the show and says, the fact that Hammer even mentioned that game in the same sentence as Game 7 is ludicrous. Cleveland doesn't care about New York sports like Hammer thinks we do. I don't know. Sometimes I think that people who listen to the station care about basketball. But I didn't say it was as good as Game 7. I'm saying it was on a very short list of the great games in NBA history.
3: Because it's New York, Aaron. Well,
0: it was in all.
3: It's always going to be Cleveland against New York and every other big city in America.
0: It was an all-timer last night.
3: Right, and I agree, but that's where the rubber meets the road, so to speak.
0: Cleveland Screamer says, two quarterbacks that aren't going to be here next year yapped yesterday and said absolutely nothing. End of story. BD3200 says, on behalf of Cleveland fans, I want to apologize to Chris for having to tolerate the usual Mr. Negative BS, Mr. Personal Agenda, while Riz is out. We all know this wouldn't stand if Riz was in studio. The hypocrisy is embarrassing. Tony Grossi will join us next.
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0: As we get ready to talk to Tony Grossi, presented by Universal Windows Direct, it is a Cleveland Orchestra throwback Thursday today on the RBS. Even though Coop doesn't like the Knicks game last night, he was open to doing New York songs today to celebrate the Knicks and their 3-1 lead in the NBA Finals. Are you okay with that?
1: Oh, it's not to celebrate the Knicks.
0: It's just to acknowledge New York. 2026 Blossom Music Festival Independence Day. Salute to America, featuring the Blossom Festival Band with the Cleveland Orchestra at Blossom. You can pack a picnic. You can bring the family. Enjoy a summer night under the stars at Blossom Music Center. And Tony Grossi joins us now here on the show. Tony, good morning.
2: Good morning.
0: Tone, I don't know. Do you want to start with Shadour's press conference or Deshaun's press conference? I was left, I don't know, understanding yesterday, both on and off the field, why Todd Monken is having such a difficult time with this decision. I guess, Tony, we heard from him for the first time in 20 months, so let's start with Deshaun. What did you think of his attitude and the way he came off to the fans in the first time that he addressed everybody since he tore his Achilles in 2024?
2: I thought he was okay. I thought he was calm and confident and expressed himself well. There was no tension. You know, I listened to you, Aaron. I don't think you're ever going to hear anyone say, "Hey, I've sucked for 4 years and I'm sorry." I mean, I don't know what you want from him. I think his performance will be better than anything he can say. I thought all eyes were on him in the organization and all ears were on him because this was a time to start connecting with the fans. Now, that may never be able to happen in a press conference, but I just thought the most meaningful thing he said, I thought, was the last question about the Haslams, where he brought up the Bryce Harper thing. Hey, you strike out, you get up to the plate again, and you try again. And I guess that's what he's trying to do.
0: Tony, he mentioned internal conversations about why he knew he'd have another chance to play. Do you have any sense? What do you think he was referring to?
2: Well, if you go back to what Haslam said in this year at the owners' meetings, where he said he's got an excellent chance, you know, to excellent opportunity to play again. I think it connects to that message that Haslam was delivering. Obviously, they had talks prior to that, and that was probably what Haslam told them then. You know, come back strong. You've done well in your rehab, and you got an excellent chance to compete for the job. So I took it to mean that. Also, you know, the contract, the Browns couldn't put him on a shelf. They couldn't cut him because of the repercussions of the salary cap. So they had to come to a mutual agreement. Let's make the best out of this last year together.
3: So, because, Tony, it's funny you say, because I think a lot of fans heard the internal conversations and thought, oh my gosh, he's been guaranteed the starting role. But you're saying it was more of just the right to compete than actually
2: the opportunity to start. Yeah, like, you know, in so many words, we're not going to do what Houston did to you. Just put you on a shelf for a year. You know, it's our last year together. If you're healthy, you have a chance to play. You got to go out and win it, though. That's the way I looked at that. You know, they've been encouraging him behind the scenes. They've been impressed with his work ethic to get back to this point. And they were impressed last year the way he stayed in the quarterback rooms and tried to help, especially after Flacco was traded. And that room needed a veteran. And he was the guy, even though he was not playing.
0: Yeah. The way he's going to build a connection back with the fans, Tony, as you said, is to go out and play well. And I don't know. Yeah. And I don't know that he's capable of that. Do you sense this is the same Deshaun Watson that you knew before, or both as a player and as a person when you get to spend time around him? Is there a meaningful change that you think he's gone through in the last 20 months?
2: I see a change. I don't know how it will translate on the field, okay? I'm not touting him as the guy that Houston had in his glory days. I don't know what he's going to look like on the field again. But I do agree with him that he's in a better state now than when he even joined the team before the injuries. You know, he brought all that baggage with him and the enormous contract, that albatross that on everybody. I mean, we're at the end of that now, and the allegations seem such a distant memory. You know, I think his mind is clear, and I do think his mind had something to do with the way he looked and also the shoulder injury. So let's give him a chance to see what he looks like.
0: Tony, what did you make of, I thought this was interesting, that he said that he hasn't been healthy since the Tennessee game in 2023. I guess that runs counter to what he was saying in training camp in 2024. But remember, they kept giving him days off during training camp, and we were like, what's going on? Yeah. And they said that it just feels like, you know, there's some validity to his shoulder has not been right till now for the last number of years. What can we read into that?
2: I think he throws the ball better now than we've ever seen him in a Cleveland uniform. So I do believe that the shoulder injury contributed to the way he performed, his last year on the field. His mind was screwed up. His shoulder was screwed up. And that was the worst version of Deshaun Watson you could see. So he seems to have both of those issues resolved, his mind and his shoulder. And also he's moving well. So I don't see any problem with what they're doing, giving him a chance to win the job and compete against Shador. And maybe it's what's bringing out the best in Shador at the same time. Even though neither quarterback has, you know, bowled over anyone, I think the organization is trying to make the best of this situation. You have a lame duck quarterback who deserves the chance to compete, and you got a younger quarterback who's, we don't know if he's there yet enough to take over the team.
0: Tony, between the two, who do you think is a better fit with Todd Monken?
2: I think Watson is, for sure, because he's got more athletic ability. You know, he runs faster. He moves quicker. He throws farther. He throws better. You know, he's just a better natural athlete. And I think Monken favors athleticism in his quarterback. So he's got that edge. I think Watson does. There's nothing, no disrespect to Shador, but, you know, Watson's a better athlete. He just is.
0: I guess it's why we had him ahead in this whole thing. Chris, go ahead.
3: Yeah, so Tone, given then how yesterday played out on the field, which everything I was hearing and listening to and reading is a little bit more sluggish than it has been, like, can you look at just one day and say, okay, someone, like, does one day make that much of an impact, or do we just kind of have to take the whole thing as it compiles up over the next several years?
2: In my story, I thought the bigger story was off the practice field yesterday. Watson's first appearance in front of the media in 20 years, how he was going to perform in that little role. Listen, the heat index was over 100 yesterday. It wasn't a great practice for anybody other than Denzel Boston.
0: Who has a great practice every day now, it seems, right?
2: We didn't get a chance to talk to Monken because he had, like, laryngitis. But it was only 2 hours. I have to believe that the weather cut it short. It was stifling. They could go up to 2.5 hours right now, and he cut it at 2 hours. Yesterday is a, you know, it was the day. We were all out there chronicling each day. But in the whole scheme of things, I think they'll be better today.
0: Tony Grossi is with us. He's presented by Universal Windows Direct. Tony, I was a little surprised. Shador got a little defensive with one of your questions yesterday.
2: Yeah.
0: What did you think happened in that exchange?
2: Well, I think he felt, and he's always defensive about this, he felt I was trying to drive a wedge through the quarterback room, and that was not the case. You know, he reacted like this to questions about him and Dylan Gabriel last year. He gets very defensive. He doesn't want that image. And it's not what I was trying to do. I wanted to know. I had heard, okay, Watson's having this get-together with teammates sometime in July. And I asked him, do you intend to go to that, or are you going to host another one? And that's what he took offense to, like I was, you know, wedging him between him and
0: like Deshaun. They were going to be throwing competing quarterback competitions right. Across the street from each other, and which one is Jerry Jeudy going to go to, and which one is maybe, Denzel Boston going to go to? Right?
2: Maybe I could have worded it better, but I will say, this is not that situation that's going on in Minnesota between J.J. McCarthy and Kyler Murray.
0: Right.
2: This is not like that. No one's pretended it's like that, and no one wants that. I don't. I'm just so sick and tired of quarterback competitions.
0: Me too.
2: I just can't wait for this to be over.
0: Tony, you're preaching.
2: I can care less which one wins.
0: Preach. Preach to the choir. Yeah.
3: Tony, for the record, did we get an answer to that question of whether or not Shador is going to be with Deshaun? Or
0: No.
2: Well, he pretty much said we do everything together, and the assumption is he'll be there. I don't know. Let's, you know, I'll be on hiatus, so I don't care. But somebody will monitor social media, and if Shador's there, he ought to have his brother send it out on social media to let everyone know.
0: Right. I know exactly who the person...
2: These guys have competing videographers, you know, chronicling everything. Watson's got one. Shador's got his brother. It's ridiculous. I just can't wait for the draft.
3: Tone, come on.
0: Chris, anything you want to say?
2: These competitions suck the energy out of everything.
0: Agreed.
2: They really do.
0: Agreed.
2: There's so much energy. We do it. Devote so much energy to who had the better throws, who's having the better day. They won't win until they get one guy.
0: The winner of the Browns quarterback competition is the opponents in the AFC North. The loser is us. And that's how I feel.
2: Yeah.
0: Tony Grossi is with us, presented by Universal Windows Direct. This is 850 ESPN Cleveland, WKNR Cleveland, a Good Karma brand station. Tony, I did think it was interesting. I guess he's careful. But Shador saying this isn't a competition, like, yes, it is. What is he trying to convey there when he's like, we're all in this together and I'm trying to help the other quarterbacks? And Tony, there's part of me that wants him to say, I'm out here trying to win every day. And yes, I don't hate Deshaun Watson, but I'm trying to embrace the fact that the organization is trying to get the best out of both of us.
2: Well, that answer didn't bother me at all, Aaron. I think, it goes back to him trying to present the image of him being total teammate and not, you know, anything but that. And I understand that because I think he gets, you know, the way he came into the league and all that. He's trying to kill that image that he's entitled to anything. And again, there's no friction in that room at all. And at this stage of this thing. They should be helping each other. I mean, do you think Denzel Boston and Casey Concepcion are, you know, nipping at each other? Who's going to be the number two? Who's going to be the number three? No.
0: They're
2: competing, but they're still teammates. And if you've been a part of a team, I think you can understand it. We're part of a team at ESPN Cleveland. And put it in that perspective. You know, everyone's trying to have their own show and all that, but you help everybody. And I think that's the presentation he's trying to make, and I get it.
0: You just haven't seen the articles I've been writing behind your back about Tony Grossi is our Browns analyst. He's presented by Universal Windows Direct. other than the quarterbacks, Tony, I thought it was interesting that Spencer Fano was with the second team yesterday. After Jared Verse kind of whooped everybody's butt, DeJuan Jones was with the ones. What's going on at left tackle?
2: Again, I wish Monken were. That was one of my main questions I wanted to find out. What was this? Was him going back to the second team exclusively for one day an example of accountability, you know, from Monken? All right, you're going to you can't play like that and you know, we're going to set you back a day. Was it that, or was this part of an overall rotation? Now, I thought, you know, after Monken said, I've got four of my five starters, we know that one of them's Fano. So why was he removed from the number one team? I kind of think it was just to let him know you got to do better, and we'll see what happens today. And I'm hoping Monken's voice comes back so I could still bounce that question off of him.
3: And Tone, I actually would love it if that were the case, where Fano wasn't playing great. So I was like, all right, get your butt with the second team, next guy up, because that's what we as Browns fans have been hoping for and wanting. And Denzel Ward has said that's what we need. We need to be held accountable. So if he's doing that for that reason, I think that is fantastic.
0: Also, you know, DeJuan has played left tackle in the NFL before. I mean, I don't know that I trust that he can stay healthy. But Tony, my next question was going to be, how does DeJuan look?
2: Well, I mean, just physically, he looks better. He looks a lot better. He looks trim. You know, he's a big guy, but he looks very much in shape. That's all I could say. You know, he was on the first team yesterday. There was not a lot of energy on the defense either on yesterday. So Verse didn't camp out in the backfield all day like he did the day before. So I'm curious to see how everyone looks today in connection with that position.
0: Yep. It'll be interesting to watch. Tony Grossi is with us. Tone, I got to tell you, I'm not at practice. You are. I see Denzel Boston make a catch just about every day that makes me say, wow. Now, these are social media clips from the likes of Chops and the great Daniel Oyafusi. But Coop also posting clips. God, Coop, very upset that I didn't mention him there. Tony, what do you make of how Boston seems to have burst onto the scene on that offense?
2: Okay, so a lot of media are out there every day. We all see what we see, and we all, you know, interpret it different ways. The only consensus is Boston looks outstanding. I don't think anyone could say otherwise who's out there. You know, I have an opinion about the quarterbacks. Cooper may have a different opinion, and everyone out there may have their own opinion. But everyone's opinion is that Boston looks outstanding, and that's because he does. Every day he's in the conversation for best play of the day. He has never dropped a pass yet in a competitive period. I saw him drop one, and, you know, just at the beginning of practice when they're all a little lethargic, but nobody was even covering him. It was on air. It's the only time I saw a ball go off his hands, going back to rookie camp, OTAs, and now this mini camp. So the consensus is he would be all mini camp MVP.
0: I like all mini camp. Tony, meanwhile, I think Isaiah Bond has had a really good spring, okay? Casey Concepcion, it's tough to tell. So if you had to guess between those two guys, who do you think the Browns trust more and who do you think is going to have a better season? Concepcion obviously is young. He's a first-round pick, though, and Boston's a second-round pick.
2: Yeah, I would say Boston, but you know, give Concepcion time. I mean, he has things that Boston doesn't have, and that they're both different.
0: Chance, I'm sorry, Tony, if I wasn't clear, is there a chance Bond moves ahead of Concepcion in the pecking order?
2: Sure there is, yeah. Bond looks fantastic, too. Added 15 pounds. His first training camp ever with the Browns, right? He wasn't here last year.
3: Tony, it's amazing what the offseason program can do for a guy.
2: Yeah.
3: You know, actually practicing and being out on the field.
2: Yeah. Exactly. I could say the same thing about Quinshon Judkins. I think he's going to have a really good year as a result of being here the whole time and going through a training camp, which we haven't even gotten to. But, yeah, Bond looks like a new player. And towards the end of last year, he wasn't bad. You know, he averaged 19 yards a catch overall as a rookie without a training camp.
3: Yeah.
2: So his potential is untapped.
0: Tony, have you seen any special teams so far?
2: You know, special teams never practices at more than a walkthrough speed to begin with. So as far as return game and are they going to be better in coverage, I can't make a thoughtful argument one way or the other. The only time we saw Andre Schmidt kick was at the end of two-minute drills on Tuesday, and he made a 57-yard field goal right down the middle. So he looks to be in mid-season form.
0: I mean, Tony, better than last year where they didn't let the kickers kick in front of the media until, you know, they cut the starting
3: until they
0: kicker.
3: Had to.
0: Yeah, right? Yeah. Exactly.
2: Well, we're not going to see a lot of Schmidt. He's the only kicker. They're not going to wear him out in practice. On the other hand, we have three punters here. So Schmidt is the least of our worries this year.
0: All right. Well, Tony, from your lips to God's ears is what I would say to that. How do you expect the quarterback reps to be divided today with as we talk about how much we hate quarterback competition?
2: Yeah. They'll probably be close to even. I'm not sure how long this practice will be. Historically, the last spring practice it is shorter. It's going to be another hot one. So I don't think anything's going to be learned of the quarterback rotation today. He said Tuesday that they would be split, and I assume it'll be close to even. We'll see what the tracker comes up with.
0: One last day of tracking, Tony, before summer recess.
3: Before summer vacation.
0: And then the next time you see everybody, it'll get real. Let us know, Tony, if we hear anything from coach or are there any developments whatsoever. You'll talk to assistant coaches today. Tony, which is the most important assistant coach on the Cleveland Browns?
2: Well, we're not getting them all. So we're getting the wide receivers coach, Christian Jones, safeties coach, Ephraim Banda. And I think that's it. Just those two. That'll be going on in a few minutes. So we're not getting them all. And I would like to hear from the offensive line coach. And I heard you mention the quarterback coach, Bajakian. He's not on the media schedule today, I don't believe.
0: Wow. So, but Warhop is, Chris said, he's one of the most important.
3: He's one of the most important assistant coaches on the team.
0: And if you're making a list of the 10 most important people in Berea right now, I know it's not getting a ton of run. I'd put George Warhop on the top 10.
2: Well, for sure. I mean, they're looking, you know, he's the fourth offensive line coach in 4 years here. And
0: jeez.
2: And he's got the best chance of being all right.
0: Being a multi-year O-line coach. I could go for one of those.
2: Yeah. All right. So that's about it I got.
0: All right. Thank you, Tony.
2: All right. Wait. You want me to hear about one of my favorite jewelry stores?
0: I do want to hear about one of your favorite jewelry stores. I'm wondering which one it is. Yeah.
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0: I saw something yesterday, Chris, you rarely see in Berea. It was so hot, Tony Grossi had to wear a hat while he was doing his Thermco a daily recap. Tony, appreciate the time. Thank you. We'll talk tomorrow.
2: All right, guys.
0: All right, that's our Browns analyst, Tony Grossi. A little earlier than usual, Chris, with the assistant coaches, meeting with the group.
3: Yep.
0: I think Tony felt like maybe I was overreacting a little bit to both quarterbacks. Chris, what
3: did you were overreacting to Shador. I'm not going to tell you one way or another on Deshaun.
0: How to feel about Watson.
3: I'm not going to tell you how to feel about him, but I thought you overreacted a little bit on Shador.
0: I'll tell you this. I am sick of quarterback competitions, especially...
3: We all are.
0: Especially quarterback competitions that are going absolutely nowhere.
3: But see, I'm still willing to give Shador more of a chance than you.
0: Well, let's see it. I'd love to see it. Let's do it. Cannot wait. Coop, you said all the assistant coaches are...
1: Yeah, all of them. I think Tony got tripped up with the phrasing by the Browns.
0: So
1: PR
0: we will
1: team.
0: Hear from, Warhop. And
1: Yeah, so they're doing like three of the positional coaches earlier before practice, and then they'll do the rest after practice.
0: We rip on the head coach a lot, Chris. But the Browns assistant coaches on offense in particular haven't been good enough the last couple of years. When Bill Callahan walked out the door, that was a huge loss.
3: And I remember at the time, Tony Grossi was saying, this is a huge loss. And I'm like, what? Our season's going to depend on an O-line?
0: Well,
3: it kind of did.
0: Chris, it was only a huge loss because they did a terrible job of replacing.
3: Right.
0: How do I know that? They replaced him with a bunch of guys that were here for 1 year. And then were the guy they got from Rice, what was his name? Bloomgren? And then the much ballyhooed Andy Dickerson. I trust Warhop more than all those guys put together. So Bookman and Son time 10:13. Time to get to Bookman and Son Fine Jewelry. We've got headlines. Was there a basketball game last night? We'll do them next here on 850 ESPN Cleveland. It is a Cleveland Orchestra Throwback Thursday.
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13: A bandwagon fan. The biggest insult in sports. But this summer, during the FIFA World Cup, it's an invitation, America. Never watched soccer before? Perfect. Think a corner kick is a karate move? Sure, why not? Prefer sports where players can use their hands? Me too. Just here for the snacks? Now we're talking. So grab a bag of Lay's and jump on the bandwagon. We're undefeated. 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
14: As families head into summer travel season, there's one thing many people forget to plan for. What happens if someone gets sick when you're away from home? Joining us now is Dr. Peter McCullough with some smart ways to be prepared before summer begins. Doctor, summer is supposed to be relaxing, but travel can come with surprises. So why is summer a time when families should think ahead medically?
15: Because there's

0: always stress about getting sick on a trip and then ending up in the urgent care.
1: What are some of the most common issues that families will run into during these summer trips from a medical standpoint?
0: Various forms of food poisoning or traveler's diarrhea, getting viral upper respiratory tract infections that get too far along and they become a bacterial secondary infection like a bronchitis, then of course usual things like bladder infections, yeast infections.
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6: No, you know what? I just, you know, we've never done this. I want to change Throwback Thursday.
7: I hate this.
8: You guys are jumping down my throat.
6: No,
8: like
6: this is lame.
7: I'm sorry. Yeah.
5: All right. Apologize to the people. Coop, do whatever you want for Throwback Thursday. Cue up the Van Halen or whatever we normally do for this segment. It's brought to you by the Cleveland Orchestra. You can go to Blossom and see the great Cleveland Orchestra. They're better than the New York Philharmonic. How's that sound?
6: There we go.
5: Yeah. Folks, I want to take a minute just to talk about University Hospitals and their UH Sports Medicine team. They're out there keeping the Browns hydrated yesterday. I didn't see many guys cramping in the 100-degree heat index. But also, not just with the Browns, they're doing innovative work right now, Chris, on sports medicine for women, sports medicine for female athletes. For so long, this was a male-driven field because God forbid anyone but a man be an athlete. Well, we're living in a hotbed right now of women's sports. Chris, are we getting a WNBA team?
6: Heck yeah, we are.
5: Do we have a women's professional soccer team coming
6: to
5: cook? 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
6: no
7: real classic cowbell.
5: There you go.
6: 26 years. Congratulations.
5: Look, they were only married 25 years. I wouldn't hire Kevin Sandell as my lawyer. But now that it's 26 years, Chris, he's proved loyalty enough to me that I would go to SandellLaw.com. That is SandellLaw.com. Chris, go ahead.
6: Well, we will get to Aaron's favorite basketball game ever, the best sporting event all time.
5: It was an all-time great game.
6: We will get to that momentarily. No, but first, we're going to start with the Cleveland Guardians.
5: Oh, boy.
6: Yeesh. Rough day as the New York Yankees handed the Guards their first sweep in 31 series.
5: That's an amazing stat.
6: It really is. 8-4 the final.
5: They hadn't been swept. I heard Kev say this on his post-game report yesterday. great Kevin Arnold, man in the box as he is known, one of the Buckeye boys, was covering the Guards yesterday. Chris, it was August of 2024.
6: August?
5: The last time the Guardians got swept?
6: I saw August of 2025.
5: Okay. No, but it's got to be 2024. Because August of 2025 wouldn't be 31 series.
6: I think you're right. Then I saw a misprint, but yes. First time the Yankees swept Cleveland in a three-game series or since 2007 in Cleveland.
5: Well, 2007 was a good year. We went back and beat the Yankees in the playoffs. So I'm hoping the same thing happens this year. Chris, these games were all close, including yesterday, which got out of hand a little bit at the end. Tell everybody what happened.
6: Yeah, I mean, it was close throughout, but Jazz Chisholm drove in three runs. Carlos Rodon able to get a leadoff home run from Martinez, and you thought, okay, maybe today's our day.
5: You're going to break through.
6: Unfortunately, it wasn't. They broke a 3-3 tie in the sixth inning. Trent Grisham challenged a ball. It was a called third strike. He challenged it. He won the challenge. The next pitch, hits a triple, and then the Yankees just went on to roll from there. They scored 3 in the sixth, 2 in the seventh to really open things up when the game was tied at 3. From a pitching standpoint, Parker Messick, in 5 2/3, gave up 4 earned runs, 4 Ks, 3 walks.
5: Yeah, it was not Parker Messick's best yesterday. It was not really anybody's best. And look, he actually got a couple runs off Rodon, which is normally doesn't happen for the Guardians. Chris, also, we bet the under 8 yesterday.
6: Yeah, we did.
5: That didn't go well. Somebody faded us and made a bunch of money, I'm sure. But they got to get things back in order here because now you're going to play some divisional games. They open this series
6: tomorrow.
5: Tomorrow.
6: Off today.
5: Good.
6: Yeah.
5: Everybody take a deep breath.
6: So they've only won 3 of their last 10. They've lost 6 of 7.
5: Yeah, going through it right now.
6: Yeah. And listen, I'm not going to overreact. They are a half game behind the White Sox now in the division.
5: Uh-oh.
6: Right? It's okay.
5: I think they'll be fine in the long run. They've kicked the Tigers' ass in recent years. I would, after what Andre told us, Chris, I would expect Tarik Skubal to pitch in this series. We'll see exactly how that is going to go. But the Tigers are here over the weekend. And then, you know, the schedule doesn't really let up. They've got an easy schedule the rest of the way, but not, you know, in the next couple weeks. They got to play the Brewers, who are red hot right now in that NL Central.
6: Oh, yeah, it doesn't necessarily get super easy here. But so as frustrated as fans have been over these last 3 days with the sweep, what about manager Steven Vogt?
8: I thought we played well. I thought it was a well-played series. You know, we lost two tough ones, and then today, obviously, you know, they kind of expanded to make it feel like it wasn't a good game. But I thought we played well. We're right in there. It's been a tough stretch. It's been a tough 9-day stretch. We've had a lot of close losses that could have gone either way. But we're going to learn from it. So this is a really good experience for us, and we're going to enjoy the off day and get ready to go on Friday.
5: And some uncharacteristic things, you know, a bunch of errors defensively. That's not really who the Guardians are. It's not guards ball. I agree with Voter, and in the long run of 162-game series, I am nowhere near the panic button, but didn't love how that series went against the Yankees. They could have won 2 or 3, Chris, and they just... Right. You know, the first game, the extra innings.
6: You would have loved to at least get one, yeah, but, well, you know. I mentioned off today, they open a 3-game series this weekend at Progressive Field against the Tigers. Tomorrow night, 7:10 first pitch. Tanner Bibee will be on the mound for the Guards.
5: Tanner's been a little better of late. Right now, scheduled Sunday, Melton is pitching for the Tigers, and they are undecided on Saturday. So keep an eye on how they're pitching comes together.
6: Right.
5: If you haven't seen Tarik Skubal pitch in person, it's worth the price of admission, even if he only throws about 75 pitches. Coming back from the, what do you have, Chris? Loose bodies. Hit some bodies.
6: Yeah.
5: Going on in his
6: elbow.
5: That's
6: never good.
5: Next!
6: Over to Berea, where yesterday, for the first time in what felt like forever, we heard Deshaun Watson speak to the media. He's only played 19 games here in Cleveland, and one of the most memorable things said about him over the last year was owner Jimmy Haslam saying he was a swing and a miss.
9: I mean, the relationship is great. I mean, Ms. D, Jimmy, they were at my wedding. We talk all the time. He calls me whenever. You know, it happens and things like that. You know, one of my favorite baseball players that I've been watching is Bryce Harper. Sometimes he swings, but he stands back up and he gets another opportunity and he hits his own run. So you never know what the opportunity might show up, and that's what I have right now.
5: Harper hitting 267 with 15 home runs this year. So Deshaun Watson could be the quarterback version of 267 with 15 home runs on June 11th, I would go ahead and sign up for that. Chris, he's got an uphill battle with me. And
6: I think with a lot of fans.
5: And I know I'm not alone when I say that. If he plays, I'm going to be rooting for him, and I'm going to hope that he comes out and plays well and that Cleveland and Watson have some things to cheer about over the course of the next year. But it's not something, Chris, that I would count on. And if I had to guess, he's going to be playing somewhere else by the time we get to 2027. It's a gap year in the quarterback plan. And it's a nice way
6: of
5: putting
6: it. Wasn't last year a gap year, too?
5: Yeah, what was the year before? Was that a gap year?
6: It felt like a gap year as well.
5: I feel like we've had about 27 gap years here. Next!
6: Watson not the only quarterback speaking to the media yesterday. Shedeur Sanders as well. And as we all know, we're in the middle of a quarterback competition. He was asked how it's making him better.
10: Y'all look at it as like a competition. It's like that's not really nothing I'm just focused on. I'm focused on developing as a player, like, doing everything, getting as comfortable as I can in the offense and the scheme and playing with that confidence I had. So I think that's all I'm really looking for and trying to improve every day, whether it's mentally, physically, emotionally, spiritually.
5: Thought his attitude was interesting. I agree with Tony that he's very conscious of the media perception of all of this. But look, it's a competition, and it should be a competition, and the Browns have set it up to be a competition. And I don't know, may the best man win. May there be a best man, because if there's not, which is kind of the way this is looking, then it's going to be tough for Todd Monken to decide how he wants to play this and who's going to end up going first. I'm not going to overreact to it. Ronnie Hickman signed his tender this morning. He had a pick six of Watson yesterday. Let's try not to overreact to those things, but what did Todd Monken say about interceptions in practice?
6: He doesn't like crappy
5: then
6: football.
5: I would think that the gap has closed. I don't know. It's a dead heat right now as they're slowly rounding the turn.
6: Well, Aaron, let's go to the numbers, shall we? Yesterday's quarterback tracker, no touchdowns thrown at all. Watson with the lone interception. Shedeur Sanders, 12 of 14. Deshaun, 18 of 23 with the one pick. Dylan Gabriel, 3 of 4. And Talen Green, still making an appearance on
5: the tracker.
6: The tracker, 0 for 0.
5: He won't hopefully be 0 for 0 if he gets in the game. The Browns will just run the ball incessantly based on his practice numbers.
6: The last minicamp practice today at 11:30 as some of the assistant coaches starting to speak to the media now. And then, Aaron, after today, it is the long summer break before training camp resumes late July.
5: Well, we got some Browns news today. We'll react to some things tomorrow. And then starting next week, any Browns news, Chris, is bad news.
6: It's bad news.
5: So let's hope we stay away from, like last year, we had some bad news during the months of June and July. Let's avoid that in 2026. Next!
6: Well, the Browns have a quarterback where his contract not really worth every penny. And on the opposite extreme, the Kansas City Chiefs have one that is worth every penny. The Chiefs adding 2 years to Patrick Mahomes' contract in a reworked deal that ties him to the Chiefs through 2033. At a value of $504 million, it makes the first NFL deal valued over $500 million.
5: Chris, he has now become underrated because the analytic heads that rank the quarterbacks like, Justin Herbert for some reason more than Patrick Mahomes. Like, shut up, okay? Who's the best quarterback in football, Coop?
11: Patrick Mahomes.
5: Thank you. Chris, who's the best quarterback in football?
6: Patrick Mahomes.
5: It's not Josh Allen. It's not Lamar Jackson. It's not Joe Burrow. It's not Sam Darnold. It's not Drake May. It's not Caleb Williams. How many Super Bowls has Mahomes been to? Let's put it this way. To me, the best quarterback is the guy who you give him the ball with 2 minutes to go in a tie game, and you know he's leading that team down for either the field goal or the touchdown. And that is Patrick Mahomes. So with some improvements on defense and some draft picks and the offensive line, I have a feeling the Chiefs are going to be back in the playoffs in 2026. That's one team that didn't make it that's going to flip up, my guess, and make it this year. Next!
6: Well, the long road back to the top of the NBA almost complete for the Knicks as they took one more step last night. It was a record-breaking comeback capped off by what should go down as an all-time play in the NBA.
11: Brunson gets it, fires up a three. Shot no good. The chip, it's gone! It's gone! It's gone! With 1.2 remaining, Knicks take the lead!
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6: Nine.
5: They cut it to 15 by the start of the fourth quarter. Yep. And Chris, that's when you knew that maybe the Spurs were in some trouble. The Spurs were hoisting up shots that...

0: lineups and the lack of urgency was just incredible.
1: So they shot, the Spurs shot 4 of 20 in the third quarter. They only scored 14 points. So I did, like, I did the math in my head at halftime. They had what, 76 points at halftime.
0: Right.
1: You're up 76 to 49.
0: Right. So at that point, if you score 50 points in the second half.
1: If you score 50 points in the second half, you win going away.
0: Correct. They scored 14 points in the third, and how many in the fourth? 20?
1: 16.
0: Oh, my God.
1: They scored 30 points in the second half.
0: You score 35 points, you win going away.
1: I mean, so like, so as they're chucking up, so there was one possession I was watching. They shot a three, miss, got the offensive rebound. They kick it out to Wemby. He shoots a three. He misses. They get the offensive rebound. They go right back to Wemby. Another three. You would think it's, listen, I have no issue with coming out and everyone, the heat check moment. Okay, you're on fire. You made 14 first half threes.
0: Insane.
1: See if you still got it early. I get it.
0: But if you
1: after you miss the first three, maybe you just try to get a bucket.
0: Yeah. In order to have a comeback like that, there have to be, the one team has to be dumb and the other team has to be incredible. And I think we saw both things. This will be remembered as an all-time comeback. It is also definitely, Coop, to your point about both teams playing well is what a great game should be. This will be both a comeback and a choke job. It is an unbelievable 28-3 Patriots Falcons level job.
1: And the one thing that it's funny because it, obviously the results dictate all of this. If the Spurs would have won this game, Josh Hart would be the biggest GOAT. And I'm not talking capital letters G-O-A-T. Missing that layup with a chance to...
0: So if you didn't see it, Josh Hart gets a steal, Knicks down one with what, like a minute to go?
1: Right like around that. There, yeah.
0: He's all alone, but he's got, you know...
1: it's a breakaway layup. Like
0: he's got Stephon Castle chasing him, but it's a breakaway layup, and he got caught in between whether he wanted to dunk it or lay it up. So he sort of tried to do both
1: but
0: in
1: when
0: the
1: you
0: same
1: see
0: moment.
1: Like the still like if you see the still shot, he has two hands on the basketball right above the rim, and you would bet, you would say $1 billion he makes that basket. Nope, he missed it.
0: So he flung the ball sort of off the back of the rim,
1: like the back iron, right?
0: And everybody at the Garden for a second is like,
1: oh my God, that's
0: Knicks came down, got to stop Jalen Brunson.
1: He needs to send De'Aaron Fox, like, the biggest thank you of all
0: time. And also Brunson and OG Anunoby is going to get the biggest thank you in the history of time from, by the way, Chris, that's a wing player. You know, as we talk about what the Cavs really need, they don't have anybody who even plays the same position, to be honest with you, as OG Anunoby.
2: And they had DeAndre Hunter.
0: Yeah. OG Anunoby, he is not. Next!
1: Game 5 will be Saturday night as the series heads back to San Antonio. The Knicks, a 3-1 series lead. They can close it out on Saturday.
0: So if you're a Knicks fan, you want to win this as soon as possible. If you're ESPN, you want it to go on as long as it can. And I know ESPN would love a Game 6. Like, I just think...
1: Oh, well...
0: So, Chris...
1: Of course, ESPN... They would want it in Madison Square Garden.
0: Okay. The officiating in the first half now because of the comeback we're not going to talk about, but it was horrendous, and it was mostly all in favor of the Spurs.
1: Knicks got the whistle in the second half.
0: And then, Chris, I will wonder how the officiating is going to be in Game 5 because I think everybody would love to see them do this on their home court. If I am a Knicks fan, though.
1: You want to end it, man. I'm telling you.
0: Chris, having both come back from 3-1 and blown a 3-1 lead in a different sport in
1: you
0: the same
1: end
0: year.
1: You want to end it immediately.
0: End it as soon as you can.
1: Knicks fans, beggars can't be choosers. Do you want a title or do you want to win it in the cool storybook way? No. You want to win the title, win it in Game 5.
0: Right.
1: And also now, selfishly, I said earlier, as a Cavs fan, I don't want the Spurs to come back and win. I'm not, by no means am I rooting for the Knicks.
0: Yeah.
1: But I want the Cavs to be the only team to come back from 3-1.
0: I'm watching Perk right now on First Take. I swear to... how would you describe this?
2: He looks like an Oscar.
1: The shiniest suit.
0: Is he wearing tinfoil? Because that's kind of what it looks like.
1: I'm like blinded.
0: I mean, I love Perk, but my, that is a choice. I think you can buy that down at Mr. Albert's over on... what's that, the place where Craig Sager used to get all of his suits? It's a legendary spot. Next!
1: Finally, Aaron, we go over to the NHL Stanley Cup Final Game 5 tonight. Stanley Cup Final, pivotal game five.

0: Live That's tonight. Right. Series is tied 2-2 between the Golden Knights and the Hurricanes.
1: I am
0: 8 o'clock puck drop.
1: Well, the NBA has been rocking with a good series. That series has been electric.
0: Just as good.
1: So I'm going to be bellying up to the television to watch that. Chris, thank you.
0: Those are
1: this morning on a very busy day in sports. Those are this morning's headlines. I'm Aaron Goldhammer. He is Chris Holdak. Coming up 11 o'clock, we will shift the conversation from sports and quarterbacks and comebacks. RJ, the movie critic, has seen the new Steven Spielberg movie, and he will join us for a full review and analysis about 20 minutes from now. 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You can watch us on the ESPN Cleveland YouTube page.
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0: with New York. This show is all about Cleveland. 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It is Cleveland Orchestra Throwback Thursday. One thing I want to say to Cavs fans today, after watching, you know, what's been going on with the Knicks and in New York and that incredible comeback last night, Chris, I think it really speaks to what a great sports fan is. That there were not a lot of stories of Cavs fans beating the living bejesus out of Golden State Warrior fans at any point during the 2015, 16, 17, and 18 finals. Yeah. Now, I don't think these guys, and some of these videos have gone viral, and I don't know how much of this is dudes wanting to be on World Star. What I don't even really know what that is. What is Coop? What is World Star? It's like a.
1: I haven't heard World Star in a while, man. It used to just be like a page where people would just post fights.
0: Yeah. Okay. So.
1: So people would yell World Star because they're during videoing a fight.
0: But my point is, are they picking fights with Spurs fans because they're just trying to go viral on social media, or are they too drunk? Or is there, like, what is wrong?
1: I think it's a product of the people around you.
0: I also think that, like, a lot of the guys in New York that are doing this, this isn't my buddy Schmelk that's a diehard Knicks fan that was there when Lee Nalon was scoring 15 points a game in the Knicks. So, like, a lot of these are total posers that are just trying to get some run or be a part of, and they're not even really fans. But I'll tell you, Chris, I would have thought that when Cleveland won a championship that this city would have been completely unhinged with that kind of stuff.
2: No.
0: It was
2: total opposite.
0: It was unbridled joy. And yeah, maybe there were a couple of fire engines that, you know.
1: Maybe a couple cars got flipped over.
0: You know, but Coop, there were, to my knowledge, first of all, the parade, there was like one little incident and that was it.
1: Yeah.
0: And second of all, there were nobody was kicking the living, you know,
1: no one was attacking each other. In fact, it was kind of the opposite. Even the police, I remember this vividly, that they came out with a statement after a car got flipped and they said, hey, we were letting the fans do what they needed to do. They were all in, and so were we. I'm like, that's the craziest thing ever.
0: So, Chris, can you explain to me what the association is between your team winning a big game and setting the city on fire or wanting to beat somebody up?
2: Well, listen, I'll say this. Like, if the Akron Zips ever win a national championship, I'm lighting mattresses on fire. Like, isn't that the normal reaction? No.
0: Chris, if the Akron Zips ever win about five conference games, you might be
2: Aaron, I have no idea. I've never. What are you doing over there?
0: There are bugs flying around me.
2: And I'm clapping for my takes.
1: Yeah, like, great take.
2: No, like, it's one of those things that that to me has never registered. Like, whether I'm rooting, whether I'm in high school, college, pro, like whatever, whoever I'm rooting for, like my. Like, anarchy is not the first thing that comes to mind when my team wins.
0: Right.
2: Like, I don't know.
0: Wait a minute. We came back from 29 down. Someone find me a guy in a Victor Wembanyama jersey.
2: Right.
0: I need to beat him with a stick. Like, what? That's, you'd want to embrace your friends and your family and capture the moment, take pictures. And that's what I thought was so endearing about this is all these celebrities were down there on that court. And Chris, some of them just wanted to

0: be seen, and I get it. But a lot of them, you know, Jerry Seinfeld.
1: Where are you going with this?
0: Jerry Seinfeld couldn't believe it. They were all
2: shock.
0: They were all acting like little kids.
3: Oh my gosh, I love watching Jerry Seinfeld and Taylor Swift. You know, they've struggled so hard in life, Chris. They need this NBA change. Like, Aaron, what are you talking about here?
0: Can I explain it? It's celebrities. They're just like us. You know what I mean? That they
2: No, they're not.
0: Well,
2: no, they're not.
0: They're courtside.
3: Courtside paying about what it would cost, about three times the cost of Tobias.
2: No, another reason they're not like us is they didn't pay anything.
1: Ben Stiller said after the game, he was like, so they were inside the NBA. He was like, so how much do you pay for your season tickets? He goes, I'm season tickets. I don't pay for them. I'm a celebrity. So Aaron, they're nothing like us.
0: Well, I thought
1: they're nothing.
0: Can I explain?
1: Hold on. You know another reason they're not.
0: This is the third time on this show where I'm getting ridiculously attacked before I could even get a word out.
1: You know another reason they're not like us? Because if the Cavs win a game in the playoffs, I can't go down on the court and schmooze with the players. Timothy Chalamet can. I can't. Well, another reason Chris, we are nothing like them.
0: Do you know who after game 7 went down and schmoozed with the players like that?
1: Who's that?
0: Tony Rizzo, who you work with every single day.
1: Well, hold on though. He is a celebrity.
0: Chris, in Cleveland, yes. And he was spending as much time with J.R. Smith as Usher and Jamie Foxx were. Riz deserved to celebrate because he had lived through so many moments of Cleveland sports pain.
1: But by and large,
0: quote unquote, disappeared. While Emmett and I were sort of standing on the periphery of this, I'm not going to lie. If you look closely, you might see a guy in a suit who's kind of half balled up on there.
2: The celebrities are just like us. That's a bit of a stretch.
3: To that point, like Cleveland they were like with their sports
0: kids. You know, they were enjoying this like they were little kids. That's all I'm saying.
3: Exactly. RJ just said, so what? I couldn't agree more. Aaron, can I tell you something right now? The New York fans, the reason why no one feels bad for them, because the Knicks have been terrible. They have been, to your point. They've been awful. They've gone through suffering with their sports team.
0: Right.
3: Around the country, people just dog on Cleveland because they say that the weather is crappy, that it's a crappy place to live. And that's all besides the sports teams. The sports teams are the only thing that we have going for us in terms of the country as a whole. So no one feels bad for New York as a city.
1: You want to know another way we are different from the celebrities? When I have to go to a playoff game, I get in my car, I schlep on down, I sit in traffic, I pay $100 for parking, I wait in line to get into the arena. You know what the celebrities do? They roll in on their private jets. They get ushered in by security. They don't wait in lines. Like
0: Chris, I was referring to the way they were reacting to their team doing something incredible. That it was very human just to see that unbridled joy brought a smile to my face.
2: I did not have a smile watching.
4: But I'll tell you what, when he walks down the street and sees a baby smile, couldn't care less.
1: No, when he sees a random act of kindness and goes, puh, what's that all about?
4: Boy, it'd be cooler if it were Chalamet that did it.
0: Well, I'm just trying to tell you how I was feeling.
3: This dude's watching Field of Dreams, and me and Chris are out here being like, why? Like, there is no reason to feel gratification for them.
0: You guys are so much more cynical than I am.
4: Cynical. I think it's perspective. I mean, I like to go watch a movie with Chalamet in it. I don't care what he's doing other than that.
1: I think Ben Stiller's great. Great actor. Love Dodgeball. I think Severance is great. I don't care about his joy as a sports fan.
3: More people feel like me than you, though, Chris,
0: because there's a reason why all these pictures and video and highest rated finals.
3: The reason why there's 30 for 30.
1: Maybe across the country, yes, but Clevelanders, Aaron, don't care about Fat Joe or Tracy Morgan.
3: You care, like, oh, hey, that's neat, they're there.
1: Wow.
3: Right.
1: Move on.
3: I think you're over-dramatizing it right now. Like, this is something in perspective, and we have the tendency to do this. I get it. But let's give it a second to breathe a little bit, and let's not act like New York is the poster child for sports
1: greatness.
4: Aaron, are you bidding on Chalamet's
3: not
4: chair?
3: Not sports greatness, but for sports.
0: What's it at right now, RJ? Can you look it up? If it's under $200, I'm going to buy it and put it in the studio.
1: Seth the Wine Guy on the ESPN Cleveland YouTube chat says, Hammer's celebrity clout chasing, no different than a 15-year-old girl on Instagram or TikTok.
0: Yeah. I probably relate more to a 15-year-old girl than I do the average Cleveland sports fan, which is why this whole experiment with putting me on the air here for 20 years is so interesting. I'm not saying that they're have lived through the kind of pain or whatever that Cleveland has. I'm just saying the Knicks have been down. They've been down a long time.
3: Right, but you are putting it in that perspective of they have been down. Like, oh, it just made me so happy to see Ben Stiller down on the court with Taylor Swift. Like, they're there, like...
1: The long-starved championship city of New York.
3: Like, Taylor Swift was just at a Cleveland Cavs game the other day against the Knicks!
0: Well... It was funny, you know, they did Inside the NBA on the court last night, and Ernie, you know, didn't want to go to the highlights. He just wanted to show all these images of everybody celebrating around the garden. And there's a reason why he wanted to do that. And it's what I'm describing, you know.
3: Yes, it is different. You're right.
1: The only difference is Clevelanders don't care that Knicks fans are celebrating.
0: Then Mariska, what's her face from Law and Order, goes and starts giving Kenny Smith a hug in the middle of them trying to do Inside the NBA. And I was laughing at the idea that if that was Riz on the court and the Law and Order lady went up to him and tried to give him a kiss in the middle of the postgame show, he would have had security tackle.
1: Oh, yeah.
0: You know, like,
3: Chris, I can just imagine Aaron in his basement and he's just like crying in tears like, oh my gosh, the SVU lady just went up to Kenny Smith. Like, Stella, this is beautiful. You got to get in here for this. Like, what?
1: I'm trying to think of some of the other. Kirk Herbstreit was courtside.
0: He was.
3: It's going to be a cool moment in history. You're right. It'll be a great
1: and
3: 30
1: as a sports
3: for 30
1: fan,
3: one day.
1: Aaron, as a sports fan, I can appreciate what last night was about.
0: Are you still rooting for the Spurs? Would you still like to see the Spurs come back or no?
3: I've already said no
1: because I want the Cavs to be the only
0: team that's come back
1: from 3-1.
0: Do you want all those celebrities?
3: Wemby.
1: Yeah, he doesn't like Wemby.
3: I don't like Wemby. Unpopular opinion. I love everyone else on the Spurs though. I hate the Knicks.
0: As a Clevelander, Dylan Harper, it was the one guy last night. Now he didn't get a body on Ananobi, but he was the one guy last night that I kind of trusted when he had the ball in his hands.
3: He's going to be a stud.
0: The shot chart of the Spurs.
1: Ridiculous.
0: Chris and I looked at. It's a bunch of filled circles around the three-point line in the first half. In the second half, it's a bunch of empty circles around the three-point line. I think, Chris, they scored. It looked like one basket in the paint in the entire second half.
1: Well, they only had 30 points in the second half, so.
0: Oh, they have a guy who's 7'10".
1: I can't explain it.
3: When he's out of the game. I mean, Luke Kornet has been good this year, but like offensively, you got to get some guys to get to the rack.
0: The one thing, Coop, I agree with you on about that game, everybody's painting it like an incredible comeback, and it was, but it was as big of a choke job as it was anything.
3: Oh, yeah.
0: And that was Charles' reaction after the game. Charles Barkley said it was the dumbest half of basketball that
3: I've ever seen an NBA team play.
0: Yeah, it was something. AI is advancing, guys, and it's going quickly. And I'm just learning, I don't know about you, how I can apply all this stuff in my life. 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
18: 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Perfect. Think a corner kick is a karate move? Sure, why not? Prefer sports where players can use their hands? Me too. Just here for the snacks? Now we're talking. 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We're undefeated. 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
19: 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Your advocates in immigration law and criminal defense. Earlier today on RBS.
0: I can look at the stats, Deshaun, and tell you that, okay, maybe you've had some bad injury luck. 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
0: So here's how this went. Coop said to me, do you want to do songs from Broadway to honor the Knicks and their comeback last night? I was like, sure, we could do New York songs. And everybody was like, oh, that's a good idea. We'll do some New York songs.
1: We played For the record, I actually never said that's a good idea.
0: Well, Coop was like, okay. And everybody was like, oh, that's right. You got it. And then we started playing New York songs. And then everybody realized we don't really want to play New York songs. So now we're playing very Cleveland-centric songs, including Bernie Bernie for Cleveland Orchestra Throwback Thursday. Kick off the 2026. Let me try that again, Chris. What year is it?
1: 2026.
0: Okay. Kick off the 2026 Blossom Music Festival this Independence Day.
1: Try again. Your voice just cracked. Try it again.
0: Kick off the 2026 Blossom Music Festival this Independence Day weekend with a Salute to America featuring the Blossom Festival Band. Pack a picnic. You can bring the family. And enjoy a summer night under the stars at Blossom Music Center. Ladies and gentlemen, RJ the Movie Critic joins us live in studio. What's up, Reg?
21: Hey there, everybody.
0: I know you're very excited, as are a lot of others.
21: First thing I'm excited for, I want to promote Carmen Callo, who's leaving. His brother directed a movie called Last Call. It will be playing somewhere. Find it, see it. It's very fun. It's kind of like The Bear.
0: Okay.
21: But for bars.
0: Ah, so it's a bunch of people that work in a bar, and it's a movie.
21: Yep.
0: And it's screening somewhere.
21: Right now it's on the festival circuit, but it showed last week or 2 weeks ago at Cleveland Cinemas. And he's trying to get it around more local theaters, and so we'll hopefully see it.
0: All right. Well, if you have a chance, Last Call.
21: Yeah, fun little movie.
0: Is what it's called. Reg, you are excited. We're excited going into seeing a movie called Disclosure Day. Now, it's a new Steven Spielberg movie about aliens. Chris, I've never seen Steven Spielberg do a movie about aliens before.
1: Yeah, it's a new venture for him.
0: Oh, only he did Close Encounters and E.T. and all these other. However, people say this is one of his best in years, and it's been sort of secretive, I think, Reg, what this movie is really about. So I don't want you to spoil the whole thing, but what can you tell us about?
21: Okay, first tell me what you know.
0: So what I know is that,
21: like, what's in the, I haven't really seen commercials for it or anything.
0: Here's what's in the atmosphere. It's about the day there aliens have been here for a while, and it's about the day that the government decides to tell the world that the aliens are here.
21: So let's just take it from there. Yes, I do think it is one of Spielberg's better movies that he's done recently. But I do think this is kind of a weird spiritual, not, I don't want to say sequel, but very closely tied to me anyway, to Close Encounters of the Third Kind, which is really the first big UFO movie that Spielberg did. And it was a, you know, another herald of a big sci-fi run that we had of movies back in the day, back in the late 70s, early 80s.
0: Uh-huh.
21: This one, though, whereas I think Close Encounters was more about being childlike, give up your life and just go join the aliens up in space, this movie is much more a grown-up Spielberg attitude. And I think an attitude that he's developed since Close Encounters. And I think he's went and done a lot of straight dramatic stuff, true story things. And I think now he's taken it back. He's melded his sensibilities. He's melded his technique that he's gained over the years. And he's told this kind of compelling story of how would you handle aliens being on Earth? And what this movie kind of works around is there's a company that's been in business for 50 years suppressing the information, working with the government to make sure no one ever finds out about aliens. Whistleblowers have now come on the scene. They're trying to get the information out. Emily Blunt is in between both of these groups as a weather girl in Kansas City. She wants to make it big in news, but she started as a weather person. But she finds one day when a bird just lands in her apartment and gives her the look, it triggers something in her head that she can start remembering things, knowing things she shouldn't know, speaking languages she shouldn't be able to speak. And this starts off a chain reaction chase between this government entity and the whistleblowers in a race against time to get to Emily Blunt to deliver this message. She's the kind of crux of the whole thing. So I think if you're, again, I'm going to say this kind of frankly, though, if you're expecting aliens all the way through this movie, don't.
2: Yep.
21: Because what you're getting is a conspiracy film, a kind of a road chase action movie.
2: Yeah, I was going to ask you, what genre would you say?
21: It's a little bit of everything. I would say it's very much a kind of conspiracy film, but it's a thriller to boot. Mm. I mean, and it's all done in that Spielberg style. I mean, when the movie starts, you are in it from the beginning. I mean, it's already on the ground and running when the credits start, when the movie starts. So you're kind of just thrown into the situation and you got to go with it. And I do think that leads to some trouble with this movie is that some of its ideas just kind of come out of nowhere and you just have to buy into it to keep rolling with it.
2: Mm-hmm.
21: And so if you can do that, then you'll be fine with it because I think it's a bigger idea than some of the plot holes that you have in the film.
2: Sure. Spielberg's filmography is the most incredible in the history of movies.
21: Yeah.
2: Right. I mean, it's Jaws followed by, you know, Close Encounters, followed by E.T., followed by Raiders of the Lost
21: Ark,
2: followed
21: Park.
2: By Jurassic Park, followed by, and in a way, the technical achievements with him are as incredible as the storytelling is.
21: Right.
2: You know, the incredible shots that he comes up with, the bike flying into the sky.
21: Oh, yeah, and there's a ton of that in here. I mean, there's a lot of, I mean, if you want to be a film nerd and like, what does the frame mean? There's a ton of it in there where you can take out anything you want from that.
2: But will this go in his all-time canon? Do you think it'll be in that mix or not quite there?
21: I think it'll get near the top of the middle, let's say.
1: I was going to say, because the ones you just named, like, it's like those are some of the best movies
21: ever. But here's the thing, Dang, the thread line through every movie you named is that even while it has awesome effects and really cool images, it is the humanity in Spielberg's films that always shines through. It's the characters that you really do come away remembering as much as some of the great effects. I mean,
2: sure.
21: You remember Roy Scheider's character and all the characters of Jaws, and you remember, you know, Sam Neill in Jurassic Park and Jeff Goldblum and all those guys. And that continues with this film. Emily Blunt does a great performance. Coleman Domingo is fantastic as one of the whistleblower scientists.
2: But I think that in E.T., the real star of the movie is the idea. In Jaws, the shark is the real star of the movie, right? And in Jurassic Park, as much as it is about Jeff Goldblum, it's also about Tyrannosaurus Rex.
21: Yeah, but I think with Spielberg, the theme is always even bigger than the character.
2: Mm-hmm.
21: So, I mean, I think Jaws is kind of like the Moby Dick of people that just can't give up a chase for something that could ultimately kill them. Or a Jurassic Park, as Jeff Goldblum says, we can do it, should we be doing it?
2: Right.
21: Disclosure Day is the same idea, is how far would you go to let people know something that maybe other people think they shouldn't know?
2: Right. And did you leave this thinking to yourself that if the government knew something about extraterrestrial life and they weren't telling you, would you rather know or would you rather not know?
21: Well, that's the funny thing.
2: Disclosure Day.
21: After seeing Disclosure Day, I talked to a couple of different people, even like Marty, who set up the screening for us, and everybody was like, I'm still processing it. I'm like, what'd you think? Still processing it. I mean, this was a thinker for people,
2: huh,
21: which I love about a big budget kind of blockbuster movies. It still has that room to make you afterward, you're going to be like, hey, let's go to the bar and talk about this movie for an hour.
2: Sure. I love movies like that. And this is not just another sci-fi Spielberg's obsessed with aliens and his childhood picture.
21: No, I really do think he's told a more grown up story. He's filtered all that he's done into this. And I think this is the end result. And while I don't think it's his best movie in 20 years, I think it is really good. I think you get some of that paranoia of War of the Worlds that he did so well. And you get that mixed in with like some of his smaller, more human tales and, of course, Close Encounters. And where I always kind of think I love Spielberg movies, but I've always been a little flustered by the fact that his last act, the last act of his movies, the last 10 minutes, you're like, God, he blew it. He blew it. He blew it at the end. This one, no.
2: Yep.
21: It just, the ending is the kind of awesome crescendo that you're hoping to get from this film, and it delivers.
2: You can't say that he's overrated. You can say that at times he's gone commercial, and not every movie that he does is perfect because, RJ, he has worked so much. You know, we're going to talk about The Odyssey coming up in the next couple of weeks. Well, Christopher Nolan comes out with one movie every, what, 4 or 5 years, something like that. Spielberg wants to
21: bang out the next project. I mean, you have to think, like, in the same year, Spielberg gave you Jurassic Park and Schindler's List. I mean, he did both.
2: God.
21: I mean, he is a creative juggernaut, and it's not going to stop till he decides it.
2: He is the winner of the game of movie twister.
21: And you have a Western coming next year from him.
2: And he's still doing
21: maybe a play.
2: This. I mean, he's been running movies, Chris, since the late 70s, and here we are in the late 2020s, and he's still
1: relevant. 79.
2: He's still as relevant as ever when it comes to this world. All right. Yeah. Reg, so you would recommend Disclosure Day?
21: Very much so,
2: One of the best of the year? Do you think it'll be on that list?
21: We'll see where it hits, but I can only say I enjoyed it very much. I thought it was really good. I thought it was interesting. I liked what it had to say.
2: Reg, there are a couple of other things coming, a couple of big trailers that have dropped this week that I wanted to ask you about. And the first one is the follow-up to The Social Network, which is the Aaron Sorkin, David Lynch movie.
21: The Social Reckoning.
2: Yes. This is a sequel, sort of. I mean, we don't get to see Jesse Eisenberg back, and I don't know that anybody's playing the same character that they played the first time around. And what is the story? It sort of picks up on how Facebook and social media have evolved over the course of the last 20 years.
21: Yeah, it's funny. Aaron Sorkin had been wanting to do a sequel ever since the Facebook leak that they had, I think, in 2021, where it was they acknowledged that they knew their product was harmful and changing perception and actually doing a disservice to the people using it. But the money was too good. They had to keep going. So that's kind of what the leak was. It was an internal memo. Aaron Sorkin really was like, wow, that's a great idea for a sequel to start off there. David Fincher, not David Lee. He just said he didn't have time. He was too busy with his own thing. He thought there were good ideas, but he wasn't sure where to go. And all the rest of the cast was kind of the same way. Sorkin was like, I'll just direct it myself. I know how to do it and I'm going to do it. So Aaron Sorkin has written and directed the sequel. He's got, Jeremy Strong from, Succession,
2: yes.
21: He will be playing Mark Zuckerberg this time around.
2: Ooh, that's kind of perfect, Chris.
1: Yeah.
2: He judging off of his character in Succession, he plays socially awkward very well.
21: Yeah, that almost kind of robotic, just dead stare look. So, yeah, we're going to be figuring it out October 9th. We'll see how good it is.
2: What is Whale Fall? They were talking about this in The Office. It's about a guy that gets eaten and lives inside a whale?
21: It's based on a book by Daniel Krauss. A very fun book, by the way. I read it last year. And it's about this guy. He lost his father. Him and his father, the only thing they really had in common together was that they liked to dive. They were big on scuba diving. And so his dad goes missing. And so his son decides, I'm going to go scuba dive where my dad used to scuba and maybe see if I can find any trace of him there. As he is down for his dive, he gets swallowed by a whale. And he's got an hour to figure out how to get out.
2: But he's inside the whale a lot. Like, this is the story of Jonah and the whale?
21: Maybe an updated story of it, but all I can tell you is that he is alive inside a whale and he has to figure out how to get out before his oxygen runs out.
2: Who would know scientifically, if you get eaten by a whale, like, don't the teeth of the whale crush you and the stomach of the, like,
21: well, I mean, you're swallowed whole.
2: But you wouldn't die immediately? You hold could on, survive hold on. Inside.
21: Turn off your mics, everybody. Aaron, it's a movie.
2: Well, I'm just curious whether this could actually happen in real life.
21: I'm going to guess Daniel Krause, when he wrote the book.
1: So, Aaron, here's
21: got
1: the thing.
21: Something from
1: for
21: it.
1: The celebrities, they could survive. For us normal folk,
21: I bet you Chalamet could.
2: Yeah, right.
1: For us normal folk, no.
2: Well, I was wondering too. You know, like the guy's got a scuba tank on his back. He'd have a little bit of oxygen there, and he could, you know, get that whale to open its mouth. I don't know.
21: Yeah, I'm pretty excited for this one.
2: So, what does he do inside the? It's like real time for an hour. The movie is inside a whale's stomach.
21: Yeah, I would guess the movie is going to kind of run in real time. So once he's in it, you've got as much time as he does to get out. So
2: Does he meet his dad inside the belly of the beast?
21: I'm not telling you nothing. I don't know how I didn't see the movie. I just read the book, so I'm not sure yet.
2: Well, you know the story.
1: Well, it doesn't mean the book is parallel.
21: Book could be different.
1: Good.
21: Book could be different.
2: Reg, I have time maybe to see one over the course of the next couple days, especially if it rains. Do I want to see Back Rooms? Or do I want to see the movie about the guy who makes the girl fall in love with him over the
21: obsession?
2: Yeah, obsession.
21: Which one do you know less about?
2: I know less about Back Rooms.
21: Go see Back Rooms then.
2: Okay.
21: Because Obsession's really good. And it turns out this week it was the Mandalorian killer. It has outgrossed Mandalorian and Grogu in America.
2: And well,
21: a movie that cost under $1 million to make.
2: Right, and Mando and Grogu cost $200
21: about
2: million?
21: $200.
2: Yeah, something.
21: And then
2: like,
21: another $200
1: that's
21: to promote.
1: That's crazy.
21: So,
2: Reg, what is it about this movie that has, it is a phenomenon.
21: I think people have gotten a taste for a different type of horror. A horror that's maybe a little less bloody.
2: Yep.
21: But still has the scares and the jumps and the creepiness. And you're going to get both of that. You're going to get that with Backrooms and Obsession. I mean, Backrooms is not so much horror, but it's definitely freaky. And I think people are just in the mood for it, you know. They don't want to. They can watch Mando on TV.
1: Something different. That's where you see something different.
21: And it's not like Obsession is terribly different. It's Monkey's Paw, but it's still different enough, and it's pretty crazy.
2: All right,
21: do a double feature. Go hit the Autorama and see both of them.
2: I'll do Back Rooms. I don't know that I have time for both, but I'll do Back Rooms. Couple things on TV. Okay, what is Million Dollar Secret, which Chris has been touting for a long time.
1: It's a great show.
21: It is a great show.
2: But you guys are declaring one of the best season finales of a reality show that you've ever seen?
21: Yeah, whatever the last season of it was. I think it's the second season,
1: yeah.
21: And it's hosted by a guy named like Peter Serafinowicz, who was the Tick in the Amazon Prime version of the Tick. He hosts it. He has this giant mansion-y abode that he brings people to. And you all have to go to your room, and you have a box in your room. And when you open the box, if you have $1 million, you have to try to hide it from everyone so they can't get it. And then there's rounds where you can get voted out, or you do contests where if you don't win the contests, they can vote. They can have two votes against
1: the millionaires. So there's like certain challenges that the millionaire has to complete. And it could be as simple as putting clothespins on 5 people, or it could be you have to hug everybody. But everybody is looking for weird, strange behavior.
2: And there's only one
1: millionaire.
2: At a time. So that money moves from person to person.
21: If you get picked, if they call you out as the millionaire and you get kicked out, the money just moves to someone else.
1: And so as these people are trying to complete these challenges, like RJ said, if you get it during the voting session, you get some special advantage. If you don't even attempt it, you're like, well, everybody knows I'm going to be putting clothespins on people, I just won't do it. Then you have like 5 extra votes against you.
2: Ooh.
21: Yeah, so like, the challenges get a little like bonkers. Even.
1: And
21: like,
1: then there's certain clues that give hints to who the millionaire is. Like, so like,
2: and if they identify you, you are gone.
1: Gone. Yeah.
21: And I hate to say it, but it's kind of really, it's a little bit tighter than Traitor.
2: Yeah.
21: No competition things really that are too heavy.
2: Right. Because those parts I kind of fast forwarded through.
1: Right.
2: I'm not going to lie.
1: There
2: were bits of Traitors segments where you could just kind of zoom through the thing, which, by the way, I loved the show. And Alan Cumming is the best.
1: But I mean, it's a fun show. If you like the mysteries, if you like the psychology.
21: And especially season 2 had maybe the best played game by a contestant I've ever seen.
2: Ooh. Okay. Yeah. Would
21: like
2: you start with season 1?
21: This person knew how
2: one,
21: to
2: or
21: work all the rest of them.
2: Would you start with season 1 or season 2?
21: I don't think it matters. I think you can
1: watch both. You can either or.
2: RJ, what is the Deli Boys? D-E-L-I?
21: Hold on one second. My computer shut down on me. Yeah, The Deli Boys. It's a show on Hulu, I believe. And I'm looking it up here just because.
1: Yes, it is Hulu. I typed
21: the wrong thing. And I wanted to talk about it a little bit. Deli Boys. Yeah, this is a comedy. I think it's now in its second season. But it's about two guys. It's a series created by Abdullah Saeed. It's about two Pakistani-American brothers. And their father's this really super rich guy.
2: Mm.
21: And he's in real estate. And just as they're kind of like letting it sink in that like, man, we're so rich, we could just do whatever we want. The one brother's very business-driven. The other brother is like a goofball.
2: Mm-hmm.
21: The dad dies. And it turns out that dad wasn't so much involved in real estate as he was drug trafficking.
2: Oh.
21: And everything gets taken from him by the FBI except for one little corner deli store, a little bodega. And that turns out that's where all the drugs are being run from. And so these two idiots have to start running the company.
2: The drug company?
21: Yes. And the deli at the same time.
2: Oh, okay.
21: The deli's inside the drug company.
2: Not just drugs. They got to make some sandwiches
21: too. Right,
1: naturally.
21: So they're doing a little bit of both. And it is just a silly show from beginning to end. They're short. They're only like 24, 25 minutes each episode. And again, Saif Ali and Sagar Saki, they play the two brothers.
2: Oh my, it is 98% on Rotten Tomatoes.
21: Oh, it is so funny. Because in between it, they have a sister who is like kind of really running the business and trying to take full control of it. And there's other family members trying to get at it. And it just, it weaves in and out of itself. It tells really fun stories. The character building between each episode is really well done.
2: Uh-huh.
21: So you not only just get great laughs, some of them really stupid, some of them pretty intricate laughs.
2: Mm.
21: And you get just great character building. You really kind of grow with them and you get to really enjoy the adventures they're going on in their episodes. So I really recommend Deli Boys.
2: Fun and mindless
21: and it's
2: laughing.
21: Light.
2: Yeah,
21: it doesn't require too much heavy thinking, but it is a really fun show. I'm glad I stumbled onto it. Deli Boys on Hulu.
2: Reg, do you know anything about Death of Robin Hood, which is being promoted a lot around the Disney world? I saw Hugh Jackman was in studio with Evan Canty and Michelle on Unsportsmanlike the other day. Because he is in this. I think Bill Skarsgård is in this. And I don't know. There have been so many Robin Hood stories and Robin Hood movies. I like one of them. I like Robin Hood Men in Tights. And that's about the only Robin Hood story that I would go back and rewatch. But what is happening as far as anything you know about the death of Robin Hood?
21: This is opening June 19th. It does star Hugh Jackman, Jodie Comer, and Bill Skarsgård. And it is, it's by the director Michael Sarnowski,
2: mm-hmm.
21: who directed Nicolas Cage in a movie called Pig about 3 years back.
2: I remember you recommended this movie.
21: Excellent movie. Really kind of strange, but really well done. And this is a retelling of Robin Hood, where Robin Hood is now an old man, and he's trying to come to grips with his past. A past of crime and murder and killing and death. And Robin Hood.
2: In Robin Hood's time, like this is set back, you know, in, I don't know, the 1600s or something?
21: I think where this movie kind of picks up is Robin Hood is near death already.
2: Mm.
21: He suffered a grievous injury, and he's being cared for by this mysterious woman. He doesn't even know who it is. And he's just basically recounting what he thinks he's done right and wrong in his life and trying to come to terms with all of that. So, and so far, like, I haven't seen a lot of reviews for it, but everyone that I've read from this, just talking about if they liked it or not, they said it was a really interesting, different take on it. They enjoyed it. I'm willing to give a chance just because of the director alone.
2: We have other big things coming now almost every week, right? As we start to move through the middle of the summer, we've got Chris. Toy Story is next week.
1: We will be going to see.
21: People are saying it's, again, I always kind of roll my eyes with Toy Story because they're like, oh my God, it has so much emotion. It packs such a punch. And you never think that until you end up
1: watching
21: it.
1: Until you actually watch it.
21: And then you're like, oh my God, the fourth one is really good.
1: Yeah.
21: I mean, it's funny the power that those movies have. And the funny thing is, like, after the first one, the sequel was going to go direct to video. And then I think it may have been Tom Hanks who's like, this is too good to go direct to video.
2: Yeah, well, then.
21: And now it's a movie event still after how many years?
2: Right. I mean, all I know is Taylor Swift did the song for this because she asked to do it. And Disney was like, okay, sure. And she brought a VHS tape of the original Toy Story, you know, because the celebrities are just like us. They have VHS tapes growing up. And Tom Hanks and Tim Allen and everybody that's a part of the mix went ahead and signed it. RJ, Supergirl Is there any excitement? This is, again, David Cornsweet is a part of this movie. I mean, it was my understanding. And it's coming out in a couple of weeks.
21: It is coming out in a couple of weeks. And I think there is excitement for it, but I think more of the excitement is for Jason Momoa's character of Lobo, who's been a big DC character since, God, it's been since at least the 90s, maybe even before then. And he looks the part. He looks exactly like the DC character. I think it's going to have the same kind of energy and fun that Superman had. It's not the same director. This is a different director. Greg Gillespie's his name. But I still think you're going to get that action. You're going to get that kind of superhero fun. And you're going to get it with DC style, which I think is a little different, a little darker than Marvel's. You know, not to get persnickety, I kind of like DC stuff more. So I enjoy the DC movies. But yeah, we'll find out June 26th.
2: That is coming up over the course of the next month. Reg, anything else you'd like to get in, plugs or otherwise?
21: I just want to give a shout out to this kid named Ryan C. He works at the Phoenix Theater in North Olmsted. He has a great Substack that he does his own movie reviews and stuff. I'm going to put it out of the YouTube chat. I'll tweet the link out to it. Really cool stuff. He's a young guy just trying to make it with movie reviews and stuff.
2: And what's his name?
21: It's fun. Ryan C.
2: Ryan, shout out to Ryan.
1: Hi, Ryan.
2: And I may be at the Phoenix Theater. I'm going to try to see, Chris, maybe we should see if there's like a Toy Story screening or something we could go to next week. Otherwise, you know, the movie opens next Friday, and you know, for kids, but also for me. The nice thing about this is I'll really enjoy watching it. As some of the stuff my kids watch, oh my God, it's like my daughter is into this show, Sophia the First, that is just, I can't even follow the plot of this thing. But Toy Story, I get into.
1: That we can get on board.
2: Toy Story, we can watch. Reg, thank you. That's RJ, the movie critic. We have Soundcheck. We have voicemails still to come. I'm Aaron Goldhammer. Chris Holdak. On the Browns' last day of minicamp, this is 850 ESPN Cleveland. 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
2: One thing you can't deny, it is great that the Wu-Tang Clan apparently saved the Knicks season. Chris, you got to support that, right? I mean, they perform at halftime. They're down 27 at the half. They come back and win the game. It all turned when the Wu-Tang Clan took the stage, right? When they took the court at Madison Square Garden.
3: You could say that.
2: Yesterday, I was telling Coop the story. I didn't know who the Wu-Tang Clan was. You know, I grew up, I don't know if you guys know this, I grew up a little silver-spooned and in a pretty sheltered environment. One of the reasons why I'm not really liked or respected by the majority of the Cleveland audience. But Chris, I was a classical piano player growing up and a pretty good one. I don't know. Now, you know, I could pick out some Mozart and Beethoven on the piano and not sound like a total idiot, but I don't know that you'd hear me and think that I'm a concert level pianist. But there was a guy at this piano camp that I went to named Kvrain. His name was Kvrain von Don Baylard. Okay. I don't know where Kvrain is now, but maybe you could Google him.
3: It sounds like you're just making this up.
2: No. This Kvrain was a good dude. And we both had Discmen at the time. Do you have a Discman, Coop? Discman growing up?
4: For a bit.
2: Remember,
4: very short period.
2: They worked great. It was amazing technology, but they would skip. You know, if you ever tried to walk.
3: Oh my gosh.
2: With your Discman, the whole thing would just stop.
3: Yeah.
2: Like imagine, nowadays you could throw this iPhone through a wall and it's not going to stop the music that you're playing on it. So he introduced me to the Wu-Tang Clan, the Brooklyn Zoo. Okay. And he was like, this kid was, my guess is he is a musician of some kind, but he loved the Wu-Tang Clan and he got me into the Wu-Tang Clan. And so I have, you know, a couple of the albums and whatever, and I could kind of, you know, hang a little bit because of Kvrain von Don Baylard. And then, you know, as I got a little bit older and a little bit, then what's his name? RZA came on our show. Do you remember this? He was doing an event at the Cuyahoga County Public Library.
3: I don't remember this.
2: And RZA came on our show. This is the Wu-Tang Clan, or this
4: Wu-Tang
2: is
4: Wu-Tang Clan ain't nothing to
2: bleep with.
4: This is Aaron Goldhammer.
3: He gave one of the best answers to a question that day, too, though.
2: Really, we ought to put that up as one of the best interviews, Reg, as we put together this archive project. I think Riz was so stunned at how into the segment this RZA was, how excited he was to be coming to Cleveland, what it meant to him. I'm sorry, I think it's one of the best segments of the show that we've ever done. Hmm. And it came completely out of nowhere. In a moment where I thought I'd done the wrong thing by agreeing to book him on the show in the first place. Anyway, so shout out to Wu, to the Wu-Tang Clan.
4: I'm dying just picturing you. Put it up the dummy.
2: Yeah, a little Wu.
4: Oh, I love you.
2: I could, in weird ways, I can hang in this conversation. And in ways you think I could hang, I actually can't. It's time for today's sound check.
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2: Well, there's some sound to play from the New York Knicks last night, Chris. I don't know how much of it you want to go back over, but you want to listen to
3: the OG? You know what? I actually think we should play this game start to finish, but at halftime.
2: Oh, shut.
3: No, hold on. At halftime, instead of like analysis, we replay Aaron reading Joel Batonio's letter. And then we can just have one fell swoop everything that we want.
4: Aaron, you know what? You know who I do feel good about? Feel good for?
2: Yeah.
4: Mike Breen. Mike Breen deserves this. He really does.
2: He does. Here is Mike Breen on the tip in the OG Anunoby famous play. World famous play.
6: Brunson gets it. Fires up a three. Shot no good. The tip. It's gone.

0: Chris, if I ask you the question, best basketball game you've ever seen, you're just right off the rip. Your answer is?
1: 2016 Game 7.
0: What else is in the conversation?
2: Game 6 and Game 5.
1: Game 6, Game 5.
0: Thanks, Coop.
1: I would also say
0: Ray Allen against the Spurs.
1: Ray Allen shot against the Spurs.
2: I was so upset during that.
1: This had very little stakes, but one that I just personally took pleasure in was the Paul Pierce jersey retirement night where LeBron went into Boston and they just kicked butt.
0: It was right after the trades, right? They had Jordan Clarkson and all those guys came in.
1: I'm trying to think of some of...
2: The We Believe Warriors when I actually like the Warriors.
1: You know another one that involved the Spurs from way... I forget, probably 2000, 2001. The Sean Elliott three-pointer. Oh, the toes.
0: Underrated. Yeah.
1: If he put his heels down, he's out of bounds.
0: Yeah. And I'll give you another Spurs one. The Derek Fisher shot game with the Duncan shot before it is an all-time game.
1: Yes.
0: That's an all-time. But as I think back through the finals, like, I still remember 87 Celtics-Lakers.
1: I mean, I know we don't like him collectively in Cleveland, but the MJ shot against the Jazz
0: is up there. But also, there were a bunch of great the John Paxson.
1: So that was nine. So that the game I'm talking the Bulls 98. So I was 10. So that for me, Aaron, is really one of my earliest NBA memories. Like, I remember exactly where I was watching the game.
0: I mean, I'll tell you, there were a few years that the finals, I mean, the 2003 finals was a tough watch. The 2004 finals was a tough watch. The Pistons. The 2005 finals went 7, but if you liked games that finished 59-57, that was the series for you. This was a finals game with incredible stakes, and it's the craziest comeback in basketball.
1: Oh yeah, there's no doubt.
0: And I think I don't know that there's any argument that you could put on that. Charles Barkley saying after the game, not only was it a comeback, but it was an incredible choke job.
3: We saw the dumbest basketball team in the history of civilization.
4: Oh, wow.
3: We saw they had a 25-point lead, took eight straight threes. Like, they thought to get, like, that was some of the most mismanaged, stupid basketball. Hey, when you blow a 29-point lead, the other team has to help you. The San Antonio Spurs helped the New York Knicks win this game by doing some of the stupid-ass stuff I've ever seen on a basketball court.
0: Chris, don't you think in the long run that Wemby will use what happened last night as fuel to win? I mean, I don't know. I'm going to say three is the least amount of championships
1: I
0: would expect him to win.
1: I'm done saying that because about a month ago, we were saying, well, Oklahoma City, they can't be stopped. They're not going to lose. SGA, I know he hasn't won two yet, but if he does, you've got to make him the all-time best player yet. No, wait, we don't know. You would have said that about Josh Allen, Lamar Jackson, and Joe Burrow. How many titles have they won collectively?
0: Chris, I don't know.
1: The answer is zero. So to sit here and say Wemby's going to win 7, I know you didn't, but other people have. Let's knock it off.
0: I think he'll win at least 3. And by the way, being prisoner of the moment is exactly what I am. It happens all the time. And I'll probably guarantee next week that the Knicks are going to go back-to-back.
1: No, the Knicks are going to be the next greatest dynasty.
0: That's right. I've got that segment ready to go. Look, Riz is still in Portugal for a chunk of the week next week, I believe. Lewis Riddick wanted to talk about who has the edge in the Browns quarterback room.
5: I truly do think this is up in the air. This is a true competition, unlike maybe some other places that we're going to talk about. I think this is a true competition. And I think, you know, in this case, I don't think Shador under any circumstances should be overlooked in this situation. Because I think he is someone that's going to benefit, obviously, from Todd Monken's coaching and the improved roster and the weaponry that's been put around him. And we haven't seen Deshaun in such a long time. I don't care what he does right now. Let's just see what happens in August when they put pads on and then September. This is going to be an interesting one to watch.
0: Look, I like Lewis as an analyst. He's in the bag for Shador, 1,000%. You know, so is Riz. So, and I'm going to rip on somebody for that. I think we all would agree that it's more fun to follow the Shador story than it is to watch Deshaun Watson again. We all want to win. But assuming that neither one of these quarterbacks, Chris, is probably going to be leading the Browns to the playoffs this year, I've decided I'm rooting for Shador in the competition. Like, if I could pick one guy to win the job, that's who I'd like to pick.
1: I've been saying it for a month. That's what I would do.
0: A lot of people rooting for the Browns. I'm kind of rooting for Shador. Yes, Coop, do you have something? You want to tell me something? Just tell me on the air. It's okay.
2: Nope.
0: If you have something to say, you get, watch out. You got something to say? Say it.
4: I'll say relationship. I never want to let my coaches down at all at any point. You know, even if it may look like a good day, if I know internally, like, it's a couple of things I messed up on, it's just a relationship. That's what I'm based off of, and that's what I appreciate a lot. All these coaches, you know, having that relationship, and we know everything coming from, like, a get-better standpoint, you know, and just being able to talk. So if I miss a throw out there, it's like, dang, I don't even want to talk to the coach. I'm like, I let him down, you know.
0: Apparently, Todd Monken didn't do a press conference yesterday because he was so busy screaming, and a lot of the screaming was at Shador Sanders, which is okay.
1: Right, like, coaching, I don't care.
0: Good.
1: Right, I don't care if it's Shador, Deshaun, who, like, if you need to coach, coach, and Todd Monken is the guy who's going to scream and yell. That's totally fine.
0: Bookman & Son time, 11:47. 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I'm Aaron Goldhammer. He is Chris Oldak, and we'll do the voicemails next.
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23: Yeah, it's Mr. Hyde. A lot going on around here. You know, Donovan Mitchell posting pictures of him with the Buttercream Gang. Yeah, that obviously means he's going to sign his contract. Sign your contract. So Donovan's signing, guaranteed. That's what that image means. The Guardians do need bullpen help. I wouldn't mind another bat. I'm greedy, though. So what's going on at catcher? Why do you feel about that?
0: Wait. We have a new guard song today. Is it not worth playing? Don't play it. Do play it.
1: Play what? About 10 seconds of it. All right.
0: You get 10 seconds.
24: Dennis from Walton Hills. Oh, the Guardians just struck midnight. Their Cinderella is now turning into pumpkins. They try, they fight, and they'll be out.
1: Aaron, that goes on for 2 minutes.
0: Yeah, that's a long time.
25: Well, the Guardians, I think, have lost 6 of their last 7 games. They're averaging about 2.9 runs. Look, man, you just get sick of the same stuff every year, really. Honestly,
0: they're having a little bit of a rough patch, but they're the best team in their division, guys. Give them a
1: break.
0: They'll
1: be fine.
26: What's up, Paw? Seth the Wine Guy. I have had enough of Mike Breen, Legler, and Richard Jefferson only blaming the refs for calls either against the Knicks that the Knicks aren't getting. Breen just said, the Knicks haven't had a fair whistle. But I am so sick and tired of the one-sided play-by-play and color commentary.
0: Yeah, the Knicks got a terrible whistle in the first half of that game. The Spurs got a bad whistle in the second half of that game. It evened out over time. And is Mike Breen rooting for the Knicks? Damn straight Mike Breen's rooting for the Knicks. You know where Mike Breen is from? You know where Mike Breen went to college? You know whose games Mike Breen has broadcasted for his entire life? He's trying to stay neutral, but come on, Chris. Mike Breen is rooting. If you're a Spurs person and you want to complain about Mike Breen calling these games, I understand it. I think Mike is world class, but I also know who he's really rooting for here.
27: What the hell is wrong with the NBA? It is 9 p.m. Eastern. 9 p.m. Eastern, and we are 4.5 minutes into this game. Are you kidding me? 9 p.m. and we're 4.5 minutes into this basketball game.
0: A lot of reviews. There was a review 60 seconds
1: it's
0: into
1: ridiculous.
0: The game. They went and challenged everybody. Oh, if somebody has a message for me, well, this ought to be kind.
28: Yeah, you know what's fun to do with your buddies, drinking a beer or whatever, is having the Mount Rushmore discussion, having that debate, right? Who would be on the Mount Rushmore of Browns players? right? And basically, you name the top four. Who would be on the Mount Rushmore of Cavs players? I'm pretty sure I just heard Goldhammer say FDR would be on the Mount Rushmore of presidents.

0: parents. Aaron, I know that they don't teach things at NYU like math or history, but I got news for you. Mount Rushmore is a group of presidents, and FDR isn't on it.
1: But he should be. Agreed? You tell Thomas Jefferson, I said, get out. And FDR,
2: you're going to tell Teddy Roosevelt not to move over?
1: Is Teddy on Mount Rushmore?
2: Washington.
1: Lincoln. TJ. TJ?
2: Isn't Theodore Roosevelt the other one?
3: Don't ask me. I was homeschooled.
2: I thought he was.
1: They don't teach you.
2: I could be wrong, but.
1: You didn't learn about Mount Rushmore in homeschool?
3: No, only in college.
1: There you go. There was a whole class on the history of Mount Rushmores. Chris, what do you have coming up? You're hosting Hammer and Emmett with E. Goldie at noon here.
2: We're going to be talking about how the celebrities are just like us.
1: Just to see them have that level of unbridled joy as they went back and got on their private
3: jets. It's inspiring, Chris.
1: It really hit me in all the feels. This is 850.
2: Fat Joe better at least come out with a new song after this. Come on.
1: It's been a while, fatty. He's also not fat. He's Ozempic Joe. This is 850 ESPN Cleveland. You could watch us on the ESPN Cleveland YouTube page.
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1: Emmett, before the Wu-Tang Clan performed at halftime of last night's NBA Finals Game 4, the score... Spurs 76, Knicks 49. After the Wu-Tang Clan, Knicks 58, Spurs 30. Some are saying that Jordan had the flu game, and last night the Knicks had the Wu-Tang game. Yeah.

0: I'm Aaron Goldhammer. He's Emmett Golden. What's up, everybody? Hammer and Emmett on ESPN. Whatever we're on. 850.
1: Yeah, we're
0: ESPN
1: everywhere.
0: Cleveland.
1: Don't worry about it.
0: Yeah, we're on the
1: just
0: ESPN
1: listen.
0: Cleveland YouTube page. Emmett, I got ridiculed for saying that I was excited having watched that last night. It was
1: really?
0: An all-time great NBA game.
1: Yeah.
0: It'll go on a very short list.
1: 100%. I mean, history happened last night. I don't know if I was excited watching it. I definitely was dumbfounded, confused. I did not see that coming at all. And I think it goes back to, you know, I've been doubting my, you got to get there and lose to know what it takes. I've been doubting that with the Spurs.
0: No, that rule holds, set the rule so everybody knows it.
1: I believe that you have to, in sports, you have to get to a certain point and lose before you can overcome that and win a championship. I don't think you just, young teams can just go straight to the top, win a championship.
0: Yep.
1: There may be exceptions, but for the most part, if you're a young team, no matter how good you are, you just don't know what it takes until you find out. And last night was a lesson for the Spurs.
0: It was, and Emmett, I believe I could be wrong and he could get hurt and his career could go totally left. But I'm guessing that there will be a time that Victor Wembanyama gets to raise that trophy. And when he does, last night is a night that in the long run is going to make both him and the Spurs better. However, E, it was both a choke job and an incredible comeback by the Knicks. Does it make you feel at all better about the Cavs blowing that 22-point lead in game one? That now the Knicks are doing this to everybody. They'd done it to the Celtics last year. They did it to the Cavs in game one. They did it to the Spurs. The Cavs are not alone in blowing a big lead to the New York Knicks.
1: No, it doesn't. Because I don't care what anybody says, whether it's 29 or 22, when a lead that size is blown. Yes, the Knicks played a big role in it, but you got to help them out a lot, a lot. So it didn't make me feel better. All it made me feel like is, yeah, the Spurs just embarrassed themselves like the Cavaliers did.
0: Well, it did make me feel a little better, and I'll explain why. In history, like in from 2016, okay, the 2016 highlights and moments and all, it lives forever in NBA history. Emmett, it's in every promo. It's in every open for the finals. And when people think great basketball game like last night, one of the first things everybody was saying was, how does it compare to game 7 of the 2016 NBA finals? That's like the measuring stick for what a great NBA game is. I think that last night will go on a list kind of like that, you know, an all-time. Now, will it be 2016 Game 7? We talked about this.
1: Nah.
0: Emmett, the historical implications of that game, the series is still going. You know what I'm saying? Like, it didn't clinch anything, even though it kind of felt like it. And 2016, you had LeBron and Steph and Klay and Draymond and Kyrie and all these Hall of Famers involved in the game. I think that'll go on a short list of the best basketball games ever, but especially through the lens of us in Cleveland, I don't think it could top game 7 of 2016.
1: And the Knicks have always been in control of this series. You know, that's, I know they were down, but they were up 2-1. You know, like they've always been in control.
0: Well, they were up 2-0.
1: Yeah. 2-0, 2-1, and then now they're up 3-1. The Cavaliers overcame a deficit that no one else had ever did before. So to me, you got to do that. Now, if the Knicks had been down 3-1, they got to game 7 and were down 29 points and overcame
0: back,
1: that, then yes, that would be better. But no, this was not better.
0: That's not exactly what happened, and the Knicks just have a kind of a history of this. And as a team, Emmett, I don't know what to say now moving forward to if the Cavs are up like that. It's almost an uncomfortable place to be because you kind of stop playing, and it's what the Spurs did. I was looking at the two shot charts, their first half and second half side by side. In the first half, they hit a bunch of threes, but Emmett, they also got to the basket. They had black dots all over the paint. It looked to me, and I got to go back to the box score and see, like they made one basket in the paint in the second half. And there were a lot of empty circles around the three-point line. Yeah. And when it's an old cliche, but sometimes cliches are cliches for a reason. You live by the three. You die by the three.
1: The most intoxicating thing in sports is the three-point line.
0: Yeah.
1: Because if you make one, you're like, I can make another one.
0: Yeah.
1: And then you're like, I can make another one. Then you start missing. You're like, that's okay. I'll just make another one. It is as addictive of a thing that you see in sports. That 3-point line is dangerous because it can most certainly win you a game and it will lose you a game. And we saw that last night. The Spurs were on fire in the first half and they didn't identify in the second half, hey, it's not falling.
0: Right.
1: So let's do some other things.
0: I think they started preparing for game five. I mean, I think their minds were back on the plane. Like I felt this way about about the Cavs. You have to stay present in where you are in the game you're playing.
1: Yeah.
0: Otherwise, you're going to get yourself in trouble, especially against a team that has a track record of just not throwing in the towel and not giving up. And this is why we got so mad. I want the Cavs to know at the way that they threw in the towel, because crazy stuff like this happens in sports. So even though you're down 3-0, it doesn't mean that you should stop playing. And Donovan Mitchell understood that, but it felt like everybody else on the team just said, ah, we'll let the Knicks go ahead and go to the finals. That's why it was so inexcusable. Yeah,
1: in this situation, I thought it was a little different than the Cavaliers, because I thought the Cavs got really conservative.
0: Mm-hmm.
1: And I thought the Spurs got extremely reckless because they were still jacking up threes and quick threes, too. They get the ball. There'll be 19 seconds on the shot clock and someone will shoot a three and miss it. And look, you don't have to go into the prevent, but you have Wembanyama.
0: Yeah.
1: Get the ball in the paint. You know, that's all you have to do. All you had to do was not get outscored by 30 points in the second half.
0: Nope, couldn't do it.
1: And they couldn't do it. They had 76 points in the first half.
0: They had 30 points in the second half, 30 in the entire half.
1: It was like 3:45 left in the game when they hit 100. Like,
0: and
1: think
0: had,
1: about that.
0: And they had
1: 76 in the first
0: half. And people will study that, both from a sports psychology perspective and then just straight from a basketball perspective. Good Morning Football, they're debating 28-3 Falcons-Patriots versus last night. The choke job is a specific kind of pain as a sports fan. And I feel for San Antonio to an extent, but those fans have won 5 championships and they're going to win like 5 championships up here in the future.
1: They'll be fine.
0: Yeah.
1: They'll be all right.
0: Something tells me this is not the only time that Victor Wembanyama is going to be playing in the NBA Finals. Emmett, we have the block party coming. Mm-hmm.
1: Yes, we do.
0: Part of it is a celebration of 10 years since the Cavs won their championship.
1: Mm-hmm.
0: It's with support from Universal Windows and Ohio Basement Authority, PK Wadsworth Heating and Cooling, the Lake House, True Fan Travel. It is Saturday. It is June 27th, noon to 4. And Emmett, I'd say of all our events, this is one that we really look forward to almost the most.
1: Yeah, love it, man. We get a chance to interact and mingle and talk to our fans who support us all the time. And we get to celebrate Cleveland. Mm-hmm. We love this place, and we know you love this place. So let's celebrate the city. Let's celebrate each other and enjoy a beautiful Saturday afternoon.
0: God forbid I feel good for another fan base. I took so much crap on RBS this morning because I felt good for Nick fans and happy that the celebrities were crying and hugging each other. And I, you know, because they fly in private jets, Emmett, they don't deserve to have any sports joy the way that Justin Cooper does.
1: Yeah. So I mean, I can't say like I actually care whether or not they're happy. The atmosphere was cool to see.
0: Yeah.
1: You know, I do agree the atmosphere was cool. I think I'm happy to see, Renee Canales, who people don't know, right? People here don't know.
0: I'm most happy for John Schmelk, who nobody here knows, but has had Knicks season tickets for his entire life.
1: Yes.
0: Even when he couldn't freaking afford it, he still bought stupid Knicks season tickets.
1: Nick Carty, former producer of Hammer and Emmett. Like, I'm happy for those guys.
0: More than Jerry Seinfeld or the
1: Hell,
0: same
1: oh,
0: as
1: by
0: Jerry
1: way
0: Seinfeld.
1: More than Jerry Seinfeld. Like, all right, Jerry, cool. You know what I'm saying? But for those guys, I'm happy for them. And there is the point that it's not like the New York fan has not had championships to celebrate.
0: Correct.
1: You know, so that's why
0: I saw a note, only 4 championships since 2000. And I'm wait a second. Like, you guys
1: now the
0: don't...
1: Knicks haven't been a part of that, but you still, you know, because most Knicks fans are Yankee fans too.
0: Right.
1: And
0: they won in 2000, 2009. The Giants have won 2 Super Bowls. But New York is weird because it's half Jet fans, half Giant fans. So the Jet fans would be like, well, I haven't won anything, and my team is the most painful team to root for in the history.
1: Right.
0: And then you could say, you know, well, I don't know. I mean, you guys do have Joe Namath to look back on, and, you know, but they are one of the most incompetent teams. But the Jet fan might be a Yankee fan. I feel bad for the net Jet
1: Oh, man.
0: Met guy.
1: Are there any Net fans? You know, because
0: I know one or two.
1: Really?
0: Steve Politziner, who's the president of our company.
1: Right. I didn't know he was a Nets fan.
0: Grew up fan of the New Jersey Nets. My buddy Ben Valentine, who was born on Valentine's Day, was a fan of the New Jersey Nets. And then the
1: Brooklyn his last name is really Valentine, or is that a nickname?
0: No, his name is Ben Valentine, and he was born on Valentine's Day.
1: Wow.
0: It's crazy.
1: Yeah.
0: Ben lives in Sacramento, California, with his lovely wife and family, his son, Theo. Mm-hmm. But Emmett, like you, he's become such an international soccer fan.
1: Oh, man, let's go. World Cup starts tonight, baby. World Cup starts tonight.
0: So now that's his number one sport. He's not living and dying with the Jets. I think the Jets have broken him, Emmett, over time. Shout out to everybody who's a part of our block party. June 27th, down here, East Bank of the Flats. You can get more information. 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
2: The biggest thing.
3: That's what she said.
1: Let's go! And the biggest thing is Mexico, South Africa. They open up the World Cup at 3 o'clock today. You guys excited?
0: Let's go. I guess I'm rooting for Mexico.
1: South Korea, Czechia tonight at 10 o'clock.
0: So when did the Czech Republic become Czechia?
1: I have no idea. When did Turkey become Turkey-A?
0: Oh, yeah, that's another one.
1: That's another one. I don't know, but evidently Czechia is
0: Can I
1: now.
0: Still call them the Czech Republic, or I don't know where
1: They're
0: I'm...
1: the Czech Republic of something, something, something.
0: Yeah, I'm
1: now.
0: Not going to call right. them Czechoslovakia.
1: Right.
0: It's not 1988, but right. I don't know when they became Czechia and Turkey.
1: Yeah, I don't know.
0: You just sound cultured if you say those things.
4: They didn't officially change their name, but rather adopted Czechia in 2016 as it's an official short-form English name.
0: Yeah, but I have not called them Czechia since
4: 2016.
1: I was looking at the schedule today. I saw that and was like, oh, I never heard of this country. And then I was like, hold on, it's Czechoslovakia.
0: Emmett, so Czechoslovakia became the Czech Republic and Slovakia. Those are two countries.
1: Yes.
0: Can you name the five republics of the former Yugoslavia?
1: Ooh, I can't. I can't.
0: You can name one. Yeah, you can.
1: Where's
0: Nikola Jokic from, Emmett?
1: He's not from the
0: Serbia.
1: Ukraine. Serbia, okay.
0: Okay.
1: Yeah.
0: All right. Bosnia and Herzegovina, Bosnia or whatever. I'm trying to think of the other ones.
1: Wasn't familiar with all the countries.
0: Those are some of the former republics. Yeah. What used to be Yugoslavia. And remember, there's that Drazen Vladi 30 for 30. Once brothers about the breakup of Yugoslavia and what was
1: the war. Like it was crazy.
0: It is a wild 30. If you haven't seen it, you should go on the ESPN app and check it out. Anyway, Emmett, to me, the biggest thing is not South Africa or Mexico or Czechia or Turkey. The biggest thing is what's going on with the Browns quarterback competition in Berea, heard from both Deshaun Watson and Shedeur Sanders yesterday. Emmett, it is a on-field competition. But if it were just a press conference competition, who won between Deshaun and Shedeur?
1: Shedeur. I think Shedeur wins every press conference. You know, I think Shedeur is awesome. Put him in front of a microphone and you're going to get some thoughtful answers. You're going to get entertained. So there aren't many people I'd rather see in a press conference than Shedeur. Ironically, outside of Deshaun saying like, you know, asked, were you ever in doubt that you play for the Browns again? And he's like, due to internal conversations. No, that was interesting. That really was it. Like, it was cool to hear from him, but I didn't feel like I got a ton.
0: It's funny. I had strong reactions to both guys.
1: Really? Okay.
0: Yeah, my Deshaun reaction probably is a little bit unfair, which I acknowledged going in. Because anytime Deshaun Watson does a press conference, I realized yesterday, and I was like, I haven't heard this guy in 20 months. And I left the press conference feeling like, I could go another 20 months without hearing a word from this guy. Emmett, there's nothing he can say to win me over. It has to be something that he goes out on the field and does. But I think with Deshaun, there is a real lack of self-responsibility and self-awareness for the fact that he is a victim of bad circumstance. That's what injuries are.
1: Mm-hmm.
0: But also, he is partially, in fact, mostly responsible for the fact that he's failed as a member of the Cleveland Browns. So when he says, I haven't been fully healthy since 2023, week three against the Titans. He's sort of saying like, yeah, anything that happened in 2024, it isn't my fault. It's Ken Dorsey's fault. It's Kevin Stefanski's fault. I haven't had good receivers. No. The reason why you have stunk here on the field, and that is the biggest problem of all, mm-hmm. more so than the injuries and everything, is because of you. So I would like to hear him say, look, yeah, I get the fans and I get why I'm booed now. I totally understand that. This trade on paper right now, it looks like the worst trade anybody's ever made. I have to win the fans over by going out and playing better, and that's what I'm committed to. I would like him to say that. I understand that I'm probably asking him to do something he's not going to do.
1: I don't need him to beg for forgiveness. I don't. Look, it's been a disaster. Everybody knows it. We're all adults. This has been terrible. And the fact that he's like, I haven't been healthy since 2023, yeah, that's a problem. To me, it's not an excuse like, oh, okay, well, no problem.
0: Okay, well, hold on. Reason or excuse? I haven't been healthy since 2023.
1: Reason. And it's not a good it's still not good. He's played 19 games in 4 years, and really in 6 years, if you think about it, because he didn't play a full year before, or I guess five.
0: No. In 2024, he came back and said, I'm fine. They gave him days off in camp. Do you remember this? Because his arm was sore, and they were like, it's just rest. Like,
1: But damned if you do, damned if you don't. Because if he comes out and he's like right at, I'm not healthy. And every game he's like, yeah, I'm still dealing with something. We're all going to be like, you're making excuses. There's some people, and a lot of times they put themselves in this situation, that they can't say anything. They just can't. I don't think there's anything that Deshaun Watson can say to some folks, you know, maybe you're one of them or people that feel like you, to make them feel better about them. So, you know, it just is what it is at this point. Go out there, and if you play, win. And some people you will win over. You're not going to win everybody over. That's just the nature of the situation.
0: Right. You'll win everybody over by winning. You know,
1: and you won't even win everybody over by winning.
0: Fair enough. But if Deshaun goes out and throws five touchdown passes against the Jaguars, I'll be like, let's do a bunch of Deshaun press conferences. I mean, I'm no doubt.
1: That's, you're right.
0: I am self-aware enough to admit that. I'm just asking for a little slice of that from Deshaun Watson, who was asked about the Haslams last year, Emmett, saying that he was a swing and a miss at yesterday's press conference.
3: I mean, the relationship is great. I mean, Ms. D, Jimmy, they were at my wedding. We talk all the time. He calls me whenever. You know, it happens and things like that. You know, one of my favorite baseball players that I've been watching is Bryce Harper. Sometimes he swings, but he stands back up and he gets another opportunity and he hits home run. So you never know what the opportunity might show up, and that's what I have right now.
0: I looked up Bryce Harper's numbers. He's not hitting 400, and he doesn't have 25 homers. He's hitting 267. He's got 15 bombs. If we could get that kind of season out of Deshaun Watson, I would sign up for that immediately.
1: Yeah, and I mean, it made sense, his reaction to it, because he knows this has been a swing and a miss. And it hasn't worked out. So literally the only thing he can do, he's under contract. He's going to play football for the Cleveland Browns. Only thing he can do is go out there and try to perform his best and let the chips fall. So I think he shouldn't hold a grudge against Jimmy for what happened. And he's right. If you swing and miss, you get another at bat.
0: Yep.
1: You know, you get another pitch. So
0: especially when sending you to the minors is going to cost like an unfathomable amount.
1: Send you to the minors, like, that's not an option.
0: The salary cap says you're not allowed to.
1: Right.
0: And then meanwhile with Shador, what did you make of his whole, this isn't really a competition, we're teammates, we want to support each other? Do you buy that? I was a little surprised. A lot of times guys embrace the notion that this is a competition. Yeah, that guy's my teammate, but right now every day he and I are competing against each other. Surprised me a little bit. I kind of want somebody with the attitude of, we're on the same team, but I want to do my best every single day. A little edge, a little Baker in Shador that wasn't there in yesterday's press conference.
1: You know, it's interesting because I thought his answer to that question was flawless. Mm-hmm. I loved it. Because, they're competing. Shador wants to be the starter. There's no question about it.
0: I know.
1: But with this being such a young team, and the Browns are looking for leaders, right? Why not? He talked about we're bringing everybody together. So, yes, if you ask Shador, do you want to be the starter? He wouldn't go, nah, I love my teammates. Let someone else do it. No, but I think the message is right to go. We're supporting each other. We're pushing each other. We are competing, but we're teammates. So I like the message, you know, and I take them at it. I actually enjoyed that answer.
0: Yeah, that Emmett, that's fair. And I was just giving my snap reaction that I'm, look, Emmett, I'm cynical about this stuff.
1: Yeah. Yeah, you are.
0: This is right. The millionth quarterback. And I don't like it about myself, but it's the reality. I hear these two guys give press conferences, and I feel the same way that I do when I watch them throwing passes with each other, which is the real winner of the quarterback competition is everybody else in the NFL who gets to play the Browns. The real loser of the quarterback competition, Carmen, is you. Emmett, it's you. RJ, it's you. And if you're a Browns fan listening to this, I'm afraid that it's you until the Browns are able to get a better answer. It doesn't mean they won't be able to have a great year. One other thing from yesterday that I just wanted to point out because I've noticed, Emmett, this Denzel Boston.
1: Oh.
0: He's going to get overdrafted in Cleveland fantasy leagues because everybody overdrafts every Brown. But holy bleep, I think we have the best wide receiver that the Browns have drafted in a long time.
1: He has been impressive, at least the clips that I've seen. And then hearing from people who have been there all go, yeah, that's not an anomaly. He goes out and does that every game, or every practice rather, and he is something the Browns have not had in a while. I think they wanted Sed Tillman to be that, but Tillman has had some injury issues and hasn't been able to get on the field. The Browns haven't had a guy, man coverage, I'm throwing it up.
0: Yep.
1: No, but even if the DB is in his back pocket the entire, I don't care.
0: Yep.
1: I'm letting him make a play and he's going to go up and make one.
0: Emmett, it's so important in the league these days because open in the NFL is a rare occurrence.
1: Yeah, yeah, yeah.
0: And if you can make a contested catch, if you can make a play, even if somebody is in the right place, it's a priceless skill, and I think the Browns have one in him. I don't know about Concepcion. Bond looks good, too.
1: Yeah.
0: So I think the most improved area of this team might be the wide receiver room. We'll see about the offensive line, and George Warhop's got some work to do to bring all those guys together. I think it's going to develop as the year goes along. I think you're going to see a difference in the receivers right off the bat, game one against the Jaguars.
1: And that's going to help the quarterback as well.
0: Yes.
1: We have been judging guys, at least last year anyway, without a great receiving core.
0: Well, Emmett Shadur was doing somehow won three games. He had help of a good
1: Harold
0: defense.
1: Harold Fannin Jr. All right. throwing that Harold as he played.
0: His line didn't help him.
1: No.
0: His receivers didn't help him.
1: No.
0: There's one person that helped him on offense, and that's a tight end. And then Myles Garrett helped Shadur also.
1: Oh, I mean, he was the only person that helped. And don't forget, like, nobody helped Dylan Gabriel either. And I'm not saying he, you know, would have been great had he had more help, but he would have been better. Every quarterback, listen, Dry says it all the time. Quarterbacks are, they need support. Right? Like, you could be great.
0: The great Bernie line? They're the victims or beneficiaries of the players around.
1: Yeah, absolutely.
0: Whoever the quarterback is, having number 12 on the field,
1: it's gonna help.
0: Is gonna just help.
1: Like, it's gonna help where, let's say last year, and I'll just use Dylan Gabriel. Let's say Gabriel saw man coverage and he threw the ball up one-on-one and it got intercepted. And we're like, what a terrible throw. Yeah, sure, it's a terrible throw. Now, let's say Dylan Gabriel throws that same pass and the receiver jumps up and snatches the ball out the air. We're going to go, man, what a throw.
0: Yeah.
1: Same pass, same situation, except you have a guy making plays for you. And if I believe Shadur and or Watson, whoever is that quarterback, will have a better chance of being successful because they're better at the receiving.
0: And you look at any Hall of Fame quarterback. Brady had Gronk and Randy Moss and Julian Edelman. I mean, those are Hall of Famers all over the place.
1: Yeah.
0: Montana had Rice. Peyton Manning had Marvin Harrison. Do you think
1: Wayne.
0: Do you think those guys helped Peyton at somewhere along? Nobody does this on their own. So even if the quarterback isn't better, the passing game itself can be.
1: The running game will be better.
0: Thank you.
1: You know what I'm saying?
0: I hope. Folks, Extend Technologies is celebrating 25 years in business. And the technology now has changed a little bit than where it was 25 years ago. But The premise of what they do is still exactly the same. 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
0: Emmett, I'm not going to break down the soccer with you because Lord knows I'm not really qualified to do that.
1: You're
0: but
1: not?
0: Let's be honest, I'm not qualified to break down any of the sports. But in particular, the soccer, I'm not even sure that I understand all the rules. Emmett, I do get into soccer once every 4 years, and it's for this event, and it is on our soil. Also hosted in Mexico and Canada.
1: Yeah.
0: You brought it up, South Africa and Mexico.
1: Yes, they kick it off.
0: At 3 o'clock this afternoon. Run through the rest of the schedule.
1: All right, so there's two games tonight. Mexico, South Africa at 3:00. At 10 p.m. tonight, South Korea, shout out to Sun Heung-min. I can't even say it. I messed up. Anyway.
0: He's your favorite player, but you don't even know his name.
1: Yeah, Heung-min Son.
0: Welcome,
1: I'm sorry.
0: Welcome to being a soccer
1: player. Yeah. Heung-min Son. My bad. I got mixed up. There's a lot of tough names around here, but Heung-min Son, I know that one. I shouldn't have messed up. But South Korea plays Czechia, tonight and then tomorrow.
0: Okay. So tell me about this tomorrow, because I want to make sure I'm all over the United States plays.
1: Yes. At 9 p.m. They play Paraguay.
0: Okay. What do you know about Paraguay?
1: I know that, like, they're a solid team.
0: Who's better?
1: The U.S. probably should win this game. They're the favorites. The U.S. are about minus 127.
0: Would you, I mean, I don't want to ask you because you're rooting for England.
1: No, I'm rooting for.
0: Would you take a draw in this game?
1: I'd be disappointed.
0: You would.
1: I'd be disappointed in a draw in this game.
0: Okay.
1: Yes. Yeah.
0: And the U.S.'s best player is Christian Pulisic.
1: Yes. Yeah.
0: Okay. Still. And is he better than he was 4 years ago? Like, has he evolved his game into the, or is he
1: he's
0: similar?
1: He's just as good as he was.
0: Okay.
1: Where does
0: he play professionally? He's not in England, right?
1: Not anymore. I want to say he is in Italy.
0: La Liga?
1: Yeah, I think he plays for Madrid. I'm not sure.
0: Okay, well, it's Spain, yeah.
1: Yeah, Spain, I'm sorry.
0: Yeah.
1: I think he I'm not sure. I know he played for Chelsea before they
4: moved
1: on. AC Milan, thank
0: you. Okay, there you go.
1: So
0: okay.
1: It was Italy.
0: Well, yeah.
1: Yeah, right. It
0: Italy,
1: was Italy.
0: Spain, these are, you know, this is really a test of your geography knowledge.
1: Right, yeah, it is. I figured it was. I knew it was Italy, but I couldn't remember the team. But, you know, they call him Captain America. You know, but Weston McKennie is pretty good. That's probably my favorite player. Tyler Adams is. This is the thing. The U.S. men's national team now has a team with players that play on the highest level of world football.
0: You're not taking guys, no offense, but you're not taking guys out of the MLS.
1: Like, there's some guys in the for the MLS, but there are a bunch of guys that, like, starters that play in the Premier League or La Liga or some of the other.
0: And it seemed to me that the U.S. got put in a group. It's a different format this year than it's been in the past.
1: There's like 40 some teams.
0: The U.S. is in a group where they can really do some damage.
1: Yeah,
0: right? There's
1: Australia,
0: a chance they can advance.
1: Turkey A, if you're cultured.
0: Right.
1: Yeah. So they
0: didn't get thrown in with Germany and these.
1: No, it's not the group of death.
0: France,
1: by any
0: where they're going to get their ass kicked.
1: So the U.S. should, especially. They've expanded the field, so not only just the top two teams of each group, the best eight. Third place teams also make.
0: Oh my God! So the next round
1: is basically college football.
0: Okay,
1: all right. College basketball.
0: We're
1: going
0: to have a lot
1: tournament.
0: Of teams advancing, and maybe they did this to try to get the United States into a knockout round. What happens in
1: or
0: this
1: Mexico
0: round is
1: Mexico and Canada.
0: But it's a round robin in this.
1: Yes,
0: correct.
1: Group play. Everybody plays. There's four teams. Right. Everybody
0: so
1: plays
0: the U.S.
1: each other
0: could
1: once.
0: Lose tomorrow, and they could still advance. It would not be a death knell.
1: It wouldn't be, but you better win your other two matches, and even then you might end up there.
0: And in this round, goal differential
1: is life
0: is
1: or death.
0: Everything.
1: Yeah.
0: Winning 5-0 is a much better thing than winning 1-0, correct?
1: Right. Or losing one. Like, if you lose 1-0, you don't get the 3 points. But if you win your next two games by 4 goals apiece, then you're fine.
0: So keep playing. If the U.S. is up 4-0, you want them to get to 5, or England, whoever you're rooting for. Like,
1: think about the NBA Cup, how at the end of those games, especially in it, everybody's just frantically trying to score.
0: Right.
1: That'll basically be group play for teams that
0: are in. The tiebreaker is goal differential.
1: Yes.
0: So the more goals you score, the better you are potentially in that.
1: And if there is a tie in goal differential, then it goes to who scored more away goals, technically speaking, who's the away team.
0: I mean, in the NFL, rather than looking at common opponents and stuff like that, I think point differential, it'd be fun for that to be one of the deciding factors.
1: Yeah,
0: In who advances and who doesn't. I'm more into the games will be fun, and I'm sure there'll be great drama. There was at the end of the last World Cup with Argentina and France. Oh, my gosh, was there drama and the penalty kicks and all that. Okay.
1: Mm-hmm.
0: But, Emmett, the cultural stories around all of these countries coming here is pretty hilarious. Have you seen the viral phenomenon of the European kids going to Burger King? And they've never been to American Burger King before. And, Emmett, Sprite,
1: man.
0: American Sprite is blowing people's minds. The basic things that we take for granted American fast food. Like they can't yeah. understand. This is an explanation for why they're all skinny and we're all fat as a country, right?
1: Yes, because their level of health and guidelines and things you could put in food is way higher than ours. So they get here and they're tasting fat. And grease and,
0: yeah.
1: and cholesterol.
0: Yeah, love it.
1: Yeah, and sugar.
0: Sugar.
1: Yeah, and they're like, what is this? Because they've never had it in their whole life, right? They don't know what some fries.
0: If you haven't seen these videos, Emmett, they're priceless. A dude takes a bite of an American hamburger on the, you know, I don't know, Iraqi national team.
1: Right.
0: And it's not just Europe. It's obviously
1: it's all over the world. Yeah, right.
0: The guy takes a bite of it, and he looks at the camera. And he's like a Knick fan last night when OGN right. put the ball in. He's like, whoa!
1: Right,
0: you know, like there's a certain phenomenon. Now, you go to Italy and you have some pizza, Evan, you might feel the same way.
1: Mm-hmm.
0: You go around the country, whatever their specialty is. Emmett, our specialty is fast. The same way.
1: Mm-hmm.
0: You go around the country, whatever their specialty is.

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1: We'll get them all.
2: Trans fat.
1: Fat on. Let's get messy, like, you know, one burger too many.
2: Right.
1: And maybe, you
2: know, they don't know about being lethargic after a big meal, right? They don't know anything about it. They're like, what's a big meal, right?
1: They've been eating fruits and vegetables and living off the
2: would
1: land.
2: Would you like a large fry and soda with that? And they're like, large? What, there's more than one size?
1: Hang on. I didn't even give out the number, but Mike in Akron wants to jump in and talk about
2: what's
1: this.
2: What's up,
1: yes,
2: Mike?
1: Go ahead, Mike.
3: Yeah, guys, I lived in Europe for 7 years.
1: Okay.
3: And Europe, there's fast food. Now, I don't know about the Middle East countries and other, but there's fast food all over. McDonald's, Whopper, everything is in France, Germany,
1: but
3: England.
1: But is it the same
3: Italy.
1: As it is here? Like, does a Whopper in Italy stand up to a Whopper in Parma?
3: It's a similar, but the meat might be different. They might get it from Argentina. One thing they do have in the fast foods, a lot of them, they have alcohol that they don't have here.
1: Whoa!
3: Okay. They serve alcohol.
1: Whoa, a second.
2: Yeah. So, never mind. They're winning.
1: You can whoa, Mike. When we're talking live to Mike in Akron about what McDonald's is like overseas, you can walk into a McDonald's and order a beer.
3: Yes. Some places have, some countries have alcohol in their fast food and their. It's a shame because I live there and you hate to see it because you don't want to spoil all the other culture, but you'll go around a corner in France, Paris, and you'll see a McDonald's.
1: Yeah.
3: And you'll say that blows the whole idea of being in Paris.
1: Mike, thank you for the
2: call.
1: Thank
2: you for that, Mike.
1: It is that. That's that opening of what's the movie? The Tarantino movie with Samuel L. Jackson.
2: Oh, the Royale with cheese.
1: Yeah.
2: It's, Pulp Fiction.
1: Pulp Fiction. There you go. They do that segment where they talk about the difference between fast food and I'm realizing now one of them is Travolta goes, you can buy a beer. You can buy a glass of beer at a movie theater.
2: Right. Well, you can now in our movie theater.
1: Can you imagine, you know, do you want to supersize your
2: Miller Lite?
1: Yeah. I do want to supersize.
2: Hell yeah. Problem is the whole drinking and driving law. You know what I'm saying? You can't necessarily, because what do? We get the large Coke and set it in our cup holder and drink it. You can't do that in America.
1: So can I nail down exactly what your rooting interest for this World Cup is?
2: Because
1: you claim that you are rooting for the United States.
2: I am.
1: But you were also excited about South Korea because one of your favorite players. And then
2: Also
1: you're saying that you want England. Once the United States is eliminated, you're going to root for England? I heard you tell somebody that.
2: Yeah, it's as simple as this. I want the U.S. to go as far as they can. I don't believe for a second they can win the World Cup. I just don't. You know, Spain and France,
1: Germany.
2: Yeah, like there's just
1: even
2: like,
1: Netherlands, Norway, I heard's really good.
2: Right. Like they, you know.
1: Which, by the way, is amazing. Norway is about the size of Ohio, and they have a soccer team that's a billion times better than ours.
2: They have this guy named Erling Haaland, which is one of the best strikers in the world, and he scores a bunch of goals for Man City. He leads their attack. I'm rooting for him, but I know the limitations of the squad. Now, if they go on and win the World Cup, it'll be the biggest story in the world.
1: Oh, yeah.
2: Like literally in the world.
1: Yeah.
2: So yes, I'm rooting for the U.S. I'm also rooting for the players that play for Tottenham.
1: Okay.
2: Right? Or that played for Tottenham, one or the other.
1: Right. So Harry Kane plays for England.
2: Yes.
1: Heung-min
2: Son plays for South Korea.
1: Right.
2: You know, I'll be rooting for Mickey van der Ven, who plays for the Netherlands because he plays for Tottenham.
1: Yeah.
2: So I'm more or less rooting for the players that are Spurs.
1: That's like, you know, if the Cavs had a big European star, you know, Giannis or whatever.
2: Right.
1: You might find yourself rooting for Greece, even though you've never been to Greece, just because when you see your favorite guy play.
2: And I'd want Team USA to win, but in games that Team USA wasn't playing, I'd have rooting interest because of the other
1: players.
2: And
1: you do feel very much like there's levels to this. You want the U.S. to win and go as far as they can.
2: Yes.
1: But if you know they're not going to win the whole thing, so by the time we get to the end, you're probably going to have rooting interest somewhere else.
2: Exactly. I will be invested in the entire tournament. Right. And listen, if the U.S. gets out of the group and wins a match in the knockout round, huge.

0: That'll be awesome. If they win two, that'll be out of this world. I'll be happy. But I don't see them in the semifinal. Yeah. I just don't.
1: Yeah.
0: I don't see them getting to the finals. So I want to, I like the game so much. I become a fan of the game that I want to be able to be locked in throughout the tournament.
1: Right.
0: So rooting for the players.
1: Like Rob Lowe, Carm, he's a fan of the sport. He just likes the World Cup.
0: Yeah, what's wrong with that? This is the most American thing in the world, to be mocked for enjoying the biggest sport in the world.
2: So?
0: Right.
1: And the reason why I kind of mock the whole vibe around trying to get tickets to the games, what's happening in the host cities.
0: Yeah. Well,
1: FIFA,
0: listen.
1: I'm having trouble like seeing beyond. Folks, to take the train from New York City to New Jersey is going to cost $150 during the World Cup.
0: Yeah, and to park at the Super Bowl is $400. You know, so, yeah, welcome to capitalism. You know, like, well, and also welcome to FIFA as well. Like, remember the Qatar World Cup?
1: Yeah.
0: And there was no business in the World Cup being held there, but
1: there was some money to be made.
0: Exactly.
1: And so, some people died building some stadiums.
0: It's so welcome to billionaires running the world. It just is what it is. I'm a fan of a lot of the players and the game, so I'm going to enjoy the World
1: Cup. Well, I wanted to tell you this about betting on the World Cup, which I'm sure you're going to be doing some of. The world's biggest stage, FanDuel is changing the game when it comes to this tournament. Sometimes your player gets subbed off and your bet goes with them. Like, if you have somebody to score a goal, let's say.
0: Happens to me all the time.
1: And the guy gets subbed off. In soccer, it's like baseball. You can't come back.
0: You can't come back
1: in the game. Not anymore. FanDuel's super sub rule means if your player is subbed out, your bet stays. And then your bet continues with the person who's subbed in.
0: Oh, wow.
1: For the guy who got subbed out.
0: That is actually really cool.
1: So you still get to watch. It's whoever the left winger is for.
0: So in the Champions League final, I had Dombele, who plays for France. He also plays for PSG, to score a goal. And he had 3-4 chances. And then they took him out in like the 70th minute. And I was like, dang. There goes my bet.
1: Well,
0: right
1: now with FanDuel and the World Cup, you would get the guy who subbed in would continue. FanDuel.com/local. 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You're in it till the final whistle. 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
7: Emmett, big day, Goldhammer House. I just got the news, and I'm going to give cowbell to my son, Levi.
8: All right.
7: Emmett, the kid, has never had dairy before in his life.
8: Really?
7: Because we found out when he was a really little baby, probably, and maybe even still in the NICU, I don't even remember, that my son Levi has, in addition to some other challenges, a hearing impairment that prevents him from having to listen to his dad on the air all the time, a dairy allergy and an egg allergy.
8: Okay.
7: Emmett, today, he passed the dairy allergy.
8: Let's go. Tonight, Levi will be enjoying Let's go.
7: Pizza. He will be eating the ice cream.
8: Yes. Let's go.
7: How should we start him out? Listen, this kid is almost four.
8: Yeah.
7: And he's never had dairy. So what, do you dive right into the deep end of the pool and go with like...
8: Go with some, just like...
7: Like nachos?
8: No,
7: like what do you do?
8: Chocolate ice cream.
7: Yeah. Ice cream's the first thing.
9: Yeah. I would have said, yeah, that or chocolate milk, just something real super sweet.
7: Oh, yeah. Chocolate milk.
8: Yeah.
7: He's never had, when this kid takes first sip, I'm going to have this video ready.
8: Yeah.
7: This kid is going to lose his mind.
8: Yes,
7: when
8: that
7: he
8: is
7: takes
8: awesome.
7: His first sip of chocolate milk, it's going to be incredible.
8: Yeah, work him into it, and then, you know, maybe tomorrow hit him with some pizza. You know what I'm saying?
7: I mean, I don't know that we want to do like... I do, but Allie is not going to want to have him. She's going to want to give him a little cube of cheese.
8: Oh, no.
7: He's passed. Look, I'm looking at the certificate right now. Let's go.
8: Flying colors. Let's go, all right?
7: Hammer here for Beachwood Dental. After he drinks all the chocolate milk, we're going to have to take him to see Dr. Mickley and the team at Beachwood
8: Smart
7: Dental.
8: Move.
7: I mean, I know there are a lot of people who have anxiety around going to the dentist, and look, I get it. 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
5: Before the guys toss Aaron out of the studio, he has one last take to give. Time to drop the hammer.
7: Emmett, I told the story earlier today as I get ready for the one last note that I will reveal to everyone before you kick me out of the studio. About how I was introduced to the Wu-Tang Clan. Now, they did halftime at MSG last night. Turned the momentum of the NBA Finals the minute that those guys

0: stepped onto the court.
1: Right.
0: RZA is an RBS legend, has come on the show before, and a piano player from Holland named Kvrijn. He was the first guy who gave me Brooklyn Zoo had just come out.
1: Oh, wow. So ODB was your first introduction to Wu-Tang?
0: Yeah, the Dirty Bastard, ODB.
1: Brooklyn Zoo, great song.
0: So that was my first introduction to the Wu-Tang Clan. And then since then, you know, I'm no hip-hop genius here or whatever, but right.
1: GZA.
0: I have a little bit of a cultural sensibility.
1: Yes.
0: Okay?
1: Yeah.
0: All right. Now, Gerard is a huge fan of, you know, the Wu-Tang Clan.
1: Yeah, and music overall. Absolutely.
0: And music overall.
1: Right.
0: And he got to meet Method Man on the field before the game Browns-Jets last year.
1: Mm-hmm.
0: Took a picture, posted on social.
1: Right.
0: It's fun to see because Gerard, you know, I don't know, was carpool buddies with Tom Brady.
1: Right.
0: Celebrities generally don't
1: impress him. Right. Right.
0: But this one kind of did, and then he explained and told the story on the air. With one little slip up, take a listen. Mm-hmm.
2: I am doing well, guys, and I had an opportunity to meet Red Man of the Wu-Tang Clan. Ah. And to quote Red Man, I am hoping that the Browns bring the pain hardcore because you have a great opportunity today to do just that.
1: And that's great. That wasn't Red Man. That was Method Man. Yeah. Now, it can get confusing. Red Man and Method Man did do an album together, but Red Man is not part of the Wu-Tang Clan.
0: Who is Red Man?
1: So Red Man is a rapper who kind of was up under Eric Sermon, who was of EPMD and all that. You know, he was in a movie with Method Man. They're two guys that do a lot of business, make a lot of music together. Yes. Yeah. So I get it. But, that was not Red Man. I just was hoping he didn't call him Red Man.
0: Yeah.
1: You know, that was my own, like, to make the mistake on the name. Like, all right, fine. I was just, when I heard that, I was like, oh man, please don't tell me. You were like, Red Man, what's up?
0: Okay.
1: Which he didn't, which I don't believe he did.
0: So Red Man was discovered by Eric Sermon of EMPD.
1: EPMD. EMPD. EPMD, yes. Eric and Parrish making dollars.
0: I know those guys.
1: Yes.
0: Yeah, EPMD. What is it again?
1: EPMD.
0: Okay.
1: Yeah.
0: He was a DJ for something called Lords of the Underground.
1: Yes. Yeah. Lords of the Underground was a group out of New York.
0: Then Redman had What the Album and Dare Lies a Dark Side.
1: There Lies a Dark Side.
0: There Lies a Dark Side.
1: Yeah.
0: Okay. Thank you. Muddy Waters, of course, 96, 97.
1: Really good.
0: Was great.
1: Superman Lover is a crazy song, but one of my favorites.
0: They both appeared on Tupac's double album, All Eyes on Me, on the song Got My Mind Made Up.
1: Which was an amazing song. Inspector Deck got cut off of the song, unfortunately, but that was a huge song on Pac's album.
0: He released a collaboration album, El Nino, with the Def Squad. Is the Def Squad from Def Jam, or those are different people?
1: I believe they might have been signed to Def Jam, but Def Squad was kind of part of Eric Sermon's rap. You know, all the guys they put on. I think it was Keith Murray, and there was another guy, too, I can't remember.
0: So Redman and Method Man made a featured appearance on Doc Da Name's 2000 record song.
1: Doc's the Name, yeah.
0: Doc's the name.
1: Yeah.
0: D-O-C apostrophe S.
1: Yes.
0: 2000, the song was called Well All Right Cha.
1: Well All Right. Sure. Yeah.
0: In 1999, Method Man and Red Man released a collaborative album called Blackout.
1: Yes. Yeah. And they had a huge hit off of that. I almost feel like the name of the song was Blackout. I can't remember exactly. But yeah, these two have, it's funny. People believe they're tied at the hip. They're really not. They're good friends and they make good music together. And people often make
0: Red Man is on that Christina Aguilera song, Dirty. Dude, you dirty. Mm-hmm. Nasty.
1: Yeah.
0: You dirty to me.
1: Yes. So you're not familiar at all with Red Man.
0: I'm not familiar at all with Method Man. No, I'm familiar a little bit with Method Man.
1: Yeah.
0: And I'm just trying to see if I can get familiar with Red Man. I'm trying to access a whole genre that has just flown.
1: Man, listen, you want to hear some great Wu-Tang? The Purple Tape. Raekwon's album.
0: Okay.
1: Yeah, yeah. It's only built for Cuban links.
0: Well, I know to do that. Oh, as I knock my microphone.
1: You do that? Yeah. You put the woo up.
0: That's the woo or is this the woo?
1: Either. You could do either.
0: Either. Yeah. You know what I'm talking about.
1: Yep.
0: Emmett, what do you got coming up?
1: You got to get out of here. Man.
0: What do you coming up on the next
1: one? Gerard spent some time at practice today. We'll hear from Shador as well as Watson, and we'll talk some World Cup.
0: That's soccer talk. That's right here on 850 ESPN Cleveland. You can watch us on the ESPN Cleveland YouTube page.
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1: Mini camp has just wrapped up out there in Berea. We'll hear from Todd Monken coming up in a few minutes. Gerard, you had a chance to go out there.
2: That's right.
1: Today. What did you see? You know, your take on what was going on out there.
2: For a last day of mini camp, it was spirited, music playing, guys active, and you do see a difference in approach far as how they prepare. They did old school calisthenics. When was the last time you heard that word?
1: Oh, wow. Yeah.
2: So you saw that taking place. You saw this cool little deal where they have lines where the offense and defense face each other. Mm-hmm. And so before practice officially starts, they walk across and give each other dap.
1: Okay.
2: And then they do that, and then they get going to be it special teams or the next drill or things of that nature. So I certainly saw that little touch of Monken as being very different than what Kev would do, because it seemed to me like, go out there, getting your lines, you know, practice, boom.
1: Right.
2: It wasn't the whole calisthenic regimens of kicking your legs up and all that to get warm. So I did tell and could sense a difference there. I did see a few plays take place between Deshaun and Shadur taking snaps. Deshaun was first.
1: Mm-hmm.
2: Deshaun was the first in the quarterback line. I pay attention to stuff like that.
1: Right, right.
2: Dylan was third. Shadur was second. And Green?
1: Yeah, Taylen Green.
2: Was
1: he
2: fourth.
1: Got some tick? He actually got
2: No. I'm just saying.
1: Oh, you're just talking about him warm up,
2: right, okay, the pecking right. order, if you will.
1: Yeah, I was about to say, because my man has not gotten a rep.
2: No.
1: I think they sabotaging him, personally. I think they're trying to hold the brother back, but that's just
2: You've
1: me.
2: Heard that narrative before.
1: Yeah, that's just me,
2: yeah,
1: though.
2: So you do see a difference in tempo and speed and approach and all that. It's certainly there. And that's, again, but it's a no-pass setting, but definitely more energy, music being played. And I felt more energy, especially for day three of the end of mandatory mini camp.
1: So when you say like defense on one side, offense walk up, they come together, dap up, and then they get after practice.
2: Right. But they do it like it's almost like
1: a line, like you walk, like,
2: you know how end of a basketball game?
1: Yeah. Or baseball game where you line up.
2: Or maybe they do it with soccer too. I'm not sure, but they do that.
1: No, they do that pre-game. Is when they walk past each other.
2: Yeah. So that type of deal.
1: So it's like, hey man, good. And then
2: let's go.
1: We on your ass.
2: Yeah
1: right. Okay.
2: Exactly.
1: Awesome. Yeah. I like that. Yeah. Pay respects to your teammates and then go get after them. Yeah. I like that. I like that a lot. You brought up Deshaun Watson. You know, you got a chance to see him at practice today. Well, we got a chance to hear from Deshaun Watson for the first time in a year and a half. It's been a long time. And I was sitting there listening to it, and I kept going, why is nobody asking him about the swing and miss comment from the Haslam? But it was asked. It was a little bit later on in the scrum, if you will. And this was Deshaun's reaction to Jimmy Haslam's we swung and miss comment.
3: I mean, the relationship is great. I mean, Ms. D, Jimmy, they were at my wedding. We talk all the time. He calls me whenever. You know, it happens and things like that. You know, one of my favorite baseball players that I've been watching is Bryce Harper. Sometimes he swings, but he stands back up and he gets another opportunity and he hits home run. So you never know what the opportunity might show up, and that's what I have right now.
1: Yeah, and I thought he handled that right, because he knows it has been a swing and a miss. I don't think anybody is delusional enough to believe that this has worked out in any way.
2: Right, you would be delusional to say it has worked. Not from a win standpoint has it worked out.
1: Not from anything standpoint.
2: Now, if you're
1: standpoint.
2: An accountant, you're like, hell yeah, it's a win.
1: Sure, right. Yeah. But, you know, outside of his accountant, I'm sure that, you know, he kind of feels a little bit differently. Todd Monken is coming up. We'll continue our conversation about Deshaun Watson. But here is Todd as minicamp has ended with the Browns.
4: When you started this training, you got to this point, what was maybe the biggest thing you wanted to kind of know about your team or understand about your team before you kind of go for summer here? Did you feel like you got that answer at
5: this
4: stage?
5: I mean, do you like football? They like practicing. They like football. It makes it fun. I didn't have to play that last song. I really didn't. Just gave me three more minutes with them. It's been a cool 10 weeks.
6: So was there a part of funny music throughout the whole practice today that was a little different?
5: We've been playing music, maybe just a little louder today. The breaks, I turn it up. So we did that for rookie minicamp and the voluntary minicamp. We had breaks on the last day. So we just played it. That That was just louder. We've added it in practice. You guys happen to be right by the speakers, so it just felt like it was louder.
6: Todd, yesterday, Banner was with the second team, and I thought that was a change that had already been made. So what was the point of him being primarily second team yesterday?
5: Well, trying to get DeJuan some work with the ones and the twos. We want to see where he's at and move Fano around as much as we could with the ones and twos. It was planned over the 3 days that they were both going to work with the ones and the twos.
7: Todd, just to put a bow on this, since we didn't get to talk to you yesterday, now the mini camp is officially over. Last time we talked to you, you said chances are you will not have your quarterback.
5: Yeah, I don't see that.
7: So you're just going to go into the summer break, status quo, and come back.
5: We'll start off fall camp just like we've been doing. We'll alternate those guys.
6: Will you have a 1-2-3 by having the pads on, which into the second week of training camp?
5: That'd be great. I don't know if I will, but I'd love to. I'd love to have it now. We just don't.
8: Hey, speaking of DeJuan, how have you seen him throughout the rehab process? And then I think it looks like you lost a lot of weight from last year. What have you seen out of him in these 10 weeks?
5: Well, I wasn't around him last year. So I don't know if he was a little chubby then. I don't know that. I mean, again, if a guy's been injured and out, it's easy to put on weight, right? It just is. You're not as active. He's been great. Looks really good running around. Obviously, his grasp what we're trying to do. So it's been fun having him out there working.
9: Todd, what has stood out to you about Shador's body of work? I know we talked about the progress that he made, but you know, as you put a cap on the offseason workout program, it's been kind of encapsulating the role that you've seen from him.
5: Well, I just think he's doing a better job. I think he's being more decisive. Now, it's easy to say we're not in pads. It just feels like he's making quicker decisions. The ball's coming out of his hands, which he's going to have to do. Not that he doesn't have playmaking ability, because he does. But his ability to process quicker and get the ball out of his hands and eliminate lost yardage plays is going to be huge for us to be able to stack plays and score, which is ultimately the number one thing to do.
6: But is that the point of waiting for pads to determine your 1-2-3? 100%.
5: It's hard to really say. It's hard to say, and, you know, I mean, whether it would have been a legit pressure, it wouldn't have been. Would he have had all that time? I don't know. There's still a lot to see. Quarterbacks and the O-line, especially once we put the pads on. I mean, you know.
6: And it was a small lap, but why did the O-line one take a little lap there at some point?
5: What's that?
6: It looked like he had that first team O-line do a little lap around the practice field.
5: He did?
6: Maybe that was Warhawk.
5: Well, they might have. That guy's George. He's standing right back there. Yeah, I didn't know he took a lap.
6: A small lap.
5: Must done something.
10: Is there any negative, since you wanted your quarterback by now, is there any negative that heading into training camp, at least at the beginning, you don't have that?
5: Oh, I don't see it that way. It would be if I didn't think either one of them were capable of starting. It would feel different if I didn't feel like their progression hadn't gotten to this point where I think they both can start and play winning football. I'm convinced of it. And I'd say it if I didn't. I mean, I can't decide now because I think both have earned the opportunity to continue to compete once we put the pads on.
11: Todd, Sean was saying yesterday, he was talking about the difference in system, and he said there's a lot more responsibility on the quarterback in this, you know, kind of paraphrasing a little bit, but the responsibility placed on the quarterback play in, play out, you know, what they're asked to do is different. You would think that would be the case in any system, but can you maybe dissect maybe a little bit of what he's talking about in terms of what you ask your quarterbacks to do that might be...
5: I don't know that. I mean, what you ask your quarterback to do is a byproduct of what they're capable of doing and how much ownership they want in QB control. Right? Some guys want that and some guys don't. Some guys don't want that smoke. Because when they take that control or they change a play or they change a protection, it falls on them. Right? Now they're the ones that have to explain why they did what they did. Not everybody wants that. Our guys want that, which is cool. Because, again, not everybody wants that. Not everybody wants to be that diligent and work at it to where when the moment comes up, they're capable at the line of scrimmage of getting this into a premium play. And all of our guys are capable of that, which makes it fun.
7: You mentioned some of the things that you would like to see from Shador moving forward. How about Deshaun? Are there things that you would still like to see from him as you move through camp?
5: Sure. No. I think, again, you'd have to ask Deshaun this. I think he's excited to play again and to play at a high level. You know, it's he puts a lot of pressure on himself. So when he's not right or he makes a mistake, he's great at owning it, but it's okay. We're human. We're going to make mistakes. You're not going to play flawless football. It's okay. Just go to the next play. Go to the next play. And I think the things you don't see out here, you do a little bit, is I think plays with his feet. So that's going to be a huge weapon for him. It has been in his career, and as long as he's healthy, it will continue to be a weapon for him.
1: That is Todd Monken, Browns head coach, as minicamp is wrapped up. Now, guys will be off until training camp starts. Don't get in trouble.
2: Thank you for that PSA for football players.
1: Yes.
2: And they will be off per se, but even then, I'm trying to think. I never, during this time, you never just say, I'm taking 2 weeks off not to do anything.
1: Yeah, you're always working out and
2: you're
1: working.
2: You're light working out and then you ramp it up again. How many days are we talking? We're talking July 29th is when the
1: 27th, 29th, something like that. But
2: when the players report. I think the quarterback's like maybe 4 or 5 days before that.
1: Mm-hmm.
2: But the whole point is you have over a month. Like these next 2 weeks, all right, keep what you got. Stay at ease. But do not do nothing. That's the worst thing you can do. And before training camp starts, but you know what, E? Considering how easy it is, just do something. Because it used to be like, all right, you're about to go through physical and mental hell.
1: Right.
2: Give your body a couple, 4 days of just nothing.
1: Mm-hmm.
2: But now I can say with absolute certainty, just stay in shape. Just do something on a regular basis.
1: Yeah, we will, we'll continue to kind of react to Todd Monken. We'll also,
2: I like his approach, dog.
1: Yeah, we'll also hear some more from Deshaun Watson as he had something very interesting to say. I'd love to, hear Gerard's opinion on, and we've got a poll question for everyone to react to.
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1: 216-710-0850 is the number to call. 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You can also stream live video of the next level on ESPN Cleveland's YouTube channel. Shout out to everybody that's in the chat. Scully, Stoney, Carl, everybody out there that is in there. You know, again, like, subscribe, and share for us, please. It helps us out a ton. Coming up next, we'll hear a little more from Deshaun Watson, and we'll cast our vote and give you our word on the offseason up to this point. It takes a lot of words to describe how great Bookman and Son Fine Jewelry is, and I really talk about the way they treat you a lot, because that truly is their bread and butter. But listen, when it comes to jewelry, you like things that sparkle, right? You know, you like diamonds, you like gold, you like, they got all that. And they could do custom pieces as well. We talk about engagement rings all the time, because I mean, it makes sense to talk about a jewelry store and engagement rings. But one thing that I don't think we drive home enough is their ability to do custom jewelry. You know, they got some beautiful pieces already there. But you know, you hear the stories of, hey, this was my mom's ring and I want to, you know, propose to my wife with that. And maybe, you know, the girlfriend is like, well, I have my mom's ring or my grandmother's ring, and this is the one that means a lot to me. Well, Bookman and Son, they could take both and make one piece that's beautiful. So everybody is, you know, respected and kind of loved. And you're not going to find that many places. You're just not. And that is another thing that separates Bookman and Son from everybody else. 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
8: Mini camp is over, and the Browns and their players will have a little break coming up, and then we'll get ready for training camp. Yesterday, we heard from Deshaun Watson. We'll hear some more from him coming up, but we do have a poll question for everybody to react to today. What do we have?
10: Yeah, on X at ESPN Cleveland, we want you to give us one word to describe the Browns offseason.
8: Yeah, Carmen Kahlo filling in for Nick Paulus today. My one word to describe, and it's not a fancy word at all, fun. It was fun. You know, this offseason with the draft, free agency, it was a lot of fun. And even getting to see clips of guys out there getting after it, I had a good time. So it's not a fancy word. I apologize if people wanted me to come up with some 3, 4, 5 syllables. But, man, this offseason was fun for me.
7: Nothing wrong with that at all. I mean, I could not make up a word. I could say, well, it's tumultuous, but it wasn't tumultuous. There was a lot of change, but it was very engaging.
8: Okay.
7: At some point during the course of this offseason, the Cleveland Browns found a way to be the primary sports topic in America in the offseason. Obviously, the Myles Garrett situation is at the
8: news
7: forefront.
8: In sports,
7: and
8: right
7: every
8: here,
7: week we've had something. This is actually supposed to be, guys and gals, the slow season. This is mm-hmm. supposed to be the part where I really go random.
8: Yeah. And oh, it's coming. No, don't worry about it. It's about to slow down.
3: But we have not had that opportunity. I mean, we even had the Joe Batonio retirement. All that type of stuff, week in and week out. Deshaun Watson, Shedeur Sanders, who's signing, who's not signing back. Will he be here? Will he not be here? The draft was incredible. It has been a very engaging offseason for the Cleveland Browns. And being out there today at the practice, I must say, guys, it definitely felt different. Like, Monken has already put a stamp on his approach, and it did not feel like Kevin Stefanski's presence was there.
8: What do you got, Carmen?
10: I'm going to go with competition, and not just between the quarterbacks, but I feel like the whole team in general, the receivers, Denzel Boston's making plays, Casey's making plays, Isaiah Bond looks different. Alex Wright on CBD the other day said he has never seen the offense talk trash back to the defense, and now he's seeing it different. They're drawing back and forth. So I just think there's competition with the team as a whole.
3: And I saw that take place today. Alex Wright was saying something sideways to the offensive lineman before practice started, and they started yelling back as well. I'm telling you, different.
8: Oh, now none of that was happening.
3: Different
8: last
3: vibe.
8: Year. Yeah, none
3: different
8: of that
3: vibe.
8: Was happening last year. Yusuf tweets the show at EGoldie80 at JRCherry3 at CarmenKalo2 says different is his words. So keep those words coming in. We heard words from Deshaun Watson yesterday, and this was interesting to me. This is one of the things I didn't. And I'm not saying I needed to get a lot out of it. Mm-hmm. I didn't get a ton out of hearing Deshaun Watson, speak. And again, I'm not saying that as, in any negative
3: right,
8: light.
3: No
8: at
3: disparaging
8: all.
3: Remarks.
8: No, I just, as I listened to it, I just was like, okay, there was one thing that stuck out though. He was asked, was there ever any doubt that you would get a chance to start with the Browns again?
11: No. And that's just from internal conversations.
8: No, that's from internal conversation.
3: Whether it's mind, body, and soul, or internally within the organization?
8: In the organization.
3: Because that can't be read that way.
8: If you want to, you can. He's talking about...
3: I'm not a self-doubter.
8: He's talking about internally with the Browns. Now, that stuck out.
3: Yeah, that should stick out.
8: Yeah,
3: because I thought the owner said something else.
8: The owner said it was a swing and a miss.
3: Right.
8: You know, now, with that being said, you know what? How does that to me? It was like, how does that reflect on the quarterback room? If you know a guy that hasn't been healthy and obviously has struggled a ton, and they talked about moving on from him publicly, but internally they're saying, "Don't worry about it. As soon as you're healthy, you're going to have a chance to compete and come out and be the starting quarterback of the Browns." Is that a reflection on what they thought about Shedeur and Dylan?
3: I don't know, E, but I can tell you this much. If the Browns ever decide to have poker night, I'm not going.
8: Yeah, because they're going to rob all of us. Right? Because their bluff game is strong.
3: Yeah,
8: right?
3: Next level. Pun intended.
8: Yeah, their bluff game is strong, because to hear him, like, I was never worried about
3: it. I know something y'all didn't.
8: Exactly.
3: He could actually say that, Kenny Atkinson.
8: Yeah, I have data that y'all don't have, and it ain't expected score. All right? Facts.
3: I got internal sources.
8: Exactly.
3: It's an external. This is coming from the inside side.
8: Right, right. So I found that very interesting. Because I mean, and maybe it's just, maybe it's just short-sighted on my term or view, but I felt like the Browns moved on,
3: and that's what I felt as well.
8: Yeah, we heard them. We got to recoup the picks we lost from that. It was a lot.
3: I stop at swing and missy.
8: Yeah, we got to we got to find our quarterback. And I feel like they said all that, and then Deshaun's like, yeah, I wasn't paying attention. No. All right, I wasn't paying attention to any of it at all.
12: Foe ain't gonna complain about
3: nothing.
8: Foe knew what time it was. He was like, they could draft whoever they want to.
3: Draft.
8: I know I'm going to get a shot.
3: Right.
8: You know, at the very least. So I thought that was the most interesting.
3: Yeah, you could just stop right there. Put a pin in it.
8: I thought that was super good. Yeah. Here's another. This is from Shedeur.
3: Mm-hmm.
8: And this is a question from Tony Grossi right here.
13: I think he's having a workout for teammates.
14: I just think that was just a question to try to start something, honestly.
13: It really is.
14: I think we're a team. If one of us chooses to do something, we all going to do it together as a team. It's not no individual thing. So that's the thing. Like, the quarterback room, like, we all connected. We all cool. That's the difference. Like, we all cool. We all communicate with each other. Hey, there's nobody's single individual idea, because that creates separation with, okay, now what receiver's going to show up for this guy? Nah, we all a team. We all going to come as one.
8: So that was Grossi, and he basically asked the question, how do you feel about receivers doing workouts with Deshaun?
3: Because they're going to do some in Miami.
8: Yeah, right, because they're going to do that. And you heard it right there. And I don't believe Tony was trying to create separation or start anything. I think it was a valid question, and I thought that was a great answer.
3: Mm-hmm.
8: I thought he knocked that out the box because, obviously, they are competing.
3: Right.
8: They most certainly are competing. But, and you speak to it all the time about a locker room being divided.
3: Mm-hmm.
8: And if the message has been from Todd Monken and the players that, listen, yeah, we're going to compete. Yeah, we're going to get after it. But ain't none of that division stuff around here. We are one as a unit. I think that's a great message, and I love that answer from
3: Shador. It certainly is. And having a chance to see it for the time I was there to train at, mandatory mini camp, it did not come across as animosity and these guys don't like each other.
8: Mm-hmm.
3: It seemed like, hey, we're out here, we're doing what we do, and we just do it. And that's the feeling vibe. I didn't see Shador staring down Deshaun or Deshaun staring down Shador or guys mean mugging Dylan Gabriel or Green or anything like that. They were literally just practicing. And actually, I saw them with smiles on their face. So that told me something. Because when I've seen quarterback competitions, E, where nobody's smiling. On. It's like these dudes don't even look at each other's direction.
8: Right.
3: That was not the case here.
8: And here's Deshaun Watson on what it's been like working with Shador.
15: I mean, it's been good. I think from the time he got drafted, the relationship and conversations has been growing, even during pre-draft. And I've known the Sanders family. I've known his brother all the way back when he was at SMU, when Coach Chad Morris, he was the coach there. I used to go out there and, I used to hang out with the team, and his brother was one of the players. So, me and his family got a good relationship, and, we always just try to pull for each other. So, we both have the opportunity to go out there and put out the best product for the team and let Monken and the organization choose who can go out there, and we're going to support each other.
8: And I get to listen to other clips from quarterbacks that are in competitions. Kyler Murray.
3: How they sound.
8: Yeah, and J.J. McCarthy, it is not the same.
3: No.
8: It's not the same. McCarthy's saying stuff like, Kyler's just another guy in the room. You know what I'm saying? It's just a real, like, what are you talking about? Kyler's like, the worst part of being in a competition is not getting all the reps. You know, and right. Which I get. Like, uh-huh. Yeah. That
3: is
8: like,
3: the worst part.
8: But it's not a message of, man, listen, we
3: camaraderie.
8: Yeah.
3: Do what you do. You get your opportunity, your chance. Right.
8: And I believe you can compete hard against people you like.
3: Mm-hmm.
8: I would even argue you probably compete harder against your friends or your family. Some of the toughest basketball games I ever played was with my cousin Elton.
3: You guys see me in some Monopoly with the family.
8: Facts. Yeah. Like, it's aggressive like that. You know, when you want to compete against people you like. Now, obviously, it helps if you don't know them because you don't have to worry about any residual effects after the fact. But no, guys like to go after their friends and really compete.
3: Right. And you hit it right there. That's the best way to phrase it. I did not sense that they didn't like each other out there.
8: Mm-hmm.
3: I didn't get that sense and feel. I got a sense that they enjoyed being in the same room with each other. Because, folks, I've seen it here with the Browns, and I've seen it throughout the course of my own professional career, where guys did not like being in the same room with each other that were in a quarterback competition or a battle. I've seen it before, mm-hmm. other positions as well. You don't get that sense and feel. Now, can that change once the rubber hits the road, once training camp starts? Of course it can, but I certainly didn't get that feel and that vibe today.
8: Think about last year. We talked, and I love that he kept it a buck. Joe Flacco. Joe was like, look, this ain't the best circumstances at all. Mm-hmm. Like, I'm not happy splitting these reps. I want to get reps and get ready to play. And, which wasn't necessarily a complaint. It was an honest moment, and I appreciate it. But it's a completely different message from these two quarters.
3: Right, and think about Baker Mayfield and the Tyrod Taylor situation. Remember that?
8: Absolutely, yeah.
3: How that went?
8: Yeah, Baker was – and I think when it was said and done, Baker and Tyrod were fine.
3: Mm-hmm.
8: But I don't think they went out – I don't think they would go out to dinner today,
3: mm-hmm.
8: After the fact. I think Shador, as you just heard Deshaun say, I've known them forever, for the family forever. So interesting stuff there. We'll continue to hear a little more coming up from Shador Sanders as he compared Todd Monken to someone I think we're all going to get a kick out of. That's coming up next. But first, here's Jerod Cherry.
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4: Wu-Tang saved New York last night. We'll talk about that a little bit later, but coming up, we'll hear from Shedeur Sanders. But before we do that, here's a message from Jerrod Cherry.
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1: That's what I appreciate a lot. All these coaches, you know, having that relationship, and we know everything coming from like a get better standpoint, you know, and just being able to talk. So if I miss a throw out there, it's like, dang, I don't even want to talk to the coach. I'm like, I let him down, you know.
2: He also compared Todd Monken to his dad, essentially. He said, I'm used to playing for a coach like this. He reminds me, and he didn't say his dad. He said, he reminds me a lot of somebody. Mm-hmm. Inferring that, it definitely feels that Todd Monken is excelling in places that maybe Kevin Stefanski didn't, especially with Shador.
3: Yeah, and it's a quintessential question when it comes to leadership. Does the coach acquiesce to the player? Does the player acquiesce to the coach? How do you go about getting the best out of someone who's following you and looking for you for leadership? Mm-hmm. And Kevin had his approach, and I think we were kind of keen to the idea that Shador was not his first choice. And that
2: Everybody knew it. Right. You know, it was the elephant in the room.
3: But to his credit, he still took on the assignment, and Shador got out there, and he kept him there for the remainder of the season when he could have easily, but he could have probably gone back to Dylan, but he didn't.
2: And even doing, being professional enough to say, hey, I'm going to meet with you every morning to go through. Because you played in the NFL. Yes. Some head coaches are like,
3: man, I ain't got time for that.
2: Right.
3: Even though they do.
2: He ain't my guy, so I'm not going out of my way.
3: You got to do that.
2: Yeah, but the whole time you got two guys that's in a room working together. And one's like, I don't really want to work with this guy. And the other's like, I don't want to work with him because I know how he feels about me.
3: Right.
2: But Todd Monken is just a complete different feeling.
3: Right, and it's probably what Shador's used to, because if we say what he's intimating is that he's similar to his dad, because that's the only coach other than Kevin Stefanski that he's played for at the quarterback position.
2: Right.
3: Heck, I remember seeing Shador Sanders as a little kid on peewee teams, and Deion was the coach.
2: Yeah, Deion literally was his coach his whole life through, until last year.
3: Yeah, right.
2: Yeah, until last year. And I thought there was some adjustment for Shador on that.
3: Yeah, and
2: too.
3: I thought he did a great job.
2: Yeah, because the reality of the situation is you're not going to have the same coach your whole life.
3: Right.
2: You know, especially in the NFL, probably not going to have the same coach your whole career. Now, you hope Todd Monken is going to be the coach that lasts throughout Shador's
3: career. You know what that means?
2: That means they're winning and they're successful.
3: Exactly. That's what you hope for.
2: Yeah, exactly. Let's hear some more from Shador. He was asked on if the competition is making him better.
1: Y'all look at it as like a competition. It's like I don't really – that's not really nothing I'm just focused on. I'm focused on developing as a player, like doing everything, getting as comfortable as I can in the offense and the scheme and playing with that confidence I had. So I think that's all I'm really looking for and trying to improve every day, whether it's mentally, physically, emotionally, spiritually. Like,
2: I appreciate that. I know he knows he's in a competition, but I am from the school and the same school where focus on you.
3: Right.
2: What you're doing.
3: Easier said than done, but that's the exact right approach. Because if you focus on you and you block out, and don't clock what other people are doing and paying attention. Because I was in a competition before. And you know what I did? Mm-hmm. Well, they did this. I got to do that. No, you know what you do? The best thing that you can do is control you.
2: Right.
3: And just do what you do. And not try to compete with what they're doing. But be your best version of you. And if that's not enough,
2: let the chips fall.
3: Exactly.
2: Right.
3: And that's, I know that's, it sounds somewhat counterintuitive, but it's so right. Because if you get caught up in trying to handle your business and observing what someone else is doing, you're going to be distracted and you're going to put unnecessary pressure on you. And it takes the joy and the fun out of what you're doing. But if you go out there with, hey, man, I'm going to do me. Mm-hmm. I'm going to be the best me, and that's enough for me. If it ain't enough for you, chumps, oh, well.
2: It's fine. Right. Yeah. That is the way to approach it. That's the way I approach things. I don't listen to sports talk radio and be like, oh, that guy did this, so I got to be better than that or whatever. No, I listen to it, and I may learn some stuff.
3: Yeah, nothing wrong with that.
2: Yeah, but I'm focused on me and, you know, and being the best that
3: version
2: I can.
3: Of it, right.
2: Yeah, and I think that's the way. And then when you do it that way, in my humble opinion, you don't have regret.
3: Yeah, you don't, because you can look yourself in the mirror and say, one, I gave my all. Because what will tick you off, what will upset you is when you realize that you let the pressure get to you by concentrating on something you can't control, by worrying about something you can't control. Because you could do all the right things, and guess what? They still may not give it to you.
2: Right.
3: They still may say, you know what? It wasn't good enough.
2: Right. Yeah. Yeah. So I love that. I love that standpoint. I know, Aaron on RBS this morning said, like, yeah,

0: I want to hear a little bit of Baker in Shador. What? I want to hear a guy that's like, I'm competing and I'm competing hard and I want to, you know, do, which like I get. But first of all, you got to be true to yourself. Mm-hmm. You can't pretend to have a chip on your shoulder if you don't have a chip on your shoulder.
1: Right.
0: And to we what we pointed out, they know they're competing. It's not a secret. No, like everybody knows that. But it seems like both guys are focused on them and being the best guy they can. That's a good way to approach.
1: Right. And believe me, I'm all about intensity and I'm all about aggression and all right. those things. But in this sphere, it doesn't work. What's it gonna do? I'm gonna be mad at him.
0: Right.
1: That's my competitor. I need to bring a different energy. I need to bring an angry injury. No, you need to go out there, complete a pass, mm-hmm. orchestrate the offense, move the ball up and down the football field, those things. That is not gonna make you a tougher guy by me mugging this dude. Now, if someone says something disrespectful and sideways,
0: sure,
1: we had a different conversation.
0: Yeah, but it doesn't seem like any of that
1: is part
0: of
1: right.
0: And even if you're in the meeting room and you're acting funny, like coaches are gonna be like, look, this guy ain't mature enough. You know what I'm saying, to handle this. Well, and I'm talking about for either one.
1: Well, I'm going to give props early on to these coaches then for keeping the situation to where it doesn't get there.
0: Yeah.
1: Because I've seen spots where some coaches are immature
0: mm-hmm.
1: and can't handle it, or they have an agenda or objective and they're letting right. it play out, and it creates the acrimony within the locker room or within that or that meeting room or that position room.
0: And yeah. the players know. Let's just end it with
1: at the end of the day, they do.
0: Yeah, the players know who performed better
1: right.
0: and who is the better quarterback. And if you put that other guy in there, then it's going to be like,
1: yeah, I told you, yeah.
0: Yeah, it's going to be like, oh, well, all right, we ain't trying to win. All right, there's
1: well,
0: other
1: we'll
0: things
1: roll with it
0: because
1: I got a job to do, but
0: exactly.
1: they know.
0: Yeah, right, yeah, no doubt about that. 216-710-0850, that is the number to call. Coming up next, it's going down tonight. It's starting actually 3:00. I cannot wait. The biggest sporting spectacle in the world starts today. And I'll tell you the top five things I'm most excited about when it comes to the World Cup. Kevin Arnold, the man in the box, the only other person fired up in this studio about it. But we'll do that next. First, here's Gerard Cherry.
1: Well, that's not true, E. I'm so fired up, I'm not going to even come to work tomorrow. I'm going to go to Cedar Point.
0: Oh, nice.
1: And you know
0: nice.
1: What I'm going to do at Cedar Point?
0: What are you
1: going to
0: do?
1: I'm going to meet our fans and hang out with Jeanette. And I am going to ride a few coasters while at Cedar Point with her and her family. And also, too, I am going to go to Cedar Point's Barrels and Bites event in Chowdown. And that will be lasting until June the 28th. And it brings together the region's finest beer and bourbon and wines alongside chef-crafted specialty food pairings. And you know one thing. I love myself
0: some food.
1: I am officially a foodie. But more important, I will be in the night at the Hotel Breakers as well, so I have a chance to kick it on the beach, go in the pool, and then wake up in the morning and still be on Sandusky shoreline saying to myself, look at the beautiful Lake Erie. So that's what I got planned for myself tonight and tomorrow. Folks, Cedar Point is on point.
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0: Big night in the world, not just the country, but in the world as the World Cup kicks off tonight. The first match starts at 3 o'clock today. Mexico versus South Africa is going down at 3 o'clock. And then later on tonight, 10 p.m., South Korea. Shout out to Sun Heung-min. Heung-min Sun, whichever way you want to say it.
1: I've heard
0: it
1: said
0: both times. I'm wearing this kit today. That's why I picked this one, because I had to represent for my guy against Czechia. So, you know, those are Czechoslovakia. Oh, they shortened
1: they call
0: it
1: them
0: to Czechia?
1: Czechia
0: now. Yeah. Yeah, they shortened it. The Next Level Soccer Update is presented by Buffalo Wild Wings. Catch every match with the crew at Buffalo Wild Wings from June 11th through July 19th and enjoy Michelob Ultra 100-ounce beer towers during all soccer matches. The first three matches for Team USA, all Ohio Buffalo Wild Wings locations will be serving up an exclusive red, white, and blue collector's cup while supplies last. I think I'm heading over there tomorrow to get mine, because I gotta get one of those. If you plan on bringing your whole squad, contact your nearby Buffalo Wild Wings ahead of time for preferred team and group seating. It'll be an awesome place. Buffalo Wild Wings is the ultimate summer soccer action when it comes to that destination. So that is our update. Now, a couple years ago, I believe this was 2021, you know, I fell in love with soccer 2020, right? Coming out of COVID, all the social unrest and everything.
1: Did I see it coming?
0: Yeah. It was just an outlet for me. It was an outlet when I needed one with all the stuff going on. And I fell in love. I talked about soccer a lot. One of our listeners back in 2021 wasn't really happy with me.
13: Emmett Golden, you didn't give a crap about soccer until 2 years ago. And now you're acting like an expert. It's embarrassing. embarrassing.
1: Who was that, dog?
0: I'm not sure, but if that nice young lady
1: embarrassing.
0: Yeah, is still listening, please call the voicemail at 216-815-2885. Let me know, is it still embarrassing? Now I'm 6 years in now. Is it acceptable?
1: Well, what's awesome is that she actually was so annoyed by it.
0: Right.
1: That she called and left a message.
0: Yes. And run it back one more time for me. We might need it, and I know we need to clean up our drops.
1: That should be a drop.
0: It's embarrassing. Yes, yeah. Let's say that again.
13: Emmett Golden, you didn't give a crap about soccer until 2 years ago, and now you're acting like an expert. It's embarrassing.
0: It's embarrassing. Well, hopefully I'm not going to embarrass myself, because it is time for my top five things I'm excited about for the World Cup, and we get started like this.
2: Number five.
0: And I may be the only one that cares about this. I want to see, can France get back? 2 World Cups ago, France won the last World Cup, 2022, they lost to Argentina in the final. And there's a lot of people, Mbappe has been known as one of the best players right. in the world. The French are not too happy with him because really? He seems to be living that super duper star life, and people believe he's not fully invested. So that is the fifth thing I'm looking for.
2: Number four,
0: who's going to win the golden ball? And you're like, what the hell is that, Emmett? It's for the tournament's top goal scorer. There are some awesome players in this. Harry Kane, Mbappe, Erling Haaland. Don't forget Messi and Ronaldo also part of this. Lots of great goal scorers in there. The best of the best you'll see at this tournament. And I want to see who fills up the back of the net. I might have put a little money on Harry Kane. Just for, you know, people that don't know. All right, up next.
2: Number 3.
0: My man, Yamal. All right, Lamine Yamal. If I said that, Yamal. Lamine Yamal.
1: From España?
0: Yeah, so he is 18 years old, and he is looked at as the guy that's up next.
1: He was in the World Cup at age 16, right?
0: Yeah, he was. Yeah, so I really, as he gets older, I want to see how good this guy could be. So, Yamal, I am definitely looking forward to. You know, he has been valued at $300 million.
1: That's it.
0: So, no, that's not to pay him. Mm-hmm. That's what you have to pay Barcelona if you want to sign him. You have to give his club $300 million. Yes. And that's not the money that you're going
1: to
0: pay him.
1: That's just to start the conversation.
0: Exactly. Right. So that is awesome. And then up next.
2: Number 2.
0: This could be Messi and Ronaldo's last World Cup. Mm. Yeah. And it probably is, if we're being honest. So I want to see how they finish their, they've just been a great.
1: Staples.
0: Great national
1: 2 decades,
0: career,
1: right?
0: Yeah, for Argentina and for Portugal. So this could very well be their last World Cup. So I am definitely looking forward to that. And then
2: Number 1,
0: I want to see where Team USA measures up against the rest of the teams in the world.
1: Hmm.
0: You know, I want to see it. There has been much said about this being the best U.S. team in some time.
1: It's not embarrassing.
0: And I believe, if I'm not mistaken, Kevin Arnold, our man in the box, will give me a nod if I'm correct. I believe the U.S. have only won 1 game in the knockout round. Yeah, 1 game in the knockout round in their history. Mm. For people that don't know, everybody's in groups. You play that group. If you advance to the knockout stage, it's one and done. And
1: I said knock you
0: U.S.
1: out.
0: Has only ever won 1 game in the knockout stage. So I want to see where Team USA measures up against the best teams in the world. Now, I'm not expecting them to beat everybody. I'm not expecting them, to just run through things, but I do want to see where they match up. So those are the top 5 things I'm looking forward to most for the World Cup. And if you notice, didn't say anything about England.
1: Mm.
0: I'm saying
1: yeah, you did.
0: England.
1: You said Harry Kane.
0: Well, that's for the golden ball.
1: Still England.
0: I mean, he's English. It's more about him. He plays in Germany. The
1: fact
0: Bundesliga.
1: You even brought it up. That's enough.
14: That's bollocks.
0: And you're using English slang, but yet you're accusing me.
1: You got 5 quid I can borrow?
0: Right. Listen, Mbappe is from Paris. Erling Haaland is from Norway. You know, I talked about those guys. True, I'm fans of those. 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So, but man, I'm so fired up, and I understand that, you know, a lot of people aren't, but for a month, there's going to be soccer every day. Every day. I cannot wait. So there it is. All right, coming up next, Carmen Calo will hit us with the refresh. That is straight ahead.
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3: That's right. It is the Daily Refresh. And you can listen to the Refresh right here on the Next Level at 2 o'clock. And we will start the Refresh with the Browns as both quarterbacks talked to the media yesterday. And we will start with Deshaun. He was asked about the Haslams calling him a swing and a miss last year. And here's what he had to say.
4: I mean, the relationship is great. I mean, Ms. D, Jimmy, they were at my wedding. We talk all the time. He calls me whenever. You know, it happens and things like that. You know, one of my favorite baseball players that I've been watching is Bryce Harper. Sometimes he swings, but he stands back up and he gets another opportunity and he hits home run. So you never know what the opportunity might show up, and that's what I have right now.
3: Is that a comment you can truly get over? Like, imagine if the powers that be called you guys a swing and a miss. Would you guys get over that?
0: It's funny. One of us would. I don't know if the other one would. I especially if my performance was what has happened with Deshaun, right? He hasn't been around, hasn't always performed at his best. If good karma gave me $2 million, and I wasn't generating $2 million worth of revenue in return, and they said, hey, man, we swung and missed, I would say you're right. I didn't hold up my end of the bargain, so I wouldn't be upset with them at all. I'd be more upset with myself than I would be anybody else.
3: Are we leaving it at that?
0: Yes. What's known don't need to be said. Right?
3: We'll move on to another Watson comment as he talked about what is different about him.
4: I think the biggest thing is, you know, I'm an introvert now, so I don't really get into all the outside stuff and noise like I used to. I used to be a social person back in the day and kind of, you know, more open. But now I just kind of watch in my surroundings and, you know, my moves and just kind of focus on the things that I need to focus on. And that's the ones that, you know, I really got love for and people that support me.
3: Do you believe him when he says he is not a social person anymore?
0: I mean, I get it. I know people are like, but he's on Instagram. It's just he and his wife. Mm-hmm. You never see him in a big group of people or anything like that. And I bet I would be an introvert too after all of that stuff.
1: Because I could bring up some past stuff, but I'm not.
0: Yeah. You walking around the city, who knows what people would yell at you or say or whatever. So I understand. I definitely believe he's an introvert.
1: That just hit me because I also may explain he has the means to do it, why he goes to Europe, because no one knows him there.
0: Yeah. Definitely not like here. Yeah, I mean, you know what I'm saying?
1: Exactly not like here.
0: Yeah. So it makes sense. So, yeah, I would be an introvert, too, because I don't know if it's necessarily a comfortable place out here for him.
3: One more Watson comment as he was asked about not having the full support of the fans.
4: You know, at the end of the day, I can't control what, you know, people support. You know, I think that's their own opinions. You know, I think that all I can do is just put out the best person I am, showcase who I am as a person, as a player, as a teammate, and what I represent as an individual. So outside of that, you know, I can't focus on, you know, what the outside is saying or what they, you know, I have no control over that. Other than just putting out the best, you know, product that I can put out as a person and as a player.
3: Do you think a player can succeed without having the support of his own team's fans?
0: Yeah, they can. Yeah, I mean, listen, fans help on game day. Mm-hmm. You know, they help create an environment that makes it difficult for the opponent to operate. I mean, the work that gets put in, fans don't affect that. Whether you boo or cheer a guy, it shouldn't, you know, at work. Maybe it would even fuel the fire. You know what I'm saying? So maybe in a way that does, but no, and this is the other thing, man. Fans, not all of them. So I am making a generalization. They'll change like that. You know, if Deshaun, there's people like, oh, man, I wouldn't put Deshaun Watson out there if my life depended on it. He goes out there, scores 5 touchdowns in the opener, and the Browns have a blowout victory. People are going to be like, hey, I mean, you know, if you think about it. Because I always go back to this. It was a very controversial moment in Cleveland sports. Baker and Njoku and a bunch of guys during a preseason game took a knee. And it was during all the social unrest that was going on in this country. And the lines on the really big show were jam-packed. And everybody, I'm canceling my season tickets. I'm never going to that place again. I'm done with them. I'm not supporting Baker Mayfield. I'm not supporting the Cleveland Browns. And then next thing you know, that place was packed as soon as it could be. And people had Flacco fever. And people listened to the 24-hour show that I did. You know why? Because the team won. So, yes, you may be mad in the moment at somebody and you may be upset. But some of you will hit eject on that quickly if the team or the player wins. Not saying everybody, but many of you will.
1: Well, here's the thing. What do you impact? You impact the quality of life that that player could have. Because if he's going out in public and he's getting ridiculed and people are heckling him, who wants to be involved with that? Who wants to experience that? So whether or not a guy stays or goes, it does have that type of impact. Because if you don't like the experience of being here and you just loathe the idea of playing because the fan base treats you ill, then yeah, it does actually have impact from that standpoint. But actual impact from, but see, that's where it gets tricky, Carmen, because that can cause your preparation to be off point. That could cause a bunch of things to take place. I'm hard-pressed to say it completely does it, but it can certainly mess with the experience. So fans do have some say and sway.
3: Well, we'll move on to Shador as he talked about what he likes about Todd Monken.
5: I'll say relationship. I never want to let my coaches down at all at any point. You know, even if it may look like a good day, if I know internally, like, it's a couple of things I messed up on, it's just a relationship. That's what I'm based off of, and that's what I appreciate a lot, all these coaches, you know, having that relationship, and we know everything coming from like a get better standpoint, you know, and just being able to talk. So if I miss a throw out there, it's like, dang, I don't even want to talk to the coach. I'm like, I let him down, you know.
3: He likes the relationship with Monken, and we know that Shador and Stefanski kind of had a rocky relationship last year. So how important is it for Shador and Monken to have a solid relationship?
0: I think it's important. Dry, you can speak to it better than I can how it works in sports. I do believe relationships are like the key to the world.
1: Hmm.
0: You know, if you have great relationships with people, things tend to happen. And again, it doesn't go one way. It goes both ways. You know, you have to pour into a relationship if you ever expect to get anything out of a relationship. But I think relationships are extremely important. Now, I think in the NFL and pro sports, you might have to play for some people you don't like.
1: Right.
0: Now, you probably play harder for people that you do like. Hope, yes. You know, maybe.
1: Yes, I've been in that position.
0: Yeah.
1: It was like, oh, I could choke you out right now. Say one more call to me. Say one more.
0: Right.
1: Yeah, you're absolutely right in your assessment of it, Ian, that, yeah, that stuff does matter. And if you have a relationship, a better relationship, and I always said this, the coaches and the owners and GMs even, that can get guys to see that, hey, this is beyond just what you do for me on this football field, but I care about you as a person as well, even in the context of professional sports or collegiate sports or high school sports or not. That's going to make a world of a difference as far as the trust, the sellout, the buy-in. All those things are relational. And if you don't have those things, you're not going to have success. It's just that simple or limited because what have I consummated? Thank you. You've actually set me up for what I've been trying to frame and phrase with the whole Myles Garrett situation. I'm of the opinion that the locker room for the Browns can be more relational with Myles not being there. And that's not because Myles is a bad person.
0: Mm-hmm.
1: It's just that I think Verse has the opportunity to help, along with the other guys there, to express themselves, to voice themselves to where they can promote that type of personhood over a person who gets a lot of sacks. Mm-hmm. I think that makes a world of a difference from a team camaraderie standpoint. Someone who, one, wants to be here and who's bought into the idea that I can make change.
0: Mm-hmm.
3: Well, we'll transition into the Guardians as they were swept by Emmett's Yankees yesterday, 8-4. And Steven.
0: Hey, yo, I almost, it's lucky the World Cup started today. I thought about trolling and wearing the Yankee hat in there, but I love my Guardians too much to mess around like that. It's Gardos all the time.
3: Well, Steven Vogt talked about the series as a whole.
6: I thought we played well. I thought it was a well-played series. You know, we lost two tough ones, and then today, obviously, you know, they kind of expanded to make it feel like it wasn't a good game. But I thought overall we played well. We're right in there. It's been a tough stretch. It's been a tough 9-day stretch. We've had a lot of close losses that could have gone either way. But we're going to learn from it. So this is a really good experience for us. and we're going to enjoy the off day and get ready to go on Friday.
3: Did this series kind of expose the guards' flaws and show them where they need to upgrade?
0: Maybe. I look at this as a part of the Major League Baseball season. They've lost six of their last seven, which you never want to see.
1: The White Sox are winning for some reason.
0: Yeah, they're actually, the Guardians are half a game behind the White Sox now in the AL Central. It's the first time Guardians haven't been on top of the AL Central in a while. These things happen during a season. I'm not going to get concerned until I don't see an answer. Because if you roll off four of your next five of your next six, eight of your next 10, then it's just, again, part of the baseball process, season. Right. So I'm not necessarily hitting the panic button right now because I understand we got a long way to go to the finish line. But this is something that at this point you want to put an end to and you want to get back to winning. Even if you just win, lose a couple in a row, you want to stop this streak right now.
1: And we had an opportunity to watch some of the game yesterday, and they were battling and then they got away. And it's just like that type of stuff. So I appreciate the fact that they do battle.
3: We'll finish the refresh off with the NBA as the Knicks defeated the Spurs 107-106 last night, completing the largest comeback in an NBA Finals game. I was rooting for the Spurs as I can't stand New York fans, but now the Knicks are up 3-1, so I do not want the Spurs to win because I want the Cavs to be the only 3-1 comeback in Finals history.
1: Oh.
3: Do you guys feel the same way?
0: I mean,
3: looking at it like that.
0: Yeah, I don't care who wins, and there's no way in hell the Spurs are winning this. You know, so I guess it's going to be.
1: I can see the Spurs going back home and winning one. I can certainly see that, and I can see.
0: I'm talking about winning the series.
1: I can see it still, so I won't count them out. Yes, I can still see them doing that
0: after blowing a 29-point.
1: We'll see their resiliency and if they can recover and respond from it. But being back home may help.
0: Yeah. Okay. All right. A young team.
1: A big M on that may.
0: Yeah. You want to bet on it?
1: No.
0: All right, that's all I need to know.
3: And that is the refresh.
0: All right, coming up next, we'll continue to talk about yesterday's NBA Finals Game 4. And does it make you feel better about what happened to the Cavaliers? That is coming up next. Listen, I want to tell everybody, Northfield Park Racino presents the 5th annual ESPN Cleveland Block Party with support from Universal Windows Direct, Ohio Basement Authority, PK Wadsworth Heating and Cooling, the Lake House, and True Fan Travel. It's going down Saturday, June 27th from 12 p.m., so from noon to 4. It's an afternoon. We have a great time, man. It's so much fun. It's right outside of our studios, East Bank of the Flats, right here in downtown Cleveland. It's free. Let's start there. 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
0: We'll get to the finals game last night. Quarterback tracker is out. It came out about an hour ago. It's funny. We had so much going on.
1: Told you, dogs, that time of year.
0: Yeah, today Shador was 10 of 13. No interceptions, no touchdowns. Watson was 14 of 18 with two touchdowns. And Dylan Gabriel, 5 of 6. With the touchdown. So that is a look at the quarterback tracker. Last night, the Knicks were, Knicks and Spurs are playing. And I'm watching the game. Spurs jump out fast, right? Ooh. And that's not different.
1: 76 points and a half.
0: Yeah, but, you know, at least in every start of the first quarter, the Spurs jump out, mm-hmm. You know, and they play well. So I'm like, all right, this old hat, the Knicks will get back into it. And at halftime, I was like, oh, this game's over.
1: Oh, yeah.
0: It's over. Dry, I start scrolling on my phone. I mess around, bought tickets to see Dave Chappelle next week.
1: Nice.
0: That's how, like, I just was shopping on my phone, how little I was. And I was doing post-game.
1: I started watching the NCAA track and field.
0: Yeah, I was like, this is over. Oh, like, God. And I'm thinking, like, how are we going to spin this?
1: And that was old information I was watching.
0: Yeah, yeah. I'm trying to figure out how are we going to talk about this in the post-game show or whatever.
1: This is for national.
0: Yes, mm-hmm. Yeah. And then they just completely fell off. They start doing ridiculous things and playing some of the worst basketball I've ever seen in my life. Not the type of basketball we've seen the Spurs play throughout the entire playoffs. They went to the opposite. They were up 29 points.
1: Yes.
0: They end up losing by one to the Knicks. And they were up one with about 11 seconds
1: left. And that's the part against me.
0: And De'Aaron Fox has the ball, and instead of dribbling it out, making him foul, go to the free throw line, he tries to lay it up. OG Anunoby blocks it. Then they come down, and terrible shot by Brunson, by the way. He took a three from El Segundo. It was a terrible shot, but the problem was they sent two people at Brunson, and one guy that they sent meant it was nobody on OG to box him out. One of the most iconic, it's going to be one of the most iconic plays in finals history. OG gets the tip in. They win 107-106.
1: Well, and he runs from the 3-point line to do that on top of, because these guys are the inbound guy.
0: Mm-hmm.
1: But also, too, we also got to go with Victor. You got to make those free throws, though.
0: Yeah, Victor missed some free throws.
1: He missed two.
0: Yeah.
1: And, I mean, and again, someone else missed free throws. So you make those free throws, we might be having a different conversation.
0: With all that being said, yeah, should have never came down to that.
1: Well, it should in the first place. But even then, when Fox made that big three to give them back the lead, I'm like, mm-hmm, okay, y'all got this, because I'm going for the Spurs as well.
0: Mm-hmm.
1: But no, they didn't.
0: Yeah, it was terrible.
1: When Josh Hart blew that layup.
0: Oh, that layup.
1: I was like, done.

0: Exactly what I was about to say. When Josh started messing that up, I'm like, that's going to cost the Knicks the final series.
1: Yes.
0: I thought that was over.
2: Yeah, because 2-2 is way different than 3-1.
1: Yes, sir.
2: You know what I'm saying? It's way different. Did seeing the Spurs blow a bigger lead than the Cavaliers blew, did it make you feel better about just the Cavs and what happened? Really?
1: It did. I like when I apologized to the Cavs because I'm like, one, I don't have enough respect for this New York Knicks team, apparently. Because I was like, man, we could be there. We could beat them. We should beat them. But seeing that, because I think the Spurs, but apparently the Knicks are proving me wrong, are a better team than the Knicks. Yeah. I thought the West had the better teams, but the Knicks are more than likely going to win this whole thing, and I got to give them credit. You're down 29 points. Mm-hmm. You have the wherewithal for a team that put 76 on your you-know-what in the first half of a basketball game to only hold them to 30-something points on the remainder or less than that.
2: Mm-hmm.
1: How do I not respect that team, and how do I not say, Cavs, you know what? I apologize. You met a gauntlet of a basketball team, and they're way better than I gave them credit.
2: Yeah, I wasn't apologizing to the Cavaliers for this reason. To blow big leads, you have to help that team.
1: You play a part.
2: Yeah, a big part. I think you play a bigger part in it, and not to take credit away from the Knicks. The Knicks have proven to me they're the best team in the NBA.
1: Right.
2: You know, and they should have beat the Cavaliers. So the Cavs losing to them was never really what angered me. It was the way the Cavaliers play. And the Cavs quit. I guarantee you this. I bet you the Spurs don't lose by 25. In game five.
1: No, I bet you the Spurs win game five.
2: I don't know if they win, but remember what the Cavaliers after game three, what they did in game four, because they quit at the end of game three and then didn't even show up on game four. They were just some dudes wearing some jerseys in game four.
1: Cancun.
2: What happened last night doesn't erase that. It doesn't excuse that. So for me, the fact that they quit, I don't care what the score was, because guess what? The Knicks never quit. Down 29, down 22, they never quit.
1: They didn't, and we can thank us once again. We got that ball started when you think about it. We gave them that confidence going all the way back to Christmas, that these dudes have the thought that, hey, we can overcome anything. You see what we did on Christmas?
2: Mm-hmm.
1: Oh, we need something recent for Mike Brown to go to the well as a coach. What you did the other day against a Cavaliers team that's not that bad of a basketball team. Guys, you've been here. And that's what you're telling your teammates. Mm-hmm. And that's what you're telling yourself. Been here before. I know we can do this. And they did it. So right now, you're talking about from a confidence standpoint, you can't tell a guy in a New York Knickerbocker uniform nothing about what they're incapable of doing. I mean, ultimately, they should win this series based on that alone.
2: Yeah.
0: The reason the Knicks went down so much in that first half, they were so worried about getting back at Wemby for pushing Brunson. Mitchell elbowing him.
2: Yeah.
0: Jose Alvarado, like, tackled him on a rebound. They were so worried about that rather than just playing the game.
2: And then Wemby, Wemby was like, I'm in your head.
0: Exactly.
2: I'm in your head. Yeah. And now that not for that long.
1: No. Yeah, they got over there real quick.
2: Might have been the start.
1: They got over in the New York minute.
2: Yes, they definitely got over it. Honestly, if we're being honest about this whole situation.
1: Honestly, we're being honest a little bit.
2: Yeah, I know.
1: So that means we're going to be dishonest.
2: Too honest make a dishonest?
1: Wrong, yeah.
2: Too dishonest make an honest?
1: I think too dishonest.
0: Or we're always dishonest.
2: Yeah, right. Yeah. Who knows? All right. But Wu-Tang saved the Knicks.
1: You think?
2: Wu-Tang saved the Knicks,
1: fired
2: man.
1: Up.
2: They came out, and there's nothing more New York than Wu-Tang Clan, in my humble opinion.
1: Cash rules everything around me.
2: Oh, man. Just everything that they did was awesome. So I'm going to give Wu-Tang some credit for that. But, man, I go back to it was the – and I don't even like saying people choked. I don't know why, but I don't usually like using that to describe
1: okay.
2: it. But they choked. They folded. They forgot how to play basketball. It was, and you could tell once it got to 15, which you should still be able to close out a 15 point lead. Mm-hmm. It got to 15 and I looked at the Spurs and they were like, I don't know, three and two.
1: I'm like, what am I watching?
2: And here's the,
1: but they did respond.
2: Yeah. Here's the issue for me is they did the opposite of what the Cavaliers did. When the Cavs blew that big lead, they slowed everything down. They basically played prevent defense.
1: Right. And that's when lose.
2: And they got out of their, offensive flow and everything. The Spurs, they was like letting it fly early in the shot clock. And it was like, you don't need
1: to. Which I appreciate.
2: But when you are
1: where's the balance is what you're saying?
2: Yeah, when you, once you go cold, they were scorching hot from the three. Then they got cold, but they kept shooting them. And the Knicks were like, go ahead. Yeah. 19 seconds on the clock, take a three, miss. We come down, get a layup.
1: Right.
2: Come down, 18 seconds on the shot clock, take a three, miss. We come down, get a layup.
1: So being ultra-aggressive ultimately impacted them because they did not take consideration of the clock.
2: I would say they were careless.
1: Right. That's fair.
2: Yeah.
1: Fair.
2: I would say they
1: needed balance because the Cavaliers did the opposite of that. And right. They did the opposite of that, and that got you the Knicks where they're at.
2: You've got Wimby. Wimby took 8 threes last night. If you don't get your tall ass in the paint, you got you got 30-point lead.
1: Exactly. Blah. They trying to hurt me.
0: I see so many tweets. If Wemby realizes he's 7-1, it's over for the league.
2: Yeah,
0: he's
1: 7-1, though. 7-5.
0: Yeah, that's what I didn't mean to
2: bro, if they would have just ran pick and roll every time down, or if they would have just posted up Wemby, kicked it to him, and let him get busy or kick it back, they would have been fine.
0: They settled. They didn't just attack the basket.
2: Yeah. And then, so that put it to where they had all those miscues late in the game that ultimately cost them that. But what was I talking about earlier about focus on yourself? I'm focused on the Cavs. Mm. And the Cavaliers quit during the Eastern Conference Finals. So I don't care what happens to any other team. That is going to stick with me. And I'm going to remember it until I see them in a situation where I don't see them quit in the playoffs. I don't care about the regular season. That the Cavaliers are going to win a ton of games in the regular season.
1: Yeah.
2: You know, and they're going to be a top seed and all that. They're a good basketball team. I need to see when the rubber meets the road that they don't quit. Coming up next, we will get random with our three-time Super Bowl champion, Gerard Cherry. 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
3: Coming up 2:45, we'll tell you who went next level, but right now y'all know what time it is.
9: It's time to get random on the next level. While the next level is always random, but right now it's time for Random Thoughts with Jerod Cherry. Talk to him, Jerod.
10: So last night as the game was unfolding, at halftime I was like, you know what, I ain't watching this. And I've done this before. I've cut off a Super Bowl before at half when the score is 28-3, thinking, why bother? I could care less. We already know what's going to happen with this ball game. And most would think that.
3: Yeah.
10: So now in this particular situation, I actually got back into the game because I left it on, but I kept flip-flopping between other things I had on, and I went to my phone. What do you do when you're in a spot to where something's a sporting event's not going the way it's going? Do you just change the channel, or do you just use your phone as a distraction?
3: So if it's, I would say I'd use my phone as a distraction. Now, I will change the channel if I'm not invested. Like, if I'm watching a College World Series game and it's a blowout, I'll turn the channel, you know, because it doesn't necessarily matter to me. I want to see a good game if I don't have a rooting interest. But if I have a rooting interest, like, there's times in the regular season, even in the playoffs, I'll even almost curse there, when the Cavaliers let go of the rope, so to speak. So I still gotta watch it, but I would start to like use my phone as a distraction, being on social media and stuff.
10: Cool. Cause like yesterday I was like, okay, I got so bored with the game. I was like, Eli, would you like some pizza?
3: It's your son.
10: He's my son. And so he's on a gluten-free diet. And I'm
3: you'll make him feel bad about his gluten issues.
10: Oh, every chance I get. Now, no offense to you, Kevin, in there listening.
3: Right, yeah, Kevin, dang, a lot of gluten folks catch us straight. Right,
10: but Eli can catch him. He catches him. All my kids catch him. They just catch him.
3: Yeah, because it's a new, that is a new thing from when we grew up,
10: Gluten, my mother,
3: allergies. Right. Kids just had problems. It was like, I don't know what's wrong with them. It's like, you know, nut allergy.
10: Nah. I shouldn't be the one to talk because I legitimately have a shellfish allergy and I will break out in hives and can suffocate from it.
3: Yeah.
10: So that's, and not to say I shouldn't respect their gluten-free, but I don't. Because I don't think it's real, to be honest with you.
3: I feel you.
10: I really don't, in their case.
3: Yes.
10: Now, I know there's some people.

0: people who have celiac and other things like that to where it's the real deal. So he has these cauliflower pizza crusts. And you know I've been trying to be lightweight a pizza maker, right?
1: Mm-hmm. Right.
0: I make these pizzas, they be on point.
1: Okay.
0: Like yesterday I made him a barbecue chicken. It's the real deal. So he has these cauliflower

0: cheesiness of it.
1: Yeah, I don't know.
0: It's cheesier.
1: What makes mozzarella mozzarella?
0: I think the stringiness of it.
1: Yeah, I don't know. I just know that
2: it's named after Kobe, Wisconsin.
1: There you go.
0: So basically, a cheese created in Kobe, Wisconsin is why it's called Kobe.
2: I guess so.
1: Yeah.
0: Can you also look at what makes mozzarella mozzarella?
2: Sure.
0: I mean, it definitely tastes different than.
1: I love RJ is just dying laughing over here. It is random thoughts. It is. It is random thoughts, RJ. You know what we're here for. Listen, why is Kobe Kobe? I don't know. Why are chairs chairs? You know what I'm saying? Yeah. All right, did you find anything? Yeah, Carmen searching. Right, so why is mozzarella mozzarella?
0: So I make one with a cheddar cheese.
1: Okay.
0: So I make a pepperoni. Now, mm-hmm. I make this pepperoni and I had some leftover like taco meat.
1: Okay. And so you made a taco meat pizza?
0: Kind of.
1: Okay.
0: So I have the sauce. Mm-hmm. So I was like, you know what? I'm going to put the taco meat in the sauce and then cover it up with the cheddar cheese and put pepperoni on top.
1: Okay.
0: And it actually came out really good. Okay. So it's almost like a meat lover's pizza minus the sausage.
1: A taco pepperoni pizza.
0: Basically.
1: Okay.
0: Basically what it was.
1: All right.
0: But the taco season was not that strong in it, so you really couldn't tell. Mm-hmm. So basically ground beef and pepperoni.
1: Okay.
0: And had I thrown some sausage on there and some ham, you would have had a meat lover's.
1: Definitely been a meat lover's. Yeah.
0: You'd have had a meat lover's. But those came out great. And I'm like, these cauliflower pizzas are coming out fine. But anytime I put my hand to dough,
1: mm-hmm.
0: struggling.
1: Yeah, I guess you don't have the magic touch for the dough.
0: No,
1: man.
0: I don't. I don't know. But I need the magic touch for the dough.
1: Right.
0: Oh, many ways.
1: Yeah, I heard that. I heard that for sure. I mean, I don't necessarily hate it, but cheddar cheese on a pizza, if it's on there, like, I still eat it. Mm-hmm. But to me, it's straight just mozzarella. You know, putting the, but again, I'm a picky eater. Meat lovers pizza. I like chicken on pizza.
0: Yeah.
1: I'll do chicken.
0: I like
1: bacon.
0: The barbecue. You don't like the barbecue.
1: I don't like the
0: pizza.
1: Barbecue. Yeah. So give me like chicken, bacon, and onion. I love
0: that
1: combination.
0: Did you throw pineapple on there?
1: Oh, hell no. No, not at all. Not at all.
0: Yeah. Cause I was at, so Naomi, I went with her. I think today's Thursday, right?
1: Your daughter. Yep.
0: I went with her to a luau.
1: Oh, okay. Nice.
0: And she was at her youth group, and so I went to her or adult group.
1: Mm-hmm.
0: And so we got to talking about Hawaii, and because the whole thing was based upon Hawaii. So I was like, I've been to Hawaii several times. So mm-hmm. I started telling stories about one of the worst things I've ever eaten was in Hawaii, because for some reason, Polynesians love spam.
1: Yeah.
0: And I'm like, this is the most disgusting thing you could possibly eat. So there goes that spam. Yeah.
1: Something just clicked as you were saying that. All right. As parents, I know there's things that my kids are tired of me talking about, mm-hmm. right? Do you think your kids get tired of you talking about your meals? Like, you know, the worst meal I ever had
0: no.
1: or the best meal I ever had?
0: It's only saying this to you.
1: Oh, I was going to say, I don't know. You're like, yeah, I was telling Naomi about the best meal I ever had.
0: The worst meal I've ever had.
1: Oh, the worst meal.
0: So it wasn't even her. I was telling the parents.
1: Okay. All right. So that's not something that you keep. Okay.
0: Yes.
1: I was just wondering.
0: No. So let me tell you this time. I can see me being that old man, though, down the road. Because I know, like, 30, 40, 50 years now, whatever I got left,
1: mm-hmm.
0: I could totally be that guy. I will be that guy. You know the best hamburger right. ever had?
1: Uh-huh. Right.
0: That's me, for sure.
1: Yes.
0: That is me, for sure. So I'm telling the story about how horrible this lasagna was. And this is over 20 years. Now, we're approaching 30 years on this, actually.
1: Yeah.
0: Of me telling the story about this lasagna.
1: I believe it.
0: And spaghetti sauce. I remember and I could taste it in my mind like it was yesterday.
1: Okay.
0: And I'm like, who thought to put spam in meat sauce? But they did.
1: Yeah, they don't have cattle readily available
0: for
1: them.
0: That's true.
1: Yeah.
0: And if you do get stuff, which reminds me, too, reason why I'm on a Hawaii kick, I also watch this show. It's called Hawaii Home Flippers.
1: Okay.
0: And it's basically this family. This dude has, and his wife has, 82 first cousins.
1: Dang.
0: So do not mess with them.
1: No, they sound like the Usos.
0: Right. Crazy, yeah. right?
1: Mm-hmm.
0: And so he goes to a house because they're flippers. And here's the part that got me. So this guy who's staying in the house, he's a squatter.
1: Mm-hmm.
0: He hasn't paid the owner of the home who lives in what we call it?
1: Inland?
0: Not inland.
1: Mainland?
0: But mainland, yeah. USA. Hasn't paid her rent in 6 months. Comes in and out of the house like he's paying rent mm-hmm. and just.

0: jacking the place up. And so they buy the place from her, pay her like $1 million something, and they go confront him. And this dude's like, I have my rights. I'm like, what rights do you have?
1: Squatter's rights, unfortunately.
0: Well, they actually... They got him up out of there? Well, they got him up out of there, but here's the deal. They paid him, and they were nice about it. They gave him 10 G's.
1: Wow.
0: To go find himself a place to stay. Wow. And the place was a messy. I mean, it was.
1: Yeah.
0: Still had a bunch of reptiles, crickets going through the house because he had. I mean, if you can't pay your rent, you shouldn't be having animals. For starters.
1: Yeah. Right. How you going to feed them?
0: But just jack the house up and everything else will goes along with that. But I was just thrown off on the fact they gave him $10,000 to go away.
1: Yeah, that is interesting. I want to remind everybody that our hotline is brought to you by Northfield Park Racino. 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Brian's in Brecksville, wants to talk cheese. What's up, Brian?
2: Hey, how are you?
1: Great, man. Hey. What you got for us?
2: I'm just sitting over here laughing at you guys talking. Gerard says he's a pizza connoisseur and doesn't know the difference between mozzarella and provolone. And I hear you guys talk about calling it spaghetti sauce instead of pasta sauce. Right.
0: That's a culture thing, dog.
1: Yeah, it definitely is. It definitely is. So tell them, what's the difference, man? Why is Kobe Kobe?
2: Yeah. Well, I'll start with the mozzarella. You use the mozzarella for the stretch and the provolone for the flavor. Yeah. That's why most pizza cheeses are 50-50 blend of each. You get the best of both worlds.
1: Wow. Nice. I did not know that. We're up against it, Brian. Thank you so much for giving us a call and educating us.
0: Yeah, that got smarter. That. Thank you.
1: Thank you for that. Coming up next, we'll tell you who went next level. But listen, if you have any questions when it comes to vehicles because you're looking for a new ride, check out our team at Great Lakes Honda and Great Lakes Honda West. 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
10: Hey, John, why so glum?
11: I just got let go. The company's downsizing. 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
0: What's so funny, Corbin?
6: Yeah, because I was I was like, oh, you already hit the image, and I'm tripping. I'm tripping. That's what happens when you're thinking while you're reading, and yeah. And
0: I was like, there's a pregnant pause there, was there?
6: No, there most certainly was. Yeah, there most certainly was. My next level performers of the day are people who have a little issue with comprehension. We
1: loved what Shedeur Sanders had to say yesterday about the competition and focusing on him and himself. And we echoed those words and reinforced those words. And we posted the clip on ESPN Cleveland. Well, there's a fan that for some reason or another thought we were complaining about Shedeur, which I don't know how, but for everybody to just see clips and react without watching them, you're my next level performer of the day, or those who struggle with comprehension.
0: All right, so I was watching something the other day, and a guy basically said, I was watching a documentary on Andy Gibb, of all people, from the Bee Gees.
1: Okay.
0: And prior to that, I was watching a documentary on Earth, Wind & Fire about Maurice White. Fascinating stuff. And how these great musicians have pretty much shaped our musical world.
1: Right.
0: So the one with Andy Gibb, or not Andy Gibb, but Barry Gibb, he said, I've come to realize that everything is perception. Perception, perception, perception. Mm. There's no truth. Everything's perception. So what you just talked about right there is an example of that per se.
1: Yeah.
0: In that that's we didn't mean that at all.
1: At all.
0: But that's his perception.
1: Yeah. And if, and I think it's cause you watch, they watched the clip. If they were watching the entire segment, I think they would have understood we were celebrating, his mentality. But to your point, perception is reality.
0: Right. You and know, it could be a false one.
1: And that is why one of the reasons I got in this business, cause I'm fascinated with perception, that two people can experience the same thing simultaneously and walk away with two different realities of what happened. And it's fascinating to me.
0: Now, I had a next level performer today. Yeah, it was Brian, the guy who called in.
1: Okay.
0: I did not know that. I mean, that's fascinating because now that's maybe going to help me with my pizza making. But the cheese has not been the problem. It's been the dough. But Dr. Mickley, that's another next level performer today. He just hit me up with a video with someone who should be able to help me with said dough issues.
1: Nice. Nice. Okay. Yeah. That's what I'm
0: saying. Now, if you just clean in, come in right now, you're hearing that, you're like, Gerard got dough issues.
1: That's right. If they, you post a clip, you get the wrong idea. Like, my man, hey, Gerard out here struggling.
0: Yo. When they put that big dog, I need it bad, they talking about him.
2: Hey, man, big dog, I need you, big dog, boy, look here. Boy, I need you bad, man.
1: I need about 50. Man. I need about 50. Carmen, who went next level?
13: I'm going to give it to the Walt Disney Company. For those who don't know, I am going to the headquarters of ESPN in Bristol. And Disney owns ESPN. So yesterday I got home from work and I saw this box and it had my name on it. And I was like, I didn't order anything. I opened it and it happened to be like a welcome to the company care package Disney sent me. Had some earbuds in it, a portable charger, Mickey Mouse keychain, among other things. So that was really cool. So they're my next level performer of the day.
1: Yeah. That's awesome.
0: Hey,
1: man.
0: Dog, can I get two tickets from you?
13: Yeah, anytime. It's gotta be, I gotta go with you though.
0: That is a crazy part. So. You gotta be there.
1: You have to be there. Yeah. And remember, when you do, this is a very important thing because I didn't know this. You have to get the physical guest cards.
0: Yes.
1: In order to, if you don't, because I walked up like, yeah, I got my guests with me. They're like, where are the cards? But they're awesome. Their customer service is
0: cool.
1: Is great.
0: Yeah, that card is cool.
1: Yeah. Yeah. And just wait till you start getting them stock options. That's where you really know you turned up.
13: Rich over here.
1: Yeah, that's what I heard, because you don't want to have any dough problems.
0: Right.
1: You
0: know? You don't want to be short on dough.
1: You don't want to be short on
0: dough. This ain't no Mickey Mouse operation.
1: Nah, not at all. Not at all. But yeah, we've all been really fortunate to work for two great companies. Yeah. All three of us have worked for ESPN as well and Good Karma. So very blessed for that. All right, coming up next, Cleveland Browns Daily for Gerard, Jerry, Carmen, Kalo, and RJ the Movie Critic, as well as the man in the box, Kevin Arnold. I'm Emmett Golden saying until next time, we'll see you when we see you.

0: 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Then you could watch. Now you can wear. ESPN Cleveland shopped.
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0: All right, let's do it live on a last day of minicamp, get out of town Thursday edition of the program. I am merely Bo. He is the face of the franchise, Dr. Z. Hello.
1: Why were the glasses on? Why did the glasses come on just for the hello?
2: I don't know, because I realized they were here, and I was like, I got to get rid of these glasses. I can't like do a whole show with glasses sitting
3: here. Are they Sicilianos?
2: No, those are my glasses.
3: Looked everywhere for him.
2: Siciliano already out of here.
0: He's out of here. He's on a plane.
2: Gone.
3: I know.
0: He was, I'll tell you what, it was an interesting one. So he said this as he was leaving. This is about 5 to 10 minutes before he left. And he dropped, my plane takes off in 45 minutes.
2: Yeah.
0: So this is what occurs to me as he said that, and I've thought about it, that 99% of the time that I have flown out of Hopkins in the last 10 years is in the morning.
2: Hey, you can't.
0: During an ultra busy time.
2: Rest of the day, you walk right on. You walk right on your plane.
0: For everybody else.
2: Yeah.
0: It's the executive. Yeah. Just walk right on. Nothing to see.
2: That's right.
0: You fly in the morning on spring break or the holidays? Forget it. In the summer?
2: If you're in a 6-7, maybe even to 8. There you go, young Gabriel. If you're a 6-7 or 8 o'clock takeoff, it's a, even 9, maybe even
0: it's a
2: pain.
0: Bear.
2: But once you get after that,
0: just zip right
2: just
0: on.
2: Just walk in.
0: Nothing to see here.
2: Yeah.
0: Unbelievable.
2: It's like he's flying out of LAX.
0: No,
2: but it was good. I'll tell you what. Today was a very fun day. Got to talk with a lot of our position coaches, which will air for you in various times in the future. And it was a great day for the offense. That was good. We'll get into that more, but we also just got to have, you know, Dr. J is back. We got to talk with him and I don't know that there's ever a time when we have like a, when Dr. J comes in here and it's story time with Dr. J and he holds court where we don't get something incredible.

0: And he dropped a none of that stature. Like he was Marlon Brando in The Godfather. It's going to be the highlight of my day.
1: It's a highlight. It's going to be tough to top.
0: Yeah. I welcome something in my life to top that from
1: Maybe
0: now
1: Luca,
0: on.
1: Maybe Luca, Miss K, have something up their sleeve tonight.
0: Well, apparently, first of all, now Luca is getting the ball, dunking it, and then he immediately claps for himself.
1: What'd I tell you?
0: Yeah. Ball's not going to spike itself. I like it. Yeah. You got to give a little applause. There's a little.
1: He's got a lot of Bootsy vibes to him.
0: Yeah. Well, so we're having fun. We're having fun with that. And then I took him to the store this morning and I was, he's charming everybody. I'm going to make a little vodka sauce tonight.
1: Oh, lovely.
0: Love a little vodka sauce.
1: You do that homemade or do you,
0: I do
1: so
0: it
1: you
0: homemade.
1: Make it yourself?
0: I do. Yeah.
1: That's interesting.
0: Yeah.
1: I haven't tried that yet. My guys down in Columbus, Carfagna's always do a very nice vodka sauce, so I always just buy that one.
0: Well, that's
1: and that's a delight. But I've never done it on my own.
0: Oh yeah, I do it on my own. I do what I would call a skinny version.
1: Okay.
0: So I use ghee instead of butter.
1: Okay.
0: Which is similar.
1: Yep.
0: And then instead of using full on heavy cream, I use half and half.
1: Okay.
0: You still get all
1: so
0: you
1: the
0: want.
1: Same, yeah.
0: You get all you want. And then the other thing that now I'm fully committed to, I will not do a red sauce or anything that has a tomato sauce base from an Italian standpoint without this is I no longer buy crushed tomatoes, diced tomatoes, any of it. I buy the full San Marzanos, only actual real San Marzanos.
1: Okay.
0: And do them in a blender.
1: Just blend them up, baby.
0: Yeah.
1: That's where it's at.
0: Yeah.
1: Yeah, that's the way to go.
0: It's the way to go.
1: Yeah,
0: it's the best. And you can even say, you know, I'll put some of the seasonings in there. So think about they're getting perfectly distributed. Sometimes I'm going to put just a little wine for flavor in there. Mm-hmm. That would be more if I'm doing a ragu.
1: Sure.
0: Or a bolognese, which doesn't, a ragu, a traditional bolognese wouldn't have the tomatoes, but we'll call it a ragu. But yeah, so that's how I roll on that. So I'm excited about that. We have a little shrimp. We're going to have a little steak that was left over. I'm going to cut up into little steak bits that I think will be delightful
1: that.
0: In there.
1: Of course,
0: and then we got a little sausage.
1: God, I love it.
0: Yeah.
1: You're ready to go.
0: Yeah, we're ready to go for that.
1: Now, what of that will he consume?
0: He'll have shrimp cocktail. I got him some shrimp cocktail tonight because he eats before we eat right now.
1: Yeah.
0: He has his own little, like, there's this cool company she found that makes these, like, little meals for kids.
1: Oh, okay.
0: His age. And so it's got, like, last night he had turkeys with gravy, peas, carrots, and a little cauliflower. And he's not a cauliflower fan on his own, but. You throw a little turkey with the gravy, a pea, and then a piece of cauliflower at the back end of that.
1: Let's go,
0: isn't
1: baby.
0: None the wiser. He loves it.
1: I remember, I think it was NBC, because, it, you know, with the first, you're just, well, you're dealing with that now, but like with Miss K, but like with the first, you're just so specific. I remember NBC's first, birthday meal when he was one. Was lamb chops and sea bass that we like cut up, and I have video of him like,
0: oh yeah,
1: going at it. It was so cool.
0: This kid's been eating. I mean, he's
1: so
0: been
1: cool
0: eating everything
1: eat
0: for
1: stuff.
0: Forever.
1: Yeah, they just eat that. It's amazing. Like they love food.
0: It.
1: They just are. They, yeah,
0: doesn't
1: just
0: love cauliflower. So far, that's
1: it can
0: one
1: be
0: thing.
1: Off-putting.
0: Yeah. Yeah, I get it. I
1: it
0: get
1: can
0: it.
1: Be off-putting.
0: Best as a rice, supposedly.
1: Yeah.
0: So when he was younger,
1: as opposed to now.
0: Yeah, when he was a young man.
1: Just a wee lad.
0: Yeah, now he's over one.
1: A few months.
0: He's a real.
1: He's a young.
0: He's
1: young.
0: A homie.
1: It's a fine young homestead. Yeah.
0: You know, he would, nah. He likes to say nah, nah. And we don't know if it's for Nana, for Banana, maybe both. You know, little dad, little mama, stuff like that. But he would, sometimes it would sound as though, like if he dropped something or sometimes just completely with no context whatsoever, but it sounded like he would say, oh, shoot, but not say shoot. It would just, that's what it sounded like he said.
1: Yeah.
0: So.
1: That's amazing.
0: Apparently, today he's with Nana in his little tractor overalls.
1: God,
0: I mean,
1: he's great. He's ready.
0: Cute as can be.
1: Send him on the Ponderosa.
0: And Nana said that he was at Costco today screaming at the top of his lungs, oh, shoot.
1: Yep.
0: But not saying
1: but
0: shoot.
1: But not shoot, yeah.
0: And she said, he's been yelling it. When I tried to capture it, he stopped. And she goes, I mean yelling it. And then he laughs and claps for himself after he says it.
1: Just like his dad.
0: So I think it's hysterical. So that's what he's been up to. That's what he's been up to today.
1: So we had a, it comes, this, so Bootsy's 10 years older. And we watched Meet the Parents Tuesday night. so he hadn't seen it. I watched it with the two older ones.
0: It was just, we watched that this week as well.
1: Have you and I talked about that, or did it just, it randomly showed up?
0: Showed up on Netflix. It was forced itself on us.
1: It did. So I don't know if, I don't know what happened, but, we watched it last Thursday, me and, Beamsy and NBC down in Columbus when I was down at the Memorial. First time that Beamsy had seen it. He loved it, was dying. And so Bootsy was excited to watch it on Tuesday. So he watched it, and needless to say, at the reveal of Greg's last name, and I won't say it, so don't worry about it. Whoever's back at the fort, you're not going to have any FCC, but
0: sure.
1: People are very well aware of the name.
0: Yes,
1: and
2: I got you.
1: And so, thanks. All right, Kev, I knew you. I just, you're not going to have to dump anything. This isn't going to be like the sitcom that was on Netflix with Eugene Levy and his son Dan, where we got into a little bit of trouble.
2: Yes.
1: So we'll keep you out of the FCC problems. So when Bootsy heard the reveal of his name, dying, like just shaking, laughing so hard, like almost half embarrassed, like couldn't believe that it was said, just. So last night, as we're watching the NBA and they show Ben Stiller, now he's flexing because now he can say it.
0: Yeah, he's saying his name.
1: He goes, oh,
0: it's... Full name, first and last.
1: Not first, just, oh, it's... Well, the other one...
0: It's got
1: that too.
0: Yeah.
1: But that's not in the original reveal. That comes later.
0: Yeah.
1: Remember, that's because when they think he didn't do the MCATs.
0: Right.
1: And his name actually isn't Greg.
0: Right.
1: That came later.
0: Correct. Correct.
1: Yeah. So he was.
0: Name is. Yes.
1: Yeah.
0: Yeah, it is.
1: Yeah. Yes, it is very much. By the way, that holds up tremendously.
0: Oh,
1: it's
0: yeah.
1: It's great. It's great. And it's largely safe for kids of a certain age. Like, there's nothing to, a little drug paraphernalia, a little bit of sexy time, but not much. It's pretty, pretty tame.
0: Yeah.
1: Pretty tame and really holds up very, very well. So, what Luca is doing today at Costco, 10 years from now, you're going to have that. I love that experience, which is quite great when they're very, very proud of themselves.
0: Yeah, I can't wait. You mentioned Ben Stiller, and I think we witnessed one of the craziest, greatest basketball games ever. And it could only, the only other place that you could have possibly had what you had throughout this game is L.A., is the only place that you could have even, and
1: Lakers,
0: I don't even,
1: yeah.
0: And I'm not even sure that it gets quite as good as it did in New York. I mean, that's Madison Square Garden. That is, you go up, like, there were people, like, Sydney Sweeney wasn't even in the first row.
1: Oh, no, she was bad.
0: I mean, at one point you have Fat Joe and Jimmy Fallon putting voodoo hexes on Wembanyama as he's shooting. Right. Free throws. He goes 0-for-2. They're jumping and hugging. You have a clip that I've watched probably 1,000 times, and that's not an exaggeration, of Josh Hart bricking a layup and Larry David almost collapsing on the side and then like hugging, and almost it feels like he's going to start like choking McEnroe for whatever happened there.
1: It's crazy.
0: You have the win. You have Hargitay running onto the court after OG tips it in. And jumping into Rick Brunson, the father of Jalen and coach of the Knicks, right in, like, jumping into his arms.
1: Going on.
0: The game, it's like, it's just complete. It was bedlam. Nobody wanted to leave. Chalamet and Jenner there. T. Swift is there with the Haynes sisters and Hargitay, and they're all hugging and jumping up. And I mean, it was as surreal. And my buddy, I'll show you in the break, my buddy D was there with his daughters.
1: Oh, really?
0: And like has their reaction to the stands. It sounded like just the most, cause they were down 29.
1: They gave up 76 points in the first half, 41 in the first quarter. It was 41-22.
0: Yes.
1: I told you off air, I bailed on it. The Blonde and I watched an episode of The Agency, which was a new show we were trying. So we watched an episode of that. And then we came back and it was right at 11, which is like bedtime for me. I'm out. Like, I don't even want to be in the basement at 11. I want to be in bed ready to go to sleep at 11. And they were down 15. And I thought, oh, well, okay. I want to say it was 95-80. But I'm like, this is probably, there's 8 minutes left. Like, how much energy did it take to get to this point? Like, how much do they have left? So I take Buddy Garrity out. He goes to the bathroom. We put him back and he goes to sleepy time. I'm kind of in the meantime, I'm like, well, I'll pick up around the basement. And so I'm kind of picking up around the basement. All of a sudden it's 10 and it's 8. And then Brunson, it's that crazy three over Wembanyama. And then all of it happened. The heart miss, it felt like exactly how Larry looked. Like, it felt like, you're done. That's it. Yeah, I mean, there's really two parts of it. Like, there's the game part of it, and the series, and all of that. But to me, what I think is so fascinating is, like, I was thinking about this morning, like, the politics of who gets who, what seats. Because Jerry was there, so much in Inside the NBA, and then behind them you see Jerry and Larry, yeah, like, reliving all of it.
2: Oh, yeah.
1: So that was, like, full
0: circle.
1: Did
0: you see that tweet? What I consider to be one of the great tweets. It's a picture of Larry and Jerry post-game in the celebration, and it says, the Spurs know how to take the lead, they just don't know how to hold the lead. And that's really the most important part of the lead, the holding.
1: That's amazing.
0: I mean, it's perfect.
1: That's a perfect tweet. Yeah. That's absolutely perfect. So all of that was just surreal. But I just was thinking to myself, like, who at the Knicks is in charge of who's getting those seats? And then I thought to myself, well, game five's in San Antonio. Are they all going to that? And if so, will the ownership in San Antonio say, you're not sitting courtside here? Which is what Dan did here.
0: The get in right now for game five, now the get in's over 1,000 because it's all, yes, they are all Knicks, forget celebrities.
1: Knicks fans
0: are
1: going
0: to go buy out that building.
1: Yeah. So if you are.
0: The first game, it was a couple hundred.
1: Yeah. So if you're Spurs ownership, what are you doing there? Are you doing what Dan did and saying, no courtside? I'm not having you courtside.
0: You could. You could. I mean, that is exactly what he did.
1: That's what he did. Which is pretty wild. Yeah, that was a scene, man. So we can talk about that a little bit later on. Let's get to day three of mandatory minicamp. This one was earlier in the day, so I wasn't able to take it in like I did the previous two and put my own eyeballs on it. But you did, my friend. And the way that this has worked out this week is Shador day one, Deshaun day two. We thought kind of our consensus was day one of minicamp, everybody was pretty sharp. They were bouncing around. Still mistakes. Still some procedural stuff offensively, yep, but there was a little bit juice to it. Then yesterday felt very cumbersome. It just felt sloppy. Just didn't feel crisp. And it was Deshaun day. And then today was more of a split. What did you make of what you saw today?
0: This was a very good day for the offense. So today was more of a split. I think Deshaun Watson, he was first up with the starters. He took more of the reps in this one. It was a really good day throwing the football. Both of these guys. And I think both of them are really to be commended for what they have done and the steps that they have taken. Quarterback tracker today, Deshaun 14 of 18, 2 touchdowns. Shador 10 of 13, no touchdowns. Dylan Gabriel 5 of 6, had a nice ball for a touchdown of his own today. I thought Shador might have had a touchdown on one to Amani Marshall, so I could go ahead and say it was even better. But this was a very good day for the quarterbacks. And I really think that, you know, what you saw today was, you saw Deshaun Watson look very, very good. There were a couple balls with Luke Florio that I already see people nitpicking on.
1: Yeah.
0: Oh, they weren't like perfectly in stride. One of them was a little underthrown, but certainly still got there and was a big completion. The second one, Florio like busted kind of wide open. I don't know if it was a busted coverage or not. But quarterbacks are taught on those, and I know it for, don't overthrow that guy. If he has to stop so it's a catch, that's fine, but do not overthrow him because then it's nothing. It's
1: right.
0: An incomplete play.
1: Right.
0: So that's one where you don't have to try to hit it perfectly in stride run. Just let, if he needs to, you know, slow down. And he caught it, and it was probably a touchdown anyway. But I thought he looked great throwing the ball. A lot of confidence. Talking to some people yesterday, there was a lot made about his interception on the one to Jack Stoll.
1: Yeah.
0: And that was the tight end, and Stoll took responsibility for it. Was not necessarily, he didn't run the route the way that it was supposed to be run. Creates confusion. And that's how precise this game is, leads to the interception. But I thought that he had a really good day. I thought that was a very strong way for him to go out. And on the other side, I thought it was a very strong way for Shador to go out. I thought Shador looked good. He had the one batted ball, which is hysterical if you watch the video of it now, because Mike Hall literally just took his hand up in the air like this and held it there for a while, and then he threw it right into his hand, and then Mike Hall celebrates, and it was a very funny moment. But I thought Shador looked good, comfortable in the pocket, and made some very nice throws as well. Deshaun was pushing it down the field quite a bit, and there was a lot of quarterback run action today. And some of their 3-by-1, some of their empty periods, and Deshaun looks good in some of those run situations. Shador looked good in those as well. And he does a good job. He's slippery. He finds a way to pick up yards as a runner that belie his, you know, he's not a track star, but he's good at it last year. I think he averaged, you know, what did he average last year? I want to say it was close to like 7 yards a carry. It might have even been better than that, but he's an effective.
1: He's a very deceptive runner, and he's very strong lower body, and one of his true gifts as a quarterback is his ability to buy time. He can, now sometimes it comes back to haunt him, but those started to go away as the season went along, and I haven't seen many of those this year in camp, but he's able to buy time, keep his eyes down the field, and make throws.
0: Yeah, he averaged last year, he ran 21 times for 169 yards, such that he averaged 8 yards a rush.
1: Yeah.
0: Or a scramble there for Shador Sanders. So, good day for the offense. Very good day for the offense. I will caveat that with that in the cornerback room, Tyson Campbell did some team stuff early, and then they let him kind of chill. Denzel did none. Manuel McNeil-Warren was out again. You know, no Malik Collins, no Mason Graham, no Grant Delpit. So, the offense should look good, but they did. They did look good. Jerry Jeudy did not do team drills as well, and that's where it becomes so apparent that there's just so much more talent at the wide receiver position. Also, neither did, he did not have, you know, Harold Fannin has not participated this offseason. Now, they're not concerned about it. He'll be ready to go in training camp, but certainly remains and feels noteworthy to me. But this was a great day for the offense to go out, and I thought finished strong. I thought both quarterbacks played well, and I think there's confidence right now building around these guys. And I talked to some people today who are here every day down in the building that said, you know, the two guys that have been here the most that have worked the hardest and that have like the buy-in of everybody right now are Deshaun Watson and Shador Sanders.
1: Mm-hmm.
0: And so that's encouraging. That's what that position has to be.
1: Yeah.
0: And so that's good. I think that it's good. It's a good competition. We'll see where it goes. But I thought for both of those guys, very productive. And if you look at the 3 days, if you were to add up the 3 days, this was pretty darn good in terms of efficiency. Now, could some of them have been sacks? Of course. Could there, you know, there are so many little things that we don't quite particularly know about. But overall, pretty good here for these quarterbacks over the course of the 3 days. I got to go through and look at it. And I will do that. If you talk for a second,
1: yeah,
0: go
1: I think get, this all changed in about the last 10 days or so. And it's interesting today, kind of, you mentioned Deshaun went first and that maybe a little bit more for him. It looks like, you know, according to this ESPN Cleveland tracker, 18 throws to 13 for Shador. So a little bit of a more opportunity for Watson. And that, you know, when we were talking about this in prior to this week, and I think that's why Tuesday was such an attention getter when we got out there Tuesday and it was all Shador, because what it had been up until that point was, you know, whether it was a 65-35 or 60-40 split, Watson, Shador in terms of time with the ones, then you show up on the first day of mandatory minicamp and it was a Shador day entirely. And then afterwards we got the explanation of what that was all about, and that Wednesday would be a Watson day and that today would be more split. Today was more of a 60-40 or even 55-45, kind of looks like, was the way that it went with Watson going first. You've got now, these two guys are going to push off, and then they'll reconvene in late July, and then you're going to have camp. And then the big question becomes, how long does that bleed into camp? How long is it until you have an answer at quarterback, and then everything is on that player going forward? So, and by the way, that's one of several questions that are going to be there in camp. We had a lot of guys who are big-time contributors, yes, who didn't participate in OTAs, didn't participate in mandatory minicamp. They were there but just couldn't play. So there's a bunch of that needs to be sorted out. You and I have chronicled this. There's some corner and linebacker stuff that's got to get sorted out a little bit. The offensive line's got to get sorted out a little bit in terms of who's playing where. So this is going to be an incredibly newsy camp. By the time we reconvene and get this football team back together after they recharge the batteries a little bit, here over the next month and a half or so.
0: So,
1: by the way, it's a mailbag edition of the program. 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
0: All right, so over the days, and again, it's so hard. This is just purely completions. Again, there could have been sacks, whatever. But, you know, I think I guarantee you go back any other years, it was not this. So Deshaun, is 47 of 63 over the course of the 3 days. Four touchdowns, one interception, 74.6% completions. Shadour is 47 of 57, one touchdown, no interceptions, 82% completions. And Dylan Gabriel ends at 11 of 14 with a touchdown, 78%. So 63, 57, and 8 were the reps over the course. I'm sorry, and 14 were the reps over the course of the minicamp for those three. But we're talking about, you know, the ball hit the ground. The Browns quarterbacks as a group completed 105 passes, and the ball hit the ground 16, 10, 3, 29 times.
1: Yeah.
0: That's really, really, really good.
1: It's a lot of work too, bud.
0: That's really good.
1: That's a ton of reps.
0: Yeah. So you're talking about the Browns as a quarterback group were 105 of 134.
1: Yeah.
0: I mean, everybody at 75% or better. Shadour was the best at 82%. So that's encouraging to me. So 78% completion for these quarterbacks in this camp. Now, at times it didn't feel that way.
1: Yeah.
0: Some of those plays are definitely sacks. So it's interesting. That's a very interesting and I think encouraging thing that we're seeing from both of these quarterbacks in Deshaun Watson, Shadour Sanders. And I think that there's no doubt that the switch to six has given Dylan Gabriel some mojo.
1: A little juice here at the end of camp. Nice to see him get an opportunity today. The third round pick going from a year ago, going 5 of 6 with the touchdown. Obviously, Taylen Green, a project in all of this. So, and it also is an illustration too of just how silly all of that was a year ago when we were tracking all of this stuff with four guys and all of that. Like, just was utter nonsense to worry to try to get four guys reps in this thing. So this is a much more organized thing. It's a much more focused thing with the two at the top being Watson and Sanders. And we'll see how this all shakes out and how long it shakes out into camp. You're going to hear from Todd in just a minute, on all of that. Quarterbacks aside, anybody else jump out to you today?
0: Again, you're talking about a wide receiver room that continues to make plays. I thought Casey Concepcion had a nice day. I thought the tight ends, Blake Whitehart, there was a great pass from Watson to Whitehart that just absolutely threaded a needle. Could have become a touchdown. I don't know that he would have been able to get all the way there, but it was a really, really good pass. Joe Royer had a couple of nice plays as well today. Tylan Wallace continues to make plays. Gage Larvidan had some nice plays today. It was a good day. Amani Marshall continues to look physically. He looks the part of being, you know, the third running back on this football team.
1: He had a couple of runs yesterday that the burst really pops.
0: I agree.
1: It's really noticeable.
0: Yeah, I agree.
1: He turns that corner and turns upfield, and he's got some get up.
0: Yep.
1: Big L's.
0: Big L's. The biggest.
1: Biggest.
0: Right there. I think just overall it was a very good day offensively. I thought in the linebacker room, which is a room that we're paying attention to, I thought Bukie Watson made some nice plays. Justin Jefferson was able to get to the quarterback at times and make some nice plays. I think it's really hard to tell what's going on up front, just because there are no pads, you know.
1: And it some is. Of the
0: stuff, it's not quite football. It's why these are kind of, in many ways, they're just kind of passing camps. And if you're a Browns fan, those numbers that I just gave you, those have to be pretty encouraging numbers for a passing camp. And quite frankly, better than we've seen in a long time.
1: There's so many things that I'm trying to remember back to, like, would it have been spring of 21 or it had to be 21 because 20 was COVID. So it had to be spring of 21. It might have been summer of 20. There was one where when he had Bake and Odell and Jarvis and all of that, and it was humming, and it was like, okay, this looks right. And that ended up being a very, very good football team.
0: Yeah.
1: And so a team that, you know, with a stop of Chad Henne is playing for an AFC championship. So, that had a playoff win. So, I'm not projecting that is what this team is going to be. I'm not putting that on them. That team at one point was that the year that we were one of the favorites to win the Super Bowl that summer?
0: No, that was going into 19.
1: That was going into 19 when all that. Isn't that crazy? Going into 19 when all that happened. But no, that was a team cover that was on the rise. Cover of SI, all of those things. Yeah, you're right. That was 19. But so I'm not putting that on them. But it's been that long since we've had this type of firepower, The most noticeable thing, and I know we're going to have some awards here coming up in the second hour from all of the off-season program, but the other noticeable thing was just the pace of these practices and just the amount of work that was done in these practices. And there's no way that I would know this for sure, but I would venture to guess that the amount of passes and attempted and caught this year compared to last year was night and day.
0: Yeah, probably. Probably not quite double, but
1: in the vicinity of double, I would bet.
0: And let me point this out.
1: Please do.
0: About last year's numbers, which these are significantly higher than. Last year's numbers come with the team running on two fields simultaneously.
1: Yeah, you're right.
0: This is with the team running on, yes, they had two fields for like walkthrough stuff, but not for any of the ball actually going in the air.
1: No, that's true. Yeah. And I still think it's significantly more.
0: It's not, way more.
1: Not particularly close.
0: So by the way, on the right guard, I just looked this up while we were talking. It was Leviston the first day, Jenkins the second day, Jenkins the third day.
1: Okay.
0: As in Tevin.
1: There you go. Those are your hot topics today presented by University Hospitals, official healthcare partner of your Cleveland Browns. 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We're off and running. 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
1: I would discuss your mini camp now that it's over.
2: Right. Whole off season was outstanding. Because really, for the most part, our team was here for the other 9 weeks. So, guys did a great job. It's been a really productive offseason.
1: What was maybe you started minicamp, or when you started the spring, you got to this point, what was maybe the biggest thing you wanted to kind of know about your team or understand about your team before they kind of broke for summer here? Did you feel like you got that answer at
2: yeah.
1: this stage?
2: I mean, do you like football? They like practicing. They like football. It makes it fun. I didn't have to play that last song. I really didn't. Just gave me 3 more minutes with them. It's been a cool 10 weeks.
3: So was there a point playing music throughout the whole practice today that was a little different, it seems?
2: We've been playing music, maybe just a little louder today. The breaks, I turn it up. So we did that for rookie minicamp and the voluntary minicamp. We had breaks on the last day. So we just played it. That was just louder. We've added it in practice. You guys happen to be right by the speakers, so it just felt like it was louder.
3: Yesterday, Fano was with the second team, and I thought that was a change that had already been made. So what was the point of him being primarily second team yesterday?
2: Well, trying to get DeJuan some work with the ones and the twos. We want to see where he's at and move Fano around as much as we could with the ones and twos. It was planned over the 3 days that they were both going to work with the ones and the twos.
4: Todd, just to put a bow on this, since we didn't get to talk to you yesterday, now the minicamp is officially over. Last time we talked to you, you said chances are you will not have your quarterback.
2: Yeah, I don't see that.
4: So you're just going to go into the summer break, status quo, and come back.
2: Start off fall camp just like we've been doing. We'll alternate those guys.
3: Will you have a 1-2-3 by having the pads on, which into the second week of training camp?
2: That'd be great. I don't know if I will, but I'd love to. I'd love to have it now. We just don't.
5: Hey, speaking of DeJuan, how have you seen him throughout the rehab process? And then I think it looks like you lost a lot of weight from last year. Just, what have you seen out of him in these 10 weeks?
2: Well, I wasn't around him last year. So I don't know if he was a little chubby then. I don't know that. I mean, again, if a guy's been injured and out, it's easy to put on weight, right? It just is. You're not as active. He's been great. He looks really good running around. Obviously, his grasp what we're trying to do. So it's been fun having him out there working.
6: Todd, what has stood out to you about Shador's body of work? I know we talked about the progress that he's made, but you know, as you put a cap on the offseason workout program, just can kind of encapsulate the growth that you've seen from him.
2: Well, I just think he's doing a better job. I think he's being more decisive. Now, it's easy to say we're not in pads. It just feels like he's making quicker decisions. The ball's coming out of his hands, which he's going to have to do. Not that he doesn't have playmaking ability, because he does. But his ability to process quicker and get the ball out of his hands and eliminate lost yardage plays is going to be huge for us to be able to stack plays and score, which is ultimately the number one thing to do.
3: But is that the point of waiting for pads to determine your 1-2-3?
2: 100%. Because it's hard to really say. Yeah. It's hard to say, and, you know, I mean, whether it would have been a legit pressure, it wouldn't have been. Would he have had all that time? I don't know. There's still a lot to see. Quarterbacks and the O-line, especially once we put the pads on. I mean, you know.
3: And it was a small lap, but why did the O-line one take a little lap there at some point?
2: What's that?
3: It looked like he had the first team O-line do a little lap around the practice field.
2: They did?
3: Maybe that was Warhawk.
2: Well, they might have. The guy's George. He's standing right back there.
3: I'll ask him.
2: Yeah, I didn't know he took a lap.
3: A small lap, but did.
7: Must
2: have done something.
7: Is there any negative? Since you wanted your quarterback by now, is there any negative that heading into training camp, at least at the beginning, you don't have that?
2: Oh, I don't see it that way. It would be if I didn't think either one of them were capable of starting. It would feel different if I didn't feel like their progression hadn't gotten to this point where I think they both can start and play winning football. I'm convinced of it. And I'd say it if I didn't. I mean, I can't decide now because I think both have earned the opportunity to continue to compete once we put the pads on.
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1: He's talking about in terms of what you ask your quarterbacks to do that might be...
2: I don't know that. I mean, what you ask your quarterback to do is a byproduct of what they're capable of doing and how much ownership they want in QB control. Right, some guys want that and some guys don't. Some guys don't want that smoke. Because when they take that control or they change a play or they change a protection, it falls on them. Right? Now they're the ones that have to explain why they did what they did. Not everybody wants that. Our guys want that, which is cool. Because again, not everybody wants that. Not everybody wants to be that diligent and work at it to where when the moment comes up, they're capable at the line of scrimmage of getting us into a premium play. And all of our guys are capable of that, which makes it fun.
3: You mentioned some of the things that you would like to see from Shador moving forward. How about Deshaun? Are there things that you would still like to see from him as you move through camp?
2: Sure. No. I think, again, you'd have to ask Deshaun this. I think he's excited to play again and to play at a high level. You know, it's... He puts a lot of pressure on himself, so when he's not right or he makes a mistake, he's great at owning it, but it's okay. We're human. We're going to make mistakes. You're not going to play flawless football. It's okay. Just go to the next play. Go to the next play. And I think the things you don't see out here, you do a little bit, is I think plays with his feet. So that's going to be a huge weapon for him. It has been in his career. And as long as he's healthy, it will continue to be a weapon for him.
4: Ted, not so much today, but the practices I've seen, you're very hands-on with receivers. Does that go back to that's the way you broke into the NFL coaching ranks?
2: 100%.
4: Or was it because of your system that a lot more responsibility?
2: That's where my eyes go. Even though I played quarterback and I've been with both, I think at times it can be an undercoached position. And so... I want to make sure it's right. I have a lot of faith in CJ. That has nothing to do with CJ and Waz. That's where my eyes go. And I also have a lot of faith in Mike Bajakian and Matt Baker with the quarterbacks. So it's just making sure that the receivers understand how important it is in terms of route running detail and spacing when we get zone. And if you want to be good at throwing the football, you got to be able to protect. And you got to have guys that, I mean, obviously we have to have weapons on the perimeter, which we've addressed both of those here in the offseason.
3: When you're making your quarterback decision, how much do you weigh face of the franchise, being able to stand up? I mean, does that come in?
2: I don't care. It whoever gives us the best chance to score. And I won't know that till we play. We don't know this now in shorts, and we may not know it till we play in the preseason games. And even then, there's no guarantee of who you're playing against. The matchups are not always equal. You can decide you're playing their ones and they're not. So ultimately, we take all the information in the off season, and then training camp and then the preseason game and practice and then let it rip.
5: Todd, you mentioned feeling like you had four of the five starting line spots sort of settled. You saw some different iterations of what that could look like this week. How much clarity do you think you sort of have going into the break here on what that fifth one's going to look like and what that starting one's going to look like?
2: We have some. I mean, you're banking on the free agents you signed to still play at that high level that they played at. You're counting on Spencer to play at a high level of why we drafted him that early. But you still haven't put the pads on yet. I couldn't really tell you how it's going to shake out other than you only know what you've seen in the past, and then they got to prove it. I mean, ultimately, you are what you put on tape. So when we get into fall, we'll see it with the O-line. You are what you put on tape.
6: Tom, we asked you so much about the offense, but what do you make about what job Rudy's done with the defense? I mean, what you're looking forward to seeing carry over in the training camp?
2: It's been fun to watch. First of all, I think he's having a blast, you know. Now, it won't be so much fun in the fall, you know. It's a lot more harder when you're calling a defense and you're up against teams and you got to make plays. But, you know, his energy pops. I think the guys feed off that. Again, I think he's done.

0: great job. And collectively with the staff that was here, not only taking what they've done in the past, but implementing some new thoughts coverage-wise that he wanted to put in.
1: So Jerry didn't do anything in team today. Jerry, Judy, leads me to ask you, did your coach give veteran day offs?
0: No. His hamstring, I usually don't comment about injuries, but you drugged me into this, Tony. His hamstring grabbed him a little bit, and he didn't want to go into the off season with a hamstring.
1: You don't see veteran days off during camp?
0: No. They don't get veteran days off. We might monitor the reps, but they're going to be dressed. That's what you do as a team. Everybody's dressed. Again, we might monitor the reps. Or medically, I don't do that. Medical decides that. But there are no vet days off.
2: All right, there you go. One other bit of news today. Safety Ronnie Hickman signed his tender as a restricted free agent. He was a 17-game starter all of last season, and so he will return.
3: Yeah, career-high 100 tackles last year, career-high 2 interceptions, 7 passes defensed. Good to see.
2: What a story.
3: Now you're just not worried about it.
2: Undrafted dude, and
3: that's great, man.
2: It's really cool. Very cool.
3: It is. It's very cool, and certainly he deserves it. And, you know, you look at, I think you got, he's going to be up for a deal. Delpit, you know, you're trying to get something, I think, an extension done there. Mm-hmm. And then you don't have to pay Emmanuel McNeil Warren for, you know, 3 more years. You could be in a good spot with that room rolling with 3 guys for quite some time.
2: Which absolutely.
3: Very, very good.
2: We'll go around the sports world coming up next. You'll see Cleveland Browns Daily. We're presented by Ballybet, official sports winning partner of Cleveland Browns. Please.
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4: 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Around the sports world we go. The World Cup has officially started. El Tri and South Africa taking place. It's in Monterrey. Is that where it is, in Mexico?
5: I believe so. I'm going to bring our soccer enthusiast and expert, the G-Man.
6: Young Gabriel.
5: G-Man. We also need to talk about his preparations for tomorrow night.
4: And what you're rooting for us? Are you rooting for us?
7: First of all, hello.
6: Hello. Young Gabriel.
7: Yes.
4: Is this in Monterrey?
7: Yeah, I think so. That or Mexico City.
4: Okay.
7: It's in Mexico, though.
8: It's at the Azteca, but they can't say Azteca.
7: Ah.
4: Oh, it's at Mexico City.
7: That's right.
4: Why can't they say Azteca?
7: No stadium sponsors. Yeah, like,
4: well, Azteca is not a stadium.
8: I know, that's they said that they're not allowed to say it.
4: They can't even say
7: the
4: stadium Azteca?
7: We play at SoFi tomorrow. It's
4: that's
7: Los
4: different,
7: Angeles
4: though.
7: Stadium.
4: I get that, though, but that's named after a company. Azteca is not named after a company.
7: Nah, it's Mexico City Stadium, man.
4: FIFA, baby.
7: Gotta love them.
4: What an enterprise.
7: Global powerhouse.
4: So, the three of us, other than you, young Gabriel, we're of a similar age, and of course not the Dr. J as well.
7: You're men.
4: I remember the 94 World Cup vividly.
6: Same.
7: Yes.
4: I know you don't.
7: Of course I do.
4: Did you watch Two Escobars yet?
7: No, not yet.
4: You're going to do that this weekend.
7: Okay.
4: You're going to do that this weekend.
6: Oh, yeah.
9: What the hell have you been doing all week?
7: Wow.
4: That was easy out of you. That was. I believe as my oldest would call that rage baiting.
7: Yes.
4: That's what that was. The world, that was the first time I'd ever seen soccer. Like, for real. Like, on television, seen soccer was the 1994 World Cup. Previous to that, I'd never seen it played live. Had you seen it played live? Like, on television? Like high-level soccer before the 94 World Cup?
6: So let me ask you this. Let me answer your question with another question.
4: Oh.
6: What's the, like, Baggio era?
4: Well, that's that. He's the one who missed the PK in the World Cup final against Brazil in 94.
6: That's 94.
4: Roberto Baggio.
6: Then I feel like that's probably, that might be it. Although I feel like I'd had some...
4: Well, there were no television rights to it. Like, we didn't see La Liga, Serie A, Premier League, Bundesliga. We saw none of that stuff in America prior to that. The only way, my guess is, you would have seen it previously is if you watched the 1990 World Cup, like, unbeknownst that it was. I have no recollection of a World Cup before 1994. I never saw soccer on television before 1994 World Cup. In fact, the only thing that I knew about soccer was Pele. That's it. Nothing. It just wasn't accessible. There was no internet. There was nothing. There's just no way to ever see it.
6: Yep.
4: And
6: Yugoslavia was in the 91. Still Yugoslavia. How about it?
4: Yeah.
6: I remember 94. You're
4: yeah,
6: yes.
4: Vividly.
6: So same.
4: And after 94, in 96, the MLS is birthed. And that went from, you know, a little bit of a joke of a league to what it is now, which is quite strong. Probably not top five in the world, but I would think it'd be somewhere between 6 and 10 in the world that MLS would be. That'd be around where I would have it. Maybe I'm off. Who knows? But certainly one where you now are having soccer-specific stadiums all over the country. Beautiful one down at lower.com down in Columbus. Massive crowds that are there. I remember covering MLS games in like 07, 08. At the original Crew Stadium, and there'd be, I don't know, 8,000 people there, that type of thing. Now there's 20, and they sell out a lot of them. Seattle was a behemoth when that first entered. And so, and by the way, like, the European game has grown tremendously. One of the most popular video games for kids in this country used to be FIFA. Now it's FC. Mm-hmm. My kids play it. They're playing it right now. They were playing it every night leading up to this stuff. They all have favorite international teams. They all have favorite teams in the Bundesliga or the Premier League or La Liga, whatever. They all have these teams that they root for. They know the players. I guarantee you, Beamsy could do the starting lineup for Bayern. He would know that.
6: Yeah.
4: You with Arsenal. Yep. Like, it's accessible. You can watch it every Saturday. If you want to watch Arsenal, you can. And yet, USA Soccer is in the exact same spot.
6: Oh, yeah.
7: It's pretty stupefying.
4: And that is Mike DeCourcy wrote a story on this. I'm going to try to get him on my Columbus show tomorrow because I want someone to explain why we are no better off as an international soccer power than we were in 1994.
6: Is it as simple as in the rest of the world, this is what the best athletes in the country does?
4: Yeah.
6: That's what they do.
4: Yeah.
6: Whereas, and here, that is not the case. The best athletes in the world are playing football and basketball.
4: 100%. But it's also stupefying that we didn't pull any over for soccer.
7: Yeah, you figure as the game
4: grows. A handful.
7: You figure as the game grows, it might become more enticing for our athletes to play it.
4: Of course.
7: But it hasn't happened that way.
4: And why?
7: Right.
4: Why has that not happened? Our goal in 94 was to get out of the group stage by hook or crook and get to the knockout stage. We did. We lost to Brazil in the knockout stage, who ended up winning the World Cup in 1994. Romario was the star of that Brazilian team.
6: By the way, can I tell you something?
4: And it is no different now. I was listening to Taylor Twellman on with Tony Kornheiser, and he was saying, you know, get out of the group. If we get to the quarterfinal, that's a victory. Like, no talk. You see the list of, like, okay, these eight teams that can win it, then here are six dark horses, here's six more dark. We're not even the second group of dark horse.
6: No. No.
4: We're terrible. We didn't win CONCACAF 2 years ago.
7: So CONCACAF-y.
4: How? How do we suck so bad?
6: Our women are good.
8: Entitled generation.
6: Because there's not, there isn't football.
4: But what is it, Kev? It doesn't make sense that we are no better off 30 years
6: later. It's not a priority.
8: I mean,
6: it's
8: on not the even, women's side it is. On how the men's side, how it could it have not like been? Not. I don't know.
4: That's a failure then of USA Soccer.
8: Yeah, it is.
4: USA Soccer
6: how
4: has
6: do you
4: failed.
6: Convince, and how do great, you convince like, people who have aspirations to play in the NFL or in the NBA to play soccer?
4: Here's my theory on it. I think in this country, we have way too much pay for play. And soccer is a massive pay-for-play sport at the youth level.
6: Okay.
4: And so I think, and they're playing year-round, and it's a lot of money to play on these clubs. And you travel over the place. And I think our bet, soccer's the most accessible sport in the world. You just need a ball.
6: Every park has it.
4: That's it. A ball. And for us, we try to get kids scholarships, and it's just a totally different mindset. Yeah. But it is, of course, no, soccer is never going to be here the way that it is football, basketball, for sure. But you can touch, like Christian Pulisic has played for some massive clubs. He plays for AC Milan right now.
7: Played for Chelsea, yeah.
4: Yeah, he's played for massive clubs. Like we've had, and by the way, Alexi Lalas played for big clubs in Italy, and Frankie Hayduk played for big clubs in Germany. And
7: yeah, Clint like, Dempsey played for big clubs.
4: This has been going on for a long time. But just the idea that we haven't had some kid who grew up on FIFA, who grew up watching Ronaldo and Messi and all of that, and hasn't said, no, this is the route I'm going to go. I'm going to go play for Real Madrid.
6: I just think
4: it's crazy that, because it's more touchable than it ever has been.
6: They don't see people making the wealth in this country from that.
7: I think that's what it is. What Zagura said, if you want to play at the highest level of this sport, you're not going to be in the United States.
6: Right.
4: Yeah, but who cares? Like, the world's never been smaller. So go play at Real Madrid. Go play at Bayern Munich.
6: I just think that doesn't feel as, like, real or accessible, and they know they can go to college and get NIL money to play.
4: Well, that's new.
6: That part of it's new. But, I mean, I just think all along people think I could go. They want to be play college here, play. Yeah, the best soccer is just not, it's just not here.
4: Yeah, so then we failed.
6: Yeah,
4: in 30 years we failed. Go ahead, Kev.
8: The promotion of the game, I think, still needs to be more. Even though it is more accessible, like you said, Bo, I think the promotion of it, because a lot of times when you see highlights, people are still going to the not top 10 style that all, like, deep-rooted soccer fans hate, like the flopping, the, you know, like the careless passes, the goalkeepers just absolutely missing a ball from some lower-tier league and things like that. Like, that is how soccer is still presented more of the time than it is the beautiful game.
4: By like traditional media? By like traditional media, you mean? Is that what you're saying?
8: Yeah. Just like as we're, you know, watching just overall coverage of sports and stuff. And it's natural because we do have three big leagues here. And the biggest one is what we talk about on the show every single day. So, you know, it's natural. But that's a piece of it. But I also think the developmental part of it from the U.S. soccer part is the biggest thing. And it's always the frustrations I've always had with the whole organization.
4: Yeah, it's wild.
6: You know what?
4: We're no better off 30 years later, because we were told in 94 that we would be a World Cup contender by the next time we had a World Cup.
6: No. So
4: that was said, by the way. That's not hyperbole. That was said in 94. The next time the U.S. hosts a World Cup, we'll be World Cup contenders.
7: That's wild.
6: Yeah. 94. I'm pissed that I didn't go to any of these games, and I blame Pedro.
4: You should blame Pedro. Did you have them in the Bay Area?
6: They were at Stanford Stadium.
4: Oh, jeez.
6: And you know who was at Stanford Stadium? Who played their games there? Brazil.
4: Oh, jeez.
6: We could have seen Brazil, Colombia, Russia, Cameroon. God.
4: Colombia was a squad. That's two Escobars. That's one of the great tragic stories.
6: That game was at the Rose Bowl in Pasadena.
4: Yeah, yeah. But they had Valderrama on that team.
6: Oh, yeah.
4: Was on that team from the Colombian team. Yeah, they were one of the best teams in the world at that time.
6: I didn't realize the own goal came first. In my recollection of that, it was the own goal that lost them the game. The own goal came in the 35th minute. The U.S. went up 2-0 in the 52nd minute. Yeah. Colombia got a late goal from Valencia to make it 2-1. So in like...
4: Yeah.
6: I feel like his...
4: Probably unfortunate.
6: But Brazil played Russia. Brazil played Cameroon. Russia played Cameroon. All in Stanford Stadium. All in June of 1994.
4: That's crazy
6: why didn't we go to any of those?
4: What were you doing?
6: I remember watching them.
4: Yeah. That's crazy you didn't go.
6: Yeah.
4: By the way, it's still, even though they expanded the tournament a couple of times since, it's still the most profitable World Cup ever. And it's the highest attended World Cup ever in terms of average attendance. One thing that I do think kind of sucks about this is that there's really no games in Middle America. This entire World Cup is taking place on the coasts. The only one that's in sort of middle of America is Kansas City. Is the only one. Everything else is in the coasts or Texas is where all these games are being played. And that sucks a little
6: bit. So 94 you had.
7: Scheduling's weird too. A lot of 3 p.m., 9 p.m., 10 p.m. kickoffs.
6: They're 94 you had.
9: This game on right now at 5 o'clock and not play again until 10.
4: Yeah, it's a joke. And then USA like Friday at 9 o'clock is brutal.
7: That's fine for me.
4: But that's brutal.
6: You had L.A., you had the Rose Bowl, you had Stanford Stadium, you had Detroit at the Pontiac Silverdome, you had the Giant Stadium in East Rutherford, New Jersey, you had the Cotton Bowl in Dallas, Soldier Field in Chicago, the Citrus Bowl in Orlando, Foxborough in Boston, and RFK Memorial in D.C. were the venues of the 1994 World Cup.
4: How many of those are still?
6: RFK, no. Foxborough, no. Citrus Bowl still there.
4: Is it, or did that get tore down in the new one built? Is the original? I don't think the original Citrus Bowl is still there, is it?
6: Is it not?
4: I don't think so.
6: We're going to click on it right now. Citrus Bowl redirects here, Camping World Stadium. Yeah, it appears to be.
4: Massive renovation.
6: It's the same one. Yep.
4: Is it? Yeah. By the way, you're listening to 850 ESPN, Cleveland, a good Karma Brands station.
6: Soldier Field still exists.
4: Good job, Cotton Bowl, not.
6: Excellent job. Rose Bowl still exists. Stanford Stadium still exists. Pontiac Silverdome, no. And Giant Stadium, no.
4: Yeah. Yeah. Wild. Absolutely wild. Yeah, it's funny. Like, the boys are like, they have the international teams that they're rooting for.
7: Not rooting for the U.S.
4: Well, they are, but they can't win. I think my kids don't play soccer, but I think they think USA soccer is a joke. Like, it's not cool. Whereas, like, the other ones are. Like, the Germans are cool.
7: Spain is cool.
4: France is cool. Yeah. Brazil's cool. Yeah. So, there you go. It is a mailbag edition of the program. 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
4: 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Hello,
22: Gibby. Roastmaster general.
4: I think you could do it.
22: Do it. What is that?
6: Like that's when like they do the Jeffrey Ross is a roastmaster general.
4: Sling insults at us.
22: I don't. Well, I'm not
4: just
22: sure.
4: Just him, I guess. Just him.
22: Yeah, I don't know. I could chime in. I don't know if I could be the leader.
6: No, because
22: I'm
6: not. You have to do your own set.
22: I'm not super witty.
6: Don't sell yourself short here, Gibbe.
4: You're a tremendous wit.
6: Yeah, you're a tremendous wit.
22: Yeah. I don't think I have.
6: How do you measure like yourself
22: that
6: against other witters?
22: That's all you
6: by
22: know
6: height.
22: That's right. Well done.
4: Oh, man.
22: Minicamp off-season awards.
4: Let's do it.
22: And more. And if you don't like a topic, tell me you don't like a topic. We'll go to the next one. That's where we're at. It's getaway day.
4: It is. Well, there's still, it's decent representation out there.
22: Yeah, no.
6: Not
22: no,
6: on the
22: no
6: football side. There's
22: the football gone side. Will Scarlett's like, hey, I'll see you like July 27th. I go, well, maybe by then you can get me Dabo on. I go, because you haven't done much of anything since
4: no,
22: you
4: he
22: helped,
4: hasn't.
22: Then you helped us get our new safety, McNeil Warren. I mean, he hadn't done anything since.
4: Not a whole lot, no. He'll come back here with a series of quarter zips from exclusive golf courses we've never heard. Yeah,
22: by the way, too,
4: yeah,
22: he's like, I had another kid. I go, I didn't even know your wife was pregnant with a third kid. I go, what happened
4: how
22: to you?
4: How did that happen? Like, was what? He... like every year he's having kids?
6: That's all Scarlett does.
22: Human Pez dispenser.
4: He really is.
22: I don't know.
4: He really is.
22: I don't know. Whatever.
4: God bless him. God bless him.
22: Biggest off-season acquisition by this football team is?
4: That's Jared Verse. I mean, that's the one. That's the biggest acquisition in the NFL, that trade. It's the biggest off-season move in the league by a pretty wide margin. So, yeah, I think that one's it. That'd be mine.
22: Nathan, do you agree?
6: I choose Todd Monken.
4: Ben Richards. Did you watch the new one?
6: No. No interest.
4: It's Glenn Powell. I mean,
6: so what?
4: Yeah.
6: The old one's perfect. I took my wife to
22: the theater.
4: How was it?
22: I got her to go. I'm like, you're going to love this. It's fun. It's fast-paced. There's a lot going on. 5 minutes in, she's like, if this isn't grounds for divorce, I don't know what is.
4: Was it good?
22: I was completely entertained.
4: You were okay. Yeah.
22: It is not anywhere close to as good as the first one.
6: Yeah, come on. Richard Dawson.
22: It's a fun little 90-minute.
6: Schwarzenegger.
22: You're looking for a 90-minute deal?
4: Yeah.
22: Fine. Thought the ending sucked?
4: You can't be. I love Glenn Powell, but Glenn Powell is not Arnold.
6: No.
4: You know?
6: No.
4: I got asked this earlier this week in the morning. Somebody asked me, what intellectual property would you like to see remade with this technology and client where we are now? Like, what movie or television series would you like to from long ago that you'd like to see them give it another go at it? Not necessarily a remake, but maybe just a reimagining or another version of it. You know, one that I thought of, and I never understood this. And I don't know if this is the right answer or not, but it's what came to my head first when I was asked the question. I don't know why Indiana Jones couldn't have been our Bond. I don't know why you had to just tie it to Harrison Ford. Why couldn't you just tell stories from that era, from the early 30s through World War II?
22: I'd be on board for that.
4: Listen, just different actors and tell different stories.
6: Totally agreed. I mean, listen, Jack Ryan has been portrayed by...
4: Right.
6: Alec Baldwin, Harrison Ford, Jim.
4: Jim from The Office. Is that good, by the way? Did you watch the movie?
6: It was a show.
4: They did a movie, too. I never saw the movie.
22: I just dropped two weeks ago.
4: The show was good. I watched the
6: show
4: first...
6: solid.
4: The first two seasons were very good, then the third one kind of petered, but the...
6: Homeland, to me, of that genre is...
4: The best.
6: Yeah.
4: Got crazy.
6: Well, they just don't have it.
4: There's not enough.
6: There's not enough material. They're not planning on that.
4: Things become hits, and then they run out of steam.
6: We got to keep going. Yeah. I don't know what I would want. I really.
4: You know, one they're going to do, and I think this one is going to happen. Is I think that there will be a redo of Star Wars, of the original Star Wars.
22: I don't think I'm on board for that.
4: They're gonna because you even heard it. The guy who runs Disney said this a couple of months ago that they really missed on the Rey.
6: So redo those. Throw those out and be like, we're going to try this again.
4: Basically, they're going to be like, these aren't the drones you're looking for. And
6: fine.
4: Start over and say, this is the story we should have told as opposed to the one we did. I actually thought the first one was pretty good.
6: But
4: nobody cared about any of those characters. Nobody cared
6: terrible.
4: About any of those characters. No. So they really dropped the ball on that.
6: Rogue One was great. I liked Rogue One.
4: Yeah.
6: And Andor's excellent.
4: But I think you're going to get a re-Star Wars at some point.
22: I don't know if I like that.
6: Just depends what it is.
22: Yeah.
6: I mean, let me tell you something. The cast of the original Running Man, it's perfect. Who are you changing? You change anybody?
4: You're a Running Man?
6: Yeah.
4: Well, they already did that.
6: I know, but I'd say, why would you redo it? I'm saying,
4: You
6: don't need to be done.
4: In some instances, like, just technology's come so far that you can do it in a way that would be way cooler. Like, Star Wars, you could probably go pretty nuts right now with it, with what you can do from a technology.
6: But I like it.
4: Of course you do. We're old.
6: I don't like it looking fake.
4: We're old, but like my kids like the prequel and the sequels more than the original. They did.
6: It's a blemish on their record.
4: It really is.
6: I hate to say it.
4: It is. I agree.
6: Attack of the. What's the third one?
4: Sith.
6: That one is. That is a very good movie.
4: Yeah,
6: and it ends very, very well. The first one is god awful.
4: The second one is crazy too. With
6: the clones too much.
4: Yeah, so much. Yeah,
6: yeah.
22: All right. Most outstanding rookie this off season.
6: I choose Denzel Boston.
4: I'm going to take it a step further.
6: Ooh.
4: I'm going to say it right here on Cleveland Browns Daily on this fine day, June 11th,
7: in the year of our Lord. 2026, because we know we have a sophisticated football audience that's going to easily digest the knowledge of the take you're about to bestow upon them.
4: I think you can go buy his jersey. I think you can buy the Denzel Boston jersey.
22: I don't know about that.
4: I think you can buy it.
6: Are we hugging him?
4: Not hugging him yet.
6: No.
4: Got to get through camp. We're purchasing, but we can buy the jersey.
6: We can purchase.
4: You can purchase your 12s. He's not going to get another number either. He wore that at Washington, so you're safe there. It's a cool receiver number. You can buy the jersey.
22: Is there a potential that he's already one of the top three players on this offense?
4: Well, you got a question in two that we'll get to in a second, Gibby.
22: Next, outstanding defensive player from this offseason's program.
4: Jeez, that's hard because the way this is...
22: You're not in pads.
4: The way that this is done, it's hard.
22: All right, most fun defensive player that you've seen?
6: I've got.
22: Okay, all right.
6: I'm going to give you four, one at each level of the defense.
22: Oh, boy. Thank God. We got 41 more minutes.
4: Give me one. I'm going to give you four.
22: I've never been more happy for you to overachieve today.
4: It's one of the great moments. It's one of the great things you do. Give me three things. I'm going to give you six.
6: It's like the Amish bowlers in Kingpin. They base their scores off of 12 frames.
4: Off of 12 frames.
22: I'd like a remake of that.
6: I just think part of the problem with this notion of remakes is, like, Bill Murray's perfect.
4: Yeah,
6: that's
4: why I went to technology, and I was like, I know that they're redoing the Potters as like a series. They're doing like the Harry Potters
6: all
4: over again.
6: Yeah, and that'll be cool.
4: Yeah, it'd be impossible to do Lord of the Rings better than it was done.
6: Agreed.
4: It's just pitch perfect, and I don't think.
22: Know. I hated that movie.
4: Oh, so good. So good. Good Lord of the so
6: Man,
4: good. Yeah, so I was trying to think, is there anything technology that would be better done?
6: I'll give you one. I want a live action.
4: Okay.
6: Gummy bears.
22: Live action.
4: They just tried that with He-Man, and I don't think it landed.
22: It didn't.
4: Yeah, they tried doing He-Man
6: again.
4: Well,
6: I wasn't calling for that.
4: Live action He-Man again.
6: I'm calling for the gummy bears.
4: They tried that with G.I. Joe, too, and that didn't work.
22: Boy, I really wanted it to.
4: I did, too. It didn't work. Yeah. The more you know.
6: I think that...
4: Knowledge is power.
6: I think gummy bears would be a lot of fun. Although, I will say the villain's pretty one-note and pretty incompetent.
4: Yeah.
6: All right. On the defensive line, my outstanding defensive player is Alex Wright. I really enjoyed our conversation with him.
4: I think he has
6: really taken a big step forward as a leader, as a player, and I think he is in line for a big, big season. Coming off of career, I think that he's got another gear that he's going to get to here in 2026.
22: Real cool moment today of practice happened right in front of us with Alex Wright.
6: That's right.
22: Taught Casey Concepcion a little thing about holding on to the football.
6: You got to protect that football, Rook.
22: Come on, Rook. You got to protect the ball.
6: That's
22: right.
6: Came
22: up from behind him, knocked it out.
6: At the second level, at the linebacker position, I have a tie for Quincy Williams and Carson Schlesinger. They are both everywhere. They are both leaders in different styles. They are both fast, physical, all of it. I think they are going to be a ton of fun. We have got to keep them healthy. We got to keep those guys healthy. At the cornerback position, I choose Tyson Campbell. Really, he and Carson and Quincy and Alex Wright of the, like, quote-unquote stars of the defense, and I'll include the other guy, which at the safety position would be Rocket Hickman, who had interceptions and was making plays all camp. Those were the guys that were there every day.
4: Yep.
6: Every day.
4: Yep.
6: And for that, they will be acknowledged. And they will be awarded most outstanding defensive player. They will each get a quarter portion.
22: I think Tyson Campbell is going to be even a better corner after going up against Denzel Boston.
6: That's the first Star Wars.
22: Because Denzel Boston
6: quarter portion
22: challenged him. I don't even know what's going on over there.
4: It's fine.
6: Ray's gone. She's turning in the junk.
22: Ray's gone bye-bye.
6: That's what she gets. A quarter portion.
8: I'm loving all these references, by the way.
6: Thank you. That was a good one. I was pleased with it.
22: Outstanding offensive player.
4: 12. He's been here. He makes plays over and over again. Yeah, I mean, he looks like a T. Higgins. He looks like a dude.
6: He looks like a dude.
4: Looks like a dude, man.
6: I'm going to award the 20% share of Offensive Player of the Year award One will go to Quinshon Judkins. Very hard to judge a running back, but I thought he ran really hard. I think he looks good. I think he's done everything. You actually just don't get to see the full effect of a running back. I will also award a share to Denzel Boston for reasons of which Bo Bishop has already discussed. Hey, Bo, I know it's bad radio, but I agree. Denzel Boston's jersey should be purchased. I'm going to give a portion to Isaiah Bond because I'm a Isaiah Bond truther. I'm a stan. And yeah, I like what he's done. I like he physically. I like all of it.
9: It's a good job of you bringing him up because he consistently got deep and we actually threw it to him, which was cool.
6: And then I am going to award a 20% portion to Deshaun Watson. I think that he, as a human being, is in a very good place. I think we've seen him throw the football. I think it's looked great. And I'm very excited about that. And then with my final.
9: Oh, more.
6: 20%.
22: Well, only 80%.
6: We're only at 80%. We're going to get to 100%. I'm going to award to Shedeur Sanders, who I think has shown big improvements as well in his processing and his ability to operate this offense for Todd Monken.
9: You remember that German, that Freddy guy who's driving through the South? He's now discovered Bass Pro Shop. We found another surreal place on our way. I know some people will say I'm too positive about everything I see, but this place was crazy. They had a shooting range in the store. By the way, Lamine Yamal, who's the best young player on the planet, plays for Barcelona. They just had a picture of him in a rural Georgia Walmart.
22: What are we doing?
6: So did you see the guy you're talking about when he ran into like those soda fountains where he's like too many choices.
9: Too many choices. His Twitter following, he's now up to 380,000 followers on Twitter.
6: It's great.
9: Because of this. It's incredible.
6: That is incredible. Next.
22: The deepest position on this 2026 Cleveland Browns roster is?
9: Well, you're going to sense a theme, but I think it's receiver. I think we have four stud receivers.
6: In the year of our Lord 2025, I would have fallen out of my chair at the mere suggestion that the wide receiver room would be the deepest on this football team just 1 year later. And yet here we are, and boy, I'm in my chair.
22: Boy, here we are.
9: Oh my God,
22: 425.
9: This is amazing.
6: And here we are. It is.
9: It's it. That's
6: I know it's bad radio, but I agree. I just can see young Gabriel shaking.
9: He loves it. So good.
22: Good God.
9: That's amazing.
6: That's good.
9: So much fun.
22: Position with the most questions outside of the quarterback room.
9: Corner.
6: Yeah. I mean, when... It's like if there's a meal in front of you and you say that somebody's eating and it's a meal for two and one person's doing all the eating, that means somebody's not eating.
9: Yep.
6: And I noted Tyson Campbell, his flowers were given.
9: Yep. Yep. Yeah.
6: We haven't seen Denzel out there. Miles Harden's done a fine job, but beyond that,
9: it's pretty thin.
6: Big questions. And this would, it would be a position I would not be surprised at all. If they brought somebody in to that room. I think it is a necessity.
9: Yep.
6: Based on what I have seen.
9: I would agree. I would concur.
22: I don't think you've been this good since we were recording and filming things at the Combine.
6: Thank you.
22: You are on a bender right now.
6: It's ready to go. Also good analysis because I respect the sophisticated nature of our football audience. There goes a debutante.
9: There she goes.
22: Well, position battle, not quarterback, you are most looking forward to seeing in camp.
9: I got one. D-tackle. It's not really a position battle, but who, like, is Mike Hall going to, what's that going to look like? Mason Graham, Mike Hall, who are the dudes? Who are the dudes? Who's making the roster? Who are the dudes?
6: I want to say it, but I won't. I'm going to pick another position for the sake of the radio.
9: Thank you. So you were going to concur again?
6: Yeah. Oh, yeah. Those guys need to go.
9: They gotta
6: it's not even a position battle, but
9: no,
6: it's more
9: they just
6: like
9: need to go.
6: I need big to see this room dominate. Huge investments.
9: Yeah, go be studs.
6: From a position battle, it's more that I'll be interested is what do we settle on as the five on the offensive line?
9: Yeah.
6: I think we know Titus Howard, we know Zion Johnson, and we know Spencer Fano. We know Elton Jenkins will be a part of that. Is he center? Is he guard? That remains to be seen to me today. And then in other terms of position battle, the only other one really out there is, and I'm not sure there will be an answer where it's just one this year, but you know, who's going to be the starting Sam?
9: Mm-hmm.
6: Like, yeah. I really think in terms of position battles, the only thing that's unsettled is center, right guard. In the receiver room, your battles are more like who makes this roster.
9: Roster battles, yeah.
6: But in terms of starting lineup stuff, I really think it's as simple as Sam, which is a part-time job anyway. It's not even a full-time job. It's Sam, and then it's going to be on the O-line. Now, I think you have three starting caliber defensive tackles. So maybe you are right to list that as a position battle because
9: sort of, yeah.
6: You know, who are going to be the defensive tackles in pass rushing situations? Malik Collins has been great at it.
9: Yeah.
6: So, well, can Mason Graham take a big step forward or does that become Mike Hall?
9: Yeah.
22: I think the one position that's worth watching is the tight end. I mean, Fannin didn't participate this offseason. Dealing with something. Like, who's the number two tight end? And by the way, this Todd Monken offense loves to throw to tight ends, given what we've seen over the last 3 weeks.
6: Yeah.
9: Mm-hmm. Yeah.
22: Final one. Well, actually, there's two left. You're under the radar player to watch heading into camp.
9: So, I don't know. This is the first thing that came to my mind, and it's in the same room that we talked about. Like, Tylan Wallace has been around a lot. He's been around.
6: I agree. That was number one.
9: Was it really?
6: Yeah, that was number one on
9: there. We didn't even consult each other on this. It's wild.
22: He's had a good
9: camp.
6: Christ him off the list.
9: And I just don't know.
6: I agree.
9: No, who's making this roster out of that room? Because it's hard for me to imagine him not. So, like, then are there six?
22: Especially because he could play his special teams.
9: Yeah, to me, he feels like almost a lock. So then I don't know. How many do you I mean, he's been good.
6: So I met him at the golf outing.
9: Mm-hmm.
6: Sometimes you meet guys and you just look at him and you're just like, that guy just looks like a professional athlete.
9: Yeah, yeah, yeah, yeah, yeah.
6: Like, he just gives off, to me, very much professional athlete vibes. Mm-hmm. And so, he was number one on my list.
9: Yeah.
6: I also have, because I made a list, I have in the safety room, I've got Chris Edmonds, and I found out that Donovan McMillan's nickname in his room is Don Julio. A tequila I happen to like.
9: It's a great tequila.
6: It is. Chris Edmonds and Don Julio, I'm watching them. KT Levison on the offensive line and Jack Conley. And then Buki Watson and Winston Reed at linebacker.
22: Love it. Final one, one word to describe this Browns off season.
9: Newsy.
6: Juicy.
9: Oh, baby.
22: And with that.
10: Sophisticated.
6: That's our audience, young Gabriel.
9: You'll hear from Quinshon at the podium.
22: I actually think we might.
9: Or you want to just go straight
22: let's go on right to the mailbag.
9: Right to the mailbag we go. We'll go right to the mailbag coming up next. 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

0: 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Hello, Gibbe.
1: Hi. Mexico up on South Africa, 2-0. Somehow, South Africa is playing with 10 players.
2: All right, I have a question. I have a question for us.
0: Yep.
2: Is the Larry David reaction to the Josh Hart layup the most perfect celebrity in the wild moment for what you know of the person and the persona that they have created, which really is them, but just a celebrity in the wild moment ever?
0: It's funny, as you were saying that, I don't know how this creeped into my head, but the only thing that I could think of that would more properly execute it was when Britney Spears shaved her head when it was running around getting gas. You remember that one? She was yelling at people.
2: Yeah,
0: because you knew
2: it
0: was heading there. Well, yeah, for sure. I mean, it wasn't fun. I mean, it was insane, but I think we all thought she was probably headed to that range.
2: Sure.
0: This to me proves that he is maybe the funniest and most authentic human who's we've ever had in our midst.
2: 100%.
0: Because the fact that he is the inspiration for George Costanza, and then the fact that then he played an amplified version of himself that probably wasn't too far away from reality, that is an episode of Curb.
2: 100%.
0: 100%. It's 100% an episode.
2: My favorite part about it is not even one of the videos shows Hart actually missing.
0: No.
2: It's just Larry. And he needs... I think if the guy from HBO to his immediate right doesn't support him, I think he's going to the ground.
0: Zaslav doesn't support him. He's probably going to the ground.
2: I think he's going to the ground.
0: Yeah.
2: Yeah, his knees get past 90 degrees and he's going down.
0: It's crazy.
1: By the way, speaking of all this, the one picture that Seinfeld with the look on his face.
0: Yeah. It's those two guys. I mean, it's just so cool.
1: There's a gentleman that tweeted, and Mike Sando, a number of other reporters have picked it up and retweeted it with that picture. And this guy posted, these are basically Seinfeld themes from this one game. Jerry's new girlfriend gets him courtside, but she turns out to be a Spurs fan. George can't watch the game because Frank insists on watching the Yankees Guardians. Elaine pretends to be Mariska Hargitay to get into Dolan's box.
0: That's a
2: incredible.
0: Great one. That one would work for sure.
2: Yep.
0: Yeah.
1: Kramer hosts an illegal viewing party outside of MSG.
0: That's fact.
2: 100%. He
0: does. Somehow he knows the mayor.
1: Yeah.
0: Him against Dolan. Yep. That's a lock. I'm going to rewatch. I might do it this weekend if I have. I mean, it's beautiful this weekend, warm and stuff. But I might, in my idle time, I might rewatch the episode of Curb where they do the final season of Seinfeld.
2: That's great.
0: It's an incredible. That's with the Funkhauser joke and all of that.
2: Yeah.
0: Like I need and Danny Duperstein and all of that.
2: I thought you were gonna maybe go for the Shaq. What last time Larry was courtside?
0: Yeah, that's a really good episode.
2: Peanut butter.
0: But that season, I think I might jump in on that season a little bit and see those guys.
1: All right, let's get to the questions.
0: It's Groats disease. It's Groats.
1: ARM. Name an actor you'd like to have another film from in their prime. I'm going with Connery.
0: So it's
1: following up on our conversation.
0: I don't have Connery's not my Bond. So Connery,
2: Roger Moore feels like my Bond.
0: He's my Bond too. Is probably mostly Roger Moore, and I do like the Craig ones a lot.
2: Pierce.
0: So Connery for me is he's. And for me, he's Hunt for Red October, The Untouchables, The Rock.
2: Oh, The Rock.
0: Those are the... That's Connery to me, is that era, which is probably sacrilege for a lot of folks. A movie I'd like to see more of somebody in their prime. I mean, God, I feel like we got Apex Harrison Ford.
2: I got two if you want me to throw
0: go,
2: them.
0: Go, go if
2: so
0: you're ready.
2: My two are Arnold, like... I just, when he was at the peak of his powers was just so great. And
0: how did they not make Commando 2?
2: I don't know.
0: How do you not do another one? It's incredible.
2: I mean, his catalog, his run is so good.
0: It's nuts, yeah.
2: You know what? I wouldn't mind. I'll give you a remake that I wouldn't mind seeing. I don't know who could do it because you've got to have the body, but also.

0: the uniquely charismatic chops. It's not like he was, we're talking about him at the beginning was a great thespian, and I'm talking about Arnold, but like Conan. Like,
1: that's a good one.
0: Conan the Destroyer, where you have somebody in the Wilt Chamberlain role, like you could have.
1: Those are great. I grew up on those bigly. I know great you did as movies. Well. Those are great and really pretty grim at times. I wonder if you could do a series on that.
0: That would be very cool. I would
1: like
0: love
1: an
0: that.
1: HBO star or Showtime, some Paramount Plus. That whole story would be pretty dang good. I think
0: there was at one time there was talk about that.
1: Yeah.
0: And then Arnold would be involved.
1: You need the right.
0: I don't even know who could
1: There's
0: do it.
1: There's not anybody like that anymore. There isn't that. I don't know who that would be. Like that action hero. There was such an action hero thing that happened in the 80s.
0: Totally. It's gone.
1: The 90s with him and Stallone, and then Willis came in for a little bit. Like there was, you know, such a battle, but mostly it was him and Sly. And there really isn't anybody who does that now. I don't know if that's like Chris Hemsworth or something like that, but even he's probably aging himself
0: and
1: out.
0: And he's like too pretty. Like Conan had like a grit to him.
1: Yeah, for sure. Yeah.
2: It's not The Rock, is it?
0: I don't think so.
1: Not anymore. I think he tried to do that and it didn't take.
0: Rock had a lot of really good movies and did a lot of really good things, but he wasn't, no, like, and the other thing is kind of started in that genre with Scorpion King and stuff like that, and it was like,
1: it didn't land. Yeah. People want to hug The Rock.
0: Yeah. Yeah, he's a likable guy. Bill Murray, I would take another Bill Murray comedy from his prime.
1: That's a great one.
0: All day long.
1: That's a really
0: just
1: strong
0: something
1: one.
0: That I don't, I got one I don't too. Even know about.
1: I got one, too. One more Eddie Murphy. Give me one more right, 80s yeah. Eddie Murphy, yeah. Early 90s Eddie Murphy.
2: All day.
1: Give me another one of those. His hit rate was pretty crazy at that time.
0: Hold on.
2: Who did Tommy Boy?
1: Farley. That's
2: do another
1: one.
2: Farley.
1: Yeah, yeah, well, we were really robbed of that. Right, yeah, robbed of that.
2: J.C. Hibbs. J.C. in the 330. With the new movie Disclosure Day coming out, would you want to know if we're living amongst aliens?
0: Well, this is what I was going to just finish this one thought before we, and then give that one more time. But is Judge Reinhold, because you may think about this with Beverly Hills Cop, is he like amazing classic movie adjacent more than anybody else? Like he has a pretty important role in Fast Times, but obviously not close to the center role.
1: No.
0: But he's still pretty darn important at that. He's in Beverly Hills Cop. He's in The Santa Claus. He's in, like, a lot of stuff.
1: He is. Yeah, he had a hell of a run.
0: But he's always just kind of, he's in Stripes, for crying out loud.
1: It's like they do that
0: Gremlins.
1: Thing. They do that thing on the Ringer with the rewatchables. They say he's like the ultimate that guy.
0: Totally.
1: Who's this guy?
2: Can you do, like, the levels of bacon with him?
1: Yeah, you probably could because he's in a lot.
0: Six
1: that
0: degrees
1: era.
0: For sure.
1: Yeah. Would I want to know if aliens were living among us?
2: Yes.
1: Nah, I'm good.
0: Yeah, I do, and I believe that they are. And I believe that I've identified some, and I'm not going to tell you who.
2: Joe tweets at the show, in light of the heater Dr. Z is on right now, I want to know your guys' favorite, quote, the next level is next moment that you can recall.
1: Wednesday night
2: taped.
1: It just taped.
2: Happens naturally.
0: Wednesday night taped. And Storm in the Beaches with Mr. Winters.
1: Dick Winters.
0: You said Winters. No T.
2: That's right.
1: We're like Dick Winters storming the beaches of Normandy. The next level is
0: to hide food from a food drop.
1: Food drop that we were forced to eat on air.
0: Yeah.
1: Good Lord.
0: That's right.
1: Simpler times, boys. Simpler times.
2: Mike tweets at the show, a big reason for our lack of soccer success is that to be elite at soccer requires many years of training and many more years of training than football. An elite athlete can start playing football in high school and still be a college recruit. Not the case with soccer.
1: But that would be the same thing that you would say about basketball. You'd be the same thing that you would say about golf or anything. And we still produce elite at that sport, those sports. Anything that you have skill at, that there's a skill that has to be developed, you'd be able to have it. I don't know that soccer would be any different than basketball in that regard.
0: No, I just think it's just not. It's not the priority. It's not where the talent is going.
1: Yeah, and they bailed. They failed on that over the last 30 years.
2: Gabe's Burner tweets at or emails us.
1: It's amazing.
2: What is the ideal summer cookout meal? Then indoors or outdoor eating if you're competing with birds and bugs?
1: I am probably the biggest anti-outdoor eating guy you're ever going to find. I just don't think it's worth the hassle.
0: Well, you and Miss K would be incompatible because
1: she loves it.
0: Nothing that she likes.
1: My
0: more
1: wife loves it too.
0: Than eating outdoors,
1: can't stand it.
0: Did it last night. We do it quite often. Can't I don't mind it. I actually don't mind it. We have a pretty good setup for our outdoor area, and I'm sure a man of your means and success would as well. But like last night we ate outside and then we were going to play some euchre and we're like, it's so gross and humid out here. Why don't we go inside? Now, meanwhile, we're eating hot food while it's gross and humid, but that was fine.
1: That was fine.
0: But then let's go get in the air conditioning. Yeah.
1: Lived in San Diego.
0: If it's no
1: it was
0: temp,
1: 72 and yes. I have to deal with bugs, I'll
0: no
1: eat outdoors
0: temp.
1: All you want,
0: yeah.
1: kids.
0: Yeah.
1: But it's so rare that you get the perfect mix yeah. of temp and food.
0: I like to eat grilled steaks outside.
1: That's fine.
0: I mean, if you're saying that's why perfect, that, ribs.
1: Yeah, like ribs.
0: I'm doing a nice drumstick. How'd that turn out, by the way?
1: Oh, my God, a delight. The kids loved it.
0: Dude, they're so good.
1: It was so good. I found a marinade. I can't remember what it was. I did the dry rub, and we sous-vide them, and then I finished them. No, they crushed.
0: Yeah, they're so good.
1: They crushed.
0: And easy.
1: Yeah, yeah,
0: and
1: yeah.
0: so good.
1: And really delicious.
0: Which do you...
1: Really flavorful.
0: I'll ask you. Where are you?
1: Yeah, what, yeah,
0: which,
1: yeah.
0: yeah.
1: You're not on. No
0: first
1: mic.
0: Time, first
1: Hit
0: time
1: the mic.
0: On the radio.
1: Hit the button.
2: Well, I was coughing, and then somehow I hit this
1: so
2: chair
1: excuse?
2: And took our streak.
1: Totally justified.
2: Over here.
0: He used to just, remember when he would like body bag me if like
1: constantly.
0: I had one mess up? And every time
2: up.
0: It's an immediate.
2: By the way, South Africa's down to nine yeah. players. I don't know what
1: it's not going well. Well, you're getting the hometown officiating in Mexico City.
2: Drew sends an email.
1: Okay.
0: Drew as in.
2: No, not. Yellowstone's in Kenya.
1: He's in Kenya, yeah. I saw that.
0: Having the time of his life.
2: My wife and I have hosted a party on Z's birthday every year since we owned our house.
0: Awesome.
2: This started when we were 23 and 24. Now we're 30. Now the crowd is mostly families with young kids.
1: Yep.
2: I've always done burgers and dogs. Now it's more water games with toddlers and jello shots.
1: Mm-hmm.
2: Any advice to elevate the main course now that we're more established in life, and any other tips to make the party even more of a hit? At this stage in our lives. Love the show. Cheers, fellas.
0: Cheers to you.
1: The sous vide would change all of it. So then
0: yeah.
1: you can do a great many things. You could do that, those chicken
0: drumsticks
1: that we were just
0: yep.
1: talking about. Those drumsticks are great. You could do, so there's all sorts of things that you do with that. That would just
0: ribs.
1: Make it easier. Ribs are money and easy.
0: I always think too, and now it's, listen, we are having, you know, for a variety of reasons, okay, some people say this, some people say that.
1: Yeah.
0: You know, beef prices are up, but like, for example, on Tuesday for Luca's birthday, I did like three flankers. Like,
1: yeah,
0: everybody loves a flanker.
1: Oh yeah, yeah.
0: That's
1: a proper marinade. That's a delight.
0: Yeah. That's an elevator there.
1: Yep, absolutely.
0: Brianna's marinades are really
1: yeah,
0: quite
1: they do a
0: nice.
1: Good job.
0: They have a honey sriracha, but you gotta like heat.
1: A little bit of heat. Go ahead, give it.
2: I've got one from Bobby, and it's quick. You get one drive to save humanity.
0: Excuse
2: Football
0: me?
2: Drive. Your quarterback is Shador. Offensive line is five copies of G-Man after Thanksgiving dinner. Zagura, Bo, Dr. J, and Gibbe are all the pass catchers. Your extra blocker is Pedro after a day in wine country. The fate of the earth is on the line. What's your play call? Quickly.
1: 4-6-5. I'm throwing four verts.
0: Four
1: I'm
0: verts,
1: throwing,
0: baby.
1: St. Shador, throw it high.
0: This
1: Let
0: is
1: the kids
0: Dr.
1: go get it.
0: J. Looks like a football player because he is a football player. We're getting the ball to Dr. J.
1: We'll see you tomorrow.
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26: Christine Lisi. Former Raiders receiver Henry Ruggs III denied parole nearly 5 years after a drunken driving crash that killed a woman and her dog in Las Vegas. The 27-year-old was sentenced to 3 to 10 years in prison in 2023. Spurs center Victor Wembanyama maintains his team remains resolute in the aftermath of their historical collapse in Game 4 of the NBA Finals when they blew a 29-point lead in a one-point loss to the Knicks. A lot of work ahead for coach Mitch Johnson, with San Antonio down 3-1, says NBA champion Jaren Jackson Sr.
27: They're going to have to get back into the drawing board, and, you know, they just got to figure out who's going to be on the floor in the second half, who can touch the paint. Can Wimby do it? Maybe. We don't know. I think Castle's done a great job of it, you know, on a consistent basis. He's got to figure out the way to get Castle in the paint. Harper's just been magnificent. Mm-hmm. Got to find ways to get him on the floor to generate buckets.
26: 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Hurricanes and Golden Knights, Game 5 of the Stanley Cup Final tonight, 8 Eastern, ABC. 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
28: Hey, it's Rochelle Smallman, and coming up Friday, yes, the Spurs blew a 29-point lead. 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
31: He's our BOFH, a brother, Freddie and Harry. He's the great Kendrick Perkins.
30: Perk, real quick, who's your NFL team, by the way?
32: I gave that up 6-7 years ago when I ended my relationship with Dallas Cowboys.
30: Oh, really?
32: Well, you know that.
30: Really?
32: Yeah.
30: That's right.
32: I don't have time for the stress and all that stuff. I don't have time for that. 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I don't have time for that up and down. My family still root for the Cowboys, and they still be stressed out every damn night.
29: This is Freddie and Harry.

Harry Douglas. I'm Freddie Coleman. Welcome to the best show on your radio, The Afternoon Cool, known as Freddie and Harry. 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Always continue to check us out because we can't wait to hear and check you out at 888-SAY-ESPN, 888-729-3776. Your thoughts on Game 4. Now, what in the hell happened at Madison Square Garden where the San Antonio Spurs had a 29-point lead, and all they got for that was a lousy T-shirt, and they lost down 3-1 in the series to the New York Knicks, 888-729-3776. It's time to bring in an FOFH, a friend of Freddie and Harry, and we're going to get a little nostalgic because if we're going to have Kendrick Perkins on, we need to get percolated.

0: Perkins, ESPN NBA analyst. Hit him on the socials at Kendrick Perkins. How's that for nostalgia, Mr. Perkins, bring you in that way? How you like that, my man?
1: Man, if y'all would have saw me in this room jiggling, boy, y'all would have been true.
0: Oh, we knew you were going to have a great answer for that one. We knew it. We had no doubt about that one.
2: Big Perk, an epic night at Madison Square Garden. New York Knicks down 29 points. What's the first thing you wake up and say to yourself this morning after replaying what transpired last night?
1: Oh, that the Spurs go regret this for the rest of their lives. You know, these are those moments when you're on a big stage that you're going to think about this for the rest of your life. So many mistakes, so many blown coverages. Forget the offense. What was your defense? Like, everybody's harping on what they was doing offensively, but just think about it. It came down to a one-point game, one possession. If you just get four stops within that run of the New York Knicks, you win that ball club. You have the defensive player of the year on your squad, and he was picked on 21 times by Jalen Brunson in that second half where Brunson called him in the action.
0: 21 times. I knew it was a lot, Perk. I didn't realize it was 21 times. What does that say about a Knicks team? And I'm going to put this out there. There's no way they win this game last year if Tom Thibodeau was their head coach.
1: You're right, because guess what? In that second quarter, while Jalen Brunson was keeping the team afloat and keeping them relevant, Mike Brown was searching. He was searching for bodies. He was searching for a spark. He was searching for a right lineup. So much that he even put Sohan in the game. He put him in the game. And so throughout that time, you got to give a lot of credit to Jalen Brunson, but you got to give a lot of credit to Mike Brown, because he wasn't afraid to dive into his bench. He wasn't afraid to trust his bench in the fourth quarter. That's why we saw Jose Alvarado have big, huge minutes, big-time bucket at the basket, a big-time three, big-time defensive plays, just bringing the intensity. If that's Tom Thibodeau last year, and there's no knock to Tibbs, sure. But he's not going that deep in his bench. He's actually riding his starters all the way through.
2: Big Perk, I think right now OG Anunoby is the finals MVP if it was to end today. But we know that's not the case. Game 5 will be on Saturday. And then hopefully if the Spurs can win that, Game 6 will be on Tuesday at Madison Square Garden. It's going to be an uphill battle for the Spurs. But OG last night, 33.7-for-9 from the three-point line, 11 points in the third quarter, 8 points in the fourth quarter. But what had you mesmerized on the defensive end for OG?
1: Well, just his ability to be able to guard 1 through 5. It was times that he had to guard Wimby. It was times that he had to guard De'Aaron Fox. It was times that he had to guard Dylan Harper when Dylan Harper was in the game, when Miss Johnson decided to go to Dylan Harper. So when you think about it, when you think about what he was doing, OG Anunoby is so versatile, man. And think about the big-time block that he had. Think about how he end up, you know, chasing down De'Aaron Fox. Everyone is criticizing De'Aaron Fox, but in that moment, I actually thought that was the right move by De'Aaron Fox. His most minimum was taking him towards the basket. He thought he had a for sure layup, and OG Anunoby came out of nowhere and went block that shot, not giving up on the play.
0: NBA champion, now ESPN NBA analyst Kendrick Perkins joining us in the afternoon cool edition of Freddie and Harry on ESPN Radio, the ESPN app, and ESPN Plus. If you were part of the San Antonio Spurs team, let's say you're a valued veteran on this basketball team, and this happened the way it happened last night, and you're now down 3-1 in the series, what's the message to them from you over the next couple of days?
1: Well, you got to flush it down the toilet, man, to be honest with you. And there's no real power speech or motivational speech you could give them. Hell, I was part of the 2018 that came back on the Lakers. We was down 24. Kobe and Phil Jackson didn't recover from that. Mm-hmm. We saw earlier in the conference finals, Cleveland blew a lead to New York. They didn't recover. It's going to be hard for them to get their mental back on course to get back into this game. I strongly believe, Freddie, to be honest with you, big bro, man, these people dead birds, tall grass. It's a wrap. It's a wrap, man. They know it. They know it, man. It's going to linger. I'm not saying that they're not going to compete.
0: Sure.
1: But I don't know from a mentality standpoint if they can overcome that.
2: What I did not like last night, Victor Wembanyama, 16 points in the first half, only ends up with 24 points. But in the fourth quarter, 2-for-8 from the field, missed 3 free throws, missed some easy buckets, in my opinion, an alley-oop. And then that foul, the last foul that he drew, he missed the 2 free throws. But I'm saying, damn, make the layup. Get the and one. So you only got 1 free throw to shoot. And I thought he got picked on defensively. Perk, how upsetting is it to see Victor Wembanyama not come up clutch in another moment in the fourth quarter for the San Antonio Spurs?
1: I mean, he's young, but there's no excuses, right? I mean, you got to think. Obviously, he was getting picked on defensively, and I want y'all to think about that for a second. The defensive player of the year was getting picked on defensively. Matter of fact, he's been getting picked on all series, especially game one and game two, because Carl Anthony Towns was going at him. That's why they had to make the adjustment of game three and put Wimby on Josh Hart. But outside of that, offensively, I was just sitting up here saying to myself, hey, man, when do you go touch the paint?
0: Right.
1: At some point, when do you go become obsessed with making love to the paint, snatching the screws out the rim? Last night, it was like 12 feet he averaged, like, his shots at the basket. That's ridiculous. You're 7'5". And if you go back and you look at it, a few of De'Aaron Fox's turnovers last night, they were running a two-man game, and De'Aaron Fox was throwing it to the spot where he thought Wimby should have been.
0: Right.
1: Instead of Wimby setting the pick and rolling to the basket, he was picking and popping. At some point, he got to continue to embrace being a big man first with guard skills second.
0: What was it like being in that building last night, my brother?
1: Man, it was crazy. It was crazy. The craziest part was after the game, going on the floor, seeing all the former Knicks players, seeing all the celebrities. I mean, it was just like it was a relief, right? And you could feel it in the atmosphere that, you know, this city has been waiting so long, 50-plus years, and all of a sudden they could taste it. They could smell it. They could see that it's one game. Because, in my opinion, the winner of that game last night wins the series. And that's how important that game was. And for them to do it in that fashion, for them not to give up, was huge for them.
2: Big Perk, I'm very critical of Mitch Johnson. I get he's a young coach, but I thought throughout the playoffs, he allowed his basketball team to play one speed. That's 100 miles per hour. And it's also a gift and a curse, right? Because when they're pushing the tempo and getting to the rim and getting to the basket and getting wide open shots, you love it. But it's certain moments of the ball game, and it's finally starting to catch up with them in this series versus a very, I would say, veteran basketball team and a team that is very intelligent. It has hurt the San Antonio Spurs, not knowing when to slow things down and get quality shots and not just heaving up three-pointers because you feel like you can do it at the moment. Mitch Johnson, at some point, you have to calm your basketball team and make sure that you guys are getting to the rim and have those paint touches. Perk, they were in the bonus under 8 minutes to go in the fourth quarter. And I was just waiting for somebody to just be like, okay, we're in the bonus now. We're about to attack the rim. That never happened. And I also thought he was awful with his substitutions. When when Stephon Castle got his second foul in the first quarter, you now have to understand how pivotal Stephon Castle is to your entire team, offensively and defensively. You got to understand how to substitute him in and out of the ball game so he doesn't pick up his third before halftime, but then also not giving Victor Wembanyama a more of a breather when you're up big in the first half. I thought that cost him as well last night. What do you feel about that?
1: No, I agree. And look, you're 100% right. you know, they play freely, right? And if you're going to play that way, how about riding with a guy that the Knicks has not stopped this entire series in Dylan Harper? There's no way in hell Dylan Harper, you walk out of that game last night and you look at the box score and Dylan Harper plays 32 minutes. And the man has 21 points on 8 from 12 from the field and a plus 12 on the stat sheet. He's the one person that once he gets 2 feet in the paint, you could cancel Christmas. He's been scoring the bucket. So, again, my thing is this, Harry. You think about they was up 29. I'm going back to the point of getting stops. Like, I realize now, like, you can watch them on the floor. When they're in offensive sets and it's late in the game, they don't know what to run. Wimby is pointing, you know, guys are trying to see where to go and all. It's like they're there. They got to this point solely off of talent and Wembanyama. And I'm not knocking Mitch Johnson because he's done a hell of a job up to this point getting them guys to be stars in their role. But when you're going against, to me, one of the best offensive teams that we've ever seen in the New York Knicks that's been clicking on all cylinders, you got to make sure not only your defense on point, but your offense has to be on point. And we can't just hold De'Aaron Fox accountable. It's his first time on this stage as well. Sure. I know he had one playoff run where him and Steph Curry went toe-to-toe in the 7-game series when he was in Sacramento. But these lights are bright. When you talk about ratings and you talk about 24 to probably possibly 30 million people, all eyes on you in a Mecca on that stage, we saw boys freeze up in those moments. Mm.
0: A man who never freezes up because he's always percolating when it comes to Kendrick Perkins, NBA champion, ESPN, NBA analyst. I'm just reporting because you know that's what we do here. So we brought you in with it, Perk. We send you out with it. Enjoy the trip to San Antonio, Big Perk. We'll talk to you soon. Always great to catch up with you, my brother.
1: Appreciate y'all, my brother.
0: Always great to have Kendrick Perkins, ESPN, NBA analyst, joining us here in the afternoon. Cool, known as Freddie and Harry, presented by Progressive Insurance with Harry Douglas. I'm Freddie Coleman on ESPN Radio, the ESPN app. And don't forget about us on ESPN Plus. And from the We know this, now so you department. The Knicks not only came back from a 29-point deficit in the third quarter, they trailed by 27 points at halftime. Every single other team that trailed by at least 20 points at halftime in NBA Finals history lost the game by double digits. We're talking about teams like the Celtics and the Mavericks and the Lakers and the Cavaliers. Every team that trailed by at least 20 points at halftime lost by double digits until last night. When the New York Knicks, as team number 24, decided to make it 1-23 and not 0-24. It all happened when you have a comeback, you need a collapse. And as great as that comeback was, Jay Williams, ESPN NBA analyst, said it best on Get Up. A lot of self-infliction courtesy of the San Antonio Spurs.
3: I think what we've seen from the Spurs are a 1,000 self-inflicted wounds throughout the course of this series. And I think it's not only on the players. I think it's also on the coaching staff. They also had a timeout to give that one particular time as well, right? Mm-hmm. So very young team, 21, 22, 23 years old. In this situation, you pull the ball out.
4: Yeah.
3: 13 seconds left to go on the game clock. You're up by one. There's no need to try to go for a quick layup to then be up three. You extend the game as much as possible. You know why? If you do that, you pull the ball back out. Let's say 3 seconds go off the clock. You're a 77% free throw shooter. You make 2 free throws. You're up 3 in this game. The game slows down. They take it. You can even foul. You can send them to a free throw line. You can extend the game that way and play that game instead of it now turning into an opportunity of desperation in which the team comes back and they win the game.
2: Something that Big Perk said, though, Freddie, it just stood with me. These young players, now, the Hayes never in the barn. The New York Knicks, they still have to win one more game,
0: absolutely,
2: right?
0: It's going to be the hardest game to win.
2: To be able to win an NBA championship for the first time since 1973. But if the San Antonio Spurs lose this NBA Finals, I'm telling you right now, I don't care how many championships they win. They will never forget these moments in this NBA Finals. They won't forget game one. They won't forget game two. They especially won't forget game four and how they were up 29 points. And the New York Knicks came back to take a 3-1 lead in this series. And it just, that just resonated with me when Perk said it, because we've all been through things in our life, mm-hmm. but we all have something or some things where you can't stop thinking about something that may have happened in the past.
0: Right.
2: That's just reality. This is something that, in my opinion, I don't know how the Spurs are going to overcome it. And I love what Wimby said. Hey, it can go two ways. Either you can, you know, fold, or you can come back and fight. That's literally the only two things that can happen in this instance, in my opinion. But they lose this NBA Finals, they're going to remember this for the rest of their lives. They really are.
0: Max and Raleigh from the Triangle down in North Carolina wants to win on game four involving the Spurs collapse and the Knicks comeback at 888-SAY-ESPN, 888-729-3776. Mad Max, what you got, my friend?
4: Hey, man, I love you, brothers, man.
0: Thank you.
4: Hey, I love you guys. You guys, man, positive brothers. Hey, I think the world of you guys.
0: Appreciate you.
4: My opinion, that was a saying one time before that, preparation prevents poor performance. I'm not talking about the players. This falls on the coaching staff, because you can have the talent, but if you don't have the talent to pull it under control, man, he should have called timeout with them guys, because now it's beginning to show. There's a pattern here. You're making mistakes, and now it's coming public. I'm a Wimby. I'm not even a Wimby fan. I think Wimby's going to be the man. I know he's going to be the face of the league. But this loss falls on the coach. Harry, my man, you caught that thing last week. They are like speed buckets. Zoom, zoom, zoom. And I'm like, Jesus Christ. They can't keep running like this. They can't keep doing this. You're dealing with a veteran team. And yet, you got Wimby on the sideline giving motivational speeches. No, when you're playing situational ball, you got a coach. He's got to know when to take and say, look, boys, we got to slow down. We got to know what they're doing. You can play hard all you want to, but if you don't see what the other team is doing, you can count the loss. They messed up not because of the talent. It was because of the coaching staff.
2: Yeah, that's why I'm hard right now on Mitch Johnson, because it's not like, Freddie, it was just last night that I seen certain things from Mitch Johnson. It's been throughout the playoffs. Now, it's been highlighted a lot more in this NBA Finals because of the job that Mike Brown is doing.
0: Sure.
2: For the New York Knicks and that sure. organization. But I go back to, was it game two? Where you have a timeout and you know you have a young basketball team. When Victor Wembanyama gets the rebound, call timeout. Call timeout. That was one case. And the mismanagement of substitutions when you know Stephon Castle has two fouls early on and you're up huge and he has no business being in the ballgame to pick up his third, I didn't like that. Victor Wembanyama, when you're blowing a team out, you have to find a way to steal minutes for your best player. And Mitch Johnson did not do that. Right now in this NBA Finals, it's clear as all out day who the better coach is. Don't get me wrong. Mitch Johnson is going to have an opportunity to be able to grow from these moments.
0: Sure.
2: But I agree with Max. I would rather you be overprepared than underprepared at times. And Mitch Johnson right now, he's looking like he's in a class out of his league when it comes to coaching up against Mike Brown.
0: It reminds me so much of, remember Joe Mazzulla had the same kind of situation, the Boston Celtics, where mm-hmm. people thought he was in over his head. Down 3-0 in Miami. They force a 3-3 trip. They go to Miami, then an unravel losing game 7. A lot of people wondered if Joe Mazzulla was the right guy for the job, and it turned out that he was. I'm with you. I firmly believe that Mitch Johnson is the right man for the job, replacing Greg Popovich and continuing that lineage with the San Antonio Spurs. But man, oh man, he is learning some hard upside the head lessons on the way. That's affected him and his basketball team being 3-1 down in the NBA Finals to the New York Knicks. Keep weighing in at 888-SAY-ESPN, 888-729-3776. We can't wait to continue to hear from you about the NBA Finals, what happened in the first four games, getting ready for game 5. And don't forget about the NBA playoffs and ESPN Radio. Saturday night coverage beginning at 7:30 Eastern time as the Knicks go for a chance for their first championship since 1973. They're in San Antonio to take on the Spurs in that game 5. All that action on ESPN Radio, the ESPN app presented by Gusto. So there's a lot of good takes and bad takes that we've heard from our listeners. And that we'll hear from ESPN Radio brethren and ESPN brethren as well. That comes up next on Freddie and Harry. But before we get to all those takes, get a little taste of this. Get a little take of this from Harry Douglas and 5-Hour Energy, baby.
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23: Their record this year was not going to be determined largely by the defense. This is about the offense.
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1: 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I think he's maturing into a stronger leader.
0: The home of the Browns. 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
2: Christine Lisi. Former Raiders receiver Henry Ruggs III denied parole nearly 5 years after a drunken driving crash that killed a woman and her dog in Las Vegas. The 27-year-old was sentenced to 3 to 10 years in prison in 2023. Texas Attorney General Ken Paxton sent a letter to Big 12 Commissioner Brett Yormark notifying the league it would be exposed to substantial liability if it takes action against Texas Tech quarterback Brendan Sorsby. The conference's executive board met today to discuss its options on Sorsby, who was declared ineligible by the NCAA for betting on college sports, but was granted a temporary injunction to play by a judge on Monday. ESPN College Football Insider Pete Thamel.
3: This is complicated. They're going to have to tangle legally with both Jeffrey Kessler, the state attorney general, and obviously Cody Campbell, the Texas Tech mega booster who has endless millions. I've been told by sources that the tenor from the Big 12 is one of strategy and not emotion.
2: Kessler is Sorsby's attorney. Critical Game 5 in the Stanley Cup Final on the way tonight with the Golden Knights at the Hurricanes in a series tied up at 2 games apiece, 8 Eastern ABC. Carolina expected to start goalie Brandon Bussey.
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0: Well, we never have to worry about Brian Windhorst needing that 5-Hour Energy to bring that energy involving the NBA Finals as an ESPN NBA insider. He was on Unsportsmanlike early this morning with Evan Cohen, Chris Canty, and Michelle Smallman. And he used the word childish regarding a certain Frenchman in the middle for the San Antonio Spurs.
5: For as polished as he is and as how much he impresses us with his mind and everything, he has a childish streak in him. Jalen steps back to him and says, "Why did you do that?" Blankety blank. And he laughs at him. He shoved him in the head. You know, he mushed him. And I don't really want to make this a huge talking point, but he's already got 2 flagrant foul points in the postseason. Had he been called for a flagrant foul there, he would have had 3 and he'd been on the verge of a suspension. There's moments where Victor loses it a little bit.
0: Is this a good take or a hot take from Wendy about Wimby?
4: This is a good take, and he also now has 3 flagrant foul points. If he gets one more, he will be suspended for the next game if it goes past 5 games after game 5 in San Antonio. But I don't think it's just childish.
0: Yeah.
4: Also, when he deals with aggressive play, he kind of reminds me of a baby giraffe or Bambi on ice, like legs going all over the place, Freddie Coleman, and can't keep his balance or whatnot. But you also see it within his play when it comes to aggression.
6: Coming up on the...
4: He seems to move. Let's not start that today now. He seems to move all over the place and not be connected when aggressive play is upon him.
0: Speaking of aggressive, involving a sports and like trying to break into our programming.
7: My bad.
0: Michelle Smallman, go stay on your show and leave our show alone. We care because we care. Here's why I'm going to say it's a hot take. I don't think it's childish in his reaction. I think it's Victor Wembanyama protecting his turf. He is like, look, you're not going to punk me. I may be lighting the bridges, but you'll get these stitches. You keep messing with me if you're Jalen Brunson or somebody else. So I don't look at that as childish in his aggressiveness. I don't mind a guy to let it be known. You're trying to invade my territory. Well, then I'm going to have to give it to you a little bit. I have to bite back against you a little bit. So that's why I think it's a little bit of a hot take from Wendy about Wimby. Speaking of Unsportsmanlike, Chris Canty, part of the crew each and every morning. And he had this to say about Brendan Sorsby. Now, you know this whole situation. If you don't, text that quarterback, transfer from Cincinnati, $5 million NIL deal to go to Texas Tech. Was found that he was gambling on his own football team as a backup quarterback when he played for the Indiana Hoosiers. Not betting on them to lose, but betting on them to win. Well, Texas Tech, that quarterback got an injunction from a judge in Lubbock, Texas to find its way in the playing field. But Chris Canty talked about the future of Sorsby that had nothing to do with college football.
8: If he's allowed to play, this is going to be his last year of high-level football. There's no NFL team that's going to touch this. Not this. I don't give a damn how good he is, because this is a can of worms that you just don't want to open up. So, yeah, this is something that every athlete is fully aware of. This is something that is spelled out in the NCAA bylaws. I'm shocked that we have this ruling. I can't imagine that this helps Brendan Sorsby in terms of what his ambitions might be in high-level football beyond college.
0: All right, is this a good take or a hot take from CC about Sorsby, HD?
4: I go with hot take. We've seen on numerous of occasions that the National Football League, they're going to take a chance on guys that are deemed red flagged. And Brendan Sorsby is a guy that plays the quarterback position, who also can be a dual threat quarterback, which is popular right now in the National Football League. So there's going to be somebody who takes a chance on him, no matter what the circumstances are.
0: Yeah, I'm completely with you. I hear what Chris Canty is trying to say involving transgressions off the football field, but the NFL has shown if you got a town that they believe in and they believe they can win with, they'll get their best spin doctors to speak up for you. Whatever outcry, whatever backlash is going to be there, I just have 2 words for you. Deshaun Watson, the Cleveland Browns knew about all those transgressions, gave him that money anyway. And people said he's never going to play for the Cleveland Browns after being injured. Guess who more than likely is going to be the starting quarterback this year for the Cleveland Browns under their new head coach? If you got kind of talent at quarterback that they believe it can make your team better, oh, they'll clearly look the other way, whether you're Deshaun Watson in the past or Brendan Sorsby in the future. We love George Kittle from Tight End U from the San Francisco 49ers. He loves the game. The game loves him back. He's the kind of person that you wish was on your football team because there's no questioning the passion involving a guy that's going to be a future Pro Football Hall of Famer. But he may be the only person that said this on the Rich Eisen show or anybody else's show. He's happy that Myles Garrett's with the Rams in his own division?
2: Myles is a fantastic player. He's a defensive MVP for a reason, broke a sack record for a reason. Like, he's an amazing football player. So it just kind of changes up how you have to play against the Rams. And now he's probably going to get the Aaron Donald treatment from all the NFC that we all had to do for so long with Aaron. And just say, make your game plan around him and make the rest of the team beat you. Just don't let the best defensive player in the league beat you on every single snap. So it's going to be a huge challenge. Like I said, he's incredible. And hey, we got incredible players too. And I love a great challenge. Mm-hmm. It's going to be really fun.
0: Okay, so is this a good take or a hot take for Mr. Kittle about Mr. Garrett?
4: I'll go a hot take. And here's why. I think it's different Myles Garrett being in a Los Angeles Rams uniform versus being in a Cleveland Browns uniform. I think there are more players, in actual reality, for the Los Angeles Rams offensively and defensively, and Myles Garrett is going to be able to make more plays, especially if the guy that he mentioned, Aaron Donald treatment, decides that he wants to come out of retirement as well and join the Los Angeles Rams. So let's not forget that Kyle Shanahan is also the play caller and head coach that decided that he was going to allow tight ends to block the edge rusher of the Philadelphia Eagles, and Brock Purdy got hurt in the NFC Championship game. So be careful what you wish for.
0: Yeah, this is a Kittle take. He wants the best for everybody. He loves competition. He enjoys the thrill of the competition, especially his own division. And a guy that pound for pound is the best defensive player in the National Football League, he's believing we'll find a way to block him and neutralize him. You want to be your best against our best. So it's not like it's a good take or a hot take, HD. It's a Kittle take. He wants the best for not everybody, but everybody. Even if you're going to be on the opposing team that could be in the way from them getting a chance to win the NFC West and get to a Super Bowl when it's all said and done. Last but not least, we go from American football to football. World Cup got started today already in Mexico. They took care of business against the Republic of South Africa. They beat them 2-0. The Republic of South Africa played the game, finishing with 9 players. Not a good recipe when you need 11 and a goalie. South Africa played the game, finishing with 9 players. Not a good recipe when you need 11 and a goalie, but I digress. But Greg Berhalter,

0: the players ever.
1: I think that's what a lot of the fans wonder. He's certainly the best known name. Where does he rank among the greatest players our country has ever produced?
0: I think he's the greatest. And this World Cup, I think, will cement that. But when you think about what he's played at this club level, the championships that he's won, he won the Champions League, UEFA Champions League, he played at Chelsea, plays at Milan. To me, he's a top player. And I think that, you know, he can carry the team in this World Cup. Because he'll be ready for this moment. You know, he had the last World Cup. He has the experience, and he can perform under pressure.
2: Christian Pulisic, best American player ever, according to Greg Berhalter. Hey, HD, is that a good take or a hot take?
3: He didn't specify men's soccer, right? He just said.
2: Oh, look at you bringing the caveat to the table.
3: No, because
2: well,
3: I think.
2: Done.
4: That was
2: so
4: well done.
3: With that being said, I'm going to go a hot take.
2: Well done.
4: I think the assumption was that it was talking about the
3: Well,
4: men,
3: I don't assume nothing. Sorry. Well, actually, I assume.
4: Mea culpa.
2: You'll make a booty out of you, not me. Don't never assume as far as that goes.
5: I'll assume that one, though.
2: Yeah.
5: First of all, it's an extreme hot take. It's actually a bad take.
2: Okay, why is it a bad take? I agree with you, but I want to hear
5: Chris
2: your
5: Christian Pulisic hasn't shown anything for the United States men's national team compared to, let's say,
2: Landon Donovan, Clint Dempsey,
5: Tim Howard, Casey Keller. I'll even go as far as Brad Friedel.
2: Sure.
5: Tab Ramos, Claudio Reyna. Yep. I mean, there's a bunch of other names, but I'd go Landon Donovan and Clint Dempsey ahead of Christian Pulisic. I'm sorry.
4: He needs that goal, right, Freddie? Like, he needs that big-time goal that, like, resonates with Americans. I remember being home in 06 when Landon Donovan scored that big goal. Yeah. I remember Clint Dempsey's big goal in that opener. I think it was that 2010, Renee. But
3: give me Mia Hamm.
5: Alex Morgan. Abby Wambach. I'll take those two.
2: The list goes on. No doubt about that. Just put it out there.
4: But Rodman.
2: We're hoping that he can really – well done. We're hoping that he can be the captain of the USA in terms of Captain America. Because it is not going to be easy for the United States to get out of their draw and get to the knockout round. And they kick things off tomorrow. They take on Paraguay at 9:00 Eastern time. All the World Cup updates, you're going to get them right here as the World Cup got started today and will continue on for the next 2 to 3 weeks. He is Harry Douglas and Freddie Coleman. It's the afternoon cool known as Freddie and Harry. By the way, Casey Keller, Mr. Former Captain America, he's going to stop by and give us a World Cup preview that comes your way at about 6:30 Eastern time, a little bit more than 45 minutes from now. Keep weighing in. We go from American football to football back to basketball. It is a 3-1 series in favor of the New York Knicks after that comeback slash collapse courtesy of the San Antonio Spurs losing slash winning that game 4. Can the Spurs find a way to make this a series when it's all said and done? That thought and your thoughts. 888-SAY-ESPN, 888-729-3776. 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
0: It's the Afternoon Coupe. 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So we got a game for the ages, depending on who you talk to. As a Knicks fan, sure. As a Spurs fan, not so much what happened in Game 4. Spurs had a 29-point lead in the third quarter. The Knicks win that game in an OG Anunoby tip-in for the ages. 1.2 seconds left. What say you about that at 888-SAY-ESPN? 888-729-3776. Mike in Strong Island, what you got for us?
14: Hey, guys. How's it going? Just called. I was actually at the game last night.
0: Really?
14: And it was just unbelievable. I was at game one against Cleveland, too, when they came back. And then I was at this game last night. And then game four on the road against Cleveland. I don't know how much I could take of this, but, you know, they keep finding ways. And, you know, it's like, in a way, it's almost hard to enjoy in the moment because, you know, they're getting killed and they climb all the way back. And, you know, I'm a Jets, Mets, Knicks, and Rangers fan, so I'm used to just, you know, heartbreak and just waiting for the other shoe to drop. But, you know, these couple games, luckily not. And it's just, you know, 28 years old. My dad's had Jets season tickets since he's 18. Been to all these playoff games that they lost, the Jets, the Mets. And it's just like, you know, 28 years, I haven't seen anything. You know, it's about time that hopefully they just get one more. And then, you know, that changes.
0: Mike, you and I are kindred spirits, excuse me, because the T-shirt I'm wearing today, repping out teams, we call it Repping Thursday. I have a shirt made by T Public, which represents all four teams that I like that you like. Knicks, Rangers, Jets, and Mets. I can't tell you how many times, HD, that I've gone somewhere and people have seen that T-shirt going, dude, where did you get that from that you can put those four teams? So if you're watching ESPN Plus, that's the T-shirt that I'm wearing about the four teams that I like and that Mike like representing today on Repping Thursday.
15: That shirt is pretty cool. And I think it's also unique, Freddie, that you and Mike, y'all rep the same four teams. And Mike, you might be a good luck charm.
0: Mm-hmm.
15: If the New York Knicks have been down in multiple games that you have attended and have come back and won those games, you're good luck, my man.
0: And get your butt to San Antonio.
16: Send them out there. Send them.
0: Open a Venmo account for Mike in Strong Island.
16: GoFundMe page. Let's go.
17: He's got an extra day of travel.
0: The Knicks representation. We need you, Mike, in Strong Island.
16: Thanks. Mike, do it. Do it.
0: Exactly. You got your magic, Mike, more than anything else. Get your behind down at the Riverwalk in San Antonio, because my Knicks team, we need you to make sure we can close that deal and not to be forced to a game six or a game seven.
15: Okay, Magic Mike.
0: That's right. Hey,
17: wasn't familiar with this game.
0: Put it this way, we're familiar now. One of our favorites is Dez in Minnesota. Before we bring in Dez, we're going to do it on three. Ready, boys? One, two, three.

0: is?
1: Ain't no show like a Freddie Hare show because the Freddie Hare show don't stop. Yes, sir. <laughs> Boy, what a game last night. You know, I thought Josh Hart was gonna get ran out of New York missing that little layup. It looked like his legs was just tired because he was trying to dunk, lay it up, or all at once. It was just, he was just thinking, let me get this ball in the hoop. I'm happy for him, man. It was going to be ugly. I know I've just seen the future before it even happened. And I appreciate the birthday love.
2: Absolutely.
1: But I still say Knicks and six. I think we're going to go down here. Somebody should have never, don't poke the bear. I believe when the analysts be like, don't poke the bear. Don't throw no eggs at Wimby. Now we got to win a six. It was going to be five.
3: Dez, how did you celebrate your birthday? Or how are you celebrating your birthday?
1: So I am, as we speak. I was up all night drinking. I just left the casino. I'm about to go get some tacos. And I ain't even done yet. I got a couple of events to go to. I wish I was on air with y'all. One day, we got to figure out how we could get the favorites on a live stream so we could be on TV with y'all. Y'all looking good, man.
2: Well, we appreciate that, number one. Number two. It's not a birthday day. It's a birthday week for Dez.
3: Hey, look, and one last time before we get out this segment, Dez, I want to say happy birthday to you.
2: Well done. I love that.
3: Close your eyes and make a wish. Close your eyes and make a wish.
2: Shoot, Dez ain't closing his eyes, man. He is wide open for his birthday that is still continuing right now involving him. Keep weighing in. Game four happened like that, one for the ages in the history of the NBA playoffs, but the Knicks now 3-1. Do the Spurs have a chance? It's a series going to be over on Saturday. 888-SAY-ESPN, 888-729-3776. And I can't wait to ask Harry Douglas, if he is the coach of the San Antonio Spurs, how's he helping them react and come back from that heartbreaking loss? That's next on Freddie and Harry. This is ESPN Radio, the ESPN app, and ESPN Plus.
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17: I'm Christine Lisi. Former Raiders receiver Henry Ruggs III denied parole nearly 5 years after a drunken driving crash that killed a woman and her dog in Las Vegas. The 27-year-old was sentenced to 3 to 10 years in prison in 2023. According to Megastar Center, Victor Wembanyama, the Spurs believe in themselves, not shaken despite what happened last night when they blew a 29-point lead in Game 4 of the NBA Finals, wound up by losing to the Knicks by one and find themselves down 3-1. San Antonio's not bouncing back, believes ESPN NBA analyst Kendrick Perkins.
18: When you look at what they went through and the mentality, it's going to be a long ride back to San Antonio. And then nobody want to watch film on their game. It's going to be hard for them to bounce back, knowing that they actually not blew that game last night, but they had a chance to win Game 1 and Game 2.
17: 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Golden Knights, Hurricanes return to the ice. Game 5 Stanley Cup Final tonight, knotted up at 2 games apiece, 8 Eastern on ABC.
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2: 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So, Shannon, what's number 6?
21: Man, politics, man. The league wanted them to win.
22: Oh, that's a good one.
21: The league wanted them to win. Like,
22: that's a good one. Man, you know they always playing politics, man.
23: I got a story. I go back to my Uncle Glenn, man.
22: On the team, man. Politics.
23: I go back to my Uncle Glenn, man. When the Knicks lost to the Heat, when P.J. Brown threw Charlie Ward over.
2: Yeah.
23: He was like, man, the league wanted the Heat to beat the Knicks that year because they know the Knicks was going to beat the Bulls, and they wanted Michael Jordan to win. So, yeah, the league wanted the Heat to win because they knew the Knicks were winning that year, man. You know why the Knicks lost? Politics.
22: You ain't made the AAU team?
2: Uh-huh.
22: Man, you know, man.
2: You know what?
22: They want them other guys. Politics, man.
23: He ain't let me be me. He got those other guys out there. They ain't even half of me, but they run his little offense. You know,
24: I ain't never rode the bench.
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0: Jerry Douglas, I'm Freddie Coleman. When you put us together, you have the best show on your radio. It's the Afternoon Cool, known as Freddie and Harry, and we are here, presented by Progressive Insurance. 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Don't forget to tell that smart speaker to play ESPN Radio. 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Your thoughts on what we all believed, or what we saw, or what we didn't believe involving the Knicks winning Game 4, the Spurs collapsing in Game 4, had a 29-point lead. The Knicks went to take a 3-1 lead in the series. Game 5 happening on Saturday night, right here in ESPN Radio. 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
1: Okay, so one of our own is not here today, yes. Shannon Penn.
0: Yes.
1: And I can only imagine how excited Shannon Penn was last night and how excited he is right now today. Because his New York Knicks found a way, being down 29 points, to come back and win that basketball game last night, Freddie Coleman, and go up in this series 3-1.
0: I called him last night because he had a procedure done today. I'm just going to leave it at that. And I said, that's going to be the best procedure you ever had in your life. He goes, who are you telling?
1: Ooh. Ooh, ooh, wee, wee.
2: Ooh, la, la.
1: Ooh, la, la.
2: I bet he was up till like 6 a.m. watching reaction videos.
0: Oh, Lord knows I was up till 2:30.
2: I was up till 4:30.
0: And I never do that. Usually I wait until the next day for reaction.
1: I was up until 2 a.m.
0: Oh, you were?
1: Yeah.
0: Well, I was scrolling everything on social media, whether it was X, Instagram, just seeing so many different angles of the OG Anunoby play. Just seeing it from so many different vantage points. It was unbelievable just seeing so many people having those kind of reactions. They even have footage of the Spurs announcers, and they saw somebody told them the funeral was tomorrow.
2: That was a great vantage point, by the way.
1: Well, I'm just glad, Freddie, if you were up scrolling, that you didn't hit that link this time.
0: Nope. That wasn't my fault the last time I got locked out of X. That had nothing to do with me. But from now on, if I don't know you, no, that's not happening.
1: So I also want to warn a lot of people, if you're on X, just don't click on certain things, because this is how I know this amount of people have been hacked that I know personally on X. Freddie, I'm going to count 1, 2, 3, 4, 5, 6, 7, 8, 9, 10, 11, because they all have sent me the same message.
0: Exactly. Yep.
1: That's how I know their X account is hacked right now. Mm-hmm. So folks, be careful out there. I know sometimes it may get late. You know, some things might be on your mind. You might want to click on certain things. Don't click it.
0: Mm-mm. Don't click it. It's not worth it's not worth the ticket.
1: I can promise you.
2: X is a dark place, man.
0: No, people are dark people.
1: X is just that part.
0: Yeah, X is just a conduit. But people are just dark people. That's how it goes.
2: Both ways.
0: Nah, pretty much
2: both ways.
1: No. Renee, have you ever clicked on one of those links?
2: Listen, man, I ain't putting my business out there.
0: That means you have. You're just not admitting to it.
1: I fall asleep. He's been up at 3:30 a.m.
2: Listen,
1: this looks very interesting. Let me click this link.
2: I've fallen asleep with my phone in my hands. You know?
0: Uh-huh, yeah.
2: Nod off a little bit. Oh, this my
0: looks,
2: thumb.
0: This looks legitimate from Nigeria. I wonder what it's all about.
2: Oh, those are some nice shoes.
0: What must that be, Jelly?
1: Because Jam don't.
0: What does TEMU stand for? What could possibly go wrong if I took a good this?
2: What is this Sheen stuff? Never heard of this.
0: Well, Victor Wembanyama was trying to get everything to click for his team. Early on, it was working. They had a 27-point lead at halftime of Game 4. Had a 29-point lead in the third quarter. Then it all unraveled. For everybody, him, Stephon Castle, De'Aaron Fox, the coach Mitch Johnson, a 2-2 series was not going to happen. They lose Game 4 to New York Knicks. So, Victor Wembanyama, can you explain in your own way what happened to your team down the stretch in that ball game?
3: Can you just explain how that thing fell apart in the fourth quarter?
4: I think it began before that.
5: Third row on the left.
4: Can't really explain it right now. I don't know. I think it's just, execution, greediness of some sort. We clearly weren't the most hungry in the second half. I don't know about the emotions, but it was painful. Of course, it feels like we're missing. We work too hard and give up our leads. You know, just as simple as that. It just hurts. holding each other accountable, communicating, not pointing fingers. And after that, we either got it or we don't. But, you know, we've proven that we can surpass these difficulties. And even though we haven't been there before, I'm convinced we're built this way. And we're going to use the better of this, and it's going to tighten us up.
0: I don't know if anything that can be said to tighten them up when it comes to Victor Wembanyama, because that has been the problem, that they've tightened up in key situations late in the game of game two, all of the second half of game four. They've done that tighten up like that song by Archie Bell and the Drills from the 60s, and not a good version of tighten up involving the San Antonio Spurs. I wonder if there's anything, HD, that can be said either internally or externally involving this basketball team, because, yeah, you're going to play that game five. What is it going to look like? We don't know. They don't know. Talking about it is one thing. Actually doing it when you know your season's on the line is going to be a different deal for the San Antonio Spurs.
1: Yeah, there's not much at this point. When you see how all four of these games have played out, and New York has been on the positive side, and for the San Antonio Spurs, 3 to 4 games, they've been on the negative side, right? And but you know for a fact, 1,000%, that you can play with the New York Knicks, and you're right there. You're just making boneheaded plays at certain moments in the ball game. And I love the word that Victor Wembanyama used in that soundbite, greediness. Because that's exactly what the San Antonio Spurs have displayed at certain moments when it comes to situational basketball, being greedy. Now, being greedy in certain cases, I would applaud.
0: Right.
1: But when you're up a large amount, 20-plus points, and you're coming down the court with 14 seconds to go on the shot clock, and you're just heaving a three that might be contested, that's the kind of greedy that I'm not going to praise. Because that's not a shot that you need. That's just a shot that you want at that moment in the ball game to add to your stat sheet, in my opinion, Freddie.
0: Yeah. Here's why I will not disagree with you, because the numbers bear that out. And you brought this up, and I saw it last night as well. They took 12 different three-point shots with 10 seconds or more on the shot clock in the second half. They only made one. They missed 8 three-pointers in a row. And even Ernie Johnson and Michael Wilbon, they were making me laugh this morning on Get Up. Ernie Johnson last night inside the NBA, Michael Wilbon this morning. They're watching a game with Charles Barkley. And Michael Wilbon said he was literally counting out the misses. 3, 4, 5, 6. What are they doing? And he used more colorful language to try to find out what were they doing. That should have been a buzz to Mitch Johnson, the head coach, to say, man, we're not touching the paint. That was so successful. When we can get into the paint, you drag the defense with you, then you can kick it out to open shooters. They allowed the Knicks defense to set and reset because they weren't making an effort to get in the lane, get those paint touches, especially when they had the Knicks in the penalty a little more than 8 minutes to go in the fourth quarter. When you know you have that kind of advantage and you don't take advantage of it, then you know it's shame on you when it comes to San Antonio Spurs. Whatever they need to say individually and collectively, you wonder what kind of message is going to get through to make sure that they don't go in completely looking like zombies after letting game four get away.
1: And it's also just being aware of the situations at hand, Freddie. You want to know why when I write in a group message or I put a message on X, Y, I say, oh, man, the bonus under 8 minutes to go. Let's see how they're going to attack. Are they going to get downhill? I'm a former point guard, Freddie. All these things still kicked in, even though I haven't played basketball since high school, like in an organized way outside of intramurals in college. But all these things kicked in because they've never left me. Because if I didn't do those things when I were playing basketball, you want to know who was on my ass? My damn father.
0: I was going to say.
1: Harry Douglas III. Because as a point guard, you're supposed to know everything that's going on a basketball court. About every single person, all 9 guys, even the opposing team's 5. So you have to know that you're in the bonus. Or when you have a massive lead, and you should have some sense of feel by just watching it. Man, we're just heaving up 3-pointers out of the blue for no apparent reason. Let's get to the paint. Let's get our best player, Victor Wembanyama. I'm going to tell him as a point guard, hey, post up, and so we can get some paint touches and get more quality shots. If it touches that paint, then you go outside and shoot the three. I'm fine with that. At least it touched inside.
0: Yeah.
1: In the third quarter, they had 0 paint points. How does that happen in an NBA basketball game?
0: Because they thought for sure after making 14 three-pointers on 26 attempts that those good times were going to continue to roll. They took 17 in the second half, made only 3, and including missing 8 in a row. at one stretch. One of our new favorites is Tony in Strong Island at 888-729-3776 and the Freddie Harry calling line. Ms. Tony, what do you have to say about what we saw last night or what we thought we saw last night in the Knicks winning game four over the San Antonio Spurs?
5: Hey guys, I have no words. I am an emotional roller coaster, fuming, upset in the beginning, and then we find a way to win, so I'm in complete disbelief. Now I gotta stay up and watch Chuck and Charles, then I gotta watch Scott Van Pelt, and then I find out the game's back on at 4, so I stay up and watch it again, because I gotta see what happened, because I couldn't believe it, and knowing the alarm's going off at 6 a.m., it's been something extra, but we need Harry to join his family now and start. Come on over, Harry. Come on over. Your mother, your beautiful grandmother, your beautiful children are telling you, you got to start practicing the chant. Go ahead, Harry. Come on.
1: Go New York. Go New York. Go. Yes, go New York. Yes, go yes, New York. Yes, go.
5: That's what I love to hear. We got this. It's amazing. Amazing.
0: That's all it took, huh, Miss Tony? That's all it took.
5: Yes, that's all I needed. I need him just to come over and stop laying on that sword like the guy that you talked to earlier.
0: Wow.
1: Well, Tony, I like to lay a little bit in my own bed, though.
5: Know,
1: in my own bed.
5: There's not enough 500-hour energy for San Antonio. I don't care how much you give them. It ain't going to be enough.
1: Oh, man. Tony, we appreciate you. Tony always. From Strong Island.
0: Absolutely. And to her point, if I'm running MSG programming on a cable channel, I'm having that game on loop. That would have started at 4 a.m. and mm-hmm. it would carry throughout the whole weekend. I guarantee you, plenty of people. This may have been the least productive day of work in the history of New York City, because I guarantee you there are plenty of New York Knicks fans that either didn't go into work or showed up to work like Tony in Strong Island, not ready to do anything after everything that happened last night, because so many people wanted to hear and see the reactions, either on TV or streaming or social media. It may be the least productive Thursday that New York City and the surrounding areas have had in a long time based on the Knicks last night.
1: Freddie, can you imagine if the New York Knicks pull this thing out and win one more game? Like, if it happens game five, then hey, guess what, folks? Those bosses, they don't have anything to worry about. You got enough time to recover.
0: Mm-hmm.
1: But if it happens on a Tuesday,
0: oh, man,
1: or a weekday, ooh, Lord, that next day is going to be unproductive.
0: Put it this way. When you get that close and you have not been this close, this is the first time the Knicks have had a two-game lead in the NBA Finals since 1973, which was the last time they won the NBA championship. They lost game one to the Los Angeles Lakers. They lost the series before last year. They won game one in Los Angeles.
1: They can taste it, Freddie. Right. They can taste it right there on their tongues, absolutely. Right, E? They right can there. Taste it.
0: It's right there right for you. Right at the tip, right there for you. And they have a two-game lead. That's why some of us are still daring to dream, but we're still like, huh, hold on now.
2: Yeah.
0: Woo-hoo-hoo.
2: Oh, yeah.
0: Right, Renee Canales?
2: Oh, yeah.
1: Renee, can you taste it, Renee?
2: Ah. It's right on the tip of my tongue.
0: I can't taste
2: it's
0: it
2: right
0: yet.
2: There.
0: I got too much PTSD. But think
1: about how many people that are Knicks fans though. That like literally like they can feel it within their body. Mm-hmm. They can taste it on their tongue. They can't wait to explode like that fruity rainbow 5-hour energy shot. They're ready for the explosion, the true explosion. And boy, Knicks win this thing, pull this thing out. I don't normally scroll on social media like that, Freddie, because that, you know what, gives me a headache.
0: Yeah.
1: But boy, I'm gonna be scrolling that night and that day, that next day. I'm gonna be scrolling. I want to see it all.
0: Just gonna be.
1: I want to see it all.
0: Just gonna be exploding all over social media, aren't you?
1: Yeah, and I ain't gonna hit that link though.
0: No, don't hit that link.
1: Yeah, I'm not gonna hit that link.
2: I'll say this as a New Yorker, right? I live there. I live in Queens. If I hope that the Knicks close it out on Saturday.
1: You going to Rivies?
0: So
2: oh, my boy.
0: Whoa,
2: yeah.
0: Look at you.
1: You going to Rivies?
0: Oh, look at man. You.
2: I'll take whatever's in the bank account.
1: Shout out to Astoria.
2: Uh-huh. Yes, sir.
0: Yeah, Google that. You will not be sorry, I can promise you.
2: Yeah, so living in Astoria, if the Knicks close it out on Saturday, mm-hmm. it's going to be a movie, right? Like it's going to be incredible. Everybody's off. It's at
0: cinema.
2: Night.
0: Cinema.
2: Yeah. Cinematic.
0: It'll be cinematic.
2: Cinematic.
0: It'll be cinematic.
2: Steven Spielberg.
0: Yes.
2: It'll
0: literally be Disclosure Day if that happens.
2: If it happens on Tuesday at the Garden.
0: Oh my God.
2: I implore. I beg New York City officials, please. Call in the National Guard. It is not going to be.
1: The funny thing, he's dead serious.
2: I'm very serious. Because look at the scenes about of what happened in Game 3, mm-hmm. and then also last night.
0: Yeah,
2: it's mm-hmm. utter chaos.
0: And you got all these fools throwing eggs at Victor Wembanyama and the team bus. By the way, how they have that hotel information is beyond me. That should never become any kind of knowledge to somebody.
1: Well, I think so. Just about every basketball team, I realized this when my brother was playing, like they stay at the Ritz. It's either like the Ritz or like Four Seasons. I just feel like for San Antonio,
0: mm-hmm.
1: I wouldn't be staying in the heart of the city.
0: Absolutely. I'd be staying
1: That's not happening.
0: I would be staying in New Jersey, Nova Scotia, anywhere but New York City because they know where those hotels are going to be and where the players are going to be. There should be a better way to have the players enter the hotel that's not in full public view because there's always one fool that's going to do something stupid.
1: Well, the guy that hit Victor Wembanyama last night in the head with the egg.
0: Exactly.
1: Like, come on, man. Like, if you're Knicks fans, you also saying to this dummy, mm-hmm. hey, man, we got them exactly where we want them.
0: Right.
1: Please don't upset Slim even more.
0: Or, you know what? Just point them out to the police right there.
2: Those are called losers.
0: Oh, absolutely.
2: That's what those people are. And I refuse to believe that those are actual Knicks fans.
0: They are
2: just people looking to cause
1: and people looking to troll.
2: Yeah,
0: exactly.
2: Like social media clout, all that stuff. Like that's what those are.
0: Yeah, there's no doubt about it.
2: Real Knicks fans, they're out there celebrating like mm-hmm. regular human beings, and you know,
0: climbing light poles.
1: Can I say this also though? Like, how times have changed.
0: Yeah.
1: Like because, like back in the day when we were growing up, like when great things happened. I'm trying to find me a shorty. I ain't trying to go egg the player from the team. The city is on fire.
0: Yeah.
1: So I know they're going to be out there in them streets. So back in the day, I'm trying to go find me a shorty to have some fun.
2: That's what like, the bars are for, brother.
1: They want to go egg people and videotape and beat people up. No, boy, it's a different era. It's a different time, boy, this world.
6: It's a different breed.
0: It's a different kind of stupidity. I'm just gonna leave that word breeding alone. Let's go to Chris, in Louisiana, 888-729-3776.
1: They're trying to breed.
0: I know you probably would. Chris, save us from this breeding mechanism brought to us by Harry Douglas. What are your thoughts of what we were able to see breed in game four with the Knicks coming back from down 29 points to win game four?
7: My boys, thank you. Man, I was talking to my son last night on the phone and he said, man, this looks bad. I said, son, it's not over till it's over. And he's like, okay. So we hung up the phone, and then at the middle of the fourth quarter, he's like, Daddy. He's like, they're going to win this game. I was like, I told you, it's not over till it's over. So, guys, You are my safe space, and I thank you.
0: Oh, we thank you for those kind words, and I learned my lesson after game one against the Cleveland Cavaliers. My wife said, honey, never give up on your team. And when you're so frustrated how they were playing, it can be very easy to do that. After the Knicks came back from 22 down in the fourth quarter, I said, yep, not doing that again. Ride or die to the end. They lose by 30, lose by 30. I'm not shutting it off, not going to sleep.
2: Quick question for you, sure. Freddie. Mm-hmm. At what point in the second half did you tell yourself, OMG, they're going to do this?
0: When Jalen hit that three-pointer, make it 104-103. That's when I finally believed they had a chance. Because up to that point, it's like every time they got close, the Spurs had an answer. Wembanyama hit a three, somebody else hit a shot. They were trading buckets. But when he hit that shot over Wembanyama from the right side to make it 104-103, I said, okay. This could actually happen. And then it almost happened that soon when Josh Hart got the steal, when De'Aaron Fox got caught up in the air, and then he got caught between either dunking or just laying it up and in. But even after that, I said, okay, I think they're going to find a way. But it did not happen, guys, until Brunson hit that jumper, that three-pointer of Wembanyama to make it 104-103.
1: So for me, Freddie, it was the start of the fourth quarter.
0: Okay. Really?
1: It was the start of the fourth quarter. Down 15? 15. When you cut the lead from 29 to 15, that's a 14-point swing. I say the Knicks have an opportunity. Did I know they were going to win the ball game? No. But that's the moment when I said, man, just because of all the data that we have watching the Spurs,
0: right,
1: late in ball games and blow leads, I say, boy, the Knicks, they didn't cut it to 15. They have a chance. And then they just kept chipping away. And San Antonio kept shooting those boneheaded shots over and over and over again. Yeah. And then when I seen this, though, too, when I seen Wemby missing those easy shots around the basket and missed three free throws in the fourth quarter, mm-hmm, I say, oh, boy, this thing gonna get dicey. It really is. And it got dicey.
0: It got dicey. And San Antonio came with the craps and it was snake eyes for the New York Knicks winning game four. We continue to hear from you at 888-SAY-ESPN, 888-729-3776. Your thoughts on game four going into game five. Is the series over? Will the Spurs make it a series? What happened in game four in your opinion? 888-729-3776. It's the Afternoon Cool, known as Freddie and Harry. He is Harry Douglas. I am Freddie Coleman. And many people believe that this will be the biggest World Cup ever. And it already got started today with Mexico beating the Republic of South Africa 2-0 to kick off the World Cup in North America. But what should be the realistic expectations for Team USA? We'll get to those expectations in EX on Freddie and Harry on ESPN Radio, the ESPN app, and Sirius XM Channel 80.
6: The NCAA ruled Texas Tech QB Brendan Sorsby ineligible for wagering, but a Lubbock County, Texas judge's temporary injunction could put him back on the field this season, drawing immediate backlash. 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
22: The Hurricanes expected to star Brandon Bussey in net for the second straight game when they host the Golden Knights. Game 5 of the Stanley Cup Final tonight, 8 Eastern ABC. Series is 2-2. Mexico beat South Africa 2-0 in the World Cup opener in Mexico City. Just months after surgery to repair two ligaments in his left knee, Chiefs quarterback Patrick Mahomes made it through the team's offseason program, which wrapped up today. And there's optimism he'll be ready for next month's training camp from coach Andy Reid.
23: It looks like he's going to be able to do some things during camp. He did it out here, so I would presume in 40 days he'll be even better than that. We'll see where it goes. And you go through peaks and valleys in this thing on rehabs where you might plateau for a little bit, and then you don't ever know where those are and take place. So far, it's been a pretty steady climb up the hill there.
22: Chiefs coach Andy Reid. Former Raiders receiver Henry Ruggs III denied parole nearly 5 years after a drunken driving crash that killed a woman and her dog in Las Vegas. The 27-year-old Ruggs was sentenced to 3 to 10 years in prison in 2023.
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0: with the afternoon cool known as Freddie and Harry, presented by Progressive Insurance. He is Harry Douglas. I'm Freddie Coleman on Sirius XM Channel 80, as well as tune in. Always tell that smart speaker to play ESPN Radio as well. And the World Cup got started today as we had the first match taking place between Mexico and the Republic of South Africa. Mexico wins that by a count of 2-0. The World Cup update brought to you by Gusto. 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Let's bring in somebody who played in not one, not two, not three, but four different FIFA World Cups. He is former USA goalkeeper and now ESPN soccer analyst, Casey Keller. Can't wait to get a little preview to get us ready for the World Cup that got started today. And Casey, I'm going to start with the United States. They're in the Group D, where Turkey is the top seed, according to some folks. USA second, Paraguay third, Australia fourth. A lot of people would be disappointed they could not get out of that Group D. What are your thoughts on the Americans' chances to do just that?
1: I mean, I think the U.S. has a great chance. I think part of the, particularly with this, you know, this expanded field where, you know, 8 of the 12 third place finishers go through. So it would really be a complete disaster if the U.S. didn't get out of the group. Now, it is one of those interesting groups where everybody's kind of even. You know, there's not one huge favorite, but I think the home field advantage, I kind of like what I've seen from the U.S. over the last few matches. Still, you know, need to tweak things a little bit to get that run going the way we want to see them get that run going. But I think there's far more positives than negatives at the moment, and just really looking forward to this thing kicking off. Yeah, Mexico got the win today, which, you know, as an American, former international, like, I want the Mexico national team to lose every time they play, so I had to watch that game. And you know, I want them to lose not 2-0. I want them to lose 2-2, if that was possible. But they got the job done, and so that's the inspiration now for the U.S. to say, okay, let's get that 3 points in that opening game.
2: All right, so Casey, you look at Group D, which is the group that USA is in. Who do you think will be the toughest matchup between Paraguay, Australia, and Turkey?
1: Well, Paraguay is an interesting side. Paraguay was extremely good defensively in CONMEBOL qualification, so they're a really hard team to break down. The U.S. has had a little bit of struggles in recent opposition with teams that kind of really drop into a low block and really make things difficult. Australia, again, one of those same teams that is happy to not have the ball to hit you on the counterattack. And then Turkey, you know, is, as you mentioned earlier, is probably most pundits' favorite to probably win the group. So I don't know. I mean, I think the U.S. will be fine against the two teams. I think it's going to be tougher than maybe we kind of hoped it would be. But at the same time, you know, we got some very good players, and we got some players that just need to kind of come together. One of the tricky parts about this, for those of us, you know, doing the analysis of this over the last, you know, 20 months under Mauricio Pochettino, I was joking on SportsCenter the other day that the only thing consistent in that 20 months from Pochettino is his inconsistency. And so it's really hard to judge, you know, kind of what's going on. There's never been the same lineup. There's been a ton of different players coming in, and so it's really important for this team to gel very quickly if they want to have a good run in this tournament.
0: Great stuff by Casey Keller, who's been a part of four World Cup teams as a USA goalkeeper, now an ESPN soccer analyst on Freddie and Harry on ESPN Radio and the ESPN app. Early this morning on Get Up, and a person you know pretty well, Greg Berhalter, the former U.S. men's national team head coach, he said he believes Christian Pulisic is the best USA men's player ever. Casey, what are your thoughts?
1: Yeah, he's definitely, you know, if he stays healthy and continues to perform, will go down as that. And, you know, I saw that very early when he kind of came through at 17. I was doing some work off and on with the national team and coming into camps, and you just saw that there was something different there. Like any tournament, you need your stars to rise to the occasion. And there's no question that there's a lot of pressure on Christian. And he'd kind of been going through a little bit of a slump for club and country and, you know, broke out of that spectacularly the other day in one of the friendlies. And so in the final preparation. So I think he has a great chance of really establishing himself as that, you know, best American player of all time.
2: If there's one thing that could stop Team USA, what do you feel like that one thing is?
1: I think it's the odd individual mistake. It's what we've seen over the last several matches. You've seen moments where the team has played really, really well, and then one just situation that goes against them, and then it kind of changes everything. So, you know, how they're, if they're able to play well with the ball, but then not make that odd mistake without the ball, without possession, and just to gift a goal away. I mean, in that opening game today, you saw South Africa just making a really ridiculous mistake 8 minutes into the match and gifting Mexico the lead. You know, it's so hard to get goals. And then it's also hard to recover from goals that you should have avoided. If someone scores a great goal on you, everyone just kind of looks around and goes, hey, great goal. But when everyone in their mind is saying, how did we concede that goal?
0: Right.
1: That's hard to recover from. So I think it'd be a little bit conservative coming in the match. Don't give away something early, and just be that little bit more cautious. If it's a little too risky, guess what? They're not going to score with the ball in the 10th row.
0: What is the risk of having an expanded 48-team tournament, 48-team format? Or is there any risk, Casey, than having expanded teams?
1: I think there's a couple risks, and also some benefits. You know, you can definitely get a little bit of a get out of jail free card if you have a bad result in your opening game.
0: Right.
1: You know, when only your first and second place teams went through, the difficulty if you lost your first match, how to get out of the group stage was very, very difficult. So this gives you a little bit more of a safety net if you do make a mistake early in the tournament. And then where I think it might get a little tricky is, let's say you do make a mistake, you don't win the group, you don't come in second, you become that third team, or maybe you do win the group and some other team, a big team, like Argentina lost their opening game in the last World Cup. Mm-hmm. And let's say now you got to play a team in the round of 32 where this team made a mistake, and now you're playing one of the big boys because of it. So yeah, there are some interesting scenarios that can happen, and one that is, you know, new to all of us with this expanded format. So I the other thing I'm worried about in this format is there may be a couple teams here that are over their head, and we could see some lopsided score lines, which you really shouldn't see at this stage of a tournament.
2: Two pioneers in the soccer world, when you look at Messi and also Ronaldo, what do you expect to see from those two guys and presumably their final World Cup?
1: Well, that's another big question that everybody wants to know, is how much gas is left in the tank with both of them. Both of them are coming off, I think, a little bit of injuries where there is a little bit of question mark where they were to finish, you know, kind of their club preparation before they went in with the national teams. You know, can Messi replicate what he did, you know, 4 years ago in Qatar, where he's not the same Messi? We know that.
0: Right.
1: But can he do something where for those two or three moments in a game, he can do something that no other player on the planet can do? And Argentina had really, I think, set up their team around him to be able to absorb that. They know he's not going to work a ton without the ball. They're going to have to, you know, put that effort in defensively for him, but then accepted that the moment.
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0: is Portugal better without him on the pitch? Is there situations where they have to kind of cover for him and everything that kind of happens, but it's Ronaldo. And so he showed in qualifying that he still can put the ball in the back of the net. The question mark is, will they have the same mentality that Argentina has had, where everybody is playing to kind of help Ronaldo in the defensive side?
1: Well, just like it was when they were younger, they had a chance to emerge during the World Cup. There's one player out there for me that plays with maybe the strongest team in the tournament. That is Spain. They have 18-year-old Lamine Yamal, who is unbelievable. And I think on a world stage, we could get to know his name.
0: Yeah.
1: What's another team, another player out there that have a breakout in the World Cup, Casey?
0: You know, the breakout is kind of tough because he's such a huge name already. But, you know, can Mbappe really take France? Because the other team that you look at with the squad depth, that could be, obviously one of the favorites is France. But they need that leader. And he is clearly the leader. And can he be the guy that then kind of leads France? Because what we know from France is when they have the team spirit and they come together as a unit, they're almost unstoppable. But they also have the equal capability of imploding upon themselves. And if Mbappe can be that leader to galvanize that side, look out. Look, I think France is so deep, they could have a second team in this tournament and get to a semifinal. Wow. And that's how scary France. If they come together as a unit and Mbappe is the leader, look out.
2: Man, I'm thinking about taking my son to go watch Portugal and Colombia play against one another. Is that a good decision, Casey,
0: for me? Definitely. Colombia is very talented and can always, do something crazy. And if, the Colombian fans come out in droves and they're a lot of fun to be a part of. And hey, you get a chance to watch Cristiano Ronaldo and maybe in probably the final World Cup, 100% take advantage of that.
1: Which is the group of death?
0: I don't think there is one.
1: Okay.
0: And I think that's with this extended format, I think, which is then kind of diluted it a little bit so teams don't get kind of stacked up on each other. So I think it's going to be more like what becomes the group and who makes the big mistake. Who's the team that just doesn't come together? Normally you don't, you see the results don't go their way, but then it's when you find out a couple months later that there was this infighting here or even all the drama from all the past where just players just don't mesh, or the coach loses the locker room, and a favorite just flares out. So I'm interested to see who that's going to be, because it doesn't really seem like there's that one group where you're like, oh, this could be trouble for so-and-so.
1: Hey, Casey, always great to catch up with you. We can't wait for the World Cup to get started. Now, you got us really hungry for it. Enjoy the World Cup. We'll talk to you soon, and thanks for joining us. And Fred,
0: sounds good, guys. Anytime. Thanks.
1: Great stuff by Casey Keller, who played in not one, not two, not three, but four FIFA World Cups as a goalkeeper for USA. Now, does a great job as ESPN soccer analyst. Hit him on the social, Casey Keller 18. He is Harry Douglas. I'm Freddie Coleman. It's the afternoon cool known as Freddie and Harry. Who's going to win Game 5 tonight in the Stanley Cup Final between the Carolina Hurricanes and the Vegas Golden Knights? And in other news features, people just don't want to be divorced. This guy really hated it. Keep it here on ESPN Radio, the ESPN app. And don't forget about us on Sirius XM Channel 80.
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21: Harry Douglas, I'm Freddie Coleman. Welcome to the Get It On Afternoon Cool, known as Freddie and Harry on 6X and Channel 80, as well as tune in. Don't forget to tell that smart speaker to play ESPN Radio. Don't forget to join Amber and Ian when we're done at 8 o'clock Eastern Time. Charlie Baker, the president of the NCAA, is going to stop by, discuss everything from his reaction to the Brendan Sorsby ruling and how much power he believes the NCAA actually can still wield to enforce their own rules. So stop by Amber and Ian at 8 o'clock Eastern Time. Real quick, HD, Game 5 tonight at the Stanley Cup Finals. 2-2 series involving Carolina versus the Vegas Golden Knights. Coverage at 8 o'clock Eastern Time on ABC. Who you got winning Game 5 tonight?
22: Give me the Hurricanes and stall, I believe.
21: Okay. Give me the Vegas Golden Knights. They'll find a way to get it done and clear up those mistakes they made that were so prevalent in Game 4. When it comes to Game 4, we all believe, or trying to believe, what we saw involving that Knicks comeback, being down by 29 points in the third quarter. They beat the San Antonio Spurs to take a 3-1 lead. One of our favorites, Big Al in Houston. He's got something to say about that at 888-729-3776. Big Al, hit it.
23: Hey, what's up, brothers, man? How about them New York Knickerbockers? Don't ever give up on my brothers, man. Mm-hmm. You know, come on, Freddie and Harry.
21: Absolutely.
23: You know, I'm your number one fan, man. I'm going to see y'all sooner or later, but, man, don't give up on them Knicks, man. We gone. It's our year, bro. What do you think, Harry? Tell me stuff, bro.
22: Al, you know what? I'm going to let you do it. I want you to give it to the people one more time. Yo, New York who?
23: Knickerbockers!
22: The New York Knickerbockers, baby!
21: I can't stand either one of you two in a loving way, because Big Al does not need to
22: I would love
21: going
22: to hang out with Big Al.
21: Oh, there's like, no doubt about that.
22: I can just tell that would be a hell of a time.
24: He feels like someone that was like really into that. What's up?
21: Exactly.
22: Yeah.
21: Good pull, E-Dog, and also Renee. Good pull. I can picture Big Al being the lead in that. What's up? Clubhouse, making sure everybody's going to be heard and a good time being had by all.
20: They may not be the top stories of the day
25: in other news,
20: but you need to be in the know. This is In Other News.
21: We would love for couples to stay married, especially if they're happy or even if they're unhappy, for the sake of the kids. But we know that's not going to happen. Well, this man had his wife tell him that their marriage was over and she filed for divorce. Of course, you don't expect a positive reaction. But she also did not expect him to literally bring down the house. Now, this man, who's Charmaine nameless, Eric Pierswa, after a night of drinking, used a construction excavator to partially demolish the property involving the house where his wife, soon-to-be ex-wife, and kids are still living in. Now, they live in Butler County, Pennsylvania. It got so out of hand that he demolished the front part of his house due to his wife saying that this is over, we got to go our separate ways.
22: Lesson out there for all you guys and also you ladies. There are better ways, man.
21: Absolutely.
22: There are better ways.
21: Mm-hmm. Yeah.
22: You have kids, man. Yeah.
21: Who are still inside the home when you try to demolish the house. Wife and two kids still inside the house.
22: Like, there are better ways, and there's more to life than trying to do that. That's just crazy.
21: And what kind of example are you setting for your kids?
22: Exactly.
21: Because you do that the night of drinking, that visitation thing could get very sticky.
22: Oh, then no such thing as visitation. Those are gone. He's endangering the kids.
21: That's a good point. That is a good point.
22: Visitation? Yeah, he can see them online.
21: Yeah.
22: Because you won't see him in person.
21: After a night of drinking, he allegedly told his wife, "If it's over, I'll tear the house down," and then went and tried to do exactly that.
22: That boy's sad.
21: That boy gonna be in jail.
22: He's going to jail.
0: Straight to jail.
22: You're going to jail.
21: He's
22: going to
21: go see the judge, and the judge said, "We want everything. You got dreams, we want them too. Just give them up."
22: And rightfully so.
21: And rightfully
22: so. You want to be stuck on stupid?
21: Yep. All right. Yeah, exactly. He's Harry Douglas. I'm Freddie Coleman. This has been Freddie and Harry and the Mighty ESPN Radio. Amber and Ian comes your way next. Take care. God bless. As always, don't do that.
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4: I'm Christine Lisi. As the Stanley Cup Final returns to Raleigh, North Carolina for a critical Game 5 tonight, the Hurricanes are expected to star goaltender Brandon Bussey against the Golden Knights. Face-off in an hour on ABC. He replaced Freddie Anderson in the third period of the Game 3 double overtime loss, and he started the Game 4 win, which tied that series up at two games apiece. The largest World Cup in history kicked off today with Mexico's 2-0 victory over South Africa. The U.S.

0: opens up against Paraguay tomorrow night. Spurs center Victor Wembanyama maintains his team remains resolute in the aftermath of their historical collapse in Game 4 of the NBA Finals when they blew a 29-point lead and a 1-point loss to the Knicks. Lots of work ahead for Coach Mitch Johnson, with San Antonio down 3-1, says NBA champion Jaren Jackson Sr.
1: They're going to have to get back into the drawing board, and, you know, they just got to figure out who's going to be on the floor in the second half, who can touch the paint. Can Wimby do it? Maybe. We don't know. I think Castle's done a great job of it, you know, on a consistent basis. He's got to figure out the way to get Castle in the paint. Harper's just been magnificent. Mm-hmm. Got to find ways to get him on the floor to generate buckets.
0: Jaren Jackson Sr. on Freddie and Harry. Game 5 Saturday, 7:30 Eastern ESPN Radio, 8:30 Eastern on ABC. Texas Attorney General Ken Paxton sent a letter to Big 12 Commissioner Brett Yormark notifying the league it would be exposed to substantial liability if it takes action against Texas Tech for playing quarterback Brendan Sorsby. Sorsby, who was declared ineligible by the NCAA for betting on college sports, got a temporary injunction to play for the Red Raiders from a judge on Monday.
2: Hey, it's Evan Cohen. Coming up Friday, we'll get you ready for Game 5 of the NBA Finals. Can the Spurs regroup after blowing a 29-point lead? 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
1: Oh, baby, the boys are back in town. 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Mark Zeno in for Amber Wilson. Ian, I can't tell you how happy I am to see you. I can't tell you. It's been so long. I do what my grandmother used to do to me. Oh, it's just so long. Come and sit down. I can't see you so long. Come here. That's what I want to do to you right now. It's been so long. Come here. Let me give you a kiss. I would kiss you right now. Okay?
2: And look, you, along with Blondie rolling in here, one of our associate producers, Nick Carty, our producer tonight, you guys are going to drive me insane because this New York Knicks thing and the New York love, it's not over yet. You haven't won the Larry O. All you Knicks fans, all you New Yorkers, it hasn't happened yet.
1: No one's saying it has.
2: You're like three plays away from being down 3-1 instead of up 3-1.
1: Your analytics and your Kenny Atkinson crap. Stop.
2: I do not like analytics. I can't stand it, Zeno. And you know, I cannot, I despise making numbers dance to whatever tune you want them to dance to. It's just listening to all you Knicks fans. You're going to make me, as a guy who used to cover the Dallas Mavericks, on the Mavericks Radio Network, you're going to make me become a Spurs fan.
1: You're not wrong. You're not wrong. We're all incredibly annoying right now. All of us. But all of us feel it is with great reason that we can be this annoying. And we are okay with being this annoying. I am enjoying, for the first time in my life, okay, somebody has told me I'm annoying. And I'm like, yes, I agree with you. Okay? When they tell me I am annoying, I argue with them and say, no, I'm not. That's a you problem, not a me problem, but I am annoying. Regardless, it's not about feeling like we've won it already. It is about what we witnessed last night was simply the greatest thing in any of our lifetimes, not only as Knicks fans, but as New York sports fans in general.
2: Now, I'm mad at myself, Zeno. I confess this to you in our pre-show meeting before Carty outs me. Says what I'm about to say. Yeah, you're down 29, meaning the Knicks, meaning you all. Zeno and Carty were out there on the floor, and Blondie, playing for the Knicks last night. When you're down 29, I went to bed.
1: I
2: went to sleep and I missed the greatest comeback in the history of the NBA finals until I woke up this morning at 5:30 in the morning. There you go.
1: I have a buddy who's a Knicks fan who went to sleep and didn't see it.
2: Come on.
1: Talk about inexcusable.
2: Because I texted him
1: after the game and he didn't respond and I didn't care because I was just so elated. And then he texted me this morning. Yeah, I was asleep. I'm like, what is wrong with you? What is wrong with you? So I have a ritual, by the way. I do the same thing when I'm losing a bet, okay? If a bet starts out bad in the first half, because there's only so much self-inflicted torture I could take. At halftime, I'm sitting there, I was watching the game with my girlfriend, and I'm off. I need to take a break. I can't watch this anymore. And then I just do the casual.
2: Tell me you had the under.
1: I didn't want to tell you what happened last night in the betting department, but that's a different conversation. So I do this thing where I just start casually just checking my phone. I go to the ESPN app and I go, where are we? Okay. All right. Just take a quick note. And then I did it, so the beginning of the third quarter, I'm like 29. I'm like, oh God. And then I waited a long time. Okay. I waited like a solid 12, 15 minutes and I went back and I'm like, okay, under 20. Put the phone back down, right? And then I get the ESPN notification, right? 90-75 as we head into the fourth quarter, and I went,
2: interesting.
1: I waited. So at this point, at halftime, after I stopped watching the game, my girlfriend went upstairs and was laying down. And when they started to come back, I was so scared she was going to come back downstairs because I didn't want to have to throw her out of the room and be like, go back upstairs. You're not allowed to go upstairs. Wherever you sat before, it's working.
2: She was about to be your ex-girlfriend is what you're saying. Yes.
1: And so, and then finally,
2: it got to
1: 12 at 7 minutes, and I put it back on, and I said, okay. Let me see it. Let me tell you something. If when I turned it back on, the Spurs would have scored four straight, I would have shut it right off. I would have shut it off again. And I'm not watching it. I'm apparently the bad luck. And I just would have kept checking my phone. But I watched the final 7.5 minutes for the whole thing. And it was incredible. Just the whole way it went down.
2: So let's get into it. Who one, you and I are two birds of a feather because we are superstitious as hell. I mean, in my playing days, yeah. I mean, I wore the same sliding shorts, until they were done. I mean, yeah. We can get into all the stupid stuff that we used to do, getting dressed before a game, all that kind of crap. And we still do it as fans today with our teams. But last night, the Spurs were as much to, I want to compliment the team that found a way to overcome all odds, then rip a team for blowing something, right? And just fumbling something away. Last night was that rare exception where both had to happen. Mm-hmm. You had to have an opportunity and great luck if you were the Knicks. And then capitalize on the luck that has been given to you, right? And the Spurs did that. 76 points in the first half, 30 in the second. And they're jacking up three after three after three. And that's where I'm going, Mitch Johnson, when I'm watching it back this morning, because I fell asleep. I freely admit it. I'm that guy. Mm-hmm. I'm going, call it. I know the outcome, Zeno. And I'm going, call a timeout. You just jacked up eight straight threes with double digits to go on the shot clock. Call a timeout. They don't. And the Knicks took advantage of the biggest brain fart that I've seen in an NBA Finals by a team in a long time. Your thoughts?
1: Yeah, I mean, listen, I in the moment of watching the game, right, like I only cared about
2: you stayed away.
1: The Knicks, right, because I was just enjoying the momentum of it. Like I'm literally getting chills as everything starts, like my heart's starting to rate. You get so enthralled by what you're watching here as this cavalcade of emotion is happening. The postmortem of it after the fact, you sit there and you start scratching, how did the Spurs let this happen? And look, I'll say it repeatedly. I've been on the fandom side and just, covering teams on the side. I've covered the 28-3 Falcons, for crying out loud, and had to defend, a whole bunch of things. People always want to point to, it's never one thing when you blow a lead this size.
2: Amen.
1: It never is. It is all of the things that had to happen together. Sure, certain moments feel bigger than the others, right? Sure, and I saw the 28-3.
2: The things that happened the first quarter, second quarter, right?
1: But I mean, want to blame Kyle Shanahan for not calling a running play in the 28-3. People want to blame De'Aaron Fox for not, holding on to
2: dribbling
1: the ball.
2: And
1: look at the plays before that. Wemby misses two free throws before that. Oh, in the Super Bowl, Devonta Freeman missed a huge block. It was a sack fumble that gave the Patriots the ball back. Like, there's all these things, but we only tend to focus on the last thing we remember as the biggest thing. That's not fair. It's not accurate. It's just what fans do. But the reality is that you needed both these things to happen because, Josh Hart almost ended up wearing the worst amount of egg on his face ever, and he would have been vilified in the city forever had the Knicks not won that thing. I mean,
2: he's such a good dude.
1: I'm really happy that
2: missed layup, dunk, whatever you want to call, whatever the hell that was, is now
1: forgotten.
2: It's forgotten.
1: It's not having a set of huevos. Just dunk the darn thing. What are we hesitating for? Just dunk it. Okay? Anyway, I will add this, too. For as much as we want to erect a statue of OG Anunoby, and we're going to see that tip in forever, we're not ever going to talk enough about Karl Anthony Towns blocking the inbound pass.
2: Yeah.
1: Ever. Because Stephon Castle was wide open, and it would have been an easy layup. And it's all of these things, Ian, together that have to happen when you get a monumental comeback, a.k.a. a monumental collapse, to put it all together. And I think that's what we saw last night. And look, in reality, it's for the two non-fan bases, like for everybody else who's not either a Spurs fan or a Knicks fan, how did you not enjoy all that while you were asleep? But, for the people who was awake, how did you just enjoy the whole thing unfolding because you're like, is this really happening? Am I really watching this?
2: I couldn't believe what I was watching, and I knew the outcome this morning. Going back and I just recorded it, and I'm like, I'll wake up, and I'm like, hold on. I went to bed, and they were down 27 when I went to bed. Like, the hell with it. I'm done.
1: Let's hear Charles Barkley, Basketball Hall of Famer, inside the NBA analyst, on the Spurs collapse.
3: We saw the dumbest basketball team in the history of civilization.
1: Oh, wow.
3: We saw they had a 25-point lead, took eight straight threes. Like, they thought to get, like, that was some of the most mismanaged, stupid basketball. Hey, when you blow a 29-point lead, the other team has to help you. The San Antonio Spurs help the New York Knicks win this game by doing some of the stupid-ass stuff I've ever seen on a basketball court.
2: I saw that this morning, again, going back and watching it, and he's spot on. And there are certain times where you have to have both things actually be correct, and that is a team has a remarkable comeback, but the other team helped them in having that comeback, and we just saw the biggest comeback in the history of the NBA Finals, and it was the Spurs jacking up a bunch of threes, and the Knicks taking advantage of it. It was a remarkable, remarkable thing to watch this morning when I woke up.
1: Amber and Ian on ESPN Radio presented by Progressive Insurance. We're going to do our best, or at least I'm going to do my best the rest of the show, not to nauseate Ian with all the New Yorkish New Yorkisms and Nick Cardi.
2: And Cardi.
1: We'll do it in the break. We won't do it on air, so we'll just annoy you for the 4 or 5 minute stretches that we can. And we could say a lot more things we can't say on air to you, so it'll certainly be ratcheted up enough. But when we get back here, is the NCAA losing its power? That's next. Amber and Ian, Mark Genuine for Amber Wilson. It's ESPN Radio and the ESPN app.
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20: Texas Tech quarterback Brennan Soresby has been granted a temporary injunction to play football while his lawsuit against the NCAA continues.
21: College football is filled with upsets. The fact that a Lubbock judge ruled that way, I would not call an upset.
22: What could he have done that would have tilted the seesaw the other direction? Like, how egregious would the offenses have to have been?
23: Gambling is so pervasive right now. There's probably so much more of this going on, and we act like this is a one-time isolated situation. It is not.
2: Coming into this segment with Sinatra.
1: Why?
2: He was a king of Vegas.
1: Why?
2: This is New York.
1: I will
2: York,
1: tell
2: New
1: you.
2: York.
1: Start spreading the news about Brendan Soresby
2: today.
1: Okay. There you go. It is Amber and Ian on ESPN Radio, the ESPN app, Sirius XM, Channel 80. Mark Geno in for Amber Wilson, 888-SAY-ESPN, 888-729-3776. If you'd like to join the program, we'll get back to annoying Ian about the Knicks and the historic comeback and an up 3-1 on the verge of their first NBA title in half a century. Okay, let us enjoy it. Just back off. Sorry,
2: I was getting. They haven't won it yet. But go ahead. Okay. Continue.
1: You're right. They haven't. You are now the first person I'm going to call as soon as that game ends.
2: None.
1: Okay.
2: And it will be, knowing you, Colonel, it will be nonstop. It will be not just one call. It will be multiple text messages.
1: I might download an app to just text you every 5 minutes.
2: There's no doubt. I mean, I am going to get beaten up. And I get it. Go ahead, New York.
1: It's been an amazing NBA Finals so far. We're going to continue to enjoy it. The NHL Stanley Cup Final has been equally as awesome. Game 5, less than an hour. Emily Kaplan is going to join us next segment with an incredible Cup Final preview. Let me just say real quick one thing on this.
2: Thank you, Emily.
1: I am somebody for years who has, when it comes to the NHL, has always looked at the league and, you know, I don't want to say bad things about the commissioner. I'm not a fan of his. I'll just say that but very politely. But, you know, it always felt like the league every year in the playoffs needed big market teams, needed big stars, big names to draw people into watch. Here's the one thing that trumps that every time. When you get actually a good product, and that's exactly what it is, you're getting amazing hockey in this final between Carolina and Vegas. These are not major TV markets at all in any size, way, shape, or form. And they're not any of the original six. They're not hockey markets by grassroots or anything like that. But you're getting amazing hockey. People are tuning in. People are watching. And make sure you guys tune into Game 5 on ABC. All right. Back to Texas Tech. Monday, a judge in Lubbock, Texas, granted Soresby a temporary injunction that might clear the transfer quarterback to play for the Big 12 favorites, even after the NCAA declared him ineligible for wagering on college sports. Now, the public backlash came fast and furious, including from within the Big 12, which is considering its own sanctions against Texas Tech. You guys spoke with Joe Castiglione, former OU AD, and we talked about you talked about whether he would cancel Texas Tech on the schedule following the ruling.
24: It's certainly on the table. If we see the player actually play the majority of the season, again, there's not been any discussion of consequences. I think it has to go beyond that. I think just not scheduling them is maybe a step, but it's not a big enough step. This is going to take a huge cut out of the soul of college athletics. And I think we have to take much more, perhaps you would say, draconian action that would prevent them from participating in some of the other competitions. You know, maybe they play their seasons, but maybe there's something more that impacts their ability to participate in the postseason.
1: Ian, here's my problem. And I don't think anything he said was necessarily wrong.
2: But Joe C., by the way, folks, is all about what is best for the game.
1: Sure. I will say this. Look. As often is when it gets to big time sports and big money things and big everything else, oftentimes they're trying to solve the wrong problem. Because let me tell you what this is not. This is not a college football problem. It's not an NCAA problem. It's not a CFP problem. It's most definitively not a gambling problem. This is a legal problem. And the only way to solve it is through legal means. Because the reality is what has been exposed here is this is about a judge who didn't abide by the law, who saw an A. I mean, here's what I've learned.
2: Well,
1: okay?
2: Hold on. He cited irreparable harm. And yeah. For people who don't know, the judge is a Houston Cougar alum. He's not a Texas Tech alum, but he's a judge in Lubbock County. And where do you have to be voted in? In Lubbock County.
1: Right.
2: So
1: the point
2: back to that
1: point,
2: also.
1: Let me rephrase. The point is this. It's just that, you know, when it comes to the idea of things like this, it's a legal opinion. And I know this because I have seen legal opinions on the proliferation of legalizing sports betting here in Georgia. I've seen people write opinions that say why sports betting is a game of chance, and another one saying it's a game of luck. And it all depends on the opinion you write and the judge who says, I believe this opinion over this one. And in reality, that's all this judge did, said, I believe this opinion over the other one. But There's not really a high bar to clear other than what the feeling of the judge is, and that's why this is a legal problem.
2: Zeno, this is one where it's black and white. And we're going to talk to Charlie Baker.
1: Of course.
2: President of the NCAA, former governor of Massachusetts. And you know, you hear president of the NCAA. Charlie Baker is a different kind of guy than Mark Emmert. He cares about what is best for the game. Mark Emmert, in my opinion, did not give a damn what was best for the game, or else he would have put a salary cap in on what we're talking about right now. You know, there would have been guidelines, guardrails, but this is black and white, man. I mean, it is in the NCAA rule book. You cannot, it's like walking into a Major League Baseball clubhouse. What is everywhere? When you walk into a Major League Baseball clubhouse, whether it's spring training.
1: A sign that says, do not gamble.
2: Gambling, you're gone. That's right. Done. I mean, and I don't care if you're betting on your team to win, as Pete Rose allegedly did, or lose, which he allegedly never did. Sorsby bet on his team, in his sport, a ton. Black and white, clear
1: as
2: day.
1: You're not wrong. The problem is the rules that abide by that for the NCAA have no actual power to stop him from doing anything.
2: This is one where, I can't emphasize this enough, Zeno. I had coaches calling me yesterday and athletic directors saying, hey, if a wide receiver were to get cut on an NFL team and put on the practice squad, they're making what, $400,000?
1: Mm-hmm.
2: Okay, well, I lose a wide receiver in camp. Why can't I go and get a wide receiver off an NFL practice squad, pay him $4 million, not $400,000,
1: and have him come back to school.
2: Put more tape out there for him. Mm-hmm. And oh yeah, it's against NCAA rules. But hey, don't care, because guess what's also against NCAA rules? Betting on the sport you play. Yet Sorsby is still allowed to participate in the sport that he plays in a game that he bet on his team. So the NCAA says, no, you're out. Local judge says, no, you're in. What's going to stop, I'm telling you, what's going to stop college teams from doing what I just said?
1: Listen,
2: poaching a practice squad to pay him a hell of a lot more money.
1: The problem is, the football problem here, the NCAA problem, is that we have entered the Wild West where there are no guardrails on anything. And nobody wants to put any guard. There's no guardrails on NIL, transfer portal. There's no guard. Everything is open for interpretation, discussion, and everything else. And because they have set that precedent, they will continue to push the envelope of what they can and cannot do until somebody smacks a hammer on somebody and says, we're not tolerating this anymore.
2: I can't wait to talk to Charlie Baker.
1: Yeah.
2: He's going to join us in half an hour, folks.
1: The reality is that there are no rules in college football anymore. And in a lot of college sports, there are no rules anymore. So breaking them, quote, breaking rules, is really only in the eye of the beholder. And that's about it. And that's part of the problem. So, you know, this becomes a very, very difficult situation. All right. Up next, we're going to talk some NHL hockey. Emily Kaplan's going to join us right here. Dan Bernine on ESPN Radio.
0: Friday edition of Unsportsmanlike with Chris Candy, Michelle Smallman, and me, Evan Cohen. 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Can the Spurs regroup after blowing a 29-point lead? 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
8: I'm Christine Lisi. The Hurricanes will start goaltender Brandon Bussey for a second straight game in Game 5, the Stanley Cup Final tonight versus the Golden Knights. Face off top of the hour on ABC.

0: 50. That series is tied 2-2. The largest World Cup in history kicked off with Mexico's 2-0 victory over South Africa. Texas Attorney General Ken Paxton sent a letter to Big 12 Commissioner Brett Yormark notifying the league it would be exposed to substantial liability if it takes action against Texas Tech quarterback Brandon Sorsby. The conference's executive board met today to discuss its options on Sorsby, who was declared ineligible by the NCAA for betting on college sports, but was granted a temporary injunction to play by a judge on Monday. ESPN college football insider Pete Thamel.
1: This is complicated. They're going to have to tangle legally with both Jeffrey Kessler, the state attorney general, and obviously Cody Campbell, the Texas Tech mega booster who has endless millions. I've been told by sources that the tenor from the Big 12 is one of strategy and not emotion.
0: NCAA President Charlie Baker joins Ian and Mark in 29 minutes with reaction to the Sorsby ruling. Major League Baseball, Shohei Ohtani solo shot. Kyle Tucker is driven in two runs. Dodgers leading the Pirates 3-0 top of the third. On ESPN, Mariners up one zip on the Orioles, bottom one. Cole Young with a solo home run off Kyle Bradish. On the day it was announced, Detroit ace Tarek Skubal will return from an arthroscopic procedure on his left elbow and start Saturday against the Guardians. The Tigers routed the Twins 11 zip. Juan Soto hit the go-ahead home run in the seventh inning. Mets edged the Cardinals 5-4.
2: Hey, it's Michelle Smallman, and coming up Friday, yes, the Spurs blew a 29-point lead. Yes, they're down 3-1, but I'll tell you why I still believe that the Spurs can win this series. It's on Sports from like 6 a.m. Eastern, right here on ESPN Radio, ESPN 2, and ESPNU.
3: Brandon Bussey, his first ever playoff start. Stanley Cup final in game four, and we're headed back to Raleigh, tied at two.
4: Kids grow up, they dream about doing something like this, so honored to have the opportunity. It was a great effort by us tonight. Excited to get back to Raleigh.
5: Every game has been ups and downs, and it's never pretty, and it's been so much fun to be a part of, but the guys grinded mentally tough tonight, I thought, and it was a big one.
6: Both the NBA and the chase for the Larry O, and the chase for Lord Stanley and the Stanley Cup final have been absolutely mesmerizing. And we get you ready for Game 5, an insane series between the Vegas Golden Knights and the Carolina Hurricanes. Coming up, top of the hour, pregame begins and coverage begins on ABC. Emily Kaplan, ESPN NHL reporter, joins us now to give you her synopsis of what the hell we've seen in the first four games and what to watch tonight. Emily, thank you so much for joining us, as always, here on a very busy night for you. How would you describe the first four games of this cup final?
7: Wild is one way to put it. John Tortorella called it stupid. I think any of that would work. But look, this is the type of series where it doesn't matter what the lead is. And obviously NBA fans saw that with the Knicks game last night. But 4-0, 2-0, don't turn off your TV because you have no idea how it's going to end.
6: You're a sports fan. You're not just a puckhead like the rest of us, right? But when you look at what's going on in the NBA finals and the chase for Lord Stanley, do you remember two series going on at the same time that have had this much drama?
7: No, and I'm going to restrain myself from the tropes of at least we're playing some defense in our sport, although I guess I just got that one in. But no, I was just talking, it's an absolutely electric stretch of games. And I think right now live sports are at such a premium. Like, you know, we're in the streaming era and everybody wants everything now. But the most unpredictable thing, the thing that can grab our attention the most, is live sports. And to have it at this level, at this stage, we're really, really spoiled.
6: Emily Kaplan will be on the part of the call coming up on ABC Game 5, the chase for Lord Stanley, joining us here on Amber and Ian here on ESPN Radio. This cup final has been, as we just talked about, just wildly entertaining. Each team has scored at least 3 goals in each of the first 4 games. That's something we haven't seen ever. It's the first time in Stanley Cup final history. What kind of adjustments do you expect or can be made on the defensive end to stop what we've seen in the first 4 games?
7: Yeah, it's funny because I think most of us went into this playoff series, especially with these two teams, saying it's going to be such a defensive battle. Most of the games are going to be 2-1. No one's been able to find any time and space, and they've been able to find it. And I don't think the teams are really that concern with slowing down the offense, because both teams feel like they've been playing pretty well, you know, especially Vegas. Anytime that they've been down, they're like, no, like we can find our game. And Carolina too. So, you know, I think that there's some small adjustments. For example, the one advantage that Vegas had going into this was they were the bigger team, and now all of a sudden Jordan Staal looks like the biggest guy on the ice, and he's standing there in the crease and he's hard to move, and they're going to need to find a way to take his game away because he's starting to take over here. You're also going to need to see Jack Eichel kind of find his offensive mojo, because the fact that he only has 2 assists, no goals through these first four games it's kind of surprising considering how dominant he is. But if you are a fan, you should probably expect more of the same over these next three games. The truth is, we have both teams that are almost fully healthy. We rarely get that at this stage. It's usually a battle of attrition. And the goalies aren't exactly the best goalies in the league, which is probably leading to a lot of goals.
6: Well, stay with that part right there. What are you expecting to see between the pipes tonight for both teams?
7: Well, you know, Carter Hart hasn't been excellent. He was very good for the first three series, and he showed some signs of weakness here. Hey, this is a guy that hadn't played a lot of hockey this year, and maybe it's catching up to him. And then on the Carolina side, Rod Brind'Amour is keeping it a mystery again. He won't name the starter, but all signs point to Brandon Buzzy getting the start again, and he's just been an unbelievable story. I mean, he didn't even have an NHL contract last season. This is a kid who grew up with Adam Fox and Charlie McAvoy in Long Island, but never got to play with them because he was cut from their teams. So many times in his life, he was cut. He was told he was not good enough. And so when you get to that stage with that much failure, you have an unflappability. So he's kind of riding the hot hand now. Carter Hart has more pedigree. And I think we're in for some really great saves by both of these guys, but also some goals that, you know, maybe the Andre Vasilevskis of the world would have saved.
6: Emily Kaplan will be part of the call tonight coming up in the chase for Lord Stanley. Stanley Cup Final on ABC. Pregame begins coming up 8 o'clock, top of the hour, right here on ABC and ESPN Radio. Hey, look, Emily, when it comes to Jordan Staal, for people who don't know, it was 17 years between his last goal that he scored in the chase for Lord Stanley to this year. You kind of touched on it. Sum up what this man has done, not just in this final, but also, you know, just in his career, especially as a Carolina Hurricane.
7: Sure. Well, 17 years ago, he was at third line center on the Pittsburgh Penguins, and he was taking the tough matchups away from Sidney Crosby and Evgeny Malkin, and he was showing that he could be a matchup weapon. And what's crazy is that over 17 years, he's done exactly the same thing every single day. Amazing. It doesn't matter if he scored that night, if he's having a bad night, like he just attacks it with the same approach. And it's that consistency of why he's been able to do this at age 37. I think over time, he's emerged as a leader, a more vocal leader. I mean, I look at the first game of these playoffs when Brady Tkachuk challenged him to a fight, and I even asked him about it this morning. He didn't want to fight him. Like, he doesn't want to do that. That's not part of his game. But he knew that he had to answer the bell because this was a guy that was trying to rattle his team, and he had to stand up for his team. And so that, to me, is just kind of the full arc of a hockey player who's coming to his own but still thriving at a high level at 37 and wants it as bad as anyone.
6: All right, Emily, sum it up. What are you expecting to see tonight? Maybe the game within the game coming up, game 5 on ABC tonight.
7: Yeah, I really do think that, like, Eichel versus Staal is the matchup that I'm looking at, because Eichel's too good of a player. He's emerged as probably the guy that we talk about as the number one, two, three, top two centers in the league in terms of two-way play. And the fact that he's getting owned by a Jordan Staal, like, you know, it grates on him, and he perfects his craft every day. So those are the guys that I'm watching to see how they match up against each other, who can beat Staal in the face-off circle because he's just been dominating there. I'm expecting another high-scoring game. I'm expecting another comeback, and I'm not going to predict the winner, because I just cannot do that at this point.
6: I hear you. How were 5 days in Vegas? I couldn't survive 5 days in Vegas. You are a much better, a more powerful person than I am.
7: And it was so hot. It was like, you don't want to be outside. You don't want to be inside. It was not for the week, but we'll have to go back. So we'll all come back a little warier.
6: Hey, I have a great call tonight with Sean McDonough and the gang. Thank you so much, Emily.
7: Appreciate you.
6: She's one of the best in the business. It's coming up ABC, top of the hour is when coverage begins. Puck drop coming up around 8:15 Eastern, 5:15 Pacific. Zeno, I don't know how to sum up, man, what we've seen in the NBA final and the chase for Lord Stanley. It every single game has had a remarkable storyline. It's been awesome.
8: You're going to be sick and nauseated when I make this reference.
6: If you go New York and somehow bring in the Rangers or the
8: Islanders, and that's what it's the Rangers and the Knicks.
6: Oh my God!
8: But you have to understand. Okay, the Knicks were up 2-0 in that series against the Rockets. Okay, and they ended up losing it in seven. The Rangers were down 3-2. Mark Messier guarantees victory, right, in game six on the road in Vancouver, and they bring it back. I mean, you know, this was high-level competition. Series against the Rockets, okay, and they ended up losing it in seven. The Rangers were down 3-2. Mark Messier guarantees

0: I mean, it has been wildly entertaining. And I can't wait for this one tonight coming up on ABC. I do have a bet to your hands bleed on this.
1: Ooh.
0: And you're going
2: to... Come on, Dreeden!
0: Come on. Here
3: bet
0: we go.
3: To your hands bleed.
0: I'm going under 6.5
1: goals. Oh, you
0: have
1: goals. Extra large
0: labels. I know, man. But it went from 5.5. Folks, do you have any idea how big of a jump that is from 5.5 to 6.5?
1: Yeah, not to land on 6, and when they blew right through the number.
0: Give me the under.
1: So you're going contrarian. All the money's going to the over, and you're going to the under.
0: Million.
1: Don't you love it?
0: You know me?
1: Come Don't on. You love it? Yeah. Don't you love it?
0: Give me the under 6.5.
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0: You disagree?
1: No, I would do the same thing. I am such a contrarian under better, like you wouldn't believe. Like betting overs makes my skin crawl. I feel like such a public schmuck, and I don't like that feeling. I mean, I would rather walk around, you know, without clothes on through a public place than bet an over. That's how I feel at this stage of life.
0: I'm with you. And that's why I went under.
1: Good for you. I'm with you. There's only going to be a 2-1 final. Watch this. Up next on Amber and Ian,
0: it's going to be 6-5.
1: Right? Oh, okay. The other way. When you blow a 29-point lead, apparently everybody's to blame, but maybe we have one person in particular that could be the biggest blame. That's next. Amber and Ian on ESPN Radio.

0: 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Presented by Gusto. 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
1: Are we getting close to the end of the Hundred Years' War?
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1: 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And I need a mental health break.
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6: Tilapia. So I got a cousin who told me it's not a real fish. And to be honest with you, I didn't hear of tilapia until the 2000s. I had him over one time and we were doing a fish fry. And he was like, do not buy that tilapia. It's a bottom feeder and it's not a real fish. Genetically engineered. I'm like, really? I go to him for all construction and stuff like that. Mm-hmm. So I am guilty of following. If you are like great at one area,
7: yeah,
6: I will superimpose
7: that on the you know about everything.
8: It's the best thing ever. He's like, he knows how to construct a house, but when it comes to fish, that's my go-to guy.
6: Right. Oh, he makes some mean-ass fried fish, though.
9: He said my transmission's about to blow, so I'm
6: going to need some power steering fluid.
8: Right. Telling you right now, my mechanic told me to stay away from tilapia. I'm staying away from tilapia now.
9: When you're looking for good fish conversation, you come to The Next Level. Nobody doing it like us.
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1: Can you just explain how that thing fell apart in the fourth quarter?
2: I think it began before that. Can't really explain it right now. I don't know. We clearly weren't the most hungry in the second half.
3: The stakes of what we're playing for, to put as much good work into that first half as we did and get the lead that we had and not finish the job is disappointing, to say the least.
4: What move?
5: It is Amber and Ian. And Ian is very...
4: No, I love this song. There's a particular movie that this tune was basically identified with. I mean, it's recent.
5: You got
4: Help me out. Got me?
5: You got me.
4: No, I don't. You don't have me, and I don't have you. And Nick Carty? Yay, nay?
5: Nothing.
4: No.
5: Okay. Crickets.
4: Oh, I know what it was. It was a Blacklist. That's it.
5: Oh, okay.
4: Well, yeah, the TV show. Yeah, with Spader. Yeah, that was it.
5: Either way, Knicks are up 3-1 after what was just a tale of two halves and the most amazing comeback I've seen and anybody's ever seen in NBA history, the 29 points. But, you know, I always like to break down the anatomy of a collapse, right? Like when you think of like the key components of every major collapse you've seen in sports.
4: 28-3.
5: Right. You need to build a lead.
4: But any football fan knows exactly what that means. Especially when you say 28-3, yeah, that is a halftime score. Oh. Falcons, Pats, Super Bowl. Right.
5: And the other fan base that knows that number the most is the Saints because they hate the Falcons. But anyway, so you have Correct. To build this insurmountable lead, this unexpected insurmountable. I mean, look, when the Spurs built a big lead in the first quarter of Game 3. The Knicks roared all the way back and had a 7-point lead at halftime. Like, so it wasn't surprising to see the Spurs start out hot in the first quarter and even be up double digits because they've been up double digits in the first quarter of every game. But when the Knicks had no counterpunch in the second quarter, when they had nothing left and they couldn't buy a bucket and San Antonio couldn't miss, this thing looked like it was going to be just what the Knicks did to the Hawks that one night. That's what it felt like it was going to be. And so, that's the first part of it. But then there's the first part of the breakdown of everything comes when, you know, you just get a little too comfortable. And you can tell
4: that
5: the sense of urgency that you built the lead with is gone, right? We say it all the time. Some coaches coach not to lose instead of coaching to win.
4: So let me ask you this, Zeno. I think it was a 15-point game or 17-point game. When the Spurs are just jacking up three after three after three.
5: Eight in a row.
4: And I'm watching this morning, right? Cause again, full disclaimer, I admit it. I went to bed. I thought it was over. I woke up this morning going, holy hell. And that's when I just watched the entire second half, knowing the outcome and still stunned watching knowing what's going to happen. That's how remarkable it was. And when I saw three after three after three being jacked up by San Antonio with double digits on the shot clock, that's the other part that not a lot of people are talking about, Zeno. How in the hell, man, is that more on Mitch Johnson as the head coach, or is that more on the players going, hey, man, we can't be doing this?
5: To me, it's on the coach because
4: I agree.
5: The coach is responsible for everything a team does and fails to do. I go back to 28-3. I covered that team. I covered the game. And I said repeatedly, people want to blame Kyle Shanahan for throwing the ball three times. That's not how it works because the coach gets on the headset and says, call a run, any run, do it three times, and let's get out of here with a field goal.
4: The head coach
5: and when that happens,
4: everything.
5: The assistant coach stops and goes, yes, sir, got it. Yep. Mitch Johnson never put anything out there. He literally stopped coaching and trusted his players to do it. At some point in time, you have got to coach everything in every game. I don't know if I want to put it all on Mitch Johnson, but ultimately, as a coach, you're responsible for everything a team does and fails to do. The Spurs failed. It's on him. Here's Miss Johnson on what went wrong offensively in the second half.
3: Obviously, a few things to score 30 points and a half. We got away from what got us the 76 points in the first half, just in terms of putting pressure on the rim, rolling after screens, running, continuing to find the paint, whether it's for ourselves or for a teammate. We got on our heels and, you know, missed some shots. And then, you know, you don't get as many free throws and high percentage looks when you play on your heels like that.
6: I can tell you right now.
5: When you when he acknowledges we got away from what built us, it's your job to get them back to it.
6: Don't disagree. Yeah, Wimby playing 44 minutes. I mean, his legs were shot, right? Yeah, probably in the last what 5-6 minutes of the fourth quarter.
5: Yeah,
6: you could tell. I mean, he's settling for jump shots. When Wimby is taking 8 three pointers. If you're a Knicks fan, you're loving every bit of that because you don't want him in the paint. You want him outside. What Jim Peterson, who played in the NBA Finals, you know, for the Houston Rockets, now the color analyst for the Minnesota Timberwolves, when the T-Wolves won, I think game was it 3, when Wimby shot what 9-10 three pointers, he's like, we want him out there as a fellow big guy, right, trying to defend that 6'7", 4'7", 5" alien. You want him on the perimeter. Please keep shooting threes.
5: That's
6: something that they have to correct coming into game 5. And by the way, folks, the number's out. It opened at 5. It's already up to 5.5.
5: Yep.
6: Give me the Spurs.
5: Let me ask
6: I'll tell you right
5: much.
6: Now. Give me the Spurs
5: me ask,
6: in game 5.
5: Let me ask you this much, okay? Let's not forget. The Spurs made 14 three-pointers in the first half. That was the most by any team in a half in NBA Finals history.
6: Yep.
5: So, in reality, there's an argument. I don't necessarily agree with it because you and I believe in laws of regression, particularly when it comes to sports betting. Nothing ever stays that high, right? Everything sort of regresses to the mean and whatever it is. Now, it would stand to reason that at the rate they were hitting them, there's reason to believe they would continue to hit them. They didn't. The coach never put the kibosh on it. And lo and behold, that's the beginning of the anatomy of the collapse.
6: And that's the brain fart. I mean, literally a brain fart in the middle of the third quarter. I'm watching that this morning going, call a timeout. Please. My goodness, man. I mean, when it got to, it went from 25 to 22. And then when it went from 17 to 14, I'm going, oh my gosh, this is going to, now I'm watching it. Even knowing the outcome, I'm seeing how it happened, and I was still blown away. Charles Barkley talked about it last night on Inside the NBA. How not just in the third quarter, but at the end of the game, De'Aaron Fox, man, 13 seconds to go, you get a turnover, extend the game. Here's Chuck.
7: I want to say this. That was a bonehead play by De'Aaron Fox.
8: I agree, Chuck.
7: But.
8: No buts.
7: No.
9: Let him finish.
7: They blew a 29-point lead. Dre talked about it before the game. See, that's one thing I hate about sports. Fans and people think everything that happened in the last minute or the last 30 seconds, when you blow a 29-point lead, that one play, like I say, it was a bad play. But the press can't say, well, the Fox made a bad, he made a bad play. But when you blow a 29-point, that don't even sound right.
6: It doesn't. And there were plays that were not made in the beginning of the third quarter, right? And not at the end of the fourth that led to the Knicks having this unbelievable comeback. And holy hell, here we are, right? With them up 3-1.
5: You said it a moment ago. Call a timeout. Do you remember when we had Seth Greenberg on and I had him screaming at me for the same thing? Coach, stop the run. Call a timeout. Run a play. Do something. Seth Greenberg
6: the Elite
5: hates
6: Eight.
5: Me.
6: Yes.
5: Yeah.
6: Yes.
5: He was very upset at me for that. But I agree with you. Mitch Johnson, call a timeout. Get on the board. Draw up a play. Create a bucket. Like, isn't that your
6: Settle
5: job as the coach?
6: Down.
5: Right.
6: Yeah.
5: So, I mean, you know, respect to Seth Greenberg. Obviously, he knows more about basketball. He forgot more about basketball than I'll ever know. But the point is, I agree with you. Like, your coach's job is to manage moments in the game. You don't have to manage players. You got to manage the game.
9: That's your sole responsibility. And the minute you let that go, then what are you doing? You're just a casual observer on the sidelines. That's it.
5: So, all right, listen, I'll take it. I'm a Knicks fan. I'm very, very happy. All right, up next on Amber and Ian is the
6: NCAA. You're a college football fan. Get ready.
5: Losing control of college athletics. Oh, you don't want to miss our next guest. This is going to be a great one. 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
17: Browns fans, the Dog Pound is heading to New Orleans. 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Browns fan travel. Taking you there November 6th through the 9th. Enjoy 3 nights, 4-star New Orleans hotel, a Browns pep rally, all-inclusive game day tailgate with unlimited food and drinks, Browns alumni access, plus game tickets to watch Cleveland take on New Orleans. 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
19: Right now, our world feels divided. But out here, we have so much in common. We fish the same waters, roam the same fields, raise families under the same open sky. Out here, there's no left or right. We all share a love of wildlife and wild places. But now, the animals we love and the lands we treasure are threatened. Gone, unless we defend them. This isn't about right or wrong. It's about standing together. Because up to 1 million species face extinction unless we unite and act to save them. We are their last line of defense. We are defenders of wildlife. Join us as we band together to protect our wildlife and wild places. Because in our love for what we share, we are closer than you think. Be a wildlife defender. 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
22: I'm Christine Lisi. Breaking news, Lightning star Nikita Kucherov won the Hart Trophy as the NHL's MVP. He had 130 points this season, including 104 in a 50-game span. He led the NHL with 1.71 points per game. We are moments away from opening faceoff of a pivotal Game 5 of the Stanley Cup Final between the Golden Knights and Hurricanes on ABC. Series is 2-2 and has a combined 33 goals scored so far by the teams. The largest World Cup in history kicked off today with Mexico's 2-0 victory over South Africa. Africa. According to megastar center Victor Wembanyama, the Spurs believe in themselves, not shaken despite what happened last night when they blew a 29-point lead. Game 4 NBA Finals wound up losing by 1 to the Knicks. They find themselves down 3-1, and San Antonio's not bouncing back from that, believes ESPN's Kendrick Perkins.
0: When you look at what they went through and the mentality, it's going to be a long ride back to San Antonio, and then nobody want to watch.